0: on top of inflation.
1: I recognise that higher interest rates are difficult for Australians with mortgages who are also facing cost of living pressures, but reducing inflation is essential. High inflation hurts all Australians, and it is especially tough on people with lower incomes and those in vulnerable financial positions.
0: In finance, the All Ords is up 33 points at 8,944 at the opening. The dollar is buying 71.1 US cents and 12,636 Indonesian rupiah.
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0: Fremantle need one more win to book a spot in the 2026 AFL Grand Final, and they clash with the Swans in tonight's preliminary final at the SCG. Dane Meffam reports.
3: After a historic season and a minor premiership, it's do or die for the Dockers in their first trip to the SCG in over 14 months. A win would send them into the club's second ever Grand Final. The Swans' tall forward line looms large with Charlie Curnow, Logan McDonald and Hayden McLean combining for 14 goals in their demolition of the Lions a fortnight ago. For Fremantle, they'll head into the clash with an unchanged lineup. While for the home side, Justin McInerney returns to replace the injured skipper Callum Mills, and Lewis Melican comes in for the injured Harry Cunningham. Dame FM, Perth.
0: A new era for the WA men's cricket team begins this afternoon with their first match under new head coach Bo Casson. They'll take on South Australia at the Wacker in the opening match of the One Day Cup. And Australia's men's team take on Zimbabwe this afternoon in the second of three one-dayers. The game gets underway in Harare at 3:30 our time. Australia won the first match earlier this week. That's the latest news and sport.
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6: Good news, this crash has been cleared up from Hay Street. It's reopened Havelock Street in West Perth. Traffic remains heavy in the area at this time, so be aware of that one. Still try to avoid it if you can. Mitchell Freeway southbound under speed, Burns Beach Road, Warwick Road to Arendale Road, Kwinana Freeway northbound, slow Anketell Road, Leach Highway to Cranford Ave. I'm Seb Clark on Perth's Traffic Leader, 6PR.
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0: Showers increasing today. We're heading for 26. The showers will continue into tomorrow morning, but ease across the day down to 20. A possible shower Sunday 21, then a sunny Monday 23. A possible shower again for Tuesday 22 degrees. Right now it's 17. 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
9: It is 7 after 8. 1-3-8-2 is our number, and we've had some great calls this morning, and we'd love you to join in. Our talkback caller of the day prize, an absolute beauty. It is a chance for you to get out there and have a whale watching experience for a couple of people.

0: be right,
1: can it? Cut it out. No more chooks.
0: Cut it out.
1: Cooked at Woolies.
0: Cut it out.
1: Well, that's what they're saying. That's what Sunday Roaster said.
0: Someone's made that up, surely.
1: I don't think so.
0: Hey?
1: I don't think so. Well, they obviously think they wouldn't bring it in otherwise. Now, Brian sent us a text, and he reckons that we talked to Peter Ford in a pre-recorded way. What? Now, if that is the case, Peter,
0: right,
1: have a listen to this. Let's introduce 40.
2: Entertainment news with Peter Ford. Cherish Pet Food, WA's only premium dry pet food that's Western Australian made, Western Australian owned and Western Australian farmed. Cherish Pet Food.
1: Now, Brian, if it was pre-recorded, Peter Ford couldn't respond to that. Peter, is this segment pre-recorded?
3: No, everything absolutely is live, and as it happens, it unfolds, and sometimes the... let's just edit that out. Don't put that to
0: Hey, what about...
1: You know why he, hold it. You know why he said it?
0: Why?
1: Because yesterday when you were talking about Ed Sheeran, you never made any mention about Free Palestine and the fact that others then jumped on the bandwagon and said, yes, Ed Sheeran was wrong. But do you have an opinion on that, Pete?
3: Oh, I'm not sure. What have I? I'm not sure what I've done wrong. I've just tried and tell all sides of the story. But no, I mean the Ed Sheeran show seems like it's going on Saturday night because, you know, as we know, all of his support acts, even his own band, have dropped out. But he is lucky enough that he's one of those performers, very very few performers, who can go on stage just with his like a loop pedal and do his show solo. So he'll be fine.
0: Yeah, I see him just ad hoc in a street half the time. 40 just doing stuff for his fans, so he's awesome. He's an awesome entertainer. So there is plenty more coming out of the Earl Spencer book. A few more shocks.
3: Well, a lot. And, of course, we've only seen two chapters so far. It doesn't actually hit the streets until next week. So the things that are making news now are simply out of the two chapters that the Daily Mail have so far been able to show to get the hype going. And so what's happened today is that Earl Spencer has said that after Diana had died, Prince Charles was kind of giddy with excitement. And it was like he'd won the lottery. And when Diana went to him and said, I'm getting a divorce, she said, I do believe Prince Charles is in love with his valet, who is a male. And what he's saying is that, according to Diana, see, this is the problem. Everything he's saying, nothing can be verified. It may be that he's telling the truth. I don't know. But that's the whole point. It's all unverifiable. So you can say whatever you want. So now you've got Prince Charles may have been having an affair with his male valet. It's all very tawdry stuff, 29 years down the track. And to say that he was giddy with excitement, well, for people who were there and people who followed it closely, it was actually Prince Charles, as he was at the time, who was really pushing for Diana to have something very close to being a state funeral without it being a state funeral. Because the older members of the royal family, and let's not beat around the bush, Queen Elizabeth didn't want that. And technically, Diana didn't deserve it. She, you know, didn't deserve it in a legal sense, but because she had very much the hearts of the people, they believed it was the right thing to give that to her. So Charles was the one who really pushed for that to happen.
1: Mm. Now, the Today Show, you said, was changing to what? You got some inside info?
3: Well, it's not inside. I mean, they've made it public now. And as we know, yesterday they officially announced the new hosts, who very safe bet in Tom Stiteford and Sylvia Jeffries. They're currently hosting it anyway. But I mentioned yesterday about how they were teasing this new kind of thing they were going to introduce. And basically what it is, advertorial segments and advertising and product placement in the Today Show. Now, it's going to take various forms, apparently, where there will be your standard advertorial segments, but the indicators are that Tom Steinfeld and Sylvia will be doing that themselves. Now, normally, you kind of have that line of delineation between what journalists are doing and, you know, then you have the spruikers come on and do the ads. And also seems to be some suggestion whereby if you're watching it and you say, oh, I like Tom Steinfeld's tie today, you can click on something and buy it, that sort of thing. So it's odd. They probably, if they can make it work, they might make a lot of money out of it. But, I mean, there is already very subtle advertising.

0: and advertorial stuff in both the Today Show and Sunrise. Different segments are sponsored by different people, weather segments, people pay to be on those weather segments, all that kind of stuff. But this is going to be a lot more blatant. So it's upset some people. I mean, you know, these are changing times, and it's better the show stays on air than doesn't.
1: Hey, Peter, just to prove to Brian that you are live, say goodbye to Brian.
0: Brian. Hello, Brian. And yes, absolutely 100% live. Currently looking out in Los Angeles, where it's a beautiful late afternoon, and it's Thursday afternoon here, back in Melbourne on Monday.
1: Okay, thanks, Pete. Good on you. Peter Ford there. And back to Melbourne.
2: How come the technology works? He's in Los Angeles, right? How come the technology works better there than it works when you drive through the hills here in Perth?
1: Don't know, mate.
2: Seriously.
1: It's America. They've got a good president, haven't they?
2: Well,
1: because what he keeps telling us. Hey, you know that rumour about the chooks at Woolies?
2: Yes.
1: Right, we've got an update from someone who knows, apparently.
2: And?
1: Just the free-range cooked chooks.
2: Yeah, that's what it said.
1: They'll still be doing the normal hot
2: but that's what it said.
1: Chooks. Someone from our local beach bar at Woolies told me.
2: But that was the rumour. The rumour is, rumour has it that Woolies will no longer be providing hot cooked free range chooks.
1: So you're going to be eating caged chickens?
2: Yes, you are. Well, if that's what they're doing. But why are they getting rid of the free range chickens when we're told that there's nothing wrong with the free range chickens and the free range chickens are not letting be free range?
1: Biohazard, Carl.
2: Oh, come on, Millsy.
1: Well, that's what they're saying.
2: Who do they think they are, Millsy?
1: I don't know. Have we found Sydney's biggest Fremantle fan?
2: Have we?
1: Be a hard road to hoe over here. We'll find out next. Millsy and Carl, 6BR, 16 past 8.
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4: Mitchell Freeway southbound under speed, Burns Beach Road, Kwinana Freeway northbound, slow Rolly Road, Leach Highway to Cranford Ave. No delays on the Graham Farmer Freeway. The Northbridge Tunnel moving well in both directions. Tonkin Highway under speed southbound at Morley Drive, both directions at Welshpool Road East. And Road Highway slow northbound at Tonkin Highway and the Great Eastern Highway bypass. I'm Seb Clark from Perth. Traffic leader 6PR.
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17: 6PR Breakfast is thanks to Hungry Jack's. 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
2: It is 18 after 8. Good morning. 17 degrees, 26, and some rain about today here in Perth. The good part is if you are heading across to Sydney, then there is no rain forecast. 23, 28 tomorrow, so hopefully you can get out and celebrate. And we've got a mad Dockers fan, I believe, that is about to join us that may be living in foreign territory over there in Sydney. But Millsy has a ticket, a spare ticket. Now, we want to try and give that away this morning, so if you wing your way across here. I mean, maybe our next guest might have a Freo fan who she can give the ticket to, Millsy, as we bring her in. Millsy, do you want to say g'day?
1: Yes. Yeah, Jocelyn Patterson, Freo fan and Sydney resident these days. Morning, Joss.
18: Joss?
2: Hello, Joss?
18: Oh, she's just dropped off.
2: Oh, she's gone. She's disappeared. She's dropped off the phone. Can you believe it? So if you are winging your way across, and or if you do know of anybody who's a mad Freo fan that maybe lives on the East Coast, lives in Sydney and hasn't gotten themselves some tickets, then this might be your chance to, got to sit alongside Millsy. But I think we've got her back, Millsy.
1: Yep. Is this a sign of things to come, Jocelyn, dropping off like that?
19: No, definitely not. No.
1: Hopefully
19: good morning,
1: not.
19: Perth. Good morning, guys.
1: Now, you have been a Freo fan since 1994.
19: I have. I left uni in 1994. My first job was in Freo, so I started the same year as the guys did. Been a loyal Dockers fan ever since. Lived
1: what are you
19: in
1: doing
19: Sydney
1: in Sydney?
19: I was transferred here for work, and I just happened to stay. I've been here 25 years now, but always a Dockers fan, Perth girl.
1: Well done. Now, the Bat and Ball Hotel has been in the news a lot. This one.
19: Yes, I just like to dispel any myths. Ooh, that's all.
1: Right. Can you work us through what happened?
19: Yeah, well, one of the other Sydney supporters, Liam, actually made a booking as soon as we found out that the Dockers had made the final. And then some crafty Swannies fan tried to sabotage the booking and cancel it. We'd actually booked the beer garden. So the booking has been cancelled. They're not allowing either team to actually book out any part of the venue. But we are assured by management that we are all welcome. Both teams are welcome. It's actually the away pub, the Bat and Ball, for any away teams, AFL, cricket, etc. So we're very welcome. And we're kicking off there at 4 o'clock. Everyone is welcome to come along. Staying there till 6:30, and then at 6:30 we're all going to march to the SCG together.
1: I arrived last night, and I must admit it was dark, so I haven't seen much purple. Have you seen more purple in town this week?
19: Well, I haven't actually been in town. I live a little bit further out from the city, but I've been watching social media. There's definitely purple. I've seen pictures of flights coming over from Perth that are 95% full of purple-clad people. On the social media, there's lots of people posting photos. One of the, there was a lady and her daughter I saw yesterday. They'd flown over on the red eye and they were getting an early morning coffee in Surry Hills and ran into a couple of the players also getting a coffee. So, they're here, and we'll all be there en masse, marching over to the SCG. So, there won't be as many of us, obviously, but it's certainly better than the early days when I first moved
1: some
19: here.
1: Noise. I've been to a couple of, been lucky enough to go to a couple of Fremantle Sydney games because we've got relatives that barrack for Sydney. And obviously we've been supporting Freo. They've been close games. I remember two games ago, Fremantle got away to a flyer and then Sydney came at them hard, but they were able to win a key game. Are you confident about tonight's game?
19: Absolutely. Yep, absolutely. I think they can do it.
2: Jocelyn, do you have a friend or a Freo fan that you know that doesn't have a ticket to tonight's game? Because Millsy, right, he spur of the moment decided to venture away from WA, which he didn't even tell us, and then he's bobbed up there. He thought he could second one of his family members to sit with him, but they don't want to sit with him. They know what he's like at the footy. Do you know anybody that would be prepared to go along tonight with Millsy and watch the game in Sydney?
19: Oh, I'm sure I could put the word out and find someone.
2: Millsy, look out.
1: Right. Well, that's okay. As long as they buy me a beer, I'll be happy about that. Is there a fan club, an official fan club for Fremantle in Sydney?
19: Not that I'm aware of. We all connect through social media. There's a Sydney Supporters Facebook page. But in the early days, before Facebook, there was nothing. And I used to sit with the Victorian Supporters that would come up. They'd come up on a bus from Geelong, most of them, bring the banner and everything, and I'd catch up with them, and we'd all meet up beforehand, and I was out on the ground a few times holding the banner up. So, yeah, right. It's certainly a lot better nowadays. We can all be connected through social media.
1: What about if you can dream they win tonight and they make the grand final? Will you make the pilgrimage down to Melbourne?
19: Well, I think all the flights are pretty much sold out for the grand final, but I'll just get in the car and drive the 9 hours down to Melbourne.
1: Yeah, I don't think there'll be too many people that won't want to do that if they make the grand final. Who's the best player tonight for Freo, and how much do you win by?
19: Oh, I'm not going to say the best player. They're all stars in my book. I've got a bit of a soft spot for Vossi, the prancing pony. Mm. I think they'll probably win by a couple of goals. I think it'll be quite close, but I think they'll get over the line probably 12 a couple
1: points.
19: Of goals.
1: All right. Yeah. Hey, good luck, Joss. Hopefully you have a win.
19: Thanks very much.
1: Well,
19: go Freo!
1: Patterson, the Freo fan and Sydney resident. Hard being a Freo fan in Sydney against the might, if you like, at their supporter base. Those that do come, they love their footy.
2: They do. Absolutely love their footy. But the interesting part is, and every time I've gone to Sydney and even going along to matches that involve some of the local teams, you don't actually see a lot about it, mate. You know, sadly, even though we've got AFL in that market with a second team now in GWS, we still do not get, I don't think, as anywhere near enough in Sydney as what they give to rugby league in those markets.
1: Yeah, and a bit different today, I think.
2: And that hasn't changed for a long, long, long time. Oh, I don't know. I don't know that it has, mate, because there's still NRL finals, and guess what? They're not broadcast like they are into our market back here in Western Australia, into that market there on radio. That's just one example, cool. Mate.
1: Luke's at Hillary's. G'day, Luke.
18: Hey, boys. Yeah, just on your car. Sorry, car. My sister's in Sydney with her husband and kids, and they moved from Perth. Diehard Dockers fans, and they find it trouble to watch the game. If they go to a pub or an NRL club, they have to ask to get it flicked on. But they're chasing tickets. They're on Today Show 2013 Grand Final. They painted their house purple, and the driveway, the front garage door, the roof, and the Today Show came and broadcast from the front of the house. They're that nuts. So they're after tickets, Millsy, if you've got
1: all right, well, Luke, I'll put you back to the producer, and then I'll see what I can do. I know a couple of other people that have got tickets as well. We'll see what we can do for you. Thanks, Luke, and good luck to the Fremantle faithful. It's 27 past 8.
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20: Unfortunately, getting reports of a crash. This is in Bicton, Canning Highway eastbound at Carrington Street. This has been alerted to us by Dave on the text line. Thank you, Dave. The left lane has been closed by the incident response team. Emergency services are there with towing services as well. Traffic is heavy on approach, so avoid the area. I'm Seb Clark on Perth's traffic lead. 6PR.
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2: It is approaching 8:30, and out of 8:30, we are going to have a chat with a guest, because what has actually happened is that YouTube has been banned from a private school over East. And there's been a surge in suspensions at WA schools. Now, that has also happened in a couple of cases on the East Coast as well. There's been a large number of that have been expelled. So we're going to sink our teeth into that with Adam Voigt, who's the former principal and founder of Real Schools. And we'd want you to have your say as well on 133-882 and put yourself in for our whale watching tour as our talkback caller of the day prize. But the 8:30 news is next here with Pitt. 133-882 is the number if you would like to join us this morning here on the Brekkie Show with Millsy and Carl.
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24: It's 17 degrees at 8:30. Good morning, I'm Philippa Maher. The Chamber of Commerce and Industry WA will this morning give its submission to a Productivity Commission hearing on the GST carve-up. The Chamber will argue against the findings of the Commission's interim report, which recommends changes that would cost the WA economy billions of dollars. Chief Economist Daniel Kiely says there should also be changes to how pokies revenue in the eastern states is considered.
25: There's over $6 billion in revenue gathered in the eastern states through pokies. These are not used in the carve-up of the fiscal capability of other states and therefore don't come into the equation.
24: The Albanese government is meeting business leaders to discuss the pros and cons of artificial intelligence. A key report to be delivered next week will outline how the Australian economy will change as a result of AI. The government is also looking at whether it can ban public servants from wearing smart glasses, which can record sensitive information. Treasurer Jim Chalmers says AI will bring challenges and benefits.
26: We are confident that we'll get it right. We're confident that we can maximise the upsides and the opportunities of technology at the same time as we manage and minimise the considerable risks.
24: Drivers are being warned there's little relief in sight as petrol prices skyrocket. Toby Goff reports.
27: National average prices for unleaded petrol have hit $2.37 a litre, with diesel reaching $2.78. Some communities are reporting prices up to 30 cents more at the pump. The escalating Middle East conflict continues to be a main driver, with crude oil prices jumping over the past week. NRMA spokesperson Peter Khoury says unless something changes overseas, prices will not come down.
28: The wholesale prices continue to go up, and as long as that happens, we're going to see increases day in, day out.
27: Motorists are being encouraged to shop around, with some analysts now tipping price hikes of around 2 to 3 cents a litre each day. Toby Goff reporting.
24: The Reserve Bank believes inflation remains high and a further interest rate hike may be needed to bring it down. The RBA board will meet later this month, with some analysts predicting the official cash rate could rise by 0.25%. The central bank says the conflict in the Middle East is pushing up the cost of essential goods, feeding into consumer prices. In finance, the All Ords is up 27 points at 8,938. The dollar is buying 71.1 US cents and 12,624 Indonesian rupiah.
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7: Fremantle are under no illusions of the weight of tonight's preliminary final against the Swans in Sydney. The Dockers haven't played at the SCG since round 17 last year. They went down by 11 points. Coach Justin Longmuir says they're expecting a hostile atmosphere.
8: There in the past we've had a good representation of purple in the crowd. Yeah, so hoping for a strong purple contingent, but understand that their crowd gets right behind them. Their players do exciting things and pump the crowd up. So yeah, we're well aware of how that can drive their mindset, and so hopefully a lot of purple get there and cheer us on.
7: The Swans have made two changes, with Lewis Melican and Justin McInerney coming in for Callum Mills and Harry Cunningham, who are both injured. Fremantle go in unchanged. Claremont's Zach Mainwaring says unfamiliarity with Perth Stadium is an issue as they get ready to take on Peel Thunder in the WAFL decider on Sunday. Peel have several players with AFL experience, and Mainwaring says Saturday's training run will be important for the Tigers.
9: We'll get out there and get a feel for the oval, because a fair few boys have certainly never stepped foot on it, so it'll be an interesting feeling for a few boys, but it's a pivotal part to get used to the ground, get used to the change rooms and make sure we're comfortable as when we come in on Sunday.
7: That's the latest news and sport.
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4: Showers increasing today with a top of 26, and the showers will continue into tomorrow morning, but ease across the day down to 20. A possible shower Sunday with 21 before a sunny Monday 23. Right now it's 18 degrees. More news at 9 on Perth 6PR.
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5: Now, Seb's been running around because he is getting ready for a journey, or let's hope there's a journey. So we've grabbed the man in who will be doing the traffic for the rest of the day, pretty much. Bruce here, how are you, mate?
6: Good, mate. Yourself?
5: Yeah, really well. Yeah. What's the latest?
6: Okay, all right. We've got a crash on Canning Highway. That is closed eastbound at Carrington Street in Bicton, so causing problems out there. Police are directing traffic. Emergency services are on site. The Mitchell Freeway southbound, underspeed at Burns Beach Road, Kwinana Freeway northbound, slow-going Rolly Road, Leach Highway to Cranford Avenue. No delays in the tunnel in Graham Farmer, and the CBD looking good as well.
5: Thank you, Bruce. He will be with you after nine, of course. Now, Millsy.
7: That's one of the best traffic reports we've had.
5: Yeah.
7: The previous one.
5: Well, he can't hear you at the moment, Seb, because he is doing stuff downstairs. So Jimmy's jumped into the seat. So say good morning Jimmy Millsy.
8: Hello, Jimmy.
9: Millsy, g'day. Good to see you.
7: There
9: you
7: Jim know. Get expelled from school? Jimmy, you can't imagine Jim getting expelled.
9: Nearly did detentions a couple of times, of course. So
5: what did you do?
9: Riding out, I laughed a lot, believe it or not. Talked out of turn.
5: So you got done.
9: Yeah.
5: For detention, laughing.
9: It could happen, yeah. Just
5: really? Wow.
9: Funny jokes, funny notes passed out in school, all that kind of stuff, yeah.
5: About the teacher.
7: Hey, Carl.
5: Yeah, mate.
7: Do you reckon we can find anyone that would ring up and say, I got expelled?
5: Yeah, I reckon you'd be able to find some people.
7: I got expelled from school.
5: I got caned.
7: Yeah, we all got caned.
5: Well,
7: back
5: hang
7: in the
5: on.
7: Day.
5: Not
7: back
5: everybody
7: in the day.
5: Probably got caned.
7: I got caned.
5: What did you get caned for?
7: Oh, every day I got caned.
5: Yeah, what
7: really?
5: For?
7: Ooh. Oh, not knowing 99s or 81.
5: Oh, really?
7: Yeah, for not being able to spell.
5: You got caned for that?
7: Report, yeah. R-E-P-O-R-T.
5: How old were you?
7: Year 3.
5: Oh. Year 3? And where you were at school?
7: At Aquinas.
5: At Aquinas in year 3, you were getting the cane for that.
7: Mate, if you didn't get the right... Yeah, mate, we were
9: medieval.
7: Strict. We bred it.
5: Cut it out. You made that up. Surely.
7: I have not. Have not.
5: All right. No, well.
7: Anyway, I didn't get expelled, but I'd love to hear from someone that did. Adam Voigt's about to join us. He's a former principal and founder of Real Schools, a top private school in the eastern states, has banned YouTube. And there's been a surge in number of WA students being expelled from school as well. Morning, Adam.
10: Morning, guys.
7: What's wrong with YouTube?
10: It's one of those things. What Tintin found is that when they decided to move on it is that of the time that the kids were spending at school on screens, only about 10% of it had anything to do with educational value. And the biggest chunk of the 90% was kids who were basically getting sucked into the YouTube vortex. And so that's why they're saying, okay, there might be some educational stuff on YouTube that's of value, but I reckon we've all kind of watched a YouTube video and then found ourselves sucked in by one of the smartest algorithms in the world, which kind of gives you something else that you're probably interested in, and you've lost an hour of your life, and that's kind of what's happening to kids at school. So there are schools around the place going, you know, I'm not quite sure that the return on investment of having YouTube available is stacking up.
7: Right, okay. So let's go to the expelled examples. Is that because schools are saying, well, we don't want to tolerate this behaviour anymore, you can move on, go someone else, not our problem?
10: Look, there's probably a little bit of that, and I think schools are trying really hard to hold a firm line and to have really high expectations of their kids, but I think there's something a bit deeper about like what the cause is and also what the impact is. So the cause is kind of tells us that we've got a situation where the new breed of young people, school's just not working for them. And we got this last week when the PISA results were released, and we all kind of lost our minds a little bit over the reading and the maths data. But the sense of belonging stuff is really concerning for me. We've got, 67% of our kids compared to 90% in Japan say that they feel that they belong at school, that school's a good place for them. And so we're getting these kids who, disengaged from school and were behaving poorly. But the response when we just go with expulsion is that we end up kicking the can down the road. Kids who are involved in juvenile diversion are horribly overrepresented as kids who are expelled or suspended from school. So we're kind of going to get all in on this and build cultures where it works. And there are plenty of examples of WA in schools that are getting that right.
7: I reckon we are, as a state, forcing children to stay at school that should not be at school. I mean, back in the day, and you remember this, Adam, people would go down maybe a trade route and they were prepared to kick it out until the end of the junior or year 10, as it's called these days, and then they'd move on and they'd do a trade. And these days it seems that children are being kept in school that don't want to be there, and no wonder they don't have a fond reaction with school.
10: Yeah. Well, we've got obsessed with credentialing them, haven't we? We've got to the point where if you haven't got a year 12, apparently, that your life's gonna end.
7: Correct.
10: It's completely untrue. And actually, like in a big picture, it doesn't really help because the jobs of the world are increasingly being created by a smaller number of crazy billionaires. So what we actually want is not for them to go out in the world and just do a job that someone else has designed, but actually go and forge new frontiers and follow these new pathways out there. And and part of the things that we know are the jobs that are going to be relevant on the other side of a big AI interruption are human things. It is our teachers, it is our nurses. Nobody's going to want a robot looking after their 3-year-old or their 90-year-old nana. It's the jobs that actually require us to be good at being good people in each other's company. And so that's what I see, like in WA. Schools like Mount Lawley Primary School, who've reduced their student suspensions by factors of about 80% over 2 years, you go, okay, these guys are doing something right, and they're actually training young people to be decent people who make better decisions for themselves.
5: So yeah. What's your advice then to the WA schools? Because, look, we've seen a surge here, and I think we've got principals that have got sick of the behaviour and the treatment and the way that their teachers have been treated and the lack of discipline. There was, kids all roaming around on tables on their desks not too long ago, which came out of Western Australia, Adam. What do we want to see done with kids like that and with teachers and principals that are in schools where students are behaving like that?
10: Yeah, look, I'm heartened by the direction that WA is walking at the moment. They don't typically go just for the short-term fix, which I think is really great. They understand that unpicking this problem of kind of who our young people are, and I don't know about you, but I've sort of looked at young people these days and I go, gee, there's something a bit weird about these guys. Kids are built differently, and I reckon all of us have gone, had conversations, gone, I'm glad I wasn't raised with a mobile phone and with social media in the hand as well. They grow differently as a result. And so what we need to do is to support our schools to start to build cultures for kids as they are. And that requires a bit of rethinking the problem, looking at it from a different direction, because, like I said, there are templates out there for schools that are building young people who are becoming more responsible. I think about schools like Kalgoorlie Boulder in WA that have done a terrific job of being able to say, we're actually going to handle this problem differently. They're getting better results. They have a spike in enrollment. Their suspensions are going down. And it's because they're focusing on the job of a school, which is to build decent people for tomorrow, not necessarily kids who've got a certificate.
7: That's the key. Decent people for tomorrow. And school's not for everyone. Adam, really interesting comments you made there. We appreciate your contribution.
10: My pleasure, guys. Thank you.
7: Adam Voigt there, former principal and founder of Rural Schools. Now, we're asking for people that have been expelled in their life.
5: Yes.
7: And whether it had an impact on them. Who did we find?
5: We've got Steve in Netherlands, who looks like that he may have been expelled. G'day, Steve.
8: Good morning, guys.
5: What did you do?
8: A couple of mates and I borrowed my dad's Land Cruiser. I had a license to drive it at the year 12 at school at the Upper Cross High School. And we decided we were a little bit bored in the lead up to exam, so we went and flower bombed Penrose Ladies College at lunchtime. And then we went round and flower bombed Kent Street.
5: And so you got expelled after being exposed. And how'd you get caught?
8: I think we got dobbed in, to be honest, and never found out who. But next morning at school, they called a special assembly, and my best mate and I got expelled.
5: Right, and so you turned out all right, Steve?
8: Yeah, that was a few years ago, and I'm retired now, but I don't think it affected me. Fortunately, a bit of sweet talking from our parents got us back into school in time to sit our exams.
5: Good on you, mate. Thanks for telling your story. As we head to Darren in Cardup, he may have been expelled. Have you, Darren?
11: No, not expelled, mate, but what I'm saying is that this business of a school, my boy's 15, I've emailed the school stating he's not coming back next year. Now, all his mates are saying, oh, you're going to be a bum, you're going to be a loser, because the school, the propaganda with the school saying it is wrong to leave at 15. I've virtually got him a good job with a computer company, but apparently he's not going to do well in life because he didn't finish year 12. He doesn't like school anymore. Yeah. Too much crap going on there with all this social media stuff.
7: There'd be a lot of people that have been expelled have made successful lives, so I don't kind of subscribe to that either. Thanks, Darren. Good on you. More of your calls coming up. Simon Beaumont will be up with us as well. It's 12 to 9.
3: 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Got something you want to say? You're in the right place. 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Give us a call on 133 882.
9: There's been a crash in Canning Highway eastbound at Carrington Street in Bicton. Left-hand lane's been closed by incident response emergency services and towing services are on site. Traffic heavy on approach. Avoid the area. Mitchell Freeway southbound under speed around Burns Beach Road. Quinana Freeway northbound slow around Anketell Road to Rolly Road. Graham Farmer Freeway no delays there. Northbridge Tunnel moving well in both directions. I'm James Keyes on Perth's traffic leader, 6PR.
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0: We love our Muzz Buzz coffee. About that, we're quite vocal. Stay away from the USA and keep your money local. Yankee coffee's awful. We don't mean to be abrupt. Keep your money in WA and get some Muzz Buzz in your cup.
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1: Ah, well, it's 10 to 9 and we've got some calls. We've found a few more people that might have been expelled to Mark in City Beach. G'day, Mark.
5: How you going?
1: Yeah, well, mate, did you get expelled?
5: I did indeed. I was similar to one of your previous callers just about 4 or 5 weeks before, about 3 weeks before year 12. A couple of friends of mine decided to spend a couple of weeks surfing down at a house that one of the parents owned in Mandurah. And when I got back, there was a letter from the school demanding to know where we were. And anyway, went back to school and they said I had to do, I think it was either 3 or 4 weeks weekend detentions. And I said, there's only 2 weeks to go before the exams. I'm coming back after the exams. So they wouldn't let me do the exams there. Unfortunately, my older sister was working at the UWA and she got me into do my exams with all the mature age people. So I did that. I passed them and got into uni. And lo and behold, the school went and published my results in there along with their successful... Thanks, I was very offended by that, I have to say.
6: Well done. It kicked on though, Mark, which is good to living in City Beach. That's a good sign. David's at Willerton. Morning, Dave.
7: Good morning. How you going, guys?
6: Could you get expelled?
7: My wife got expelled, apparently.
6: Oh. What'd she do?
7: Year 10, living down in Hobart at the time. Went on a school camp and got caught smoking along with a few other girls, something she shouldn't have been. And I think it was the straw that broke the camel's back, and she got expelled and had to go somewhere else.
6: Got done for smoking. Jeepers. When I went to school, they got expelled. They didn't get expelled. They were smoking and they set the bush on fire. The fire brigade came, but they didn't get expelled. Wow.
7: Yeah,
6: she must have had a good track record.
7: She went on and was quite successful. She's a vet today, so she flicked the switch
6: You can bounce back. Good on you, David.
1: When I was playing footy at Subi, I remember running past Perth Modern School, I think. That was across the road from the Children's Hospital. Mm-hmm. I remember running past there. There was about 30 people down the back oval, all sucking on something, Millsy. I could smell it as I was running past. Now, Susan, Boys in Blue. Boys in Blue just sent us a late rumour. Something going on down at the old Swan District Hospital site. Police are everywhere. 2 bikes, 2 cars, detectives, police bus. I just wonder what might be going on there. We'll see whether we can track that down and find out. Let's hope that there's nothing sinister going on. But Boys in Blue have been in touch with us with a late rumour there. Simon Beaumont is here.
8: Yeah, we can follow up on that. Hi, Millsy. How are you going over
6: Hi, Simon. Good, thanks.
8: That's the ticket. I think my special friend, Carl, who you've met.
1: Yes.
8: I think she might... She's not listening today because she's in Melbourne for a funeral, but... So I think I can throw her under the bus here. I think she got expelled from her school, asked not to come back on Monday. Yeah.
1: Do you know what she did?
8: I just, well, knowing as I do her now, probably just bad attitude.
6: Confrontational. Bad attitude. We grow a leg when they're away.
1: Hey, quick, you've got a couple of minutes. Let's go. What
8: do
1: you got?
8: I do. Yeah, that's the clock that you're pointing at there. We'll start.
1: Run out of time.
8: We'll start the show from down on the road today outside Hay Street because the Wharfie Mobile is down there. Thanks to Batchak and to Sebi. We're going to run our listeners through all of that. It's been tricked up. Looks fantastic. That'll hit the road on Monday. Fingers crossed, Borry. So he'll be driving across the Nullarbor next week, and we'll start from down.
6: Drive it off a cliff
8: today. So our yes no today, Millsy, Carl, Seb, is this the best Freo team of all time?
6: Oof.
8: When you look at 2013, Pav, Mundy, Fife, Barlow, Ballantyne, Sonny Walters, Lockie Neal's sub, if you don't mind, at 22. Pierce, Tracy, Voss, Bolton, Clark, Sarong, Brayshaw, that's our yes no. I mean, the ultimate KPI is what happens tonight and next week. But we'll ask that question of our listeners today. Millsy, Channel 7 will talk to us today. They've got amazing footage which they're going to provide to us of a bus exploding in Balladura last night, a school excursion bus. We'll have a look at that. Wow. And we'll also chat to the guys from the Australian Hotels Association. We know backpackers work in aged care. We know they're working agriculture. But also pubs rely heavily on backpackers for their labour force. So we'll have a look at that after Labour announced their immigration policy yesterday, Stephen.
6: Excellent work, Simon. Look forward to listening to you right through until midday here in 3 hour tour.
8: Thank you, mate.
6: It's 5 to 9.
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9: Unfortunately, still reports of this crash. Canning Highway eastbound at Carrington Street in Bicton. The left lane has been closed by the incident response team. Emergency and emergency services are there alongside towing services. Traffic is very heavy on approach, so just avoid it for now if possible. Mitchell Freeway southbound still under speed. Burns Beach Road and Kwinana Freeway northbound slow. Anchortail Road to Rolly Road. I'm Seb Clark on Perth Traffic Leader 6PR.
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1: Righto, we are a minute or so away. 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
6: Yes, I had.
1: Oh, good.
6: Yes.
1: Okay, so yes, ticket is gone. 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We are watching Mark of City Beach. 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So Fremantle whale watching tours. If you want to get out there and enjoy it, really good time to, if you've not seen the whales out there on the ocean before. There's plenty of them moving their way. Yeah, South Millsy, what about rumour file time?
6: I reckon High Roller will give $100 to, and into the draw for $20,000 goes to Postman Pat. Well done. You are in the draw. Now, next week's a massive week, isn't it, Carl? Win, lose or draw, we will be in Melbourne next Friday and we'll be at the Duke of Wellington and we'll have plenty of fun and plenty of games. So if you're heading to Melbourne, no matter what, make sure from 7 o'clock Melbourne time right through until 11 we'll be broadcasting. That's 5 to 9 Perth time next Friday. And let's have fingers crossed, Carl, that the Dockers make it, because if they do, there's a high probability we might have some tickets to give away.
1: Well, the rumour has it that we will have two tickets to the grand final. That's the rumour, if the Fremantle Dockers win. So all we can hope and pray for is if you are a loyal 6PR listener and you are making your way to Melbourne, that this is going to be a great opportunity to get to the grand final. If the Fremantle Dockers win, and that's the rumour, on us here at 882 6PR. So go Freo, that's all I can say, Millsy.
6: Oh, go. All the way, Carl. All the way. Hopefully we can make another grand final and we can celebrate.
18: Real.
6: Have a great weekend.
1: See you, Steve.
6: Bye, mate. Thanks.
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19: It's 18 degrees at 9 o'clock. Good morning, I'm Philippa Maher. There's been a spike in the number of students expelled from WA schools. The Department of Education reported 185 students were handed exclusion orders last year, up from 8 in 2016. More than 20,000 students were also suspended in 2025. Former principal and founder of Real Schools, Adam Voigt, says it's time schools identified a new approach to discipline.
20: What we need to do is to support our schools to start to build cultures for kids as they are. And that requires a bit of rethinking the problem, looking at it from a different direction. Because, like I said, there are templates out there for schools that are building young people who are becoming more responsible.
19: The Chamber of Commerce and Industry WA will give its submission to a Productivity Commission hearing this morning on the GST carve-up. The CCI says the Commission's interim report recommending changes that would deprive WA of billions is flawed and diverges significantly from the Commission's previous positions. The Chamber says its petition backing the current GST deal has been signed by more than 20,000 West Australians. The federal opposition says it's watching petrol prices but won't commit to reducing the fuel excise at this stage. Motorists are paying over $2 a litre for petrol and diesel as the conflict in the Middle East escalates. The government exposed a temporary reduction to the fuel excise, which ended last month. Liberal leader Angus Taylor says the coalition is keeping an eye on the situation.
21: The diesel users in particular are the ones in serious pain right now, so we are watching very, very closely. And as I say, we've always been the advocates for cutting the excise when we have a sustained period of higher prices at the bowser.
19: Qantas ground workers are planning to go on strike next week in a push for better wages and more job security. The 600 staff are the last remaining ground workers who are employed by the airline itself. 1,800 of their colleagues were illegally sacked and replaced with outsourced staff during the pandemic. A third person has died from malaria in an outbreak linked to Frankfurt Airport. German authorities believe all were infected by a mosquito which arrived in the country by plane. The BBC's Paul Moss reports.
0: First, it was two people working at Frankfurt Airport who died. Now, someone who lived nearby has succumbed to malaria, with another local also infected. Mosquito traps have been set up at the airport, and scientists are trying to identify both the species caught in them and which country they came from. Malaria is treatable and, in most cases, curable, but that requires sufferers to seek urgent medical attention. And it's fair to say this tropical disease would not be most people's first thought if they came down with a fever in northern Europe.
19: In finance, the All Ords is up 19 points at 8,930. The dollar is buying 71.1 US cents and 12,633 Indonesian rupiah.
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19: Fremantle coach Justin Lawmuir says superstar Swans midfielder Errol Goulden will be front of mind in tonight's preliminary final clash at the SCG. Sydney are without a host of midfielder stars, including Isaac Heaney and Chad Warner, as well as their injured captain Callum Mills. Lawmuir says Goulden firms as the danger man for the home side.
22: I wouldn't need to have a look at it. Yeah, clearly one of the better players in the comp. Fire starter for him gets a bit of their ball movement going. They're not solely relying on him. They've got a really even contribution at the moment, but yeah, he's probably at the top of the pack and we'll have some plans in place. Can't let him run around doing what he wants.
19: The Doggers have named an unchanged lineup for the clash. Wildcats coach John Riley admits it could take some time for his side to find form ahead of their NBL opener against the Phoenix tomorrow night. The Cats left it late to complete their roster, with former NBA point guard Brandon Knight only signing with the side on Monday. But coach Riley says there's still a lot to like about the team's construction. Tip-off from RAC Arena tomorrow is at 7:30. That's the latest news and sport.
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24: Starting to clear up out there at the moment. The Mitchell Freeway southbound still slow around Burns Beach Road, then again Reed Highway. Kwinana Freeway northbound slow going Anchortill Road to Rolly Road. No delays, Graham Farmer, Northbridge Tunnel. Tonkin Highway slow northbound from Kelvin Road to Hale Road. Monroe Highway northbound Orong Road to Tonkin Highway. And then southbound at Kenwing Link. I'm Bruce Welsh on Perth's Traffic Leader, 6PR.
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19: Showers increasing today. We're heading for 26. Then the showers will continue into tomorrow morning, but ease across the day down to 20. A possible shower Sunday with 21, then a sunny Monday, 23. Right now it's 19 degrees. More news at 9:30 on Perth 6PR.
18: On Perth 6PR, this is Mornings with Simon Beaumont.
2: good morning. Welcome to the morning show. I'm Simon Beaumont. As that nice man just said, if you want to call the show today, you can on 133-882. Plenty coming up on the show, which I'll get to in just a moment. I'm delighted to tell you that you are joining us from 169 Hay Street. We are out on the road. When I say we, Sebastian Clark and Simon Beaumont, sitting in the Wharfie Mobile, the working title for the vehicle, the Hyundai Santa Fe, which will drive across the Nullarbor next week if all goes to plan. Good morning, Seb.
3: Yes, hello, Bowie. This is very exciting. I'm excited to be in this car at the front of 6PR with you. As you can see, and the listeners will see on social media soon when it goes up there, we've decked it out. It looks very nice. Bossy's on the front. We've got Murphy Reed on the side. And we've got plenty of opportunities for people to get involved as well. We want to pay. If the people can't get along to the MCG,

0: Seb, of course, works for us. But well done to Will Schofield and the back chat guys for getting all the livery done. Mm. So, as you say, you've got Murphy Reed, you've got Vossi on the front, you've got a few little slogans, yep, a few little words on there as well. There's a bit of a rude one about having two players with a surname of Cox.
1: So it does say we have two Cox, which is, of course, reference to Mason Cox and Brennan Cox, nothing else. But at the moment, Brennan Cox is playing in the Waffle. He's playing in the Waffle Grand Final this weekend, so hopefully he gets through that and he does end up in. But if not, it's all good. He's there in spirit, of course, on the back of the car. And if you do see this car driving around, on the back of the car it says, honk if you're a Wharfie. So if you're a big Fremantle fan and you see the car around Perth or even across the Noble, give us a honk, we'll honk you back and show you some love.
0: Yeah, well done, Sebby. Well done to Scully at Backchat. What a great idea. And the car does look amazing, doesn't it? I've got to say.
1: Spaceship. Yeah, I've got a, funnily enough, I've got a 2012 Santa Fe. This is a 2025 Santa Fe.
0: Yeah.
1: It's a big difference.
0: Yeah, very, very fancy. Have you driven across the Noble before?
1: I've driven back from Melbourne. I drove my partner's car with her.
0: Oh, that's right. Yeah.
1: Pretty nice trip. So I'm looking forward to it. I like a long drive.
0: Yeah, yeah. So you, Rona Fitzgerald and 75 for back chat, and we'll do a couple of crosses with Sebby. And, of course, we need a good result tonight to make it a more enjoyable trip. Otherwise, you might have people throwing rocks at you.
1: It's a wee bit of an issue if we don't get up because the car is worthless, but we'll still give it a crack.
0: Yeah, all right.
1: Full support.
0: Thank you, Sebby.
1: Have a
0: good weekend. And Sebby and Ronan heading off on Monday for the drive to Melbourne. So I thought we'd... Oh, hang on. So we'll just try that again, Sebby. Here we go. There it is. That's the Wharfie Mobile. All right. Thanks, Alyssa. That's Sebby Clark here. We're down here on the road today, starting the show live from the road. Thanks, Sebby. We'll just turn that down in the background. Coming up on the show today, we do have a yes or no question for you for Games World, which we'll get to in just a moment. But coming up on the show in the next hour, I've got some cracking stories for you. If you're watching Channel 7 News last night, you would have seen a Bus West bus, and these are the buses that are used extensively throughout WA for school excursions. You would have seen one burst into flames in Balladura, if you saw the footage. So we do have possession of the footage, and we'll speak to Brandon Demura from Channel 7 about the Balladura bus explosion. That bloke needs to get his fan belt fixed, I think. That's the noise of a bloke's fan belt. Also coming up on the show today, we know that backpackers...
2: That's not the
0: Wharfie Mobile. It's the worst car I've ever seen. And I've had some bad ones. We do know that agriculture and aged care in particular rely heavily on backpacker labour, but so do pubs. And we'll speak to the National Australian Hotels Association, see what they're thinking about Tony Burke's immigration policy that was semi-announced yesterday. An amazing story that we spotted in the Post newspapers, kids fishing for koi. We know kids have been fishing for carp and koi in our lakes, in our waterways and canals. But what about this story? They're now starting to fish in people's ornamental ponds in their gardens. So kids fishing for koi in people's fish ponds. We got that story for you as well. Thanks for listening in. Plenty to come. Jacko will be on the show a little bit later on talking sport. And, of course, Chris Murphy with a bit of music after 11:15. Here is our yes-no question for today.
3: Right, let's clear this up once and for all.
4: Yes, no.
5: 12 locations across Perth. Test your music knowledge and conquer the charts with the new trivia board game for music lovers. Remember the music.
0: So yes, no, and this is a question for football fans in general, but also Fremantle fans. The yes, no question today, is this Fremantle's greatest team ever? The team that goes into the prelim tonight, is it Freo's greatest team ever? Now, notwithstanding that the 2013 team did make at the grand final with the likes of Matthew Pavlich, Jet, David Mundy, Jet, Nathan Fife, Absolute Gun, Michael Barlow, Hayden Ballantyne was in the team, Sonny Boy Walters was in the team, Lockie Neal was a sub at the age of 22. That was a great team, the 13 team. But is this their best ever team in 2026? Pierce, the Moose, Tracy, Michael Voss, sorry, Paddy Voss. Paddy Voss, my apologies, Shea Bolton, Geordie Clark, Sarong and Brayshaw. So our yes-no question today, is this Fremantle's greatest ever team, given there's a fair bit to go tonight, next week and potentially next weekend, is this their greatest ever team? Yes or no? We are coming to you live from the Wharfie Mobile, thanks to Channel 7, thanks to 6PR

0: Sebby Clark. There's the hooter in the background. We'll be talking to Channel 7 in just a sec. And thanks to Backchat. Thanks to Scoey. Here we go. Back after these.
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0: All right, back in the studio, getting a little few messages that the phone lines weren't that good. We were just on our mobile phones down in the car, so sorry about that. Hopefully you got the message. Sebby Clark and Ronan Fitzgerald for Backchat will be hitting the road on Monday, driving across the Nullarbor. Of course, there's a fair bit of water to flow under the bridge tonight before the boys get in the car. I think they're probably going anyway. Our yes-no question today, is this the best Fremantle team of all time? Is this better than the 2013 time team? And we ran through some of the names there. What a great team that was. Eventually going down to Hawthorne, I think by 15 points in 13. Pav, Mundy, Fife, Barlow, Ballantyne, Sonny Boy Walters, to name but a few. Lachie Neal on the bench at the age of 22. Pierce, Tracy, Voss, Bolton, Clark, Sarong, Brayshaw. What is this? is this the best team Freo have ever put on the park? Plenty of water to go, to flow, as I said, under the bridge. But what are your thoughts? Yes or no? Is this the best Freo side we've ever seen? The yeses are 9 and the noes are 8. Thanks for being part of it, as you have been in great number, our yes-no poll, thanks to Games World. Hi, Murray.
10: Yeah, good, Simon. How are you?
0: Good, mate. What do you think?
10: Well, as of today, it's a no. But in 8 days' time, if they beat Sydney and they get to the grand final and they win that, well, then obviously it changes to a yes.
0: Yeah, right. Good point.
10: I just think, you know, everyone's getting a bit ahead of themselves. I mean, first they've got to win tonight against Sydney and then we can, look at the grand final and who we're playing.
0: Yep.
10: But that's how I honestly feel at the moment.
0: That's fine. Know? And that's the game, isn't it, Murray? Because we don't have second place medals in this game, you either win the grand final or you don't. And that's the nature, that's the culture of this code. The ultimate KPI in this game is winning a premiership, getting a medal around your neck. Thanks, Murray. Good on you, mate. Good call. That's all well and good. If this Freo team have won 20 games this season, which is a mighty, mighty effort, that hasn't happened for some time. So having not trying to be mean to Fremantle people or put added pressure on, but we're asking the question today, is this Freo's greatest ever team? The 2013 team did make the grand final, of course, the big dance. 133-882. Now, you would have heard in our news bulletins yesterday, and you would have heard a little bit with Jamie last night on Drive, that Tony Burt, the immigration minister, rolled out a policy of sorts at the National Press Club yesterday, and part of that was reducing the immigration rates of what we're calling backpackers, or tourists that come here to Australia to work. Now, we know they're used in aged care. We know they are extensively used in agriculture through the wheat belt of Western Australia and picking fruit through the southwest, for example. But also they're used in pubs in great number, in pubs that have got beer on tap. Backpackers work en masse in Australian pubs and WA pubs. There'll be a lot of them working tonight. A lot of backpackers working tonight while the Fremantle game is on. Stephen Ferguson is the CEO of the Australian Hotels Association. Joins us now. G'day, Stephen. How are you?
11: G'day, Bowie, and g'day, Dockers.
0: Yeah, it's red hot over here, mate. I can tell you there'll be a lot of beers poured tonight. What are you saying about what we didn't hear yesterday? Will this impact on your industry?
11: Oh, absolutely, and especially in remote and regional areas, Bowie, where, you know, think of Geraldton, Broome, the Kimberley, down to Albany, Denmark, Esperance, out through the Wheat Belt, all those type of places is where backpackers fill a workforce shortage. They're areas that are especially seasonal, where we need to get people up there at peak times of the year, and working holiday makers, you know, kids from Ireland and the UK and Germany and Switzerland and other countries, they play a massive role in helping us solve those workforce shortages. And unfortunately, what Tony Burke's done, the result will be that we'll probably have about 30,000 fewer working holiday makers or backpackers available to go to those areas that really need it. And we just think it's using a sledgehammer against regional Australia to solve a problem, you know, a migration problem that's largely being felt in Sydney and Melbourne.
0: Stephen, the backpack, the guys and girls you're talking about, are they working pouring beers, or are they changing bed linen and working in accommodation hotels? Where in the main are they working?
11: Oh, all those places. I mean, if you're staying in an accommodation hotel, the chances are it's a working holiday maker that's made the bed for you.
0: Yep.
11: But they're not only required in hospitality. I mean, you mentioned farms before. These kids, they'll go to the bush, they'll work in farms, they'll stay in the pub. And most importantly, they spend up big. They're mobile, they're motivated, they go where we need them. And they spend up and they leave money in those communities. One of the things that the government's announced is they want to have a lottery in year three. Mm. So put that in perspective, we'll have 30,000 available workers competing in a lottery for 5,000 spots. Now, I don't know any employer that would just say, well, I'll run a lottery to hire my staff. So one of the things we'll be suggesting the government is that needs to be merit-based. We want the best of the best working here. We don't, you know, employers don't want to be subject to a lottery as to who they're going to end up with. And that lottery, you know, might include they have a letter from employer saying they've got a job in a regional area, or, you know, they've already served a significant amount of time, you know, out in the bush and doing the right thing in the places that Australia needs them.
0: Stephen Ferguson's with us, listeners. He's the CEO of the Australian Hotels Association. Stephen, you mentioned Sydney, Melbourne, immigration levels, congestion, you know, the housing market. We've got an issue with the housing supply here in WA. Is backpackers or these guys working in pubs? So my local pub is full of students, but they're West Australian students, Stephen. They're not overseas guys. Is it place by place, location by location? Is it different? Can you throw a blanket over all the pubs?
11: Oh, look, I think, you know, obviously, if you look at, say, towns, places like, say, Coogee and Bondi and Perth, they've got a heavy concentration of working holiday makers. Yep. We'd much rather see them out in, as I say, especially in remote and rural areas, you know, the places that I mentioned, where that housing, you know, those housing issues aren't as problematic. But I don't think you can blame the reason it costs you to buy $1 million for a house in, you know, a major capital city is not because of a few backpackers, you know, shacked up together in a backpacker hostel.
0: Yeah, all right. Hey, Stephen, thank you very much for talking to us today. I think to let you know, the West Australian pubs and bars will be full from about lunchtime today, so we'll be doing our best to buy our beers off backpackers. Anyone who's able to get to a tap today, it's going to be busy over here.
11: One of the best beers in the country, Little Creatures Amber Ale, mate, over there, Bowie. So well done and good luck.
0: Good call. Well said. Thanks, Stephen. Cheers. Have a good day.
11: Right then.
0: See you. Stephen Ferguson, the CEO of the Australian Hotels Association. What do you reckon, listeners? Do you see, I'll use the generic term backpackers if that's okay, do you see backpackers working in industries that you're associated with or places that you go to or services that you use? I see a lot of young African people working in aged care. I know quite a few of them. They are students and they work hard. And I know of at least five of them that do that, mostly Sudanese girls. And they work pretty hard. My local pub is the Kareen, and most of the people working in there are students, but West Australian-based students. What do you reckon? Where do you see these guys working? We know they work on the wheat bins. We know they work in – do they work in mining, for example? Was it true what I heard on the radio this morning, that they work in dog's body jobs on the mines? I don't work in the mines, but I've been to a few of them. 133-882 is the phone number. Is this the best Freo side we've seen? Is this side better than the 2013 side? The yes are 13, the no's are 12, and Fee says she's too scared to answer. Thanks, Fee. Have a good day, Freo people. This is right where you want to be, playing in a prelim, albeit not in Perth, but heavy favourites. With the bookies, gamble responsibly. Dylan, how are you?
12: Bowie, how you going, mate?
0: Good, thank you.
12: The Labor government don't seem to get it, do they? I'm just heading up. I'm just leaving Perth now. I'm heading up to the Pilbara for the next week and a half. If there's no backpackers, the roadhouses might as well shut down.
0: Yep.
12: Because you know we all know those roadhouses up there. They actually live there. They're in the middle of nowhere. So everyone, like the pubs, the caravan parks, they're all tourists. I mean, you know, you would know yourself when you've been up there. You know, half of the population of Brazil seems to be working in Broome.
0: Good point.
12: They just won't have to work for us. So they just don't. The Labor government just don't get it, mate. They're just morons.
0: Thanks, Dylan. Cheers. Written, spoken, authorised by Dylan. I get the politics in it. So the Libs, PHON, and Labor are all talking about immigration as a policy. I just wonder if they've got this one wrong with regards to backpackers. 133-882. Chaz, g'day, Chaz. Backpackers in every southwest pub, they are not the problem. G'day, Simon, says Chris. Backpackers, cheap labour. They won't hire Australian people looking for a job because they have to pay full wage. That does happen, Chris. They are a cheaper source of labour, no doubt about it. 133-882. Thanks for being part of it today. Where do you see backpackers working, folks? Coral Bay. Coral Bay is almost the entire workforce, apart from the owners of backpackers. You'll see a young bloke or a young girl first thing in the morning working in the bakery, then they work in the settlement, then they go out on the glass bottom boat, and then later in the day you see them working at the pub. So Coral Bay, Exmouth, those northwest tourist destinations, like Dylan was saying, Broome, the labour force is mostly backpackers. Coming up on the program, we saw this amazing footage last night on Channel 7 a school bus just moments away from collecting students from Ballajura Community College just went up in flames. Incredible footage. We'll speak to Brandon Demura in just a moment on the program. And we'll speak to one of the mums whose daughter nearly got on that bus. This bus had not one, had one in one fire incident, and then the kids got on another bus and they had an accident as well. We'll talk about that on the program in a sec. John, g'day.
13: Yeah, g'day, mate. The backpackers who go out to the bush, who work for their two-year visa, helping out, working in bars and picking fruit and stuff, they, most Europeans, they take off. They don't want to stay here and live. It's the students who are in Perth doing the menial jobs like Uber driving, truck driving, petrol station attendants, who want to stay, and they're bringing their parents over. So the Labor government's sort of targeting the wrong people.
0: Yeah, okay. So there's another loop. Well, John, I reckon they're trying to address it, as in you can't hop courses, you can't bring the family over. So I guess that they are trying to address that. But immigration, finally, the big two parties, the Coalition and Labor, have come to the party on recognising it's an issue for people. People are worried about congestion. They're worried about housing. They're worried about traffic congestion. They're worried about the open spaces and our way of life when it comes to space. So that's one of the major issues, and now it is probably the most political topic in the country and on the political landscape. 9:30, love to hear from you today. 133-882 is the phone number. That extraordinary fire, bus fire in Ballajura, we'll cover that in just a moment on the program. And after 10:15 today, the kids are finding a new way. You're not allowed to fish in lakes anymore, like Herdsman Lake or Lake Munger. So they're fishing for koi in people's gardens. Wowie. It is 9:30. Let's go to our newsroom here at 6pm. Philippa Maher, good morning.
14: Good morning. Thanks, Simon. The Chamber of Commerce and Industry, WA, is giving its submission this morning to a Productivity Commission hearing on the GST carve-up. The CCI says the Commission's interim report recommending changes that would deprive WA of billions is flawed and diverges significantly from the Commission's previous positions. The number of students expelled from WA schools has more than doubled in the last 5 years. According to the Department of Education's annual report, 185 students were expelled last year. That's up from 76 in 2021 and 8 in 2016. A ban on smart glasses capable of recording people is being considered for Commonwealth buildings amid privacy and security concerns. Advice has been requested by the government on whether the technology should be prohibited and what exemptions might be appropriate. Now, for those who need a bit of distraction this afternoon from the big game, there is cricket on. WA men take on South Australia at the Wacker in the opening match of the One Day Cup. Gets underway at 2 o'clock, and it's the first match under new head coach Bo Casson.
0: All right. Philippa, on the expulsion story, if you look around us, so I look at you, Bruce, myself, James, Kira and Anne, who's the most likely to have been expelled out of all of us? Is Kira. Is Kira. She's the most likely to have been expelled.
14: Thanks for rescuing me, Bowie.
0: Thank you.
14: You knew what I was going to say.
0: Bruce was an absolute angel at school, I would have thought. We'll see you at 10 o'clock.
14: Yes, you will.
0: Thank you. It is 28 minutes to 10 o'clock.
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16: Still a bit of traffic on the Mitchell Freeway southbound at Burns Beach Road, then again at Reed Highway. Same on the Kwinana, just one spot at slow going Anchortel Road and Rolly Road. No delays on the Graham Farmer Northbridge Tunnel. Tonkin Highway northbound, Kelvin Road to Hale Road and Roe Highway northbound from Orong Road to Tonkin Highway and southbound from Kenwick Link. The CBD, Mounts Bay Road at Mill Street is slow. I'm Bruce Welsh, I'm Perth's traffic leader, 6PR.
17: Sydney, Fremantle. A spot's in the 2026 Grand Final on the line.
18: Clearing ball out. Clark! Jordan Clark! And Jordan in the qualifying final takes a magnificent mark.
19: Five of the very best. It's going to hold its line. The Fab Five. For Tommy Papley.
17: From 5 this evening, it's the preliminary final between Sydney and Fremantle. Thanks to Macca's, 6PR is football.
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1: We're Trevor's Timber Flooring, and we just like to say
0: we're on a roll at Trevor's Carpets.
1: And we want to get laid.
0: We want to get laid.
1: Trevor's Carpets.
0: We want to get laid.
1: Trevor's Carpets.
0: We're on a roll at Trevor's Carpets. And we want to get laid.
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1: The phone lines are open. Thanks for listening in today. We have a great call of the day prize for you today. If you want to go and see Gidstock, so Gidstock is the Festival Campbell weekend. So this prize is worth $215 Australian. Music Mates, Mayhem, Making Memories. Gidstock brings out some local music over a two-day period in Gidgiganup. Now, the money goes to the West Gidgiganup Volunteer Fire Service, the Leukemia Foundation, Parkerville Children and Youth Care, Shalom House, and Callum and Jake Robinson Foundation. So dancing, having a great bite to eat, all of that. So this is two adults for the entire weekend. It's on from Friday the 9th of October to Sunday the 11th of October, and that's our prize for caller of the day today. Give us a call, 133-882. Janine has texted in. She says, I work for a pub and accommodation place in the Pilbara. 25 out of our 30 staff are backpackers. Thanks, Janine. Hey, Janine, if you're still listening, let me know where you are, and we'll give the pub a plug as well. Steve's phoned in. Hi, Steve.
2: Yeah, g'day, Billy. Just having a listen to this, you know, we wouldn't be having this conversation if it wasn't for Pauline Hanson, you know, advocating about immigration in the last probably 10 years, and she's just totally been ignored to now. And because she's brought it up, the majors have jumped on it. And I think they're going to be in for a shock because Pauline Hanson, you know, as I said, advocated so strongly about this and was rejected by the media and everyone. And finally, her hard work is starting to prevail through, which is good to see for some people. That's just my piece.
1: Yeah, no worries, mate. Thanks, Steve. I appreciate that. She has toiled long and hard on the immigration issue, even by her own admissions, not always as articulately as she could have, but yeah, the others are taking note. And it's a perfect storm too, Steve, isn't it? Lack of housing stock, you know, the cost of living, congestion, traffic congestion, all of it. So it is now the biggest political issue in the nation, I reckon, immigration and immigration levels. Thanks, Steve. 133-882 is the phone number. Who's this from? This is from Andy. G'day, Andy. Eight All Australians will play for Frio tonight compared to only four at the time for the 2013 grand final team. I guess that makes tonight's team better. Thanks, Andy. It's a funny old game, footy, isn't it? You either win or you're nowhere. A lot of sports do have a second place and a runner-up medal. This sport doesn't. Is this the best Frio side we've ever seen? The yes are 22, the no's are 17. Thanks for being part of it. Well, we saw the footage on 7 News last night. This is incredible. This is a bus collecting people on a ballot from Balladura Community College. This is one of those West buses, the white ones. My kids have always used them for school excursions at the different schools they've gone to. And this thing has gone up in flames very, very quickly. Brandon Demura was there for 7 News and he joins me now. Brandon, good day.
3: Good morning, Simon. How are you?
1: Yeah, good to talk to you. So tell us what the bus was doing. Where was it? What time was it? And what do you think happened?
3: Yeah, absolutely, Simon. So it sounds like this bus, West Bus, was on its way to Balladura College to pick up a load of students to take them on their daily excursion, like your children, just after 9 a.m. on Illawarra Crescent, just about a kilometre up the road from the school. It sounds like it had an engine malfunction and caught fire and burnt to the ground on the side of the road.
1: And it went up, looking at your vision on 7, Brandon, it went up super quick, didn't it? Unbelievable.
3: Yeah, it's absolutely incredible the way the fire started at the back and then just rolled through to the front of the bus in a matter of minutes, just row by row. The concerning thing was how quick it did move. Thankfully, the driver did get out in time. He did his best as the images go to try and stop it, but there was no stopping that fireball from rolling through.
1: Brandon, our people are talking to your people to try and get the vision on our Facebook page. We've got a still from your story so people can go and have a look. It looked like it was in the roof, Brandon, didn't it?
3: Yeah, so it sounds like it started in the engine compartment at the back, and some neighbours ran out and flagged the driver down to notify him. And from there, it's just spread. It's got into the seats, into the roof. Fire crews had to actually get on board the bus to try and put it out. It was that intense. And a few neighbours I spoke to down there as well, their plants by their front door about 10, 15 metres away were actually burnt just by the heat of it. So
1: wow.
3: It was, a really intense blaze. And, the way it just, destroyed the whole cabin of the bus, it was Yeah, we haven't seen quite a fire like that for quite a long time.
1: No, I haven't. I've never seen anything like this. This is Brandon Demura from the Channel 7 newsroom. Brandon, I was reminded watching those fireys go on with the respiration gear, the respiratory gear. They're pretty brave, aren't they? I saw a guy go on there pretty early on. It looks like they got there fairly quickly.
3: Yeah, that's right. About five fire crews got there within maybe 10 minutes of that first call being made and wasted no time. They had the hoses out in quick order, and it took them about 10, 20 minutes to bring it under control. But yeah, I mean, us as journalists, we get almost a front row seat to the bravery of these firemen almost, you know, every week. And so, you know, the way they handled it so quickly, they're real professionals, WA DFIS. And yeah, they did a great job once again yesterday.
1: Yeah, they did. Hey, great story. Thanks for chatting to us today. I think the next bus that the kids got on had some issues too, Brandon. So we're going to speak to the mum that the secondary roll-up bus didn't have a great day either. Thanks for chatting to us, mate. We look forward to being able to show people the footage on our socials later on. Thank you.
3: Absolutely. We're getting that through to you, Simon. Thanks for your time.
1: Thank you. Brandon Demura from Seven Newsroom. So it is extraordinary. I've never seen anything like it. So Bus West are those big white buses that, you know, pretty much service every school, don't they, on school excursions and the like. And this thing literally, within seconds, the fire starts in the engine compartment. It's filmed. And then it just rips through the roof. It just goes bang, bang, bang, bang through the compartments of the roof. And the whole bus is gutted. Some of the footage inside the bus afterwards. And well done to the fireys. You got there quickly and then, you know, again, as they always do, put their lives at risk going inside the bus to try and extinguish the flames. Now, Lisa Kinsman joins us now. Her daughter nearly got on that bus yesterday. Hi, Lisa.
4: Hello, how are you?
1: Good, thank you. So where was the excursion planned to go, Lisa?
4: They were meant to be going to Pinjar Road to the Space Centre for a cyber boot camp.
1: Yeah, okay. All right, so sliding door moments, very glad it happened.
4: Oh, absolutely.
1: Very glad it happened when it did, I guess.
4: Yeah, this stuff like this makes you think how lucky we are today, because we could be, sad to say, mourning children right now.
1: Yeah, it would have been, yeah, exactly right. They're, but for the grace of God. Hey, Lisa, what year is your daughter in?
4: Year 7.
1: Yeah, wow. Okay, primary school kids or high school kids these days. So there was a replacement bus, Lisa. Tell me about that story.
4: Yeah, so they had a replacement come and my daughter sent me a message saying, we just hit a tree. And, you know, being year 7, you think, oh, they're probably exaggerating a little bit. And it wasn't until I got home and then read another comment on one of the Facebook pages in regards to the fire that a child said, I was on this bus, meant to be on this bus, and then the second bus that came, it hit a tree and the windscreen broke and the side mirror fell off. And I thought, oh, my God, that actually did happen.
1: Wow.
4: Yeah.
1: So do you know where that happened? Because there's a bit of territory between Balladura and the Pinjar Road, isn't there? Where did that happen, Lisa?
4: I'm not entirely sure, but my daughter said she seems to think the tree fell on the bus.
1: Wow.
4: And she said, yeah, all the kids were screaming on the bus and it was quite insane.
1: Yeah. Did they get to the Pinjar Space Park?
4: Yeah, they did. She said the driver just kept driving.
1: Wow.
4: Yeah.
1: That's an excursion that almost wasn't meant to happen, Lisa, wasn't it?
4: Yeah, I think someone was actually looking out for our children yesterday.
1: That's a very good way of looking at it. That's a very good way of looking at it. Is she all right? Her and her mates okay?
4: Yeah, I guess a few kids would be shaken up, but my daughter seems to be okay. She's quite resilient, so I'm lucky in that way.
1: Yeah, a lot of them just roll with it, don't they, kids?
4: Yeah, but she did send me a message before the bus arrived, the one that was on fire, and said, oh, my God, Mum, we could have died. And she was right.
1: Yeah.
4: Just seeing how quickly the fire has spread through the bus.
1: Yeah, it's incredible, isn't it? So when you did see the footage, how were you feeling?
4: Oh, my God, I was in shock. When she sent me that, I thought, oh, it's probably a small fire that had happened. But when I seen the footage, I was shocked. I thought, oh, my God, sliding door moment, and I'm so glad the kids are okay. As a bus driver, of course.
1: Yeah, I bet you gave her a big cuddle last night.
4: 100%. Couldn't stop cuddling her.
1: Yeah, yeah. All right, Lise. Hey, thank you for talking to us. That is amazing. The second bus with the tree incident either before or after the heading out to Pinjar. Thanks, Lisa. Have a good day.
4: So much.
1: Thank you, Lisa Kinsman. How's that? The footage is incredible. The bus just goes up like a rocket. The fire comes from the engine compartment at the back, quickly goes into the roof, and you can see people walking past, and there's explosions coming out of the back of the bus, which I'm assuming is fuel. It'll be a diesel bus, I think, but then it just goes back. It literally lights up one section of the roof, then the next bit, the next. You can see it rolling through the top of the bus. So then so the kids could have been on that bus, and they weren't, thankfully, and they get on a second bus, and that bus has, seems to have had a tree either fall on it or the bus driver's hit a tree, but that could have been anything. That could have been a very, very different story today. So, yeah, wow. Thanks for listening in. Phone lines are open if you want to give us a call. 1-3-3-882. Our yes, no question today for Games World. This is the best Freo side we've ever seen. Yes at 29, the no's at 23. And I guess we're asking it in light of, how good that 2013 team was. You need luck in footy, don't you? It was swirly. It was a little bit of rain around in 2013. Great side, dominant side, McClellan Trophy side, top of the table side. So a lot of water to go under the bridge tonight. We're going to talk to some pubs after 10 o'clock tonight. We're going to go to after 10 o'clock this morning. We're going to go to the Ray Hotel, which has become one of the pubs of choice for Freo supporters living south of the river. The Federal will be going off. The Shoe Bar will be going off in Yagan Square, I reckon. What's the other? Oh, Carrington's will be busy as well, and all the pubs down the Freo Strip. So go Freo. 1-3-3-882, 12 and a half minutes to 10.
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0: Liam raises a really good point on our text line today. On your yes-no poll today, 2013 was a good team. It definitely didn't have the complementary pieces this current side has. Then you could argue the 2006 prelim side was great as well. Hey, Liam, really good point. I read out all the big names. But so often, as we see the teams that win each year, often it's the players 15 to 22 or 15 to 23 that win the game, aren't they? The role players. Absolutely stellar point for you, mate. Thank you. Janine says she does want to tells us she's in Point Sampson. So she said 25 of their 30 staff are backpackers, pub, caravan park and the shop. Without backpackers, there'll be history up at Point Sampson in the Pilbara. Thanks, Janine. Good on you. Thanks for letting me know. G'day, Tim.
4: Good morning. Simon, can I put my 20 cents worth into your opinion? It might have been covered by others.
0: Go ahead. Sure.
4: Look, I think being a backpacker, there's nothing wrong with being a backpacker or being embarrassed about it, because every immigrant has done that, has been a backpacker at some point. However, the difference is that being a backpacker is one thing. Applying for a citizenship is a completely different thing altogether. Mm-hmm. It's a different argument.
0: Yep.
4: And with the citizenship, there comes some benefits which apply only to the original people that contributed towards the citizenship, not towards the people who came in just yesterday.
0: Yeah.
4: That's my opinion anyway.
0: Yeah, you know, that's fine, Tim, and that's, good point, mate. So, you know, I'm a migrant, came out in 1969 to Australia, contributed, paid taxes, had a go at contributing to community, as a lot of people do. So this is the one that has stood out from what we heard yesterday from Tony Burke. And look, there wasn't a lot of flesh on the bones. People have said it was a bit of a, I know the Australian newspaper today, their analysis said it was a bit of a media statement. I know Evan Lucas was saying the same thing to the boys on Brekkie this morning. There wasn't a lot of flesh on the bones, but certainly people are unhappy that the 30,000 backpackers who come here, you know, to work for a couple of years on working visas, that they are an important part of aged care, the aged care labour force, the agricultural labour force, and in particular the pub and hospitality labour force. Thanks for listening in. And our question to you today, folks, is where do you see backpackers working? Love to hear from you today. The yes-no poll is going nicely. Is this the best Freo side we've ever seen? The yes are 29, the no's are 23. And I know why the no's are saying no. And I know we're going early on this one. Next week could be a ripper week, couldn't it? It could be a ripper week. There's so much at stake. But Freo people, as I've said a lot of times this year, you're right where you want to be, playing a prelim. How good. Peter from Stirling, g'day.
5: Hello, Simon. Regarding the smart glasses, I urge all the legislators and government to be mindful on how they make their rulings and laws, because smart glasses for someone with a low vision or no vision, they're not a fun thing that is usually held by non-disabled people. Mm-hmm. I have friends who have smart glasses and they're very useful because it helps with independence. They can walk the street and look up and ask the smart glasses, what street am I on?
0: Yep.
5: They can ask, what shop am I walking into? Mm-hmm. They can read letters, they can read a menu, and so on and so on. So it's adaptive equipment, not a fun thing that people use.
0: Peter, I heard Millsy talking about it this morning. I think an email similar to what you have just been saying was sent to Brecky this morning, and Millsy, like me, didn't know that was the case. Always, you know, smart glasses have always been sold as a bit of a stunty, gimmicky thing, but they do have uses for people with different conditions that where they need smart glasses to get around. Thanks, Peter. Good on you, mate. Thank you. 133-882. Yesterday at school pickup, a couple of the parents that were there asked me how Robin is going. You may recall Robin spoke to us a couple of weeks ago, and her car yard, her car dealer, couldn't tell her where her car was. She was one of 39 people that had purchased the car from a dealership, and the dealership says, we don't know where your car is. It's not here yet, and there are 39 other people in the same boat as you. And people were asking me yesterday, has Robin got her car yet? Well, I'll let you know after 10 o'clock today. It's good news. We'll try and chat to Robin. We will go to Sydney today. It will go to the Ray Hotel after 10 o'clock today. They have become a real Freo fans focus. They booked out their grand final function as well. So we'll speak to Vicky from the Ray Hotel shortly. Of course, 6PR have been to the Ray Hotel for an outside broadcast. Also coming up on the show, Glenn Jakovich after 10:30 talking about the two prelims. Who's he picking and why? He's got a bit to say about Luke Jackson as well, Glenn, so he's coming up. Did your kids become attached to weird stuff is one of our talkback topics. And a West Leederville family, you're not going to believe this, their pet koi have been fished out of their home pond. Stay listening.
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1: Thanks for listening in. We are shortly to take possession of the burning bus video. Is that right, Anne? Yes, we are. So that's coming in from our mates at Channel 7. We will attempt to go to Sydney this morning as well. The Dockers are in Sydney. Fair bit happening. I've heard from one of my sources in Melbourne that people started lining up for grand final tickets in Melbourne, and they aren't on sale, I don't think, until Monday. So this is, for whatever reason, given the quality of the finalists, Hawthorn, Brisbane, Sydney and Freo, with four really good, exciting teams, people want to go. Everyday Melbourne people want to go to the grand final next week. So that's what I'm hearing from over there. Is this the best Freo side we've ever seen? The yes are 31, the no's are 23. Thanks for being part of it. And I've just had a little message sent to my phone by Officeworks. The new iPhone, get this, folks, the new iPhone 18 Pro comes out on October the 5th. Here's the price. This is a telephone. The new iPhone 18 Pro Max, 256 gigabytes, $2,297. $2,300. My first car, which was a Holden HQ 202, cost $2,200. So I used to be able to buy a car for that. Now it's a phone. That's amazing, isn't it? $2,300 for the new 18 Pro Max, 256 gigabytes. Wowee. Thanks for listening. Here's Philippa and the news.
0: 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Call 6PR 133-882. 6PR News.
2: It's 21 degrees at 10 o'clock. Good morning, I'm Philippa Maher. The opposition says its migration policy, to be announced over coming weeks, will look at an intake of 170,000 people linked to housing supply. The government and One Nation have released their respective policies this week. Some industry groups are concerned those policies could lead to worker shortages in regional areas. Liberal leader Angus Taylor says the coalition will take a careful approach to a complex policy area.
3: We'll have more to say on this in the near future, in the coming weeks and months. We've already had a lot to say on it. What I can tell you now is if we're going to have immigration which is matched to the housing we have in this country, we know the cap has to be 170,000.
2: The Reserve Bank is warning inflation is likely to remain high as the conflict in the Middle East escalates. This will feed into increased costs through the supply chain, lifting the price of essential goods. The RBA has hinted it may have to increase interest rates to keep inflation in check. Governor Michelle Bullock has told a parliamentary committee she knows that would be tough on some households.
4: The Middle East conflict, the AI boom and extreme weather events are contributing to upward pressure on a range of energy, agricultural and technology-related prices. Because of these capacity pressures and the Middle East conflict, inflation is likely to remain elevated for some time.
2: Police are searching for a man who robbed a fast food store near Mandurah overnight. A man, believed to be around 40 years old, entered the store in Falcon around 8:45 last night. Police say he was armed with a knife and threatened staff before taking off with cash from the till. He was wearing a full mask with an American flag and skull design, along with a red and black checkered shirt. Any information should go to Crime Stoppers. The number of students kicked out of WA schools has more than doubled in the last 5 years. According to the Department of Education's annual report, 185 students were expelled last year. That's up from 76 in 2021. More than 20,000 students were also suspended in 2025. Former principal and founder of Real Schools, Adam Voigt, says this style of disciplinary action is not fixing the core problem.
5: Getting these kids who are disengaged from school and all behaving poorly. But the response when we just go with expulsion is that we end up kicking the can down the road. You know, kids who are involved in juvenile diversion are horribly overrepresented as kids who are expelled or suspended from school.
2: In finance, the All Ords is up 16 points at 8,927. The dollar is buying 71.1 US cents and 12,620 Indonesian rupiah.
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2: The Dockers go in unchanged for tonight's preliminary final against Sydney. The Swans have lost veteran Harry Cunningham to a calf injury. Lewis Melican replaces Callum Mills in the back line, while winger Justin McInerney will play his first game since round 13. Sydney coach Dean Cox says they've spent a fair amount of time looking at Fremantle.
6: And I think you have to. You know, if you don't prepare as well as you possibly can, well, you're giving a disservice to the players. And so where we've looked at all those, where they're really effective, what can we try and nullify, and then from there, what do we need to expose at times?
2: Claremont's Zach Mainwaring says he's confident in his team's chemistry and ability to execute their game plan as they prepare to take on Peel in the WAFL Grand Final. The Thunder will send as many as 14 AFL-listed players onto Perth Stadium on Sunday, but Mainwaring says that won't faze the Tigers.
7: On any given day, a Premier Waffle footballer can play just as well as an AFL footballer, as proven multiple times and as proven by boys going up into the AFL from state level footy. So I don't think that that's any advantage to them.
2: That's the latest news and sport.
0: With the 6PR app, you have the power of 6PR in the palm of your hand. So add it to your phone now. 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
10: Mitchell Freeway southbound still slow going around Burns Beach Road. Kwinana Freeway northbound, Angatil Road to Rolly Road. No delays. Graham Farm and Northbridge Tunnel. Tonkin's cleared up as well. Road Highway still slow going. Tonkin Highway and Great Eastern Highway bypass with no delays in the city or metro. Keep in mind the tunnel will be closed tonight from 8.30 through to 5 o'clock tomorrow morning. Plan ahead to avoid delays. I'm Bruce Welsh on 6PR.
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2: Showers increasing later today with a top of 26 degrees, and the showers will continue into tomorrow morning but ease across the day down to 20. A possible shower Sunday with 21, then a sunny Monday 23. Tuesday, a possible shower, a mostly sunny Wednesday, Thursday with tops of 22. Right now it's 21. 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
0: Until midday, this is Mornings with Simon Beaumont on Perth 6PR.

their song Sounds Good Wherever You Are. It sounds good in my headphones today. Every day, Monday to Friday, just after the 10 o'clock news, we play that and we love it. They are playing at Sandleford in November, Australian Crawl, 40-year anniversary reformation tour. 133-882. Is this the best Freo side we've ever seen? The yes are 34, the no's are 25. For those people who were asking yesterday at school drop-off or school pick-up, what happened to Robin and her car? I remember Robin was phoned in and she couldn't find her car and her dealership couldn't find her car. Well, she has found it and we'll catch up with her. They found the car. Let's find out if Robin has actually taken possession of the car as well. Coming up on the show in just a moment, we know that the western suburbs in particular frowns upon kids fishing in lakes for koi and carp and the like. In the waterways, the canals like Lake Herdsman, Princeton Estate, Riversleigh Estate, all of that, Lake Munga, and there's a fishing ban been slapped on those places. Well, it would appear that a Western Suburbs family have had people fishing in their garden, in their fish pond, and they've managed to

0: he's a ripper.
1: He is.
0: He's spirited.
1: He is very spirited.
0: He's just managed to find his way in and out of the dog door, Reggie's door.
1: He has.
0: But he has a new emotional attachment item, which he's been spotted sleeping with. Is that right?
1: He does. Yeah, he fell asleep last night clutching a small can of tuna. It was the lemon pepper variety.
0: Oh, my favourite.
1: And I did try to prize it out of his hand, and he was not having it. He wanted the tuna.
0: All right, so this is his new thing.
1: Yep.
0: So we want to ask our listeners today, what is that item?
1: What emotional support item, weird items, did your kids have?
0: Yeah.
1: Yep.
0: So one of mine had a cloth, a little bit of cloth.
1: Say that's more normal than a can of tuna.
0: It was, having met the parents, little Angus baby Simone, this was always going to be an issue. All right, so we'll want you to phone in. What was the emotional support item that your kids or grandkids attached themselves to?
1: Yeah, weird stuff they had to bring into the cot.
0: Yeah, all right, the can of tuna. Thanks, Anne.
1: Make me feel a little bit better about my son's preferences.
0: And about your parenting.
1: That's right.
0: Thanks, Anne. Anne Barclay from our production team. Thank you. Gus Barclay went to sleep last night holding a small can of tuna. What strange emotional support items did your kids adopt? 133-882 is the phone number. Love to hear from you today. And I know Mark Reddings did this on his show last night. Today's a day of days, isn't it, for Fremantle? All roads have led to this preliminary final. Unfortunately, it's not in Perth, but Frio go in with the betting pundits as strong favourites. So Sydney have those five big players out as a result of the Pullman Hotel incident. The skipper was injured last week as well. So Frio go in as strong favourites, despite it being held in Sydney in front of a ferocious Sydney crowd. Gamble responsibly. And I know Skeet and the boys are asking, where are you going to watch it? We will go down to the Ray Hotel shortly. That's become the venue, one of the venues of choice. So if you live south the river, it's the Ray Hotel with a W. It's Carrington's. G'day Ash if you're listening, and to Asher if you're listening. It is the Federal Hotel. It's the National Hotel. It's the Left Bank, all the big Frio pubs. But I reckon most pubs in Perth tonight will attract a crowd. Wherever you are, I'm going to the pub tonight to watch the footy. 133-882. So we will talk to the Ray Hotel in just a moment. We'll speak to Vicky and find out what is the plan for tonight. And I think the Ray Hotel holds about 950 people, and they are pretty much sold out. Glenn Jakovich coming up with sport to look at the game itself. 133-882. What's an an emotional item your kids attach themselves to? Little baby Gussie, the 6 PM morning program baby, has been hanging on to a can of lemon pepper tuna. It's a new thing for Gussie. Whew. G'day, Kate.
2: Oh, hello, Simon. Long time since I've spoken to you.
0: Hello, Kate.
2: Simon, my grandson had a little blue blanket, and he had one in every home that he stayed in, like my daughter's, my house, and my son's house. And he had that until he was about 12. And when anyone got sick in his house, he would give them his blue blanket.
0: Did he?
2: Yes.
0: Oh, that's pretty cool, isn't it?
2: Yeah. And I remember my son took it off him once, and there was all kinds of emotional devastation in the house. And they'd just moved homes. Mm. And I told my son, this is not the time to be doing that.
0: Yeah.
2: So what I eventually did was made a cushion cover, and we put the blue blanket in the cushion cover, and he would put that on his bed. He didn't sort of have the blanket out loose anymore.
0: Yeah.
2: But I still have two, one from my daughter Michelle, who used to live in Hong Kong. I've got two blue blankets in my cupboard.
0: Yeah, that's a nice story. And the things with boys too, Kate, I've got one boy and three girls, is boys often have those emotional support thing going into, you know, right into deep into primary, sometimes into high school, and they just slowly, gently phase them out, don't they? So my kid had Bailey, his favourite bear, until he was around about year seven as well. And, you know, used to take it on camps, school camps and sleepovers and all of that. So, hey, nice story, Kate. I like that. And I haven't heard of that because I haven't heard of having a blue blanket in each house. I've heard of, you know, one thing that you transport from house to house. 133-882. Tawanda, hello, T. Downhearted still.

0: Sounds awesome coming through my speakers, mate. Well and truly, three bags of ice for $10 this weekend. Up the mighty Dockers. Thanks, T. I'm glad you're still listening. Andrew says, as a baby, I used to take a carton of beer to my cot. No, you didn't, Andrew. Drink responsibly. Eric of Gosnells, I'd like to wish the Chilean community in WA happy Independence Day. Thank you, Eric. 133-882 is the phone number. We'll speak to a family based in Netherlands who... they found kids fishing in their fish pond, in their garden, and they've lost a valuable koi. Ash Nelson joins us from Channel 10 Newsroom. She's in Sydney, and she's with, or she's tracking the Dockers today. Hello, Ashley. How are you?
1: Hello, Bowie. How are you? Happy finals day. It's a bit of finals fever going on in Sydney. Nice to be a part of.
0: Yeah, no doubt. It's a massive day. And it's just a sort of a vibe, a vibration today, isn't it? So, Ash, what have you been doing and what have the Dockers been doing?
1: Well, I've been here for a couple of days now, so I got in early Wednesday morning. So I got the cheap seats on the 6 a.m. flight and got over here to Sydney and then went back to the airport to greet the Dockers coming in. So took a bit of a look at their travelling squad. So they travelled with the extended squad just to have a couple of spare players up their sleeve, so to speak. Mm-hmm. So O'Meara and Sherry were the two that came over, of course, unless something barring some injuries, they won't play. Did that on the Wednesday. And then yesterday was Captain's Day, so two very different approaches. We had a closed session for the Fremantle Dockers, which is what they've done historically, whereas Sydney, they threw the doors open and lots of Sydney Swans fans there. So had a bit of banter with them, making sure that they knew that I was a bit of a Frio fan. And then today, well, we're just actually waiting for the onslaught. And I think by about 4 o'clock, close to the SCG, that's when it's all going to sort of get kick-started. It's a little bit quiet around the outer suburbs of Sydney, though. You probably wouldn't know that there's a prelim final that's taking place.
0: Yeah, for sure. Hey, Ash, I didn't follow this in detail, but so the Dockers get to run on the SCG surface, do they?
1: Yeah, they did. So they haven't played there this year. So that in itself is probably, when you're talking about who the underdog is, it maybe plays into Sydney's hands a little bit in terms of the home ground advantage. And Fremantle not playing there this year, but they did have a bit of a run around there yesterday. I wouldn't say that it looked from where we could see anything too strenuous, but just getting used to the surface. If you go back historically, Fremantle have played okay there. They've won two out of the last three times they've played there. But, yeah, unfortunately haven't played there this year. So hopefully they're used to the surface after having a quick run on it yesterday.
0: Sash Nelson from Channel 10. Ash, it's a rugby league town. We know that. And rugby league finals are on as well. Can you see red and white around the joint, or is it, you know, it's a massive city. Is it business as usual? What can you see fans?
1: It's business as usual. I went out for a bit of a walk this morning down near Rushcutters Bay, which are the Sydney to Hobart often gets run out of. And when I got down there, you could see a bit of a sprinkling of Dockers fans that have made their way over, so out having breakfast. But I am yet to see a Sydney Swans fan that probably hasn't been within a 1K radius of the SCG. So as you said, certainly is still probably a league state, but I think by the time it gets to this afternoon and you get a little bit closer to the ground, where you're going to see the blood show their colours. And it was great at training yesterday. Day. Certainly they had quite a few attending, given that it was a weekday.
0: Ash, honest opinion, what's your head saying, what's your heart saying about tonight's result?
1: Listen, when I was looking at the Hawthorn Dockers game back in the qualifying final, I had a bad feeling, and that turned out to be true. Way more confident against Geelong, and yeah, right. I think tonight it is going to be a Dockers win, and they'll make their way into the grand final. I know that they're not at home, but I just think that they've found a bit of form. They've got a bit of confidence now in finals, and if everyone sticks to their role, well, then they can get the job done. On paper, they are a better team. Sydney, of course, are undermanned, and they've been playing really well, probably playing on a bit of emotion, but I think it's the Dockers tonight. So fingers crossed. We're in enemy territory, so I'll be probably putting the scarf on, and we'll see how it goes. If we get the win, I'll put it on, but if there's unhappy Sydney Swans fans, I might just quietly put it away, make my way back home and celebrate.
0: Ever the professional, ever the human chameleon. Hey, thanks. Yeah. Nice to hear your voice, Ash. Enjoy.
1: Thank you so much. Go Dockers.
0: Ashley Nelson from Channel 10, herself a gun athlete back in the day. We used to work here for a little while, but with Channel 10 these days, doing a mighty job. Yeah, Sydney and Melbourne are different, aren't they, when it comes to these things? So when you go to Melbourne, all of the activities around South Bank, around the Yarra, around Federation Square, Young and Jackson's, that's where everybody hangs out. Certainly the visiting teams, that's where they hang out. But Sydney's more diffused, isn't it? I mean, not everyone's going to the Rocks or hanging around the Opera House. It's just a different city when it comes to finals. It's a rugby league city, and rugby league finals are on. Is this the best Freo side we've ever seen? The yeses are slowly sticking their heads above the parapet. The yeses are 40, the noes are 28. Thanks to Games World. Thanks for listening. And I'll let you know when that footage is available for you to see on the 6PR Facebook page. It is Channel 7 footage, of course, of that burning bus in Ballarjuri yesterday. It's astonishing. And it's frightening to consider that kids may have been on that bus west bust. I guess we wait and see what the cause of the fire was. 20 past 10, Glenn Jakovic not far away. We'll speak to Natalie Bennett in just a moment. People have been fishing in her fish pond in her garden, and they've killed one of her fish. Stay listening.
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0: 133-882 Murray. Hello, Murray. Hello, Murray. Yes, Simon, I think this team is better. I was at the 2013 GF Freo. I was out coach then. That is still a concern in 2026. Thanks, Murray. I think we'll be right, mate. That's my opinion. Good on you, Murray. Thank you. Brian, yes, I believe they have the best balanced side in the AFL, says Brian. And Mark says, come on, Simon, time for a change, mate. Don't get stale. Get rid of downhearted. All right, that's the first dissenter for 2020. 26. Thank you. Vince says, no, it's not the best Freo team. It cannot be the best team if no Clive Waterhouse. And thanks very much. Hey, joining us on the program now is Natalie Bennett. Now, Natalie has seen something amazing. We know that teenagers have been fishing in the lakes, Herdsman, Riversleigh Estate, Princeton Estate, Lake Munger and the like, and the authorities have been catching up with them. Now, the Subi Post are reporting today, thanks to Jen Rule at the Subi Post, that Natalie Bennett's had people fishing in her garden, in her ornamental pond, and Natalie joins me now. Hi, Natalie. This is no good.
10: Hey, Bowie. No, it's not fun for the fish particularly.
0: Yeah, so when was this and what happened?
10: Oh, look, it's actually been happening over the past couple of years, but it's getting more prevalent. You know, we first experienced it back in October, and I found three boys, or actually our neighbours found three boys, you know, fishing out and holding our beautiful big long pet koi, and they're a good size, the size of a salmon, and he was holding it out of the water, walking it up and down the footpath, taking videos, and my daughter found all of the videos on TikTok.
0: Hmm. Wow, we. So Natalie,
10: they call it fish talk, Bowie. They call it fish talk.
0: Do they really? Yeah. Wow.
10: Yeah.
0: Is that wow? Hey, Natalie, is your pond in your front garden? Is it?
10: Yeah, it's in the front garden.
0: And easy to get to.
10: Yeah, it's the size of a swimming pool, but we don't swim in it. Do we leave that to the fish?
0: Yeah. Wow. How are you feeling about this?
10: Well, it's pretty invasive, and look. We've lost about 13 fish all up, but, you know, over the past couple of years, we've lost seven. We've found lures in their stomach and, you know, we've lost another three or four have been stolen from you know, from our pond. And they're our pets. So, like, they're actually got names. We actually popped them in. We built the place in the early, well, the mid-90s, really. Mm. And, you know, my daughters named them however many years ago. My daughters are growing up and so have our fish. And we name them. They're hand-tame. It's kind of a place where people actually do feel comfortable enough to come sit on the wall and look at our fish. And, you know, people bring their grandkids down there. It's actually got a really nice vibe to it. But it's kind of been ruined now because we've had to put security cameras and a siren. And it's not been deterring them. They're just finding new ways to harm the fish, harm our pets.
0: Fish talk. Natalie, that's not cool. Was it true that one of the 13 was 18 years old?
10: Yeah, quite a number of them are. As I said, we built it in the early 90s and some of the fish are, you know, have been there since like, you know, 95, 96, so however long that makes them. Some of them are up to 30. They can live quite a long time and there's generations of fish in there too. So, you know, it's, you know, and you do, you post things on the community thing, and that's the disappointing thing. We are a community, not just West Leadable, where I am, but, you know, the whole of Perth. We should be respecting each other and, you know, each other's pets and even our wildlife. I heard you mention before about, you know, the issues with fishing at Lake Gallup or Munger, you know, and some of the other lakes, you know, and I feel like that's giving these kids a sense of entitlement, you know, that they can just go to anyone's place or anyone because they're not being stopped where they're not supposed to be fishing in these local government governed areas.
0: Yeah.
10: You know, and so they're like, well, if I'm not being stopped there, I can just go into someone's front yard. And you know, you do get this attitude of it's not my kids. So I actually have had people say it's not my kids. Well, how do they know? Because I've never seen an adult with these minors.
0: Yeah, and
10: so
0: Natalie,
10: if you're not with them, how do you know it's not them?
0: Well, that's the thing. And the other thing, I mean, which we never would have anticipated 18 years ago, you and I or anybody, that people would think this is a good thing to do and then film, right? So the mobile phone footage becomes the sinister part of this. What do you do, Natalie? I mean, I know it's in the Post today and Jen Rule's done a good job with the story, but do you tell the rangers? Do you ring the coppers? I mean, there's a valuable fish.
10: The police have been actually really great with this. We got to the stage where we wanted to go to authorities. So Wembley Police Station has been dealing with it. And we were able to track down the names of a few of the offenders, we'll call them, because that's what they are. And, you know, and they have been following it quite closely because this fish talk craze is only escalating. And you're totally right about the social media aspect of this. And I'm really glad to have had an ear with, you know, Basil Zemplis. So I actually spoke to him about it because it's, you know, spilling out of the Lake Gallup, the local government issue, into now, you know, a legislative issue and you know, maybe even a federal issue because of this social media craze to do things that not just fishing in wildlife areas or or, you know, people's private ponds, but this thing where you film and then you share it and you get a laugh, it's, you know, people get this sense of entitlement, and it's actually crossing the boundaries of the law, or even just what's decent.
0: Yeah, yeah, for sure. All right, Nellie. Hey, thanks for chatting to us today. And I'm sorry, that's a mean-spirited thing to happen on your own
10: yeah,
0: property. So,
10: thank you.
0: Good luck with it. I hope you hang in there. Don't let the bad kids win.
10: Thanks, Bowie. We'd hate to have to take them all away.
0: Yeah.
10: We really would.
0: Yeah. Thanks, Natalie. Right. Cheers. Thank you. Natalie Benner in West Leederville. Thanks to Jen Rule and the guys at the Post. That's no good, isn't it? Oh, look, from mine, when we first saw kids being banned from fishing in Princeton Estate and Riversley Estate, I know my friend and colleague Carl Langland went down there and had a chat to the kids, and my first take was that they're not doing anybody any harm. They're allowed to do it. And I felt that there were people living in the area who were NIMBYs and were getting stroppy and talking up the antisocial behaviour. We've since seen the swan situation at Lake Herdsman with the vaping. We've seen wildlife being entangled, and this is now taking a turn for the worst. And the thing that's making it worse is the mobile phone filming. Oh, so it becomes a one-upsmanship, and people just want to outdo each other, out brag each other. You know what I mean? And taking 13 koi out of a family fish pond in 2 years is not much chop, is it? That's Nellie Bennett. Thanks to Brett. Thanks to Jen Rule at the Post. It's 10:30. Let's go to our newsroom here at 6PR. Philippa Maher, good morning.
11: Good morning. Thanks, Simon. The Chamber of Commerce and Industry WA is appearing before a Productivity Commission hearing to fight for WA's GST share. The Chamber will argue the Commission's interim report recommending changes that would deprive WA of billions of dollars is flawed and diverges significantly from its previous positions. The Reserve Bank won't rule out another interest rate hike as early as this month. It's warning inflation remains high amid global price pressures triggered by the war with Iran. The United States raised its rates this week, and Japan and Europe are expected to follow suit. There's been an outbreak of malaria around Frankfurt Airport in Germany. It's believed to have come from a mosquito which was brought in on board a plane. 8 people have been bitten, 6 airport workers, and 2 of them have died, and then another 2 people living near the airport, and one of those has died as well. While malaria is a treatable disease, it can be fatal if treatment is delayed, and because it's such a rare disease in Northern Europe, it's believed that's what may have happened. In sport, we've got the big game obviously this afternoon, which everyone's nail-biting on, but there's also the cricket on. The WA men's team taking on South Australia at the Wacca in the opening match of the One Day Cup. That gets underway at 2:00.
0: News just to hand, Philippa. I'm sure this will interest you and our team in the newsroom. Police and ambulances have both confirmed crews are at or heading to Sorrento Beach. There is a rumour of a possible shark attack or incident or interaction or whatever we call them these days. Possible shark incident at Sorrento Beach. Surf life-saving shark reports. Public report, 2.5-metre unknown species shark spotted at 10:22 at Sorrento Beach. The bend sign is J191, 15 metres offshore, but we are of the understanding that there may have been a shark interaction at Sorrento Beach. Ambulances and police are heading there. So you and I will stay over there, hey?
11: We certainly will.
0: All right.
11: We'll have more news at 11.
0: All right. Yep. No, thank you. Philippa Maher at 11 o'clock. Glenn Jakovich, not far away. We'll stay on that. Sounds like there's something happening at Sorrento. Hope everyone's okay.
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13: Southbound on the Mitchell, still slow around Burns Beach Road, taking a while for that to clear this morning. Kwinana Freeway northbound, the same too around Anchortel Road to Rolly Road, still slow going. Graham Farmer, Northbridge Tunnel looking good. Tonkin Highway's all right. Roe Highway slow. Northbound at Tonkin Highway and a Great Eastern Highway bypass. No delays in the CBD or Metro. I'm Bruce Welsh on Perth's Traffic Leader, 6PR.
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0: Thanks for listening. The police and the ambulance have both confirmed that crews are heading to Sorrento Beach. Possible shark attack or shark interaction, whatever we call them these days. So hopefully everyone's okay. It's a big day. Let's do this.
21: And now, four-time club champion, two-time premiership player, two-time All-Australian, Glenn Jakovich.
0: It's a pretty long CV. Hello, hello, Glenn. Welcome back.
22: Great to be back, Simon. Back in the swing of things and the pointy end of the season, which we covered extensively during the course of the week on Wide Water Sports, and it was great to be back at in the seat on Wednesday night in anticipation of the final teams getting released in Fremantle unchanged, which is fantastic for them. And they have got a date with destiny in less than 5 or 6 hours. Can't wait.
0: We are asking the question today, is this the best Freo side we've ever seen? And people are reluctant to say yes or no. The yes are 43, the no's 29, because they haven't won it yet, or they haven't made the GF yet.
22: Well, neither the side they're competing with have won it, didn't win it. So this is far better. Across the ground, more balance.
0: Yeah. All right.
22: More power, more guns in the midfield.
0: Yep.
22: That 13 side was exceptional too. A bit unlucky in the end, but when I look at, I've just gone quickly through with Sandilands, Pavlich, Fife, Mundy, not bad.
0: Quick one. Now, you want to talk about Luke Jackson, and we're trying to find the word to describe him because he probably won't win the Brownlow, but you reckon he's the best or most influential player.
22: He's the best footballer in the competition for me.
0: Mm-hmm.
22: Yep.
0: Okay.
22: Right now and before the finals, he's the best player in the competition. Nick Dacos and Marcus Bontebelli, accumulators, very good footballers, exceptional footballers, and they'll beat you by death by a thousand cuts. This bloke will only beat you by 10 or 12. And his profound impact on the game is unbelievable. The late John Todd, I don't think he said this publicly, but he said that Dean Cox was better than Polly Farmer.
0: Mm-hmm.
22: Fair person to make that assessment. Mm-hmm. And now we know what Polly means to this state. Dean Cox was the fourth midfielder in the Fab Five there at West Coast in his heyday. Unbelievable player. I reckon this guy's better than Dean Cox.
0: Yeah, okay.
22: Yeah, from what I've seen in his development.
0: Why?
22: It comes from a basketball background. We nearly lost him to the US, and he came through the academy program, and his spatial awareness to go get the ball. He's a midfielder. He is a midfielder that's 6'8", 6'9". He's just, his mobility across the ground, his aerial impact to take contested and uncontested marks, his football smarts and football craft. He's right up there with Simon Madden, Dean Cox. And, look, I've gone early. He's only got the one All-Australian. I don't think he's won a best and fairest, but...
0: Premiership.
22: He's got one premiership. Yeah, did I say that? Yeah.
0: He has won a premiership. But, hey, yeah. Jacko, he's a handballer too, isn't he? I mean, Dean Cox was a great kick, both sides of his body.
22: Yeah.
0: Running player, found space.
22: Yeah.
0: The thing about Jackson in close, as you say, is a midfielder.
22: He makes his teammates better. And so did Dean Cox, so did Polly Farmer.
0: But
22: he's unplayable. And I look forward to the matchup with Grundy. I think for Sydney, you have to double team him at certain stoppages, especially around the goal mouth. Kick two, set up a couple, imposed himself, got a couple of free kicks. So Sydney was definitely going to do their homework, but at certain times, they're going to have to double team him.
0: Can't good set shot for goal too, isn't he, in the main? 20 minutes to 11. What do you think of Glenn's call there? So Glenn's bullish about Fremantle's chances tonight.
22: Oh, they win tonight. And we'll cut through that a little bit and dive deep through it. But this is the best weekend on the football calendar for me. I love this weekend. Four teams, final four teams, the four best teams have got in it. Four different cultures, four different stories, storylines everywhere. But there's only two spots. And that spot makes the prelim final. Next week's going to be, you know, it's a showcase of our great game, but it's heavily corporatized. This weekend is the fans' weekend. And the taste in their mouth is... we are nearly there. So the loss tonight and tomorrow for the two teams that don't get through is devastating. You're inconsolable. It's devastating. So, you don't want to be on the wrong side of the ledger here. After 10 and a half, 11 months of preparation, the length of the season, the highs, the lows, you've got to get the job done. So that's what makes it so intriguing tonight and tomorrow. I can't wait.
0: Glenn, I played soccer until I was 17. You have soccer and you have football and the other football in your blood because of your heritage.
22: Yeah,
0: you love soccer as well.
22: Yep.
0: Let me quickly ask you this. Is there a place or a revisit on a second place medal in our game? Is it still okay that it's all or nothing? Because it happens in soccer.
22: Yeah, they do get them. The AFL players. So whoever loses grand final gets a medal.
0: Okay. They just don't get presented with one.
22: No, don't get it presented, no.
0: I know Dave Sirikowski, who was on the opposite side of a few losers' medals, he always used to say to me, we don't want a losers' medal.
22: That's the culture that we've kind of, you know, grown up in. And I'm probably in the same corner, but God, if you get into a grand final, it's a monumental effort. It's so hard to get in there. And then you've got to win it. So it's all or nothing. I understand that. And, you know, to the victor goes the spoils. And to the losers, well, you know, you start again.
0: Do you need to lose one to win one?
22: Unfortunately, I was a part of that. But I don't believe in it.
0: Okay.
22: Yeah. Once you get there, you've got to win it. You're good enough to win it. You've got to... you've got to seize the moment and bring everything on the table, all chips in, and you've got to deliver. And we didn't in our first one, unfortunately, but it made the second one ever so sweet and the first one that was ever taken out of Victoria, which is a legacy piece for our group, but for the football club in particular.
0: We'll come back.
22: That's what faces Fremantle now, the legacy.
0: Yeah, that's exactly right. Yeah, it's a lot of... fair bit, isn't there? There's a lot riding on tonight, Glenn, no doubt. It's a 17 minutes to 11 o'clock. We'll come back. If you'd like to speak to Glenn Jakovich, you can. Why wouldn't you? 133-882. We'll get Glenn's tips for the other game, Brisbane Hawthorn. How good will that be? And look, the police chopper is in the air over Sorrento Beach right now, and we will bring you up to date with that after 11 o'clock today. Glenn, you're a man of the ocean. Approaching that time of the year.
22: It is vigilance, and we get a lot of information regarding, you've got to get a Shark Smart app. So tune into my boat diving fishing show tomorrow morning. We'll covered that a fair bit, but it is the season now where they are quite prolific around the month of October, November.
0: Whales are on the move, seals are on the move, and great whites are on the move.
22: So we'll get a Shark Smart app.
0: Yeah, we don't know much about what's happened, but we'll go to Channel 9 News, Rachel Clifford, after 11 to bring you up to date. Sport continues with Glenn Jakovich after these. We'll get Glenn's tips for the two big games. And Luke Jackson, is he
22: the best player
0: in the comp? Glenn Jakovich reckons he is. Stay there.

0: sitting here.
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10: 133-882. Brett says, up the mighty Swan. Drive those wharfies into the ground, drive them into the mud. Thanks for your thoughts today. Downhearted forever, Simon, says Neil from Waikiki. Chantel, this is from Chantel, I'm not saying this, Jacko. Good morning, Bowie. I think that the current Freo team is the best ever. They have such an exciting team, plus an exciting team to watch, plus they have Voss. What an absolute piece of eye candy he is, says Chantel. Written, spoken, and authorised by Chantel. 133-882. Tony's phoned in. Hi, Tony.
11: Yeah, morning Jack, morning Bowie. But I'm a diehard Eagle, have been since 29th March 1987. In fact, got married on that day, so I celebrate with you guys every year. Mate, I just want to know what you think, Jacko. Does Longmuir have to change the way he uses some of his players, given the size of the SCG? Voss and Tracy and Amos going to be as effective as they are at the stadium? I think they have to push Tracy up in between the wing and half forward and sort of crash packs and then turn around, look for Voss, who draws the second big key defender out, and set Amos one out up near the goal square with, say, Dudley around him. If they try and play the same way they do at the stadium, I think they'll get caught out at the SCG. I think that's how you use those three fellas. I'd just be interested in what you think, mate.
12: Yeah, Tony, valid point. And no doubt you're going to make some adjustments. They would have done their captain run, which was yesterday when they arrived there. And there was a helicopter vision of them. And there was cones out everywhere. There was obviously markings. So they're obviously getting their adjustments right. I think the biggest thing is, Tony, that once they go into their front half, they've got to lock it in. They've got to lock it in and don't let Sydney rebound. And obviously with few players missing, that's a big weapon, their run off their half-back line is the Swans, their run and carrying their ball use. So you can't be deer in the headlights and just bomb it in there and hope that Tracy and Voss, they're going to be aware, mindful they don't run into each other, because it is smaller 50 or front half than Optus. So they've played at Optus the last 2 weeks, and they've played there all year and had a lot of success. They haven't gone in the SCG this year. They beat Sydney there last year, so their side has changed a fair bit from, not a fair bit, but somewhat. McVee's not there. Voss may have been there, actually, yeah. But McVee wasn't there. I'm not sure if Hayden Young was because of his injury. So, look, Fremantle, their attack is one of the best in the competition. Mm. They've got power. They've got power. But don't rely on that. It's going to be tight. They're not going to kick the 20-odd goals they've kicked in the previous week, and nor will Sydney. Sydney kicked 21 against
0: Brisbane.
12: It's going to be tight. This game's going to be 12 goals or less that I see. So goals are going to be a premium. Got to take your chances. Football IQ in games like this is paramount. And what I mean by that, keep the fundamentals to the forefront. Don't try and create something that's not there. Mm-hmm. No Hail Marys. Play to your strengths and stick to your systems and processes and wait. But they've got to get on the front foot and take the game away from Sydney. Have to tag, when I say tag, but maybe double team Errol Goulden. He is their barometer. He's been the best player in the last 5 or 6 weeks as from a midfielder's point of view in the competition. And he's their igniter. Well, Freo've got a...
0: Shea Bolton's Freo's igniter, isn't he?
12: Yeah, and I think I think Sarong and Brayshaw through, without being flashy, gee, their roles have changed somewhat in the last 12 to 18 months, which is more team-focused and orientated.
0: Mm.
12: But don't leave them alone. Mm. They'll hurt you by 1,000 cuts because they are prolific ball users and they're tough in the contest. So Fremantle got so many weapons.
0: Yep. Well said, Glenn. Tony, very good call, mate. Thank you. You're in the running for caller of the day. Got it. Anthony, hi there.
13: G'day, gents. How you going?
0: Good, mate.
13: I love the way Isaiah Dudley finds space too, mate. He's a good young fella to watch. What I noticed in the last game of the year versus Carlton played... You know, Fremantle might have been underdone, but Carlton played extremely aggressive footy with Frio, and I really don't think they enjoyed it. They started making mistakes. They were handballing to people under pressure. I think Hawthorn did the same thing to them. The extreme aggressive type of football, they seemed to panic and make bad decisions. They went through a stage of it against Geelong as well. And I think Carlton might have exposed... a little bit on how to play against them in that last game of the season.
12: Yeah, Anthony, just to add to that, Fremantle were tapering off that back end of the year. They'd already secured top spot. Where was their mindset? And it does play havoc. I mean, they are professionals, but it does play and say, well, is there a big incentive to go and beat Carlton, who are not going to make the top eight? I mean, they did play in the wild card. But from an incentive point of view, you got bigger fish to fry. So I think that period, which they managed quite well, even though they lost their first qualifying final, they've come out from it. They've come out of that block. So the mindset and what the motivation was is completely different to what it is now. Then they got punched in the nose in the first game against Hawthorn in the first final. Deer in their headlights, got spooked, got ambushed, and they responded emphatically because their season cannot be wasted. They took ownership last week during the course of the week, and Geelong had them on toast. And that's why I rate Jackson as the best player in the competition, because he says, no, it's not going to happen. I'm going to make this change. And he took it upon himself, and he had an unbelievable third quarter and got it back in the game.
0: Yeah, so, 12 touches, yeah, 2 goals, yeah, 2 goal assists, and 12.
12: So to answer your question, yes, all teams, they were the hunter. They were the hunted against Carlton, they were hunted against Hawthorn. They returned the tables, and now they're going on the hunt. They're out to hunt the opposition, and they need to take the game to Sydney early. Don't get ambushed like Brisbane did in that first quarter and a half. They took the game away from Brisbane, and then you can't play catch-up footy. If this game is tight during the second and third quarter, then I expect Freo to kick on because their cream will rise to the top and they'll kick on and win by 4 or 5 goals.
0: Let's go to your tips for the week. We've just got that one. We spoke about that at length. Brisbane, Hawthorn, two cracking teams.
12: All right, so just quickly, fun facts. It's only happened once where the two teams that lost the qualifying final, won the qualifying final, right? Two teams in the history. And it was in 2016 where they won the qualifying final but lost the prelim, didn't make the grand final. So since 2000 and 2015, 28 of the 32 qualifying final winners went on and won their prelims and got into the grand final. Since 2016, and the only time that's happened when they've lost the prelim finals, both teams, it's 9 out of 16. So the equalisation, there's more of a chance from teams from 5th, 6th and 7th to get through, and the Bulldogs done it in 2016. I reckon it could go very, very close because I'm tipping Fremantle to win. So that means Sydney go out and Hawthorn are going to go very, very close. So from that, I'm predicting history to repeat itself. And both the two teams that won their qualifying finals, which was Hawthorn and Sydney, do not advance and do not make the grand final.
0: Are you tipping Hawthorn?
12: No, Brisbane and Freo play off in the grand final.
0: Okay, sorry. Brisbane.
12: That's right,
0: tipping Brisbane. All right, no, that's okay.
12: So that's the fun facts. It's only happened once in the history of the McIntyre 8 system.
0: Yeah, all right.
12: It happened in 16.
0: 133-882. Yeah. Calls are coming in thick and fast from witnesses on Sorrento Beach, Glenn, so we'll get to that after the news.
12: Yes.
0: That's please chop us up there and all hands to the wheel at Sorrento Beach. We'll bring you up to date with the very latest. We are getting all sorts of calls coming in from Sorrento, but it does sound particularly serious, so stay listening to 6PR. Glenn has tipped... He tipped Brisbane and he has tipped Freo for going through over this weekend. Three bags of ice tonight for $10.
12: It's dropped, has it?
0: Yeah.
12: Inflation.
0: Yeah, it's just,
12: come down.
0: It's
12: you said $12, didn't you?
0: It's probably 15, to be honest. Three for 15, but you know what I mean. Both games, both nights, get yourself some ice and get yourself a comfy chair and listen to 6PR.
12: Exactly.
0: A quick Jacko, yes. If we can, Glenn. Adam Simpson should have taken up and followed through on the Roos coaching gig.
12: No.
0: An unchanged side is the right way to go for Fremantle tonight.
12: Yes.
0: Mason Cox has been a revelation.
12: Yes.
0: Having played at the SCG this season will not hurt Freo.
12: No.
0: Brisbane will struggle without Noah Ainsworth tomorrow.
12: No.
0: The Wharfie Mobile. So the Wharfie bus is taken off, is taken off Monday.
12: Yeah.
0: Should be JL's official transport for the off season.
12: Yes.
0: Thanks to yes. Will Schofield at Backchat. And Glenn, our yes, no poll today. This is the best Fremantle side we've seen.
12: Yes.
0: All right. Thank you, mate. Glenn, now you've been back, you're back from holiday.
12: Yes.
0: You've been eating French onion soup for a week.
12: Yes.
0: Will you be having a celebratory Pimm's and lemonade over the finals weekend now that you're back in town?
12: Next weekend. Not this weekend.
0: Not this, oh.
12: Yeah.
0: Still on the soup.
12: Yeah. It's a 12-day program.
0: French onion soup, no croutons.
12: Yeah.
0: Thanks, Glenn. We'll be listening tomorrow at 5.
12: 5 a.m. Cool. And then, 5 a.m. Cool. Boat Dive and Fishing Show.
0: Yeah. And then right. Hauling tomorrow.
12: From 3 p.m. onwards.
0: And then if people want to know where Glenn's, squidding, crabbing and fishing spots are, he'll be out in the boat on Sunday morning.
12: Yeah. I can tell you now, they're out in the ocean, those spots.
0: Cheers, mate. Thank you.
12: Thanks.
0: Good to see you, Glenn. We're lucky to have him. 2.5 minutes to 11. We will go to Sorrento Beach after the news. It's all happening out there. Stay listening.
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0: We will talk to some witnesses. We've been at Sorrento Beach this morning. It was around about 10:22 this morning. A shark was spotted 15 metres offshore at Sorrento Beach, according to the Surf Lifesaving Shark app and Shark Smart Spotting System. We'll talk to some people down at the beach, and Rachel Clifford from Nine News is there as well. We'll bring you up to date with what's happening at Sorrento after 11 o'clock. And Chris Murphy will join us for Merth's Magical Mystery Tour at 11:15. 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I'm Simon Beaumont. Here's Philip Amar.
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20: It's 25 degrees at 11 o'clock. Good morning, I'm Philippa Maher. Emergency services are at the scene of a suspected shark attack at Sorrento Beach in Perth's north. A 2.5 metre shark was reported around 50 metres offshore around 10:30 this morning. St John says it has sent three crews to the beach. The extent of injuries isn't currently known. The Reserve Bank has signalled another interest rate hike could be on the cards as inflation shows no sign of easing. The RBA says the ongoing conflict in the Middle East and spending to build data centres is keeping inflation elevated. The United States and Europe have raised rates and Japan is set to follow. Federal Treasurer Jim Chalmers says every country is facing challenges and Australia is not immune.
21: And that's because the war in Iran, which has dragged on and dragged out for more than 6 months now, it has pushed up inflation very substantially, not just in Australia, but around the world as well. And you can see that reflected in the decisions taken in other countries on interest rates.
20: The Albanese government says it's not considering a reduction to the fuel excise to address soaring petrol prices. The cost of unleaded and diesel has climbed well above $2 a litre as tension in the Middle East continues. The government ended its temporary cut to the fuel excise last month. The number of students being kicked out of WA schools has more than doubled in the last 5 years. The Department of Education's annual report shows 185 students were expelled last year. That's up from 76 in 2021. The nation's spy boss is warning people not to talk about anything sensitive in their car because others are listening. Mike Burgess says cars these days are effectively computers on wheels connected to the internet and can be hacked.
22: If you plug your mobile phone through Bluetooth into the car, that car is connected. Most cars today have their own SIM cards and they're actually connected to the networks for, I guess, the driver's benefit and the manufacturer's benefit. Key point there is they're connected, and anything connected means it could be exploited by those who want to listen to what you're saying.
20: In finance, the All Ords is up 8 points at 8,919. The dollar is buying 71.1 US cents and 12,635 Indonesian rupiah.
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20: Fremantle go into this evening's preliminary final against the Sydney Swans at the SCG with an unchanged team, while the Swans have made two changes, Lewis Mellican and Justin McInerney coming in for Callum Mills and Harry Cunningham, who are both injured. Meanwhile, the Brisbane Lions are finalising their preparations for tomorrow night's preliminary final against the Hawks. Brisbane are one win away from reaching a fourth consecutive grand final. Lions stalwart Dane Sorko says the squad is under no illusions on what awaits them at the MCG.
23: You know, there's no tomorrow, right? There's no opportunity to even get to the game that, you know, most teams set their goals on at the start of the year is to reach a grand final. So everyone knows what's at stake. The pressures are high. The intensity's high.
20: A new era for the WA men's cricket team begins this afternoon with their first match under new head coach Bo Casson. They'll take on South Australia at the Wacca in the opening match of the One Day Cup. Play starts at 2 o'clock. And Australia's men's team will take on Zimbabwe this afternoon in the second of three one-dayers. The game gets underway in Harare at 3:30 our time. Australia won the first match earlier this week. That's the latest news and sport.
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4: It's taken till 11 o'clock, but we are all cleared up now. No delays on the Mitchell-Quinana Grain Farm and Northbridge Tunnel. Reed Row and Tonkin flowing well, as is the CBD and Metro. Keep in mind, if you're out and about tonight, and a few will be, the tunnel will be closed from 8:30 this evening through till 5 a.m. tomorrow morning for general maintenance. Please plan ahead to avoid delays and detours. I'm Bruce Welsh on Perth's traffic leader, 6PR.
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20: Showers increasing today with a top of 26. The showers will continue into tomorrow morning but ease across the day, down to 20. A possible shower Sunday with 21 and a sunny Monday 23. Then we've got a possible shower again Tuesday, a mostly sunny Wednesday and Thursday with tops of 22. Right now it's 26 degrees. 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
0: We are about to go to Sorrento Beach at 10:22 this morning. A shark was, there was a shark notification on all the official apps on Shark Smart and the like. There's been no confirmation as to what has happened, but we are getting eyewitness accounts coming into the station, left, right and centre. We'll go there in just a moment. Greg from Guildford says, Simon and Jacko, Carl not calling the game tonight is an omen. Gabs. Gab says, thanks, Jacko. That confirms Hawthorn will win. You beauty, says Gabs. That sounds great, Jacko. Love it, says Muzza. And our yes, no question today, is this the best Freo team ever? I think the team is on par with the 2013 side. If Fife was still playing, it would be a yes, says Mark. 133-882. Rachel Clifford is with Nine News, and she's at Sorrento Beach right now. G'day, Rachel. It's, there's a lot of rumours flying around. What can you tell us officially?
29: So I can tell you at about 10:15, they've heard responded to a shark incident. That's what's currently being investigated. WA police told us they're also responding to reports of a swimmer in distress. We arrived here at Sorrento Beach about 15 minutes ago, and I can tell you there is a significant police response here. The car park is full of emergency service vehicles. Above us is the police helicopter, and in the water is the police boat. They're currently sitting off one particular area paying very close attention to something at the moment, but you can hear in the background the shark alarm has gone off. Everyone is off the beach. Everyone's just looking out. They're all in distress of what's happening. We've also spoken to some people who say that they saw a swimmer in distress, but we'll continue to bring you the latest throughout the afternoon.
0: Yeah, sure. Hey, Rachel, just shift if a bit, lift if you can a little bit. Your phone's a bit glitchy there. Rachel, how far off, for people who don't know Sorrento Beach, there's a surf club there, there's a little cafe there, a grassed area, but a really popular beach, isn't it? And on a nice day when the easterly's in, it's a good spot to be. You've got the Hillary's breakwater to the north, and then you've got a little groin, sort of breakwater sort of in the middle, right where the surf club is. How far off the beach is the boat and the activity?
29: It's all happening very close to shore. The person I spoke with a short while ago said they saw this person standing. So that's how shallow, I guess, they were.

0: hope to find that out soon. So at this stage, it sounds like it's a search mission.
1: Yes. It does sound like a serious incident, but we'll bring you the latest when we have it.
0: Yeah, all right, Rachel. Well, you have our number here at 6PR, and we'll see the story on Nine News throughout the course of the day. Thank you very much for chatting to us.
1: Thank you.
0: Rachel Clifford with Nine News. It's one of those days, isn't it, where our phone lines haven't always worked today. We started the show from out on the road at 169 Hay Street, Sebby Clark and myself, before the Wharfie Mobile got underway. So that is sometimes the vagaries of modern telecommunications. We do have eyewitnesses that have been speaking to my team. It sounds like a serious incident. You know, we call them interactions these days. You know, not completely sure why. If it's an attack, it's an attack, but there you go. Accounts vary. Waist-deep water, as you heard Rachel saying. The Sorrento Beach is a sandy bottom. There's no reef there. There's reef further to the south near the Mac Club. It is an area that's quite well known for, you know, it's one of those parts of the coastline with the Hillary's Breakwater there with, there's the occasional whale carcass, of course, the big seal, the lion seal, Steven Seelberg. That's where he parked up for a couple of days. That is a very, very popular beach. I'm pretty sure the Sorrento Surf Lifesaving Club, which is based there, they have the biggest nippers program of all the clubs. So Mullaloo and Sorrento are the two big ones. The nippers at Sorrento train there on Saturday morning, and they train there on Sunday morning. They are a massive junior sports club. He is hoping, against hope, that everyone concerned is okay, but that beach will be the focus of the authorities and the shark authorities, not only today, but over the next couple of days, if there is a shark in the area. It was cited to be, as in S and C, it was cited to be a 2.5-metre shark spotted 50 metres off the shore at 10:22 this morning. We hold our breath that the person involved is found and is okay. It's a search mission as we currently know it. 6PR will stay across this today. It's 12 and a half minutes past 11. We will change pace radically after these commercials, after these commitments. Smurfs Magical Mystery Tour rolls on.
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0: are you too?
1: We're Trevor's Timber Flooring, and we just like to say
0: we're on a roll at Trevor's Carpets.
1: And we want to get laid.
0: We want to get laid.
1: Trevor's Carpets.
0: We want to get laid.
1: Trevor's Carpets.
0: We're on a roll at Trevor's Carpets. And we want to get laid.
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0: 6PR's Sounds of the Show. Yeah, here it is, the Sounds of the Show competition for the last hour of the program. The Perth Royal Show is almost here. We've got family passes to win. We'll give away one today. All you need to do is be our Sound of the Show. These have been great fun this week. We will give you the sound. Now, you need to make, on this day, the sound of a chicken. 133-882. If you make the sound of a chicken, Jimmy, you got one? Something like that. There we go. Yeah. That's Chris. If you can do Chris Murphy, that is... Chris Murphy often sounds like he's hypnotised and he's not. Remember that sound when you hello Matt Hale? When we hear that, 133-882, make that the sound of the show. Here's the cue to call. If you make that sound, you can win the family pass today. Chris is ineligible. It's on from September 26th to October 3rd at the Claremont Showgrounds. 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

0: Hello, Chris.
1: Mate.
0: Thanks to Grant's Car Stereo for having us here today.
1: Yeah.
0: Look at it! Off to a flyer. Giving you the opportunity today to win for yourself a prize. Thanks to the Grant's Car Stereo, sat navs, proximity sensors, reversing sensors.
1: Stereos,
0: kits, and great bloke Grant, isn't he?
1: He's a wonderful man.
0: Yeah. Yep. So thanks for listening in today. Now, if you haven't heard of Merce Magical Mystery Tour before, we give Chris a task and he comes up with his top five songs in reverse order.
1: Mm-hmm.
0: And today we are going after full package weaponry musicians, people who can engineer, write,
1: produce,
0: backing vocals, produce.
1: Yep.
0: Because it's JD South's birthday and he did a lot of stuff for the Eagles, Jackson Brown and the like. Here's a bit of JD South's work. There's gonna be a heartache tonight. So he wrote that for the Eagles?
1: With Glenn Frey and Bob Seger.
0: Yeah, he did. So that's
1: he could do a lot of things, but he couldn't manage an actual first name. He just went initials only. He got as far as two letters and went, I'm actually tired from all the stuff I do, backing vocals and engineering and producing and play.
0: So we're after the J.D. South's birthday. So Murph's top five.
1: Do you know what his name is?
0: I'm going to say John David.
1: I was going to say Johnny Diesel.
0: Johnny Diesel
1: Souther.
0: That's very good. So yeah, the guys and girls who can do it all.
1: Yeah.
0: Backing vocals, sing a bit, you know.
1: Engineer, produce.
0: Yeah.
1: Yeah.
0: All right.
1: Yeah.
0: Murph's top five.
1: I've had a lot of fun with this.
0: Yeah, good. I'm glad you like it. 133-882. Ring in. You know the drill. We are after your top, your top do everythings.
1: Mm.
0: And then we'll play the song for you.
1: Yeah. What's I love that with the Magical Mystery Tour, like you gave me my own segment and then it's like no expense spared at 6PR. You got the Beatles to record my theme song for me. That's impressive. Yeah. Do you know what I mean?
0: Yeah. And in 19...
1: We've got Merv coming in. Who should we get? Well, go to the top, I guess.
0: Yeah.
1: Give the Beatles a call.
0: 1970?
1: 1967. Oh, 68. No, 67.
0: Yeah, we knew.
1: Yeah, you must have known in 1967.
0: Especially because you weren't born then.
1: No, I was not. I wasn't even a cloudy cluster in my old man's clacker bag.
0: I was.
1: Yeah, I was.
0: Clacker bag.
1: Yeah, clacker bag, yeah. Cloudy cluster.
0: Well, you went 3. I was 6.
1: You were 6?
0: In 1968.
1: Were you really?
0: Yeah, I was 6.
1: I can imagine little 6-year-old Simon going, yeah, it's John Lennon. He did his theme song for me, mate. He's not born yet.
2: Yeah, okay, little man. I'll do it for you now. Should we do it, Yoko?
0: Oh, we're still living in England, too. That's right. 133-882. What is your number five person, bloke, girl who can do everything in music?
1: Yeah. Okay, I've chosen a guy called Phineas O'Connell for my number five.
0: Mm.
1: He is better known as Phineas.
0: Mm. Is he?
1: Yeah.
0: Billie Eilish's?
1: Correct.
0: Yeah.
1: Older brother.
0: Mm.
1: And he's got a career of his own, too. I think he's in a band called The Flavors, perhaps, Jimmy?
3: Yeah. I haven't heard of Phineas's extracurricular activities, unfortunately.
1: Really?
0: The Flavors?
3: Yeah, sounds good.
1: You know, that's the voice you make when you're not 100% sure. You know that voice, yeah. Simon. I hear you
0: do
1: it all the time.
0: You don't know my name, do you, Jerry? Yes, I do, Mulva. 21 minutes past.
1: Oh, Dolores! Dolores!
0: Your number five, please.
1: Yeah, Phineas O'Connell. He's got a song called Crying Out Loud. This guy engineers, as you know, you said engineers for his sister and produces and writes and plays. He's a pretty incredible dude. And I really like this song, so I thought he deserves number five on my spot this morning.
0: Here we go.
1: This isn't the song I chose, and I realised that as I was copying the URL, the next clip had started, which is him still. That's the band, I think, called The Flavours, which he's in. That's him singing with his girlfriend. But that's not the track I wanted, which is a shame because it's a banger.
0: Mm.
1: That just sounds like some dude singing.
0: Has there ever been a band called The Mulvers?
1: No, but there's a band called Dolores.
0: 23 minutes past 11. And now, first cab off the rank is one of our favourites, Tom from Melville. Hello, Tom. Who's your fella girl who can do it all?
4: Simon and Chris and Jimmy, I think it is.
0: Hello.
4: Hey, look,
0: Jimmy.
4: I picked Roy Wood.
1: Roy Wood, yes. The Move?
4: He did. Wow, he's done three. I've got three of his solo albums, and he does a lot. You know, he composes, he plays all the instruments, arranges everything.
0: Mm, pretty good.
4: The guy's a genius.
0: Yeah.
5: Yeah, he was. And yeah. He was such a genius that I think he started ELO with Jeff Lynne and got bored of that. It was not even – Jeff Lynne's ELO wasn't interesting enough.
0: I don't know if he was in the Flavours or not, but was he in – was he Wizard? Was he a band called Wizard?
5: Is that right, Tom?
4: Yes, he was.
5: Yeah, yeah. And the he Move, was.
4: Yeah,
5: I guess.
4: Yeah.
0: Nice,
4: yeah,
0: Tom. Yeah, cool, mate. Thanks, Tom. Have a good day, mate. Always good to hear from you. This is Roy Wood. The album is Boulders, and the track is When Grandma Plays the Banjo.
6: My papa said she had the will to practice every day. She must have worn her fingers out when learning how to play. Now she goes.
0: Would you like to live next door to Tom? Have a listen to this blaring out the speakers.
5: Yeah, probably wouldn't mind, because I've got a suspicion that Tom has some other extracurricular activities that I'd probably like to indulge in.
0: Sit out the back under Tom's patio. Level three.
5: Bit of the
0: All right, let's go to the line. What's your number four, please, Chris? A dude or a dudes couldn't do it all?
5: This one's pretty obvious. Prince.
0: Oh, yeah.
5: Yeah, I mean, I think he engineered his very first record. Is that right? The 1978 one?
3: Oh, no, I can't. The songs are great, but I don't know if he arranged, I know he wrote all of it without any help.
5: And played most of it. I've chosen When Doves Cry because I know that he plays everything on it, wrote it, the whole thing. I think it was engineered by somebody, but that doesn't matter. He can still engineer
0: it. Given the poppy nature of his stuff early, it was a revelation when you realised how good a guitarist he was later on, wasn't it?
5: 100%. Yeah.
0: Incredible.
5: Pretty incredible dude. And I've seen a few interviews with him, you know, when you go down a bit of a rabbit hole. Bit of a weird dude too.
0: Okay.
5: Don't you reckon?
0: Yes.
5: He had some unusual ideas. He didn't like people covering his songs.
0: Right.
5: Right. And his reason being, well, that's my art. Mm. Do you know what I mean? Like, do your own sort of thing, which seems kind of weird to me.
0: Yeah, a little bit. Thanks, Chris. Here it is.

0: I don't know if that was probably a good choice in the end, because it sounds like he's just hitting a few ice cream containers on the top. Mm.
1: Well,
0: but he's playing them all
1: segment.
0: Himself.
1: You can do it whatever you like.
0: Bloody well can, too.
1: Yeah, you can. 133-882. JD South's birthday. He writes, produces, engineers, does some backing vocals for the Eagles and himself and others. Gary, people could do everything. What have you got for us?
2: G'day, Simon, Chris and James. Hey, Murph, just quickly.
0: Mm-hmm.
2: I found your reaction to musicals last weekend quite revealing. It wasn't what I expected, but it was pretty interesting. Hey, my all-rounder, so to speak, is Stevie Wonder. Played a lot of instruments, sang with a lot of famous people, I think, including Paul McCartney, one of your favourites.
0: He is my favourite, yeah.
2: Had a song about his daughter, I think. Isn't she lovely? That's mine, fellas. Thanks very much.
1: Thanks, Gary. Have a good day, mate. Enjoy. Here we go.

0: Yeah, nice.
1: Good Fantastic. Choice. Great choice, Gary. I nearly chose Stevie, and then it was the... I don't think he engineered, but he probably could anyway. It doesn't really matter. He does everything else so well.
0: Yeah, he does. Good
1: Imagine
0: call.
1: His daughter now, like, she'd be out somewhere, and this comes on the radio. Yeah,
0: that's about me.
1: Yeah. It's that one there. That's about me. He goes, Aisha, that's my name. You'd be pulling out your license. That's me. My dad wrote that song about me. What did your dad do?
0: Pulling out your license.
1: What did your dad do? My dad wrote that song. Isn't she That's about me. And I'm quite lovely, I think you'll find.
0: Hi, Jane. How are you?
2: Hi, good, thank you. Good morning, lads.
0: Good morning, Jane.
2: Kate Sobrano, I think she backed up quite a few singers. But the one I remember fondly is The Models with Out of Mind, Out of Sight.
0: Yeah, she's backing vocals in that. Yeah, thank you, Jane. Thank you. And I think she's touring and she plays a bit of percussion, a bit of piano, a bit of guitar, doesn't she?
1: Possibly, yeah.
0: I'm not sure.
1: She's not a bad all-rounder. I'll tell you who I think is her brother, Phil Sobrano. I think he was, if you check out the credits on a few of her records, he engineered, produced, played a lot of stuff, helped to write them. He's a good all-rounder. But, yeah, Kate Sobrano, she's great.
0: Yeah, thank you, Jane. Here we go.

0: Great song. Just came at a time. I think I was at uni. Came at a time and we just went, yeah, this is what we need right now.
1: I'd forgotten about it. It's one of those ones that you go, I hear that. And I see Slim Jim every now and then. Mm. Slim Jim and the Fats. And they do it. They've religiously done this song. They do a great version of it. And I've gone, yeah, that's a cracking song.
0: Yeah.
1: Banging song.
0: Big party song.
1: Yeah.
0: You know, you just, yeah, I've got some great memories of that. Well done, Jane. Thank you. Ashley, how are you?
2: Hello there, Chris and Simon.
0: Hi, mate.
2: Hey, Chris, have you taken your medication today?
1: Well, actually, Ashley, I have. And this is what I'm like on my medication.
0: After he's been hypnotized.
1: Yeah, you want to check me out when I haven't had my medication.
0: Now, Ashley, I like your choice. I like this very much. Tell Chris. Talk to Chris.
2: It's Alan Parsons. Mm. Early 80s, he had an Alan Parsons Project. He released an album and had a song called Eye in the Sky. It's a big hit.
3: I call it the Alan Parsons Project. Yeah.
1: Yeah, okay, I agree with you, Ashley.
0: $1 million.
3: Yeah, by the Dr. Alan Parsons. I call it the Alan Parsons Project. Yeah. Preparation H.
1: The only thing is that he doesn't sing that song, Eye in the Sky. I don't think he plays any of the instruments.
0: Mm.
1: So he's a bit of an all-rounder, but mainly engineer-producer.
0: Had a bit to do with Pink Floyd.
1: Yeah, he did. Right? And the Beatles, I
4: yes,
1: think.
4: He did,
1: started
4: yeah.
1: with the Beatles and then moved over to Pink Floyd.
4: Engineered Dark Side of the Moon.
1: Yeah, yeah, yeah.
0: The big record. The big combo with Eye in the Sky is Sirius first. So Sirius is first on the album, then Into This.
1: Right.
0: Yeah.
1: And when does it get less serious?
0: Oh, I happen to know this because the good things, when the good things were playing.
1: Yeah.
0: We're not fancy, but we're cheap. We used to do this with Sirius.
1: With Sirius at the beginning?
0: Yeah.
1: Are you serious?
0: Yeah.
1: Okay.
0: Yeah.
1: Look at you go. Prog rock.
5: Don't say words you're gonna
1: regret. I've got a few. Ready? I regret it already.
0: Is that not him?
1: No. I forgot the name of the guy. Can you?
4: No, I haven't checked the credits on this one.
1: No, yeah, no.
0: Some up guy with a beard who looked like Alan Parsons.
1: Did he? You're making that up.
0: I thought it was Alan Parsons, but what would I? You're the.
1: No, he doesn't. He's not a singer.
0: Is he?
1: That's why it's the Alan Parsons Project.
0: Okay. Right.
1: Not the Alan Parsons Band.
0: All right.
1: Just saying.
0: Alright. You spoil everything when you come in. Elbow's taking all our milk. 29 minutes to midday. We'll come back in just a moment. Let's go to our newsroom. Philippa Maher, good morning.
6: Good morning. Thanks, Simon. A swimmer has been attacked by a shark at Sorrento Beach in Perth North. Authorities say it happened around 10:15 this morning. Emergency services, including water police, are at the scene. The beach has been closed. A Sydney man has been sentenced over his alleged role in a multi-million dollar investment scam which defrauded more than 1,000 victims. The Israeli national was found guilty of dealing with more than $50 million gained through the scam. The Reserve Bank may consider raising interest rates for a fourth time this year, with the board set to meet in little over a week. Governor Michelle Bullock says inflation is likely to remain high as the conflict in the Middle East shows no sign of easing. She also says she believes excessive spending on Australia's data centre boom is also contributing to the issue. All is on the line tonight in the Frio-Sydney Swans game at the SCG. And in other sport news, Dean Solomon has informed Essendon he'll not take up the role with the club next year, opting to remain in New South Wales with his family. John Nicholls will have more news at midday and we'll have an update on the Sorrento Beach.
0: Yeah, thank you, Philippa. We are all eyes on the monitors and on the screens. Thank you for this week. Enjoyed the fellowship and camaraderie and have a good weekend.
6: Yes, it's always a great week, Bowie, and thank you very much. You enjoy your weekend.
0: Yeah, thanks, Philippa. We're lucky to have Philippa Maher as our newsreader. John Nicholls at midday today. Mert's Magical Mystery Tour continues after these.
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9: Do you want to do this? Got a breakdown on Kwinana Freeway southbound at Leach Highway in Brentwood. Emergency lane has been closed there. Motorist changing a tyre. Just take care on approach. No delays on the Mitchell, Kwinana, Graham Farm and Northbridge Tunnel, Reed Row and Tonkin, CBD or Metro.
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0: Thanks for listening in today. It's
1: Who does that voice?
0: What's his name?
4: His name escapes me.
1: Yeah, right.
4: I'll chat with
1: that's
4: the
1: a weird name,
4: crew.
1: Escapes me.
4: I know, escapes me,
1: Escapes me. I don't know, it's because it's the best, isn't it?
0: Yes.
1: I'd love him to follow me around, Elite. Much like Peter did from Family Guy and had Michael McDonald saying him. I'd like that guy to go, Chris Murphy, walking in now. Do you know what I mean?
0: I like your voice on the...
1: You like that?
0: On the air conditioning ad.
1: Yeah, I do that. Do you know my wife taught me, because for years I was, had the idea of being on radio, and you try to be Simon Beaumont, all the fancy voices like they go, thanks very much, traffic with Chris Murphy. And she said, just talk the way you talk. Mm. So now I just do that. Mm. So I'm doing a voiceover, I just go, g'day.
0: Do me again.
1: Hi, I'm Simon Beaumont, and I play in the good things.
0: And I put a float, a paper mache float in the parade every year. 133-882 is the phone number. Jason's phoning. How many have we done? You've done number 5 and 4, haven't you?
1: I've done 5 and 4, yeah.
0: Today's topic of choice is the guys and girls who've got it all. Producing, engineer, backing vocals, play guitar.
1: I can't wait to do my next one. Is it time for me now?
0: Yes, you're number 3, please.
1: My number 3? Okay, so no one's going to hear of this guy because I've only heard of him in the last 18 months. And the album that I've got, which is like one of only one album and an EP that he made, his name's Josh Fix. Mm. He's from San Francisco and he made this album. And he had a lot of friends, guys like Eddie Van Halen had heard him and loved him. He had real high-flying people. But his career didn't really take off and he's gone, hang it. So he's sort of disappeared. I've looked everywhere for, you know, a way to, because his album drives me nuts.
0: Josh Fix.
1: So good. Josh Fix. Mm. And he plays everything. He wrote everything. He sings everything. Mm. The only thing on this record he didn't do was engineer, but I know he can do that. But it's just incredible. So I'm going to play Josh Fix, Don't Call Me in the Morning. You should check his album out. It's awesome.
0: Nice.

0: It's like Elton John and Queen and ELO. And
1: sounds like the lead singer from Franz Ferdinand as well.
0: It's yeah.
1: That beautiful voice, yeah.
0: He's really incredible.
1: Have you heard of him, Jimmy?
2: No, I haven't.
1: Yeah,
2: no,
1: okay.
2: Well,
1: name escapes Jimmy again.
0: Yeah, power pop guy, but unreal record from start to finish.
1: Let's go to the phones. Chris Murphy, thanks to Grant's Car Stereo. Jason, g'day.
3: Hey, guys. I've got two nominations. First, Kevin Parker from Tame Impala. He writes, plays and records all the instruments himself, sings in the band. And he produces for him or for Tame Impala and a lot of other people as well. But my second nomination would be Xavier Rudd. I don't know if he does any of the production sort of side, but he plays about five instruments and sings all at once when he does his live stuff. So.
1: Yeah, all right. Xavier Rudd.
0: Yeah.
1: We'll take that.
0: The only thing he can't do is put the right letter at the beginning of his name. It's an X, not a Z.
1: It's it.
0: Xavier.
1: Xavier.
0: It's ridiculous.
1: Probably not his fault. Here we go.

0: Gay drove Sunday afternoon. No shoes. Dog.
1: Yep. He's doing all of that himself.
0: Pizza.
1: He's doing all of that. That singing and the playing guitar.
0: Oh. Move.
1: I'm just saying. Yeah. What you were hearing there, he's responsible for all of it.
0: All right.
1: He's singing and playing his guitar and
0: breathing. Jason, I'm sorry for Chris's behaviour. He's, he's in his Friday mood, which is what
1: my
0: we
1: parents
0: love.
1: Weren't married when I was born.
0: That's good. That's a new one. Hello, Chris.
1: G'day, mate. How you going?
2: Yeah. Good morning, lads. How are you?
0: G'day, mate. Who's your all-rounder?
2: Yeah. This guy, there's no such thing as a bad song by this guy. He wrote this song, played all the instruments, even played sax, and he's a genius from El Cerrito. His name's John Fogerty, and the song Rock and Roll Girls.
0: Yeah, nice.
1: He has written a couple of good songs.
0: Yes, he has.
1: And he's rewritten them a couple of times too.
0: Mm.
1: Yeah, but no, very talented guy.
0: Here we go. Thanks, Chris.
1: Forgot to mention yodels.
0: I forgot about this song.
1: Oh, great song.
0: Great song.
1: Is it from Centerfield?
0: Centerfield.
1: Yeah.
0: That's it. Mm. Thanks, Chris. Good call. Now, this one here from Ashley, the singer on the Alan Parsons Project, Eye in the Sky, was Eric Wolfson.
1: Yes.
0: I did not know that.
1: I did not know that. Did you know that?
0: I did not know that. That changes everything. Thanks, Chris. Chantel, good morning to you.
3: Hello, fellas. How's it going?
0: Good, thank you. Good.
3: So my nomination is a bit outside the square. Well, I've heard both. I'm going to say Eminem.
0: Right.
3: He can write his songs. Immensely talented. He produces. He can still tell stories.
0: Mm. Yeah. Marshall Mathers, what do you think?
1: Yeah.
0: Thanks, Chantel.
1: He can do all those things. It's sort of a variation on a theme. I mean, I think he's probably talented, very talented, in fact.
0: Mm.
1: That, just riffing off the top of your head is pretty difficult, as you can tell from my segment, making it up as you go along. Does a very good job. I would say that I'm not aware of any production credits that he had. Yeah.
0: Multi abilities. All right. Thanks, Chantel. We'll play it because we like you, Chantel. Here it is.

0: food, please.
1: That reminds me of, have you seen the Andy Samberg skit from SNL? When he's sort of doing that and he goes, threw it on the ground. But my girlfriend said, handed me the phone and said, it's your dad. I said, that's not my dad. It's a cell phone. I threw it on the ground.
0: Fake. 17 and a half minutes to midday. What's your number two all-rounder? Why are we doing this today, folks? It's JD South's birthday. All-rounder, backing vocals, engineering, production, songwriter, singer, etc.
1: Some people go south. He goes souther. I had to. I know that's bad, but I actually had to get it out because it's been bouncing around in my head since we started. And I go, I just need to release it out into the universe and then never think about it again. Some people go south. Some go souther. My number two is a guy called Lenny Kravitz.
0: Oh, yeah.
1: And he, from the get-go, plays all his instruments, writes his songs, produces, plays. He's incredible talent and great singer, does all his own BBs. And this particular song I chose, It Ain't Over Till It's Over, he does all of that in this song. So check it out.

0: bass, guitars, playing it all.
1: Like it.
0: Yeah. Like Xavier Rudd playing everything that you're listening to. Mm.
1: Great. Great choice.
0: Thanks, mate.
1: Looking forward to your number one. Let's go back to the phones, Murph. Thanks to Grant's Car Stereo today for looking after Chris and myself for Murph's Magical Mystery Tour. Sebastian, g'day.
2: G'day, gents. How you going?
1: Good, mate.
2: My selection is a gentleman by the name of Bob Rock. He's had a long career producing Motley Crue, The Cult, Aerosmith, Metallica, a few other small bands like that. And about 20 years ago, when Metallica nearly sort of broke up after Jason Newsted was booted out, he also played bass on their album Saint Anger. Mm. I think he's also won a Grammy Award. So, yeah, he's pretty talented.
1: Pretty versatile. Yeah, all right. Thank you. What have you got for us, Jimmy?
3: I chose Nothing Else Matters by Metallica. Yeah, he put the orchestra on this one.
1: Oh, did he?
3: That was his idea.
1: Yeah, nice. And

0: I think you're building this song. It all leads to the lead break, doesn't it? A huge lead break at the end. Yeah, good song. Not great lyrics, Metallica songs, were they? They were pretty simple, but...
1: Yeah.
0: Vibe, sound.
1: I appreciate what they bring to the party, I must admit, but I've not done a deep dive on Metallica.
0: All right.
1: Yeah.
0: Good on you. Quarter to 12. Thanks to Grant's Car Stereo for having us today. We'll get to Merce number one in just a moment. Musicians, songwriters, engineers, producers, backing...
1: Team maker.
0: People who had it all.
1: Admin. Apparently Bob Rock does his own GST as well. So played bass on Metallica's album. Then hang on, guys, I've got to do my best statement. Get right back.
0: G'day, Peter.
2: Well, hi, Simon. Hi, Chris.
0: Hey, mate.
2: Mine is Phil Collins. Yeah. Phil Collins. And I read once that session musers didn't particularly like him because he used to do all his own instruments and that, so he didn't pay anybody to do the music around his singing and so on. So, yeah, fantastic muso, I think. Bit commercial, but that's what I like. So,
0: yeah.
1: I like commercial too.
0: Thanks, Peter. Cheers, mate. Thank you. Good choice. You're okay with this one?
1: Yeah, Phil Collins is very multi-talented, exceptional drummer, but he's a great piano player and writes all his own songs. But they're good songs as well, do you know what I mean? Like, so to be a songwriter is one thing, but to like bang and tune after bang and tune, he's very, very good. And singing, incredible.
0: Yeah, here we go.

0: coming to see the VHS Pirates at Astor Theatre tomorrow night. We'll see my younger brother Kieran.
1: Do that.
0: Playing drums and singing this song.
1: Yeah, nice.
0: Yeah. Bit of a feature of our show. I don't want to give too much away, but.
1: Venue?
0: Astor Theatre.
1: Astor Theatre.
0: Yeah. Well done. Tomorrow night, tickets still available, I think.
1: VHS Pirates. Doing that. Kieran's doing that.
0: Kieran's doing that. Big feature in the show.
1: Kieran, do any producing, engineering?
0: Yeah, he's actually just released his first, I guess, solo-ish album. He's got a rockabilly band called the Roughhouses.
1: Has he?
0: So he had the album launch for that at Vicky Brown's last Sunday.
1: So is he your number one?
0: He's not my number one, but I should have done. But, you know, like...
1: We'll come to it. Stay there.
0: He does an engineer.
1: Yeah. All right.
0: He did produce it, sort of. Yeah.
1: Good call, Peter. Thank you. The Roughhouses.
0: The Roughhouses. New album. Yeah, available now.
1: All right.
0: On all your favourite streaming platforms.
1: All right. We'll be back in a sec.
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1: This... You'll hear this on the new the Murphy Brothers album. Let's go to Nicole from Alexander Heights, Chris, who hopefully will win a family pass to the Royal Show. Hi, Nicole.
13: Hello, how Hi there.
1: How are you? Now, your mission, should you choose to accept it, is to be our sound of the show today, Nicole. I think you know what we need from you, don't you?
13: I do, but I'm not sure if mine will be as good as Chris's.
0: No, I can do it for you if you want.
1: Here we go, Nicole.
0: Guaranteed win for you.
13: No, all good. I'll have a go.
1: Okay.
0: That's pretty good. Yeah.
14: Like if my chicken had a baby chicken, yeah, it would be Nicole.
1: Hey, well done, Nicole. Family Pass coming out your way. Enjoy the show. It's on through September and October. Thanks to the Royal Show for having us. More show for you, Doe, this year. And Nicole is a worthy winner of the sound of the show today. Murph, what's your number one song from someone who does it all?
14: My number one is a guy, I'm not sure if you've heard of Paul McCartney. He was in Wings. And then I found out also prior to that he was in a band called The Beatles. He can play drums, bass, piano, guitar, you know, the whole lot.
1: Right.
14: His latest record, which is out, I heard this gorgeous little recorder part on a song. I've gone, because I always look up the credits. I go, I wonder who's playing that. Yeah, he's playing it. The song I've chosen is called Coming Up from his McCartney 2 record of 1980.
1: Love it.
14: Because he engineered it, produced it, and he's playing everything on it, including what appears to be horns. He's making kazoo noises. It just, the whole thing is incredible. He did the whole lot himself.
1: Here we go.
14: So much like Xavier Rudd, everything you hear there is him doing it himself.
1: Hey, yeah, well done.
14: Thanks, mate.
1: Brilliant today. Stay there if you will.
14: And he apparently rolls his own scoops. He does everything himself.
1: You're going so well. Now, Vicky D'Souza is the general manager of the Ray Hotel down in Frio.
14: Right.
1: Chris.
14: Yep.
1: The Ray Hotel tonight will be going off.
14: Like a
1: penny bar. It is the Frio fans' hotel of choice these days. G'day, Vicky, Simon and Chris. How are you?
15: Hi, Simon. Hi, Chris. I am getting there. Can't wait for 5:45 this evening.
1: Yeah, so for Chris, if you're not aware, they got a motorbike in the Ray Hotel, which they fire up and play when there's a goal or an important moment.
14: Well, parking is difficult for me. I get it. I totally get it.
15: And Simon, Chris, there's another thing. That bike is just not a bike to rev up. It's actually an AFL giveaway that we buy the bike, and during the game, when you buy food and beverages, you get like a lotto ticket, and we do a live draw on the grand final, and the person wins the bike.
1: Oh, hey, that's good.
14: That's very good.
1: That's unreal. Hey, Vicky, how many tonight? How many do you reckon you'll have tonight?
15: I think we've got about 550, 600 people, and then there'll be some walkings. Just being mindful about us having people more than the capacity we are allowed.
1: Yeah, all right, mate. Mate, you've done a wonderful job with the Ray Hotel. Well, I hope you have a great night tonight. Go Frio. All the Frio pubs will be going really good. And Vicky, we like having you part of the 6PR gang as well. Thank you, mate. Thanks for chatting to us.
15: Have a nice voice. Go Frio.
1: Yeah, well done, Vicky D'Souza. So they're giving away a motorbike.
14: That's incredible, isn't it?
1: I mean,
14: I've got a gig in Mora tonight, but
1: Mora.
14: I think I might blow it off and go down there and try and get myself a bike.
1: Where are you playing this weekend? VHS Pirates. Get your tickets from Ticketek for tomorrow night at the Astor.
14: Astor Theatre. And I'm playing at the Marmy and Angling Club on Sunday.
1: Oh, yes.
14: And then I'm making an appearance at the Lifeline fundraiser that night.
1: Yeah, for Joe.
14: Yeah, that's right.
1: Yeah. He said he's very pleased with you. I've seen you play at the Mac Club, and it's a great experience. So well done, buddy. Good on you, mate. Lucky to have you. Thank you.
14: My pleasure. Love you, mate.
1: Yeah, love you too. Break a leg over the weekend. We'll come back and wrap up 4.5 minutes to midday. David, apologies we didn't get to you. He had Elvis Presley as his nomination.
14: Which is a good choice, because not only could Elvis fake guitar, he faked piano as well.
1: Yeah.
14: And didn't write any of his songs. So that's an all-rounder.
1: Yeah, he's, we'll go out with a bit of Elvis back in a sec.

0: Sydney. Fremantle, a spot in the 2026 Grand Final on the line.
1: Clearing ball out. Clark! Jordan Clark! And Jordan in the qualifying final takes a magnificent mark.
2: Five of the very best. It's going to hold its line. The Fab Five. For Tommy Papley.
0: From 5 this evening, it's the preliminary final between Sydney and Fremantle. Thanks to Macca's, 6PR is football.
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9: Thanks for weighing in on the yes-no, as you have done all year, all calendar year. Is this the best Freo side we've seen? Thanks to Games World. We've rolled the Facebook numbers in as well. Thanks for being part of it today. The yes-no final. Is this the best Freo side we've ever seen? The yeses are 97, the noes are 73. Keep it on 6PR this afternoon. No doubt we'll try and bring you up to date with what's happened down at Sorrento Beach at around about 10:15 this morning. Caller of the day today is Jason from St. James. Jason, we hope you can get up to Gidstock, enjoy a week of family camping or a weekend of family camping. Thank you, mate. And caller of the week is Kate from Leamington, phoned in about her grandson's blue blanket. Thanks, Kate. You've got a 6PR t-shirt from Slater Gar Travel Sports coming out your way. Up next, the long lunch with Todd Johnston, and we'll be back next week on Monday. Have a great weekend. Go Freo.
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10: 26 degrees at midday. Good afternoon, I'm John Nicholls. There's been a shark attack off Sorrento Beach in Perth's northern suburbs. Jamie Smith is there.
11: Emergency services rushed to Sorrento Beach following reports of a shark attack around 10:15 this morning. It's understood two men were around 50 metres offshore when one of them was attacked. Dozens of beachgoers witnessed the incident, one of them estimating the shark to be around 5 metres long. A heavy police presence remains at the beach, which is now closed. Helicopters and water police are patrolling the water. Jamie Smith at Sorrento Beach.
10: The Reserve Bank may consider raising interest rates for a fourth time this year. The board is set to meet in a little over a week. Governor Michelle Bullock is appearing before a parliamentary committee to discuss the issue and says inflation is likely to remain high as conflict in the Middle East shows no sign of easing. Ms Bullock believes excessive spending on Australia's data centre boom is also contributing to the issue. Police are hunting a man who robbed a fast food store near Mandurah. Chelsea Bowden reports.
12: A man entered the store in Falcon around 8:45 last night. Police say he was armed with a knife when he threatened staff, demanding money from the till. The staff handed him some cash before he ran from the store. Police have described the robber as fair-skinned and around 40 years old. He was wearing a full face mask with an American flag and skull design, along with a red and black checkered shirt. Any information should go to Crime Stoppers. Chelsea Bowden, Perth.
10: A 43-year-old woman has been charged over a fire that damaged the large Perth sign in Yagan Square in the city. It's alleged she set fire to the sign about 2:30 on Wednesday afternoon. The woman was arrested yesterday at an address in Newcastle Street, allegedly in possession of drug paraphernalia. She's facing two charges in the magistrate's court. There's been an increase in the number of students expelled from WA schools. The Department of Education reports 185 students were handed exclusion orders last year, up from 8 in 2016. More than 20,000 students were suspended in 2025. Former principal and founder of Real Schools, Adam Voigt, says it's time for schools to identify a new approach to discipline.
13: What we need to do is to support our schools to start to build cultures for kids as they are. And that requires a bit of rethinking the problem, looking at it from a different direction, because, like I said, there are templates out there for schools that are building young people who are becoming more responsible.
10: The All Ordinaries is up 9 at 8,920, and the dollar has risen in the past 24 hours to 71.3 US cents and 12,700 rupiah.
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10: Claremont's Zach Mainwaring says unfamiliarity with Perth Stadium is an issue as they get ready to take on Peel Thunder in the Waffle Grand Final on Sunday. Peel have several players with AFL experience. Mainwaring says the training run tomorrow will be important for the Tigers.
14: We'll get out there and get a feel for the oval because, yeah, a fair few boys have certainly never stepped foot on it, so it'll be an interesting feeling for a few boys, but it's a pivotal part to get used to the ground, get used to the change rooms and make sure we're comfortable as when we come in on Sunday.
10: The undermanned Sydney Swans will be playing for their injured skipper in tonight's preliminary final against the Fremantle Dockers. Callum Mills went down with a season-ending knee injury during their upset win over the Lions 2 weeks ago. Midfielder James Rowbottom says they've been inspired by their captain's resilience through what's been a tough period for the club.
15: The way Millsy conducted himself over the last month especially, but he never wavers in the way he leads our footy club, and that's why he's our captain and we all look up to him.
10: And the one-day cup season gets underway shortly at the Wacker with the WA men taking on South Australia, and later in the afternoon it's Zimbabwe versus Australia in their second one-day. That's the latest news and sport.
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17: Still reporting on that breakdown on the Kwinana Freeway southbound at Leach Highway in Brentwood. Left-hand emergency lane is closed with the motorist changing a tyre. Just to slow down and take care as you pass. Mitchell Freeway flowing well. Kwinana Freeway southbound starting to build at Russell Road. No delays, Graham Farm and Northbridge Tunnel. Reed Row and Tonkin behaving. CBD looking good, so too with the metro area. I'm Bruce Walsh on Perth's traffic leader, 6PR.
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2: Showers today increasing down to 13 overnight. Showers easing tomorrow with a maximum of 20. The outlook temperatures around 22. A possible shower on Sunday, sunny on Monday, and a possible shower on Tuesday. Right now it's 28 degrees. More news at 12:30 on Perth's 6PR.
1: Until 3, you're listening to The Long Lunch with Todd Johnston on Perth 6PR. Hey, hey, nothing too serious.
3: We've done it. We've done another week. Another week. You and I together, we've done another week. We've made it through. And what a weekend it's going to be, particularly if a particular purple haze has a magic moment under that big coat hanger in Sydney. I wish you the absolute best to the Fremantle Dockers supporters and to the team. We'll have a bit of a smile about them right the way through the program as well. We'll also, and I say this with a bit of a heavy heart, we will keep you informed of the evolving story up there at Sorrento Beach. Jamie is up there from the 6PR newsroom, as you heard him just in the news with John, and we will keep you informed of that. But also, let us get a little bit of Friday vibe into the system. Hello, I'm your tour guide. My name's Todd, with you through until 3 o'clock. And I've got in the studio a plethora of people that have come in to join. I'll introduce them, and there's just too many to mention. Why is that? Because it's the Long Lunch Live. We'll get to that in just a little while. What does that mean? We have special guests that will be coming into the studios of 6PR with one good friend. Yes, there's, well, I've got Jay, Sharona, Anne, Kent, and Leo coming in, compliments of Miss Maud. Miss Maud putting up some quality cakes and some fantastic little smiley stickers as well. And I'm really looking forward to it. So, well, hang on a minute. I've been given another note. I'd like to welcome Anne, Kent, Leo, and Linda. Obviously, someone couldn't come. Oh, well, that's no good. More sandwiches for us. See, there's always a plus sign to this. Thank you. Are you going to take that away, Taz? Thank you. This is well and truly studio number 2, where the door is always open. And with great respect to the Fremantle Dockers, don't you think there should be an element of Fremantle Dockers in the naming rights of this studio today, if you would like naming rights? Give us a hoy and do it now. 133-882, if you've got that purple haze thing going. I saw a beautiful baby child this morning in a pram, sleeping. Dad was walking aimlessly with his takeaway cup of coffee. He had a peaked cap on, which was the Fremantle Dockers, and his beloved child was well and truly in diapers. A newborn had the biggest Fremantle Dockers beanie on I've ever seen in my life. Could have worn it as a caftan, but there it was on the baby's head. It was so cool. To all your Dockers supporters, thumbs up, good luck. 133-882 if you would like naming rights, and you can text us at any time on the show on 0487-999-882. It's going to be an absolute fly today with the Long Lunch Live.

0: a flex power quiz. Boy, oh boy. And I'll tell you what, is it another hammer drill? These are exciting times. Stay with us. You don't have to be a tradie to be successful here on this program, because I'm not a tradie and I'm having a bit of fun in the process too. And I'm just happy it's Friday. How happy are you that it's Friday? Friday night. Well, actually, it's going to be a big Friday afternoon. If some of you are sort of gearing up ready for the gala event. Oh, gosh, it was great listening to Bowie in the program. So many people are getting ready for tonight's game. Seriously. But ponder this thought. This is another news story that I picked up on. In Germany, they have the Oktoberfest. Many of you perhaps have been there and not remembered it for obvious reasons. Because of the heatwave conditions that have been happening through Europe, they may not have enough beer. This is actually a story that I picked up on BBC World. There's a hops shortage in Europe. They put in the crop. It failed. And all of a sudden, the Oktoberfest. Well, if there's no beer at the Oktoberfest, how would you describe that? I reckon. And drink a Stein lemon lime and bitters. It just doesn't sound the same anyway. Boy, oh boy. Oh, I'm sorry. I digress. To all of the Fremantle supporters, how would you describe tonight?
1: Tonight.
0: How you doing?
1: It's gonna be alright.
0: And I'm thinking to so many of you have been through the trials and tribulations of that purple scenario, haven't you? Realistically, you've been up, you've been down, you've been kicked in the teeth and the guts and everything, and now you're high flying, which is brilliant news. And how do you get through all of this undulation in life? Of course. Well, you get by with a little help from your friends, unless your mates are Eagles supporters, and then you don't hear from them for a while. But if you're a Dockers supporter, seriously, this is a very big pivotal night on so many different levels. I am not a Fremantle supporter, and yet I'm excited. I'm thinking to myself, boy, oh boy, this is an exciting time. I can

0: Yes, I can. I got some mates in Sydney too. I rang them a bit earlier on. They're pumped. Unfortunately, they're barracking for the opposition team. They know I don't work for Fremantle, but they sort of said, yeah, you over there in the West. I said, don't start that with me, mate. I'll start walking. I will too, and I just hope they do such a great job. It's going to be a big game. I hope they're turned on straight away, switched on and ready to go. I want you to be ready to go as well, because I am going to give you the chance, as I have done all week, to get, and all the shows have, a family ticket package, 4 tickets to go and see our beloved Perth Royal Show. Sounds of the Show is the competition. We'll do all of the teas a bit later on, but you know, I do love this sound. Actually, in hindsight, it sounds like a toothbrush, an electric toothbrush, really. Oh, there's it. Yeah, okay. So that is the sound of someone shearing a sheep. So if I ask you later on to remind yourself about that, you'll obviously remember that sound. Zzz, bah, because I want comment from the sheep as well. Is that all right with you? Yeah, all right. We'll do that a bit later on. In the meantime, did I mention Fremantle?
1: We are the best team.
0: We'll find out, won't we? We will find out. Did Sydney play their big game a couple of weeks ago and now it's Fremantle's turn? We'll have to wait and see. I hope, let's go. Hayden said, go Frio, let's go Frio. I love this. Kev said it should be the fingers crossed studio. There's more than just fingers being crossed by some of the Fremantle supporters too. Zito said it's a beautiful day walking around. Walking Alfie around, around Yokon Reserve. Beautifully done, mate. 28 degrees in the city of Perth. What about calling the studio the Purple Army Studio? Thank you, Gary. Preliminary Studio, says David. These are good ideas. Troy and Collie said, Todd, I could help out with the Oktoberfest in Germany. I've got 600 homebrewed stubbies. Troy, it doesn't work that way, mate.

Right, but thanks very much. And Gab suggested studio name, Bring It Boys, for all the teams competing this weekend. Go the Mighty Tigers, Gab's Barracks for Claremont, and go the Mighty Hawks, Gab's Barracks for Hawthorne. I don't think under the right circumstances we should, let's not do that. Also, Rob just sort of said, Todd, are you sure that wasn't a Kiwi? No, it wasn't. Thank you very much, Rob. I do appreciate your text message. I am after your input right the way through the program. 133-882. It's 15 minutes. Sorry, correction, 16 minutes after 12 o'clock. In just a little while, we're going to talk to the one and only Lucky Oceans, a great guitar player in his own realm. Love Lucky and everything that he does in the music industry here in Perth. There's a twang festival coming to York, and I want to tell you about it. So in the meantime, are you ready for a good time? I hope you are if you're heading to York. Are you ready for a big night? I hope you are. If you're a Purple Haze supporter, let's get real, folks. Let's get ready for Friday.

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5: Oh, that's funny. Someone said, please, the studio should be called Please Just Once Before I Die. That's a smile on my face. I'm going to call it the Purple Studio, if that's all right with you. 133-882, thank you for all of your suggestions. There's a thread in here for sure with regards to that purple moment. But also, there's a bit of a smile because when I get the chance to talk to any musos around the place, and there could be more than one today, you never know, I think there is. Mike Brady, we're talking to a bit later on. He's a, yeah, devout Australian muso. But when I get the chance to talk to a West Australian muso, I always start to smile. Lucky Oceans, great fella to boot. On so many, the Zyda Cats, gee whiz, I remember seeing so many gigs. And then he went and joined the world of radio, and I lost him for a while, but I've got his number now. Lucky Oceans, welcome back to 6PR, my friend.
9: Hey, good to be here.
5: Yeah, well, it's great to have you here, and you're still playing ever so tastefully and getting ready to go up to York.
9: I am very excited about the York Festival.
5: Have you done the Twang York Festival before?
9: I have. I did it last year with this group, the New Darling Rangers.
5: The New Darling Rangers or the Nude Darling Rangers? Because I tell you what, one's more marketable than the other.
9: I'm not sure about that. But yeah, it's the new N-E-W.
5: Yeah, I love the opportunity to talk to you. You play and you entertain slightly differently, which I've always appreciated. Where did that come from, Lucky?
9: Which part of it?
5: Well, the playing or the guitar. Well, still.
9: Oh, the guitar. Well, I guess, you know, everyone, or hopefully people, lucky people, have an instrument that they really gravitate towards. And I gravitated towards the pedal steel guitar.
5: Love it.
9: And it's just been my passion. I'm before York, I'm getting ready to fly to Austin, Texas, where I'm going to be inducted into the Steel Guitar Hall of Fame.
5: Oh, mate, that's a red letter day. Excuse me, we'll talk about York in just a moment. Lucky Oceans going into the Hall of Fame. How did that eventuate? Did someone put their hand up and dob you in?
9: Yeah, they did. I got a call about 4 months ago, and they said, hey, give us a call to Texas because of the time difference, but it's good news. And I was like, whoa, this is interesting.
5: Yeah.
9: And they said, yeah, we want to induct you into the Steel Guitar Hall of Fame. We want to fly you to Austin, Texas, to receive your award and your plaque and to play for the people.
5: Mate, isn't that a wonderful moment, Lucky, to be acknowledged? Because it's not like you're living in their postcode. You're a long way from Texas, and yet you're still being acknowledged.
9: Exactly. So it's it just blew my mind, really, to think, you know, because I was in the States playing, you know, a lot with the Sleep at the Wheel in the 70s, and we were a very influential group. So it kind of comes with that, but you know, the fact that I've kept playing where a lot of other people haven't done it, and the fact that I've done it in Western Australia, my adopted home, which I love so dearly. And here's the other thing. I don't know if you knew about this, but I am the Western Australian of the Year in Arts and Culture this year.
5: That I did know, and I thought, what a great ambassador, because whenever you get the chance to talk, be it on the radio or to a group of people, any more than two, could be thousands as well, you always underline West Australian musicians. You underline the fact that we do things slightly differently, but I think that's our plus, Lucky. Because we have this element of isolation, we're still acknowledged by the rest of Australia, in your case, the rest of the world. But I also think the fact that we're out here by ourselves, we're not copying anybody.
9: That's right. It's the isolation, which is, people think of it as a curse.
5: Oh, it's not.
9: But it's also a blessing.
5: Yes.
9: Because all the great musicians here, I mean, every year I find a new one, and I'm like, yeah, I want to play with you.
5: Yeah. And are they younger musicians, or are they sort of the older dudes?
9: Well, one of the guys in our band is 20 years old, and his name is Luis Ribeiro, and he is an insanely talented musician, mostly a pianist. He was on the ABC series The Piano.
5: Got it.
9: This year, and he's a beautiful guy. He's 20 years old. Like, what was I like when I was 20? You know,
5: but probably had a lot more hair, both of us.
9: But I mean, compared to him. Also, I've got a gig coming up with Ray Walker, who is the great jazz guitarist.
5: Nice.
9: Who is older than me. He's one of the few guys I play with who's older than me.
5: I refuse to ask your age, because I think that when a musician is in their flow state, age is irrelevant. I mean, have a look at Mick Jagger, for goodness sake. He's still rocking out and wearing those tight pants.
9: Yeah. Oh, my God. No, it is irrelevant. And that's the thing about music, is it's intergenerational.
5: Yeah.
9: You find a kind of music that you love.
5: Well,
9: that's why Lewis and I, even though we're 55 years apart, giving something away there, we're totally, totally in tune as far as music goes.
5: We're talking to Lucky Oceans, and the reason why we're discussing a few things, first and foremost, I just found about the Hall of Fame scenario. He's being flown to Texas. That's very cool indeed, and I'm so glad we had that moment here on 6PR. But the first reason for the discussion is that there is a great event coming up called Twang at the York Festival. It's York's Guitar Weekend. It's 16th through to the 18th of October, up up at York. What a great spot. What a great time of the year. You have been there before. You've been up there last year, and it's a great opportunity, I think, for people. Number one, jump in the car, not too far away from Perth, and all of a sudden you get a great weekend in a great location.
9: Oh, it's just, it's a beautiful town. I really made the most of it. You know, sightseeing when I was up there. We're playing in the center of town this time around the town hall. And they're great people running the festival. They are really good. And how good is that, a guitar festival in Western Australia?
5: And you don't have to jump on a plane and travel to Texas. It's just, I'll just jump in the vehicle and zip up the Great Eastern Highway.
9: Yeah, yeah.
5: That's good.
9: It's so good. And the group I'm playing with, the New Darling Rangers, is it's just one of those groups that's got the magic. And we don't play a lot. The last time we played for a public show was the York Festival last year. So we like to keep it for really special.
5: Sure. I think it's called Keep Them Wanting More.
9: Yeah.
5: Less is more. That's what I've been told. Lucky, congratulations to you, mate, for getting your award in Texas. I'm very massively proud of you. And also the fact that you're getting up to York to deliver some great music 16th through to the 18th of November. There is an early bird weekend passes are on sale now. And if you head to the York Festival webpage or just Google that and you want to chase the Twang York Guitar Weekend, you should be able to get some good advance tickets, a little bit cheaper than normal, which I think is really brilliant. Lucky, stay well, young man, and just continue being a great ambassador, not just for the most unique instrument that you play, but also for all Western Australian musicians, because it's a bit tough out there at the moment. And it's nice to think that you've got all of your brothers and sisters on your side and you're helping them the best you can.
9: Oh, that's so beautiful, Todd. That is exactly what I would love to do, is, you know, help build a musical environment that's really supportive of the great talent and people we have here.
5: Good on you, mate. Always good to talk to you, and we'll never get the chance. I'm going to drop the microphone and say good day to you. Lucky Ocean, stay well, and congratulations once again, mate. Go Texas.
9: Okay, thanks, Todd. See everyone in York, October 16th to 18th.
5: Oh, he's very good. He knows how to play the room. Lucky Oceans, musician, guitarist, songwriter, and a great bloke to boot. Twang is the York's Guitar Festival. It's in and around the York Town Hall. It's at the York Festival. That's basically the overlying. And if you want to find out more, it's the 16th through to the 18th of October. Just Google York Festival. Or Google Twang, and I feel quite sure you'll get some great results. Lucky Oceans is a great fella to boot. Thanks for these text messages that are coming through. MJ just said, "G'day TJ, I was watching the Farnham special last night. Any other Frio Nufty start hearing different lyrics? It's Wharfie time." Mate, it's always going to be Wharfie time as far as I'm concerned. And he's going, take the Swannies down. That's Frio. I love your work. Thanks, MJ. Appreciate that immensely. And also, Rob suggested, I think purple is a great name for the studio because I feel as if there's some purple rain coming. Oh, Rob's a Hawk supporter. Rob said he feels as if there could be some purple rain coming down from tears of disappointment. Let's wait and see, Robbie. Go Frio. I know that many, many of you are barracking for different teams, and even those of you that don't even support Frio, like myself, I think it's a good call. I wish them the absolute best. And it's always good to have professionalism like them out there on the park. Go hard, fellas. Speaking of professionalism, oh my goodness, Mr. John Nichols has stepped in to the studio. Here's a news update.
4: Thank you, Todd. Good afternoon. The search continues off Sorrento Beach for a swimmer whom several witnesses say has been taken by a shark about 50 metres offshore. The alarm was raised about 10:15 this morning. The Reserve Bank may consider raising interest rates for a fourth time this year. The board is set to meet in a little over a week, and Governor Michelle Bullock says inflation is likely to remain high as the conflict in the Middle East shows no sign of easing. A 43-year-old woman has been charged over fire damage to the large Perth sign in Yagan Square in the city. It's alleged she set fire to the sign about 2:30 on Wednesday afternoon. Socceroos coach Tony Popovich has named seven uncapped players in his first squad since the World Cup. Australia plays Brazil in a couple of friendlies in Queensland later this month. 26 degrees at the moment, showers today increasing down to 13 overnight, showers easing tomorrow and a maximum of 20. More news at 1.
5: Thank you, John. Watching that radar very closely too, folks, so I'll give you a bit of a heads up. If it's on our watch when the showers arrive, I will let you know. Now, John mentioned the situation up at Sorrento Beach, and I'm going to do this right now. Jamie Smith is our 6PR news reporter, and he's up there, probably barefoot in the sand at the moment. But I need to find out a little bit more. Jamie, have you got any more information regarding the situation at Sorrento?
10: I do, Todd. I can confirm I'm not on the beach because it's been closed.
5: Got it.
10: We have been told that authorities are searching for a swimmer who was attacked by a shark. It happened around 10:15 this morning, and we understand that two men were out in the water about 50 metres offshore when what witnesses are describing is a 5 to 6 metre shark attacked.
5: Mate, I'm grateful that you are there, and I know that it's an evolving situation, and the fact that you're there, keep us in the loop, because if there's any more information that we can pass on, my heart and soul goes out to family, relatives and friends of a particular family, possibly even more than one, that are going through the trials and tribulations at the moment. Is there anything else you want to pass on before I bid you farewell?
10: Yeah, look, we spoke to a couple of witnesses, one of them described situation which sounded very distressing, and we just spoke to another man, Richard, who told us that around this time last year he was in a kayak with a group of other people and they were circled by a shark near Sorrento Beach, and then about a week after that he did see one of the deep-herd shark sensors go off. So his theory is that with the whales migrating south, it's pulling the sharks with them.
5: Got it.
10: We also have been told that anyone who's been to Sorrento Beach would know that there is a shark, or there has been a shark net at the beach, but it's actually been taken away because it was too costly to maintain. So not sure what they'll be doing with that now, but we'll wait and see.
5: Jamie, grateful for your time, mate. Keep us in the loop and we will come back to you if we get the opportunity. Jamie Smith, our 6PR news reporter, doing a great job there at the beach. And again, folks, our heart and soul goes out. It's been quite a while when you think about it, that we've had any sort of discussion about this on our metropolitan beaches, for goodness sakes. We will also keep you safe, I do hope, on the roads. Here's Bruce with a traffic update.
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12: Still dealing with a breakdown. Kwinana Freeway southbound at Leach Highway in Brentwood. The vehicle's in the left-hand emergency lane. Please slow down and take care as you approach. The Mitchell Freeway flowing well. Kwinana Freeway southbound busy now. Armidale Road to Russell Road. No delays. Graham Farmer, Northbridge Tunnel, Reed Row and Tonkin look good, as is the CBD and the metro area. I'm Bruce Welsh on The Long Lunch Live here at 6PR.
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16: He's done the wizard. 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
14: By Saturday night, one team will have booked a spot in the grand final. The other, it's season over. 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Thanks to Medallia Steel, 6PR is football.
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0: 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This is The Long Lunch with Todd Johnston.
1: Just got a text message through from Colin, and heart and soul goes out to you, my friend. So stay well and stay strong. Thank you, Kev, who said that the Twang Festival, if it's up in York, it could be Bull Twang. Doesn't work that way, mate. Thank you very much. In the meantime, let's cross across to the United States of America. I haven't spoken to this larrikin for a while. Scotty Chambers is our US correspondent. I do like chatting to him. I do. States of America. G'day, Scotty. How are you, mate?
2: Good afternoon, Todd. How are you, sir?
1: Good. It's obviously the middle of the night for you. Thank you very much for staying awake. And it's interesting because here's an opportunity not to talk politics because to my understanding, and let's be real, Yellowstone National Park is world famous on so many different levels. But I got a wind of it. There's been a bit of a massive cleanup because the dirty great big hole itself was sort of filling up. What has been found in Yellowstone National Park that's a bit weird and wonderful?
2: Oh, well, I think it's all weird and wonderful if you want to know the truth. They did this massive cleanup and they found 280 ball caps. I mean, I understand, you know, someone losing a ball cap if you're wearing a hat, you know. But 280 people losing them while they're trouncing through Yellowstone, that's a lot.
1: Yeah, but hang on. It's a big place. So realistically, yeah, that's, you know, like one every... Well, hang on. When did they do the last cleanup?
2: Last year.
1: Well, so that's
2: so
1: not even
2: that's one almost
1: every...
2: one a day. Yeah. I mean, roughly right. One every day and a half or so.
1: Yeah, there's a part of me that actually wants to see the collection. If it's an Etsy shop, I reckon I'd buy a couple of them. I reckon they're cool.
2: It does look like an Etsy shop. You can find the photos online. I think Discover Magazine has some photos of it. But yeah, it's a multi-rainbow looking Etsy shop is what it is. Ball caps and hats from all over the world. But you think about it, a ball cap, a hat cost about $35-$40 US these days. That's expensive. I'm going to tighten that thing down and leave it on my head. It's not going away.
1: Just put on a clip.
2: They found all kinds of other things. Lens caps, $18 in loose change.
1: That's not much. That's not worth getting out there with the old metal detector. That's a lot of space for 18 bucks.
2: Yeah, that's not a lot when you think of money, but I guess it all adds up because it was euros, pesos, U.S. coins, Canadian coins. It was from all over the world, but it totaled $18. I felt like it would be a lot more than that, to be honest. That seems really low.
1: I'm very interested to know, Scotty Chambers, if any Canadian money was found, was it given back to the Canadians or did the government sort of hang on to it?
2: They put a tariff on it, Todd. I'm sure a tariff was placed on it and, you know, it'll get back. But all kinds of other things, you know, socks, shoes, underwear, all of that. They found 15 fake nails. 15 people lost their fake nails while they were going through the park.
1: Well, hang on a minute. You've got to look good when you're hiking. Right. You know, it's a if you say I'm going hiking, you've got to look good. Why? Because you never know when that selfie moment pops up. Oh, drop the nail.
2: That's right. Honey, put on the press-ons. We're going to Yellowstone. also found retainers. You know, the Invisalign retainers that are like clear braces to straighten your teeth. They found 6 Invisalign retainers. So there's 6 poor people out there with their teeth now crooked because they left the retainers behind at Yellowstone.
1: That's absolutely gold. All right, so... Look, some interesting subjects have been found. Some interesting items have been picked up. At least, you know, don't litter is the word. And if you do litter it, at least if you lose a fingernail, someone will find it. What do you do for a living? Well, I go outside and I chase up fingernails. That's great.
2: Fingernails and mouth retainers.
1: Oh my gosh. There's something to put on the CV. The other thing to put on the CV, particularly for a couple of teams in the NFL, is they came to Melbourne. Now, is this big news in the US?
2: It unfortunately was not.
1: What?
2: The NFL has sort of... I know. So the NFL has sort of taken a back seat. College football is very huge in the United States, university football, and we're at week 2 of university football. Now, the NFL is still big in the United States, but we've had a lot of other stories going on. The Iran conflict is still big. So was it news? Absolutely. Was it big news? Not as big as, you know, I would have liked to have seen.
1: Yeah, hang on a minute. Are you a fan of the NFL? Do you follow sport?
2: Oh, I'm a huge sport fan. Absolutely. I prefer university and college football, which is massive here in the States.
1: Right.
2: Absolutely love watching college football. But yes, I am an NFL fan. I it's kind of weird living here in Florida and in the South. I like the Seattle Seahawks. I like the Tennessee Titans. Two teams that don't get a lot of love or respect here in the South, especially in Florida.
1: Well, why? Is it the club colors? Is there rivalry? Do they have a weird mascot?
2: Oh, come on, Todd. When we talk about colors, I can't think of better colors in the NFL than the Seattle Seahawks. I can't think of better colors. Honestly, that's probably why I became a fan when I was a kid, because something about that lime green and blue, it's just happy. Mm. How can you not be happy and be a Seattle Seahawks fan?
1: Mm. It sounds a bit like the Canberra Raiders. I think over here in Australia, they have a similar sort of a scenario. Florida, who's the big team in Florida?
2: Well, we've got a couple. We've got the Jacksonville Jaguars and, of course, the Miami Dolphins. And we have the Tampa Bay Buccaneers. So we have three NFL teams here in the great state of Florida, the Sunshine State. And if I have to pick a team in Florida, an in-state team, it's the Tampa Bay Buccaneers.
1: Yes.
2: We got a little love for the Miami Dolphins. We are the Miami Dolphins. Okay, of course, I like them.
1: Don't sing.
2: But they're not my team, so it's the Tampa Bay Buccaneers.
1: Yeah, I would much prefer to wear a T-shirt saying, I'm all for the Buccaneers than for the Dolphins. I mean, although in saying that, I'm, you know, about all life on the planet Earth. So this has been an interesting discussion on so many different levels. We've examined what's been picked up in Yellowstone National Park. There's the NFL in Melbourne was pretty big. I've got to say, huge crowd here in Melbourne, Victoria. People traveled and a lot of Americans came to Melbourne to just experience the game. It was a chock-a-block full house. I think nearly 100,000 were at the game itself. It was on a round oval, and it's a square sort of a game. There was a bit of distance between the action and the seating. But nevertheless, over and above that, it won a few fans. And I think it's going to be a regular event.
2: Yeah, I think so. The NFL, I know, plays their annual game over in London every year, and that's always a big deal. And this is a big deal for it to be played down in Australia as well. So, yeah, I hope it's an annual thing, and maybe I will get to make a trip as a member of the press next year and we can finally have lunch.
1: Yeah, you're pretty good too. Susie would like to know, can you ask Scotty re-AI bot going rogue, directing itself not to take directions from anyone? Susie said, I heard this today. I didn't. Sorry, is there an AI bot going rogue already? I thought I had another 6 months.
2: Well, so if you listen to what a former employee has to say, a former employee of one of the big AI companies, he says that OpenAI, one of their models, has gone rogue, six new cases. But there was an AI employee last week claiming that AI would end up claiming the lives of all human beings by the end of the decade.
1: Yeah.
2: And if I'm doing my math correctly, it's already 2026, so we're all going to expire in 4 years. But yeah, OpenAI today announced that there were six models, six new cases where it went rogue completely. And that is absolutely scary, because the U.S. government was asked to intervene and try to have some type of stopgap where there would be essentially a button for all of these AI companies to press to stop their AI from going rogue. And they voted against it, decided not to do it.
1: Do you know what they wanted to call the button? The kill switch. That got my attention straight away.
2: Yeah. And they voted no.
1: Yeah, it's weird. That's weird.
2: Which is rather scary, because AI is working on itself 24 hours a day, improving itself. Humans in the lab only work, 40 hours a week, Monday through Friday, from 8 a.m. till 5 p.m. AI is continuing to work on itself when we go home.
1: Right.
2: So, yeah, AI can do some scary things.
1: Yeah, well, you can do some scary things. Also, Tom suggested there was – who's that man talking about baseball caps found in Yellowstone? You can get one at Kmart for $6. So they're a lot cheaper. Tom's letting me know they're a lot cheaper here in Australia than the ones that were found in Yellowstone. Mate, I'm going to give you a little bit of homework. You can do it with AI if you wish, but nevertheless, we'll take a break on 6PR. When we come back, there's a very big football match in the world of AFL that is being played tonight. It's being What? You're aware?
2: I am aware. We can chat when we return.
1: Oh, that's it. Take a break. We'll come straight back. We'll talk football.
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1: Good to have Silvio on the text message. He said, no Eagles supported was support Frio after what Matt Natfife said in 2018. All Dockers supporters support Collingwood in the grand final. Silvio, please, if you are a West Australian, if you've got a bit of bloodline in there, at least don't support anybody. But, you know, how can you support Collingwood? With great respect, they've had a few victories of late. This could be the Fremantle moment. This could be the moment. You know all about Fremantle, don't you, Scotty?
2: Well, I've certainly looked into it. So I am I'm a footy fan. Sure. My goldfish Doug and I are big footy fans.
1: Nice.
2: We are fans of Chelsea, in the Premier League.
1: Got it.
2: Well, he's not a goldfish, actually. He's a beta fish. There's only one room for one alpha in this house, but we both actually do like, footy.
1: Wow.
2: My mom next door, Darlene, is a big footy fan. She's an AFC Richmond fan. But I'm really aware of the big matchup going on in about 5 hours between the Fremantle Dockers and the Sydney Swans.
1: Well, done
2: and
1: you.
2: So
1: I
2: know it's a big.
1: So hang on a minute. Now you be careful. You're talking to 6PR Perth. Who, who will be the linchpin of tonight's game? Who will win? Who will be the best player?
2: Oh, I have no clue. It's going to be the one that scores the most points, right?
1: Well, that's so you can. Probably...
2: I mean, you never know. It's not always the best scorer that's the player of the game.
1: Yeah.
2: But I think we're going to go ahead and say, based on the record of the season, this is going to the Fremantle Dockers. It's going to be Johnny the Doc Docker is going to take the win tonight. 19 wins, 4 losses so far this season. The Swans have only got 18-5. come on. It's definitely going to go to the it's definitely going to go to the
1: now,
2: doctor.
1: Now tell me the truth. What are you reading?
2: Thank you, Wikipedia.
1: I love it, mate. Okay, the club colours. Sydney are red and white, and they have sort of some interesting logo, like the Sydney Harbour, the Sydney Opera House, I should say, on the front of the strip. The Fremantle Dockers are purple and white. There's like almost a purple element to it. And when I think about it, it was mentioned a little bit earlier on that purple rain could be happening if there's a defeat, because there could be tears. But I think purple rain could actually happen if there's a success story. How long do you think this purple rain will last, Scotty Chambers?
2: Oh, that's a really good question. I have no answer for you, but purple is a sign that represents love and peace.
1: Nice.
2: And I just feel really good going into this game in the next 5 hours.
1: Sure.
2: By the way, I like the anchor element of the logo too. I think that's quite nice.
1: Yeah. Well, you mentioned love and peace, and I thought of peace and love, so it works for me. Thank you very much, Scotty Chambers, for being our US correspondent. Give our best wishes to Darlene as well, and also Doug.
2: Yeah, Doug the gold, well, beta fish, right? Yes, yeah. Absolutely. I'll tell him you said hi, Todd.
1: So is there competition between you and the fish? There is, isn't there?
2: I eat first. Yeah. I always eat first.
1: Well, Scotty Chambers will be with us in about a fortnight. Good to have you with us, mate. Stay well, stay happy, and we'll talk again soon.
2: Take care, Todd. Have a great afternoon. Have a great weekend. Good afternoon to you, and good afternoon, Perth.
1: Good on you, mate. And with all of you that have got that purple feeling in your heart and soul, get ready.

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5: 27.1 degrees in the city of Perth at the moment. Great to have Scotty on board, and also Lucky Oceans. What a flyer this hour has been on a Friday as well. Coming up just in a little while, Mr. Mike Brady. We can all sort of, you know, do a bit of a gathering of the arms and all sing Up There Kazali. Or up, you've got to get the lyrics right, okay? I've got a mate that sings Up Yours because it's wrong. You don't sing it like that. It's Up There Kazali. So keep that in mind. And also Andrew Williams will be joining us, the king of TV streaming. I'm looking forward to that conversation. Actually, it's going to be today the best character names in the TV shows. Quality names. I can think of names better than just Batman, and I'm sure you can as well. That'll be after 1:30. We're talking to Andrew Williams, and we'll talk to Mike Brady before 1:30. So it's a busy show coming up still, and then later on I'm going to give you the chance to win a power tool, the Flex Power Quiz. 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Pretty exciting, isn't it? It's a Friday show. Anything's possible, like right now. Is it Pick the Lick? Mm-mm. It's Do You Know This TV Show? And I'm going to test you today. I really am. Do you know this TV show? Whoa, play it again, Sam. Ryan's sitting at the buttons going, I can do this. Do it again, Ryan. Right, we're taking you back in time. And the only hint that I'm going to give you is sport. That's all. One more time for good measure, Ryan. There we go. Do you know this TV show? 133-882 or hit us up on the text line 0487-999-882. It's a flyer. It's a Friday. It's also Long Lunch Live, all thanks to Miss Maud's. And I'm looking forward to a singer or two. Yeah, back soon.
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6: 27 degrees at 1 o'clock. Good afternoon, I'm John Nichols. The search continues for a swimmer believed to have been attacked by a shark off Perth's northern suburbs. The alarm was raised at Sorrento Beach about 9:45 this morning. Witnesses say the man was taken by a shark about 50 metres offshore. The beach is closed while helicopters, drones and water police patrol the water. This witness, Richard, says it's a popular beach for swimming.
7: I'm devastated because it could have been me, it could have been Rob, it could have been any of my friends, it could have been anybody.
6: A 33-year-old man faces more than 24 charges in the wake of a high-speed police pursuit in Perth's northern and eastern suburbs. Police spotted a stolen Subaru being driven erratically on Great Eastern Highway Midland about 10 yesterday morning. It went through red lights and hit three cars. The driver ran off after ditching the vehicle in Kingsley but was tracked by the police air wing and arrested. A Coondoola man is accused of reckless driving, drug possession, weapon offences and aggravated burglary. The federal government argues that its migration policy strikes the right balance and won't trash the economy. Federal politics editor Michael Packey.
8: Labor is outselling its changes to the migration system, designed to reduce the annual intake to 225,000 people from 2028. The government plans to reach its target by tightening the rules around working holiday visas, student visas and family reunions, while also fast-tracking deportations. Skilled visas visas would be better targeted to priority areas like construction and health. The Housing Industry Association says it's welcome news. The Chamber of Commerce and Industry argues areas like agriculture could be left scrambling for workers. Labor's policy follows the release of the harsher One Nation plan, with the opposition set to announce its intention in coming weeks. Michael Packey, Canberra.
6: The federal government is examining whether public servants should be banned from wearing smart glasses in Commonwealth buildings. The glasses have become a growing security concern because of their ability to record and capture information. The move to ban the glasses comes as the government tries to navigate the growth of artificial intelligence. Treasurer Jim Chalmers says while there are benefits to AI, he's worried about the use of smart glasses.
9: These smart glasses are really icky. All of the feedback that we get, people are genuinely worried about the privacy element of it. Katie Gallagher, as the Public Service Minister and the Minister for Women, is kicking this off by exploring a ban in Commonwealth workplaces. That's a really good place to start.
6: Epilepsy WA is urging the state government to act on the recommendations of a landmark Senate inquiry into the neurological disorder. The Senate committee has made 27 recommendations, including developing a national epilepsy action plan. Chief Executive Emma Baten-Doug says there needs to be better access to specialist care in WA.
10: Access to testing and specialist epilepsy care shouldn't be dependent on postcode. We need the state government to prioritise epilepsy in its neurological health strategy so we can ensure a fair go for West Australians living with this common condition.
6: The All Ordinaries is up 8 of 8,919. The dollar is worth 71.3 US cents and 12,600 rupiah.
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6: The Men's One Day Cup gets underway this afternoon with WA taking on South Australia at the Wacker. Ashton Turner will again captain the West Australians, who narrowly missed the final last year. It'll be WA's first match under new head coach Bo Casson. And the Australian men will take on Zimbabwe this afternoon in the second of their 3 one-dayers. The game gets underway in Harare at 3:30. Australia won the first match earlier this week. That's the latest news and sport.
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13: Still dealing and trying to clear that breakdown on Kwinana Freeway southbound at Leach Highway in Brentwood. The vehicle's in the left-hand emergency lane. The motor is still changing that tyre. Must be hard. Traffic flow is slow on approach. In fact, heading south on the Kwinana, starting to build already out of the city. Slow going at Mill Point Road, then Armidale Road to Russell Road. Mitchell Freeway flowing well both directions. Same with Graham Farm and Northbridge Tunnel, CBD and Metro. I'm Bruce Welsh on Perth's traffic leader, 6PR.
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6: Showers today increasing down to 13 overnight. Showers easing tomorrow with a maximum of 20. The outlook, temperatures around 22. A possible shower on Sunday, sunny on Monday. Another possible shower on Tuesday, mostly sunny on Wednesday and Thursday. Right now it's 27 degrees. 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
5: Nice way to step back into the second hour of the program on this Friday. Long Lunch Live. I have some super duper guests who are getting ready to enjoy some Miss Maud's Sangers, and I've seen the cakes that Miss Maud's, oh my goodness gracious me. Either there's going to be a lot of what we call in radio dead air because I'll be out eating cakes, and that will be followed by me talking extremely quickly because there'll be a sugar rush for sure. We'd like to thank you, Miss Maud. I also want to say hello to Anne, Kent, Leo and Linda. And they've been joined by Glenys, Nola, Neville and Ralph, to my understanding. I think Ralph is out there somewhere. So they can't play this particular competition, although they probably may end up with a bumper sticker. They may end up with a I won diddly squat because, mind you, they got a lunch. Anyway, I'll introduce you to those wonderful people in a little while. If you'd like to be a part of the next Long Lunch Live, number 5, because this is number 4, go to the 6pr.com.au page, go to the winners page, register, and all of a sudden, bang, you're in the running. And it's a nice relaxing opportunity. For those of you on the tools, we're not forgetting about you guys and gals. I've got to say there's a Flex Power Quiz coming up, which is brought to you by Flex 24 Volt Power Tools. We did one last week. It was fantastic. It was a hammer drill last week, but valued at $669. I've got a feeling it could be the same. We'll do that later. So stay with us here on 6PR. Andrew Williams will be joining us in this hour of the program. We're chasing the best character names. Oh, there's a couple of Batman villains would come into there, wouldn't they? The best character names in TV shows. Think about it, mull it over, and we'll talk to Andrew after 1:30. And also, in this hour of the program, Mr. Mike Brady, Australian musician, up there, Kazali, in there and fight. I think we talk to him every year, just in and around he doesn't do much work during the rest of the year, but come the finals, he's on every TV screen and every radio station. I love it. Speaking of the finals, we did throw a curveball at you. Do you know this TV show? And I think we've got you. I told you it was going to be hard. I did. I told you. But I think it's only fair, seriously, that we do the official kickoff of Do You Know This TV Show.
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5: Tyrone has come on board. No one's called through. Nobody. Because we've absolutely stumped you. So I get to a point where I start to drop tasteful hints. Why? Because I want you to be a winner. I want you to be a winner. Goodness gracious me. That's all I need you to do. Tyrone has said, is it Knight Rider? Okay. Let's have a really good listen to this one more time, Ryan.

0: Mark, wow. Mark said, is it? Mark, bang on the money. You have got it right. Well done, you. I'm just going to come back to you. Jacob said, I've just spent over an hour on hold to no avail. 131-444, non-urgent police trying to report a crime. Wow, Jacob, mate, thanks for that. I'll pass that on to some of the hardworking people here at 6PR that can chase up that more information for you. Dave in Como said, I'm thinking I've got nothing. But it could be nothing. No, it's not Seinfeld. That's the show about nothing. Go Dockers, says Dave in Como. Seriously, I want you to be a winner. This is a very big night for the Dockers and the Sydney Swans, but particularly the Dockers. It's a it's a final. It's a big event, preliminary final. We're in the studio, which is called the Purple Studio today, and I want you to be a winner. It's important that after this competition, you may think to yourself, did I draw the right answer? I'm trying to say the word drew because I know the guy's name who hosted this particular show back on Channel 2. His first name was Drew. So I drew you to the argument. Are you with me now? I should have contacted Kel Richards, 133-882, or hit us up, now that I've given you a few hints, on 0487-999-882. Okay? Come and join me, 133-882. Dave in Como is still yelling out, go the Dockers. Troy said, Siri, call 6PR. Doesn't work that way, but very good. That's very clever on your behalf. Okay. Do you know this TV show? I'll give you one more listen to the short version. And again, I want you to be a winner. Have a listen. Got it. Okay. It's only short. Yeah, nice synth. It is. The caller's coming through thick and fast now. It's great to have, let me see, is this Mark? Mark is in there. G'day, Mark.
1: How you going, all right?
0: Yeah, mate, I'm going. It's Friday. It's Friday afternoon, Mark. You've got to be popping.
1: Absolutely.
0: Now, did you pick this up as a result of the hints that I just threw out there? Or did you think, got this, nailed it?
1: Yeah, I sort of thinking about it, and then you dropped a hint, and I thought,
0: good.
1: Got to be, maybe it's, I don't know.
0: Yeah, be confident, Marco, because whatever happens, mate, I'm going to give you a bumper sticker. Do you want one?
1: Oh, absolutely.
0: Okay, don't go away then, Mark, but tell me, what is your answer? What was that TV show?
1: The Winners.
0: Okay, don't go away, Mark. I'm coming straight back to you. Don't you dare go away. Muzza is in Beckenham. G'day, Muzz.
2: G'day, Toaster. How you going?
0: Good. You must know what this is, Muzza.
2: Well, from the old days, mate, the Winners from the VFL.
0: Oh, you beauty! Congratulations, Muzza. You've absolutely got that one right. I'm coming back to Mark because I'm going to make sure that Mark has his magic moment in the sun. Muzza, congratulations. How do you feel?
2: Fantastic, mate. Of course, Todd.
0: Good. That's what I want to hear. And have a great Friday. Will you do that?
2: I will definitely do that.
0: Good on you, my friend. Good on you, Mars. Ian is calling in. I think he's in Magnetic Island. Ian is on line 5. G'day, Ian. How are you?
3: I'm well, thanks, Todd. How are you?
0: Pretty good. What are you doing up in Magnetic Island? I mean, are we on the app?
3: Yeah, we got you on the app, yeah, and we've been trying to enter all your comps, but we're got a bit of time delay, so
0: yeah,
3: you haven't been having much luck.
0: All right.
3: We're sailing around on our yacht at the moment.
0: Lucky doer. Okay. Living the dream. Ian's up there. Have you got a bumper sticker on the back of your yacht?
3: No, but I'm going to put one on, I reckon.
0: Yeah, I reckon you might. I hope you do. Okay. What was that TV show, Ian?
3: That was my favourite TV show on the whole of Earth, except for Lost in Space, and it's The Winners with Drew Morford.
0: You beauty. Thank you very much, Ian. Congratulations. Stay on the line, mate. Stay on the line. Actually, Muzza, if you want a bumper sticker, give us a call back. We'll give one to you as well. Ian, stay with us. Steve is in Thornley. G'day, Steve.
4: Hello.
0: Hello, mate. What have you got for us? You know what the answer is, don't you?
4: No, I got it wrong. I thought it was Whose Line Is That with Drew Carey.
0: Right. Drew Carey. Oh, what a great television show. Hey, Steve, have you got a bumper sticker?
4: No, I haven't.
0: All right. Would you like one?
4: I would love one.
0: Okay. Let me just say this. Steve, you got it incorrect. Congratulations. I'm still going to give you a bumper.

0: interesting, mate. Thanks, Steve. Stay on the line. And Troy is down in Collie before we go back to market. Hey, Troy.
1: Hodster, how are you?
0: I'm very good indeed. What was the show, Troy?
1: The winners, which I absolutely used to watch.
0: We all did.
1: Yeah. Mm. And Drew Morfitt. Can I tell you a quick story about Drew Morfitt?
0: Well, it better be quick, mate, because I've got to go back to Marco. Because,
1: I think he was in his 60s, the late, great Drew Morfitt, and he had two young ABC technicians with him. And they went out for the night, and they ended up at the casino, and the next morning, the two young blokes didn't want anybody to know, and Drew was reading the paper, and he said, "Oh, how'd you go, boys, this morning when you got home at 4 o'clock?
0: Troy, thank you very much. Thank you very much, Troy. So, Troy, of course, he's had thousands of random people. Let's go back to Mark. Mark, tell me, how old were you when you used to watch the winners?
2: Oh, I can't remember. I was such a young fella.
0: Oh, I was a young fella.
2: Maybe
0: 80. Yeah, me too. And Drew Morfitt was a bit of a legend. He always had the same coloured suit on. Were you aware of that?
2: No.
0: Yeah.
2: I was very interested in watching the footy, mate.
0: Yeah. And when it was the VFL, who did you barrack for back then, or do you still barrack for, Mark?
2: Well, I actually used to go for North Melbourne because I was Swan District supporter and I having a black and white TV.
0: Got it.
2: I thought they were black and white, so I went for North Melbourne. But now I'm a West Coast Eagles Collingwood supporter.
0: Oh, that's great. Mark, I'm going to give you another round of applause. Congratulations, Mark. You have absolutely nailed it. It's the winners. You'll stay on the line. There's a fanfare for you, Marco. I love this. Stay on the line. We'll get all your details. And I want to say thanks to Mark, Mazza as well. Mazza, if you want a bumper sticker, give us a call back. Ian, Steve, and also Troy's got a couple as well. It was a great television show. And seriously, from 1983... on the old Channel 2 with Drew Morfitt, it was the winners. Yes. Black and white TV, I think. Oh!

0: Is that Peter Hudson? Is that Des Tutnam? Oh, quality stuff. We'll take a break. Come straight back. We're going to talk footy with Mike Brady.
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3: 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It doesn't put life on hold. 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
0: To my understanding, Mike Brady is tuning up his guitar at the moment. He'll be with us shortly. Fingers crossed. The text messages are coming through thick and fast today. Susie said, Toddy, it's the Winners Sports Show. That's correct. Thank you very much. I acknowledge the fact that many of you listened to the program for a while. And then about 5 or 10 minutes after we've done Pick the Lick or Do You Know This TV Show or Unravel the Riddle or Top and Tail or whatever it is, whatever competition we run with, about 10 minutes after it's all done and dusted, we get people that text through. Now, either you're listening to us in an extended delay or I don't know. I just don't know what it is. Love the fact that some other people just love to be playful. Joe's in Meriden. He said, it's Mr. Squiggle. No, it's not Joe, but thank you for listening. The winners. Thank you, Brad. Take away the question mark, mate. You've got it right. Brian is in Albany, and he said, it's Space Invaders, player one. Dun, dun, dun, dun, dun, dun. I haven't heard that Winners track for such a long period of time. Gaz mentioned that it was Drew Moffat from the Winners. Yes, it was. Dave in Stirling suggested the name of the show is the Winners. This is good. Thank you. I'm just going to read through some of these because, as I said before, Mr. Mike Brady, AM, Australian musician. We have his contact details. We're trying to get in touch with him right now. This is live radio. This is how it works. So I'm doing what they call in the classics filling. And I'm also pretending that he's tuning up his guitar, right? But in actual fact, he's probably thought, who the hell is Todd Johnson? Why would I want to talk to him? Don't pick up the phone. Anyway, we'll see if we can get him. I hope we do. Malcolm said, my two favourite TV characters are both Captain Pugwash, and they are... I'll mention that one, Malcolm. Thank you. Yeah, nearly crept through the cobwebs, that one did. The Winners, followed by Countdowns. Oh, that was a... Now, hang on, Kev. You've brought me back even further. The Winners was a great TV show, which I used to watch at 5 o'clock. Yes, indeed, 5 o'clock on Sundays. And that was with the one and only Drew Morford, who was always beautifully, immaculately attired. He never wore the polo shirt. It was always the suit and tie. And then you had Countdown with Molly Meldrum with his hat on and his leather jacket. Don't think I ever... Did he wear a tie when he interviewed Prince Philip? I don't know. If he did wear a tie, I think it ended up in his mouth. At least he opened his mouth to change feet on a couple of occasions. Pete in Stirling said, good afternoon, Todd. Can you ask Mike Brady... I'll see how we go, Pete. Can you ask Mike Brady if he was in a band in the mid-60s? I think the name of the band was something like MPK. If that was him, he came with his band to Princess Margaret Hospital, where I was in once. I was 5 years of age, and they brought the whole lot of little rag dolls that were supposed to, look at him. Good on you, Pete in Stirling. I appreciate that immensely. So that's the name of the game. There, we're going to talk to you. And again, why are we talking to Mike? Well, it's that time of the year. Once upon a time, a jingle writer. Not anymore. He's just famous for up there Kazali. The AFL has announced, and again, the story just continues, the pre-game entertainment. You've got G Flip. I'm sorry, I must have missed G Flip. Of course, some trendy people out there will be going, Todd, you don't know G Flip? Hey, be cool. Michael Painter is definitely doing the national anthem, and that's a big event. Mike Brady is performing on football's biggest stage at the MCG live and loud with a guitar that will be tuned up perfectly and not miming. I'll tell you about a little trick too, about if you can work out if they're miming or not, okay, as a person who has done it on a couple of occasions, there's a little trick. If you are watching the TV, it's all to do with breathing. It's not to do with they're opening their mouths correctly, but when you're miming a song, it's interesting. Watch the breathing. Watch the chest expand and contract. Of course, the headline act for the pregame is Kylie Minogue. Hang on a minute. That's incorrect. The headline act is Mr. Mike Brady. Mike, welcome to 6PR.
7: Good afternoon. Oh, that's a nice billing raise you've given me. Like extra money?
0: Well, I don't know, mate. Hang on. If the AFL's paying you, I'm sure they're good for a quid.
7: Oh, absolutely. I hit them up for a loan every year.
0: Yeah. Actually, every year. Mike Brady, I don't hear from you during the year. Do you go into hiatus and then all of a sudden... What goes on during the downtime?
7: A cryovac. They put me into ice. They put me on ice. But I still work. I still do a lot of advertising work.
0: Yeah.
7: Consulting. Still play in a band. And, you know, this year I've been a bit quiet because I broke my leg.
0: I heard that.
7: It's a bugger. But anyway, look, it's, you know, they sort of ring up and I get the occasional job. But September's the big one.
0: Yeah, of course it is. And you've been doing it now, if you don't mind me asking, for how many years?
7: The first one I did was 47 years ago.
0: Gee willikers.
7: 47 years. So, you know, they gave me the flick for a few years, but, you know, I'm back now.
0: And, yeah.
7: And look, the relationship's good with the AFL, and they look after me, and I try to look after them, you know. And look, it's a thrill. It's a great thrill. I don't get anything like the headliners. In fact, I don't even think I'm called that. I think I'm called on-ground amusement.
0: Oh, no, as far as we're concerned, you're a headliner. Do you get a good drink rider? Do they look after you like that?
7: Yeah, but it's not a drinking day. I actually take something with me. I take Frangelico with me, and I have a little hit of Frangelico.
0: Nice.
7: Because the hazelnuts help your throat.
0: Well,
7: that's all I have. Yeah.
0: Thank you. I appreciate that immensely. I got a text message from Peter in Stirling. Good afternoon, Todd. Could you ask Mike Brady if he was in a band in the mid-60s? I think the name of the band was something like MPK. Now, someone else has suggested MPD. And if it was him, he came to Princess Margaret Hospital where Pete was about 5 years of age and bought a whole lot of little rag dolls. Do you remember anything like that?
7: I don't remember buying the rag dolls, but we spent a lot of time in Perth. I mean, you know, in those days, Perth was like so exotic. It's such a great place to go. Mm. And we did do a lot of like little suburban trips to hospitals. The band was quite big at the time.
0: Yeah.
7: In fact, when we went to England to beat the world, to take over from the Beatles, we thought, we left from Perth on the Achille Lauro. And so, yes, and Pete Watson ended up living, he was the bass player.
0: Yeah.
7: He ended up living in Rockhampton and, Rocky, I should say. And someone else lived in Wanneroo. So, you know, we had a lot to do with Perth and I still love it. Don't get there much.
0: Yeah.
7: Love to do the Perth Grand Final again.
0: Oh.
7: Because that was the first one I ever did before the AFL.
0: Really? I didn't know that. That's a bit of a magic moment. If we could get you across, that'd be brilliant. Because up there, Kazaley, I mean, I know that you're renowned for doing some quality jingles, some quality songwriting. You love and always have a guitar in your hand. The inspiration, did someone come to you and say, write a great song for us? And or did you just say, this is in my head. I have to write it down.
7: Well, you wouldn't believe it. Today, I'm sitting down with one of the two other people that were there when I came up with the idea. They're two guys from an advertising agency, and they asked me, the two Poms, and they said, do you know anything about football? And because we don't know nothing. And that was Ronald, who's here today. And I said, well, you know, I know a bit. I played a bit of footy when I was a kid. And what about that old expression up there, Kazaley? And Lionel, who was the other one, said, never heard of it, but it sounds pretty good. What does it mean?
0: And that was the catalyst.
7: That was the catalyst, absolutely. Wow.
0: And all of those years ago to now being able, you know, I'm excited to be able to talk to you because I think Up There Kazaley is such a beautifully rounded song. It's generational as far as I'm concerned. And it's also educational because a lot of the kids of today will say, who the hell is Kazaley? Then they do a bit of homework.
7: They do. They've got the means to do it now. Yeah, it's amazing for me. I mean, the song's actually got bigger over the years. Now it's like I did a thing in the country last week and they're expecting 1,200 and 7,000 turned up in New South Wales, an AFL game in New South Wales in the outback there. And the kids were all ages and the little toddlers and old blokes with pot bellies and, you know, young women. It was just fantastic. And they all sang the song and it's quite a thrill, you know, when you've written that song and people that you'd never think would have been exposed to it all know it of different generations.
0: I can sense the pride, Mike Brady, and we're extremely proud of you as a fair dinkum Aussie. And also may the song just get bigger and bigger and bigger. And may you always be at the AFL Grand Final, Mike Brady, with a guitar that's perfectly in tune.
7: Well, you have been very, very kind and loved all my friends in Perth. I really love Perth, WA. I'd live there if I could.
0: By the way, if you bump into Kylie, could you give her our best wishes as well, please?
7: I very well. I'll make it a very personal wish from you, okay?
0: Yeah, tell her the hurricane loves her.
7: Okay. I think Albo loves her too, as I read in the papers a couple of weeks ago. Oh, for
0: rumor
7: God's
0: has
7: sake.
0: It. Well, thank
7: what was he thinking?
0: I don't know, but I think it was fruit. Thank you, 6-7. Thank you, Mike Brady. Good to have you with us. We'll talk to you again, I do hope, this time next year. Stay well.
7: Thank you so much. Bye-bye.
0: Thank you.
7: Bye-bye.
0: Well done. Wouldn't it be great if Mike Brady actually did bump into the one and only Kylie and said, Hurricane thinks you're really cool. I hope that gets back. Speaking of cool people, the one and only Mr. John Nicholls is stylish and cool and well-informed. Here's John.
8: Thank you, Todd. Good afternoon. All beaches in the city of Joondalup are closed until midday tomorrow as emergency services continue the search for a swimmer believed to have been taken by a shark off Sorrento Beach. It's believed two men were swimming about 50 metres offshore when one of them was attacked about a quarter past 10 this morning. A 33-year-old man faces more than two dozen charges in the wake of a high-speed police chase yesterday in Perth's northern and eastern suburbs. The Coondoola man is accused of reckless driving, drug possession, weapon offences and aggravated burglary. The coalition says it'll release its migration policy over the coming weeks, saying it wants to get the details right. The Albanese government and One Nation released their respective versions earlier this week. The international career of Socceroos captain Matt Ryan is in doubt. He's been left out of the squad to face Brazil in two friendlies in Queensland later in the month. More news at 2.
0: Good on you, John. Thank you. I'm looking forward also to getting John at 2 o'clock. And in just a little while, saying good day to Andrew Williams, who's the king of TV streaming. We are going to be discussing the best character names on any given TV show. Think about some of those Batman villains. Great names, best character names. Of course, Bruce Welsh is not a character name. He is real and he talks traffic.
9: 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Got something you want to say? You're in the right place. This is Perth 6PR. Give us a call on 133-882.
10: Got a breakdown. Kwinana Freeway southbound exit to Armidale Road in Jandakot. The right-hand turn pocket is partially blocked. No traffic delays. Just keep it in mind if you're heading that way. Mitchell Freeway flowing well. Kwinana Freeway southbound Armidale Road to Russell Road. Slow going. No delays. Graham Farmer, Northbridge Tunnel, CBD or Metro. Keep in mind though, Northbridge Tunnel closed tonight from 8:30 to 5 a.m. for general maintenance. Please plan ahead to avoid any delays and follow the detours. I'm Bruce Welsh on Perth's traffic leader, 6PR.
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13: 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Flying shot at goal. Nails it on the siren. He's down the wizard. He is socketed off the ground. A Toyota material handling goal of the night.
12: By Saturday night, one team will have booked a spot in the grand final. The other, it's season over. From 3 tomorrow afternoon, it's Hawthorn and Brisbane in a preliminary final. Thanks to Medallia Steel, 6PR is football.
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1: Bit of an update coming your way now with regards to weather. The one and only Natalia Cooper joins us. Natalia, you've been away on holidays for a little while, you know, and you're back now. How does it feel?
2: Yes, it was lovely. I got away for a few days. It was just such a treat. Lovely to see my friends and just, yeah, relax and get some sunshine, all the things, you know.
1: Good. And speaking of sunshine, a little bit of cloud activity outside. I'm looking at the radar.
2: Yes.
1: And there's a little bit of drizzly rainfall down around the southwest corner. What about for us?
2: Yeah, look, the rain is coming. There is a cold front on the way, so you can see it on the radar just kind of sitting off us at the moment. But yeah, showers this afternoon. We're only expecting about 1 to 5 millimetres, but yeah, definitely get ready for a little bit more, you know, rain action than we've had over the past few days. It has been so summer-like, so
1: yeah
2: it's kind of hard to believe, but is still spring, and so yeah, it's still going to be wet.
1: Spring and autumn, very, very hard to forecast, and that's why the long range is always, I don't know, pliable. So what are we looking at long range?
2: So long range for the weekend, just showers easing tomorrow, so they'll be mostly in the morning, a top of 20. A shower or two clearing on Sunday, again, only maybe a millimetre there, so not much. So yeah, a couple of showers about for the weekend. Monday and Tuesday are looking pretty good, and so is Wednesday and Thursday before showers next Friday. So that's ahead of the long weekend. So we'll have to see what the long weekend brings us.
1: Yeah, long weekend, and there could be an AFL grand final in there somewhere. Let's hope
2: that
1: go. Who are you barracking for, Natalia?
2: Oh, the Dockers, of course.
1: Yeah, just checking.
2: Oh my gosh.
1: Yeah, just checking. Good.
2: I mean, I did live in Sydney, but the Dockers all the way, that's my team.
1: Yeah,
2: so,
1: good on
2: you. 100%.
1: Well done. Natalia Cooper, have a great weekend. Thank you for talking to us on 6PR.
2: Thank you.
1: Well done. Natalia Cooper with us. It's the Long Lunch Live. I've got some guests who are on the other side of the glass. Anne, Kent, Leo, Linda. Glennis is there. Nola, Neville and Ralph have come in and they're enjoying the delights of Miss Maud. Wonderful food and maybe a cake or two. I might get some of them in to have a listen to what it's like to be in the studio. Today's studio is called the Purple Studio for obvious reasons. And it's, well, I don't know, maybe there's a purple haze or maybe just there's just good television talk. Speaking of television. So you

0: 20 minutes away from 2 o'clock. Andrew Williams, good to have you back, mate.
1: Good to be back, Todd. How you doing?
0: I'm very good indeed. I love the fact that we're talking about the best character names in television shows. Hurricane burst through the door just a moment ago, and he looked at me and he said, Dick Dastardly. And I thought, of course, what a great name.
1: A terrific name. Look, you love a bit of alliteration, if you can get that in there as well. I would love to hear people's suggestions for a TV character name that's just kind of stuck with them. They always just thought it sounded good. And the reason that we're talking about this today is because I'll talk about a TV show which is called Bookish, and the lead character of that show is a bookshop owner whose name is Gabriel Book, which is quite a bit of nominative determinism, as they call it, when your name kind of determines your job. The fact that he was a bookshop owner whose name is also Book is something else. So that got me thinking about similar sort of things.
0: Well, Andrew, doesn't it tell you about the creativity of the writers?
1: Like, what should we call this? What should we call our character that owns a bookshop? Let's call him Gabriel Book.
0: Yes. Right. And then we'll
1: I guess John Shop wasn't available.
0: Then we'll do a show about, you know, vehicles and call him Gavin Mechanic.
1: Yeah, exactly.
0: Anyway, so Bookish is the show. You've been watching it. Is it good?
1: Yeah, it is good. I think, you know, once you get past the character's first name, surname, it is good. So this is a, it's sort of an historical mystery show. It's set post-World War II in the UK, in London, in 1946. And it's it follows this bookstore owner who kind of acts as a detective. He helps the police out solving crimes. And to do that, he uses his kind of encyclopedic knowledge of history and literature and is able to kind of identify clues that perhaps the police, who don't have quite the same level of understanding of books or love of books, has. So it's an interesting format. So it's available on HBO Max if you're looking for it to stream it. And there's 6-episode seasons, but each season consists of sort of 3 two-parters. So you're essentially getting 3 episodes, sort of like Sherlock, a little bit, how that used to do things. You're essentially getting 3 mysteries per season as it goes along. And it was created by Mark Gatiss, who was actually involved in Sherlock. So that's not a coincidence.
0: Nicely played. MJ has suggested via text on 0487 999 882, Raymond Reddington, which is a great name. Yeah. I mean, it just rolls off the tongue. And also, this one's a beauty. This one's a beauty. Hong Kong Fui.
1: Oh, I don't even remember what that...
0: Now, come on, you've got to go. I think it was a cartoon character, Hong Kong Fui. That takes me back. Everyone's Googling it in the studio at the moment. James is here in the studio. The hurricane's gone. Hong Kong Fui. Again, that's really such a good... Well done, MJ. You're going to have to do some homework yourself, Andrew, and start Googling yourself.
1: Yes, I will. I mean, that's a clear gap in my knowledge.
0: Yeah, I think I grew
1: what
0: up
1: that is.
0: Saturday morning cartoon was definitely, there was a Hong Kong Fui element. Thank you, MJ. He's also suggesting Heads Up for the new Mobland and Slow Horses and the Reacher spin-off. Neagley, is that right?
1: Neely. Yes, that's out. Slow Horses, you know, as I said to everyone, one of the best shows on TV. Jackson Lamb, lead character, another good, very, very good name that rolls off the tongue. Yeah. And has started this week. So it's a very exciting time for fans of that show, season 6, and it's just been renewed through to season 8 as well. So we're getting plenty more of it.
0: Love it. I'm really enjoying Hong Kong Fui. I can't wait to find that on YouTube, which actually, I'll tell you what we might do. Let's have a little bit of a listen to Hong Kong Fui.
2: Janitor?
3: Could be. Hong Kong Fui. Number one super guy.
0: Thank you very much, James. There was also, I'm just going back, now that I've got Hong Kong Fui in my head, there was also Suffering Succotash. There was great Sylvester, wasn't it?
1: Sylvester the Cat, yeah, absolutely. Right, great, fantastic cartoon catchphrase.
0: Got it.
1: And then there was, again, a great name, Yosemite Sam.
0: Oh, I mean, classic.
1: That rolls off the tongue. It's very difficult to not have any fun saying Yosemite Sam.
0: Yeah, quite true. Mate, I'm going to take, actually, Gary's online from South Guildford. G'day, Gary.
4: G'day, Todd and Andrew. Hey, my one's from the classic... Batman series.
0: Yes.
4: The Bill and the Riddler. He used to pose a little puzzle that Batman and Robin used to have to solve. And just quickly, Andrew, as you would know, they had a fabulous guest list of villains on that show. It was quite remarkable. Thanks, fellas. Thanks.
0: Thank you, Gary. Good to have you on the show, as always. And I heard you on Bowie a little bit earlier on. Nice to have you listening to 6PR. They did have some superstars on that Batman program, didn't they, Andrew?
1: They sure did. Frank Gorshin, I think, was the Riddler. But the best part about the Riddler is that, you know, like, obviously a great name. But his human name, you know, he wasn't born the Riddler. His human name was Edward Nigma, which, if you take just the first initial,
0: Enigma.
1: Is Enigma. And again, like, that guy was always going to grow up to be like the Riddler or some kind of supervillain, wasn't he, when you were given a name like that?
0: Oh, I love it. Tony Soprano gets a bit of a mention there by Aileen.
1: So good.
0: That's that. And again, it just strikes people with a certain emotion, doesn't it, Tony Soprano?
1: Yeah, exactly. And again, it just that kind of rolls off the tongue. There's an art to it. There's an art to putting together a good character name. And if you do it really well, then it helps them become iconic. And a little bit of, I mean, no alliteration there. That just sounds good. It sounds good.
0: Homer Simpson is a good one. Herman Munster is another. The names are coming in thick and fast. I'm going to take a really quick break, mate. Good to have you with us. We're talking the best character names in TV shows. Another one was Penelope Pitstop, which got a bit of mentioned. Give us a call. 133-882 is our phone number. Or hit us up on that text line, as many of you are. 0487-999-882. Andrew, stay there. We'll come straight back on 6PR.
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11: 6PR's Sounds of the Show.
0: Yes, indeed. The first Raw Show is almost here and we've got some family passes to win. You've got to remember the sounds of the show. Now, today, I have a special special sound for you. It is called shearing a sheep. Actually, it sounds like a toothbrush or something that's... Hang on. Wait for it. There you go. Okay, this is the deal. You've got to make that sound, which does sound like something vibrating, doesn't it? Really. Shearing a sheep, but you've got to put in the zzz, bah. That's how it works. Remember that sound, and when you hear the cue to call, which is this one. There you go. 133-882, give us a quick call and make the sound of the show itself from September the 26th through until October the 3rd at the showgrounds. It'll come alive. There'll be entertainment experiences and so much more to discover and delivering more show for your dough. Plan your day. Grab your tickets. Get ahead of the game at theperthroyalshow.com.au. We've got to get a comment from the sheep. I reckon that's a fair call. Andrew has suggested today we talk about great character names. And boy, oh boy, Tripitaka, Monkey Magic, and Inspector Gadget, says Greg in Guildford. Bartokumus. From Perfect Strangers, says Liam. Yep. Wile E. Coyote. Thank you, Brendan, for giving one that was easy to read. Wile E. Coyote. That's another ripper, isn't it?
1: Very good one. Movie out at the moment with Wile E. Coyote, where he sues the Acme Corporation for giving him all of those awful products that never worked, which is called Coyote versus Acme. That's in cinemas right now.
0: Yeah, I'd love to go and have a look at that one. And again, Wile E. Coyote gets a thumbs up from Mick. Bruce mentioned Roger Ramjack. Great character, Roger Ramjack. Tom Slick, says Bruce. I'm enjoying all about this. Liz in Cloverdale said, just the word Trump trumps them all. So that's another discussion for another day. Dr. Fraser Crane, Dr. Niles Crane, Basil Fawlty. Oh, this is excellent. Who sent this one through? Dave in Stirling. Foghorn Leghorn. I'm loving this.
1: Excellent.
0: Loving this. Let's go to the phones, shall we? Mouse has a suggestion for us. Hello, mate.
11: Hello, the great Todd. I've actually got two. I just thought of another one. In Lost in Space, they're always trying to get back to Earth, and Dr. Smith would always be the villain that mucked it up for them.
0: Yes.
11: Of getting back to Lost in Space. And the other one is on Penelope Pitstop. The Hooded Claw was always trying to... kidnap Penelope Pitstop, and he would go, I'll get you, Penelope Pitstop.
0: Thank you, Mouse. That was a great impersonation. John's in Menorah. G'day, John. Hello, John, you there?
12: Yeah. Well, I've got one which would be a bit difficult to say if you had a list, and that's SpongeBob SquarePants.
0: Thank you, John. Thank you not having... Now, that's quality television, really. I mean, think about it, Andrew. SpongeBob SquarePants.
1: Hey, look, it's popular for a reason. It's really good. By the way, I've gone down a bit of a rabbit hole while I've been talking about this. I'm trying to work out if Inspector Gadget is Inspector Gadget's real name or not.
0: Wow.
1: Or his last name was Gadget and he just achieved the role of Inspector. And that just was a happy accident. Turns out, apparently, his first name is genuinely Inspector. His last name is genuinely Gadget.
0: Well,
1: which is unlucky.
0: He was born into the job, wasn't he?
1: He was. Yeah, exactly.
0: Shane suggested, Andrew, how about Thing and Lurch and Gomez and his wife Morticia? That was brilliant. Well done, Shane. Well played.
1: Perfectly named in the Adams family. Lurch is such a good one because it's exactly what he is. It's what he does.
0: Yes.
1: So good.
0: Shane also mentioned the Adams family. Michael has suggested Vinegar. I don't think I mentioned that one, but that was a nickname in one of the shows. Vinegar. Yeah, we'll leave that
1: I know
0: one.
1: Exactly what the last word of that is.
0: Thank you, mate. Mark also suggested Muttley. Oh, yes. Muttley. What a great character.
1: Great character, great name, perfect name for that character. I can't think of Muttley without thinking about the laugh.
0: Yeah.
1: It's
0: can you
1: one.
0: Do it? Can you do it?
1: Nope.
0: No, I don't think I don't think I could do it either. If you could do the Muttley laugh, give us a call on 133-882. I'll give you a bumper sticker. Captain Caveman, said Troy in Ellenbrook. The Nutty Squirrels, says Brian in Albany. Remember them?
1: Yeah, absolutely. I do remember that. Just haven't thought about that in a very... Well, I haven't thought about them in a very long time.
0: And Mike in Bridgetown, when HR Puff and Stuff, or And Thunderbird's Brains, says Jim. What a great one. Seriously.
1: That is a great one. Brain. Yeah. A lot of TV characters have been called Brain or Brains.
0: Yes.
1: Over the journey. Quite a few.
0: Right.
1: It's a recurring nickname genuine name.
0: Truckee Carroll joins us very quickly on line one. G'day, Truckee Carroll.
13: Hey, Todd, how are you?
0: Very good.
13: How about Wallace and Gromit?
0: Oh, gold.
1: That's really good.
0: Yeah, that's really good.
1: What a great name for a dog, Gromit.
0: I reckon there's a couple of young surfies that have been called a hell of a lot worse.
1: Oh, yeah.
0: Truckee Carroll, thank you so much for the call. I appreciate it. And Andrew, it's been a flyer of a segment. Thank you for being a part of our guest list today. The best character names on TV has been a lot of fun. Have a great time. We'll talk to you in a couple of weeks, maybe.
1: No worries. Speak soon.
0: Good on you, mate. Andrew joining us, and I'm thoroughly enjoying the king of TV streaming. We'll take a break on 6BA, heading up towards the news with Mr. John Nichols.
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0: Mr. John Nichols heading into the newsroom, keeping us up to speed with everything that's happening up at Sorrento Beach. And thank you for the hardworking news team here at 6PR for keeping us informed. After the news, we're going to do the Flex Power Quiz, where you could win a power tool valued at $669. 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It's pretty easy. 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Why? What? Why? Are you serious? We might get Mr. Adam Papalia to sing the dance or maybe sing the song for Fremantle. After the news, back soon.
14: 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Call 6PR 133-882. 6PR News.
26: 24 degrees at 2 o'clock. Good afternoon, I'm John Nichols.
2: All beaches in the city of Joondalup have been closed as emergency services continue the search for a swimmer believed to have been taken by a shark off Sorrento Beach. It's believed two men were swimming about 50 metres offshore when one of them was attacked about 10 o'clock. Multiple agencies are involved in search efforts. This witness, Daryl, says everyone at the beach is shocked.
3: Can't believe it. Especially in a place like this. Don't expect that. I think they were just, the two guys, just mates going for a swim like they do daily.
2: The Reserve Bank has signalled that another interest rate increase may be on the cards as inflation remains high. Federal Politics Editor Michael Packey.
4: RBA Governor Michelle Bullock has appeared before a parliamentary hearing to talk about the economy. Ms. Bullock argues inflation remains elevated as a result of the Middle East conflict, pushing up prices across the supply chain and onto consumers. As a result, she isn't ruling out a fourth interest rate hike when the board meets in a little over a week.
17: High inflation hurts all Australians, and it is especially tough on people with lower incomes.
4: Treasurer Jim Chalmers argues Australia is not immune from what is happening around the globe.
18: The markets are expecting multiple interest rate hikes in other countries.
4: Dr. Chalmers is playing down the prospect of again reducing the fuel excise in a bid to give motorists relief at the bowser as petrol and diesel prices jump above $2 a litre. Michael Packey, Canberra.
2: A man's been charged with more than two dozen offences following a police chase across Perth's eastern and northern suburbs. Police say they tried to stop a stolen Subaru on Great Eastern Highway Midland yesterday morning. The 33-year-old driver allegedly sped off, went through multiple red lights and hit three other cars. A police helicopter tracked the car until it was stopped in Kingsley, where the driver was arrested. The Coondoola man is accused of aggravated burglary, drug possession and breaching bail, among other charges. Police were investigating an armed robbery at a fast food outlet in Perth's southern suburbs. A man armed with a knife and wearing a full face mask threatened staff at the premises in Old Coast Road, Falcon, just before 9 o'clock last night. He demanded cash from the till before running off. Police described the robber as fair-skinned and about 40 years old. He was wearing blue jeans and a red and black check shirt. Information should go to Crime Stoppers. The state's peak body for epilepsy is calling for more sustained investment in the neurological disorder. A landmark Senate inquiry into epilepsy has handed down 27 recommendations, including developing a national action plan. Epilepsy WA's Emma Batendark says it's crucial that state and federal governments act to improve care.
24: 1 in 25 West Australians will be diagnosed with epilepsy. We need to reduce wait times to see specialists and to have testing. We ultimately need to save lives, and it's really important that the Commonwealth and the state government act on this critical Senate report.
2: The All Ordinaries is down one at 8,910, and the dollar is worth 71.2 US cents and 12,600 rupiah.
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2: South Australia has won the toss and sent WA in the opening match of the men's one-day series at the Wacker. After four deliveries, WA none for one. Later this afternoon, the touring Australian men take on Zimbabwe in their second ODI. Former Hawthorn Premiership player Isaac Smith is backing the Hawks to end Brisbane's three-peat hopes in tomorrow's preliminary final at the MCG. Hawthorn are looking to reach their first grand final since 2015, but Smith says it won't be easy against the back-to-back premiers.
27: Yeah, well, let's hope Hawthorn win and win well, but I've been big on Brisbane being the best team all year. They're the most talented side, and when you look at them on paper, they're near on unbeatable, but that doesn't mean they'll win tomorrow night.
2: That's the latest news and sport.
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1: Accident, incident, breakdown free at the moment. The Mitchell Freeway flowing well. Kwinana Freeway southbound, slow going out of the city. Millpoint Road, then Armidale Road to Russell Road. A good run on Graham Farm and Northbridge Tunnel. No delays, Reed Row or Tonkin CBD or Metro. Just bear in mind the Northbridge Tunnel closed tonight from 8:30 through to 5 a.m. Saturday morning. Full closure for general maintenance. Please plan ahead to avoid delays and follow the detours. I'm Bruce Welsh on Perth's traffic leader, 6pm.
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2: It's weather. Showers today down to 14 overnight. Showers easing tomorrow with a maximum of 20. Sunday, a shower or two, clearing and 22. Monday, sunny and 23. From Tuesday to Thursday, a bit of cloud and around 22. Right now, it's 24 degrees. More news at 2.30 on Perth's 6PR.
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0: Great way to kick off the final hour, and this final hour happens to be my last hour. Jamie will be coming on board after 3 o'clock. But in this final hour, we are doing the Flex Power Quiz. 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Today, I'm giving someone the chance to win a two-speed hammer drill with turbo mode kit. How cool is that? It's valued at $669. Would you like to have a crack at the quiz? If so, give us a call now on 133-882. Call now, 133-882. I wish you the best. In the meantime, I'm going to say g'day to this hardworking man, JP.
10: Hello. I need a new drill. Maybe my father-in-law would respect me more if I had a better drill.
0: You got to be quick, mate. You seriously do. Well, if you need a good drill.
10: Yeah.
0: Didn't you just have sort of some sort of a birthday or something?
10: Oh, that's right. I've got an okay drill, but it's one of those.
0: You need to drop hints.
10: It's not next level drill. It is very much just bloke who doesn't know what he's doing drill. But I think I need the skills to match the level of drill that you're talking about today, which I don't have. So
0: I've got about six of those drills and I should have just got one of these flex. Yeah,
10: so you're handy. You're handy. I need some work. Okay. Anyway, I thought I was going to be here talking about fun stuff today. You know, Frio, we've got the panel in today, but, unfortunately, and this is the way life goes, a tragic incident at Sorrento Beach this morning. And that's where our attention will be, first up today. It's horrific. And, you know, obviously, thinking and sending love to anyone who is, you know, caught up in what is really a tragic event. But, you know, looking at it today, it was earlier in the week. There was a shark attack in Geraldton, and luckily that wasn't fatal. We've got a shark attack today, Sorrento Beach.
0: Sorrento Beach. And we also had a gentleman that texted through that is great mates of both of the fellas. Mm-hmm. And you realise the connection that we all have here in Perth. We're not a big city. We're connected, each and every one of us.
10: It's pretty close, isn't it?
0: Yeah.
10: And you know, we will have full respect for that today. But I do also suspect that the conversation today and over the next few will head towards shark mitigation measures, potential culls, all of that, because, you know, this is a beach in Sorrento, you know, two attacks in a week, and that's where the conversation probably should go. We should have the ability, to feel the empathy and understand the horror of what's going on, but still have the hard conversation associated with it, which might mean a safer place. So we will have that chat today off the top. We will bring you the latest as it unfolds. And, like I said, you know, I thought it was going to be a fun Friday, but this is what life throws up. So we'll do that off the top today, and we'll find some time later to switch gears a little bit, turn our attention to some other stuff, but that very much the focus on the show this afternoon.
0: Good on you, mate. Well, stay strong, and also, I guess, go Frio.
10: Yeah, I reckon they do it. And you know what? I've been saying this all week. I don't want to jinx it. I think they do it well.
0: Oh.
10: Yeah, I reckon they beat him up a bit tonight.
0: Wow.
10: Yeah. Okay. Statement game.
0: There we go. Good on you, mate. Jamie, enjoying some of what Miss Maud has offered us as well, with a couple of sausage rolls and a few pies. Boy, oh boy, it's been good fun this afternoon. We've got our guests in for the Long Lunch Live. Anne, Kent, Leo, Linda, Glenys, Nola, Neville, and also Ralph. I might get some of them in the studio in just a little while. But right now, I tell you what, it's time for a quality quiz. Yes, are you ready? We threw out the cue to call just a moment ago. It was me saying, call now. And we are giving someone the opportunity to win a quality Flex Power Tool. 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

0: 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I just need, well, basically three questions right, if that works for me and works for you. And you're going to win that prize, compliments of Flex 24-volt power tools. How cool is that?
1: That is pretty cool.
0: Okay. All right. So here's the theme. I think I'll give you a bit of a hint. There's an element of power, an element of toolmanship in all of these questions. So if I play, for example, a little bit of a snippet of a song for you, and then I will ask you the question. Have a listen to this. Right. Fade that one down. So that's, I'm going to give you the easy one first. The line in the song by Snap, the song is called The Power. The line is called, it's getting kind of hectic. I've got the what, Tom?
1: Power.
0: That is correct. Congratulations. Right, that's the easy one, mate. That's the easy one. Question number two. Are you ready? You ready for this, Tom?
1: I'm ready.
0: You got sweaty palms?
1: I certainly do.
0: Yeah, that's all right, mate. So do I. John Swan, who performed under the name Swanee, had a massive hit with his hard-rocking cover of a particular song in Australia in 1981. Now, the title was, If I Were a What?
1: Carpenter.
0: Whoa! Absolute goal. One more question, Tom of Bassendean, and I can hear heaps of people going, Tommy, Tommy. Can you hear them, Tom?
1: I can hear it, Tommy, Tommy.
0: Yeah, that's me. That's just me. All right, here we go, mate. Question number three. It's a Peter Gabriel song, and the line is, all you do is call me, I'll be anything you need. I want to be your what? Hey, Tommy, the song, the
1: Sledgehammer.
0: What did you say?
1: Sledgehammer.
0: Oh, you're beauty! I wanna be your sledgehammer. Congratulations, Tom. You've got three top line and in-depth questions. We've got the power, we've got the carpenter, and we've got the sledgehammer. You have won a magnificent prize from Flex. The quiz is brought to you by Flex 24 Volt, where with Flex you demand more from your power tools. 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Have you got one of these yourself?
1: I don't, and I really need one, Todd. Thanks so much.
0: That's all right, mate.
1: Bloody,
0: I mean,
1: awesome.
0: What's the first job you're going to do with it?
1: I might actually hang a picture in my house.
0: Be really careful. You've got to get it right, otherwise your better half, if it falls down, just make sure you do it well. I know that you will if you're using the Flex power tool itself. Tom, stay on the line, mate. Congratulations. You're a winner. This is so good.
1: Thanks, Tommy.
0: That's fantastic. Tom's in Bassendean. Every Friday we're going to do the Flex Power Quiz. It's as easy as that. Did we make it too hard? I don't think we did. I don't think we did. And as a matter of fact, I'm never going to make it hard because my objective is to have a few lucky people joining us on the program. Like you, you could have the opportunity to come and join us in just a little while. If that's all right. 15 minutes after 2 o'clock, getting ready, I guess, for the 40-kilometre flashing lights. We'll get a bit of a traffic update in just a little while with the one and only Bruce. And I'm just looking on the other side of the glass in our control room here because this is our Long Lunch Live. We have guests that are getting a tour of 6PR. They're looking at the back of Hurricane's head as he's working diligently in there. They've also got Nick in there, who's one of the producers, hard-working producers for JB's program Drive here on 6PR. And I might get some of the guests in to say hello in just a little while. What do you say? Let's meet some of our listeners here at 6PR. If you want to be a part of the Long Lunch Live, number 5, that's the next one. I think it's coming up in about 3 or 4 weeks. Go to 6pr.com.au, head to the winners page and register. If you've already registered, and there's a lot of people there, it's quite exciting having so many people that want to come in for a free feed. Say that quickly. You're already registered, so thank you. If you get the nod, we will let you know. But in the meantime, if you want to come and join us, head to the winner's

0: 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Stay close to 6 p.m. I've got some superstars coming in right after this, right now.
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0: Pretty excited. Studio, which is called the Purple Studio because the game, the big game, not too far away. Reckon they'd be doing their limbering up and their stretching. They'd be stretching their hammies. They'd be sort of, the players would be sort of doing their big stretch. I can't even touch my toes. I don't even know where my toes are. But in the studio, I've got some super athletes who have won. don't giggle. This is a fair call, you guys. I've got some super athletes in the studio, Nola, Glenys, Anne, and Neville, who are a part of our Long Lunch Live. And I want to welcome you into the studio. Nola, thank you for coming. Where are you from?
22: I'm from Waterford.
0: Waterford. And do you barrack for the Dockers?
22: Yes, I do. Break for the Dockers. Go to the Dockers.
0: Isn't that a big game tonight?
22: It is. Fingers crossed.
0: I know. I mean, I'm not a Dockers supporter. I barrack for the mighty Swan Districts.
22: Oh.
0: Don't go, oh. Why are you laughing at me? My Black Ducks have done rather well. Thank you for enjoying the food from Miss Maud's.
22: It was wonderful. Yeah. Thank you so much, Miss Maud's.
0: Who ate the most?
22: Probably me.
0: Really?
22: Yeah.
0: Thank you. No,
22: I was hungry.
0: I'm going to go out there later on like a seagull looking for a chip. So Nola has had a bit of a good afternoon. I'm happy to say I'm looking at Glenys now. Hello, Glenys, and welcome to 6PR.
23: Thank you.
0: It's lovely to have you with us. I understand that you have worked with some superstars in Australian television and radio.
23: Who would they be? Well, Graham Kennedy was one.
0: You work with Graham Kennedy.
23: Yes.
0: May I ask, when was this?
23: Probably I started work there at 3UZ in 1955, so from then onwards, I finished there in 64.
0: And who else did you bump into? Because Graham Kennedy, the king, as he was once known, did get into trouble on occasions. I don't think he did the crow call on the radio, did he?
23: No.
0: Thank goodness for that.
23: He worked with a guy called Nicky, and their program was wonderful.
0: Right.
23: Very, very popular in Melbourne.
0: Yeah, popular. Mm. Yeah, we're working towards that. We think we're slowly getting there. Who else did you bump into? Because, I mean, this...
23: Jimmy Wood.
0: Jimmy Wood, okay.
23: I don't know how many of them would know.
0: Well, three UZ, definitely a bygone era. But again, the man, the myth, the king. Yes. So many amazing stories told about Graham Kennedy. IMTI, I have great memories of watching him on television. Do you remember?
23: Yes.
0: The wonderful IMT show where he did the doggy commercial, the doggy food.
23: With the Labrador
0: that left more deposits on stage than was required.
23: Exactly.
0: Do you remember that?
23: I do.
0: Yeah. So you lived in Melbourne for a time. Now you're in Perth.
23: Yes.
0: How long have you been here?
23: 2 years October.
0: 2 years?
23: Yes.
0: You're fresh.
23: Yes.
0: Okay. So I guess you have to call yourself a West Aussie, don't you?
23: Oh, I'm a West Aussie now. I love it here.
0: Mm.
23: And absolutely.
0: Why the move, Glynis?
23: My daughter is here.
0: Ah.
23: I came over to make it easier for her as I get older.
0: Yeah, good on you. So you're not doing any sort of additional babysitting duties and everything, just checking.
23: My grandkids are in their 20s.
0: They are. So is it fair to say the grandkids are looking after you as well?
23: Yes.
0: That's a good call.
23: Giving me a wonderful time.
0: Lovely to meet you.
23: Thank you.
0: And gosh, any moment to talk about Graham Kennedy, the king.
23: Mm-hmm.
0: Always interesting stories about him, which I am grateful for. And I've got Anne and Neville standing next to me. Now you guys are taking in the studio. It's an airtight box where we make this particular program. It's we create a bit of energy in here as well. What suburb are you from, Dennis?
1: Neville.
3: Wembley.
0: Wembley. Mm-hmm. Right, and Anne?
7: Menorah.
0: Okay. So you've listened to 6PR for how long?
7: I'm new to Perth.
0: Right.
7: Well.
0: So you've discovered 6PR.
7: I have. I love talkback radio.
0: Why?
7: It just keeps you up to date with news and...
0: Yeah.
7: Yeah.
0: So what was your talkback go-to on the other side of Australia?
7: Yes, it was in Queensland.
0: In Queensland? 4BC?
7: Yes.
0: Well, there you go. Our sister station up there. Lovely to have you with us. And also, Neville, you know, with regards to talkback radio, it's a way of transmitting, it's a way of keeping in touch with people, isn't it?
3: It is, yeah. I've probably been listening to it for about 30 years myself with 6PR.
0: Some of the great voices that you've listened to on 6PR. I was talking a little bit earlier on about Mr. Graham Mabry.
3: Yep.
0: Bobby Mormel, Howard Sattler.
3: Yeah.
0: You know, Watsy and Martin. My God.
3: Watsy and Martin.
0: Haven't we had some amazing voices here on this radio? Jenny and Gary.
3: Jenny and Gary.
0: Jenny Carvel.
3: Yeah.
0: Gary Carvel.
3: I'm trying to think of the person who did the morning show.
0: Mm. It's interesting to always go back in time and have those, because Mr. Liam Bartlett was here as well at a particular time.
3: Yeah. You know, that used to be my favourite time spot.
0: Yeah, Evolution.
3: I was on the road, you know.
0: What did you do for a crust?
3: Finance.
0: Finance?
3: I've been in the finance sector since early 70s. And, so while I was on the road in a sales position, I'd always listen to 6PR.
0: Good
3: on
0: you.
3: Keep up to date with what was going on.
0: Good on you. So you're getting information and also a little bit of editing. Because I love the fact that Mr. John Nichols, you've seen his
3: studio.
0: He's
3: been around for your dot.
0: He has. He's been around like as long as Graham Kennedy, I feel quite sure. Thank you, Glynis. But he's a great representative of the 6PR newsroom. You've seen the team. You've seen the newsroom where he delivers the news. And at the same time, a great bloke. Mm. And this is what I'm very grateful for. The 6PR vibe is really popping at the moment. And it's wonderful too, Miss Maud allowing us to get live listeners into the studio. This is pretty rare. Pretty rare to sort of invite people in. Because normally it's sort of like you're out there and we're in here. This is an opportunity to say hello. And again, has radio changed, Glynis?
23: Very much.
0: in what way?
23: Of the equipment, et cetera, and the way it's all done, yes.
0: Right.
23: Yeah.
0: So,
23: but, the actual announcing and that sort of thing is much the same.
0: Are we making you laugh?
23: Yes.
0: Is that an important part of life these days?
23: Very.
0: I think it is too.
23: Getting more and more important.
0: Yeah, I think it is too. Thank you so much to the four of you for coming in the studio and being a part of it. Stay where you are. You can just have a listen in to the madness that we're experiencing. The one and only John Nichols keeps us informed with traffic, and we will get to John in just a moment, if that's all right with you. So we'll go to a commercial break, and when we come back from the commercial break, we'll give you news, we'll give you traffic, and we'll even keep you up to speed with a stock market report. You're listening to 6PR. Good to have you with us.
1: Sydney, Fremantle. A spot in the 2026 Grand Final on the line.
2: Clearing ball out. Clark! Jordan Clark! And Jordan in the qualifying final takes a magnificent mark.
4: Five of the very best. It's going to hold its line. The Fab Five. For Tommy Papley.
1: From 5 this evening, it's the preliminary final between Sydney and Fremantle. Thanks to Macca's, 6PR is football.
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0: on Perth 6PR. This is The Long Lunch with Todd Johnston.
1: Big game. Big game tonight. Go Freo. Yo, yo, heave ho and everything. Thank you very much for all of the text messages coming in. I'm really enjoying some of these. Thank you very much. Happy Independence Day to all the Chileans out there in Radioland, including Tim Kelly, who may not, many people may not realise that he's half Chilean. That coming in from Juan Powerball. Good to have Juan listening to the program. You always get that little bit of extra bonus knowledge, don't you, from Juan Powerball. Speaking of extra bonus knowledge, the man that so many of my Long Lunch Live listeners have been smiling at and meeting is Mr. John Nicholls. And John, here's an update from the newsroom.
2: Thank you, Todd. Good afternoon. Emergency services are continuing to search for a swimmer assumed to have been taken by a shark off Sorrento Beach. It's believed two men were swimming about 50 metres offshore when one was attacked about 10 this morning. Reserve Bank Governor Michelle Bullock has appeared before a parliamentary hearing to talk about the economy. She argued that inflation remains elevated as a result of the Middle East conflict, pushing up prices across the supply chain. And as a result, she's not ruling out a fourth interest rate increase for the year when the board meets in a little over a week. Police are calling for witnesses to an armed robbery at a fast food outlet in the southern suburbs. A man armed with a knife and wearing a full face mask threatened staff at the store in Old Coast Road, Falcon, just before nine last night. The domestic cricket season has begun, so forget about the footy. WA none for 34 in the sixth over after being sent in by South Australia in the opening one-day cup match at the Wacker. 25 degrees at the moment, showers today, 14 overnight, showers easing tomorrow with a top of 20. More news at 3.
1: Thank you, John. Just looking at the radar too, the showers are just touching. By the look of it, there could be a little bit of drizzle around Mandurah at points and maybe Rottnest, but it's sort of sliding to the south at the moment. The cold front is working its way towards us, and let's hope we get enough to dampen the lawns. I think that's a fair call. We'll give you traffic in just a moment. But first and foremost, it's Mr. Owen Clare, Senior Investment Advisor at Shaw & Partners.
0: The Stock Market Reports with Owen Clare.
1: Mr. Owen Clare, let's talk things that go up and down, shall we?
3: Yes, we should, Todd. The Australian share market is now up to three straight days of gains, although none of the gains were really that large, unfortunately. Last night, the Dow Jones Index recovered just on half of the previous night's losses. The Dow closed up 300 points, but it was the tech shares on the NASDAQ exchange where investors really wanted to be. That index was up 440 points, or 1.7%. Here today, our technology companies were mixed. NextDC, the data center business, saw their share price increase 2.7%, up to $11.36. But Xero, who make accounting software, they fell by 4% to finish at $62.86. But you can't have a technology sector without all of the necessary minerals. And today, Arafura Rare Earths signed a deal with the wind turbine manufacturer to supply NdPr, which is used to make magnets. Arafura has Hancock Prospecting as a major shareholder. They own over 17% of the company, and Arafura hope to be producing rare earths up in the Northern Territory by 2029. Arafura shares closed up 11%, or 2 cents, at 19 cents. And the WA-based mining services company Macmahon have decided to expand further into minerals processing, and they've bought a business called Aspect Engineering. For up to $90 million, Aspect operate in the lithium, gold, iron ore, and energy sectors. Macmahon shares rallied 8.5% to $1.07, and gold shares were stronger as well today. The gold price is up about 2% to $4,380 per ounce. But overall, the share market finished only slightly ahead. Gains by the big mining companies BHP and Rio Tinto offset falls by the four major banks, and the All Ordinaries Index closed up just 12 points at 8,923, Todd.
1: Owen Clare, what do you... Go Dockers. I was waiting for that Go Dockers. You know what? You didn't say it with enthusiasm. Owen Clare, do the sign-off again, mate, and do it with a bit of gusto.
3: And the All Ordinaries Index closed up 12 points at 8,923, Todd. So go Dockers.
1: Yeah, a round of applause for Mr. Owen Clare. Thanks, Owen. Go Dockers, mate. If you're going to do it with a bit of voice. I love your work. Have a good weekend, my friend.
3: You too. Cheers, mate.
1: Thanks, mate. Owen Clare, of course, the Dockers man himself, I feel quite sure. 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Every single Monday to Friday here on 6PR. Bang on 24 degrees, 25 minutes away from 3 o'clock. Gosh, the Friday afternoon is gooding. Really good. I'm just thinking to myself, there'll be a lot of people on the road. So maybe you need a bit of a traffic update with our wonderful tour guide.
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4: And Todd, you would be right. Lots of people heading out now, either home to watch the football or a venue where they're going to take it all in. Mitchell Freeway, northbound busy, Narrows Bridge to Hay Street, Erindale Road to Warwick Road, then Shenton Avenue. Quinana Freeway, southbound already Hay Street to Mill Point Road, Armidale Road to Russell Road and Anchortel Road. No delays, Graham Farmer, Northbridge Tunnel, CBD or Metro. I'm Bruce Walsh, I'm Perth's traffic leader, 6PR.
1: You're very good indeed, Bruce. And now stay with us for just a moment, because in the studio I've got Leo, I've got Kent over here, I've got Ralph and Linda, and the wonderful Bruce Walsh. Now, what's the objective from your, as I said, you're the tour guide. What do you give to our wonderful guests when they come and experience the life of live studio radio?
4: Well, I like to point out in great detail
1: yes.
4: how much work Jimmy does and how little work you actually
1: do. Hey. I made you a cup of tea before and I said, speak nicely, thank you very much. Could you do an Owen Clare and try that one again?
4: I speak very highly of Jimmy and not
1: that's
4: so
1: enough,
4: much of
1: that's
4: you.
1: Enough, that's enough, that's enough. You can leave the studio now. Thank you
4: I
1: very
4: will,
1: much.
4: Thank you.
1: Thank you very much. The one and only Bruce Walsh keeping us informed. So in the studio, I've got Leo. I've got Ralph, I've got Linda, and I've also got Kent. So good to have you with us. Thank you very much. First of all, I just want to say hello to you, Leo, and welcome to 6PR.
5: Thank you very much.
1: Yeah, what suburb are you from?
5: I'm from Leeming.
1: Leeming.
5: Yep.
1: Right, and what industry do you work in, young man?
5: Retired industry.
1: Retired industry?
5: Yes.
1: What do you mean retired? Oh, you've kicked back.
5: Yeah,
1: that's
5: absolutely.
1: That's why you have a smile on your face. What industry did you work in?
5: Tyres.
1: Tyres?
5: Yes.
1: I need some tyres. Could you drop in a couple of hints for me, please, if you don't mind?
5: Mate.
1: So, was it retail?
5: No, wholesale.
1: Wholesale. Yeah. Okay. And did the industry change much?
5: Oh, it's changed heaps in the last 6 years.
1: In what way?
5: Oh, just change of the guard with people in the retail side.
1: Right.
5: And
1: more technology?
5: No, not really. Technology is fairly quiet with tyres. It hasn't developed a lot in the last few years.
1: Because we keep talking about AI coming into play on so many different levels. And again, I'm a bit of a novice. My kids, they know AI back to front. ChatGPT, no trouble at all. I can't even spell ChatGPT. I asked ChatGPT how to spell it. But I'm just worried about the next generation. And I guess we're sort of a similar age to a certain extent. Where do you think we're going?
5: The wrong way, I think.
1: I think we are too.
5: Yeah, we're losing control.
1: We are a little bit.
5: Yeah.
1: All right, look, mate, you're in control right now. And I do apologise too, Leo, for you were given a cupcake with my face on it.
5: And I had
1: you?
5: To eat it, unfortunately.
1: Yeah, sorry about that. Sorry about that. I've also got Ralph in the studio. G'day, Ralph.
6: Todd, how are you?
1: Where are you from?
6: Thornley.
1: Thornley.
6: Yep.
1: Okay, and you've listened to 6PR a couple of years?
6: Yeah, a few years, yeah. But
1: yeah.
6: What's in Martin knows.
1: Yeah, and what industry were you in?
6: Several. I've done a few different things.
1: Yes, jack of all trades, master of none.
6: Spot on.
1: Yes, I know that.
6: Yep.
1: I could relate to that on so many different levels. I think, but transitioning is also good when you get the opportunity to work into a new industry. It keeps your brain alive, doesn't it?
6: Yes, well, I've owned my own business. I've worked for the government sector and worked for the private sector.
1: Right.
6: Everything.
1: What was the, here we go. You're in big trouble because I'm after an answer. Oh. What was the easiest sector to work in, Ralph?
6: I can't say that.
1: Or,
6: I'll get into trouble.
1: No, you won't. It's 6PR and it's the long lunch. We can sort of, we can burn a few bridges now and then. Or you're pausing. You're really worried about the answer, aren't you?
6: Well, there was a government job at the East Perth Power Station.
1: Got it. Right, that's the end of that conversation. Thanks very much, Ralph. And why is that gentleman knocking on the door behind you?
6: Rest my case.
1: There you go. Thank you, Ralph. I appreciate that immensely. Hello, Linda.
7: Hi, how are you going?
1: Good, thank you very much. A long-time 6PR listener?
7: Yes.
1: Because we've had a few today that have sort of come from the East Coast and then switched over and been a part of 6PR. I love it. I love the fact that you are coming to join us and also getting a great feed and listening to 6PR. But I mentioned a bit earlier on to some to Neville, some great voices that we've had at 6PR. Who comes to mind from your point of view?
7: Bob Mormal.
1: Yeah.
7: Mm.
1: Wasn't he great?
7: Yeah, Howard Sadler.
1: Yeah, wasn't he great?
7: Yeah.
1: Some great ambassadors for life and also great Western Australians. And
7: yes.
1: I love that. And we're going to keep the flag waving alive. Don't you worry about that. And Kent, thank you very much for coming in and being a part of this particular day. Have you had enough to eat?
8: Yes.
1: You sure?
8: Yep.
1: You don't want to take a doggy bag with you?
8: No, thanks.
1: Yeah, I'm sorry about the cupcake too with my face on it, mate.
8: It's a bit tough.
1: Yeah, it is. I had to eat one. That's really weird. You eat your own face. Thank you very much for coming in and congratulations to you for being a part of this Long Lunch Live. We love the fact that we get so many people to come in to be a part of the event to see how we make radio and just keep the energy and the dream alive. And I think the smile is really important, particularly in the world that we live in today. You agree?
7: Yeah,
1: everyone's nodding. Nodding works well for radio. Kent, Leo, Linda, Ralph, thank you for being a part of this. I'm just enjoying this particular day on this Long Lunch Live. And as we are gearing up for maybe a competition, do you know what I'm talking about? You do? Don't forget about that 40-kilometre flashing sign. But wouldn't it be good to take the kids to the Royal Show? Listen carefully. Back soon.
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4: Do we bend the rules a little bit? Can I be more obvious? Well, other shows tend to hire the opportunity for you to be a part of it. We encourage you. We encourage you and sort of say things like get ready. And also, you know, love the fact that Miss Maud have come to the party again and again and again. This is Long Lunch Live number 4. We've got Long Lunch Live number 5 coming up, which has got a bit of a ring to it. And the cakes are pretty fantastic, except for the cupcakes. My wonderful guests, Anne, Glenys, Kent, Nola, Leo, Neville, Linda and Ralph, 6PR listeners that be a part of this Long Lunch Live. Miss Maud, they make these cupcakes and compliments of, I guess, AI, my face is stuck on them, which is just unique. Thank you, Miss Maud. We'd like to thank you, Miss Maud. I did take some home to my beloved wife and she just looked at it and said, she said, I don't like cupcakes. I went, well, that's not fair. I'll have the rest. Thank you very much. So I did, but thank you, Miss Maud, for being a part of this. And also thanks to everybody that wants to be a part of the Long Lunch Live. The next one will be coming up shortly. Head to the 6pr.com.au webpage and hit the register, the winners page, and then you can register and you could be a part of it, which is really good indeed. Not far away from the big game, not far away from JB after 3, and also not far away from saying, well, what sound is this at the show?
3: 6PR's Sounds of the Show.
4: I love this. This is a great competition, but it's going to get interesting here because just a moment ago we played the cue to call on the phone and we've got, I believe it's Debbie in Kingsley. Hello, Deb.
5: Hi, Todd. How are you going? I'm very, very scared about this.
4: Why?
5: But I'll give it a try. No, I'm going to make a real fool of myself.
4: Don't worry about it. I do it on a regular basis. You don't need to worry about it. It's just good fun. The sounds of the show, it's just extremely good fun. And I've given you, I think, an interesting one on this particular Friday.
5: You certainly have.
4: I know. I went to find an audio that I could play of this particular sound, and there was only one that I could find. What sound is it that you're going to be giving us, Debbie?
5: Sheep.
4: Pardon, just say that again. You dropped out at a very awkward time.
5: Shearing the sheep.
4: Got it.
5: Shearing the sheep.
4: Shearing the sheep. Now, first and foremost, I want to give you a guide. Are you ready? I want to have a close listen to this. Right, that's enough. Thank you, James. Thank you. So you've got to do the shearing noise, and also I want a little baa in there as well, Debbie. Can you do that?
5: Okay.
4: Here we go, folks.
5: Okay.
4: Baa. Yeah, that's good. I can't wait for the Christmas album, Debbie. You and Tony Barber doing a... my favourite part of that wasn't the bar, it was the... I can't even
5: do it. I had a bit of a problem with the machinery. It wasn't working too.
4: Oh, well, you should get it serviced, Debbie. Congratulations to you. I'm stoked
5: to tell you
4: that you've won a family pass. That's four tickets to the Perth Royal Show, Debbie. Who are you going to take?
5: I'm going to take my husband and my two grandchildren.
4: How old are they?
5: 4 and 6.
4: Oh, fantastic timing for them.
5: Yes.
4: Debbie, what you must do to your wonderful fella and your wonderful grandkids is you must tell them how you won these tickets.
5: They think I'm a bit crazy, so I will.
4: You fit in rather well with this program. I think it's marvellous. So, kids, this is how I won it. I did this noise, ba. And then what they'll do is every single year when the Perth Royal Show kicks in, Debbie, they'll expect you to do it again and get tickets.
5: I'll never live it down.
4: Bit of a favourite, Deb. Stay with us. Thank you. Congratulations to you. We're very excited for you. We'll get all of your details. I think that's absolutely brilliant. Happy Friday, Debbie.
5: Thanks very much, Todd. Bye.
4: Bye. Stay with us. We'll get your details. September 26th through until October the 3rd, the Claremont Showgrounds comes alive, doesn't it? Whew. I love the fireworks down there as well. Wouldn't it be great to do the, I'd love to do the fireworks maybe. We've still got a few more competition prizes to give away next week, to my understanding. Wonder what noises we'll get you to make next week. There's a lot of entertainment down there at the Claremont Showgrounds. You get lots of experiences, lots to discover, and they'll be delivering more show for your dough. So if you want to plan your day and maybe purchase a couple of tickets in advance, that's a good idea. 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And I love that. Do you know what I also love is that Tasley, hardworking team member here at 6PR, when she heard Debbie doing that, that we are having so much fun. I hope that you are as well by giving the opportunity for you to win the four tickets. And at the same time, you're making a lot of people smile. A little bit of joy coming your way here on 6PR. We'll take a break. I think we will. And then we will come straight back. I'd love to talk footy. Let's see if we can do that straight after this on 6PR.
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5: Not sure if you're aware, there's a massive game of football on in just a little while too. Thank you, Holmesy. Holmesy wanted to know, we did an interview the other day with regards to the event called the Sexpo, which is coming up soon, and was interested. Holmesy wanted to know what noises needed to be made. With regards to that's a different competition, mate. Stay focused on the job. I know the Fremantle players are focused on a good start. That would be fantastic. And you know what? Sometimes we need to talk football.
10: 6 PR is football.
5: Adam Papalia, Sydney versus Fremantle from 5 o'clock. Oh, is it tap time or throw up time at 5:40? I'm pretty excited.
11: It's nervy time right now if you're a Fremantle fan, just waiting for the bounce. And what do you mean sometimes we need to talk football? We always need to talk football,
5: Hang on,
11: Johnson, particularly when it's prelim final week.
5: Calm the farm. You've got two more weeks of intense football, and then I guess the important question is, where are you going on holiday?
11: No, absolutely not. Then it's the trade period, and then it rolls into the draft, and the women's competition continues through until November.
5: Oh, quite true.
11: Then we take a little break, and then we're back into the pre-season, you know, in January. So it never stops, Todd. And tonight, of course, it is massive. This is huge for Frio. A chance to go into just their second grand final ever in their history if they can get over the top of the Sydney Swans tonight. They've made it through the prelim. They've done it the hard way after losing their first final and now having to travel away to Sydney to play this game tonight. But they are a red-hot chance this evening to try to make it through.
5: Well, they had success during the year, didn't they, with regards to Sydney? And let's face it, I think that a couple of weeks ago, Sydney played, well, out of their skins, literally, because they had that element of, I don't know, five players sort of quietly being taken out of the squad. So there was a lot of turmoil in the club. They played out of their skins. Maybe tonight there's the opportunity for Frio to play out of their skins because they did such a great game last week.
11: Yeah, and they lose the Swans' Callum Mills from that game too, or unfortunately did his knee in that contest against Brisbane a couple of weeks ago. So they're even further depleted in terms of the players that they've got out there. The Swans, they do bring McInerney back tonight, who's missed a long time out with a significant hamstring injury. So it'll be interesting to see how he is, you know, after such a long injury layoff. But it is all there for Freo. I think across the season, I mean, they've won more game than what the Swans did. They're a more balanced side. They've got more stars in their lineup, considering the outs that Sydney have. But it's away from home. It's going to be a hostile environment. And Sydney's pressure is what really got the Dockers in that game you referenced earlier on this season in round 18, particularly in the first half. The Dockers kicked 0 goals, 11 to start that game against the Swans. They won't want to be doing that tonight.
5: Not at all.
11: But they powered home. No, they powered home in the second half of that game. They kicked over 100 points in the second half alone. So they dominated the stat sheet. So if they bring something like that tonight, then they'll absolutely be in with a chance to win.
5: I think they can do it. I have sort of said go Frio more this week than I ever have in my entire life. And I've got a lot of Fremantle supporters. It's funny because sometimes the Fremantle supporters, they should be massively enthusiastic, but there's this little element of doubt. Now, last week, there was no element of doubt. The week before, there was, and they were well and truly trounced. Going to the SCG, the Oval is a very different shape, isn't it? Different size from the Oval that they used to hear at Optus.
11: Yeah, it is. It's a fair bit shorter and it's a bit wider than what Optus is. So it's very different dimensions and it's the shortness of the ground, I think, that it sometimes catches sides out if they play too many tall forwards. Fremantle would have adjusted for that at training during the week and yeah, they'll be trying to adapt to that in the game tonight. But you talked about the nervousness amongst the Freo fans here. I think it's just some nervous trepidation about what could potentially happen, what is on the line tonight and how big next week will be if they make it into the grand final.
5: Yeah, I tend to agree. The broadcast team tonight, Adam Papalia, Mark Reddings, Will Schofield and David Mundy. Hang on. Now, there's been some discussion that Mr. Carl Langdon, what's going on here, mate?
11: Carl is calling tomorrow. Oh. He's doing the Saturday prelim, so he's involved this weekend. But he's claiming that he hasn't called a Freo loss all year. Do you believe in those sorts of superstitions and omens and if you move your chair and all that sort of thing? I don't think so.
5: Hang
11: it's
5: on,
11: up to the players on the ground to get it done.
5: When you played footy, I mean, there's a commercial running on 6PR at the moment. When you played footy, did you put your left boot on first, your right boot on first? We have a certain formula. Is Carl a part of that formula?
11: No, nothing. No, that changes. If you start believing in that stuff, you're in a fair bit of trouble, I think.
5: I've got a crystal ball if you want to borrow it, just out of, you know, mateships. Okay, so thank you. Adam Papalia, looking forward to the call. And as always, people can watch it on TV and get everything from the 6PR. Slidey. What do you call it again? It's not the slidey thing, is it?
11: The sync feature in
5: That's
11: the app.
5: It,
11: yeah, there is a slider
5: feature
11: in the app, but yeah, the sync feature to line it up with Kelly tonight. And, of course, we're on air from 5, but we've got a massive post-game tonight as well. We'll be on all the way through till 10 o'clock with all the post-match win or lose tonight for Freo.
5: Good on you. Mate, looking forward to the call. And as far as we're concerned here at 6PR, go Freo. We'd love to see the West Australian bloodline be extremely strong tonight and trounce those coat hangers. I reckon that's a good call. Thanks, Adam.
11: Thanks, mate.
5: Good on you, mate. Adam Papalia, Mark Reddings, Will Schofield and Dave Mundy tonight from, the call is from 5:40, but you'll be hearing a lot of football from 5 o'clock onwards. JB kicking in after 3 o'clock. It's been a very busy day. Thanks so much for all of your input. And I've got to say it now. Go Freo. I would love them to be successful. And if you're a diehard supporter, I think you deserve it. From the Purple Studio with Jimmy and myself in here and Hurricane on the other side of the glass. Have a great weekend. Stay safe. Talk Monday.
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13: 24 degrees at 3 o'clock. Good afternoon, I'm John Nichols. A man who was mauled by a shark off Sorrento Beach this morning has died. Police have just issued the confirmation. The attack happened about 10 o'clock this morning as the man and another man were swimming about 50 metres offshore. All beaches in the city of Joondalup are closed until at least midday tomorrow. Local resident Richard says he had a close encounter of his own about this time last year.
14: I was one of a group of four kayakers down here that were circled by a great white shark for about 10 minutes. I also saw that the shark smart boy just over there was triggered about 10 days ago by a great white shark. September and October, of course, is when the whales are travelling south. That is the time to avoid.
13: A 43-year-old woman has been charged over a fire in the city that damaged the large Perth sign in Yagan Square. It's alleged she set the fire about 2:30 on Wednesday afternoon. She was arrested yesterday at an address in Newcastle Street and she's facing two charges. The number of students expelled from WA schools has more than doubled in the past 5 years. According to the Department of Education's annual report, 185 students were expelled last year. More than 20,000 were suspended in 2025. Former principal and founder of Real Schools, Adam Voigt, says this style of disciplinary action isn't fixing the core problem.
15: Getting these kids who are disengaged from school and are behaving poorly. But the response when we just go with expulsion is that we end up kicking the can down the road. You know, kids who are involved in juvenile diversion are horribly overrepresented as kids who are expelled or suspended from school.
13: WA has recorded its fifth case of meningococcal disease, compared with 13 for all of last year. The patient is a child who's recovering in hospital. WA Health encourages vaccination against meningococcal. The vaccines are free for eligible West Australians. Cyclists and walkers are being encouraged to befriend their local magpies as swooping season gets underway. There's an abundance of food for the species after a warmer than usual winter around Australia, and that's triggered an earlier mating season. Bird expert and author Gráinne Cleary has some advice about how to avoid an incident.
16: So this magpie you're seeing at different times this year will be that same magpie who could potentially swoop. So get to know it, whistle to it, talk to it. When it gets to know you, remembers your face, remembers your voice, it sees you as a friend and it won't swoop you.
13: The ASX has retreated from early gains as traders reacted to a fresh inflation and interest rate warning from the Reserve Bank Governor. The All Ords is up 12 at 8,923 and the dollar has edged up in the past hour to 71.3 US cents and 12,700 rupiah.
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13: The men's one-day cup season is underway at the Wacker, but the West Australian men are off to a bad start, losing 3 wickets in the first hour after being sent in by South Australia. The home team is 3 for 68 in the 13th over, with the top three of Fanning, Curtis and Bancroft all out. The first AFL Grand Final team will be decided tonight when Sydney host Fremantle at the SCG. The Dockers go in unchanged. The Swans are without the injured Harry Cunningham, but they gain Justin McInerney and Lewis Melican. Hawthorn Premiership player Isaac Smith believes Brisbane are capable of pulling off the three-peat. The Lions take on the Hawks in tomorrow's preliminary final at the MCG. Smith, who completed a three-peat with Hawthorn from 2013 to 15, says Brisbane play their best footy when everything's on the line.
17: Brisbane lost to Sydney a couple of weeks ago in 2015. We did the same with West Coast over in Perth. And once you got that inner belief and it's all on the line, teams, once they get to a certain stage, do have the ability to flick that switch. But it is exhausting. And Brisbane, this will be, I think, their fifth prelim in a row.
13: That's the latest news and sport.
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9: 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Got something you want to say? You're in the right place. 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
19: Got a crash, Kwinana Freeway southbound at Russell Road in Atwell. The right-hand emergency lane is blocked with an ambulance and towies on site. Traffic heavy on approach there. Having a look at the Mitchell Freeway northbound, Narrows Bridge to Hay Street, Erindale Road to Warwick Road, then Shenton Avenue. Kwinana Freeway southbound, Hay Street to Millpoint Road, Armidale Road to Russell Road, and then again at Anketell Road. No delays, Graham Farm and Northbridge Tunnel. Tonkin Highway southbound, Roe Highway to Welshpool Road East, and northbound at Leach Highway and Roe Highway. Busy northbound at Tonkin Highway. I'm Bruce Welsh on 6PR.
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13: Showers today down to 14 overnight. Showers easing tomorrow with a maximum of 20. Sunday, a shower or two, clearing and 22. Monday, sunny and 23. Tuesday to Thursday, a bit of cloud and around 22. Right now it's 23 degrees. More news at 3:30 on Perth's 6PR.
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23: G'day, straight into it today. Horrific news out of the northern suburbs. A fatal shark attack at Sorrento Beach. That was just confirmed in the news. It is a fatal attack. Comes days after a surfer was attacked in Geraldton a week ago. Surf Life Saving, WA, started its helicopter shark patrols. So there are a number of witnesses on the beach when the attack happened at Sorrento this morning. You are about to hear from one of them. Now, it is hard to listen to. It is graphic, so a warning there. If you have your kids in the car, might want to turn it down for 20 seconds. And this is the account from Daryl, who witnessed the attack today.
24: Well, it happened so fast, but we just see it was like the scene off Jaws, where a body is, you know, just flicked around like a rag doll. And it was we reckon about 6 metre shark, great white.
23: It's tragic. It is a truly horrible thing. And whether we like it or not, the debate will start around shark culls and mitigation. Now, I know the Premier, Roger Cook, earlier in the week, and this was after the Geraldton attack, and it was before this happened in Sorrento, he was critical of the opposition for their timing in asking questions around shark mitigation measures. But after today, is it necessary? This just in Sorrento. 133882. Is it time to cull sharks in Western Australia? Do we need a rethink of our shark mitigation strategy in this state? You tell me. Now, obviously, very much thinking of the individual today, their family, friends, anyone that is connected. Perth is a very, very small place. There's not too many degrees of separation among all of us, but it is heartbreaking. Our love goes out to all of them today. But after two attacks in a week and one right here in Sorrento, one fatal, the doorstep of summer, is it time for some tough conversations in this debate? 133882. You tell me. More on that in a moment, but let's go to Nine News reporter Rachel Clifford. She's been at Sorrento Beach since this morning. Rachel, good afternoon to you. What do we know?
25: Good afternoon. It's fairly eerie down here at Sorrento Beach. For hours we heard that shark alarm ring out and people, I guess, just stood in shock. It's been emotional for everyone, even news reporters out here today, coming to terms with exactly what's happened. But we know that a man has sadly died as a result of a shark attack. We understand that he was swimming with his friend not far from shore, so this unfolded very close to the shoreline where... were out and about walking dogs and, I guess, enjoying a Friday morning. Happened about 10:30. That's when the alarm was raised. Police, St John paramedics, everyone possible rushed to the scene. And many are still out here, including the police helicopter, which has been flying up and down the coast, and the police boat, Deepert, also taking part in this. We know around midday that a 5-metre shark was also spotted by the surf life-saving helicopter. We don't know if that is the shark, but it was one spotted out there, so 5 metres in size is gigantic.
5: Yeah.
25: And speaking to witnesses today, it's been, horrific scenes that a lot of people witness. So, it's just very sad.
5: It is very sad, and it is, a close community like many here in Perth. I know that area well in Sorrento. Family and friends live all around there. We heard from a witness earlier, but have you seen kind of locals coming down today?
25: Yes, there were many here at the start of the day, a lot just in shock, trying to process what they've seen. But in the last hour or so, it's been quiet. There has been people coming down just trying to figure out exactly what's happened. But it's dark and moody over the ocean, and it's just the police are really out here just doing their job. The beach is closed for now, and likely for the rest of the evening.

0: holes in there, I guess, big enough for a shark, and they didn't feel safe with it. But we know that there is so much discussion around shark nets, a lot for it and a lot against it. And I guess after today's fatal incident, I guess that's going to bring a lot more conversation around how we approach these situations.
1: And I know it's tough to talk about today, but the confirmation coming through just moments ago that this attack indeed was fatal. Have we learnt anything about the victim this afternoon?
0: I guess we just understand he was out there with a friend, and that friend has come back to shore, and he was being consoled by many, but a very difficult scene for him to see and to process. So everyone is wrapping their arms around him. But police, as you say, 20 minutes ago released a statement just confirming that a person has died as a result of that attack, but multiple resources, including police on the water, in the air, the rescue helicopter and DPIRD, are all out there continuing that search.
1: All right, Rachel, I really appreciate your update today. Thank you so much.
0: No worries.
1: Rachel Clifford, Nine News reporter. We'll see her story tonight on Nine News. 133-882. Look, this is the conversation that will happen now. A shark attack, a fatal one, just there in Sorrento Beach. Pretty calm out there, isn't it? Real family vibe out there as well. This is, you know, the second attack that we've had this week, an attack in Geraldton. That was on Monday. A few of your texts coming through, but we'd love to hear from you. 133-882, the best way to do it. Interestingly, and this is, you know, it's a divisive topic, isn't it? But the first two texts here, JB, it's an absolute no-brainer, followed by, for God's sake, JB, this is where sharks live. That is the risk that you take when you swim. So opposing views straight out of the gate. Let's go to Rob, who's in Mandurah. G'day, Rob.
2: How you doing, Jamie? Good?
1: Doing all right.
2: Yeah, I strongly agree that we should go. It's well overdue. It just needs to go to a commercial fisherman and just be balanced as a cull annually per year. It's well overdue. I've got a surfing family, and God forbid if my wife or kids ever got taken by a shark and we did nothing about it. I mean, this tagging is not working. So yeah, I'm all for it.
1: Yeah. And so you're someone that, you know, loves the surf, you love the ocean, and you're for it, Rob.
2: Oh yeah, I've got salty veins. Like, I have to be in that ocean, and we don't go any more than 50 metres off the beach at any given time. We all share that beach. It's not just a shark beach. I mean, you know, when you get animals, kangaroos that are national thing, you know, they get culled. I mean, this is just ridiculous. It really is.
1: Why do you think there's been a reluctance to engage in the conversation or have it, Rob, despite the, you know, what we've seen?
2: I really don't know. I mean, you talk to any commercial fisherman, the population's exploded, and yet we're not doing anything about it. It's not working, whatever's happening, and it just something needs to change.
1: So you said,
2: and the only thing that can change is balance it out, take out the big ones.
1: Sure. So you said salt in the veins for you and your family, Rob. Has this stuff stopped you guys going out? Is it a different feeling when you're out there? Or have you changed the way you go about it?
2: Well, no, it doesn't stop something that's a passion of yours. Like, you can't stop doing it, but it is a worry. And it shouldn't be, but yeah, you shouldn't be put at risk by doing something you love. I just can't believe that we're all continuing to do this.
1: Good on you, Rob. Appreciate your call today. Thanks so much for sharing your thoughts on that today, your perspective, 133-882. I mean, it's a good point, isn't it? So it was what, 13 years ago, Premier Colin Barnett, he fronted cameras, didn't he? He was holding that big steel hook to catch great whites. It was really a defining image of that government and a shark culling policy. And that came after a number of people. It was around 7 were killed by sharks in 3 years. And you remember back to that time, we were all pretty shaken and alarmed, weren't we? Now that didn't last, did it? That policy changed. There was a lot of outrage from certain pockets of the community. Is it time to have that conversation again? 133-882. Chris is in Erskine. G'day, Chris.
3: G'day, mate. 2 points. You've got young kids. You take them to the beach. You know there's sharks in the water. They get taken by a shark.

0: What are they going to do to you? You knew there were sharks in the water and you put your kids in the water. That's my first point. The second point is, I do what believe we're ready for a cull, not to cull them and wipe them out, but just to get the numbers right down to where once again we can share coastal water strips, you know, reasonably safely. The ocean's huge, huge, and the most coastline in the world where these things live is so big, it's bigger than continents. So, you know, they've survived hundreds of millions of years, and they're still in the water, and they haven't died out yet. And we have the technology now to monitor their numbers, so that if they get into real dangerous levels again, we just put a ban on them.
1: Yeah, good on you, Chris. All about balance, similar to the view before. Chantelle's in Woodvale. Hey, Chantelle.
2: Hey, Jamie. How's it going?
1: I'm well. How are you?
2: Good, thank you. So I just wanted to add that I'm absolutely against the shark culling. Whilst it's sad what happened to this swimmer, unfortunately, it's a risk that you take. I mean, like the last caller said, people know that there's sharks in the ocean. You know, why don't we start culling humans? You know, there's so many other things that we can do rather than cull. We can, you know, do more research of their swim activities or whatever it is. But I don't believe in culling sharks.
1: Yeah.
2: You know? Yeah.
1: It's a no from Chantelle. I mean, I suppose when you look at the current state of play, when we look at shark mitigation in this state, it is around tagging and tracking, isn't it? You know, there's an app for notifications. We have warning sirens. We have the helicopter patrols. There's shark enclosures, a personal deterrence. So we've seen access to those and rebates as well to encourage particularly surfers to wear them. That's been the way that we have done it of late, haven't we? And it was, you know, 13 years ago when it was a bit different, when we had 7 attacks in 3 years, 7 deaths in 3 years, that Colin Barnett announced and instigated that shark culling policy. Now, look, it might not be a conversation some want to have, but it'll happen now. It'll happen now, what we've seen over the last week, and particularly with a fatal shark attack just there in Sorrento as well. Stacks of your texts, I'm going to get to those. If you want to have a chat, 133-882. Pick up the phone now. It's over to you next, 20 past 3.
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4: We're dealing with a breakdown Reed Highway eastbound at Altone Road in Bennett Springs. The right lane has been blocked. Traffic is heavy. Caution is advised. There's a crash on the Kwinana Freeway southbound at Russell Road in Atwell. The right emergency lane is blocked. Ambulance is on site. Traffic is heavy. It's backed to Armidale Road. Drive with caution if you are in the area. I'm Ethan Quinlivan. I'm Perth's traffic leader. 6 PR.
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1: On the text from Brett, no shark culling. It's their hunting ground. We're a land animal. You've got to enter the sea at your own risk. Thank you for that, Brett. But then this, yes, it's where the sharks live, says Jim. But what an undergraduate response. It's also where humans swim and where they used to do so safely. And now, cull humans. Common sense has to be sidelined for this green ideology. Thank you for that, Jim. Let's go to Brad Alexander Heights. Hey, Brad.
10: Hey, mate. How you doing?
1: I'm all right. What can you tell me?
10: Good. I don't think we should be culling sharks. Put it this way, if you go to the zoo in a lion's enclosure on a skateboard, everyone's going to go, oh, what you doing there? That's their habitat. Same thing with the ocean. There, yes, there probably should be more infrastructure or something to do with putting more shark nets up, more monitoring, but culling them, I don't think that's the way to go. You're in their habitat. Nowhere to go. Stay in the shark nets. If you swim outside the shark nets, then that's on you.
1: Yeah, but I mean, how many shark nets have we got? I mean, is that your response to this, Brad? We should build more of those shark net enclosures?
10: Well, in popular beaches, there should be zoning for shark nets.
1: I mean, there was one at Sorrento, wasn't there? And that got pulled down. There was continual issues with that. It was breaking down, all of that. I suppose, you know, the other side of it is, you know, plenty of people go out for a surf as well. So, you know, Brad's saying there it is, it's where sharks live. Enter at your own risk. That's kind of the argument we've heard from a few today. Bruce is in the Swan Valley. Hey, Bruce.
11: G'day, Jamie. How you doing? Personally, love the show. I listen every day.
1: Thanks, Bruce. Appreciate it.
11: I'm also a no.
1: Yeah.
11: I don't pretend to be an expert on the shark matter, so I don't really understand, you know, numbers and things like that. But I certainly don't agree, you know, that we should be going out killing animals because they're presenting a threat. You know, if you go to the Adelaide River in Northern Territory and swim, you know, and get taken by a crocodile. You know, it shouldn't be a huge surprise to anybody. So, you know, when you swim, you know, equally, you're taking that risk. I'm from New South Wales originally, though 25 years ago.
1: Yeah. Oh, I just lost you for a second there. You there, Bruce?
11: Sorry.
1: It's all right.
11: I'm just driving. In New South Wales, most in Sydney, most of the beaches have shark nets and they seem to work reasonably well.
1: Yep.
11: So my vote would be spend the money on the, you know, the infrastructure to put nets up at the popular beaches in WA, you know, and then proceed from there. But I certainly don't agree with culling.
1: All right, Bruce, appreciate your call. Thanks for getting involved in the show today. It's a no from Bruce, no to a cull. Couple of people there though saying we need more shark nets, we need better infrastructure to make it safer for swimmers. On the text, cull them, capital letters. Thank you for that. Another one here. Oh boy, the lines and skateboards line. This is why a gutless government does nothing. That's from Jim. Jamie, we cull lots of things. Camels, brumbies, cats, kangaroos, emus. We put down dogs that attack people. We kill cows, sheep, chicken, pigs. All these things that we eat, this is ridiculous. People kill people. They're punished. But we can't cull sharks. Like anything that gets overpopulated, cull them. That's from Robbo, who's in Frio. Richard's in Churchlands. Hey, Richard.
12: Hi, mate. Yeah, just funny when you say Cully, I'm listening to The Rain by Lorikeet. I think it's about time that the government decided to do another cull on those. They're not native. But anyway, back to sharks. Sorry, it's a fish. First thing we have to do, there's something between culling them and doing nothing, and that's decriminalising catching them and killing them. If you go up north, everyone who's trying to grab these sharks, fin them for shark fin soup for the Chinese market and throw them back, no one cares. It's only when it's in the metropolitan area that you say, oh, no, I'm a bunny-hugging surfer and it's their domain. No. There's a whole lot of water out there. If they come within, a kilometre of the shore, then by all means kill them. They used to have bang sticks in the old days. I know that did a terrible toll on the grey nurse sharks, but these white pointers and tiger sharks that in my day never used to come down as far south as Perth, if they're there, get rid of them. I remember that guy that was taken at Cottesloe and there was a helicopter flying over the shark and a guy had a shotgun and he was waiting for the premier to give him the okay to shoot the shark. I mean, it's a fish. That poor girl last year, I say last year, I'm getting old, maybe 4 years ago.
1: Yeah, 23, I think it was. Yeah, not too long ago.
12: Yeah, taken by a bull shark. And then the next day, or the next couple of days, this guy catches this big thing, and he's legally bound not to kill it. Now, I don't upset the family, but there's every chance that poor girl's leg was inside it. But he captured it, and he just had to push it back into the water down there at Frio Bridge. It's madness.
1: What about preventative culling, though, Richard? I mean, you're talking about animals there after an incident occurs, but what about the preventative side? Would you support what we saw before, under that Barnett government with drum lines out there that if a shark got into that space, we're obviously attracted to and would hook it up?
12: Yeah, 100%. Look, yep. I know that the fisheries are monitoring even the Swan River for bull sharks, and they catch them, release. So they know how many are out there. I'm not a fisherman, but all of the boaties and commercial fishers out there say they've never seen so many. So, yes, 100% to that question.
1: All right, good on you, Richard. Thanks for getting involved today. This is from Gav, who's in Mullaloo. Thinking of you, Gav. Jamie, I was there this morning when it happened. My condolences to everyone involved. A few questions, though. The incident happened literally metres from where that shark neck was and has now been removed. Why and who removed it? Very good questions. I'm in the water daily. I understand the risk element. However, the numbers, they're out of control. It needs to be brought back. Tagging is not working. There's nowhere near enough sharks that have been tagged. I'd call in, but I'm struggling to come to terms with what I witnessed. I can appreciate that, Gav, and I'm sorry for what you did see today, but I really appreciate you sending us a text and giving us your thoughts, and I think some really important, vital questions that need to be answered there today. Thank you for that, Gav. Calling around today and trying to find a few things around that shark net, it feels that it did deteriorate. There was issues potentially there with the ability of that to remain that shark net in place. It was taken away. Didn't come back. We'll talk more about this 133-882. So many of your texts, so many of your calls. Appreciate you getting involved in it. It is 3:30. And with news headlines, John Nicholls, good afternoon.
13: Thank you, Jamie. Good afternoon. A man's been fatally mauled by a shark off Perth's north coast. It's believed two men were swimming about 50 metres off Sorrento Beach about 10 this morning when one of them was attacked. A 43-year-old woman's been charged over fire damage to the big Perth sign at Yagan Square in the city. It's alleged she set fire to the sign about 2:30 on Wednesday afternoon. She was arrested yesterday. As Parks and Wildlife continues prescribed burning, smoke alerts are current in parts of the Wanneroo, Mundaring and Armidale local government areas. The smoke's coming from fires in the Two Rocks, Mundaring and Bedfordale areas and should clear in the morning. WA 5 for 87 after 18 overs. That was sent in by South Australia on the first day of the men's one-day cup competition at the Wacker. 23 degrees at the moment. Showers today down to 14 overnight. Showers easing tomorrow and a maximum of 20. More news at 4.
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1: All right, let's head to Enda Brady and silence from the palace. More bombshells, though, falling from Diana's book. Enda, good afternoon.
15: Hey, Jamie, this is not good. Another day of serialization of this book by Charles Spencer, Diana's brother. The headline today in the Times, Charles was, quote, giddily elated after Diana's death, Earl Spencer claims. That's the main headline out of today's serialisation. They keep coming. The more you read into this book, there is a claim in it by Diana's brother, Charles, that in the run-up to the wedding, she actually went to her dad and said, this guy doesn't love me. I can't marry a man I don't love. And her dad said, think of the damage you will do our family. It's the royal family. Wow. You cannot let them down. And basically, her dad persuaded her to go ahead and marry a man who she knew did not love her. She also, this is again an allegation of which the palace has not spoken about today, but it is an allegation in the book. Diana felt Charles was, quote, in love with his valet, a guy called Michael Fawcett. He's worked on and off for Charles for decades. Diana felt that he was in love with his valet stroke butler. All very, very strange. I think this book is being pre-ordered off the scale now, and that's clearly what the publishers wanted with all this serialisation.
1: How long until it's released, Enda?
15: I think it's the 22nd of September, so next week. Monday.
1: Watch this space. Hey, speaking of all that, Harry makes his first appearance.
15: Yes, and this will have been on the palace's radar, the fact that this Invictus Games launch and a charity dinner last night, lots of fine veterans and people who have survived absolute horrors of conflict were there. The England rugby player James Haskell, who's a mate of Harry's, he was there as well. Harry, basically no mention of the book. We're not even sure if Harry has read it or been given a copy by his uncle or what the relationship is between Harry and Charles Spencer anymore. We don't know. But Harry, one thing he did say was that he said, I'm here tonight for people who fall down and find resilience inside themselves to get back up and keep going.
1: This is a rough start to school. Suspension of 25 kids in the first week back.
15: Yeah, and the head teacher is showing no mercy and no regrets. He's all over the papers today. And you know what? He is my person of the week in the UK. I take my hat off to this guy. He is the principal of Froome College in down in Somerset. It's called Dan Jeffries. And he came back to school and he just thought, you know what? Zero tolerance. If you're disrupting lessons, you are out. He gave them plenty of warning. A lot of parents are angry that their little Johnny has suddenly found that he hasn't got school to go to next week because of his behaviour. But he has suspended 25 pupils from Froome College this week. It's a respectable school, by the way. But Dan Jeffries, head teacher, has gone in. And his view is, if you're disrupting lessons or you are causing problems, I don't want you in this school. And parents are now saying, the parents of the kids who've been kicked out are now saying that it's like sending their children to a military base. But I'd be curious to hear what our listeners think. Would you rather have disruptive kids or would you rather have your children learning?
1: Yeah, you know what I mean? Set some standards and make the place somewhere where the kids can learn and teachers aren't just dealing with bad behaviour. Makes a bit of sense where it can end up.
15: Yeah, absolutely, absolutely. And like, look, I probably caused a few problems in a classroom or two over the years, but ultimately, discipline is there for everyone.
1: I may have had to move schools at one point, but that's a story from another day. good on you, Enda. I'll catch you next week, mate.
15: Cheers, Jamie. God bless. Have a great weekend.
1: Yeah, you too. Enda Brady, UK Report. Love having Enda as part of the show here on Drive. You can hear him on Breakfast as well. So many of your texts coming through. Apologies if I haven't got to yours. I'm struggling to keep up a little bit, but we will get to them because this is a vital issue today. Jamie, all those people who don't want sharks culled haven't had that experience of a close relative or someone they know being killed in front of their eyes. If it happens to them one day, then talk to me. That text coming through from Alan, who's in Coogee. Another one here, Jamie, WA's population. Since I was a kid in the 50s, it's multiplied by eightfold. So many more people will be taken by sharks. We need prevention. Thank you for that. Another one here. Bigger sharks need to be removed. by bringing back the fishery. The larger sharks are the problem and need to go. Thank you for that. All right. Hundreds more. I'll get to those. Your calls as well. 133-882. Pick up the phone if you want to chat through this one today. 24 minutes to four.
16: 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Keep the conversation flowing. 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
4: We're dealing with a crash on the Kwinana Freeway southbound at Russell Road in Anchortel. The right lane is closed by incident response. Ambulance is on site. Traffic is heavy and it's been backed up to Armdale Road. Drive with caution. Kwinana and Mitchell Freeway northbound. Busy Narrows Bridge to Hay Street. Stevenson Avenue to Warwick Road. Shenton Avenue. Mitchell and Kwinana Freeway southbound. Slow Hay Street to Millport Point Road, Armadale Road to Russell Road, Anchortel Road. I'm Ethan Quinlivan on Perth's Traffic Leader, 6PR.
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1: 20 to 4, 22 degrees, few showers around today and over the weekend as well. All right, we're going to change pace for just a moment. It's going to be a big one, isn't it, tonight? Frio and the Swans over at the SCG. You will hear it all with your 6PR call team from 5 o'clock tonight. But Frio is humming. It is building. One bloke that's going to be pretty busy is Jordan Humphreys. He's the general manager from the Federal Hotel. G'day, Jordan.
24: G'day, Jamie. How are you, mate?
1: Doing all right. Starting to get busy down there or what?
24: It is, mate. We opened our doors at 3 o'clock for our inside area and it's pretty much full already. They're crowding to get out into our lane closure, which doesn't open until a little bit later on.
1: Yeah, right. Okay. So feeling it. A few extra staff on for tonight, I suspect, Jordan.
24: More than a few. I think we have to call in about 9 extras tonight with all the bars and the people we're planning on serving.
1: Yeah. Yeah. I mean, it's a great thing, isn't it, for Fremantle to have them in a prelim and, you know, the whole town getting behind it. Have you felt the buzz locally, Geordie?
24: Absolutely, mate. We pretty early doors, we started feeling it, especially after they went on their winning streak. We were booking out weeks and weeks in advance.
1: Really?
24: And all the way up to grand final. Our grand final's been booked out for about 2 months now.
1: Wow.
24: Because the hype in Fremantle is just crazy at the minute. And the fans just know how to get around the scene.
1: How many kegs do you reckon you're going to go through tonight?
24: I've got 200 in.
1: 200
24: I'm
1: kegs?
24: I'm hoping we won't go through that many, but who knows? Depends if we win or not, I think.
1: There you go. Well, that was going to be my next question. Do you sell more beer if it's a win, or do you sell more beer if people are, you know, drowning a few sorrows?
24: Definitely if it's a win, because they kick on and it's just a celebration. And I think, given that we haven't been in a grandy for a little while, I don't think I'll be getting out of here early tonight.
1: How many pints in a keg?
24: There's about 88 pints in a keg.
1: 88. All right. So you got 200 kegs. If the Frio faithful do you well, that's about 17,500 pints. So
24: that is some going. We'll see how we go tonight. They've all got a few beers already. They're warming up.
1: Yeah.
24: It's pretty crazy down here. They're getting very excited.
1: Nice. What I like about the Fed, you've obviously got that outback area near the laneway, which is amazing. Might be a little sprinkle or two tonight, but that won't keep anyone away. But you got so many little spots around that pub too. Just a nice old girl, isn't it? It's a great pub.
24: Beautiful old girl. Turns 140 years old soon. So she's been around and seen a few things, but I think tonight will be the most she's seen in one event, that's for sure.
1: Do your staff ever, you know, clip on any of those smartwatches? I mean, how many steps would you get in on a busy night like this?
24: Busy night like tonight, if not 20,000 to 30,000.
1: Really?
24: The staff behind the bar, they'll rack them up. And then the managers running around the floor, keeping everything flowing, they'll definitely rack them up.
1: Who's got keg room duties tonight?
24: It's one of our young blokes. It's trial by fire tonight. How fast can you change a keg?
1: That is a tough gig. That is a tough gig.
24: It is. I wouldn't want to be here, minus for the fact that it's cold down there.
1: Yeah, exactly right. Hey, Jordan, I know you're really, really busy. I appreciate you taking a few minutes to have a chat to us. All the best tonight. Let's hope for a Frio win to keep the party going.
24: Thanks, mate. Chat to you soon. Cheers, Timmy.
1: It is one of the great pubs, the Federal Hotel, right there in the heart of Fremantle. Jordan Humphreys will be a busy man. Plenty of staff down there. Plenty of spots to perch up for it as well. How's that? Even through the year, Frio supporters booking the joint out weeks and months ahead. Where are you heading for the footy tonight? You can let me know on the text 0487 999 882.
0: 6PR's Sounds of the Show.
1: All right, let's do this. The Perth Royal Show almost here. And we've got family passes for you to win. All you need to do is be our Sound of the Show. Now, I'll give you a sound and you just need to make it, all right? That is the deal between me and you. Today's sound, the sound of enjoying a refreshing drink. That's nice on a Friday for whoever put that together. Thank you. When you hear this... Yeah, pick up the phone when you hear that, 133-882, give me a call. And you just got to make the sound of you enjoying a refreshing drink. That's the easiest one so far. This one's not even embarrassing. Remember the goat on Monday? Anyway, motocross guy yesterday was pretty good, I thought. Yeah, he built up to it, so have some fun with it. So from September 26th to October 3, Claremont Showgrounds will come alive with more entertainment, more experiences and more to discover, delivering more show for your dough. 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
2: We're still dealing with a crash on the Kwinana Freeway southbound at Russell Road in Atwell. The right lane has been closed by incident response. Ambulance is on site. Traffic is heavy. Back to Armidale Road. Drive with caution. Kwinana and Mitchell Freeway northbound. Busy Narrows Bridge to Hay Street. Stevenson Avenue to Warwick Road. Shenton Avenue. Mitchell and Kwinana Freeway southbound. Slow Hay Street to Mill Point Road. Armidale Road to Russell Road and Cattell Road, and the Northbridge Tunnel is moving well in both directions. I'm Ethan Quinlivan on Perth's traffic leader, 6PR.
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2: G'day, Charlie Proud.
3: How are you, Jamie?
2: Doing all right. Countdown is on, hey. You'd be pretty excited for the Swans tonight. Just remember the audience here.
3: Yeah, look, I am. I mean, you know, a few things going on for those guys. I'd like for them to perform on the field. We'll see how they go.
2: All right. Hey, on to the tech stuff. Meta. Planning for some camera-free smart glasses. There's been a bit of a backlash, hasn't there, around privacy with this stuff.
3: There has been, and we're gonna, and it's timely that this leak has come through this afternoon about Meta, expected to announce next week at their big tech event that they do, a set of smart glasses which are camera free. Now, what can you do with a set of smart glasses that don't have a camera in them? Well, you can still talk to them, have them talk back to you. You can answer calls and play music and all those kinds of things. But they obviously won't see the world around you. They won't live translate signs and things like that for you. But that may be the happy middle ground in which the community accepts. I don't know. But tomorrow on the show, a longtime friend of mine from the tech industry is now the head, he's basically vice president of European operations for a company called HTC.
2: Right.
3: And they have just launched in Australia a set of smart glasses called the Eagle AI. And when I saw him a couple of weeks ago in Berlin and we had a chat and I said, look, you better come on the radio show and talk to everyone. Basically, the top 6 points of what he took me through regarding these smart glasses were all to do with privacy. Now, does that mean that when the community hears what we talk about tomorrow, that they'll be comfortable? I don't know. That's not up to me. But the glasses companies who have these products are focused on it. And next week, we are expecting to hear Meta come out with a set of glasses that don't have cameras at all. So we'll see. We'll see what happens.
2: I always remember on weekends and had a caller as part of your program talking about how much it helped them. You know, they were vision impaired and really helped them kind of navigate life and see more what's going on. I think that's probably been lost in a bit of this, hasn't it? You know, with people picking up the glasses, you know, for other things. There's a community there where it's, you know, it's become such a help.
3: It has, and look, I've continued to hear it mentioned, but mentioned more as a footnote than anything else. And I don't know where we're going to find the balance, Jamie, because I do know that, you know, if you're vision impaired, these things are life changing for you.
2: Big
3: but
2: time.
3: At the same time, you should be able to sit on the beach in your swimwear and have a conversation with someone who's wearing a pair of sunglasses and not be worried that they're recording you.
2: Yeah, exactly.
3: Right. So, look. This was always going to come, and I remember when I was standing at the urinal at a tech event, and it must have been 2010 or 12 or somewhere like that, and a guy had the Google AI smart glasses on, and I was there going, these things are going to cause problems, and that was decades ago, and those things were pulled back, right? Google never released them commercially. They never sold them. They never gave them away. They provided them for testing, beta testing to certain people, maintaining ownership all the time. And then they brought them back, because the community wasn't ready.
2: Yeah.
3: Whether we're ready now, I don't know, but there's more to come in this space.
2: All right. Remember you telling that story on weekends. All right. Hey, speaking of weekends with Chrissy, who are you going to have a chat to?
3: Yeah, so HTC, Eagle AI smart glasses, they'll be on to talk about that. And we're also going to talk about how you can print your own coffee mugs, T-shirts, all that kind of stuff from home with a technology called dye sublimation, which is now rolling out to tech stores around the country. And, you know, being able to print up your own football fan merchandise, for example. You'd be able to do that within a few seconds.
2: All right. What would be on the cup? We'll say it could be, could do grand final, contenders.
3: Correct.
2: And we'll be a step closer to that after tonight. Hey, good to chat. I'll catch you with Chrissy on the weekend. Thank you so much.
3: Thanks, Jamie. See you, mate.
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2: This from Jen, JB, word on the street. 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That from Jen. Thank you. 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I'll let you know who our weekly winner is of $100 at the end of the show today, and you'll go into the draw to win $10,000 as our yearly winner. 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
4: We've got some debris on Roe Highway northbound after Orong Road in Welshpool. The centre lane is blocked. Traffic is slow. Caution is advised. There's a crash on the Kwinana Freeway southbound at Russell Road in Atwell. The right lane has been closed by incident response. Ambulance is on site. Traffic is heavy. It's back to Roe Highway. Drive with caution if you are in the area. Tonkin Highway busy southbound at Roe Highway to Welshpool Road East, northbound at Collie Road. Roe Highway slow northbound at Tonkin Highway, Great Eastern Highway bypass. I'm Ethan Quinlivan on Perth's traffic leader, 6PR.
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2: Terry from Forestfield on the text. JB, I know this is off topic, but what part of Mark Zuckerberg thought we wanted to embrace these smart glasses? Why is everything involved with him so creepy? That's from Terry, who's in Forestfield. Thank you for that, Terry. It's the unfortunate part of this. And I remember hearing from a few people when I used to do weekends, who were vision impaired, as I was, saying with Charlie Brown just earlier, and they made life so much more helpful for them. So, it's really sad that, you know, there's that camera element and being used by some, the way it always happens, right, to be creepy and do the wrong thing, and it's starting to have an impact there as well. Anyway, one to flesh out. Plenty of texts coming through around what is a really tragic day with a fatal shark attack in Sorrento, and as I said, with one earlier this week, a shark attack was not fatal in Geraldton. It certainly put shark mitigation in this state, and really that conversation around a shark cull here in WA firmly front and centre on the agenda today. We'll get into that with the panel out of 4 o'clock as well. Jack Batrick and Steve Butler will be in the studio. Looking forward to that. But we'll definitely talk about that off the top today. So if you want to get involved, 133-882 is the best way to do it. You can flip me a text as well, 0487-999-882. All that coming up. A reminder too, I'm off at 5, so you can head to the footy tonight, the prelim with Freo and the Swans. More coming up next.
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12: 22 degrees at 4 o'clock. Good afternoon, I'm John Nichols. A swimmer has been fatally mauled off Sorrento Beach. Jamie Smith reports.
13: It's understood two men had been swimming around 50 metres offshore when one of them was attacked around 10:15 this morning. Emergency services rushed to Sorrento Beach as water police and aerial patrols began searching the water. Police confirmed this afternoon the man died as a result of the attack. Witnesses described the scene as distressing. One estimated the shark to be up to 6 metres long. Jamie Smith, Perth.
12: The Reserve Bank is warning that inflation is likely to remain high as the conflict in the Middle East escalates. That'll feed into increased costs through the supply chain, increasing the price of essential goods. The RBA has hinted it may have to increase interest rates to keep inflation in check. Governor Michelle Bullock has told a parliamentary committee she knows this could be tough on some households.
14: The Middle East conflict, the AI boom and extreme weather events are contributing to upward pressure on a range of energy, agricultural and technology-related prices. Because of these capacity pressures and the Middle East conflict, inflation is likely to remain elevated for some time.
12: The federal opposition says its migration policy to be announced in coming weeks will look at an intake of 170,000 people and it'll be linked to housing supply. Liberal leader Angus Taylor says the coalition will take a careful approach to a complex policy area.
15: We'll have more to say on this in the near future, in the coming weeks and months. We've already had a lot to say on it. What I can tell you now is if we're going to have immigration which is matched to the housing we have in this country, we know the cap has to be 170,000.
12: As parks and wildlife continues prescribed burning, smoke alerts are current in parts of the Wanneroo, Mundaring and Armidale local government areas. The smoke's coming mainly from fires in the Two Rocks, Mundaring and Bedfordale areas, and it should clear in the morning. A world-first trial designed to save time and resources in studying potential treatments for multiple sclerosis has released its first results. The Octopus Platypus program is able to trial multiple treatments at a time and rule out those that aren't showing early signs of effectiveness. MS Australia's Julia Morahan says the interim report has ruled out further trials of the diabetes drug metformin, but she says alpha-lipoic acid is showing encouraging results.
16: So the recruitment across Australia and the UK will now continue with hundreds more patients to see if we can fully answer the question of whether it's effective.
12: The All Ordinaries is up 12 at 8,923. The dollar is worth 71.3 US cents and 12,700 rupiah.
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12: The first AFL Grand Final team will be decided tonight between Fremantle and Sydney, as Elijah Fafir reports.
17: The undermanned Swans come into tonight's home preliminary final off the back of a stunning 53-point triumph over back-to-back premiers Brisbane a fortnight ago. Veteran Harry Cunningham has been ruled out after suffering a calf injury at training. Justin McInerney will play in his first game since round 13, while Lewis Mellican comes in for injured skipper Callum Mills. Sydney coach Dean Cox opting not to recall Joel Armati as he recovers from an Achilles injury. Meanwhile, the Dockers have taken the long road to reach the prelim after going down to Hawthorn in the qualifying final 2 weeks ago and holding off Geelong in last week's semi-final. The minor premiers are unchanged as they look to reach their second grand final in club history. Elijah Fa'afiu reporting.
12: And the WA men are off to a slow start at the Wacker in the opening match of the One Day Cup competition. After being sent in by South Australia, the home team is 6 for 130 in the 29th over. Hilton Cartwright still there on 22. Ashton Agar's just been dismissed for 23. And in the second ODI in Harare, Australia is none for 54 in the 8th over after being sent in by Zimbabwe. That's the latest news and sport.
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4: Good news that debris on Rye Highway northbound after Orong Road in Welshpool has been cleared. Traffic does still remain slow on approach though. There is a breakdown Orong Road and eastbound at Oat Street in Kewdale. The left lane is blocked. Traffic is slow. Proceed with caution and a crash. Quinana Freeway southbound at Russell Road in Anchortel. The right lane is closed by incident response. Ambulance is on site. Traffic is heavy. I'm Ethan Quinlivan on Perth's traffic leader, 6PR.
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12: Showers today, down to 14 overnight. Showers easing tomorrow with a maximum of 20. Sunday, another shower or two, clearing and 22. Sunny on Monday and 23. And from Tuesday to Thursday, just a bit of cloud and around 22. Right now, it's 22 degrees. More news at 4:30 on Perth's 6PR.
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2: All right, panel in a moment, right through until 5 today. And then, how good, you will be off to the Fremantle Dockers and the Sydney Swans prelim action. 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Can't wait for that. Looking forward to it.
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2: Tony and Langford, what's your word on the street? G'day.
21: Yeah, g'day, mate. I'm one of the Legion heading to Fremantle to go watch the game. I think there must be a million other people doing because the roads are crap. There's been an accident on Curtin Ave at Salvado there where the railroad crossing is. I took a street, a couple of streets earlier and went around it.
2: Yep.
21: But looking down, I saw emergency services down there and couldn't exactly see what it was, but the road, when I turned back onto Curtin, a couple of streets down, there was no traffic on the road. So I'd say they've closed it.
2: Yeah.
21: And at the moment, I'm at Tyman Road, and it's a car park as well.
2: All right. Thinking of you, Tony. Good luck, hey? Dockers get up tonight. What do you reckon?
21: Yes. I'm hoping. as the other guy said, one eye over the shoulder. We can't help it. But I'm confident. I was at Sydney last year when we played, and we could have easily won it, and we're a 10-goal better team than last year.
2: Yeah. All right. Hey, thanks for the heads up on the roads. If you're out there, be aware of all of that. 133-882 if you can tell me something as well. Word on the street could land you $10,000.
0: Ladies and gentlemen, the weekend.
3: Thank God, it's nearly the weekend.
2: And it's all the bees again today. Hello, Steve Butler.
22: Buzzing along.
2: Nicely done.
22: Bit of a somber afternoon, isn't it, really?
2: Yeah, absolutely. Yeah. And Jake Patrick as well, g'day.
23: Good afternoon, gentlemen.
2: On that, I thought today we would be sitting here talking footy, fun stuff, Friday, all of that. But, as happens in life, it's been a tragic day out Sorrento way, a fatal shark attack. And, it's two in a week. We've seen there's a shark attack, not fatal, out in Geraldton. And, as expected and understandably raising a lot of questions around the mitigation strategy in this state, Butts.
22: Yeah, look, it does hit home because it's part of our DNA, isn't it, just to drop down the beach and have a swim. And that is starting to feel a little dangerous at times. And I don't mean to play that up too much because, we want to still live our life here in Western Australia. It's part of what makes us great. And, one of my good friends from my South Bunbury Football Club, Sean Pollard, survived the shark attack down in Esperance and both his arms torn off in front of his now wife. And they've got a little miracle family going now. So it makes me a bit emotional every time I hear an attack like this, just to think of Sean and how that must be for him when he hears of something like this. But, it does make you think about the mitigation strategy. It does make you think about why fishermen just can't fish for them rather than just a kill mitigation strategy. I think it really needs to be looked at as to how we've gone about this over the past several decades.
2: Yeah, I mean, it was 13 years ago that we saw the Premier at the time, Colin Barnett, and he stood there holding the big hook, didn't he? And there had been, seven fatal attacks in 3 years. Community was on edge and he made a decision. Now, that didn't last. There was outcry from parts of the community, but the question, unfortunately, firmly on the agenda again today, Jack.
23: Well, do we have to bring it back?
2: It's the question.
23: It's tough. I remember just reading and seeing things online today about this scenario. I always spend time talking to friends and relatives that are from overseas. They're not from Australia. They're not familiar with what it's like to go to the beach, and their go-to is, I'm not going to swim in the ocean. There's sharks there. It's always been, no, you're okay. If you don't go too far out, stay close enough to the shore, you're fine. Best place in the world. But to see and read how close the attack was today to the shoreline is harrowing.
2: Yeah. And Sorrento too. And you don't want to see it anywhere, but it's a different set of circumstances to when you hear something like this happening, out at a pretty lonely beach off Esperance Way,
22: Well, even the young girl that got killed in the Swan River.
2: Yeah.
22: Down in our way. And I walk past that spot every day and just feel for that family, and the people who saw the attack. And you just have to, really deep breathe when you think of the people who have seen this today. It's something you would never forget.

0: 20 years ago, the government started taking away shark licenses from professional fishermen, and it's showing. They've totally shut down the shark fishing industry as a commercial fishery, and that was what was holding what's happening today at bay.
1: I couldn't agree more.
0: They've taken people's livelihoods away from them, and now it's starting to affect people, and I really feel for the people that are affected today. But this is a comeback on the government. Us as professional fishermen back then stood out and said this was going to happen. We tried to tell them that this was going to happen. You're taking a link out of the chain, and when you do that, every action has a reaction.
2: Troy, what are you seeing on the water? Are you seeing more sharks now?
0: Oh, yeah, absolutely. Like, I used to live in Exmouth. I went to Shark Bay not so long for a holiday with my family. We went out on a fishing charter. And no joke, 5 minutes dropping a line in, the sharks were that bad, the skipper had to pull up and move. And that happened all day. And they weren't little sharks.
1: Mm.
0: I mean, it's a crazy scenario, but, you know, I think the government needs to look at what they've done, and they need to take some responsibility back and justify what's happened to you.
1: Yeah, yeah. Good on you, Troy. We heard from so many who, similar to Troy, you know, in that space, and they did sound the alarm on that. Now, you know, we will hear from the state government over the coming days. Mm. You know, this has just happened today, and there's sensitivity around the family and all of that. We understand it, but it'll be a fascinating watch, and I think it's an important conversation to have. It's not as simple as we can't talk about this stuff.
3: Well, I knew a fishing family in Bunbury very well. We're a very well-known Bunbury fishing family, and I couldn't understand why they changed those laws. Like, it didn't make much sense to me. I couldn't see the silver bullet, so to speak, as to why they changed those laws. And then I think Troy was it? I think he's right in exactly what he was saying about this is the comeuppance for it. And it seemed a very strange policy at the time, I must say.
1: Yeah.
3: And now here we are. And, it's pretty heartbreaking, isn't it, really?
1: Let's go to Douglas, who's in Camillo. Hey, Douglas.
4: Yes, good afternoon, Jamie. Look, I'd just like to mention to our listeners, there's a bigger picture. Ronan Valley Trailer, people may know that, and Rodney Fox were shark hunters and photographers going back 50 years ago, and they forecast there'd be more shark attacks with the world's population going. As an old surfer myself, I used to surf at Moana and Aldinga Beach, where a lot of attacks had occurred, and we used to say, watch our blue water, white death, being the white sharks. Mm-hmm. Rodney Fox forecasts a lot of this that's happening today. The world's population went from 3.1 billion to currently 8.3 billion. So more people living the coastline, there's more fishing. And overall, the world's stock of fish through long-line drift netting and stuff like that is being severely depleted. And, of course, the sharks are prehistoric. They're around when the dinosaurs are around. They're coming in closer looking for food, and particularly seals. And as an old surfer, I used to say we didn't have, bungee straps or recaps and wetsuits and all that stuff. And to some sharks, they sort of think they're like a seal and that, one of their other, you know, food galaxies they like. And this is all being compounded to it. And the large fleets are drift netting and dragging a lot of stuff from the sea, I believe, is making the sharks come in closer, hence more attacks. And I'd seen a few in the last 50 years myself, just in Australia alone. I couldn't talk for worldwide.
1: Sure. Yeah, good on you, Douglas. I appreciate that. A lot of people saying that today, particularly here in WA, explosion in population, and we all live on the coast.
3: And just on that note, and Jake asked a moment ago, what are you seeing out there? I went out a couple of years ago with the legendary Fremantle fisherman, Alan Bevan, who has run Shikari Charters out there forever. And he said, watch this. And we went just off Roto, and we went over towards some of the cray boats who were pulling up the pots. And as soon as that pot came up, there was just swarms of massive bronzies. It was crazy.
1: Yeah.
3: It was crazy. I couldn't believe what I was looking at, and I've been out in the water a lot over the years, and I couldn't believe what I was looking at.
2: I spent some time up in Exmouth with Mark Foreman, 6PR Zone, who was living up there at the time, and we spoke about how Mark got into spearfishing, and he was telling me that sharks up there now know the sound of a spear gun going off, and they understand what that means, and it means it's a pretty easy meal. So it's... When you take everything into account, it's pretty scary.
1: Yeah. And I think today, though,

0: today different in a lot of ways, given just, you know, where it was, you know, like Sorrento. And there'll be a lot of questions asked now because that shark net was there and it was removed some time ago. And I know there was some issues, maybe some structural integrity issues of it. But really, you know, that will be part of all of this as well. We've seen the mitigation side with tracking and apps, alarms, helicopter patrols, all of that. But the conversation needs to go a step forward, I think, with what's happened this week. Mark's in Redcliffe. G'day.
1: Yeah, g'day, guys. Look, firstly, condolences to the family and rest in peace to the victim. Just thinking of this a little bit differently, government's all about the economy. It's all about the scarcity of resources, how we use them. But the impact that these things have on frontline service responders, ambulance officers, police officers, the chaotic scenes that would have been there, I'm a retired police officer from 39 years, but these situations are hysteria going on, the long-term trauma impact to first responders, the people on the beach who may need further mental and checks and balances, to the family who now are going to be maybe financially crippled, long-term downstream effects, whose tourism going to be impacted, the people who go for their daily swims no longer go, local cafes see a drop-off in their morning, you know, rush. These are all opportunity costs, which I think the government needs to have a more open mind. And over my 39 years, I've got several associates throughout different government agencies, and particularly in fisheries, and they'll openly tell you, we need the cull. We should have never stopped culling. And if we had we were culling, these things wouldn't be happening. That's just my thoughts anyway. And as I said, condolences to the family again, but just having a different view. This will be a terrible, traumatic, those officers, those ambulance officers, however they deal with this tonight, whether it's through alcohol, whether they have a good conversation, things have changed with health and welfare, but this will impact them greatly. And all the other members of the community there, children, they'll never forget. This is probably the only time they ever see a dead person.
0: Honestly, Mark.
1: I honestly believe that this was preventable. And government needs to go back and have a serious conversation with fisheries and other people who know what they're talking about. And it has some very good people who experience fisheries and stuff. And look, you know, I used to swim all the time as a pre-season training football, and sometimes saw shadows. But after some of the things I've seen now, I'll never swim in the ocean again. Not at this present time anyway. But thanks. And very good show discussing it, guys.
2: Yeah, well said.
3: It's a good point he raises, and not far from the surf club as well. That'll be firing up in the coming months, weeks even. Nippers will be back on down there, competed in many surf carnivals down at that stretch of beach. So, yeah, it's certainly harrowing. Good point by Mark too.
2: And the other good point he makes is that our beaches are a worldwide tourism asset.
0: Yeah.
2: Like, we flourish our vision of our beaches all around the world and say, come to Western Australia for this, and they do. So, you know, you've got to start making some decisions around that as to, you know, do we want to keep doing that, or do we want to change some laws around what we do with sharks?
0: On the text from John, who says, Jamie, I'm not sure why you're pushing all this crap. That's where sharks live. They eat what is in the ocean, into your own risk. Now, we've heard that argument from plenty today, and I acknowledge this is a really divisive one. There are people who have that view, and they go, that's what happens in there. And what could happen. I think we can do better than that. I really do. That's just my point of view. And I think that, the current mitigation strategies that we have seen, and it's particularly around tagging and monitoring and all of those things, it's never one thing, is it? It's all of those things together. And I think all it needs is it needs some really hard questions asked. And some focus now. I don't think we can just kind of kick the can down the road and go, that's what happens in there.
2: If this doesn't bring focus, nothing will.
0: Correct. All right. Hey, we're going to come back in a moment. So many of your texts coming through. Apologies for not being able to get to all of them. I reckon we might change gears in a minute because a big one, isn't it, tonight? And we've all been looking forward to it. Frio and Sydney, going to have a chat to a bit of a legend as well, Butts.
2: Yeah, we are. And look, we want to lift the tempo a little bit and give our great respects to what's happened today, of course. But there is certainly a massive game of football going on in Sydney tonight, and Fremantle will get their chance to make their way through to grand final. And it's something that a lot of people in Western Australia have been living for a very, very long period of time, including a bloke who we'll talk to next, and that's going to be Anthony Grover. And he's a great Dockers stalwart,
0: isn't he?
2: And a great champion of the club.
0: All right. I wouldn't want to get in the ring with him either. No, looking forward to that. That's coming up next.
4: 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Got something you want to say? You're in the right place. This is Perth 6PR. Give us a call on 133 882.
5: Good news, that crash on the Kwinana Freeway southbound at Russell Road in Atwell has been cleared. Traffic does, though, remain heavy back to Roe Highway, and that breakdown Oran Road eastbound at Oak Streets and Kewdale has also been cleared. Traffic does remain slow on approach, though. I'm Ethan Quinlivan, I'm Perth's traffic leader, 6PR.
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0: 26 past four. Are the nerves just kind of starting to get in there, Freo fans? Maybe they never left. Anyway, it was a ripper last week.
2: Part of the deal,
0: isn't it? Yeah, that's it. But it's going to be big tonight. And Butts, whenever you're on, I always flick you a text and go, oh, I'll get us someone great to speak to. You never fail. You come up trumps again.
2: Well, this bloke's an absolute great. He played 202 games for the Dockers. He was the first Aboriginal man to play 200 games for the club. He played his first game against Sydney, ironically. They're playing tonight for a spot in the grand final. And he played in Fremantle's first ever final. And one of his teammates was the coach, Justin Longmuir. So it's a great pleasure to have on the line with us this afternoon ahead of this great match. The great Anthony Graver. How are you, mate?
16: Going well, mate. Thanks for the introduction.
2: Well, you deserve it. You did it. So I didn't make anything up.
16: No, that's true, but some fond memories there, talking about playing Sydney at the Wacker, by the way, and Tony Lockett was playing that night, so there's some fond memories back then.
2: I can't remember whether you were much of a talker out there, Graves. I think you just acted, didn't you? You wouldn't have talked to Plugger too much, would you?
16: No, well, I was a fair way off playing on a guy like Plugger at that point in my career. I was probably about 80 kilos dripping wet, and he was probably 120, so no, there's certainly no chance of me playing on him, but I was in the back line, not far from him, but, you know, that was his last game in WA, by the way, so
17: Good to, I guess, you know, stand on the ground with him, that's for sure.
2: And all these years later, here's your famous Dockers playing against the Sydney for a spot in the grand final, Groves, and you're part of the fraternity down there that, who still live down in the Frio Way, and there's Sean McManus and Paul Hazelby, and you see a few of the boys rolling around quite often, Peter Mann and Peter Bell, and they're always round about the traps. Groves, how does the Purple Army and the Brotherhood feeling tonight ahead of this great game tonight?
17: Oh, look, we're all certainly behind the boys, 100%. A bit of contact between each other, no doubt. Hopefully we can all come together next week. But firstly, we've got to get the job done today. But, yeah, no, a lot of us are certainly embedded into the club. A lot of us bleed purple. Like, I mean, for me, it's been 28 years I've been connected to the club. And, led by the guys like Sean McManus, you know, who's certainly the heart and soul as well. You know, it's just such a great opportunity for us that we have at the moment. And still having connection with guys that are playing today makes it even more a significant moment, that's for sure.
0: Hey, Anthony, it's JB here. How different does it feel out there? You know, I know the first few minutes and things like that, but throughout the game, does it feel vastly different in a final to regular home and away?
17: Oh, well, it does. I mean, the intensity, I know people talk about playing in the derby as well, but... You know, to be honest, I feel like I'm more nervous now as a supporter sitting back here in WA than preparing for a game, because you know your preparation. You know what you need to do.
0: Yeah.
17: I'm sitting here now getting nervous, don't know what to do. I'm like a duck on top of the water, you know. the external part of me is all calm, but internally I'm all over the shop. So, yeah. I just can't wait for the boys to run out tonight.
3: Groves, what have you made of the first two finals? I think the sense after that first game against Hawthorn was a bit of, uh-oh, is it happening? But I think after last week, and particularly me, who's not a rusted on Frio fan, but they're definitely my second team, it felt like, okay, I think they get it now. I think they understand what it takes. How have you viewed the last 2 weeks from a Frio perspective?
17: Yeah, I mean, look at the final. I think that if Sydney and Hawthorn can play as good as they did in that first week, each week, I'd be surprised. They were both unbelievable, and we did not turn up. That was a poor performance against a team that were right on. So I don't see that happening tonight, and we need to come to play. And last week displayed that, and certainly Geelong, you know, credit to themselves, they got themselves back into the game. And but yeah, certainly you can't underestimate the spirit of the Sydney Swans at the moment. So. I think Justin's driven a very stoic environment around the boys, so, and that's what they wanted, their consistency, but knowing they're coming out to play. And it's probably a good thing that the boys are out of WA, because a whole month in WA with the spotlight on them and so on, now they can just go away and, in a team hotel. It's up against the world, 40,000 Sydney Swans supporters out there, and you can take them all on.
2: We're talking to Dockers great Anthony Grover here, and Groves, you can't underestimate Sydney. They play a really good brand, neck soldier up type of brand like Ross Lyon used to have. Yeah. Do you see Fremantle getting the chocolates tonight? I suppose it's a pretty easy question for you, isn't it?
17: Well, it's certainly an easy one and a hopeful one. but, you know, look, it'd be catastrophic if we don't. So we wanted to get over the line, but, you know, it's all a process driven by the coach. Like the difference between the first game against Hawthorn, we were sort of handballing around to Geelong where we're driving our legs and getting through the contest and breaking the tackles. And that's what you want to see. You want to see them go out there and have a red hot crack and take it right up to them.
2: Well, you're the Combat Sports Commission Executive Director here in Western Australia, Groves. You could have gone down there and given them a few tips about how to drive through those tackles.
17: Oh, mate, I'm not sure that I'm at the coalface of the athletic side of that at the moment, but certainly... from my experience being in the environment I am, and still involved in sport and just seeing elite athletes across the board within combat sports in Western Australia is a pleasure for myself.
2: Well, Graves, last one from me. If they do happen to win tonight and get to the grand final, are you expecting the Corps to go and present the Premiership Cup in a couple of weeks' time?
17: Well, Pap shouldn't get it. Everyone's saying Pap should. No, he's gone to Sydney.
2: I agree.
17: He's changed his colours. He's changed his colours.
2: I couldn't agree more. Look,
17: Sean McManus or, you know, Dave Mundy, 100%, you know, they're the guys that I'd love to see get the opportunity, and I'd be happy for any one of us to be able to do it. You know, that's what we want to see. I couldn't care who it is, just someone to be able to do it on the day. But one step at a time, let's get through tonight and see how we go from there.
2: Well, I think you better go and find your local pond, Groves, and get those duck legs going for a while and get a bit rid of the nervous energy before the game starts, and then you can get amongst it, mate. Really appreciate you coming on tonight, mate. You're a legend, and good luck to Perps.
18: No worries. Take care and go Freo. Let's go.
0: How good, Anthony Crowbar. What a legend. Love that. Good on you, Paps. Thank you for teeing that one up. Great chat. What a fella, eh? Absolutely.
2: Isn't it good just how they bleed it?
0: Like, oh, yeah, he cares.
2: He is very representative of that little mob.
0: Yeah. Oh, I just love how they're all, you know, having a chat to each other as well. He described it well, didn't he? Being that little duckling. all right, we're going to come back more with the panel in a moment. Jake Batrick and Steve Butler. It is 28 minutes to 5. And with the latest news headlines, John Nicholls, good afternoon.
19: Thank you, Jamie. Good afternoon. Beaches in the city of Joondalup remain closed after a fatal shark attack this morning. A man was swimming with a friend about 50 metres off Sorrento Beach when he was mauled by a shark about 10 o'clock. The Reserve Bank is warning inflation is likely to remain high as the conflict in the Middle East escalates. That'll feed into increased costs through the supply chain, lifting the price of essentials. And the RBA has hinted it may have to increase interest rates to keep inflation in check. The federal opposition says its migration policy to be announced in coming weeks will look at an intake of 170,000 linked to housing supply. Liberal leader Angus Taylor says the coalition will take a careful approach to a complex policy area. In one-day cricket, WA 7 for 148 in the 34th over after being sent in by South Australia at the Wacker. And in Zimbabwe, Australia, none for 102 after 13. 22 degrees at the moment, showers today, 14 overnight. More showers tomorrow, but easing with a maximum of 20. More news at 5.
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5: We've got some build up on Canning Highway and Risley Street. There is a huge police present. Cars are blocked if you are in the area. Please take note. We've also got a crash Curtin Avenue in both directions at Salvado Street and Cottesloe. Lane closures are in place. Incident response and DFS is on site. Traffic is slow. Avoid the area. And just a reminder, Northbridge Tunnel is going to be closed tonight from 8.30 to 5am Saturday morning. If you are in the area, just plan ahead. I'm Ethan Quinlivan. I'm Perth's traffic leader, 6PR.
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0: The panel is in. Steve Butler, Jake Batrick, and then you are off to the footy at 5 o'clock. How good. We're getting excited. I'm feeling nervous for Fremantle. I don't even support them. That's kind of how this thing's going.
2: Well, you do anything but support them, really. Let's face it.
0: I've said this to you, right? If you're a West Coast supporter, that's your chief rival. However, I just absolutely get sucked into watching them play footy. I just love the way they play footy. It's so good.
2: So do you want to see them win?
0: Yes.
2: Oh, he's got him to say it. Unbelievable.
0: I know that hurts. It hurts changed. To say. You've I think changed. My heart and my head.
2: So you've got washed up in this purple emotion.
0: Yeah, well.
2: You wouldn't have said that 6 weeks ago.
0: No, I think I would have.
3: He's not the only one.
0: That's it's hard not to though, isn't it?
3: Oh, 100%.
2: You've only got one team.
0: No, I'm not supporting them. You just said, who do I want to win tonight? That's a different situation.
3: I found myself barracking for Frio more than Collingwood this year.
0: Really?
3: Yeah.
0: Now there's a
2: that is worrying.
0: You're a diehard Collingwood supporter.
3: Diehard, yeah.
2: You had a Collingwood hat on last time we were in here,
3: correct?
2: Together.
3: Yep.
0: He normally wears a Collingwood jersey just under his t-shirt.
3: My long sleever.
0: Wow. There you go. Big. Yeah. Yeah, you thought I had problems.
2: Well.
1: 6PR's Sounds of the Show.
0: Stay with me for this because this has been a bit of fun, giving away family passes to the Perth Royal Show and Sharon in Greenwich. Gets the opportunity
6: Hello.
0: Today. Hello, Shaz.
6: Hi, Jamie.
0: Sorry, I was just reminiscing of my childhood in Greenwood. I got a little distracted. All right, now I gave a special sound of the show earlier today. What was the sound? You need to make it for me.
6: I need to make it.
0: What?
6: Drinking a refreshing drink.
0: Oh, give it to me again. I'm not sure that passes, to be honest. Come on, Shaz.
6: I could do the chicken from earlier.
0: No. I want you enjoying a refreshing drink again. But, you know, give me a little bit more.
2: Okay. Sounds like you need the asthma puffer.
0: I'll pay it. That was harder than the goat from Monday, wasn't it?
2: Are you kidding, aren't you?
0: Good on you, Sharon. I've got a family pass for you, so 4 tickets to the Perth Royal Show. Who are you going to take?
6: Probably my son and my husband.
0: Nice.
6: Yes.
0: Beauty.
6: And some other kid, if I can find one.
0: Some other kid.
2: Does he like a refreshing drink?
0: It is a hard one to do, isn't it? I'll pay that from Shaz. Can you just give me the goat? There we go.
2: I'll
0: go
2: do on. One for you in about 20 minutes.
6: I want to do the chicken.
0: All right, do the chicken, Shaz. She's pretty good on the chicken. Nice. All right, good on you, Sharon. I'm going to send that family pass your way. Thanks so much. You have a great weekend, eh?
2: What's going on?
0: Sharon, from the 26th of September, October 3, Claremont Showgrounds. Come alive. 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Let's be honest, that got away from us a little bit, didn't it?
2: Oh, you reckon?
0: Yeah. I don't know how you make a sound of enjoying a refreshing drink. It's that.
3: I think where Shaz went wrong, just trying to give it too much.
0: Too much preamble.
3: Yeah, just.
2: Less is more?
3: A bit more natural, yeah. Yeah,
0: fair enough.
3: You don't really try hard to enjoy that first gulp of beer, do you?
0: How good is that going to be?
2: I think it's after hearing her do the chicken, I think that's just why she rolls.
0: Yeah. Chicken was good. Yeah. She made up for it there. But you got to look after your Greenwood locals. All right. Good on you, Sharon. That was good fun. What are you guys doing for the footy tonight? Where will you be?
3: Watching it on the big screen at home.
0: Oh, nice.
3: Yeah, just wanted to.
2: Barracking?
3: Yeah, I'll be barracking big time. Yep. Wharfy time in the Harbour City, I reckon.
2: Purple cocktails.
3: They're going to take it over. I saw Batman on top of the Opera House this week.
0: Really?
3: Part of a PR stunt for an upcoming film.
0: Uh-huh.
3: I just wonder if there's going to be a few more Dockers players with their capes on tonight.
0: See what he did there?
2: How clever the great Hayden Ballantyne calling his new horse Warpy Time. Genius. And he's bred it with a mate. No other Dockers in it. He's very clever by Hayden.
0: That was good marketing, wasn't it?
2: He told me he thinks he's come across a new marketing idea to sell horses now. So with that, Wolfie Time, he's found his rare bit of genius.
3: Wolfie Time 1, Wolfie Time 2.
0: A little bit of Wolfie Time to get another Wolfie Time.
2: I'm going to watch it down at the Oxford Hotel in Leederville.
0: Oh, yeah.
3: Nice.
2: And this is a good story because there's a bloke down there who many people would know because he used to be a massive promoter of music in not only Western Australia but Australia. Back in the day when all the big bands were filling the sweat houses in Perth with 1,500 people a night, and then he managed weddings, parties, anything right throughout their career over in Melbourne, came back and brought the Oxford Hotel, and he's actually sold it, and it's his last night there tonight.
0: Really?
2: So he let footy on. The great Peter Hayes, Pinky, many people may know him as. He's a very well-known Perth man, loves his cricket. And he's been an absolute great contributor to social life here in Western Australia. And good on you, Pink, and go and enjoy your retirement, mate.
0: Jeez, that's a nice line to have attributed to you. What did you just say then? It was a great
2: contributor to social Western Australia.
0: Yeah, well, a great contributor to social life.
2: He's been a long time. Like what he doesn't know in music in Western Australia, may as well not know.
0: Nice.
2: I actually think the one thing he did fail at, I think he in the early days managed in excess. Before they became excessive in Perth, and told him to toddle off. He didn't think they had what it took.
0: Boys, you could be all right, but just work on these things.
2: I'm going to have to let you go.
0: Tell you what, that might have made a significant financial difference, that decision.
3: A few Oxford hotels, I reckon.
2: The Oxford Hotel is a great place to have a sip, and we'll be having one with the great Pink tonight, so come down and have one.
0: Beautiful,
2: Watch the docks, the perps.
0: Reason to
2: Jake will send us some photos of himself in his purple undies sitting on his couch and eating his purple cheesels.
3: Purple cape.
0: I actually got purple undies the other day for the first time in a new little set, actually. I'm pretty happy with them too, to be honest.
2: You're wearing
0: them? Yeah. Not right now. No, just the straight blacks today for me. Yeah. How does it go tonight? What's your prediction?
2: I know I'm really confident, Fremantle. Look, Sydney have been amazing. I did like Mick Malthouse's column in the West Australian talking about how emotion can only carry you so far. Now, I don't necessarily believe they'll be trading on emotion tonight, Sydney, because they seem to trade on structure more than anything. But when it gets to the pointier end of finals, Jake, it's true, isn't it, that you definitely need your X factors and you haven't got your Isaac Heaneys or your Nick Blakeys who provide you with that X factor. You have got Errol Goulden, who's a very good player, but I think Fremantle will really knuckle down on him tonight. And the other thing is Fremantle have been the best team all year. Their footy is the best. Look what they did to Sydney in the second half over here earlier in the year. I mean, if they bring anywhere near that tonight, they're going through to a grand final.
3: We mentioned that word X factor, and you saw it last week. Luke Jackson was just absolute X factor. Unicorn. Shea Bolton.
2: Yep.
3: Paddy Voss, you know, that whole forward line started to click again. And, I think my takeaway from last week was Fremantle will finally get it. They understand what they need to do to prepare to get out there. And the manner in which they play their brand of footy, I reckon they got back to that last week. I reckon the week off may detriment Sydney. I reckon they would have loved to have played after that really emotional win in the first week.
0: Keep it rolling.
3: Yeah. So I just wonder what that does and whether if Freo can get out the blocks fast again tonight, I think that could go a long way.
2: And what told you most that Fremantle get it now more than anything was when they got behind against a very good team and they still found the energy through Luke Jackson to fight back and do it. But my thought is that everyone says you've got to beat the best to be the best. And Sydney haven't got their best. So it's never been a better chance for Fremantle to play in a grand final. They've been there once and they should definitely be there twice.
0: I agree. I think they do it well. And geez, I tell you what, just hard to not get excited when you saw what they did last week, particularly with those two blokes.
2: Straight down to the Port City for a beverage for you, mate.
0: It's going to be busy, isn't it? We spoke to the bloke who's running the pub at the Fed.
2: That's
0: going to go mad. They 200 kegs, I thought they brought in tonight, so 16,000.
3: That's a wonderful stat.
2: Is that for the first half?
3: Yeah, 88 pints in a keg.
0: Yes.
3: What a wonderful stat. Yeah. I really enjoyed that adding in here today.
0: Yep.
3: Times 200.
0: You are welcome.
3: 200 kegs.
2: That's the odd, isn't it?
3: Yeah.
0: Pretty handy.
3: I've been here an hour. I haven't done the maths yet, but no.
2: The tickets have sold out at the Fed, haven't they? I heard today.
0: I don't know. Just sneak in.
2: Don't know who you are.
0: Exactly right. If you have to say it, they definitely don't. Gents, I know who you are, and thank you for coming in today. I appreciate it.
2: Well, it's nice that you remembered, Jamie.
0: Yeah, anytime. Good to see you both.
2: Cheers. Yeah, you too, mate. Likewise. Go the Perps.
0: Steve Butler, Jake Patrick. That was the panel. How good. We're getting closer. 13 minutes to 5.
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5: We're still dealing with a crash. Curtin Avenue, both directions at Salvado Street and Cottesloe. The lane closures are in place. Incident response and DFS are on site. Traffic is slow on approach. Avoid the area if you can. We've also got some congestion on Canning Highway and Risley Street. There is a huge police presence. If you are in the area, maybe seek an alternative route. Quinana and Mitchell Freeway northbound, busy Thomas Road to Rowley Road, Mill Point Road to Hay Street, Stevenson Avenue to Warwick Road, Shenton Avenue. I'm Ethan Quinlivan on Perth's traffic leader, 6PR.
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0: Nine News Perth at 6. Michael Thompson at the desk. G'day, Tomo.
12: Hey, Jamie. Well, shock. I think that's the best way to describe the reaction to the horrifying shark attack at Sorrento Beach this morning. A man killed when a huge great white shark attacked as he swam with a mate just 15 metres from shore. We've spoken to witnesses and authorities and we'll cross live to Sorrento at 6 o'clock tonight. Also, the big game, the Dockers' historic charge towards the grand final. Can they beat Sydney tonight? We're going to cross live to Paddy Sweeney. We also speak to Caleb and Jai Sarong's parents. They've got a boy in each team. Fascinating interview. Paddy Sweeney has that as well. Those stories are much more coming up at 6 tonight.
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0: 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Unleaded 231.8, diesel 280.2 and LPG 158.6.
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0: Just tell you what, off Fuel Watch, I copped one today. 287 I think I paid. Didn't really think much about it. Filled up and then had to look twice at tap and go. Anyway, that's why I should be paying attention to that. Let's go to Robert on the pin to win in Mandurah. Hey, Robert.
30: Yeah, hi, how you going?
0: Good, mate. Hey, big one today, $200. Exciting.
30: Really?
0: Yeah, yeah, yeah.
30: I didn't know that.
0: No, jackpot, jackpot, jackpot. What are your numbers?
30: 518.
0: Let's check it out. Nicely done, Robert. $200 heading your way.
30: Thanks very much. No, I'll have a beer for Freo when they win.
0: What was that?
30: I'll have a beer for Freo when they win.
0: Tell you what, you can have a couple and bring your mates over as well. Good on you, Robert. $200 pin to win. As simple as that. Fantastic. All right. It's coming up to 7 minutes to five. We're going to wrap things up in a moment because, you're heading off to the footy very shortly. Really looking forward to this. Sydney Fremantle, at the SCG. Preliminary final, your 6PR call team as well, Adam Papalia, Mark Reddings, Will Schofield and David Mundy. So full house on that one. Going to be massive. So we'll get you closer to that. We will also find out who our word on the street winner is. $100 for our weekly winner and going into the draw for $10,000 as well. Been a lot of fun, the word on the street. So do get involved next week and give me a call. Get involved, the things that you've seen. 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
5: We've got a tree over the road, Great Eastern Highway westbound before Coolgardie Avenue in Redcliffe. The left lane is closed. Maintenance crew, they are on site. Traffic is heavy. Caution is advised. There is also a crash. Spelier Drive eastbound after Kwinana Freeway in Jandakot. The right lane is blocked. Towing services are on site. There are no traffic delays. And there's a crash Tonkin Highway northbound at Bruin Avenue in Elbleton. The right lane has been blocked. Traffic is heavy. Drive with caution if you are in the area. I'm Ethan Quinlivan on Perth's traffic leader, 6PR.
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0: Glenn, I just want to say I really appreciate your text around mental health and particularly with a lot of blokes as well. And, I couldn't agree more with you. We can always do more to talk about that and help out. I hope you're doing okay. Thanks for getting involved and for sending us a message today as well. That is it for me. Our Word on the Street winner is Jade, who told us about the more than a dozen plain-clothed police officers patrolling Lakeside Joondalup earlier this week. Thank you for that, Jade. A few of you following up on that one as well, saying you'd seen a bit of it around the place. I'll be back with you on Monday from 3 o'clock. Plenty happening next week. We've got Trent Nikolic, who's in for motoring, Jonathan Huston as well for politically speaking, which would be an interesting one, him leaving the state Libs and carrying on as an independent. You remember at the time, a lot of talk for him around small business and talking about things like payroll tax. So we'll get into that with him on Monday. We'll also, Masto will be back for the Swan Draft Pub of the Week. It'd be good to see Masto. He was crook this week. And also, speaking of pubs for the long table, we're going to take you out to a new British pub, actually. This one looks interesting. I heard Bowie mention it the other week. We'll get the blokes behind it and have a chat to them around them opening their doors and what they're doing. Traditional UK pub. That'd be good fun. So plenty happening next week. Get involved with the program. As always, pin to win, word on the street, all of that. So I'll back with you from Monday. But right now, how good Fremantle and Sydney at the SCG in a preliminary final. Not too far away. You're going to throw it around with Adam Papalea, Mark Reddings, Will Schofield and David Mundy, your local call team right here at 6PR. And Freo fans, I hope you enjoy it. Get into it. Have a good one. Good luck. All of that. I'll catch you on Monday. Have a great weekend. Can I say it? Yeah, I can. Go for it.
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20: 20 degrees at 5 o'clock. Good afternoon. I'm John Nichols. A man has died in a shark attack off Sorrento Beach. He was swimming with another man about 50 metres offshore when the shark attacked about 10 this morning. Authorities launched an extensive search of the area, confirming this afternoon that the man had died. Local resident Richard says there were shark mitigation measures at the beach which were removed.
22: We did have a shark net here for a couple of years, maybe longer, but it was costly to maintain, and I believe that was the reason why it was taken away in the end. So maybe it's time to put it back.
20: The Reserve Bank has signalled the possibility of another interest rate increase as inflation shows no sign of easing. The RBA says the ongoing conflict in the Middle East and spending to build data centres are keeping inflation elevated. The United States and Europe have raised rates. Federal Treasurer Jim Chalmers says every country faces challenges and Australia is not immune.
24: And that's because the war in Iran, which has dragged on and dragged out for more than 6 months now, it has pushed up inflation very substantially. Not just in Australia, but around the world as well. And you can see that reflected in the decisions taken in other countries on interest rates.
20: And there's a renewed push to reduce the fuel excise as the cost of petrol and diesel jumps well above $2 a litre in metropolitan areas. Constraints from the Middle East conflict are causing the price increase, pushing up costs along the supply chain. The government ended the temporary reduction of the fuel excise last month. Opposition leader Angus Taylor says he's keeping an eye on the situation.
26: It has gone up sharply in the last week. I think it's going to continue to go up for the next little while. We are watching it very closely. We are the ones who called for the excise cut last time around. We know how much pressure Australians are, particularly those who have to commute long distances for work.
20: A man's been charged with more than two dozen offences following a police chase across Perth's eastern and northern suburbs. They say they tried to stop a stolen Subaru on Great Eastern Highway Midland yesterday morning when the 33-year-old driver allegedly sped off, drove through multiple red lights and hit three other cars. A police helicopter tracked the car until it stopped in Kingsley and the driver was arrested. The Coondoola man is also accused of aggravated burglary, drug possession and breaching bail. Police are hunting a man who held up a fast food outlet near Mandurah. Chelsea Bowden reports.
2: A man entered the store in Falcon around 8:45 last night. Police say he was armed with a knife when he threatened staff, demanding money from the till. The staff handed him some cash before he ran from the store. Police have described the robber as fair-skinned and around 40 years old. He was wearing a full face mask with an American flag and skull design, along with a red and black checkered shirt. Any information should go to Crime Stoppers. Chelsea Bowden, Perth.
20: In finance, the All Ords is up 12 at 8,923 and the dollar is worth 71.3 US cents and 12,700 rupiah.
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20: Docker's great Anthony Grover says it's a nervous time for him and practically everyone else who's pulled on a Freo jumper, as the team aims for only its second grand final appearance. The preliminary final against Sydney gets underway at the SCG later this hour. Grover, a 200-gamer for the Dockers, has told Jamie Burnett the players should put their uneven performance over the past 2 weeks behind them.
3: If Sydney and Hawthorn can play as good as they did in that first week, each week, I'd be surprised. They were both unbelievable, and we did not turn up. That was a poor performance against a team that were right on, so I don't see that happening tonight.
20: And in one-day cricket, WA's 7 for 195 after 43 overs after being sent in by South Australia at the Wacker. And in Zimbabwe, the home team sent Australia in and Australia 1 for 149 in the 23rd over. That's the latest news and sport.
25: 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Eddie and Jimmy, available wherever you get your podcasts.
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5: We're still dealing with a crash, Curtin Avenue, in both directions at Salvado Street in Cottesloe. Traffic does remain slow. Checking the majors, Kwinana and Mitchell Freeway northbound, Fizzy Thomas Road to Rowley Road, Mill Point Road to Hay Street, Stevenson Avenue to Warwick Road, Shenton Avenue, Mitchell and Kwinana Freeway southbound, Slow Loftus Street to Mill Point Road, Canning Highway, Roe Highway to Russell Road, Tonkin Highway busy southbound at Roe Highway to Welshpool Road East, northbound from Guildford Road to Collier Road. I'm Ethan Quinlivan on Perth's traffic leader, 6PR.
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20: It's weather. Showers today down to 14 overnight. Showers easing tomorrow with a maximum of 20. Sunday, a shower or two, clearing and 22. A sunny Monday with a top of 23. Tuesday to Thursday, just a bit of cloud and around 22. Right now, it's 20 degrees. More news at half time on Perth's 6 PR.

0: decisively kicks the goal, and he's kicked it. 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
1: Well, terrific to have your company. It is a Friday night preliminary final football. It is all about flag mantle and Wharfie time tonight, Dockers fans. 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Footy fans, terrific to have your company on 882 6PR. Thanks to Maccas. The season is all built up to this for the Dockers. They take on the Sydney Swans at the SCG with a chance, a shot, the dream to keep it alive to go into the grand final next week. Adam Papalia with you alongside Mark Reddings, David Mundy and Will Schofield. We'd love to get your predictions nice and early in our pregame. Thanks to On Deck Business Loans in the fast lane. Send us your SMSs, Freo fans. How are you feeling right now? Are the nerves there? Is it excitement? Is it anticipation of what might unfold under the through the next four quarters? 0487 999 882 is the SMS line. 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Dave, firstly, as the game's record holder at Fremantle, how are you feeling in this moment?
2: Good evening, Paps. Good evening to our listeners. A good level of nervousness. Hadn't actually thought about the game a whole lot until today, and it's been dominating conversation throughout the course of the day. But I've already learnt one thing today, Paps, and that is that in a locker room, I would not want to be anywhere near you. I've been pacing out the back here for the last hour.
1: He's
2: a nervous preparer.
1: I'm not nervous. I'm just excited. Like finals footy, big games. I'm just ready to get into it. I'm ready to run through the brick wall and get into the call and get stuck into it, Dave. So apologies if I've put you off your pregame. Just the fact that I'm excited about what may unfold. And that's what finals footy is about, isn't it? It's about the prize that is there at the end of tonight. You win and you are in a grand final next week.
2: Best weekend of football in the calendar year. This is the weekend that we all tune in. The best four teams, and this year the best four teams are in prelim final week. This is absolutely the best weekend of footy.
1: Will Schofield, welcome to you.
3: Hello, Paps. I'm excited too, for what it's worth. I haven't done a great deal of thinking about the specific game either, and I'm not as invested as Dave would be or a lot of our Freo fans out there, but I have loved this Fremantle side this year, but for a number of years. I like the way they play. I like their players. I like the way they go about their football, and especially this year. I like the way they're coached. I like their superstars. I like the role players. So I think you don't deserve much in life, and you certainly don't deserve anything in footy, but they almost deserve to play in a grand final. They've been the best team all year, and I think they are absolutely primed after a little bit of a hiccup in that first week of finals to set the scene in Sydney at the SCG to take themselves into a grand final next week.
1: 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Solar Heart's been helping smart Aussies turn sunshine into hot water for over 70 years. Good evening to Mark Reddings.
4: Hello, Paps. Yes, I concur. It's exciting. Prelim final weekend's got so much riding on it. Two magnificent games, we're hoping. And for Solar Heart, Solar Heart has been helping smart Aussies turn sunshine into hot water for over 70 years. We know the two changes for the Swans, Justin McInerney and Lewis Melican, with Callum Mills and Harry Cunningham both injured. The Dockers unchanged. In fact, the only team that's had changes this week in the two matches are the Sydney Swans. So that being said, I think you can go back. Excitement for Fremantle, for blokes like David Mundy. I was at a function today. You had Peter Bell, Sean McManus, Paul Hazelby, Hayden Ballantyne. You go back to the era of David Hatt and Gerard Neesham when they started with the Fremantle Dockers in 1995. Through the era, whether it's Rick Hart, whether it's Cameron Schwab, all the people that have been involved. We're talking more high profile, but it goes beyond that, David. We're talking about people that, like Kelly Black, who have worked there for 20 plus years. So my thoughts and hopes are with them that they can have some joy tonight and going forward, perhaps get the ultimate.
2: Absolutely, yeah. Now, there's so much on the line, isn't there? There's so much reward off the back of one win tonight for both teams, really. And obviously we got here in the West with a Fremantle kind of lens to our view and our

0: to race from there to here. But the bottom line is, Scully, I'm thinking more about this game. You're more concerned about the other external elements. But can you try and put yourself, David and Scully, into the mind of a Justin Longmuir and what sort of message he's sending to them, given what happened to Chris Fagan and Brisbane in a qualifying final? Because you know Sydney's going to bring the pressure. That's inevitable.
1: Yeah, I really don't think we're going to see that sort of a game. The qualifying final set itself up so well for both sides. We had this massive story being told about Sydney that they weren't good enough and they weren't ready and they weren't going to be able to touch Brisbane and who was Brisbane going to play at the Gabba and all these sorts of things, and Brisbane just didn't rock up. Now, I know the same story's been told about Sydney this week, but they've now lost their captain as well. And if you look at their side and you think about what's on the line today, there's no second chance. You don't get to roll after a week off into a qualifying and hope that you win the game. You need to win a prelim. We won't see the Freo or the Brisbane in the qualifying final. This will be Freo close to their best, I think, and Freo close to their best will beat Sydney's best. That they will. You look at their side, you look at their team, taking six players out of this side. There's some players that aren't at the level of Freo. Now, you might think, well, what if Freo doesn't rock up? I just don't think that's a chance. And maybe I'll be proved wrong. I'll look silly. Players will look even worse, but I don't think you don't rock up in a prelim. I don't think that's an option.
2: Bold predictions time. Thanks to Repco. Repco's got the biggest range of parts in store. Repco gets you going. Looking for something bold from you today, gentlemen. Is it Fremantle by 10 goals? Is it Sydney to win? What is your bold prediction this evening?
1: Well, Josh Tracy's kicked 2 goals in each of his 3 career games at the SCG. I will take Josh Tracy for 10 plus marks.
3: I thought you were going to say goals.
1: Game over. 10 plus marks and 4 goals for Josh Tracy. I thought he was very good last time they met at Optus Stadium. Couldn't kick straight. I think he kicked 3-3. I could be corrected on that. They didn't kick a goal till halftime. I do expect Josh Tracy to have a massive say in this game. He probably gets McCartan, who's a very good defender, so it'll make it even better. But 10 marks, 4 goals, happy with that?
2: It was 4 goals, 4 last time he played against Sydney at Optus Stadium. That's part of my bold prediction, is that Freo won't kick 0 goals, 11 to start this game as they did.
3: That's not very
0: what is going
1: that's
0: on
1: nothing.
0: Here?
1: That's nothing.
2: I'm joking.
0: 2 months ago, he tipped Bradley Hill to get 30 disposals.
2: No, 40.
0: He had 12 kickouts. I mean, out of goals. So, no.
2: And I nailed it. Absolutely.
0: Qualifying final.
2: I'm joking. Last time these two side played, 0 goals, 11 to start for Freo. Yeah. They won't be doing that again, surely. Dave, which bold prediction are you going with?
3: No, I think they've been practicing with their eyes open since that game, so they should not kick 0 goals, 11. My bold prediction was going to be Fremantle would book their place in their second ever grand final tonight. I'm not sure that's too bold. Will, is that okay?
1: So, is that okay? Fremantle win.
3: Fremantle win.
1: That's not bold. I'm sorry. That's just a selection of prediction. And I want a bold one.
3: And therefore, I'm going to jump on the Luke Jackson bandwagon. He changed the game in second half of that third quarter last week. The matchup between he and Grundy is going to be fascinating. They basically had the same game in the last games that they played, Sydney v Brisbane, Fremantle versus Cats. But I'm going to get Luke Jackson for over 30 hit-outs, but to kick 4 goals.
1: Holy moly.
3: Is that bold?
1: Yeah,
3: is that bold?
1: That's good. I would have taken 2, but you have 4.
2: If Luke Jackson kicks 4 free or in the grand final next week. Lots of SMSs coming through there at bold predictions thanks to Repco. Terry says, reckon Sydney will win by 35 tonight.
0: That's bold.
2: Yeah, it is bold. This one says, after taking a delve, I'm a little suspicious to see how both teams' defences hold up. High scoring Dockers by 37.
0: Who's that from?
2: It doesn't have a name to it.
0: No, of course it doesn't.
1: Genius.
0: I got trapped into... I got caught in a trap yesterday. I'm having to sing on a pod.
1: Have you seen the update? We raised $50,000, Ethan, for charity yesterday on a live stream. There is a new one. I will get that to you for a new sting.
2: It was a very good effort by you yesterday.
1: It was good by Skate.
2: Scully as well. Hopefully Hammer's alive today after eating 8 kilos of kangaroo.
1: Yes, but he's grown a tail and
0: he's jumped to Arden Street.
2: Liam says, g'day lads, looking forward to the call as a Docker supporter. Nervous as, but I wouldn't want to be anything else. Means our team is playing and this is how you want to be playing. playing, and asked how Skeeter's doing after the Perth news was released yesterday. And Grant says, what's going on at the Perth Footy Club as well? We'll have time to talk about all that after the game.
0: I know nothing.
1: He'd be pulling the strings.
3: Making the decisions.
2: But he's got his head in the sand saying, I know nothing.
4: Yeah, he knows everything.
2: Just the puppet Skeeter. Master behind.
1: He is the master
2: at Perth. Let's check in with David Short.

0: thanks to Tab Touch ahead of this big preliminary final. Evening to you, Shorty.
1: Good evening to you, Paps. Guys, nice to be with you. Can't wait for the big game tonight. 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Sydney, $2.55. 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
0: Thanks, Shorty. David Short there. Thanks to Tab Touch. We're building up to the big preliminary final between Fremantle and Sydney. Karina has asked if I can give some instructions on how to sync 6PR to the radio so that it's not delayed. Karina, I will do that. The live sync feature will open at 5:30 and I'll talk you through that very, very shortly. 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We're building up to the tap time with Mark Reddings with Sydney and Fremantle here. Thanks to McDonald's, you can grab golden deals in the My Maccas app during September and you could win a McGold card granting you free Maccas for life. 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
4: Be part of every finals moment with Tab Touch. Now you can place a bet on Josh Tracy and Charlie Kurnow for 4+ goals combined in tonight's Sydney Fremantle prelim final and receive boosted odds of up to $2.50, up from $1.53. Tracy and Kurnow head into this week's and tonight's match between Freo and Sydney with contrasting recent form and strong historical matchups. Tracy bounced back in last Friday's semi-final win against Geelong. He's historically matched up well against the Swans' defensive structures. While Kurnow has a brilliant individual record against the Dockers, averaging high impact and goals over his last three games against them, dating back to his time with Carlton. 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

0: through 3AW in Melbourne, 5AA in Adelaide, and across the country on the 6PR app. Welcome to 6PR's coverage of this second preliminary final between Sydney and Fremantle from the Sydney Cricket Ground, bringing you this evening's action. In special comments, David Mundy and Will Schofield. And in commentary, it's a very good evening to Mark Reddings, alongside your host, Adam Papalia.
1: Well, after a massive build-up all week, the time is now for Frio. Taking the long way round towards a grand final means a trip to the SCG. The Swans may be missing some stars, but those taking the field have been galvanised by the events of recent weeks. And if they bring anything like how they played against Brisbane, they're going to be tough to beat as they aim for a third grand final in 5 years. But this Frio side is built a bit different as they try to create history and keep the flag mantle dream alive. It is terrific to have your company. 882 6PR Friday night footy. The Dockers out onto the SCG. The Sydney Swans about to head out there too. We are here thanks to Maccas. Lots of SMSs coming through. We're under 20 minutes away from tap time and getting underway in this one. SMSs coming through. Let's go with Aileen, who says, hi guys, I'm sad that Thursday and Friday night footy is now over for the year. Your commentary with the sync feature has been really enjoyable on that rare species that supports the Eagles, but also wants Frio to succeed as long as it's not against West Coast. They're against a team that's shown amazing resilience recently, so the purple to win, but it will be close. Ian's listening to us currently in the UK on his way to Heathrow. Let's go Frio, says Ian. John says, boys, as a 30-year Dockers supporter, I appreciate your enthusiasm, but I fear their dockeriness may come to the forefront. I hope not, but I've put a little bit of my hard-earned on Sydney tonight. Hayden reckons Frio by 10 points. And Greg says, gents, Carl not commentating tonight might be an omen, says Greg from Guildford. And Carl's been strong on that he hasn't called a Frio loss all year this year. But you don't believe in omens like that, you know, sitting in the same chair or putting the socks on or anything like that, do you?
2: No, I had nothing like that. I'm not sure about you, Will, but
3: Yeah, I still do. I still put my right shoe on every morning.
4: Do you?
3: Yep.
4: That's just a superstition. Has that held you in good stead?
3: Well, I've got to this point. I'm sitting with three learned gentlemen calling the footy on a Friday night.
2: You eventually put your left on, though, right? Like, not just the right.
3: Yeah, no, I do put the two shoes on, unless it's been a very, very big day.
1: Jamison says, can we get Skeek to sing the national anthem on the radio, please?
3: Every chance to, if I feel the need to just intervene.
4: Good, I like it.
1: Mouse says, Joel Hamling playing against his old side knows Frio very well. And very unusual circumstances today, because the Swans CEO used to play for Frio, and the Frio CEO used to play for the Sydney Swans.
4: Yeah, that's not bad at all. I like that one. We just saw Sydney come out their own race. They had their family lining the inner race. I like that from the Swans. They've done a lot right off the back of a pretty forgettable incident before the end of the season. I think Dean Cox standing in front of his group, barking instructions, and then the love of your family. I like that touch from Sydney. That doesn't bode well for Frio. That's a good way to get your mind into it.
3: Even Dean Cox, him being embraced, players coming up to him, and he's been a galvanising force for the Swans, not just this last month, but obviously since he's taken over. So he's done so well to get them to a prelim final, which I know won't be any consolation if they lose, but there's a lot of love in that Sydney Swans group.
2: Absolutely, yeah. And you can see in that game against Brisbane and the one before that against North Melbourne how much the emotion and is pulling them together and driving them forward. So yeah, they'll be really hoping for a really hot start again, like they showed against Brisbane, to, you know, jump into this game and have all their players up and about, because if they just play the talent game tonight, I think we all know the result, and Fremantle will come away with a victory.
1: Our preview thanks to On Deck Business Loans in the fast lane. Keep those SMSs coming through. Jimmy says Frio by 19 points. And Muzza says Frio by 2 goals, says Muzza. Might be a bit hard for him to text that out. I think he's normally a big West Coast man, but he reckons Frio to win it by 2 goals. So there's a bit of that sentiment going around WA of people hoping that the WA side actually do well. Mick Delivery players tonight, who do you think can have an impact this evening? It doesn't necessarily have to be the stars. Who's maybe some of those unheralded ones as well that you're thinking can actually have a real impact in a prelim final?
4: Well, if I have to go with chips in on someone, it's Caleb Sarong. I think he's their most consistent player over the last 5 years. And I think in a prelim final, consistency usually wins off. I don't think this is a game where you have someone jump out of the box and have this amazing game. So Caleb Sarong's my McDelivery player. But if you want some role players, which I think is where the game's actually going to be decided, the bottom five players on each list, which I'm looking at Heath Chapman. I think he's got a huge role to play for this Frio side. He and Luke Ryan will be the third talls against McLean or McDonald. I think it's a massive point of vulnerability for Frio. And I think it's probably Heath Chapman. I thought last week it was one of his best games of his career, and I expect him to do it again, and he'll be a Mick delivery player if I can have two, please, Dave.
2: Yeah, I'm going to follow your lead then, Will, and I'm going to have two as well. I'm going to start with Andy Brayshaw for very similar reasons. We know he's just going to rock up. He's going to give it his all, and he's going to get to as many contests as he can. And he's going to work arguably even harder defensively than he does offensively, than any other player in the competition and out there tonight. So I'm going to back in Andy Brayshaw to Mick deliver for Fremantle tonight. And again, for a similar reason, Matt Johnson, almost as that second string midfielder option. He's had a much improved season. He might play a slightly defensive role at times on like an Errol Goulden type, but he's a big body, he's testing the tackle, and he's backing his speed in, so I'll back him in as well for a McDelivery prelim final.
3: David Mundy and Will Schofield with their thoughts, thanks to McDelivery. An SMS coming through on 0487 999 882 from a schoolmate of mine. Hey Reds, Jeremy Logan says, just driving across southern Italy, tuning in to you guys through the app, loving it. Logs, you and Fiona, safe travels as you listen to the Dockers hopefully get through to a grand final. Now, excuse me if I've missed your matchup here, but Tom Papley, have we decided who's going to him?
4: Gee, it's a really tough one. It could be Wagner. It could be McVee. McVee had him the last time they met in round 18, kept him to 2 goals and 10 disposals. It was good enough then. It's probably good enough now, but he looks like he's in better form. I reckon he was just off the back of that injury that kept him out for quite a while. So looks faster and quicker, and he will start fast, guaranteed.
2: Yeah, absolutely. Yeah, maybe McVee, arguably Carl Warner as well. I think he's probably their best smaller defender in their mix at the moment.
4: Needs him to intercept though.
2: Yeah, yeah. So that's the only caveat against that. But yeah, if it's not Warner or McVee, it's a bit of a raffle then off the back of, you know, whoever else you got. And, but I think maybe Chapman might get the role as well when they have the three bigs out there, when they've got McDonald, Pierce and Ryan all on the field.
3: 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It is the preliminary final, the Dockers and the Swans. The opening quarter coming up next. 6PR is football.
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2: Brilliant to have you company. Preliminary finals football. The two sides not too far away from lining up for the pre-match ceremony. Fremantle at the SCG trying to make their way through to a grand final. Seb on the SMS in Naranda says, good luck, Freo. Please, please, please get off to a good start rather than having to work our way back into the game. This will be the key, says Seb in Naranda. It's great to have your company. Let's get some ground conditions. Thanks to the Tap Doctor, they're ready to tackle any plumbing or gas job. And Michael Robertson is on the boundary line for us. Michael, how are the conditions at ground level?
3: The conditions down here are absolutely cracking. You couldn't ask for a better night for footy. It's about 17 degrees and there is not a kilometre of wind in the air. I tell you what though, I don't know why. Well, it's probably from the massive lights, but the air is full of bugs. It feels like an Exodus plague at the moment. We'll see if they clear out as the game gets going, but you might see a couple of guys go down with a bug to the nose or mouth as we go through. But really, in terms of a finals game of footy, you could not ask for more than what we're going to see tonight. The ground is absolutely packed. If there's any doubt in Sydney that the Swans weren't a chance here, it has definitely evaporated in the last 2 weeks. I think this place sold out in about 20 seconds when tickets went on sale, and it's really starting to show. And I tell you what, boys, it is loud. So I will struggle to hear you tonight. As the teams ran out, especially the Swans, this place absolutely blew up. So it should be a really exciting game.
2: Great to have you on the boundary tonight, Michael. Cross down regularly. The ground conditions there, thanks to the Tap Doctor. They're ready to tackle any plumbing or gas job. The two sides just getting into position and lining up for the ceremony for the Welcome to Country and the National Anthem. Always a terrific part of the pre-game, just when the hairs stand up on the back of the neck, and you know that we're not far away from getting stuck into this one. Freo, of course, won the game earlier on this season against the Swans, though Sydney have won two out of the last three and four of the last seven. They have had some close matchups between these two sides, and the Dockers have won on their last two trips to the Sydney Cricket Ground. It is all set for a big pre-match, all set to go for a huge preliminary final, a spot in the grand final up for grabs as we take you down to ground level.
4: The Australian Football League and Premier Partner Toyota welcome you to the 2026 Toyota AFL Final Series and tonight to the second preliminary final between the Sydney Swans and Fremantle. The AFL acknowledges the Gadigal and Bidjigal people of the Eora Nation as the traditional owners of the lands on which we gather tonight, and we pay our respects to elders past and present. We acknowledge we play our great game on these lands, respect the cultures of all First Peoples, their contribution to our nation and their contribution to the game of Australian rules football. To conduct an official welcome to country, would you now please welcome Yvonne Weldon.
5: Hello, my name is Yvonne Weldon. I would like to pay my respects to all elders past and present and everyone here tonight. The Eora Nation's boundaries are the Hawkes River in the north, the Nepean in the west and the Georges River in the south. My people represent hundreds of nations, tribes and clans, from Frio to Sydney and everywhere in between, connected to this continent for over 65,000 years. We include everyone. My people are the oldest, continuously living culture of the world. On behalf of my children, grandchildren and their Bidjigal elders, I welcome everyone to the lands of the Bidjigal and the Gadigal. No matter who wins, we all need to work together and bring about a positive future for each and every one of us. May my people's spirits walk with you and guide you as we strive forward for us all. Again, welcome to the lands of Gadigal and the Bidjigal. All the best to both teams, but calm the Swannies.
4: Thank you, Yvonne. If you are able, would you now please rise, remove your hats and join with the coaches, players and umpires for the Australian National Anthem to be performed tonight by Kai.

0: It is preliminary final time. Fremantle at the SCG. A spot in the grand final is up for grabs. The Swans missing a number of stars after a few weeks of controversy. The Dockers, the best team through the home and away, are looking to make it through to that last Saturday in September. Adam Papalia, Mark Reddings, David Mundy, Will Schofield with you for the call tonight. We are here thanks to McDonald's. And as mentioned to Karina earlier on, if you can sync up the call through the app, through the 6PR app, just make sure you reload it if you can't see it. But you click on the listen live, then the change audio sync button. There's a little slider there. And if the commentary is in front of the pictures, just reduce the delay. If the pictures are in front of the commentary, just increase the delay till it matches up with wherever you are watching it from, because it'll be different if you're watching on free-to-air or streaming or pay TV. Great to have your company. Final thoughts, Dave Mundy and Will Schofield, before we get underway.
1: What a time to be alive in the AFL season, prelim final after the Australian national anthem. Refocusing in, trying to get the body moving and thinking about what your first contest looks like. Captains come together here in the middle, but the energy in the stadium will be absolutely electric. Both teams, all players just want to be getting into the game and into their first contest and into their first effort.
0: Now the toss of the coin. Dane Rampey, the skipper after the injury to Callum Mills last week, will win the toss for the Swans and they will go to the right-hand side of your radio dial.
2: Yeah, this is absolutely the best weekend of footy. Grand final, we know what that means, but prelim final weekend, these are the best moments as players. You come together and put it all on the line. This is probably the weekend I'm most jealous of, not being out there, and I'm very much looking forward to both of these sides going at it. I think their five best players on each side is actually quite even. The five bottoms players on each side there's a big, big difference. So to beat that and bring that, you need to play consistently. There's no ups, there's no downs. Just play at the level you need to do. You know Sydney's going to start hot. Fremantle need to curtail that and then get to work.
0: The Swans have had the benefit of a week off to just wait and prepare. The Dockers having to do it the hard way after a loss in the qualifying final to Hawthorn and then bouncing back last week in an epic finals matchup against Geelong. We're inside the last minute of this clash. How would the players be feeling out there right now as they walk to position?
1: Well, element of nervousness, but you've been thinking about this moment the whole season. You've been speaking about it for a week, which probably feels like an eternity. They've been working their way now through the week and down their funnel to prepare for the next 5 minutes, really. And then the rest of the game flows off the back of that.
2: I reckon they're into it right now. I reckon they're good to go. McVee going to Papley. That's a big matchup in front of the footy for Sydney.
0: Here we go. Preliminary finals football on 882 6PR. We're here thanks to Maccas. Papley and Clark going at each other with a fair bit to say. McVee's trying to get across to Papley. Goulden and Bolton in the middle. It's tap time with Mark Reddings. The prelim final's underway.
3: Purple Hearts around the country. Your moment has arrived. A clearance coming up for the Dockers immediately. Sarong to Bolton. By hand back to Sarong. Inside the centre square. The kick had too much on it for the leading forward. Amos, at ground level, straightens up, gets a hand pass. She overshot the mark by about 15 metres. Clark's there to help out. He's 50 out. He might have the leg from a step. He kicks and he misses to the left. But what an electrifying start by the Dockers out of the centre square. They're 1 point. Sydney yet to touch the footy on the Parkwood Plumbing Centre scoreboard.
2: I reckon Rowbottom could be trying to get to Sarong as the matchup, and a clearance from Sarong there. Jackson jumped right over Grundy.
0: The two Sarong brothers playing against each other in a prelim final is incredible. Kick long up the wing, went past McDonald. McVee with a handball to Warner. Fremantle controlling the footy as Brayshaw and Awkward. Left foot kick to half forward. Went through the hands of Kyler the Swans. Voss gets back onto it. Try to shove off one. He's tackled the ground. Brilliant work by McCartan holding the ball. Tackle tonight from an alias steal, and the Swans take it. Goulden tackled. He's kicked, pressured by Tracy, and it's out of the full. Free kick to Fremantle, right forward pocket.
1: Great pressure from the big man. Josh Tracy gets to work when the ball hits the ground better than any key forward in the competition, pressuring Errol Goulden there to give Neil Rasmus this opportunity to kick Fremantle's first goal in the prelim final. They've started well.
0: Neil Erasmus was really locked in his spot in this Fremantle side this season. 7 goals, 8 for the year, 25 metres around, right forward pocket. He's going to step out and snap it off the left. Made good contact, whipping it around. That'll give him a Raz. Neil Erasmus with the first goal of the prelim. Dockers off to a hot start. 1-1-7-3-0 Sydney yet to score. Barely touched the footy.
2: Absolutely elite finish by Erasmus. I gave him a 0 out of 10 chance to kick that goal. That's unbelievable. Seriously, in a big moment on his left, 40 out, snapping from the boundary. Well done, Neil Erasmus. I don't reckon Errol Gordon heard the whistle at all. It was called advantage, but he was running across his shot at the goal. Listen to the crowd.
0: The Freo fans in full voice, wherever they are listening, around the country, around the state, or at the SCG. What a start for Freo.
1: Started really well, haven't they? Looking composed in the contest, working their way through Sydney's pressure.
3: Grundy and Jackson, it comes to Bolton. His second intervention in the opening minutes of this one. Inside 50, Tracy McCartan with the spoil at the spill. Wicks has it near the boundary line, keeps it alive, played it excellently, kicks down the line, looking for and finding McLean, so the Swans find a way forward. The run and carry of Campbell, who has the bounce. He gets towards the 50, spearing ball, ill-directed, bounces off the chest of McDonald. Kerno is there, ball comes back into a Frederick situation. He's tackled at the footy by Papley, still no whistle. Goulden gathers, off a step, kicks and misses across the face of the goal. And the Swans looking ominous going forward. They get their first score of the evening. It's a behind. Was that holding the ball? Not according to the umpire. The Papley tackle on Frederick. It's 1-1 playing one behind on the Parkwood Plumbing Centre scoreboard.
2: We're going to monitor it, but Heath Chapman up the ground on McLean. No match for him. That's the third tall I've been talking about as a defender. And then a lot of players losing their feet. Frederick went to ground. Chapman went to ground and a number of players fumbly. So let's watch this.
0: Kick across to Oscar McDonald. Fremantle in their defensive 50. Sydney's intent to run was clear when they got their hands on the footy. The Dockers slow out of defence. Long kick out towards Erasmus and he'll get a free kick too. He has started the game particularly well and he'll take it on the wing.
1: Yeah, Roberts slipped over the top of the shoulder there. They've really slowed Fremantle up out of their D50. A lot of numbers around that contest, so they'll be disappointed to give that one away.
0: 1-1-7-3-0, one behind Sydney. Early stage of this first quarter for the Parkwood Plumbing Centre. Long kick by Erasmus up the line and Tracy with a strong grab. No, a free kick. Chop of the arms again.
2: No, he's called the mark on that, Paps, and okay. I'm going to count that because I need 10 of them from a mid delivery.
0: He didn't hold it all that long.
2: Nah, he was in front, had the hands out. It's McCartan v. Tracy, big matchup.
0: Oh, Tracy from just four to the wing. High ball, inside 50, wide to the pocket. Jackson takes the mark. They were worried about Voss, and Jackson just stayed out the back. He's taken the mark. We'll go back for a set shot.
2: Well, this is the matchup that everyone's been looking at, and this is just a one-on-one with a couple of numbers around. Jackson v. Grundy. Jackson took him at the ball. Voss barely went near it. This is poor by Grundy. He was too worried about Jackson, and then he was looking at the pack. Jackson, eyes only for the footy, worked him under, and a brilliant mark from Jackson. Needs to go back and kick this.
0: Couple of goals last week. Turned the game in Fremantle's favour in the third quarter. This one right forward pocket, kicking from 40 metres out, greater than a 45 degree angle, and he slides it through magnificently. The cool handle, Luke Jackson. Steady on the set shot. First two go the Dockers way. There's some push and shove afterwards, but for the Parkwood Plumbing Centre, it's 3-0-2-1-13. The Swans one behind.
1: He's dominating that matchup early, Luke Jackson in, and he's even getting into the Sydney guys in the middle of the ground. He's fired up. He's had two hitouts in the centre to Grundy's none. He's generated two clearances out of the centre to Sydney's none. Now he's kicked a goal on him.
3: This is not Optus Stadium. This is the SCG, and the chant you hear is Freo.
1: And they've started so well. They're winning some really critical contests, working their way through Sydney's pressure. And they look far more composed in a game a couple of weeks ago against Hawthorn under the pressure of the game so far.
3: Margin 12 points. Dockers with the opening two goals of the contest. Couldn't have asked for a better start. Jackson with a touch on it. Grundy, though, wins possession. Tumbles it inside 50. Awkward bouncing ball. Got away from a couple of Dockers defenders. McDonald by hand. Goulden. Here's Campbell. Left foot snap is pretty good. It's pretty good. Lovely curling goal. The responses come off the boot of Braden Campbell for Sydney's first of the preliminary final. They're 1-1-7. Fremantle at 2-1-13. Parkwood Plumbing Centre. And we've still got some push and shove.
1: Yeah, plenty going on around the middle of the ground. Jackson, Grundy, Goulden, they're all getting into it. All fired up to start this game. That's what Sydney were really good at in their final against Brisbane. surging the ball out of the middle of the ground, getting first hands on it in their forward 50 and scoring.
2: Yeah, well, you know, my man who I said was my second Mick delivery, it's Heath Chapman again. He has not started well. Ball's just gone behind him. He can't let it happen. He's got that roll on McLean and he's been meeting a number of times. He keeps that in front. It's not a goal.
0: Back to the centre they go. The Swans chant now around the SCG as Grundy won that hit out down. Caleb Sarong knocked it to Young. Quick kick, high up and under. Gets forward of the wing and in front, Switkowski.
2: Just a mark.
0: Takes a great grab, feeds it back to Young, delivers inside 50. Amos on the lead, but just chopped off by McCartan. It was just half a metre to the wrong side of Amos. Otherwise, he was swallowing it, leading out from full forward. And then Goulden goes wide, out to McInerney. Back in the side this week after a long injury layoff. Kick to the wing. Bouncing ball. McVee will take it. Gets away from Papley. Handball 1-2, Switkowski. Through the middle of the ground, trying to test the tackle. Caught. Got a handball. Put water under pressure. Swan swarm. Taken by Alex Pierce. Away to Clark. Tucks it under the arm. Gains some territory. Awkward kick up towards the 50. Bouncing ball. Wicks about to be tackled. Clears it away and Young will take the mark for the Dockers.
3: Waste no time, chips it short to Bolton who genuflects and takes the mark about 65 from home.
1: Execution of basics giving different players and different teams better looks at the moment.
3: The kick, oh it's low but ill-directed. I think Tracy was the target, it was a lazy effort and Lloyd's in the way. The disruptor takes the intercept mark.
2: Lead was on, but as he called, skate very lazy by Bolton. Not even one step, just backwards off a step, tried to slice it in there.
3: Short ball to Goulden, already looking ominous. Errol Goulden will give you some Perth window and door replacement company stats shortly. A change of mind as he heads laterally but effectively across to Melican, who is back in the side and releases his teammate Roberts. The blonde head. Mead goes towards full forward in the pocket. McDonald worked underneath the footy. There's no whistle. In fact, it's McLean who was there, and it's going to be a boundary throw-in. It was Oscar McDonald doing the work. In fact, it was on his opposite McDonald, but it's going to be a boundary throw-in.
2: Nothing wrong with that. Good technique. Got his hips in. Worked his player under the ball. He was just standing there. No free kick.
3: Sydney have settled. They trail by six. Dockers in front by that margin. Grundy to the front. Tap down Papley. Somehow got it to Robottom. He's pushed away as he tried to get the kick off. McDonald for Sydney. Reed for Fremantle. McDonald for Sydney gets it back. Squeezes the hand pass out. Papley receives it from Hanley. He snaps around the body. They've got two in a row. And suddenly Sydney have got some weapons inside their 50. And Tom Papley strikes his first blow of the night. All tied up, 2-1-13, each of two. Parkwood Plumbing Centre scoreboard. And the Dockers, if they thought tonight at the SCG was going to be a cruise into a grand final, they are sadly mistaken.
1: It's been a great response by Sydney in the last couple of minutes. Beautiful contest method in their forward 50 there. On a couple of occasions, they are committing just one to, you know, tackle or defend or try and win the ball back in the contest when Fremantle have it or look to have advantage. And on the flip side, I think it was Logan McDonald stood up under the pressure and three or four Sydney Fremantle players collapsed into the contest to try and lay the tackle or get the ball back, which left a couple of the Sydney players out the back. And that's an easy finish for Tom Papley.
2: He's just not a player you can leave alone like that. He follows up his second and third efforts. That's why someone needs to be beelining him.
0: Kick five in the qualifying final and out of the middle it'll be the Swans will take it through Sheldrick. They'll get the clearance. They send it deep inside 50. Curnow hands to it. Logan McDonald tackled well by Oscar McDonald. Handball in defence. Dockers under the pump. Warner flicked it out. McVee tried to step back inside the boundary. It's over and a boundary throw in.
1: Great squeeze there by Sydney before going in deep into your forward 50. You need your halfbacks turning, getting back in, putting that pressure on. They certainly did that.
0: Ball to be thrown in right forward pocket for the Swans. Their pressure been immense early. Scores are level. Jackson down to the front. Sheldrick with a handball.
4: Papley, Sydney.
0: And a free kick to Papley. At the stoppage, he was held up. We'll check the Harvey Norman replay. Luke Jackson may be the one that infringed.
4: 10 metres, please.
0: Papley charged through after the ruck contest and a chance here for the Swans to go in front.
1: He's been drawn into this a little bit more, Luke Jackson, than what we've seen in the past. The physical game, nothing in that free kick.
0: There is nothing in that free kick.
3: That's a disgraceful decision.
2: Absolutely disgraceful umpiring decision. It is embarrassing. If he has laid that umpiring decision, he will not be umpiring in the grand final.
0: The two players literally just ran into each other, chest to chest, and Papley being the smaller man went to ground. didn't even look like there was high contact. And from 50, footy gods have spoken, and it's a behind only out to the right. So Sydney take the lead by a point first quarter for the Parkwood Plumbing Centre.
1: Yeah, the Harvey Norman replay shows it really clearly there. Luke Jackson was basically contesting the ruck. Papley ran into him as he tapped it down.
5: Luke Ryan kick in, finds Oscar McDonald. Back pocket, Sydney got momentum at the moment after conceding the first two goals of the game. McDonald kicks down the line. Lots of Swans are up. The mark's been taken. The hand pass comes straight out to Goulden, who sends a wobbler inside 50. Great mark taken by McDonald. This is for Fremantle. Bear in mind, a couple of Big Macs in the last line of defence, or the forward line for the respective sides. Sends a wide ball to Reed. And back to the wing. It's ill-directed. Mark taken by Milliken on the logo. No representation there for Fremantle. Milliken back in the side. One of two changes for Solar Hart, the team news. Another entry. Good mark. Taken out the back by Chapman for Castrol Edge. And he heads through the corridor. Young at the defensive 50. Started pretty well. That kick has to be precise and is to Sarong. And might be a 50-metre penalty. He arrived late. And it's going to be 50, isn't it, coming back?
1: No, it's going to reset the mark.
6: He's allowed to make contact if you fall.
5: He's allowed to make contact if you fall. So it wasn't a 50-metre penalty. We heard the explanation. The hand pass to Reed. Inside 50 ball, not well spotted. And there's the ex-docker Hamling to take the intercept mark.
0: Sydney intercepting well so far, but Goulden under pressure. The kick just scrubs up to Murphy. Reed Dockers win it back. Caleb Sarong back inside 50. Mason Cox hands to it. Follow up again. Hamill to Young. Hamill to Bolton. Inside 50. Found its way to Dudley. Back through the traffic. On the boot. To the square. It's a goal! Hamling, as he's taken out of it in the square. There's a free kick in back to the
7: Swans. What are these doing? What are they doing?
0: The goal denied for Frio. Hamling infringed upon by Amos in the square.
7: Was he?
0: According to the umpire, he was. Free kick to the Swans.
7: Is that the number two umpire? I think it was.
5: Kick out of defence. McLean couldn't take the mark. Sheldrick off to Rampy. Rampy left football down the line. It's a foot race between Campbell and Chapman. The boundary line might win, although Campbell did exceptionally well. Slapped it into the field of play. Keeps it alive. He looks back to the boundary umpire. Nothing doing there. Curnow's kick was smothered. Well played by Chapman, who then lays a big tackle. Hanley gets it back to Curnow. 50 out. Centering kicks a peach. What a ball. Mark taken by Logan McDonald. 45 out directly in front. And it all goes back to the work by Braden Campbell, forward of the wing.
1: Yeah, wonderful work. He's putting a little bit of pressure on the Fremantle halfbacks, getting out goal side. And his speed on this occasion really did come into play. Lovely work to keep that ball in and then get back onto it, show that composure. Charlie Kernow then had a couple of goes at it, but their composure and their kicking forward of centre at the moment, Sydney's really separating the game, doing much better connecting to their forwards in the front half.
5: 6-2 in a qualifying final. Logan McDonald, career best. Missed to push the margin out to 7 for Sydney. And he's done enough. Slides at home. Narrowly, but enough. And Docker hearts melt around the country as they now fall 7 points adrift. 3-2-20 to 2-1-13. Bear in mind, Fremantle kicked the first two goals on the Parkwood Plumbing Centre scoreboard.
7: Well, Paps doesn't want me to talk about it, but I will. There was an umpiring decision at one end, and then there was an umpiring decision at the other. They're not umpiring decisions made in prelim finals, and they've resulted in two shots on goal for the Sydney Swans. One goal negated from the Fremantle Dockers. So I'm going to bring it up. That's how the game's going. Sydney, on the other hand, are playing great finals footy. They're taking advantage well. They're taking field position well. They're clean. They're able to stand up in the tackle of Frio. Frio look fumbly. I've seen multiple players fumble. Murphy Reed's one of them. Shea Bolton is another. They look a little nervous.
0: Big decision at one end and a goal at the other. Huge moment in this first quarter. Dock is out of the middle. Take it. Young off his right boot. High ball to the 50, but the Swans are intercepting so well as Kyle went up unopposed. Takes the mark. Away to McCartan. Kick long up the line and intercepted by Clark back the other way. Knocked it down. Pierce is tackled. Coughed up the footy. Cleary a handball forward. Now Dettoli trying to get it going for the Swans. He looks inside 50. McLean takes the mark and it will be paid. Had enough of it. We'll go back for the set shot. The Swans, after conceding the first two, could kick the next four.
1: And they're really launching out of their back half, dominating the intercept game, not allowing Fremantle to connect in their front half. And then off contest through the middle of the ground, they've just got runners getting to the outside and forward of the football. putting the Fremantle back half under immense pressure. McLean coming out of the ruck on that occasion to slide and get goal side of Mason Cox to connect in here.
0: Hayden McLean. Now the tools of Sydney going to wreak some havoc. Certainly had an impact already. Goal to Logan McDonald. And now it's Hayden McLean from 35 out. It's tight into the post. Sigh of relief from Fremantle. 3-3, 21 Sydney. 3-0-2-1-13. Very gettable goal there. Bad miss from McLean.
2: Well, they've got some serious issues aerially at the moment. Dockers, and it's a couple of system and a couple of personnel. 6 intercept marks to 3. Sydney's way.
5: Clark kick in. Milliken got rid of Cox legally according to the umpire.
1: He got him early off his off the kilter.
5: Cox has got to be better than that. He's a big man. Inside 50 ball, tackling almost all. Water was taken high, no whistle on the play. And Fremantle probably missed a couple of free kicks in the last 5 minutes, but irrespective, Sydney's pressure and their execution has been too much. It's overwhelmed them.
2: 7 intercept marks to 3. They're getting smashed in the air at the moment, the Dockers.
5: Ball thrown in inside the 50 again. Mason Cox had a play on the ball. Wagner takes on the tackler. Gets a hand pass away. Frederick caught behind his man. Sydney have won it back. Hand pass by McInerney. They work it well through Sheldrick, who just pops it to a dangerous spot. Dockers caught out of position. It was McLean again. He had a run at it. The kick out of defence is not 15 by the Dockers. And so Reed off to Johnson. That's holding the ball. Too slow. And the advantage has been paid to Sydney over the top of Curnow and Pearce, and it wanders over the boundary line. But they're under siege here, the Dockers, against a team that's missing 6 of their best players. Make it 7 if you put Cunningham into that mix. It's 3-3-21 playing 2-1-13. Parkwood Plumbing set the scoreboard.
1: Now, tackling and pressure is not a skill game. It's the role of everybody, and Sydney are doing that far better across the board so far.
0: Ball thrown in. The rucks wrestle. Neither of them got at it. Spills through the feet. Mason Cox to Toley. Throwing his weight around. He get in there through Hanley. Ball handballed out. Swans through Logan McDonald. Tap it. Dudley beeline. The footy back there in defence. Now Hanley is tackled by Young. And we'll get another stoppage.
1: Even in that stoppage there, Andy Brayshaw and another Fremantle player waiting for each other. You'd rather see them crash in, knock each other over.
0: McLean and Mason Cox in the ruck. It's inside 50 to Swans. They scrap for it. And it's locked up again.
2: It will calm down. It's the highest intensity I've seen in a game for a while. The Dockers are very fumbly. They are fumbling all over the place.
0: I mean, they'd have cleared out of the defence as the ball's knocked down. Hanley through traffic, tackled and gone. Holding the ball. Johnson gets one back with a tackle for Vidalia Steele and gets the free kick inside defensive 50. Goes in short. I'll share it around. Erasmus.
2: Hayden Young's had 7 disposals. Errol Gordon leading with 6 for the Swans.
0: Kick out wide to Luke Ryan. Handball at halfback to Oscar McDonald. Chips the ball up the line, but it was wide of Switkowski. Off hands and out of play. They just have not been able to connect up the field, Freo.
1: Yeah, really struggling. Yeah, connecting forward of the ball. The forward half at the moment, turning the ball over. And some of that Sydney's pressure, and some of that's decision-making and skill execution by Fremantle.
5: 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Cox with a good tap. Brayshaw gets busy. Off to Erasmus. A goal kicker in this opening quarter. A tumbler towards half forward. Dudley played in front. They've been a bit ineffective from this point, but Voss with a tap on. He then overran it. He was worked off the footy. He'll try and lay a tackle. It's thrown up by the Swans. Rampy involved. Out the back door. They've got some numbers through half back. Tackle was missed there on Sheldrick. Comes across to Sarong for Sydney. A hand pass, big ball to be won here. McInerney, Johnson's there as well. Johnson did exceptionally well. He tried the fend off. Got the hand pass back towards Erasmus. It's a ground level ball. It's Sarong for Sydney. Goes off the deck. Hanley couldn't quite take the mark. Wagner's is pounced upon by 2 Swans, but he was taken high in the process. That's not a bad free kick to give away. They are ferocious with the footy, Sydney. And the Harvey Norman replay shows just as much. But they are not feeling the heat well at the moment, Fremantle, as Ryan heads out wide and he's got Brayshaw in his sights who takes the mark.
1: It's a game of basics at the moment, fundamentals, and that's the big difference. Fremantle, the occasional fumble or slight missed handball inviting Sydney back in.
0: Long kick to half forward by Frio. Jackson was there, Mason Cox as well, juggles the mark at the third bite. Gives a handball away to Murphy Reid. Cruising past inside 50, delivers it short of Tracy and it ricochets out of play. Again, that mid-forward connection not quite working for the Dockers and it'll be a boundary throwing.
2: We missed it, but Carl Warner with an absolute goal-saving spoiler. The
7: other end. He has had a couple of big one-on-ones at the moment, Carl Warner. We know him probably developed at the back end of this year, but his intercept game, but defending incredibly well.
0: Ball thrown in. Jackson inside 50 for Frio. Knocked it down. Cleared by Jai Sarong of Sydney. Up the wing. Alex Pierce did the hard work. Knocked his man out of the way. Goes back to win it. A few players slipping over. Now it's Warner. Again, as Scoey just mentioned, playing well. He chips the ball out wide to Erasmus. He took a step, so he has to go forward of the wing. He lays the pass up. It's wide for Young. Sydney's defence again intercept. And Jai Sarong goes long back to the wing to find Logan McDonald.
5: Going very wide, the Dockers, and Sydney are hurting them on a ground they know so well. Almost inside 50. Kerno! Did he complete the mark? Not according to the umpire. Papley's a present, so has it outside 50. Puts ball to ground, tries to buy some time. Now he sets it up to the top of the square. McDonald for Sydney. Hanley off the deck, grabs it and snaps the goal. Swans dominating this first quarter after being jumped in the opening 3 minutes. And they're undermanned but overwhelming Fremantle. They are 4-3-27. The Dockers are 2-1-13. 14 points the margin. Early days of the Parkwood Plumbing Centre scoreboard. But this Sydney Swans side, if they don't release the pressure, Fremantle are going to find it awfully tough.
7: Well, it's poor coaching and poor execution by the Dockers at the moment. On about three or four occasions, they've chosen to go short instead of long and get deep entries. Sydney are absolutely dominating from deep entries. They're finding a way, yes, to connect inside 50. Another misconnection at the other end for the Dockers, but end to end. And then really basic football. Papley holds it up, deep entry to the top of the square, and the Hanley's exactly where the ball lands. It's about predictable footy. Freo are not playing at the moment.
1: Yeah, and so when you turn the ball over like Fremantle did then, and they have so far tonight, at the top of your 50-metre arc, there's far less density to get for the Sydney Swans to move the ball back through. So you're not allowing your forwards to compete, to put pressure on the ball, to slow it down, to allow your defence to set up behind the ball. And Sydney at the moment are carving through them, and that work rate to get to the outside and goal side is separating them.
0: Against Fremantle, 6-6-6. A warning to Freo at the restart. As we're back in the middle of the SCG, Swans have kicked four goals in a row after Freo got the first two. Jackson took it out of the ruck, sends it towards the 50, knocked away from Dudley, spills to Johnson of the Dockers, goes back to set a half forward, an awkward kick, Bolton in the air, takes a nice mark for Castrol Edge.
7: Very lucky, very lucky. It was a terrible kick. That needs to be deep. Instead it goes across the ground and Bolton has to do something special.
1: Yeah, it was a wonderful mark by Bolton, but I just wonder if that's the pressure that Matt Johnson's felt in the game so far. Tried to burst through a couple of minutes ago at the half-back line and got tackled and holding the ball. And just one step, rush kicked it as his weight was coming back and skewed it into the middle.
0: Can he use the stand rule to his advantage here, Shea Bolton? He'll kick from outside 50. He'll try and run around and give it his best, and he kicked it in the direction he ran. It goes wide out to the right, lands in play. Grundy to spoil, McInerney to Wicks. The Swans quick to transfer it out to halfback. It's at the feet of Kerno. Got a handball up. They work it out again, the Swans. And this is where they run and stun as Goulden just goes with a barrel. The Torp, the chase is on towards the 50. Campbell's quick. Wagner gives chase. Nudged him underneath it. Well played, Wagner. But then coughed up the handball. Rowbottom. The Toley take it high. They had it covered. And then the error from Wagner coughs up the free. They are feeling the pinch in this prelim.
1: Great examples of the difference in the game so far. At one end, Sydney through pressure. Quick handballs to the target. Everyone on the same page, work their way through it and get out to the outside and get a fast play going. Fremantle, on the other hand, win the ball back and they just don't know what each other's doing. Wagner tries to handball it to Clark, who's trying to shepherd, creating another turnover and giving Dettoli this chance.
0: Jesse Dettoli in just his eighth game of footy, his fifth of this season, pick 22 back in 2024. A young man who gets his chance with all the stars missing. And he steps up and misses. That would have been five in a row for the Swans. Freo holding on till quarter time. It's 3:36 remaining on the Providence Lifestyle Resorts time clock. And the Swans lead it 28-13 for Parkwood Plumbing Centre.
1: That right goalpost getting a workout early. They've hit it twice now, the Swans.
5: A few Dockers feeling a bit, fans feeling a bit nauseous at the moment given what's happening. Ball back in. Tracy launched. Bolton was good. Little kick by Dudley was partially smothered. Brayshaw did excellently well. The hand pass, though, wasn't to the advantage of Tracy. Sydney went it back, but they coughed it up, and Clark took them on. Could have been penalised and should be. Holding the ball. Advantage. The pressure's just not being answered by Fremantle. Goulden sends it deep. Inside 50. Pack collapses. Out the back. Campbell's got two to beat. And Ryan lost his footing. And lucky that Campbell couldn't get the angle right and socket it through for a behind.
1: They are rattled.
7: rattled.
5: They look completely out of their depth at the moment, Fremantle. Harvey Norman replay. Oh, it was a half a metre away from being a goal. 4-5 plays 2-1. It's Sydney in control. 29-13 Parkwood Plumbing Centre.
0: Swans could be a lot further ahead. There's a free kick and a whistle. It'll be a free kick to Luke Jackson. He's trying to give the applause to Brody Grundy.
7: Well, they need quarter time to come here soon, Freo, because the pressure factor, Sydney are up over 200. Fremantle barely an average at 180. They need to get into finals footy. There's only a couple of them playing at the moment.
0: They need to pinch a goal before quarter time too as Dudley leads up and takes a mark on the wing. Go over the top towards Brayshaw, who camped underneath it, and out marks Goulden. Can they connect inside 50? Amos on the lead, ignored. Brayshaw is looking inboard. He's going to go to the hot spot. Tracy down there. And again, terrible entry and handling intercepts.
1: Yeah, no connection inside forward 50. They don't know what each other's doing.
5: Lloyd receives the hand pass. Clearing kick. Curnow was late on the scene. Chapman over the top. Sydney with a clearing kick towards the wing. Bounce will be critical. It goes over and out. So it'll be a lasso and a Fremantle ball. But you just knew Sydney were going to turn up like this, and they've done it excellently in the first quarter so far.
7: Yeah, well, we knew that. We thought we'd get a different Freo, but we haven't. I'll tell you who's going to be under the pump. Jamie Graham. He is the forward line coach.
5: Clark with the kick, fisted away by a couple of Swans. It's kept alive by Sarong for Sydney. Hand pass back towards the corridor. It was dodgy, but it ends up with Rowbottom, who just walks through some traffic. Kicks back to a one-on-one. Curnow, McDonald, well played. And it was McDonald for Fremantle that took the intercept mark. The kick is sound onto the chest of Erasmus, but everything's been done wide and nothing of real penetrative nature.
7: Oscar McDonald keeping them in it, I reckon. Yep. He and Carl Warner, probably the only two defenders that I reckon have rocked up. Pierce has been poor, Chapman poor, Clark is trying to take him on too much.
5: Wagner wants a corridor ball. It's a good kick as well. He can keep going here. No, Brayshaw's held up. But they now get a look across the ground. Changing the angles. Chapman on the logo, on the wing. Looks upfield, spots a man, gets Johnson, and now he has to get it moving quickly because they've got leads coming. Amos is ignored. And now he goes terribly, does he? No, I thought it just about hit McLean. Off to Luke Ryan. Still inside the centre square, 60 from home. Ryan going to set this up. Hope for a forward to take a mark. Bolton, will he try for the spectacular? He did just that. No result. Switkowski, the hand pass at the spill. Going to ground under pressure was Cole, but he's pushed in the back. That was poor footy. Fremantle free kick has been given away. And the Swans in the last line will get the ball with just under 45 seconds remaining on the Providence Lifestyle Resorts time clock. Almost legs taken off, taken out as well.
1: Well, clear free kick, Shea Bolton pushing him into that contest. Yep. But Sydney's deploying a really deep plus one behind the football. So Fremantle is trying to use the ball and work their way around it and draw him out, but Sydney's pressure and Fremantle's execution at the moment not allowing them to do that.
0: Lloyd out of defensive 50 with a long kick to the wing. Dockers have some numbers, three up, they punch it away and over the boundary line. 23 seconds remaining, Providence Lifestyle Resorts time clock in this first quarter.
7: I don't know if there's much structurally to change. It's a shorter ground, so with that deeper loose with Sydney's playing, they know what's going to happen here. They either have to thread something and be perfect, which is difficult to do in a prelim, or they're kicking to their numbers.
0: Jackson and Grundy in the ruck. Ball knocked down. Sheldrick tackled well by Caleb Sarong.
5: Oh, you're kidding me.
0: No holding the ball.
5: You are kidding me.
7: Eight intercept marks to four. Yeah, don't worry.
1: We're with you, Scott.
0: Ball thrown up. Tapped down by Jackson. After it, Rowbottom tackled.
7: I don't mind the non-call, so I don't like the interjection.
0: Ball thrown up. Grundy out of the ruck, handled it and threw it away. Quick kick by Caleb Sarong, smothered by Rowbottom. Sarong goes back in for the Dockers to Murphy Reid along the ground to Brayshaw, and that will do it for the quarter as he was going inside 50. Fremantle kicking the first two of the prelim, and then the Swans just ramped up the pressure and kicked the next four. They've had nine scoring shots in the first quarter to just three. Could have been a lot further ahead at quarter time. The Sydney Swans, as it stands, they lead it by 16 points. Our experts, thanks to MyPlaceIQ, Will Schofield and David Mundy, will be back with all the analysis in a moment. But the Dockers on the back foot at the first change. 6PR is football.
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4: It's the first room you enter in the morning and the last one at night. 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
9: Goulden tackled. He's kicked pressure by Tracy and it's out on the full. He's going to step out and snap it off the left. Made good contact. Whipping it around. That'll give him a raz.
10: Here's Campbell, left foot snap, it's pretty good, lovely curling goal, the response has come, squeezes the hand pass out, Papley receives it from Hanley, he snaps around the body, they've got two in a row, Sydney, Hanley off the deck, grabs it and snaps a goal, Swans dominating this first quarter after being jumped in the opening 3 minutes.
11: Quarter time, 6PR preliminary final football thanks to Macca's at Sydney 4-5-29, Fremantle 2-1-13. The Swans could be a lot further ahead had they buried all of their chances, but they seem to dominate that first quarter. David Mundy, Will Schofield, what are the stats tell us for the Perth Wind and Door Replacement Company?
12: Well, this isn't an intercept game at the moment. Perhaps right now the Sydney Swans are intercepting and scoring off intercept. They've taken 8 intercept marks to 4 and they've got 1,000 more metres from intercept, which means they're winning the ball back and then Freo can't defend intercept. They've kicked 2 goals backward of centre, Sydney. So they get the ball back behind their centre line and then they go and score. They kick 2 of those goals that quarter. Above the board, everything else is pretty even, to be honest. Inside 50, 17-16 Sydney's way. Disposals around about even. But what they're doing from stoppage, Freo have actually taken more metres gained from clearance, which is a big positive for Freo. So overall, the stats probably don't paint the picture. It's a visual. It is a finals footy. One side is clean, one side is not. That doesn't come up on the stat sheet, but there is some individual stats getters.
13: Yeah, for Fremantle, Andy Brayshaw, Hayden Young started well, finding the football at the very least. 7 disposals each. Murphy Reid, Erasmus, Luke Ryan and Oscar McDonald and Shea Bolton all with 6. And Errol Goulden, unsurprisingly, at the top of the stats chart for Sydney with 8 disposals, 7 of those kicks. Jai Sarong with 7, Sheldrick with 5 along with Hanley and McCartan 4, but it's pretty clear Sydney's method in the game tonight. They're compressing defensively, not allowing Fremantle's forwards to get a good look at it and turning the ball over. And then from turnover, going as fast as they can, going as direct as they can and keeping it offensively really simple for some of their role players across the half forward and wing roles to be able to predict where the ball's going to be and where it's going and rock up and put pressure on. And they've done that very well.
12: The mid forward connection has been really poor for Freo. They're getting their hands on it, but they're not getting deep entries. And when they're not getting deep entries, they can't connect with shallow ones either. So that's where the turnovers are coming from and they're scoring. All of this is resettable, by the way, as we see Tom Papley on the bench. Perhaps he's back out there, but yeah, it has been a shock to the system for the Dockers. It will calm down, as I said, but yeah, gee, they've taken it away from them at the moment, the Swans.
13: And from a similar amount of turnovers through the middle of the ground, Sydney have generated 10 inside 50s for a couple of scoring shots, whereas Fremantle's only got 4 for no score. So they're just stuffing around with it and turning the ball over in the middle of the ground a little bit too much, Fremantle.
10: Sydney have landed the first blow in this preliminary final from the restart. Sarong might have been taken over the shoulder. He thinks so by Grundy, but and not happy with it either is Caleb Sarong. Umpire tosses it up. Grundy decisively. McPhee did well. Takes it.
1: It sends it to half forward. Intercept mark taken by Kyle.
12: So this is the moment they need to defend. They cannot let this transition to the

0: the other end of the ground, Freo. This is an intercept behind centre for Sydney.
1: Kyle heads down the line. A battle between the two McDonalds. Brayshaw was there. Rowbottom is confronted brilliantly by Wagner. No prior, and a whistle comes, the ball up.
2: And at least on those kind of turnovers, it's slow. So you can set up, you can find your man, you can set up behind the ball defensively and force them to a long contest like that.
1: On the stoppage, brilliantly rowed by Sarong for Fremantle. Up to the 50, and Amos got rid of his man, Milliken. And Jai Amos, there's debate as to whether the 50-metre arc is in a legitimate spot, but he gets a chance to strike first in the second quarter.
0: We went through the stats getters for both sides. Well, at the bottom of them, Josh Tracy, Jai Amos and Patrick Voss, one touch between them in the first quarter. This will be Jai Amos's second. This is his first kick.
1: So the three-headed monster yet to impose itself on this prelim final. Amos, it's been a big season. The left foot kick on its way. He's hooked it. There won't be a goal, won't be a score. And brilliantly marked by Grundy, opposed to Tracy and co. Voss has been, well, the prancing pony's been a non-factor so far, and the Swans will get out of defence with a kick by the ruckman inside 50 to Kyle.
2: Yeah, Grundy's really responded after the first couple of minutes. Jackson getting that goal on him has brought him into the contest.
3: They go back across their defensive 50. They fed it out to Rampy after Grundy took the mark. Kicked a half back and too easy from Roberts. Just stepped around Wagner and took the mark.
2: Winning contest everywhere at the moment, Sydney, aren't they?
3: Swans playing well and they overlap with run and handball as Rampy drives the ball long up towards the 50. Pack is there. Oscar McDonald stands tall again. Pierce tackled, dropped it, holding the ball. The Swans pressure again elites. Rowbottom wins the free kick and will go back for a set shot.
2: And again, just a long kick. A handball receive off the half back line. Drive with your legs. Long kick to your key forwards. And everyone knows where the ball's going. So they can rock up front and square. They had three layers at the front of that contest. So if the Fremantle win it, they can press and tackle like Rowbottom just did. And if Sydney win it, they've got numbers there to work the ball through.
3: Now James Rowbottom, the opportunity for Sydney to start this second quarter as they finish the first. Free kick for holding the ball against the Freo skipper. Kick starts out to the right and is always staying there. So a behind to the Swans. 2-1 13 Freo, 4-6 30 Sydney second quarter thanks to Chemist Warehouse.
1: Been a while since Freo scored their last goal.
0: Wow, been a while since they've defended, Skate. That went from the other goal square to the other end of the ground.
1: Clark with a long ball. And a Fremantle free kick to Tracy. Grundy took the mark, but it's going to be taken off him. Tracy's kick is delightful. Young can take it and go. Doesn't break stride. Has a bounce. Gets to the 50. Took a long time to dispose of the footy. It might work out okay. Wagner on the bounce. Can use a runner in Bolton. Decides just to chip it up into the air. That's a poor kick, really. Didn't give his forwards a chance in Voss. And Lloyd off in turn to Roberts. Back inside. Cole taken down. Holding the ball. Brilliantly done. From Adalia's deal. And Freddie arrives just in time. To get the job done, it'll be Michael Frederick. That's exactly what's required.
0: That is exactly what's required, Skeeter. Michael Frederick has not had an impact. He has not touched the ball. He has not laid a tackle. This is his second tackle of the day. But this is the sort of moments Michael Frederick needs to stand up in. He's not going to have 30 touches. And a moment like this can change the entire mindset for the Dockers.
1: 13-5 from set shots this year. He kicks this. They're only two goals down, which feels a little fortunate given the flow of the game from 47 metres, kick on the way, it's across the face, doesn't look like it. Is there a marking contest? Yes, there is, but it's off hands. Tracy and co. Didn't really have a play on the footy. It will be a boundary throw-in. The margin remains at 17 on the Chemist Warehouse second quarter scoreboard.
2: You need to make the most of those kind of opportunities, particularly when you're playing that half-forward type role. You're not going to get a heap of the football. Job is to pressure and chase and harass. Needs to do better there, Michael Frederick.
3: Boundary throw in forward pocket. The Dockers ball knocked down. Caleb Sarong volley off the ground, but it goes out to the right.
0: That would have been a nice one, perhaps.
3: Behind to the Dockers. 2-2-14. Sydney 4-6 there. They needed a slice of luck there, Freo. It has been all Sydney hitting the scoreboard. As Lloyd brings the footy back into play. He's long out to half back. Luke Jackson in the air. Off hands. Taken well by Cootie. Handball forward. Stolen by Bolton. Handball to Jackson. Handball to Caleb Sarong. Back to Bolton. Now builds to the 50. Chips it. And they finally get a mark inside 50 to Amos. It's wide, but he'll go back for the set shot.
2: Well, he had a kick from a similar angle a little bit further out a couple of minutes ago. And like Michael Fredericks, it went horribly right. So perhaps he's learned his lesson. He might be able to auto-correct here, but one of the first times they've won the ball in play through the middle of the ground. And with a little bit of handball, a little bit of running at the defence like we've seen all season, they get this chance.
3: They need to make the most of their opportunities. Jai Amos, leading goal kicker for Freo this season with 61. And he slides it across the face. They're all heading in that direction. And too easy for Sydney to thump it through. They haven't corrected. So another behind. 2-3-15 Freo. 4-6-30 Sydney. It's only a 15-point game, but Sydney feel like they're further ahead.
0: Well, he hasn't made the distance from 35 out there, Jai Amos. That's a terrible kick. They need to win a contest in front of the footy here, Skeet. They haven't been able to win one.
1: Jai Sarong bounces his way out of defence, kicks to the wing and beyond. Pierce with some body work on Kurno, surging through, and Cooney's got a chance to gather. He does it pretty comfortably over the top. It might be a relay free kick, and Papley's taken the advantage. Logan McDonald was in front on contact, arm interference. It'll be a Sydney Swan shot on goal, and it'll be Logan McDonald with the free kick. Oscar McDonald penalised. And he will put through the goal where the Dockers had two and butchered it.
0: They cannot defend Freo. They have gone coast to coast on them five times, the Sydney Swans. They are unable to defend ball and transition.
1: Logan McDonald, 15 out, snaps the goal, and the Swans kick clear in a preliminary final. It's becoming all too real. And on the Chemist Warehouse scoreboard, it's 5-6-36. Fremantle 2-3-15. 6PR is football.
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0: Well, they need to hang in this, Freo, because it's not going their way right now. And I'll tell you why. It's their tools. It is their tools. They're getting their absolute, you know what, handed to them across the ground. Their back line is getting torn apart because they can't defend mid-range marking contests. In front of the footy, their back line is just absolutely dominating their tools. And there's about five tools having a touch for Freo. They've been pathetic.
2: Pat Voss is amongst that. Hasn't touched or had a score involvement or tackled at all tonight so far.
3: In the middle, Goulden trying to burst clear. Wrapped up by Bolton. Good tackle. Just got his boot to it. Caleb Sarong in the middle. Had it knocked out of his hands by Grundy. McVee came up to help. Murphy Reed with a handball to Sarong for Freo. Back out wide to Johnson from the wing. Now he'll send it long. Inside 50. Young's down there. Knocked away from him. Rampy roving. Handball back in defence, and Gordon's racking them up, and too nimble to step around Amos. He'll get the 1-2. Driving ball back up the wing. Bouncing footy. In dispute, it's smashed away. Socket forward by Rowbottom. Caleb Sarong will win it to McVee for Freo. Now a chance to set things up, Chapman. Takes the mark. He'll drift it into Murphy Reed. Can he be the connector? He handballs wide to Caleb Sarong instead. Goes in towards the pocket. Jackson was the target. Ball off hands. Young lays a good tackle. Swans fight for it. And it will be a ball up deep in attack for Freo.
0: Deep entry. Murphy Reed, he's got the most score assists in the bloody year. And he's giving it outside to Caleb Sarong running on his left. It is just silly footy right now.
1: Everything's going wide for Fremantle. Young trying his best to get hold of it. A hand pass intended for Reed. And it's a boundary throwing with Young ending up on his backside.
0: Missing tackles. So they've handballed outside. Voss is leading up the middle of the ground. So they either need to be going wide, and everyone knows it, or they come through the middle. They're not on the same page.
1: Margin 21 points. Swans dominating this contest so far. Grundy and Jackson. Sukowski couldn't get hold of it. Opportunity at ground level for Cleary. Snap by Reed was smothered. Dudley ripped off it. Good tackle. Sheldrick.
5: Fendoff,
1: it'll be a Frederick free kick. Frederick. Let's have a look at this for Harvey Norman. And the umpires, well, he must have seen something we didn't initially.
0: It was there, but I just think this is a soft free kick, boys.
1: Oh, no, you got him right in the face.
0: Okay, it started on his shoulder, though. See how it goes off his shoulder. I'm going to call it both ways here, Skeet. So what I see, I could easily have that not paid and we just play on. It's a prelim final.
2: Yeah, no, absolutely. It's one of those touchy ones. To get him high, he's coming around the body here.
1: And he's only 20 metres out. He snaps, and that's exactly what the Dockers needed. Finally a conversion. Frederick the free kick. Frederick the goal. 3-3-21. The Swans are 5-6-36. Chemist Warehouse, second quarter scoreboard. 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
0: I really think that right now the Dockers have absolutely been beaten, but they're not on the canvas. And they're to stay in this game. It will turn. They're not getting much right at the moment. They're only 15 points down.
2: And yeah, Caleb Sarong has really started to lead the charge out of the middle of the ground. He's had six disposals this quarter with Rowbottom hanging off the back of him. He's the one who looks clean, looks up for the fight, looks ready to move and get to the next contest. He's really kick-started a bit of energy in the middle of the ground, but he needs some others to come with him.
3: Ball back in the middle. Bolton slipped over, got back to his feet, went to ground again, tackled by Jai Sarong. Almost could have been holding the ball against Bolton, maybe. It's going to be a ball up. Isn't really trying to get rid of it. Inside the centre square. Grundy and Jackson, they wrestle each other. Grundy will get the free kick. Players really struggling with their footing. And Grundy's got the free kick just forward of the circle.
1: Deep entry.
3: High ball, top of the square. Curno, ball out the back. Frederick doing it at both ends, mops it up. Curno hasn't seen much of it either. The Freo forwards have been down, but Charlie Curno not too much. Tracy outmarked by McCartan. So it'll be another repeat entry for Sydney. They'll go deep, right to the line. Top of the square, packs up, punched away. Dettoli trying to rove. Chapman down there tackled. Arms are clear. He's wrapped up by Curno. We get a ball up near the square for Sydney.
0: They have been pathetic aerially. Freo, they've been worked out. They're not competing. Tracy's one of them.
1: Ball tossed up. Swans look a lot more dangerous in attack. Frederick helping out in defence. Bolton's kick out of defence, but only 20 metres, and it's landed on the chest of Cleary. Now it just feels like they're hanging in by a thread here, Fremantle. A shot on goal, 35 to 40 metres out on a tight angle.
2: Yeah, susceptible to pressure. It looks like they're not handling what Sydney are bringing. Not connected across the field.
5: That's you, mate.
2: Had Frederick in behind that contest. This is a bit of a sweeper, but nobody rolling up to his man. I think it's an easy mark out of the scrimmage.
1: Just the three goals this year for Caden Cleary. On the approach, crosses the 50, and he feels like a CC, and it's not dry, it's red hot. Beautiful execution. Swans, well, Barry Hill's kids have got their shirts off again and giving it a nice old wave. It's 6-6-42 playing 3-3-21. The margin is 21 points. Chemist Warehouse scoreboard as we dissect it with David Bundy and Will Schofield for My Place IQ.
0: Well, this all starts with an intercept mark from Tom McCartan. It's 12 intercept marks to 4. Josh Tracy needs to bring it to ground. Chuck your Australian jacket in the bin. Stop worrying about kicking goals. Stop worrying about anything else. Make a contest because McCartan wins it. Kicks a deep entry. It's a scramble. They do their best to keep it out of there, but it's a scrappy kick that comes in from in out in plays.
2: Yeah, and it's a similar method to how their key forwards are getting done against Hawthorn. They come out after that Hawthorn saying they felt like they could run the Fremantle key forwards underneath the football. So they need a quick reset on that. Keep the ball in front.
3: 21 point margin to the Swans midway through this second term. Good hit out Mason Cox to Johnson. Got it to Brayshaw. He's looking for support. Got it back to Johnson. Off a step. Kick goes inside 50. Tracy was there. McCartan spoiled. Young able to rove. Stepped through a tackle. Slipped it through to Dudley. Brilliant work by Young. And Dudley with the finish. Immediate response from Freo. Crucial goal in this second quarter. Goal of the day for Toyota Material Handling. Sydney 6-6-42. Fremantle 4-3-27. Isaiah Dudley with the goal.
2: A quick response is exactly what they need. And thank you, Hayden Young. That is testing the tackle. That is keeping your feet. That's driving through pressure and executing under immense pressure. And he did fantastically well, not only to crumb that football off the hands, but just to stay composed, keep his feet, drive through the pressure, and find Isaiah Dudley out goal side. Great work, Hayden Young.
0: Josh Tracy brings it to ground, just finds a way to do that, and then Hayden Young, that's outstanding. That is top shelf crumbing, and then shrugs, gives a right-handed handball to Isaiah Dudley, and that is as good as it gets.
1: That's why he's pretty handy inside forward 50. It's something I like seeing. He's inside the centre square for this as Brayshaw goes off the deck. Can they get back-to-back goals? Frederick taps it behind him. Lloyd was with him. Tackled by Wagner was pretty good, but Swans have won it back. Sheldrick, Lloyd, kick to the wing. This will pitch, and has it been touched by McLean? It has. Clark takes him out with a bump, and a boundary throwing will be the end result.
2: That was a great contest by Jordan Clark. Had to come forward off his man. Got McLean at the perfect moment when he wasn't expecting it. Sent them both crashing into the boundary, but Sydney's mids beating Fremantle to the outside of the square at the moment. Their work rate far superior.
1: Sydney's mids, gee, they're missing some talent, but aren't they playing with some poise at the moment? Papley decided not to go off the deck. Murphy Reid takes it cleanly off to Wagner, gets balanced, straightens up, then just kicks down the line. A couple of Dockers didn't attack the footy. Amos and Tracy looked at each other at the spill. Amos does well enough, just taps it to Murphy Reid. This is where his kicking in the finals has let him down. And Voss, he got a touch, but the ball was out of bounds. Wow, Murphy Reid, what's happened? It's a boundary throw in.
2: We've spoken a lot about the key forwards and not touching the football, but that was a horrible inside 50 by Murphy Reid. Unpressured, needs to do better than that.
5: Josh Tracy and Jai Amos need an absolute rocket at halftime. Neither of them want to commit for a footy now. Ball. That is ridiculous.
3: Ball thrown in forward pocket, the Dockers. Mason Cox, a hit out. Straight to Coulton of Sydney. Clearing ball back to the wing. Pack was up, spills out the back. Clark took it, wrapped up by Dottoli. And a ball up now on the wing.
5: So the incident I'm talking about, it's a long down the line kick. Jai Amos and Josh Tracy pull and look at each other and neither of them goes. They are just so far off the mark right now, the Dockers.
3: Ball thrown up on the wing. Mason Cox went to ground. McLean was there. Ball flicked up. Swans with the number. Roberts, Sheldrick. Tackled by Brayshaw. Just dropped the footy. Then hatches it. It'll be a ball up.
2: Great work, Andy Brayshaw, trying to drag himself into this contest.
5: It's a good hard game. I like him letting it go.
3: Second quarter for Chemist Warehouse. Knocked by Mason Cox. Jai Sarong with a clearance. It's a high ball up and under to the wing. They wrestle. Warner and Cootie. Logan McDonald try to knock it on. Taken by Brayshaw. Hamble at half back to Oscar McDonald. Great smother by Papley. Knocked it down. Spills to McVea Freer. Hamble to Clark. Under the pump, holding the ball. They're just too slow to react. Sydney's pressure taken by Sheldrick, sends it inside 50, but straight to Alex Pierce. Free kick against Curno. They're living dangerously free over. They'll get the free kick inside offensive 50 here.
2: Yeah, there's a bit of carry on by the crowd. Didn't hear the first whistle on Papley to get a free kick on top of the goal square, but the clear difference under pressure, Fremantle trying to find that extra handball. Sydney not allowing it, covering off really well. But Sydney are happy to take meterage and take the contest.
1: Pierce down the line, Cox is up, takes the mark. The Castrol edge.
5: He's their best tall at the moment, Skeet. It's the second contested mark for Mason Cox.
3: Well, I need 2018 preliminary final Mason Cox to emerge.
5: Yes.
1: Cox, it's a shallow ball. Frederick with hands to it. Nothing at ground level. Lloyd is taken high. Tell you what, they want this game at the moment more than Fremantle. That's blatantly obvious. And they get a break from the free kick. Goulden bounces his way to left half forward. He'll set it towards the pocket. It's a ball intended for Papley. Well played by McVea. He got a fist on it. But they've got the eye of the tiger. I reckon they've got more in it than Freo at the moment.
2: Well, I think Sydney are willing to pay the price.
1: Yes.
2: Fremantle aren't at the moment. They're trying to do it on skill, on talent, on home and away season record.
1: You thought the qualifying final might have taught them a lesson on two fronts. A, what happened against Hawthorn. B, what happened at the SCG with the Brisbane Lions. Boundary throw-in. Swans by 15. Chemist Warehouse scoreboard. Cox with a tap. They're dangerous here. Jai Sarong. Left foot kick. Coming across the face. In the goal square. Logan McDonald almost took the mark. He gathers. He will snap. No. Gets the hand pass back to Jai Sarong. Jai Sarong's kick was no good across the face. And Luke Ryan, they both let it bounce. And it goes out of bounds. What happened there in defence? It's a boundary throw, and the Dockers just looked at each other, as they've done a couple of times tonight.
2: It's happened all night so far, waiting for somebody else to do it, waiting for somebody else to put their body on the line, commit to the contest, and they're all just watching at the moment, and Sydney is sweeping it away.
3: Ball thrown in, forward pocket for the Swans. McLean out of the ruck, threw a boot at it. Papley crashed through. Warner put his head over it, taken by Wagner. Away to Luke Ryan. Clearing kick out of defence is a long one. Towards the wing. They wrestle. Melikan and Voss. McInerney tackled. In fact, it was Wicks who got it clear. Taken now by the Swans on the wing. Kyle wrapped up. Got a hand out of there. And Sydney just have the extra number. Wicks on the boot. High ball back towards the 50. Curno out to meet it. Warner was there. Left it behind. Sheldrick goes through. Swans build inside 50. Ryan after it. Logan McDonald, Oscar McDonald, Erasmus all tackled. There's no time to dispose of the footy. McInerney went searching for a free and wins one. The tackle from Brayshaw lingered. We'll check the Harvey Norman replay. But McInerney will have a set shot here for Sydney.
5: No, it was there. Absolutely, it was there. Brayshaw held on to him. He played for it, but I reckon it was there. You may as well, if you could sub Paddy Voss off, you absolutely would. Just watched his effort at a long down the line contest. His second and third efforts were non-existent. He's lost Patrick Voss.
2: Yeah. And as the game's getting away from him, he's getting more desperate. So we've seen a couple of high free kicks when he's trying to impose himself. He's trying to tackle.
3: And McInerney, Angus, his 14th game of the season. He's had a long injury layoff. This will test out that hamstring that was injured. It's a good-looking kick, and it's a welcome return for McInerney. Big goal for Sydney. 6 minutes remaining in the second term. It's the Swans 7-6-48. Fremantle up 4-3-27. This second quarter, thanks to Chemist Warehouse. 6PR is football.
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2: Well, beautiful finish by McInerney. He's been really missed in this team. Bit of a risk bringing him back in after back of what was 11 or 12 weeks off with a significant hamstring injury, but he's playing his role really well. We know what a talented footballer he is, but Sydney in the trenches are absolutely dominating at the moment.
1: What would they do to Fremantle with seven of their better players back in the side? That's the question. Here's Bolton, the fend-off, the hand pass, and Sarong. This is Caleb for Fremantle. We're down to 6:25. High mark taken by Jackson.
6: Clean.
1: Yeah. Well done by Cleary. Just won it and then hoists it high back inside the centre square. Papley was pushing it back perhaps. In fact, the mark was taken. How he took a chest mark.
5: In front of Mason Cox.
1: It's extraordinary. That's a bit of the mindset. Cox has to try and get back into defence. Does really well. Fish the footy. McLean though knocks it on. Chance inside 50 for Cootie. He loses the handle. Wagner is there, but it's getting away from Fremantle, who kicked the first two goals of the night. Since then, it's been 7-2 on the Chemist Warehouse scoreboard.
5: Yeah, so Tom Papley just took a contested aerial mark on Mason Cox. That literally identifies how well they're going in the air at the moment. Papley beat Cox for a contested mark.
1: Boundary throw-in. Just inside the 50 for Sydney. Fremantle cannot afford to concede before half-time. There's plenty left in it. 5:53. Hand pass ends up with Johnson from Clark. The kick, not great, but Jackson will make ground on Hamling. Hamling trying to find the boundary. Jackson tackles him well. Did he drag it in? He's like a turtle just on his back, just trying to prove to the umpire he did not take possession. And probably a win for both parties with the ball up forward of the wing. It's still a 21-point lead to Sydney on the Chemist Warehouse scoreboard.
2: That's a big win by Joel Hamling. A one-on-one with space and grass to the opposition's goals. Great work to hold that one up.
3: Well, thrown up. No one in the ruck for Fremantle at all. So McLean just hoists it back up the wing and it's intercepted by Wagner.
5: Haven't had much of a look at this, Freo. They're slowing it down. Doesn't want to take the game on here.
3: Just look disorganised a little. Very rattled, Freo, in this first half. Long kick goes inside 50. Voss in the air. Did halve it in the end, brought it to ground. Caleb Sarong through the traffic. Kick to the goal square. Over the head of Amos and Rampy and through for a behind to the Dockers. 5:11 remaining second term.
1: This reminds me of that Hawthorne game where the defenders are able to ease the forwards under the footy almost every time, boys.
2: Yeah, well, Pat Voss ran and launched that one. If you look at the replay, didn't have eyes on the football. Had his head down, just hand up to try and keep it in front.
1: Lloyd with a long kick back to the wing and almost for Charlie Curnow. Didn't quite take it. Clark, nice sidestep. Tumbles the kick inside 50. Just got away from Sutkowski. Amos, pressure from his composite number 24 in Rampy, who does really well. Sees it over and out for a boundary try. But the small forwards of Fremantle again, not to be seen.
5: Jordan Clark needs a bit of a reset. He got it done there, but he's not taking the first option. He's been poor, really poor this first half, Jordan Clark.
1: Swans by 20. Great to have your company. 6PR footy. Thanks to McDonald's. Here's Witkowski. Could this be his last appearance? He's taken the ground in a tackle. Sarong knocks it forward for Fremantle. Ends up in the hands of Erasmus. Couldn't get the angle right. Great pressure by Sydney. Was it touched off the boot? No, but the pressure was such that the angle was never going to be right. And that's an indication of what they've done in the first half. They've strangled the Fremantle Dockers and hence they lead by 20 points.
2: Yeah, they've been magnificent, Sydney. Their ability to get from inside to out to pressure or with the football and get out to space has been absolutely first class.
3: Keep coming. A 20-point margin. Thank you. Fremantle just sort of hanging on, it feels.
7: Play on.
3: Maybe thinking back to what happened in round 18 where they ran over the top in the second half, but I wouldn't want to concede another one here. They win it back on the wing. Oh, Clark, he turned it over straight to Papley. Telegraphed the handball after Freo should have been surging forward. It's now Sydney through Curnow, who go inside 50, who is short of Dottoli. Campbell couldn't take it. Chapman kept the ball in front, played it well. Takes on the tackle, just got a handball out. Out to half back for Freo. Johnson stepping through some trouble. Off a step, chips it over the top. Murphy Reid wasn't sure whether to go or not. He had a second guess, then lays a great tackle on Melican and forced forces it wide. And a last disposal free kick.
2: Very lucky there by Murphy Reid. There's a lot of Fremantle players watching and worried about contact at the moment.
5: That was beyond lucky. Murphy Reid had a giant look and didn't commit, didn't want the footy along with a number of teammates.
1: That is an indictment, David Mundy, that criticism of what the Fremantle players were offering physically. There's good mark there to Jackson, though. Goes by hand to Bolton. He's 60 from goal. He just loads up. Nothing there. It's a poor kick. It's a terrible kick. And Hamling on the chest takes the mark. His kick wasn't great either. Next Docker. Oh, it sits on the end. Erasmus with a little touch. McDonald. That's for Fremantle. Now it's Logan McDonald who's followed him up the ground, and a boundary throw, and Sydney will take that. But Shea Bolton surely had to do better in that circumstance.
5: Had to be, Murphy Reid had to be better. I'm telling you, Jordan Clark, he needs to reassess where he's at in this prelim. That was almost another turnover goal to him. I reckon he's done that five times today. He's only had seven touches. He continues to take the second and not first option.
1: We'll ask the boys at halftime whether he gets another stage fright or just not handling the pressure, get their views. In the halftime break, Jackson in the ruck. Hand pass ends up with McLean. Bouncing ball, a bit of a chaos footy. Gets past about seven players. Chapman will have to be clean. The bouncing ball won't sit up for him. Now it does. Well played by Grundy. Almost trapped him. Wagner wins it. Hand pass to Clark. He's wrapped up in a tackle. Pierce under pressure as well. Over the top. It's Erasmus. A central kick is good. Finds Dudley, who has it inside the centre square. Off to Brayshaw. Well, there was no leading target, so he just has to hit and hope towards full forward. Ball hits a deck. In the end, it's McLean fighting for it, trying to get
7: contact.
1: High contact.
7: Back to the line.
1: And a free kick
7: back
1: to Sydney. Just talk us through the Brayshaw entry.
2: Yeah, horrible entry. Far too deep. No forwards really leading up at him. And we've got a 50-metre penalty here as well. Fremantle completely rattled, desperate for it to be half-time at the moment.
3: Is it Voss again with the higher tackle?
5: Yep. It was Voss with the higher tackle.
2: No impact on the game, getting desperate, giving away free kicks.
3: Wicks across half-back, takes it for Sydney after the 50. Long to the top of the 50, and well done by Johnson. Nudge Cootie underneath it and takes the mark.
5: That Johnson's been good. He takes it on here.
3: Goes aggressive into the corridor. He had Jackson, who takes a contested mark. Handball out into the path of Dudley. They're taking some more risk now, Frio. Long ball, unguarded square, needs it to skid and bounce, but Hamling got back and took it through for a behind. Again, a wasted forward entry. 4-5-29 Frio, 7-6-48 the Swan, second quarter for Chemist Warehouse.
5: Not committing, so that time Dudley has an open goal square and sort of laid it up. He just seemed to punch it through, it would have been a goal.
1: It was like a three-quarter distance kick. Sydney across the face of goal. It's been chopped off by Erasmus. Ground level, well played Rampy. Just took him over the boundary line. If he got through, they were having a shot on goal. Everything's happening for Sydney, and it's all based on one word, effort.
5: Well, Erasmus was good there as well, though, boys. He made probably 30 metres up to do that. Shea Bolton was pointing at another player for Dudley. I reckon goal square's on. He's good at that goal.
1: Dudley was... The kick went 30 metres in the air. He just didn't launch it. Boundary throwing. We're down to 156. Grundy and Jackson. Ends up with Erasmus. Gets the kick around his body. Wasn't the 15. Clearing kick had nothing on it from McInerney. He puts a hand to the head. And he must have been taken high because the umpire blew the whistle. And the Harvey Norman replay will tell us, but he went down like he'd been shot by a sniper.
5: Justin McInerney's having a bit of acting class.
1: It's a big sook.
3: It was more to the chest, wasn't it?
5: Yeah, I think that was there. You know, over-accentuated that, but that's what you get when you put one arm out, you don't commit to a tackle.
3: McInerney with a long kick to the wing. Fremantle well set up. Goes to ground, and Sydney had all the runners. Rowbottom receives from Grundy, spun right around in the tackle, and Dettoli is forced out by Warner. Ball to be thrown in. 1:21 remaining, second term. 19-point lead to Sydney.
2: We've seen the ball get over the back a lot as well in those long down the line contests, bringing, you know, the Sydney wave and the runners into the contest, getting out goal side, looking really threatening.
3: Jackson and Grundy in the ruck. Just forward of centre on the wing for the Swans. Papley went through but left it behind. Brayshaw over it. Frederick is there. Spills for a few sets of boots and eventually it's held up. 1:09 on the Providence Lifestyle Resorts time clock.
5: Frio have kicked two goals in a minute in last week's game.
3: Jackson, the hit out. Caleb Sarong after the footy, knocks it up the wing, gains some territory. McInerney played it well. Handball knocked down. Gordon's been busy. Big bump by Caleb Sarong on McInerney that time, and the ball's over and out.
5: Where is every other midfielder? Caleb Sarong is putting everyone on his back. He is putting pressure on four different players. Where's the rest of the midfield? Young's not there. Reed's not there. Bolton, haven't seen him. No pressure coming from any other mid at Frio.
3: 58 seconds remaining in this second quarter. Jai Sarong went after it. Brayshaw threw a boot at it. Gordon was cleanest. Got a handball to Jai Sarong. Kick towards the 50. Campbell almost took the mark. Luke Ryan will see it to the boundary line. 43 seconds remaining in this second term for Chemist Warehouse. 19-point lead to the Swans.
1: Great to have your company, 6PR footy for McDonald's. It's been a 3-goal-2 quarter in favour of the Swans. And they are doing it against the odds, but with a huge supporter base here at the SCG is Jackson down to Young. Bit of a tumbler. Tracy just caught out of position. McCartan's played him really well tonight, but he'll give up a free kick here, McCartan, for a lasso. We're down to 32 seconds, and Tracy needs to find a way forward. Called to play on. He's going to pump this as hard as he can up towards the 50. Voss didn't look like it. Out the back. Oh, he's lucky for that free kick, I thought.
5: He was 10 metres off it and only got caught from a block because he was so poor to set up. Patrick Voss, this is his first touch of the game.
1: Yeah, Harvey Norman replay, I thought he was really lucky to get this, but umpires played it. Was it Melican?
2: Yeah, Melican, just a slight body check. Had his hands up, actually not a free kick.
1: No, I'm saying it's not a free kick. It's a terrible decision. Umpires have had a couple of moments, but Pat Voss has got his now.
3: He wasn't competing for the ball.
2: If you body check, though, all you got to do is put your hands up like you are going for the ball. You don't have to get anywhere near it.
1: I'm not playing that in the prelim final.
5: It's not a free kick.
2: Not a free kick.
1: Siren sounds. The prancing ponies being passive again. Can he find something on the siren? He'll kick from about 53 metres. A stuttering approach. It's not going to be a goal. It's across the face, and it won't be a score, I don't think. No. And the Swans are halfway there. It's been a huge preliminary final performance. They lead 7-6-48 to the Dockers 4-5-29. Bear in mind, Fremantle kicked the first two goals of the contest, but the Swans never doubt the Bloods culture.
3: It is only a 19-point margin at the half, but it feels longer than that because Sydney have felt in control. Two goals to Logan McDonald, the only multiple goal scorer in the game. Will it have shades of what happened in round 18 where the Dockers piled it on in the second half, or will it be a Swan surge to the line? We'll get to your SMSs on the other side of this. It's halftime. 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
18: Was there front on contact, arm interference? It'll be a Sydney Swan shot on goal. Logan McDonald snaps the goal and the Swans kick clear. 20 metres out, he snaps, and that's exactly what the Dockers needed. Frederick the free kick, Frederick the goal.
19: Stepped through a tackle, slipped it through to Dudley. Brilliant work by Young, and Dudley with the finish.
20: This will test out that hamstring that was injured. It's a good looking kick and it's a welcome return for McInerney.
2: Sydney are willing to pay the price.
20: Yes.
2: Fremantle aren't at the moment. They're trying to do it on skill, on talent.
20: It is half time, preliminary final footy on 6PR. The Swans with the lead, 7-6-48 to Fremantle 4-5-29 at the major break. We'd love to get your SMSs on the way through. Robbo from Frio says, hi boys, intense game in it for sure. But reckons there's one-sided umpiring going one way but not the other. The amount of throws is embarrassing. Only because it's finals footy doesn't mean the beauty of the game has to suffer, says Robbo from Frio. Troy reckons that Frio have been playing scared in this game so far. Nelly from Waroona, listening in Dongara, says, geez, come on, boys, we're way better than this. How can you go from elite to crap overnight? This is so frustrating. And Steve and Tanya are listening in to the commentary, says, we're fair and accurate. They're tuning in from Southern Tassie with the TV turned down. So great to have your company along with everybody else. 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
5: Well, if you look at the stats and you weren't watching or listening to the game, you just rocked up halftime, didn't see the score. Listen to these and you think, well, Freo are going pretty well. 22 clearances to 14. They are leading the Dockers. Inside 50s, 31 to 27. They are leading the Dockers. They've had more touches, more contested possessions, more marks. They are leading most stats here, but they are far from the best side out there. In fact, I reckon 15 of their players haven't rocked up in a first half of a prelim, and I guarantee that wouldn't happen, Dave, and it's been really disappointing to watch. They've got a half of footy to reset, though. Like you said, 19 points down. It isn't the end of the world. You're on the canvas, but it's not the knockout blow just yet, but there's a number of signs saying that is close to it. Still over 1,000 more metres gained from possession gain, and that's from intercept. So Sydney continuing to move the ball at will once they win the ball back, and that means Freo are not defending well at all. They're still winning the clearance game and metres gained from stoppage, Sydney. So I think they're still going well in the middle of the ground. I think their clearances are still going okay. I think the middle of the ground's working just fine. Sarong, Jackson having the impact, Andy Brayshaw trying his guts out. But aerially is my biggest issue. 13 intercept marks to 6. And then if you take away the stats, just halved contests. Freo just can't do it. They're losing multiple contests in a row, and that's why they can't defend. It's aerially, then it gets the deck, and then it's all over. And they've got a number of things they need to fix up here at the break, the Dockers.
2: Yeah, individually, Errol Goulden leading the charge. 17 disposals, 3 inside 50s, almost 400 metres gained, and 4 tackles. So showing great intent around the football. Jai Sarong having a bit of a split role on Shea Bolton or Murphy Reid when they're up around the football, but he's found 13 of his own disposals, 8 of those contested and 3 tackles as well. Lloyd off the halfback line, 12, and McInerney, 8 disposals to go along with that second quarter goal. For Fremantle, Caleb Sarong has come to play and looking far above every other Fremantle player out there at the moment. He's been clean for his 14 disposals whilst he's had Rowbottom hanging off the back of him. He's had 5 clearances, 4 score involvement. So it's a one-man band in there at the moment. Andy Brayshaw up to 12 disposals, having a more limited impact around the football and on that secondary contest to what we've normally come to expect. Murphy Reid up to 11 disposals. Some of those quite scratchy. Some of his contest work needs a lot of work itself. Shea Bolton, 11 disposals, and Hayden Young, 11 as well. And I feel like Fremantle, albeit head on the stat sheet, only 19 points behind on the scoreboard, Will, just hanging on by the absolute skin of their teeth, and Sydney look like they're going to break this open at any moment.
20: Halftime, thanks to Buccaneer Pools. Melin Leeming says, we're leading the stats, but not the scoreboard. We've done this before when the floodgates open. We'll have this. We kicked 100 on them in a half earlier in the season. Keep the belief, says Melin Leeming.
5: Well, I hope, I wish you the best of luck, Mel. I just don't see that happening in a prelim, but I hope it does. I've got a little stat for you here, thanks to Perth Window and Door Replacement Company. I said before the game that the bottom five players would dictate this game. Score involvements is a good indicator of contribution from players. Yes, you look at the stats. Yes, you look at how they're going. The bottom five possession getters for Sydney have had 12 score involvements between them. The bottom five possession getters for Fremantle have had 3. So the bottom five right now are having no impact on the game, especially on the scoreboard, especially ability to impact the game positively. Whereas Sydney's worst players are playing really well. And that's the difference in the game right now. Too many non-contributors and a lot of players in the headlights right now. They've got a chance to turn around though. I'm with Mel. They can do it.
0: Yeah, you keep thinking there's a 7-goal margin. It's 3. So I'm feeling a bit flat for Freo fans, but all is not lost.
20: Ben from Bentley says, where are our key forwards? The inside 50s are disturbing. Composure. Come on, just have a look. Don't go out like this, says Ben. Keep the SMSs coming through. We're back with more in a moment. It is halftime. 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Send us an SMS 0487 999 882. 6PR is footy. It's the Swans 7648. Fremantle 4529 in the preliminary final.
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31: Good evening, I'm John Nichols.
1: The Fisheries Minister has authorised the catching and killing of a shark that fatally mauled a man off Sorrento Beach late this morning. Drumlines have been set to catch the animal. All beaches in the Joondalup Council area remain closed until at least midday tomorrow. Reserve Bank Governor Michelle Bullock has appeared before a parliamentary hearing to talk about the economy. She argued inflation remains elevated because of the Middle East conflict, pushing up prices across the supply chain and onto consumers. She's not ruling out a fourth interest rate increase for the year when the board meets in a little over a week. A 43-year-old woman has been charged over fire damage to the big Perth sign in Yagan Square in the city. It's alleged she set fire to the sign about 2:30 on Wednesday afternoon. She was arrested yesterday. Alistair Clarkson's North Melbourne Apparel has raised $8,000 for Vinnie's Victoria in an online auction. The former coach took his kangaroo's clobber to the op shop after he was sacked by the club. In men's one-day cricket, WA has set South Australia 239 to win at the Wacker. Kieran Elliott top scored for the home team with an unbeaten 53. Perth's weather, showers for the rest of today, 14 overnight, showers easing tomorrow with a maximum of 20. More news after the footy.
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20: Half-time at 82, 6PR footy. It is Sydney 7-6-48, leading Fremantle 4-5-29 at half-time. Thanks to Buccaneer Pools. If you want to be swimming by Christmas, make sure you order one today. Robert says Fremantle just playing rope-a-dope for the first half. And Dean says 15 Sydney players have had a free kick. The umps want this to be the first team to get a free for every player, says Dean. So there's a bit of that going on as well. Another one says, just for the Reed versus Reed debate, if Harley played for Freo, there'd be a chance for the flag. Another one coming through too.
5: I was just having the free kick count. Yeah, there is a bit lopsided to us about it, but other than the first quarter, I reckon they had two stinkers. I don't think the umpiring has that effect on the game.
4: No.
6: I think that's more signalling Sydney's intent and their correct ability to get outside the contest, that's get correct first to the footy, dominating.
5: Freo had two free kick shots at goal that weren't there, so if anything, Freo's probably been quite lucky.
20: They all reset and take a deep breath before we are about to get back underway. The forwards in particular for Freo have spoken about a bit already, but they need to have more of an impact. We'll talk about that as we build up to it, but Michael Robinson is on the boundary line for us thanks to Medalia Steel. Michael, as the atmosphere at ground level, what have you seen down there? Any injury news?
7: There is absolutely nothing going on down here, actually, guys. It's a good for the game that I haven't really had to contribute much this afternoon or this evening. No injuries to report on either side. Conditions are staying as they were at the start of the game. So it really is going to come down to just a matter of skill and who wants it more. There is nothing at the moment that is affecting that game outside of the two teams just up against each other.
20: Thanks, Michael. Appreciate it. So no injury news at halftime. Thanks to Deep Heat. Deep Heat Ice Gel now available in extra strength.
6: And one area of the game that Fremantle are actually going well in is the centre square clearance battle. They're up in that at the moment, 9-2. And some of those, you know, the effectiveness of some of those nine clearances for Fremantle can be very questioned. But I think the message out of the mids from that part of the ground and from when they get the opportunity in there will be to back themselves in, drive with their legs once they win the football, and try and get a player out into a little bit more space, shoulders out, as much space as prelim finals give you, to be able to find that better connection inside forward 50, because I don't think it's all the forwards, like losing contests, getting run under the football, and I don't think it's all the midfielders and their delivery. It's a bit of both. And so the midfielders get the first opportunity to right that wrong and turn that ship right. So they'll be talking about making better use of the opportunities that they're getting, particularly at the start of this third quarter, to flip the game, flip the field, and lock it in their front half.
4: Portisworth, Fremantle has the most wins coming from behind at halftime this season, which is a nice stat to have, but in a preliminary final, it's still a tenuous link given what we've seen so far.
20: Sorry, that game back in round 18. So they started with 0 goals, 11 in that one, Freo, and they end up finishing with 15 goals, 21. They didn't kick a goal until a minute into the third term when Jordan Clark did it. So it does have a little bit of a feel to that too, like the pressure of Sydney in that first half overwhelmed Freo before they broke loose, but very different proposition at the SCG.
6: I think that game was completely different. I think in that game, Fremantle had their opportunities. I thought it was an arm wrestle in the first half and Fremantle just didn't put it on the scoreboard. And then in the second half, Yes, they absolutely did break the shackles a little bit, but they put it on the scoreboard and they just got super efficient out of contest and clearance in particular. The game so far tonight has been Sydney are dominating the clearances, and it's almost like Sydney haven't quite put it on the scoreboard as much as they could have.
5: Yeah, I agree with that. So, you know, I wonder at halftime what the messaging is. I would have to say, yes, we go about it our way and we do the things we need to do, but how do you get yourself as a player out of what they just performed like in that first half into prelim final performance? I remember a final, Jack Darling, grand final. I don't think he had many touches in a first half of a grand final. If you can think about that in front of a lot of people, how much pressure that is. He came out in the third quarter and took 5 contested marks in a quarter. And knowing Jack, well, that's how he did it. But how does each and every one of these Freo Dockers do it? Because I reckon there's at least 10 that may as well have not touched the ball in that first half.
6: Yeah, and I think it'll be a balance between, let's just focus on your role and what you need to do to execute your role within the team, and we need to be a little bit more desperate and we need to pay the price a little bit more physically. We need to put our bodies on the line and we need to commit ourselves to the contest, because there's been a few times where a couple of Fremantle players have had a look at the oncoming traffic and decided, not for me tonight. There's been a couple of times where they've looked at each other thinking, oh, are you going to get it? Should I get it? And if you have moments like that, the game goes past you so quickly. So I don't think it's structural changes. I don't think it's flipping the magnets. I think it's a commitment from each player to go out there and pay the price.
20: Mick on the SMS says, please try and respect the very many Swans supporters here in WA as well. Stop the bias for Freo. Clearly we have more of a Dockers lens on this one, but you can't deny how good the Swans have been in the first half.
6: They've been brilliant. They've absolutely warranted a halftime lead and arguably should have been much more. They have absolutely controlled this contest and played the game exactly how they want it played.
0: The Sorong brothers having a look at each other as we get the third quarter underway for BP. Great to have your company. And Grundy and Jackson, neither with a touch on it. Goulden tackled immediately by Young. Lost the footy. Sorong, that's for Fremantle. Wins it. Kicks a real ugly kick off. Mark was dropped by Tracy. Recovered quickly. Central ball by the number 35. It's terribly weighted. And straight out of the chest of McInerney. So another poor inside entry as Goulden's kick is wide and very tricky to trap for McLean. Ball knocked out the back by Chapman to Clark to Sorong. So Caleb Sorong continues to work hard inside the centre square. And Brayshaw, as they did in the first quarter, looking lively, the Dockers. Warner on the wing, shorts it and finds Johnson. This is their next problem.
5: They're getting quick here, it's 2-on-2.
0: Does just that. It's a pretty deep entry. There's a bit of a wrestling going on. Amos couldn't get a play on the ball. It's fisted over the boundary line, and a throw-in is the result.
5: Well, it's just poor because it was all one-on-ones ahead of the footy, and Luke Jackson just sort of stands there and let Jake Lloyd roll across and be third man up. Get an arm across your opponent and leave the one-on-ones in front of the footy.
20: A drop mark by Tracy before on the previous entry. Ball thrown in. Tap down. Young hit it with pace. Frederick is there. Ball knocked loose. Rampier handball. Lloyd after it. Sockers it right through the middle of the SCG. Foot races on. Ooh. Desperation from Logan McDonald. Did he step on the footy? Might have rolled his ankle. Taken by Campbell. Swans first clear. 60 metres out. Long shot across the face. That really would have hurt. Missed opportunity again for the Swans. 7-7-49. Freo 4-5-29. Early stages of this third quarter for BP.
5: Yeah, well, as far as I can see, nothing has changed with defending transition for the Dockers.
0: Concerned about Logan McDonald about to do a Glenn McGrath before a test match in England with stepping on the ball. But all is well as the Swans head up to... Dockers head up to the wing near the boundary line. And McInerney's tackled by Voss. And trying to get himself up and about, Patrick Voss. But... he really has been a zero factor in this game thus far. So a throw in near the interchange gates. In fact, players now getting into position. And it's forward of the wing. Dockers attacking in. Jackson with a tap. It was delightful to Young. Beautiful threading hand pass. Sorong was run down from behind. He might have got the hand pass away. McVee, the kick is good for Amos. He just couldn't quite hang on. He recovers well. Oh. Stepping left football for Tyler Material Handling. Is that the spark for the Dockers? Drop mark, recovery superb, kicks the goal.
18: Swans reckon the Caleb Sarong tackle should have been rewarded, and a free kick. Nothing doing there. We'll check the Harvey Norman replay. 14 points the margin, Sydney in front. The first goal of the quarter goes to Fremantle.
5: Jai Amos, take an absolute bow. You're right, Skeet. It should have been a free kick in the middle, but again, I'm not going to criticise free kicks not getting paid. I just don't like the interjections. I think they should still be looking for deep entries, but it is what it is. They find a way through it, the Dockers. They get a pretty good inside 50. Sarong, that was holding the ball.
4: Yeah.
5: Judd McVee kicked it inside. It was good defence from Hamling. But tell you what, Amos found a way. It landed in his lap. He jumped to his feet so quickly, snapped in his left. That's a brilliant goal.
20: Back in the middle, Jai Sarong, Brayshaw, ball knocked away. Caleb Sarong after it. Challenged by Rowbottom, ball spills through. Papley there, did Warner go into his legs? Papley might have hurt his knee, or is he looking for it? Away to Hanley. Hanley's flying shot. Here's a behind, and Papley is sore. He's...

0: Sydney should win it back. They get it to the outside once again, and they work it through some sets of hands. Handling near the boundary line, worked off it well by Johnson. Didn't give away a free kick. Jai Sarong sweeps a hand pass down the line. Warner, he was waiting for his teammate to come out at Chapman, who does just that now, who gathers at the number five for Fremantle. Off to Brayshaw, in turn to Reed, off in turn to Clark at half back. The kick important. It's a beauty for Voss, who's got Frederick running free at half forward. He uses him now. Freddie's got it on the bounce. 60 from home. He got Switkowski in short. Instead, he kicks too long into the pocket. Hayden Young is there. It's kept alive momentarily. Let's talk through the options of what happened there, but it's a boundary throw-in, and all eyes on Tom Papley as he's headed to the boundary. For DP, we'll keep you updated for our injury report there.
1: He's trying to walk it off. It's his right knee. He's got heavy strapping on his left, but pointing to the inside of his right knee.
2: Sure got a free kick for having his legs taken out by Warner. Papley is off the ground. Ball thrown in forward pocket, the Dockers. Grundy took it out of the ruck. Handball straight to the boundary line, and it'll be a boundary throw-in. Sarong's asking the question. Get the Harvey Norman replay.
3: Free kick every day of the week. He's taken the outside of Papley's knees. Unable to run in the last passage of play, so they're testing that right now on the boundary.
2: Ball to be thrown in. Forward pocket for the Dockers. Early stages of this third term for VP. Again, Grundy front spot. Knocked it straight back down. It'll roll straight back out of play.
3: Freo looked a little better. Playing a little bit more like finals footy.
2: Tapley back to his feet. Gets a round of applause. Yeah, Michael Robertson to keep an eye on him as the ball is thrown in. Down there on the boundary line for Medalia Steele. Grundy there after it. Young attacked it. Tackled was Gordon. Row bottom pushed in the back almost by Jackson. No, it's going to be a ball up.
1: So Fremantle got Jai missing off the back of the contest defensive side of this. And he's not going to run. He's not wrapping. And Joel Hamling is setting up right in the middle. He'll get this ball right in the front of the ruck.
2: Yeah, Hamling took it as you called, Dave, but he's put it straight out of bounds. And Amos is actually going to get the footy.
1: Which is great now for Amos. But he's playing no role. He's just allowing his key defender to go sit in the hit zone in their forward 50.
2: And they just tee it up. They're hoping for a big mark from Tracy, who crashed the pack. But it spills away. McCartan out of defence. Dump kick away. Jackson will take the mark. Better forward pressure from Frio, and Luke Jackson with a smile on his face, a little nod of the head.
4: Let's go boys,
2: he says, as he's going to go back for the set shot.
3: Caleb Sarong, he has been elite. He just put himself right in behind Luke Jackson and protected him brilliantly here. Let's look at the Harvey Norman replay. Just got in behind Jackson, goes back with the fight. Huge kick coming up for Jackson.
2: Luke Jackson, that's in his set shot routine. To bring the margin back under 10 points from about 45 metres out, not too much of an angle. Smooth mover, and the kick is good. Clutch again. Big time player is Luke Jackson, and Fremantle making a move. 6-5-41, Sydney 7-8-50, 9 points in it. Voss in the thick of the action. The push and shove, this game coming to life.
1: It certainly is. They've been going at it, these three, right from the, all these four, right from the very start. Jackson and Voss, Goulden and Grundy. I'd be getting Jackson out of there if I was a senior player. I'd be telling him to focus on dominating the contest, dominating the game, not getting drawn into all of this kind of stuff. But it was a great finish under immense pressure. Fremantle able to get a bit of forward pressure on off the back of, guess what? A deep entry, predictable angles, letting their smalls know where the footy's going, and a great contest by their big forwards up front.
0: Margin back to 9 points. Dockers back in this big time. Grundy, Jackson, the ladder wins at Fremantle with another surge ball inside 50. Tracy underneath the footy for the, not the first time today. Rampy, tackled well, body on body, Grundy. Voss puts a head down, wins a footy, did well, got the hand pass to Young, into the pocket, Dudley, 45 out, tight angle, loads up, goes for goal, and kicks a magnificent 6 point. It's a point. Apologies, Fremantle fans. Everyone here put their arms up.
5: Oh, a goal.
0: I followed the cues, and it's a behind, so apologies if you've just listened to that. 6-6 plays, 7-8, the margin, 8 points on the BP scoreboard.
2: Wasn't far off, clear to the wing, McLean crashed the pack, ball off hands, Young to Rove, handball to Clark, back to Young. They lose a lot of ground as he turns onto his right boot and kept his composure, handball to halfback, Clark under pressure to the feet of Chapman. They've lost about 100 metres here. They're back in defence, the tackle came. Logan McDonald, handball away. Sheldrick, the West Aussie.

0: turns back, right foot, snaps a goal. From one end to the other, the Swans kick a crucial major in the third term. And Frio were defensively pushed about 100 metres there. And they lost ground, and they lost ground, and they lost possession and coughed up a goal. 8-8-56 Sydney, Frio 6-6-42 in this third quarter thanks to BP.
1: Wonderful defensive press by Sydney. Just getting after Fremantle, not allowing them to turn and face goals. I thought when Hayden Young had slipped that tackle, it would have been a really good chance just to take meterage, get the ball down to the contest. It's what Sydney would have done tonight. It's what they would have done against Brisbane in their qualifying final. Just getting pushed back, trying to find the perfect handball to work their way through it. Sydney not allowing that at all tonight. Sheldrick, great finish on his right.
2: Finals footy, boys. You need to take ground. You cannot stuff around with it. Once again, Jordan Clark involved big time.
3: Fifth goal for the season for Sheldrick. Underway again. Goulden will win a takeaway. And he arches the back, makes some metres. Probing left foot kick to full forward. Kerno was there, Logan McDonald as well, taken by Luke Ryan, off to Clark. There's the first choice option from Jordan Clark, inside the centre square. Jackson couldn't take the mark, Goulden's hand pass wasn't great, down low for Roberts, he slaps it towards Goulden, who's run on, 55 from goal, he pulls it back across his body, pressure for the Dockers defenders, the ball hits a deck, Jordan Clark's there, takes it, gives it to Erasmus, he hooks it with his left foot, it's been marked by Rampy, he played on immediately, not sure he had to do that, but he sets it up into the pocket, two Swans are up. Logan McDonald grabs it in the goal square. He's got three. What a final series he is having. Swans have responded emphatically. They lead 9-8-62. Fremantle 6-6-42. BP scoreboard. And the West Australian kid from the Perth Footy Club is having his time in the sun.
4: A couple of West Odyssey's getting it done. Sheldrick and then McDonald. This is repeat entry footy. It was a massive ball. I reckon there's been 10 of these throughout the day, an aerial footy where it's been one-on-one with a Sydney defender. This time it was Rampy v Amos, and it was pushed under the footy. No half contest by Amos. Rampy gets it in deep entry. And look at this. Where's Frio on the ground? The ball hits the ground. It's three Sydney players to zero. That is finals footy. That is all this is.
1: Dominating contest all over the ground. Papley's back on now. Both knees strapped up. Neil Erasmus needs to be better. Get that one wider out of D50.
0: Margin out to 20. In the middle, Campbell. Tackled by Bolton. Just got a boot to it. Allowed to roll for a while. Foot race on out to the wing. Rowbottom put in the hard yards. Put their head over it. Won it. Frederick with a little touch to knock it away. Dudley went after it. They're all slipping and sliding. Up and under with the kick went Lloyd. To the wing. Warner camped underneath. Dettoli did well. Knocked it down, but taken by Clark. Run down by three Swans. Just took too long. Thought he had more time, which he can't do in a prelim. Swans go to half forward. Dettoli into the pocket. Logan McDonald had it punched away. Ball out of play, but it's been a bad quarter for Jordan Clark.
4: Quarter?
1: Game. Bad game.
4: Thank you.
1: Another great example. Turn the game over, flip the field, put the opposition under meterage pressure.
4: Jordan Clark can kick at 60 metres. He would literally have had a deep entry from where he turned that ball over.
3: Boundary throw in. Cox, Grundy ends up with Caleb Sarong. Left football. He's hooked it to the defensive 50. Dudley's got a couple to beat. Brought it to ground. Lloyd keeps it alive. Papley over the top went McVeigh, and Dudley is intervening as well. And Papley wanted a free kick for over the shoulder or something.
4: Yeah, the three-headed monster. Isaiah Dudley is getting long out of bounds. Kicks, he's competing for them in the air.
3: Boundary throw in, 55 out.
4: Oh, yeah.
3: Sydney attacking, they lead by 20. Shea Bolton well wrapped up, ball jars free. Shade of hand passes, Erasmus to Murphy Reid. Dudley almost got in his way. The kick was terrible. Not for the first time in this series. Pat Voss didn't have any connection. He could look back all he wants, but the two of them just couldn't quite get it right. And the kick by Hamling is terrible. Oh, went straight through the legs essentially of Tracy. Well, they had a half chance, and guess what? They couldn't connect. Kyle involved. Ball with Erasmus. Wicks goes off the deck at the 50 again. Frederick goes down low, but he's tackled. And a little half chance as Sydney are offering. Fremantle are completely blowing their lines.
1: Well, but when they put themselves under pressure, Sydney, they're taking yards. They're getting the ball out of there. They're surging as much as they can.
0: Mason Cox, the hit out. Boundary side. Went past Bolton. Jai Sarong. Stripped as he kicked. Gets it forward. Brayshaw, great tackle on Cootie. Didn't release it. And a ball up on the wing. 20-point margin in the third quarter in favour of the Swans. Still just under 12 minutes remaining in this third quarter in the Providence Lifestyle Resorts time clock. Ball tapped down by McLean. Spills forward. Gordon's been enormous. Sends it inside 50. Bounce important. Out the back. Oscar McDonald took them on. Dropped the footy. Holding the ball. Papley wins a free kick for the tackle. Freo's defence feeling the pressure again.
1: The clear theme is put them under pressure and they can't handle it. They can't make the right decisions. Great tackle by Papley. Just really good squeeze after the ball went over his head. Oscar McDonald far too casual, far too passive in that contest. Easy decision for the umpire.
0: Oh, Tom Papley with the set shot, right forward pocket. This is going to start making it tough on the scoreboard for Freo. The Swans looking to really push away in this third quarter. They'll kick it from 45 degree angle. It's tight. It's a point. Hits the post. He puts his hands to his head. There's another moment goes begging. The Swans probably should have this game dead and buried. 9-9-63 Sydney, 6-6-42 Freo on the third quarter for BP.
5: Well, the Undertakers have been called, let me tell you, from a Fremantle perspective. If they're not in the ground yet, but they've got some work to do. The game is still on, but McLean with the intercept mark from the kick-in.
6: Pathetic aerially.
5: Hamling receives, lobs it to the pocket. Kuno! 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That's what Swan supporters have been waiting for.
6: It was an absolute error not playing Brennan Cox in this game. If you're fit enough to play in a waffle grand final, you're fit enough to play in a prelim, they would have had flexibility instead. They thought they were good enough and they'd stick to their own devices. Well, they have been pantsed in the air.
5: And pantsed on the ground.
6: Pantsed.
5: And perhaps pantsed on the scoreboard because Kerno has kicked a left foot goal and he's got the guns out and the Swans are well on the way to a grand final, which few saw coming a month ago. It's been big in this quarter. 10-9-69, plays 6-6-42. 27 points that lead. Docker supporters, I can't give you much more on the BP scoreboard.
1: No, Sydney have been great and they're getting better in this game so far. Charlie Kernow, largely unsighted really. That was his fifth kick, but hasn't had much influence on the game even to this point, even with Sydney's dominance. So if he starts popping up ahead of the football like that, look out, Fremantle defence. But again, their work, particularly in front of the ball aerially, has been really exposed. Mason Cox on that occasion, again going to ground in the contest, giving Sydney another mark, intercept mark across their attacking mid zone, launching it back in, giving Charlie Kuhnow that look.
5: And that's a look that he gave us.
0: A terrific mark out of the middle, ball knocked down, Mason Cox, Murphy Reid tackled by Jai Sarong, we get a ball up.
6: Mason Cox is going to have a big stint in this next couple of minutes in the ruck.
0: Taps it down. Jai Sarong immediately tackled. The Swans fans in full voice. The Dockers up against it. Mason Cox knocks it down. Brayshaw tackled. Held up again. Another stoppage. 27-point lead to Sydney. Third term. Mason Cox taps it down. Brayshaw handball wide to the wing. Chases on. Logan McDonald there first. Try to shrug a tackle.
7: In straight away.
0: Going to be a ball up.
6: Shea Bolton hasn't had a touch in the third quarter.
0: Mason Cox in the ruck against McLean. Flicked it away. Tapped wide to Brayshaw. Tackle but got a kick up inside 50. Voss competing. Knocked it down. McCartan kicked, didn't make any contact. And then a good tackle laid by Frederick. We'll get a ball up inside 50.
6: I've really liked Michael Frederick's game. That's his fifth tackle of the game. I think he's put really good pressure on. He was right next to Shea Bolton, who I haven't liked his game.
0: Mason Cox in the ruck, hits it boundary side. Dudley Bolton there, but Hamling with a handball wide towards the boundary. Dudley slid in. Handball to Wagner. Ducked the head. He's going to get a freeze.
6: He's picking the ball up. He didn't duck. It was a good free kick.
0: He was waiting for the contact.
5: Put the hand to the head. It doesn't hurt with the umpire. You can see that.
0: Three. Well, that's been consistent, I guess, tonight. As Wagner goes into the pocket. Amos. It was over his head, though. The kick. Not to his advantage. Swans try to get it out of defence. Attacking at Wagner again. Dragged down and holding the ball.
6: They'd be better off getting in a fight here, the Dockers, I reckon. Don't get outside your shell. Do something.
7: I thought you said they're better off getting on a flight.
6: Well, they may not have left Perth Airport at this stage, some of them.
7: It's been very disappointing thus far. The margin 27 points. The kick out of defence by Wicks. Up to the wing. Pack sets. No mark taken. Logan McDonald. Jai Sarong off to Goulden. He chips through the middle. Down low. Is that Totoli with a mark? No, it's a half volley.
6: But, so
7: they're on the way.
6: Errol Gordon's had 24 disposals, and I haven't seen a Freo midfielder near him. So does no one want to go to him?
1: He's free off the back here. Sulkowski coming up to cover him.
7: 8:42 to go. Providence Lifestyle Resorts time clock in the third quarter. Toe poke by Sarong for Sydney. Well done by Warner, but he gave it straight up. Logan McDonald wins it, kicks it, sets it up. A one-on-one. Kurnow! Not quite. McDonald was there for Fremantle. McVee's under pressure. Across to Chapman. Last line of defence. He chips the footy. Almost turns it over. But Warner is there. Cleary was coming hard but couldn't quite make the play on the ball.
1: Half a step away. Cleary then from Curtin.
7: The kick's out on the full. Luke Ryan points back. But we are watching the demise of the Dockers in this game. This third quarter where there was promise. But now there's a fear of getting blown out of the water. The kick to the pocket. Kurnow has too much quality for McDonald. Oscar gets to his feet. But Charlie, in this third quarter, has made his mark on the match.
1: That's good. Beautiful hands there by Charlie Kurnow. Had Oscar McDonald all over the back of him, but the kick inside 50 to him, to the space in front of him so he could run and launch at the football without slowing down. Lovely execution inside forward 50.
7: Charlie Kurnow takes the mark about 30 metres out, hard up against the boundary. He'll come around the body, curls it, and just misses it. But they have got Fremantle on the rack, and they have had after the first 5 minutes of this match. 10-10-70, Sydney, Fremantle 6-6-42, with 7:30 to go in this third quarter for BP.
0: McVee in short to Chapman, twisting, turning, getting out of defence, and a long kick to the wing. In the air, it's Melican. Mason Cox did well to knock it down. Head clash between two swans. Young trying to emerge with it, trying to get a handball out. It'll be a ball up on the wing.
6: Mason Cox literally looks like he's forgetting how to walk and run at the moment. That's how well he's going. Can't stand up.
0: In fact, Luke Jackson's back on the ground, so he's going to take the ruck. Grundy with the hit out, though. Brayshaw fed it back to Chapman. Handball over the top. Wants Murphy Reid. Has to go. Clean pick up, but dispossessed by Grundy. Knocked out of play.
1: Again, off the back of a stoppage win, Fremantle trying to be perfect with their hands coming through, back through the contest. Finals game's different. They got exposed by Hawthorn. They're being exposed by Sydney tonight. They've just got to take meterage. Chapman off the back of that needs to turn the Sydney defenders around, get some game, meters game.
0: 28-point lead to the Swans. Ball knocked down on the wing. Hayden Young trying to gather for Fremantle. A little slippery. In fact, comes off his boot, so it'll be a lasso, last disposal free kick to Sydney.
1: A great scramble by Rowbottom there. Just got in the way, fought for the contest, created this free kick. The upper eyes will have a chat, but very clearly of Hayden Young's boot.
0: Everyone knew it. And we take a delay to get a check, which is a bit strange. But a free kick goes the way of Matt Canooney of the Swans. Just under 7 minutes remaining, third term. Fremantle on the ropes. Swans send it long to half forward again. Out to the front. Luke Jackson not paid the mark. Had it a couple of times. Chapman Hamble into the corridor. Rampy came up to meet it. The pressure from Papley. Hamble inside 50. Sheldrick kept it moving. Ryan will go with it. Just a dump kick out of defence for Freo. High ball. Bounce will be crucial. Rolls away from Lloyd. Gains some more metres. Lloyd will take it. Feed it to Sydney. Cleary. Handball backwards. Turnover. Almost. Fremantle press. Johnson was there. Melican slapped it on. Jai Sarong will put it on the boot. Kick goes inside 50 and Alex Pierce takes the intercept mark. Fremantle back in possession.
7: But trailing by 28 points. Only kick 6 goals for the game. They'll have to kick that and more to win it from here. Pierce down the line. This is where they've really struggled, as Wills put it out throughout the night. McCartan with a comfortable fist on footy sends it over the boundary.
6: So in this third quarter, Shea Bolton, 0 touches. Luke Jackson, 2 touches. Matt Johnson, 1 touch. These are all major ball winners at times. Josh Tracy's had 0 impact on this game.
7: Boundary throw in. Murphy Reid wins it, but immediately swallowed up in tackles and holding the ball. That hasn't been the case for much of the home and away season, but Sydney, for Medalia Steel, it's Errol Goulden this time. And they just have not adjusted to a finals intensity against Hawthorn, against Sydney. The Geelong game was open. They liked that, but there's a lot of reassessing to be done by Fremantle in the off-season. Brayshaw gives away a free kick. The mark was taken in any case against Jai Sarong.
6: Stay clear. The two midfielders right now for Freo that are playing finals footy is Brayshaw and Sarong.
7: Kicked by Sarong of Sydney in the Curnow direction. McDonald was there. It was Papley went off the deck, but out of bounds on the full. So Dean Cox and his charges just over a quarter away, you'd think, from going to the most improbable grand final. And the Fremantle Dockers, can they find one before three-quarter time and light the match? Give us something in this match. Johnson with a free kick. Jackson couldn't take the mark.
0: Johnson out to half-back. The ball knocked down. Luke Ryan is there. Freo forwards getting
7: us
0: in the way. Commentators getting in the way as the ball's going to be thrown in. Thrown up.
1: Luke Jackson's the only one ahead of the ball getting his hands to it, looking like creating a contest.
0: Grundy with a head out forward. Luke Ryan to Brayshaw. Back to Ryan. Dump kick down the line. And a mark to Voss. They've been rare tonight. He gets back to his feet. Can they get the inside 50 they want? And a mark inside 50. Kick goes long to half forward. Tracy in the pack. Able to knock it down. Switkowski tackled by Goulden. Just got a handball up to Murphy Reid. It ricochets around. It's locked back in. It'll be a baller.
1: Sarah Goulden's sixth tackle. Equal leader on the ground with Jai Sarong. Go along with his 25 disposals.
0: He's been huge for the Swans, has Goulden. Ball thrown up. Jackson down. Switkowski is there. And held up. It'll be a baller. Jackson and Grundy. Grundy with strength won it and clears the kick back up the wing, but it'll be mark dropped by McVee. Feeds a handball away to Caleb Sarong. They're strong enough to swivel out of the tackle, then drive it long inside 50. Tracy there, well played. McCartan with the spoil. Rowbottom nudged Young out of it, then handballed it back to Young. Got his kick forward, not 15 for Rampy. Clearing kick out of defence, the Swans. Bouncing footy. Oscar McDonald came up to meet Jai Sarong. Logan McDonald with a handball forward. Fremantle press. Luke Ryan at half forward. No one can get it clean. Caleb Sarong was there, and it's out of play for a boundary throw in with 4 minutes remaining in the third quarter.
6: They are not working at the moment. Sydney just finding a way to get it forward and get it forward and get numbers to the contest. You look up at every single contest. Sydney is outnumbering the Dockers.
7: Fremantle pubs deathly silent at the moment. Their team trails by 28 points and there doesn't seem a way back. Johnson tries to find the footy in the stoppage situation. Jackson does well. Off to Brayshaw and turn to Sarong. Advantage. It's a free kick to Sydney. No idea.
1: Got him in a headlock behind play. Luke Jackson.
7: Stand. So the umpire was in good position, so you have to bow to his judgment. Hand pass to Goulden. His chipping ball's pretty poor. And it does stay in the field of play, though. They've kept it alive well. Cleary with some run and carry. Kicks inside 50. Out the back, Sheldrick. Not the tallest man there. Chapman involved. Got the fist to the footy. McVee near the boundary line. Wants to step past Papley. Oh, he almost jarred the ball free. But not a lot of confidence as they work the ball from hand. From McVee to Ryan. Kick down the line is good. And Young, well, we've seen some of his quality tonight. But there have been too many passengers.
0: And chips for Brayshaw. Put him under the pump. Hospital kick. Brayshaw had it knocked away. Johnson was good. Little socket to Switkowski. On the wing now to Brayshaw. Turns back into trouble. Tackle. Handball forward. Swans win it back again. Rowbottom to Rampy. Handball wide to the wing. Brayshaw slow to get up. Copped a knock to the head. Taken by Goulden to the 50. McVee punches away from Papley and it's over and out.
1: He got a hospital kick. He got absolutely smashed. Hayden Young missed him by a foot and a half above his head. Managed to bounce back up and get his hands back on the football, but execution with ball in hand has been as poor as their contest work.
0: Looks okay. Brayshaw back to his feet. Ball to be thrown in. 2:55 remaining in this third quarter. Jackson with a hit out back towards the boundary line. Young kept it in play to Sarong. Kick up the line and it's marked by Switkowski.
7: Sam Switkowski marks and then kicks for Voss. On the chest, he's 60 from goal. This is where they've continually been unable to find targets. And Sydney with some great defensive work. Rampy receives it. McInerney out the back. And he has a bounce. They know they've got Fremantle completely cooked onto the wing. And Logan McDonald's come up the ground. And he beats Oscar McDonald for the football.
1: A nice composed outlet here. Logan McDonald allowing the ground to get set back up in front of him.
7: McDonald's kick is short. Oh, mark was put down by McInerney. So Brayshaw battling on despite that head knock, bouncing his way. They need to find a target. Where's Johnson? Kicking towards the hot spot. It's a good ball. And Voss takes the mark. 35 to 40 metres out. Flood rule, I think it's Brayshaw, will be pulled out here for a second for D-Pete. D-Pete Ice Gel now available at Extra Strength. Feel at work, always read the label and follow the directions for use. Michael Robertson is on the boundary and keeping an eye on things for our injury update. We'll check in with Michael in just a moment, but the Harvey Norman replay, yes, a bit of a head clash there for Andy Brayshaw. Shot on goal, though, for Pat Voss coming up.
6: Well, he's been pretty good, Paddy Voss, this quarter. He was non-existent in the first half. He's had to work pretty hard.
7: Voss not taking anywhere near as long as he did at Optus Stadium in the dying moments against the Cats. To bring it back to 22 points. Kick on the way. It's no good. It's a minor score. And it's 27 points the lead. Sydney in front with just under 90 seconds to go on the Providence Lifestyle Resorts time clock.
0: Lloyd walks himself back into play, so the seconds keep ticking, but no one going at him. So out of fullback, he set it long to the wing. To a two-on-two. Fremantle will have the numbers. The advantage in the air, but McDonald dropped the mark. It was Oscar. It's won by Sydney at ground level. And then Rowbottom's kick is high up and under, up to half forward. Warner is there, ball off hands. Michael Robertson, any injury update down there for Andrew Brayshaw?
8: He is going to come back onto the field. They're just tidying up some blood that's coming straight out of his nose right now, but he's being seen by the doctor, and I'm sure we'll see more of him soon.
0: Thank you, mate. As balls to be thrown in. Injury update there for Deep Heat. Grundy in the ruck knocked it down. Bolton snatched at it. Was taken high. We'll get a free.
6: So his first touch of the quarter, Shea Bolton.
0: So under 50 seconds remaining, third term. Feel the Dockers need a goal before three-quarter time. Frederick receives. He's got the footy on the wing. Goes in short to Wagner. Taken it and gone. He'll get the call from the bench. There's only 30 seconds remaining. Long kick, wide kick. Is it going to be out on the full? No. Young takes the mark just inside the boundary line. 20 seconds remaining. Really tough kick from the pocket for a left footer.
9: Hayden.
0: He's being told from the bench how long's left.
6: Oh, he's going to go back and have a set shot here. It is... to say this is a big kick is an understatement. He needs to get them within four goals in this to go into the last quarter.
0: The sirens are sound to win the third quarter. Hayden Young with the footy. Left forward pocket for the left footer. Incredibly tough kick from just inside the paint at 50. Struck it nicely. Oh, that's incredible! Hayden Young stands up in the biggest moment to give the Dockers a sniff at three-quarter time. It is still game on. Do not adjust that radio. Sydney have it in control through three quarters. But Hayden Young says, let's go. A quarter to play. 6PR footy thanks to McDonald's. As we turn for home, does that give Frio some hope? The most incredible kick from the boundary. Sydney 10-10-70. Frio 7-7-49. Big finish coming up.
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17: For Amos, he just couldn't quite hang on. He recovers well. Oh. Stepping left football for Toyota Material Handling. Is that the spark?
0: McCartan out of defence, dump kick away. Jackson will take the mark. Better forward pressure from Frio. Smooth mover. Oh. And the kick is good.
17: Two Swans are up. Logan McDonald grabs it in the goal square. He's got three. What a final series.
0: Hayden Young with the footy. Struck it nicely. Oh, that's incredible. Hayden Young stands up in the biggest moment. A goal after the siren at three-quarter time from 50 on the boundary in the left forward pocket for a left footer, and it's closed the gap a touch. 10-10-70 Sydney, Fremantle 7-7-49. Is that the spark they needed into this last quarter? At 6PR footy, thanks to Macca's. The stats, thanks to the Perth Window and Door Replacement Company with your experts, David Mundy and Will Schofield.
6: 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Contested possessions, Freo are in front. More disposals, more contested, more uncontested, more inside 50s. More clearances to the Dockers, 32-25. The pressure factor is there. They were much better in that third quarter, but they still really struggled aerially. And this Sydney side just playing a brilliant side, a brilliant finals game. Pressure, taking ground, basic footy, predictable footy, and it gives everyone the opportunity to play their role. But I will say right now, Fremantle will win this game. I think the way that that quarter finished with Hayden Young's goal, it's the only way that Freo could have got themselves back into this game, is Sydney tighten up in the last. They have played so well, Sydney, but I think with the pressure of this last quarter, they tighten right up. Freo have to kick goals to win, and I think Freo win this game, Dave, from here. I know it's a big call.
1: That is a massive call, Will. I hope you're right, but I can't quite see it as clearly as you at the moment. In order to do that, their midfield and some of the others are going to have to activate and get to work. Andy Brayshaw leading the way with 23 disposals. Caleb Strong, he's been Fremantle's best, clearly 21 disposals whilst being tagged. Hayden Young got to work in that quarter, not just that after the siren goal, but some of his contest work has been absolutely superb in that third quarter. He's up to 20. Jordan Clark, 16 disposals. Errol Goulden, it'd be great if someone in purple could go near him. He's had 27 disposals, 20 of those kicks, almost 700 metres gained and 6 tackles already. Jai Sarong with 20 and Jake Lloyd with 16 disposals.
7: So let me ask you, Will, you think they can win? How many goals do you think they need to kick to win this game? I'm not saying more than the opposition, but is that 6?
6: Probably 5. Yeah, 5 will get them close to it. Shea Bolton's had 12 touches. Warner's had 11, no impact. Jackson had 9 touches, no impact. A lot need to stand up in this last quarter for it to happen, but they'll win.
7: The Sarong brothers having a chat, and we're underway for the last quarter of the season for one of these teams. Young searching for it at ground level. Grundy worked off it. Caleb Sarong couldn't take it. Ball just... hurried forward by Sydney. Campbell lays a tackle. He might have got some friendly fire on the way through there as Warner's taken in a tackle.
6: Justin Longmuir spoke to the forwards. They're playing six forwards ahead of the ball for this entire quarter.
7: Grundy knocks it down. McInerney was there. Hurried forward by Campbell. Should be a free kick to McVee. He was manhandled. He's Papley knows it.
6: He has played really well, Judd McVee. Played a great game.
7: And the kick's good. It's well weighted and marked by Erasmus. First goal is critical. Sydney get it. You can almost put it in the book. But if Fremantle do, it is game on. Brayshaw just backward of the wing. The kick wasn't great. It skips away from Freddie and it will be a lasso. That's not what you need as you try to find a way forward. Kyle will take the resultant free kick. He goes in short and here he is again. Errol Goulden for the Perth Window and Door Replacement Company. How many stats is that now?
6: 28 now. He's got they've got the completely wrong freeos. 29 as well.
7: Oh, McCartan just a little misstep with his hand pass to Goulden. Gets the kick away. Looking for a free kick is Johnson. And McInerney has infringed.
6: Great.
7: It should be a Fremantle ball.
6: Pressure to Josh Tracy on Goulden. Let's watch the matchup now.
0: It affected the kick and they chip it forward to Shea Bolton. That's brought on contact by Wicks. Free kick to the Dockers on 50.
1: Late whistle there, but clear free kick. The Sydney crowd getting into it. Not agreeing with those two free kicks in a row. We see the Harvey Norman replay here. Yeah, Wicks no ice for the football. Makes contact. Errol Goulden's had 13 handball receives. Let's go along with his 29 disposals now.
6: You know what stops that? It's someone running with him all day. Shea Bolton doesn't have this kick in him. I'm sorry, boys. I don't know if he knows that.
0: Be from outside 50. Shea Bolton. Dockers desperate for the first of the last. And Shea Bolton with all his experience in the big games. Oh. On the big stage. Bombs it long. Big time moment from Bolton. Freo with the first goal of the last. 10-10-70 Sydney, 8-7-55 Fremantle. Goal of the day for Toyota Material Handling.
6: And the reverse psychology works a treat. I told him he couldn't kick it, but he could. And just like that, in the space of 2 minutes, 1 minute at the end of the third, 1 minute at the start of the fourth, they are 15 points down the Dockers. Sydney will tighten up in this game. You have to. It's a prelim final. You can't keep attacking. You just can't do it. And Coxie knows it, Dave.
1: Absolutely. Yeah, no, great way to start the first goal of this last quarter. That's a Fremantle. The centre square clearance going to be massive here.
7: 15 points the margin. Jackson and Grundy. Grundy didn't leap. Caleb Sarong runs through, but he's pounced upon by a couple of Swans. Stoppage inside the circles again.
6: Jeez, he's been good, Caleb Sarong.
7: Jackson and Grundy let him go. They do, and Grundy does excellently. Off the outside of the boot, bouncing ball in the Curnow direction. We want to throw on that out, but he then spikes it forward. Campbell, a soccering ball. Oscar McDonald does well. Clark got the kick away inside defensive 50. Back towards the centre circle, centre square area. Fisted away by the Swans. Awkward bounce for Jai Sarong. Caleb Sarong gathers it. Hand pass inside had to be good and was. It's Young. Switkowski back to Young all by hand. Has the early bounce. He could go all the way. Instead he hand passes on the run to Bolton, who fumbled the footy. 40 from goal. Off to Voss. The fend off. In the pocket. Outside of the boot. He kicks. A magnificent goal. For Toyota Material Handling. The pony is prancing at the SCG. It's a 9-point game with a ton of time on the clock. Thanks to Chemist Warehouse.
1: What a transition off the back of a contest win and a speculative handball into the corridor by Caleb Strong off the half back line. Generated a little bit of run. Thought Hayden Young could have taken his grass and had a shot. But he invited a little bit more uncertainty in. Shea Bolt not quite being able to capture that football and bring it in. That's the first contest Paddy Voss has won tonight. Put his hand through Dane Rampy's chest. Oh, finished off nicely.
7: Where has it been?
6: Good as it? Well, it's been under finals pressure, Skeeter, but this is the last quarter. They have to play and score to win, and Sydney know they've got to defend, so this is going to be an absolute rip snorter.
0: 9-point game in the middle. Grundy knocked it away. Jackson on the follow. Sarong's been huge, wins it out of there. Tumbling ball to the 50. Frederick tried to take it. Socket by Switkowski. Dockers inside 50. Swans under the pump. McCartan was lifted in the tackle. Gordon's kick smothered by Young. Another fend from the pony. Outside of the boot. Voss goes again, but it's a behind.
6: Rampy copped the double fend. That was Rampy again, perhaps.
7: But you don't have to win it off your own boot. That's the Theory here for the Dockers. There's a heap of time and selfless footy might still get this done. Lloyd with the kick-in duties. A Friday night preliminary final special. Lloyd, long ball. Curnow. The chop out takes the mark. Doing what Josh Tracy has done for a long time.
1: And when you're under pressure, you need your key forwards to stand up.
7: Curnow, normally a pretty good field kick. McInerney halves the contest with Johnson. Johnson will be first onto it. Gets away. He'll look back towards the middle.
6: God.
7: Oh, dear. That is fraught with danger. Grundy is involved. Now it's Goulden. Over the top was Young. Grundy just slaps it towards the centre half forward area. Pierce will have to be clean. He is. The hand pass was blunted. Back in dispute. Clark flicks it out towards Brayshaw. He was worked off the footy illegally. Didn't have the ball. It'll be a free kick to the Dockers. And Jackson doesn't need to play the best. They have. Jackson.
0: Mark
7: Frederick. Mark taken by Amos. It was touched to Hamling. Did really well. Off to Goulden. And the Swans survive. Down low. McLean. With him is Chapman. McLean might go off the deck. Deftly goes off the ground by foot. Grundy goes to ground. Now it's Chapman backtracking. Hand pass in board to Swakowski. On the wing. He can straighten up. But he curls the ball around his corner towards full forward. Up with two Swans. Hamling involved. He couldn't take the mark. Bolton in the pocket. A bouncing ball is shepherded through. Carried over the goal line by Rowbottom. And the margin is 7. 70 plays 63. Sydney in front on the Chemist Warehouse scoreboard.
0: Rampy up the middle and need to close down Goulden, who receives and feeds it back to Rampy. Swans under the pump. Kick goes long to the wing. Warner in the air with a good spoil. Knocked it to ground level. Oscar McDonald tackles. And a ball up straight away.
1: Great tackle by Cootie there, taking on Oscar McDonald front on. Just be able to hold that one up in his mids. 15, to the footy.
0: 15 minutes still remain. Jackson, the hit-out. Rucks were late to arrive. Got it beautifully to Brayshaw to Young. Now the handball game works. And it's Sarong inside 50. Good punch away from Bolton. Erasmus overran it. Switkowski has to go. Handball towards Frederick. Ball just inside 50 for the Dockers. Goulden, Lloyd, Wicks. Sydney get it out of defence, but the kick is wide. Bouncing ball, and it's last disposal. Free kick clear.
1: You can see the game starting to open up. Sydney not quite able to close with their pressure. And Fremantle's handball game out of contest and clearance starting to come to the fore.
0: 15 minutes remain. 7-point game. Chapman loads up. High ball inside 50. Voss almost off hands. Hits the deck. Swans in defence. Rowbottom back there. Kyle out. He sends it long. Foot races on and Logan McDonald takes the mark.
1: That's twice now their key forwards have won contest out of their back half. Slow the game down. Reset in front of the footy.
7: Had to hold things up. Didn't have much ahead of the ball. Goulden doing as he likes. Receives the hand pass and then kicks in the Curnow direction. He's beaten by Pierce. Did really well, the captain. And the Moose needs to find his best footy in the last quarter here. Warner bounces his way out of defence. They've got some space here for Clark to operate. Wants to go wide. Plenty of room to move here for Erasmus. But it's shut down brilliantly by Kyle, who fists it, gets it back. The left foot kick wasn't great. Clark over the top, knocked it away from Roberts. Brayshaw wins it back for Fremantle. In turn to Frederick, bouncing his way along the wing. He has two bounces, has a third, looks up. Kick now is important, into the grasp of Amos. No whistle on the play. Bolton tackled, Reed tackled, spills to Frederick. The kick right to the goal line. But down low, McCartan plays goalkeeper and he saves the day. Kick short of the pocket, Rampy. But they are under siege, the Swans. They led by the best part of 4 goals at 3-quarter time. The margin is now just 7 on the Chemist Warehouse scoreboard.
0: Rampy with a long kick out to half back. McLean, Pierce with a big spoil. Roberts at the spill. Handball, Curnow over the top to Sheldon, but he just didn't find the target. Erasmus got back. Campbell able to rove onto it. Sydney through the middle. Chance to break. Rowbottom there. McLean down low. Sheldrick tackled by Murphy Reid. Dockers press holding the ball. They take the advantage. Chapman handball forward. Frederick feeds it back. Young has to find a target. He's crabbing sideways. He looks up. Sends a sky ball into the hot spot. He wants Tracy. Ball off hands. And it goes out of play. Forward pocket for Frio.
1: Well, they're holding all the momentum, but Sydney aren't laying down. They're not rolling over. They're going to fight tooth and nail for this game and in this contest. What a contest it's been in this last quarter.
0: 7-point margin, 13 minutes remain. Final quarter for Chemist Warehouse. Noise immense, ball thrown in, knocked back by Grundy to the boundary line. And Kyle is out of play.
6: It just is 10 inside 50s to 3 Frio's way in this quarter. 2 goals, 2 off the back of those. They've got in, inside, in, out, in plays. This is anyone's game now.
7: Sydney yet to score. Crowd has become pensive. Boundary throw in deep into attack for the Dockers. Grundy in front, Jackson from behind. Wicks goes to ground. Bolton tries to find it. Wicks just sockers it pretty well at the defensive 50, but it's gathered by Erasmus. Gets some space, uses the left, but misses the lot out of bounds on the full.
1: Defensive cover winger there, squeezing up the ball, you know, hit the ground and was surged out the front. Good work to gather and work his way through the contest.
7: Roberts has the duty to drive it long, hugs the boundary. Pack, no mark taken, Sheldrick, and his kick was smothered by Pierce. And the Docker supporters at the SCG are on their feet. They can sense something pretty special in the next 12 and a half minutes on the Providence Lifestyle Resort time clock. They trail by 7, but they have all the momentum.
1: Right in front of the 13 seats allocated to the Fremantle fans.
0: Jackson and Grundy in the ruck, half forward for Frio, knocked straight down to Young. Handball, Brayshaw dispossessed immediately. Clean pickup, Switkowski, handball to Chapman, now to McVee, from 50 out to the square. Bolton takes the mark, free kick, whatever you want to pay. Shea has got it directly in front.
6: Not watching this.
1: Beautiful transition, Wills turned his back, he's too nervous. Beautiful transition again, Fremantle's handball game. Off the back of Sydney's pressure, just dropping off, just half a fraction, half a step away. It's the corridor, and they've got options galore.
0: Only 15 metres out, near the top of the square. One of only 3 Freo players out there with premiership experience. Shea Bolton kicks the goal. 1-point game in the prelim. 10-9-69 Freo. 10-10-70 Sydney, 11-41 remaining in this final quarter. Shea Bolton brings it back to 1 point.
6: Well, you all looked at me. I don't think I've ever been more negative about a side in the first 3 quarters of this game about how Frio played. I was so disappointed. The expectations so high and they absolutely delivered nothing. But this fourth quarter has been unbelievable. 12 inside 50s to 3. They're set up superbly behind the ball and now Sydney have got to defend. They look nowhere in the last.
1: And that's a completely different game, isn't it, at the moment. Fremantle able to get through that first layer of pressure, take on longer contests, be more predictable. A couple of their lesser lights shining and Shea Bolton getting to work.
7: Ball back in motion. Goulden taken to ground. Didn't have an opportunity. Bolton, the tackler.
6: Bolton has kicked 2 goals this quarter. He's now into the midfield. He's had 5 touches, just 1 touch last quarter.
0: Both engaged
7: was the call. Sheldrick couldn't control it. Caleb Sarong squeezes a kick. He's been enormous, but great use of the body by Lloyd. He takes the mark against Frederick and gets it moving quickly. Not sure about that kick. It's a 2-on-1.
6: Oh.
7: And the mark by Chapman overhead is outstanding for Castrol Edge.
6: What a grab by Chapman. Hasn't done a lot today, but that is an absolute ripping mark, Skeeter.
7: Docker supporters, hope you're enjoying the ride. The heart rate is going through the roof. The kick to the 50. Fist came from Lloyd, finds the boundary line. But how long can they hold out this Dockers onslaught? That's the question.
1: Hey, compared to the first 3 quarters, even that contest down the line is a win for Fremantle. Reset, get it out of bounds. Sydney was sweeping that away in the first 3 quarters, getting looks inside 50 themselves.
7: They look out of gas, but we know the Sydney Swans have shown so much in the final series. From the throw-in, Grundy with the fist. Wagner's a factor. The kick was touched. Jackson keeps it alive. Murphy Reid got the hand pass back to Bolton. He's been important to the top of the square. 3 Swans are there. Oh, Hamley went the fist. He could have taken the mark. Dudley goes to ground too easily. Wicks does well. Got the hand pass away. Looking for and finding Roberts. And he clears the area.
0: Long ball up the wing. It's Logan McDonald sliding in. Who's out of bounds on the full. Possession back to Frio.
6: They've got a set up defence here, Frio. This will be 14th inside 50.
0: Oscar McDonald loads up. Mason Cox! The big Texan takes the mark inside 50. A chance to put Frio in front.
1: I was about to say, after that last inside 50, Mason Cox needs to go back to the change room and actually put footy boots on. He slipped over again. didn't get anywhere near the contest, but on that occasion just slips to the front. There's a raffle between him and Josh Tracy, and he holds on.
0: He knows all about a big preliminary finals performance, Mason Cox. He did it in 2018. He steps up again! Fremantle, can you believe it? The Dockers have the lead! Goal to Mason Cox. Fremantle lead it by five with 9.55 to play in the final turn.
6: Listen to this crowd. It sounds like a few Dockers at the SCG. In just his second kick of the game, boys, his fourth touch, Mason Cox does what we know he does best. He gets his big mitts out in front, and then he goes back and he kicks straight anywhere from 40 metres. He's a very straight kick of the footy. You blokes didn't believe me. I told you Freo would come. They've finally got to the SCG, it appears. And 10 minutes remaining in a prelim. This is suddenly one of the great games of all time.
7: Fremantle by five. Great to have your company. 6BR Friday night finals footy. A prelim. A grand final at stake as Hayden Young taps it Fremantle's way. Reed overruns it. Swans are losing their footing. Cleary, he too goes to ground. They're still inside the defensive 50 after the opening passage of that.
6: It's just changed. They're just tapping it forward. They're getting it going one way. It's completely flipped now.
7: Cox. Young. Hand pass taken by Caleb Sarong. His kick was smothered. Ends up with Wagner. Off to Freddie. He's 30 out. He hooks it back. He's hit the post. The margin is six.
6: That post skate. It's a four of them.
7: So 11-10 plays 10-10. A 6-point lead to the Fremantle Dockers on the Chemist Warehouse scoreboard with 9.25 remaining in the game.
0: Ball kicked in short to Lloyd. Over the top to McCartan. Dockers by a goal. They handball and invite pressure now, Sydney. Cleary knocked it on. Scooped it up to Sheldrick. Fended one. Got a handball forward. Now they can go through Hanley. Swans might be out. Goulden to Jai Sarong. Sydney making a surge. Up over the 50. Kick inside. And crunch! Mason Cox took out Oscar McDonald, and the ball goes to the boundary line. The two Dockers collide. Ball's out of play. Boundary throw in.
6: Well, I have zero issue with this. This is Mason Cox going back at full pace, at full length, takes out Oscar McDonald. He had to come off with an HIA. I think he's got the big elbow to the head, but that is commitment from both players.
0: Now is Oscar McDonald. He's staying out there. Ball thrown in inside 50 for Sydney. Mason Cox in the ruck. McLean socketed away. Hanley and Warner go after it. Warner's there. Neither player wants to take possession. Eventually it finds the boundary line and it will be thrown in. Fremantle by 6 points, 8.48 remaining on the Providence Lifestyle Resorts time clock.
1: Doctor with Oscar McDonald now, just had a quick check on him. He's clearly had a big elbow, a big American elbow to the temple.
7: Looks wobbly, but he's in the goal square. In fact, he's on the goal line with his namesake. Boundary throw in, McLean, Cox. Cox with a tap. He leaned up with Erasmus. He couldn't control it. Chapman couldn't get the hand pass away.
18: On end zone.
7: Well, and it's a whistle for a ball up.
6: McDonald has to go off here. They have no backup behind the footy. No Brennan Cox in the side.
7: Ball tossed up. McLean and Cox and Johnson now. Hand passing at the back looking for Erasmus. He couldn't take it. Johnson is claimed. And Sydney now, you feel they have to score here to give them some momentum back, because if the Dockers can sweep it to the other end, it becomes looking difficult for Sydney. Wagner. From the stoppage to Young, in turn to Warner, sends it skyward, outside defensive 50, contest required. Tracy couldn't lay a hand at it. Reed, an important touch. He needs to find the line here, and he'll do just that. No, he keeps it alive, does really well. Brayshaw back to Reed, feeds it backwards defensively, and Young, he's going to hit a high ball, just a hit and hope kick really, hoping that a Docker player will get there. Brayshaw provided the contest. Dudley was clean, hand pass over the top, looking for Murphy Reed. There was Tracy who took it to ground. They'll look for a ball up and they'll find it forward of the wing. The margin remains at six. Dockers in front by that margin. 7.54 to go. Last quarter for Chemist Warehouse.
0: 6 points in it. Ball thrown up. Mason Cox tapped it down. Johnson tackled. Threw the footy out. Allowed to play. Jai Sarong was there. Brayshaw to Bolton. Skirts along the boundary line. Kept it in play. Drives it inside 50. Wobbly kick. Amos trapped it. Released it. Murphy Reed. Pocket. Central ball. Tracy! No free kick for front on.
6: Oh, ball.
0: The ball plays. Great spoil. Dockers still alive. Johnson steadies. And kicks a point.
6: No, he hit the behind post.
0: He hit the behind post.
6: It was a great spoil by McCartan. He got all ball. Watch this.
0: It was in the hands of Tracy.
7: No, he took the free kick.
0: And no score there to Johnson, so it's still a 6-point game.
7: Roberts, that's a bad miss by the umpire. Kick to the wing. In front was Curno. Pierce down low, takes it. He'll absorb the contact from Vitoli. And any score would have been handy there, albeit there's still 7 minutes remaining.
6: Stinker from the umpire.
1: At Johnson as well, stinker by him. No pressure, got to do better than that.
7: We saw him at the Adelaide Oval kick a big goal in gather round against Collingwood. And a free kick here for Fremantle. They're dragging it back in. Umpire Pat Valier says it's dragged back in by Goulden. And Erasmus has the footy.
6: 70% in forward half to the Dockers for this quarter. This will be inside 50, number 17.
7: Sets it up. Into the pocket. Jackson, acrobatically, Tracy there, but they have all hit the deck. And now the ball's at ground level. Swans have to be careful. Mason Cox was there, ends up with Campbell. He's dispossessed. Dudley finds a bit of room, does well. Kicks okay to the top of the square. Opportunity for Amos. Ball hits the deck. Where are the crummers? Nowhere to be seen. It's all the Swans. Cleary gets it. Hand pass back inside. They chain it through some hands. Watch out. Voss is on the approach. McCartan's hitting Hope. Hand pass ends up with Warner. Back to McPhee. He keeps his cool. Good ball for Wagner. 55 out from goal. One more you'd think would
6: need a score scheme.
7: And he scored for two, according to Will Schofield. And he drives it to the pocket. No mark taken. Off hands. No one at ground level. It's Campbell who does well. Off to McLean by hand.
0: Again, they don't score, but they got nothing. Sydney, they were so far back. It's a long kick to the wing. Luke Ryan just has to wait for it to bounce. And he can rebound. He chips the ball forward. They are all over them, the Dockers, but they need to put it away.
7: Sydney had not scored in the last quarter.
0: You still feel like Sydney might still pinch one somewhere. But Frio will go long. Erasmus inside 50. Mason Cox again. No, not that time. At the spill, it's Dudley, the tallest player in the comp to the shortest. Hooks it back in. Tracy's there. Knocked away by the Swans defence. Hanley pressured by Clark. Hanley kept his feet. Clark didn't. Now the Swans can rebound. And they're away through Cleary.
7: Cleary's held up. Nothing to go to. He's going to hit a corridor ball. It's dangerous. It's 2-on-1. And Brayshaw takes the intercept mark. He chips it to Tracy. And he's taken the mark, but surely right. He can go back. That's he's going right. to lay it off to Dudley. It's a really good kick. And he takes the mark within scoring range. He could have gone himself, but this is the moment for Isaiah Dudley to go back and put the Dockers 2 goals in front with 5 minutes or less to go in this game.
1: Well, that almost got out there, Sydney. Fremantle missed a couple of layers of pressure, but a beautiful effort by Andy Brayshaw through the middle of the ground, cutting the angle, taking the body, generating that intercept mark. He's been absolutely enormous tonight, Andy Brayshaw.
7: Isaiah Dudley, the Swans scoreless in this last quarter. The Dockers have come from the clouds. He's 35 metres out, make it 40. On the approach. Oh, he shanked it. He's missed a lot. Into the pocket. There's three Swans there. And a free kick to Sydney in any case. I'm not sure where the Docker representation was, and there's an issue here for Hamling, but he'll take the free kick. In fact, he'll take the hand pass instead off to Wicks.
0: He does, and Wicks with a dump kick out of defence. They just needed a score. Frio. Bolton had it knocked away. Sydney at halfback. Curno did well to halve it, knock it down. Roberts with a high ball. Back towards the wing. McVee in position. Knocked out the back. Goulden dragged down. Away to Papley. Chance here for the Swans. Pushed as he kicked. McDonald will take it. He's tackled by Logan McDonald and a ball up. Frio just had to score at least a point at the other end.
7: Oh, Johnson, it was Dudley. Amos, I think. Oh.
1: Great effort by Judd McVee, though. He's been under the pump. And a Fremantle defence been under pressure.
0: Ball inside 50, the Swans. Jackson down to Erasmus. Clearing kick away. Voss had to go. Knocked it down. Switkowski a ball towards the wing. Tracy and McCartan. Tracy knocked it on. Ball to the wing. 6-point game. 3.5 to go. Socket forward. It'll roll towards the boundary line. It won't go out for Hamling. He's eventually tackled. And a boundary throw in. A kick in it. 3.5 to play. Providence Lifestyle Resorts time clock.
1: And again, out of contest and out of pressure. Surging the ball forward. Backing your forwards in to win a contest or halve a contest.
7: Any score would do for the Dockers to make life tough for Sydney. 6-point margin. Grundy with a big tap. Can Caleb Sarong keep it alive? Maybe he doesn't want to. Goulden rushes him over the boundary line. A throw in.
6: Free kick coming
7: Free
6: up.
7: Free kick. Wow. That to me looks dubious to say the least.
1: Not a lot in that. Caleb Sarong certainly fed into the pushing the back goal.
7: He darts inboard. Once again an inside 50 for Fremantle. Jackson caught behind. Got hands to it. Switkowski. Is there another chapter left to write in his story? It's held up in his arms.
6: Josh Tracy will be behind the ball now. 3 minutes to go.
7: Grundy and Jackson give it to Jackson. Grundy goes off the ground, ricochets off Caleb Sarong's boot towards the boundary line. That's okay for Fremantle. There's no lasso here. And it'll be Campbell who's corralled over the line.
6: You just must keep everything going towards Sydney's goal here if you're the Dockers. No flicks out the back, no wraps. It's all come forward. Keep the ball and the game in front of you. Josh Tracy's behind the ball.
7: 45,129 at the SCG. Grundy the tap. Wicks, Bolton has him. And a stoppage, and this is critical here. A score would be ideal, but ideally have that wall set up.
1: Yeah, well, they'll know there's only 2.5 minutes left to go. They've got a plus one, sagging off a couple of high Sydney forwards. They just want to keep this in, get as many repeat stoppages as they can.
0: Ball thrown in, Jackson in the ruck. Grundy knocked it.

0: A tackle, ooh, and we get a free for high.
1: Non-controlling umpire paid that as well.
2: That's not the free kick that should be awarded in 2026.
0: 2 minutes to go. He goes wide to Luke Ryan. Fremantle just need a score to make it a two-kick game. They've got the footy. They lead it by 6 points. Luke Ryan loads up, long to the pocket. Amos out the back, feeds a handball in. Murphy Reid over the top. Dudley runs into the open goal. Fremantle have done all season, and Isaiah Dudley has made it a two-goal game with 1:46 remaining. Pandemonium for the men in purple.
3: I tell you what, Skeeter, you said at some stage they were calling for the Undertaker. Well, ring the Undertaker bell, because it's all over. It's done. 1:46. How many goals they need to kick in the last to win it? 5. That's right. 5-0 in this quarter. It has been a bloodbath. 22 inside 50s to 5. They've changed the way they've played in the last quarter. They've absolutely changed everything that they've done. It's going to get them into a grand final.
1: 5-3 to no score so far this quarter.
2: One-way traffic. Grundy with the tap. Goulden's been enormous. Harassed out of it. Socket forward by Rampy. Up towards left half forward. Dockers first back there, and Tracy goes to ground. Rampy over the top. Brayshaw with him. Well played by Tracy. Hand pass was too slick for Frederick. Across to Clark. He'll want the boundary line, and he'll find it, will he?
3: Josh, Julian Clark's been terrible today.
1: Terrible. Worst game he's played this year.
2: Clark Stumper holding the ball. And Campbell gives them perhaps their last chance to sneak. Extra time. Tracy in defence. Papley wins it. Kicks it. Needs a bounce. And it kisses the post. It kisses the post. The margin's 11. 105 remaining. It's all about possessing the footy now for Fremantle on the Chemist Warehouse scoreboard.
3: Dave Mundy's booking his flights. I've seen it. He's got the Qantas app open.
0: Luke Ryan with the kick in. A minute to go. 11-point ball game. Dockers with the lead. Long to half back. Voss takes a big contested mark down the line.
1: Get off your mark. Paddy Voss is walking back slowly. You don't have to walk back. Get off your mark.
2: Taking himself
0: away. He hasn't got 30 seconds at half back. And he's just going to get territory and send it up the line. Ball knocked away by Frederick. Jackson through the traffic. Handball to Amos. Handball to Frederick. Back to Amos. Kick inside 50. A mark will do it. Brayshaw is there. Ball knocked away. Murphy Reid roves. Tackle dispossessed. Ball spills clear. Pressure there again. Swan's trying to get out. Handball away. Sarong's there. Caleb Sarong slides on and makes it a two-goal game again. 15 seconds remain. Final term. 83-71. The Dockers are heading to a grand final.
2: Wicks bounces his way out of defence, but time's going to beat the Swans. They've been brave, but they're going to get beaten. 5 seconds remaining. Cleary tackled by Bolton. He'll have the last say of this prelim final. Sends it back to Jackson. Siren. Fremantle erupts as one. The Dockers into their second ever grand final. They win by 12 points. A remarkable comeback.

One of the biggest wins in the history of the Fremantle Footy Club. 10-11-71 Sydney. The Dockers with a massive final quarter surge take the win 12-11-83 and are into their second grand final in club history. It is Warfie time in the prelim. Never

0: Never in doubt, Scully.
1: No, never in doubt. It was set up nicely by not rocking up for three quarters. And, you know, as facetious as I may have sounded at three-quarter time, it was the way that they were going to win because of how poorly they played in that first three. They had to change what they were doing. And what they did change in the last, they changed what they did at clearance and at stoppage. They changed what they did with the footy, with the predictability, with their pressure. Everything came at the Swans. The Swans had to go into defensive mode. You enter the last quarter four goals up. You can't just keep running and gunning, although you probably should. It's just impossible to do. And it really played into the hands of Freo because then they got their forward game going. Then the forward handball started happening. Then the game opened up. Then the goals started coming. It was a game, unfortunately, that Sydney almost set themselves up for how good they were in the first three. They really couldn't have done much more, Sydney. Like, I don't know how much more you could have done if you're the Sydney Swans with the players they had out there, with, you know, everything that's happened to them as a footy club. But, you know, absolute credit to them. And well done to the Freo Football Club. They've done it again, come from behind for the eighth time this season.
2: I can't believe they've won that. The first three quarters, Sydney had the game exactly how they wanted it. They got the first two centre clearances in the last quarter, had the first two looks at it inside their forward 50, and then didn't have a sniff of it after that. A powerful performance by Fremantle, and their ability to change how they were going about it, turn the game around, get it done at clearance, get it done at contest, and players who weren't even sighted in the first three quarters really popped in that last quarter. Shea Bolton was massive. Isaiah Dudley, massive. Sam Sukowski, massive. Guys who weren't brought into the game with the way they were moving the ball, the way they were losing contests, the way they were getting beaten in the air, both in front and behind the ball. They just found a will to win. And Caleb Sarong had them for three quarters on his shoulders. Kept them in it. Kept them, what was it, 21, 22 points at three-quarter time. And then you got some maids coming along in the last quarter, and they absolutely steamrolled their way to a grand final.
0: Quite an incredible performance. Freo fans, we want to hear from you. 133-882. We've got an extra long post game tonight. We're here through till 10 o'clock, so we will have time.
3: Is that Western Standard
0: to take
3: Time?
0: Your calls. That is Western Standard Time, Skeet. We have got time to take your calls all the way through.
3: Skeet's got a cash. Turn it up. I'm here with you. I've just spent money on you for a big McDonald's delivery.
1: Appreciate it.
0: Let's focus on what a win this was, because they looked down and out at halftime in particular. Oh, three-quarter time, they still... But a goal late before three-quarter time by Hayden Young on the siren just gave him that little bit of hope.
1: Well, it was brilliantly called by you, perhaps. I didn't give him a great deal of a chance to kick that goal. If he doesn't kick that, they're over four goals down at three-quarter time, I think. Would they go in... Were they down at three-quarter time? And do the maths for me. But if he doesn't kick that goal, it doesn't seem out of reach, but it really is a really tough ask. You're going to kick probably six goals in the last to win the game.
0: It was 21 points at three-quarter time.
1: So it was, what, 25, 26 points if he doesn't kick that goal.
0: Yeah.
1: You know, I just think that was an absolutely huge, huge moment for the football club. Not just Hayden Young, and he's had his issues with injury, but... Yeah, then what they did off the back of that, they had to change how they were playing, and they did, and it got them into their mode. And credit to both sides. I thought that was just an absolute ripping game. Paddy Voss is over by the crowd, revving them up. Hopefully he can do that before the first quarter in the grand final.
2: Yeah, really did activate after that three-quarter time address. Whatever Justin said, he needs to bottle that. That's how they need to come out and play. But they scored 5-4 in the last quarter off the back of absolute dominance, plus 23 contested possession. This is all just last quarter. Plus 23 contested possessions, plus 9 ground balls, plus 18 inside 50s, and they had 13 shots at goal. So they had four where they didn't even score at all. Completely butchered it, and out of nowhere just really popped. And you could just see what a threat they are once the opposition pressure just backs off a little bit. Sydney were amazing with their pressure game and that contest and first layer of pressure for three quarters, and then were half a step off in that last quarter. And Fremantle's handball game and their game from contest and their ability to flip the field, get the ball to the outside, really did flip the script and get them back into this game.
0: Crazy scenes in the crowd as the Freo players are celebrating with the fans that are there. I wonder how many of those Freo fans are not coming back to Perth. They're just going to divert their travel and head straight to Melbourne after this win on a Friday night. They'll have an extra day's break to watch what happens at the MCG tomorrow between Hawthorn and Brisbane. But from a season that had 19 wins in the home and away, anything less than a grand final was going to feel like a disappointment for Dockers fans. At three-quarter time, they were staring down the barrel of that, but they were able to find a way to get it done in the final quarter, and it sets up a massive grand final week.
3: And I think despite the euphoria of tonight, you can look back at this game and obviously the other finals, and there's a fair bit of scope for improvement in a lot of categories for Fremantle through various parts of their game.
2: Absolutely, absolutely, yeah. Their method around the contest and working the ball through pressure early in the game, it was vulnerable, looked really vulnerable in the game tonight and against Hawthorn in the quali final. So how they rectify that and how they go in with a different sort of mindset around that part of the game, you know, really does need a little bit of attention. Bit of selection drama now as well with Brendan Cox getting a game on Sunday, and does he come back in, and Brandon Walker's around the mark as well. But they'd go in to next week's game, regardless of who they play, with a huge amount of trust in their own ability to go until the end. And it might not always go their way. They played one quarter of good football where they had momentum, and they come away with a 12-point victory.
3: That is true finals footy, what they did in that last quarter. It is such a basic game that never changes. Get it done at stoppage and clearance. Get it going your way. Keep it in front of you with pressure. None of these back feeds, no taking the tackler on to get the second little handball. Just get it going your way. Just be simple. And when it gets going forward as a forward, compete. Don't get beaten in the air. Bring it to ground. Let your forwards go to work. Shea Bolton started the first probably 15 minutes in front of the footy and kicked two goals and five touches. He absolutely didn't go near it in that third. And just a stat I did want to see and touch on for the game, Fremantle had 20 hitouts to advantage to 3. Like, that's special, isn't it, Dave?
2: Absolutely, yeah. 11 to Jackson, 9 to Mason Cox. So, Jackson was, again, really influential. Mason Cox's ruck work was great, and he kicked a super important goal in the last quarter and slipped his way through the rest of the game. But, just going back to your point about the start of the last quarter, Will, it's at one point about 5 minutes in as well, Sukowski, Dudley and Bolton, playing as a small forward, were all in the top 5 possession getters in that last quarter. So playing with that predictability, playing with that taking meterage out of contest in the middle of the ground off half-back line and getting a better contest from their key forwards as a result of some of that predictability, allowed the small forwards to get to work, know where the ball was going, and release back hard onto
3: it. I lip read Justin Longmuir. They played 6 forwards in front of the footy, and man, it was just one-on-ones everywhere. I don't know why they didn't play the rest of the game like that. They were clearly worried about the back of the stoppage for Freo, so a high half forward was getting up, allowing a drop-off for Sydney as we see the Freo players.
0: Freo head into the rooms, and friends and family celebrating down there.
3: Good numbers in there, Sydney. Has been, a drawing point for these players. They come together and it's a huge achievement. The job's not done, but they've got themselves into their second decider.
0: 28 points down, Fremantle. They picked themselves up off the canvas to prevail in a preliminary final, and a grand final awaits next week. Into the circle.
2: Getting a security guy.
0: Latest to arrive. They bring in some squad members.

0: Fremantle are in to the grand final. Yes, you heard that right on your radio dial. The Dockers are destined with a date at the G next Saturday afternoon. The talkback number 133-882. The text message line 0487-999-882. Let's go to the phones. Maddie is from Kelmscott who joins us first. Hi, Maddie.
1: G'day, this is Doc and Maddie here. I like to put on my little niece, Rosie, and she wants to say a few words. Go far away, Rosie.
2: Go Fremantle Dockers!
0: Well done, Rosie. Well done, Maddie, as well. Congratulations to you. We'll get to a player interview in just a second. Vera's from Inglewood. Vera, big Dockers supporter. How are you feeling?
3: Oh, I tell you what, you've made my night. Absolutely. I've got some news for all of you. I haven't been well, that's why I haven't rang. I have been diagnosed with cancer, and for the grand final, I'll be in hospital. So I'll be watching it from there. Okay? I'd let you know, all of you, that I'm thinking all of you, you're my guardian angels, and you really made my night. And all of you, if I could come over, I would give you all a big hug and a kiss, and thank you for the lovely broadcasting and everything. You have really all been my guardian angels.
0: Thank you, Vera. We give you a big
3: game.
0: Hug. We give you a big hug as well, Vera, and we wish you all the best. Hopefully that win can lift your spirits a little bit, and all the best for what lies ahead for you, Vera. We've got our fingers crossed for you.
4: Absolutely. And so many Docker supporters emotional at the moment. It's been, I guess, a long time, 1995. They get to another grand final. I'm going to hand out a brick bat and a bouquet to one of our commentary team, Will Schofield. Clearly the worst call of the night with the Shea Bolton call of not being able to kick a goal from 50, but he came up with the best call of the night, which few seen. I didn't. David Mundy didn't, of the fact that the Dockers would get up and win. So that is our Repco bold prediction, one of which came true. Just towards tomorrow, whoever wins between Hawthorn and Brisbane will start favourites in the grand final, despite the minor premiers being Fremantle, their 19-win season. So I think that will be the case. And Scully, I know you get excited by this because I have looked forward. Grand final day in Melbourne's forecast at this point to be 25 degrees, so rather warm. Won't faze Brisbane. Not sure about Hawthorn. Certainly won't faze Fremantle.
5: Is that right? Of course you know the weather. What's it going to be?
4: 26 on the Friday.
5: What's it going to be for the 2027 grand final in a year's time? I know that.
4: I'll get on the bomb and we'll get that sorted for you, Sky, but let's take it one week at a time.
0: Claire from Maylands is with us. Hi, Claire.
6: Oh, my God. I thought you were dead and buried, but I am so excited that they managed to come back. So, yeah, that's all I have to say. Like, I believe again, and I'm keeping my fingers crossed that the guys who didn't fire or took a while to fire tonight will fire next week, because they're freaking amazing. And go Dockers, even if I'm not going to be going to the grand final, I will be watching from my living room, and hopefully my TV will survive it if they're not doing very well.
0: Well done, Claire. Thanks for calling in. I think a lot of people have been riding the emotions through tonight with the ups and downs of the game and how far behind they were. 28 points down it was 21 minutes into the third quarter before they were able to rally and win, as they have done through a lot of the season. So I guess, you know, that gives you confidence that you can come back from any situation.
7: Absolutely, yeah. And just another example that the game doesn't give up its rewards easily. You don't get what you deserve in football. You get what you earn and what you go and take. And for three quarters, I think Fremantle thought they deserved to win this game, and the game was going against them, and Sydney were going out and to win it. And then, yeah, everything clicked. They'd done enough, I guess, to stay close enough. And out in the last quarter, it was clear they went out to get it. They went out to take it off Sydney and come away with the victory. It's just a magnificent prelim final. What a contest it was. What a fantastic result for everyone with a little bit of purple in their hearts. It's going to be a long week.
5: We really shouldn't have doubted the Dockers, boys. They've done it seven times this year, but you really couldn't do anything but doubt them with the way they had played, the way they had rolled up, and to be frank, the way that Sydney had played for that first three quarters. I know we're here on West Australian Radio, and we'd love to hear from the fans. If you are on the road, if you're at home, if you've listened along, I'd love to hear from some Freo fans. How do you feel? 133-882.
4: Well, we might even ring up our buddy Ronan Fitzgerald, who's in Sydney, so we might get him on board, because he is going to be beside himself with excitement. A lot of Docker supporters have headed over there, so in Sydney we'll try and track down a couple of those fans.
0: We're going to get into the rooms and have a chat to Murphy Reid shortly. Aileen says, I'm sure the listeners wish Vera all the very best and have their fingers crossed for her health, and she is surely the Dockers' most loyal and devoted supporter. Dean sending love to Vera as well, as we all are. It was Bill, Sue, Craig and Morena listening on the app from Greece. Go Dockers as well. Yana's listening to us from Bali, and says big hugs and strength to Vera as well. Lots saying, Freo for the flag. Hurrah. Because, they get some songs, that they're listening, and coming up with lyrics for as well. Brent says flag mantle will for PM. He was the only one of your call team who called it, says Brent. Another one coming through from, Sophie, I think, wanted to, say well done to Scully as well for calling it. Sharon in Freo says, oh my, insert lots of swear words. We are in the grand final. I am just so, more swear words inserted. Excited, you bloody ripper. Fremantle, says Sharon.
4: What would it be like? I'm not really a Fremantle person, David. I haven't got a lot of experience in that area, but that cappuccino strip as we speak, give us a sort of a feeling of how that, if you're listening, let us know. What is it like down there? Is it going off?
7: I'd love to hear. It's going to be the busiest place in Perth for the next week, I think. If you can't get to Melbourne and if you can't get to the MCG, be on the cappuccino strip next Saturday at about midday. You'll get there as early as you can. It's going to be absolutely feral.
0: There's so many different pubs that were just packed out tonight, and they'll go to the next level next week. And we expect the airlines will put on a bunch of extra flights in the next couple of days to try and get as many people over there as they can. Yep. It's only part of the equation, because then you have to get a ticket into the game as well. I think we can go into the Fremantle rooms. Can we, Dane Mepham? Are we ready to go down there? Yes, Michael Robertson is with a special guest. Neil Erasmus is in the rooms.
8: Guys, I'm down here, yeah, with Neil Erasmus. Neil, I'd love to ask you what was said in the sheds at halftime, but this is the eighth time this year you guys have come back from behind and won it. So is that just part of the game plan at this point?
9: Oh, look, we've got belief. Nothing that hasn't been said all year was said, but yeah, we knew that we had the game looking how we wanted it in some aspects. We probably just needed to clean up how we've gone inside 50, and yeah, I thought we did that in the last quarter especially.
8: Yeah, right. And now you guys are heading to a grand final. Safe to say there's not a whole lot of experience amongst the group there with that sort of pressure, that sort of game. What does that affect this week for you guys? How do you feel about it? Has it been discussed yet, or are you taking it week by week?
9: We discussed it a few weeks ago when we had the bye leading into the finals, just to get it out of the way. So we've done a lot of the admin, and yeah, I guess we'll just approach it like any other week and acknowledge that there'll be some other distractions along with it. So yeah, oh, it's an amazing feeling. We're all very excited.
8: And are you going to fly home to Perth, or are you just heading straight down to Melbourne?
9: No, we'll fly back, and we're only flying back tomorrow because of the curfew. So yeah, we'll struggle to get some sleep tonight. We'll be buzzing, but it'll be good.
0: Neil, Adam Papalia here with Will Schofield, David Mundy and Mark Reddings. Congratulations on the win. Just try and sum it up for us a little bit more, the emotions that you're feeling right now that you are into a grand final.
9: Oh, yeah, it's pretty unreal. I've never wanted to jump around after a game like that, so I guess that was the feeling. Lots of hugs and... yeah, towing the line between trying to handshake the Sydney boys who fought really hard, and then just getting around the boys that fought so hard tonight. So, yeah, it was unreal.
7: Raz, Dave Mundy here, mate. Amazing effort tonight. Great job to qualify for Fremantle's second grand final. Hope you go really well, mate. What was it like when things weren't going so well? That first three quarters, you know, we're watching along, commentating, and not a lot was going Fremantle's way.
9: Yeah, we had a few things that we needed to work on. Our contest was looking in the right order, and our clearance work, we probably just weren't moving the ball the way we wanted. We were kind of gone skinny to their numbers, and we were bombing it into our forwards and played in their backhands a little bit. So we wanted to use our numbers and test the tackle around the footy a bit more to see if we can drive our legs and get in a bit deeper. I thought we did that, especially in the last quarter. We just played a front half game in the last quarter as well. It was slippery conditions, so we did well to lock it in.
7: Is there any level of concern around, you know, how it was going around the contest in that first three quarters, given, you know, the qualifying final against Hawthorne looked very similar, unable to get the ball from inside to out and buffer that first layer of pressure?
9: Yeah, no, you're right. I think we just went back to the well with how he sort of took on last week and trusted that we'll either break a tackle or we might get caught, but we'd live with that. But yeah, in the first half, we probably did feel a bit of Sydney's pressure, and credit to them, they get a lot of numbers around the ball, so it's easy to feel that, and they've got a really high work rate, and they're a really honest midfield especially. So yeah, once we started breaking a few tackles, and the likes of Bolts, Caleb, Andy were huge tonight, and yeah, they got the ball to the outside, and we were sort of able to access our forwards.
5: Neil, Will Schofield here, mate. Bloody well done. That was a ripping game to watch. Well, maybe not the first three quarters, but the last certainly was. What was said at three-quarter time? Can you remember what Justin Onmuir said? What was the exact message?
0: And how big was that goal by Hayden Young just before the break?
9: Yeah, that's a big one. It probably goes a bit underrated. I forgot about that. That was huge. JL was sort of just really, I guess, went back to the well with contest, and we changed our structure slightly and we went six forwards. So we wanted to get a good contest ahead of the ball and not let them outnumber back there. So I thought we managed to scrap around the footy and get it going our way, and there was a bit more space in the forward line, and yeah, we were able to capitalise.
7: A couple of the leaders really stood up tonight. I thought Caleb's game all the way throughout was enormous. Andy Brayshaw's got his nose snapped in half and fought to the very, very end. What's it like having those guys leading the way?
9: Yeah, it's huge. In prep and at training and everything they do is just elite, and yeah, there's no wonder why they stand up in big games. Caleb's 150th tonight, and yeah, his leadership and along with Andy's is just unreal. It sets a good path for the younger boys.
0: Have you seen Andy Brayshaw after the game at all? He looks like he's got a fair broken nose there. It's fallen up like he's been in a boxing match.
9: No, I didn't even notice the difference, to be honest.
7: Clip, love it.
5: How did the first goal of the game come off the boot, mate? That looked pretty nice to me.
7: Luster.
9: I was in between punting it, but at training, I just snap it all the time, so I was like, oh, may as well. And then, yeah, it came off pretty well, and I do actually practice them a lot for no reason. I don't really expect to be in there, but yeah, it came off well, which was nice.
4: Hey, Neil, it reminds me, watching you and commentating you during your PSA days, your marking overhead was great. The knock was your shots on goal, but obviously you've worked hard on that. Your footy journey in general, talking about playing in the PSA and getting the opportunity to run out on the MCG Grand Final day, you'll get a chance, I'm sure, in the next day or two just to let that try and sink in.
9: Yeah, it's huge, and it's been a tough journey. Like, I had to fight my way through for quite a few years now, but yeah, I've really just knuckled down on the wing role this year and understand that that's what our group needs, and yeah, I've worked on certain parts of that craft and able to play that role for the team. Hopefully other coaches want it, and yeah, that's, I guess, different to the PSA days where you can kind of do what you want. So it's been nice learning that role and just, I guess, being an important part of the midfield in doing that.
4: Yeah, and also, I mean, you talked about those tough couple of years. There was talk that will you leave the club, seek greener pastures? You know, obviously that decision to stay and establish yourself has been vindicated, which I'm sure you're glad that you didn't pull the trigger and look for an outlet.
9: Yeah, absolutely. And even though the first few years didn't go well, the club's still an amazing place to be, and I guess I just backed myself in and trusted that if I put the work in and that I could become the player that is good enough to be playing in the team, and worked really hard over the off-season, and luckily the coaches sort of rewarded that, and yeah, it's been a great year with the team and obviously and playing a part of that.
0: You've been a big part of it, Neil. We really appreciate you joining us on 6PR Footy in the post-match. Congratulations to you and the team. You're into a grand final. Go well.
9: Thanks, lads. Cheers.
0: Neil Erasmus there, and played a really important game tonight with that first goal, as you said, Scoey, and went on and won plenty of the footy himself.
5: I thought he was solid tonight, Neil Erasmus. I thought he was one that sort of looked like he caught up with the pace and was playing at a level that was appropriate. He had 17 disposals, a goal, 5 marks, and I thought he was pretty consistent throughout, which was good for him. Matty Johnson, probably in the same basket. I thought those two really were a level a bit higher than, you know, say Murphy, Reid, Hayden Young for a fair bit of it, Shea Bolton for a fair bit of it. They were more consistent throughout, and Yeah, I thought they should be really proud with how they played.
7: Yeah, one thing about Neil Erasmus, and you spoke about Skeet, some of the knocks on his game. One knock that he doesn't have is that he's a tough bugger. He will always put his head over the ball. He will always put his body on the line, put himself in an awkward position physically. And we saw that right from the very start. He was one of the ones who was uncompromising in his decision making and in his effort and his output in that first three quarters. Had a couple of really big moments sitting under some high balls.
0: Mazza is from Frio on the open line, 133-882. Hi, Mazza.
10: Hey, fellas, how you going? I'm right here in God's country, Fremantle 6160, right at the front of Springer's gym. Beautiful place, mate. There is more horns going off than Mumbai. It is absolutely insane. We're banging off here like 2013. It's going to be huge. This is for you, Barra, mate, the East Fremantle Bull Shark Premiership player. Mate, it's for people like you, Park, Sean McManus, Anthony Grover, people like that. The hunger, the pride, the purple time. It's Wharfie time, and we're going to do it next week. All the best, boys. Take care. Brush your hair.
0: So good, Mazza. Clearly, I think someone that Dave knows. We'll get onto that in a second. But let's get back into the rooms because Michael Robertson is with another special guest in Matt Johnson.
8: Yeah, guys, I've got Matthew Johnson down here. Matt, mate, in the preseason, did you guys think you'd be here? Did that get thrown out at all, or is this kind of beyond what you guys ever expected this year?
11: Oh, yeah, probably beyond what we expected. Yeah, it's kind of crazy. It still hasn't sunk in. I was standing out there after the siren and went just in disbelief, really. But no, obviously, you always dream big, and we have the team and the coaching staff to do it, so... Yeah, it feels crazy that we've been able to put it together, especially in an away prelim.
8: Awesome. And I don't know if you're actually allowed to tell me this on air, but at what point did you start to think you actually could win this game? Was it in the fourth? Was it in the third?
11: Oh, I don't even know. I think, when was it? We were two goals up and I could see the 2-minute sign and I was like, holy hell, this is actually going to happen as long as we don't butcher it. So I'm just trying to stay in the moment, but yeah, it's impossible not to think ahead and, like I said before, it still hasn't sunk in. It still feels like it's not real.
0: Adam Papalia, we got Mark Reddings, David Money and Will Schofield here. Well, yeah, those last couple of minutes, you guys were peppering away. You just couldn't quite get another score on the board to get two kicks clear. So it started to get a bit nervy again.
11: Yeah, definitely got a bit nervy. That's a bit loud. Yeah, well, I had a good chance to kick a goal and I stuffed that up, I think.
7: You certainly did, Matt. Yeah, Dave Mundy here, mate. Well done. Congratulations on making your way. We might have lost him there.
0: Yeah, we might have lost him there. I'm not sure exactly what has happened in the rooms.
4: Got there, Matty.
0: Matt, in a sec.
4: You're back. We lost Matty.
0: No, lost him. All right. We'll try and get back to him in
4: overwhelmed
0: just
4: with excitement,
0: a second. I don't think it was Matt that's having the issue down there. I think maybe the kit that's working in the rooms. We'll try and get back down
4: could
0: there.
4: Just exploded.
0: A second.
4: To be fair to him, he butchered that kick tonight, but he kicked a big guy, as I mentioned, in the call. Gather round late in the piece against Collingwood. So, you know, he's evolved. The two players we've spoken to are the two guys that have really evolved in the last 12 months.
0: They really have. Neil Erasmussen and Matt Johnson's with us again. Matt, how are you feeling now? Sum it up for us again in terms of the emotions that are going through as it starts to sink in that you're in a grand final.
11: Oh, yeah, I don't know. Just disbelief. My adrenaline's still pumping. Yeah, it's pretty crazy. I think just coming in and seeing my family, seeing my old boy, giving him a hug. It's quite emotional, really. Like, so all these people in the room has been on the journey for a long time now. So it's crazy that, yeah, next week I get to live out the dream and play in the last day of September.
4: Matty, well done. Will Schofield here. And I don't mean to dampen your parade. Winning one is what you want to do. I'm telling you from experience. And I absolutely cannot wait to see you boys do that next week. What changed at three-quarter time, mate? I thought your year this year has been exceptional. I reckon you're the most improved player in the AFL, especially at Fremantle. You're clean, you're hard. I think you've gone to a new level. I thought you did that throughout today, but a number of your teammates didn't. What changed at three-quarter time? What was said? What was the feeling out there? How did you speak as a midfield group?
11: The coaching staff's always just said play to win. We went into the last quarter deciding to take the game on a bit more. We started trying to go in the corridor and take the game on. And we knew our contest, the contest work rate would set us up with that and just being hard around the ball. So, yeah, the mids set the tone in there. Seba set the tone. Schnee set the tone. And then blokes like Bolts came along and Youngie, of course. And, just being able to play the game in our front half late was good. And that's what led to a few scores. So, yeah, it was wicked.
7: Jono, Dave Mundy here, mate. Congratulations. Well played again tonight. Your evolution this year and your contribution has been, yeah, growing week to week. I think you've been absolutely fabulous. I thought you were really good again tonight. Can you tell us about out on the field, the contrasting in emotion from the first three quarters and the way the game was going compared to that last quarter?
11: Thanks, Barra. I think we talk a lot during the week about trying to stay present and stay where our feet are and just play the next contest that comes your way. So I suppose emotionally I was pretty stable most of the game. We just kept turning up and, like I said before, trying to take the game on a little bit late. And that's when our best looks came because, yeah, we speak during the week just like our footy's good enough to beat anyone, so we just need to play our way and keep chipping away. And eventually we got some looks late and we were able to convert. And, yeah, that was sort of the message week one time.
7: It looked like Luke Jackson and Shea Bolton were up for the fight early in particular. There was a lot of lip and a lot of argy-bargy between those two and Grundy and Goulden in particular all the way throughout. That's a bit unusual, particularly from Dogger.
11: Yeah, Dog was fired up. I knew he was on today when he came down ready to go about 2 hours early. He's such a tone setter for us. And he came to the bench a few times yelling and screaming. And that competitive nature was on show all night. And when the big moments come, he's always there to stand up. So that's why I love him as my teammate. And yeah, he's such a great leader and superstar of the comp.
0: Did you always just have the belief that you could run over the top? Because it's something that I guess has been a bit of a trend this season. It's the eighth time that you've had to win coming from behind.
11: Yeah, the belief's there. We've shown it through the year. And that was sort of the message. Andy came in and we spoke just as we were walking out in the fourth quarter. We're the fittest team in the comp, and we truly believe that. This year we've had Beardo come in as our head of high performance, and we couldn't have more confidence in his program and his ability to get us ready for full four quarter efforts. And we truly believe that. Yeah, we're fit enough to go all the way, and that was nice to put on show again.
4: Hey, Matty, Mark Redding's here, and Will Schofield and David Mundy probably are well versed to discuss this. The peripheral stuff this week coming up, requests for tickets. I know you're part of the Flay family and there's lots of family members that are going to be asking and friends, etc. So getting the balance right, I'm sure, is going to be important to make sure the focus is on what happens after 2:30 in Melbourne.
11: Yeah, definitely. I've delegated all the tickets to my old man, so he's got to deal with that, thankfully. He's under the pump a bit, but most of the work's actually done. We didn't want to plan too far ahead, but Dad's got it all sorted, I think. So, we can try to keep the week as normal as possible. We haven't actually talked about it yet, but we always plan ahead and map out the week early, so we got a clear picture. But yeah, it's going to be hard to keep a lid on it, I suppose.
7: John, have you had a chance to have a look or have a chat to Springer or Paulie Sellers or the rusted on guys who are part of the furniture, being at the football club for a long time?
11: Yeah, I was looking toward them before the game. They probably looked more nervous than anyone else in the room. So, it was great to give them a cuddle. And those blokes are heart and soul of the footy club. They're over the moon and super excited. It was good giving them a cuddle.
0: Massive week ahead, Matt. Really appreciate you joining us on 6PR Footy. Thank you very much.
11: Thanks, guys. Thanks so much.
0: Matt Johnson there from the Fremantle Footy Club. Great job by Michael Robertson down there getting us a couple of player interviews as well. We will come back in a moment. We are here through until 10 o'clock, so we've got plenty of time to take your calls. Melissa, Malachi, Paul, Gil from LA. We'll get to you in just a second. Maureen is from Padbury. We'll be back in just a moment. But it's the Dockers through to the grand final. Our 6PR Footy review. We are here thanks to Maccas.
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0: 6PR footy, our review thanks to On Deck. It was the Dockers by 12 points over the Swans. They are through to their second ever grand final in the club's history. Melissa, Malachi, Paul, Maureen, we are going to get to you, so please just hold there tight. But we're going to go to Los Angeles first, because Gil, I think, will be heading on a plane to Melbourne. He told us that a couple of weeks ago. Great to hear from you again, Gil. How are you feeling?
19: Mate, I am so over the moon. I can't even describe it. Today is going to be the greatest work day I've ever had, and I feel like I could flap my arms and get to Australia tomorrow morning when I fly out. This is just unbelievable. Absolutely unbelievable. I thought we were done for, down 27, but I really thought the boys could reach back for something special, and they did. Unreal.
0: Brilliant stuff, Gil. We heard from Gil many years ago, back when the Dockers were playing in the grand final, a decade or so again now, and he's been a big Dockers fan for a very long time, and he's headed across to Melbourne. Gil, well, hopefully we'll see you there. We'll keep in touch, and we'll catch up during the week as well. Melissa is from Leeming. Hi, Melissa.
5: Come on, Melissa.
0: Melissa, how do you feel? The Dockers are in the grand final.
20: Oh, my gosh. I am just beside myself. I cannot believe that game. I just wanted to thank you very much for an amazing call tonight. Will, you sounded like a true Dockers fan, like filled with doubt and all that kind of self-loathing. And then all of a sudden you see that little spark and you know it's going to turn. And, geez, did we put on a fourth quarter. That was unbelievable.
5: It was amazing, Melissa, and I felt like a fan tonight, and I don't care because I loved it, and we were nowhere. That's right, Skeet. We were nowhere in the first three quarters, and then the belief came from Hayden Young, I reckon. That goal right there gave everyone, players, coaches, everyone around some belief they could get it done. Glad you enjoyed it, Melissa. We certainly did in here as well.
0: Enjoy the week, Melissa. Sophie on the SMS said, bloody legend Will Schofield predicting that at three-quarter time. Bless you, says Sophie. Malachi wants to join in. Malachi, what do you think of the win?
1: Oh, I reckon it was great. Like, the first three quarters were really nerve-wracking. I was super nervous, but in the fourth quarter, we just pulled it all together, came back and won, and it was awesome.
0: Brilliant, mate. Well, you're only a young fella, so you'll be seeing Fremantle in a grand final for the first time.
1: Yeah, and we actually got our tickets booked. Me, my dad, and my brother are priority one.
5: Nice.
0: Well, fingers crossed that you come through in the ballot for that, Malachi, and you get across to Melbourne. Well done to you, mate. Go and enjoy the week. Thanks for calling in. Paul is from Hillary's. Hi, Paul.
21: What do you think? What do you think, Scotty? What do you think, Scotty?
5: Well,
21: the 2008 grand final, you won the grand final for the Eagles.
5: Yeah, well, I absolutely love it, big fella. Do you think I love it or do you think I don't like it?
0: We're going to have to say goodbye to Paul because he's listening to his radio.
5: Hope you enjoyed it, Paul.
0: What up, Paul? He's just pumping you up.
4: So I think he enjoyed it very much. So I reckon he had a fair night.
0: Maureen is from Padbury. Hi, Maureen.
22: Hi, boys. How are you? I just like to congratulate the boys, and I've been in tears for the last half an hour, but I'd also like to congratulate Dean Cox and the boys from Sydney. I think the wonderful, wonderful way that they have conducted themselves through all of this hard time, it must be heartbreaking for them. But I'm just so proud of them for the way that they have stood up and showed people, okay, there's been a problem, but we're not all bad, and we're going to work our guts out to get where we're going.
5: That's really well said, Maureen. I think that's almost spot on, about as well as it's been summed up by anyone ever. There's been a lot of carry on, but in the end, this is a football side, and I thought Sydney absolutely tried their guts out with the cards that they were dealt and whatever they are, and we still don't know where all that's going to land. Dean Cox had the side in front of him. They had to coach, and I thought he did a brilliant job. I thought they were brilliant in the qualifying final. They got themselves a home prelim. They got themselves four goals up with a quarter to go on a prelim. Like, I don't know if he could have done much better. I think it absolutely hats off to Dean
4: Cox.
5: Well,
4: since they had the controversy, North Melbourne, Brisbane, Fremantle, they've probably won 11 quarters out of the 12. So they've been outstanding, haven't they?
0: We might hear a little bit from Dan Cox between now and 10 p.m. when we go off air, but we want to hear from you. 133-882. Hayden is from Les Murdy. Hi, Hayden.
23: Hello, Pats. Hello, boys.
5: How are you, Hayden?
23: What a game that was. I mean, I cannot believe it. I was on the edge of my seat at the 5 minutes of the final quarter. I cannot believe it.
0: Brilliant stuff, Hayden. It was quite unbelievable, wasn't it? And it was very Dockery in a lot of ways, Dave, if people want to use that term a little bit, given the fact that they were staring down the barrel of defeat. For you as a legend of the club, the game's record holder, we haven't asked you yet. What does it mean to you to see Freo in a grand final?
7: That's very generous of you, Paps. Yeah, incredible. I'm with all of the callers where I'm at it. My emotions are all over the shop at the moment. Trying to keep it in check as best as I can, but the phone's running hot. The head's running, you know, rampant with plans and what we need to do and all the rest of it. But just incredibly proud. I've said it all the way throughout this year, but the trust that everyone, the fans and that I have in this football team is higher than it's ever been, higher than any team that I was ever a part of. Their resilience, their ability to win games when they play one quarter of good football, their ability to hang in the contest.
5: You did not think they could win that game. You looked me in the eye and said, that is not going to happen. So you didn't trust them that much.
7: No, absolutely. There was no way if the game had have stayed anything like it was in the first three quarters,
5: yeah,
7: there is no way they could have won that
5: of
7: game.
5: Course.
7: But they changed the game so dramatically. Sydney's pressure dropped a little bit, but they ripped them open and dominated the game. They had 18 more inside 50s in the last quarter. They just lived in their forward half.
5: We'll always prioritise your calls here at 6PR, 133-882. But I wouldn't mind breaking down some decisions made in this game after we get through some of these callers, perhaps, because there's a number they got right, especially in the last, but there's a number they got wrong. And it's going to be some really interesting calls coming into the grand final.
0: 133-882. The phone line's actually going nuts. We haven't had a line clear, so.
4: Yeah, just on that, just quickly, David Mundy, you asked you about how he's feeling. Guys like Michael Walters and Nat Fyfe who've finished more recently, obviously their bodies were probably cooked, but there'd be a mixed emotions, obviously more happy, but there's just that tinge of, geez.
7: I asked Michael Walters that exact question 3 weeks ago, and he was unequivocally had no envious thread to him. I think it helps that his knee was absolutely cooked,
4: yes,
7: and he couldn't have played again this year. Oh, but I understand the point. They're more recently retired, but I think both of those guys spent and gave so much to the football club. I think they would be so excited and so proud over any other emotion.
0: Daryl is from Kingsley. Hi, Daryl.
2: Good evening, lads. The voice is pretty cooked, but I must admit at three-quarter time, I was a bit forlorn. I didn't think that we had any point of the game in that first three quarters, so got to give Sydney credit for that. But what we dished up in that last quarter, I'm a bit stunned, to be honest. I can't quite believe it, but happy at the same time.
5: Look, I know that it's nice doing it in hindsight, but I'm unsurprised with what they did in the last. It's the last quarter in a prelim final. I do understand that the first three quarters, you say, well, what about the first three quarters? Well, they were stunned into absolute insignificance with the pressure that Sydney put on. But in a last quarter of a prelim, your mind goes to the grand final. And if Freo wanted to play in a grand final, they had to open the game up. They had to bring the ball forward. They had to do everything that they did. Some nice scenes here in the Freo rooms after the game. Dean Cox made his way into the players' room to congratulate Justin Longmuir in front of all the players in their closed meeting. Yeah, well, there's some clubs that do that, and there's some clubs that don't do that. Collingwood does it. Eddie McGuire spoke to Eddie after the grand final. Dean Cox would be hurting more than most with his relationship with Western Australia, and he goes into the room to do that. But, yeah, I was unsurprised with how Freo played in the last. I was unsurprised with how Sydney played. They tried to kill the game. They couldn't, and all she wrote.
0: This next call might be a good one because Natalie is joining us from the Sail and Anchor. Oh-ho! Hi, Natalie.
3: Hi! Let's go, Freo! Baby, yeah!
4: Let's bloody go, Natalie. How's the Sail and Anchor treating you?
3: Well, we've left the Sail and Anchor now because I've got the kids with me in the car. But my God, that was unbelievable. We started at the Varsity Bar and we saw the 6-hour car there, said hi to Seb, signed it. The kids were all excited. And then we went to the Sail and Anchor and it was fantastic in the last quarter.
4: You saw the back chat car at Varsity, actually. 6PR put a sticker on our car.
0: Hijack.
4: Natalie, what was the Sail and Anchor like when that last quarter started happening?
3: When Shire kicked that goal, it just erupted in there. It was unbelievable. I loved it. It was so good. There was one Sydney supporter for three quarters of the game there irritating everyone, and he vanished in the fourth quarter. And all of us, the scenes in Fremantle were unbelievable. I grew up in Fremantle. I married a Northsider. I live north now. But I love Fremantle. I love the club. The boys believe they can win, and it was so good to see in that fourth quarter. They left no stone unturned, and they were incredible. Shai Bolton, take a bow. That was incredible.
0: Go and enjoy it, Natalie. It's going to be a massive week. Love your passion. Your heart's clearly still in Fremantle. Enjoy the week, and thanks for giving us a buzz. If you want to do that, 133-882. We'll continue to take your calls. We'll bring you Justin Longmuir's press conference as well. Muzza and a few others will join us shortly. We'll come back in a moment. It was the Dockers by 12 points and through to the grand final.
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0: 6PR footy, the Dockers into the grand final, winners by 12 points, and quite an incredible performance in the end. Ben is from Beaconsfield on the open line. Hi, Ben.
14: How you going there, fellas? Great call today.
0: Thank you, mate. How are you feeling?
14: Oh, mate, I've lost my voice, mate. I'm born and bred cutting your boy, mate, and played footy at CBC. My dad played for South Fremantle, and those boys of that last quarter, the way they responded to their coach, especially the forwards, mate, that was just something special. I put that down as the best quarter of footy that Fremantle's played in its 30-plus history, mate. To win that game at the SCG, I mean, they'd only lost one game for the season, for Christ's sake. What a victory, man. And you know what? Look out whoever we play at the MCG, because our forwards, they're going to dominate on that ground. They're always going to go up against it at the SCG. But to win that game, unbelievable result, boys. Proud, proud Fremantle, man, as a many men that are still here now and that have left us over the years, mate. They're representing East Fremantle, South Fremantle, North Fremantle, CBC Fremantle. I am pumped, boys.
0: Well done, Ben. Great call, mate. I can hear the passion there. It's their biggest ever comeback from three-quarter time, Fremantle, and they've produced it in a preliminary final.
4: So let's go back to 2013, not the match itself, don't worry, David, but the build-up. And Fremantle took Melbourne to town. They became the owners of the CBD, and we had the march from Fed Square up to the MCG. I'm sure that was nowhere near your line of thought, obviously, but you would have seen at some point the vision, the numbers that got across. It's going to be like that next weekend. Now, whether it's Brisbane or whether it's Hawthorne, I suspect that there'll be a very strong feeling of support towards the Dockers, particularly, you know, if Brisbane get there, the three-peaters, that's a great achievement, but there'll be a lot of neutrals that are hoping your football club can get the job done.
7: Which is where the support blossomed from in 2013 as well, given we played Hawthorn and, yeah, the other grand finalist who's going to be decided tomorrow night. But Hawthorn and Brisbane have had, you know, a lot of success, been in that position a lot. So you would hope that, yeah, perhaps the neutrals jump on the purple bandwagon and can create that same sort of vibe and that same sort of energy around the game and during the course of the week. I just remember, we spoke to Neil Erasmus and Matt Johnson after the game, and they said that it's all planned out and they've got all their tickets and all that kind of stuff already sorted and delegated out. But the week gets big on you really, really quickly. So you want to give yourself the best opportunity, the best preparation to step onto grand final day and do your best.
4: That derailed you, you said, Will, in 2015. That the aspect of the outside stuff, commitments.
5: So the occasion, you know, I heard it in Matty's voice, which is brilliant. Of course, he just won a prelim, of course. I wasn't trying to chop him down, but I want Freo to win a grand final. I am not in the basket of I don't want to see them win a premiership. I want to see this club win a flag. And you know, what I, reflecting on 2015, I was very happy to make a grand final. I was a massive footy fan growing up. I loved watching footy. I loved playing the game, and making a grand final for me was, that was the pinnacle until I made it. I played poorly. We played poorly and it became a really bad memory for me. And I was really thankful and grateful I got my opportunity in my second time, because I didn't know it at the time. In 15, I did it wrong. But then once I did in 18, so like my preparation 18, yeah, I had a designated person for contact. No one was contacting me. And Wednesday, I turned my phone off. I didn't speak to anyone after Wednesday. And that might be different for some others. People might like to be more relaxed, but I've never been more prepared for a game of footy than I was in 2018. And I think that's where you need to get to win and play in a grand final. You can't just go along with it and be excited. Yeah, of course, you know, embrace it all, but it's not about getting excited about being in the parade. It is about winning a grand final.
4: And it's still about enjoying that hour and a half and not treating it like a chore.
5: Not for me. It wasn't, but others it was. But I would say, if I looked at my whole side, and Dave, you can speak to yours, but

0: saying, and then we'll figure that out, then we'll review and recover, to the point where you jump on the plane and you know what your role is, you know who your opponents are going to be, you know the things that you need to get right in terms of your role and the team that needs to get right against whatever opposition you're coming up against, you know what they're going to throw at you, and you're slowly working your way down the funnel to performance. And the greatest challenge of that as the finals progress, and then in particular grand final week, is it's the inverse for everything else. The excitement, the energy, the interest just hypes up and up and up, and every single day is bigger than the day before it. And before you know it, you're on the back of a car, working your way through Melbourne, looking at 70,000 people watching you for 10 seconds drive fast. Like, it's really easy to get distracted in grand final week. So they've done a bit of planning, they've done a bit of preparation, but they really do need to galvanise as a team and as a individual preparing for the biggest game of their life.
1: So this weekend, they get back tomorrow because of the curfew in Sydney. So tomorrow is a write-off to our difference, so they'll get back and watch the game. Sunday, two parts of this. How many players do you expect to go to the grand final to watch Peel play? Or do you think that is if you choose, great, or what would be your...
0: It wouldn't be a club-mandated thing, but I would say that this group has been incredibly supportive and galvanised of everybody on the list, not just the 23 who played tonight. So I wouldn't be surprised if there was a big cohort there on Sunday.
1: Okay, and on that, while we're on the grand final, what sort of numbers in terms of minutes are we looking at for Brennan Cox if he's to make a real crack at playing in a grand final? Or do you think it's done and dusted, or is it the door still ajar?
0: No, door's definitely ajar.
1: Door's open.
0: Door's wide open. Yeah, yep. He'll just play a normal game Sunday. They won't protect him. He just has to play and get through and do his role, and I think he would absolutely be front line in the conversation of match committee.
2: Yeah, well, it's an 8-day break for this side to play.
1: But not for him.
2: Sorry, 8-day, 7-day. No, 8-day. Yep. It'll be a 6-day break for him, and a 6-day is pretty part and parcel. You get lucky if you get a 7-day break. Most weeks back-to-back, it's 6 days. He doesn't have to play 4 more games after that, which is when injuries happen. He's got 2 games to play. I'm with Dave, but from what I saw, and for both of these sides that they could play, Brisbane and Hawthorn, 3 tall pronged attacks, they almost have to play Brennan Cox early. They had to play him in this one. They almost butchered it because they didn't play him. They almost have to play Brennan Cox.
0: Yeah. And one thing I will say, regardless of what happens next week or the way the game goes for Peel, is they won't be mucking around with a grand final, games, minutes, all that kind of stuff for Peel. I think they value that relationship too highly. So I think they'll put Brennan Cox into that game and he'll just play. And then if Peel are up by 10 goals at 3-quarter time, they might pull him out then. But I don't think they'll risk or sacrifice this Sunday's performance from the Peel Football Club to try and generate anything special out of next week. I think he'll get through, and I think he probably needs the run anyway.
3: If he is fit, we'll talk through who comes out of the side, I guess, which is going to be the tough one. Muzz is from Beckenham. Hi, Muzz.
4: Yeah, g'day, boys. Well, how do I sum it up? What a game. I did pick the margin again, 3-2 goals. 3-quarter time, I thought they were cooked. I wasn't confident. But then I thought, yep, the Comeback Kings have done it a lot this year. They did play poor for 3 quarters, probably didn't deserve to win, but they got up. But I think they had the belief to do it like they've done all year, come back and done it well. But the first 3 quarters, kudos to Sydney. They didn't win, sucked in. Dean Cox, great man, but he's becoming the change after the game. And 2 more things before I finish, boys. I will say the umpires were a disgrace. Should not umpire in the finals ever again. They were pitiful, woeful, gave free or nothing. On a final note, just want to send my thoughts out to Vera. What a wonderful person she is. And all the Six Bar family, our thoughts are with you, Vera, and good luck moving forward.
3: Thanks, Muzza. Well said, mate, and sentiments echoed with those well wishes to Vera as well by everyone else here too. We'll come back in a moment. It's 6PR Footy Review. It was the Dockers who produced their greatest ever 3-quarter time comeback to win their way to a grand final. Winners by 12 points. Our 6PR Footy Review for On Deck.
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0: Great to have your company. 6PR footy review thanks to On Deck. A 12-point win to the Dockers in the preliminary final. They are into the grand final. Can you believe it? Lots of SMSs coming through. This one from Fred in Hilton says, "Hi team, great call. Hayden Young, best on ground, only 68% game time, still only 80% fit. Will they actually start on ground next week? Freo needs some more speed. Walker, Sherry, chances for next week." And Andy says, "I'd love to see Brennan Cox play in the grand final for the Dockers, but who would you drop for him?"
10: So I would have had Caleb Sarong pretty far in front of anyone else on the ground. Caleb Sarong, Errol Goulden, probably two votes. Maybe one vote, Hayden Young. Thought Luke Jackson was significant as well, especially in big moments. But yeah, Hayden Young was good. And who would you drop? Well, we're just talking off air. I just think if something happened to McDonald in that big incident with Cox, that was early in the game, I don't know how you cover, Hipwood, Allen, Morris. I don't know how you cover, Chol, Gunston. Give me the third tall.
11: Lewis.
10: Lewis. I don't know how you cover that in a grand final. So, it's probably out of Wagner, who I don't think was at his best on today's game. McVee, who I thought was very good, or at a very big smoky, given his importance leadership-wise, Luke Ryan would be at risk. But I just don't know if you're pulling that trigger in a grand final with an injury-prone player like Brennan Cox.
12: Yeah, it'd be a massive call. Any one of those guys coming out would be a massive call. Wagner is playing a little bit more further up the field than the others that you mentioned.
10: He started on the wing.
12: A bit more flexibility in that space as well. So I was surprised actually he didn't go to Errol Goulden a little bit more, and perhaps he tried and just wasn't up to it. Errol's a fantastic player, but yeah, it's going to be the hardest conversation they've had all year.
11: Well, we know what they did in the qualifying final with Brandon Walker. Now, I'm not sure of his status, in terms of health. At the moment, whether he's even playing.
12: It was a test last week.
11: Yeah. So I haven't checked whether he's been named in the side for Sunday, to be totally honest, for Peel Thunder. But if Justin Longley was prepared to play him in a qualifying final on Watson, if Hawthorn advances, would he pull that rein again? And at the expense of who?
10: Potentially. Well, it was McVee who came out, and I think it'll be very difficult to drop McPhee on the back of his game today. He was one out inside the goal square a number of times. He was one-on-one. He was diving and desperate and stood up well with the ball in hand too. I didn't think he looked too fumbly. I thought he looked pretty calm and collected. One of a few in the first three quarters.
12: Yeah, no, I agree.
10: So I don't think you can drop him.
12: Well, and if you're going on just an ice performance, probably Jordan Clark, isn't it? He had an absolute stinker, but you're not dropping him.
0: But Clark had been so good in their first two finals, like he'd been one of their best.
10: That was the worst game he has played all year by so far. He was ranked 39 on the field. He had the fifth most touches for Frio, 19 disposals, and he was the 39th ranked player on the ground. There was only six players, underneath him on the ground. That was just an absolute stinking game. He could not do it.
11: But how good is it to have a stinker in a prelim? You win and you get, he'll know deep down that he didn't perform well. So it's when you lose those, Scully, I'd imagine, you walk out and go,
10: never forgive yourself. He would never forget.
11: It's 6 months down the track before you get the chance to even start. No, to start atoning another season.
12: Well, and I think even if you didn't have a stinker tonight, I think you're going out of this game tonight thinking, geez, we just want to prelim off one quarter of football. Like, they hung in and they limited damage in the first three quarters and all the rest of it, but they were severely outplayed for three quarters. So that must be a really nice feeling. And just quickly flipping the positivity script from negative to positive, Isaiah Dudley on the other side of things was the fifth ranked player on the field tonight.
11: Wow.
12: Off the back of, like, not many disposals, but huge impact. His last quarter, he really did stand up, obviously, but he had 16 disposals. Someone checked that. That might be a career high for Isaiah Dudley. He hasn't had that many touches in some of the games, but five tackles, hit the scoreboard, obviously. So, yeah, he's really stood up in his first look at a prelim.
0: It's amazing how strong he is for a player of his size, the way he uses his body weight to nudge players out and attack the contest.
12: Yeah, it's just incredibly obviously balanced. And he's so skillful, gets to the right spots, and just does the right thing more often than not. And I think what sets him apart, and why Murphy Reid, I think, had such a great year, hasn't a great final series so far, but when he does get his opportunity, he's typically really clean, keeps the ball in front a lot, doesn't overrun it, and makes the most of whatever opportunities he gets. And he got a few more tonight, and he capitalised.
11: Playing devil's advocate, they win the prelim final in dramatic fashion, great last quarter, but against a team that was missing seven of their first starters for three quarters, they didn't look great. So I know you can't go down that path because you've won the game, but it's interesting just to try, if you're breaking it down without the emotion, it's probably an interesting discussion.
12: Yeah, well, if you're breaking it down without the emotion as well, I think you look at the Hawthorn game as well and think, well, what went wrong in the Hawthorn game? What went wrong in the first three quarters tonight? Yep. And there's a couple of consistencies in there, and it's getting through that first layer of pressure. It's an inability to put that first layer of pressure on around contest and stoppage. It's your lack of aerial threat or impact behind and in front of the ball and your ability to bring the others into it.
10: They've got some work to do technique-wise this week, their forwards, on separating and then disengaging and getting on the back shoulder of a defender, because they'd been well and truly figured out. They watched the Hawthorn game and said, put your hips into the back of them and get them underneath the ball. All they do is run in a straight line and try and jump at it. If you get them at the right time, you just get them under every time. And it happened for four quarters. Like, none of those guys got going. Voss didn't get going. Amos, Tracy, he's had a poor month, probably longer. And so if I'm watching him as a defender, if it's Hawthorn, well, they know what to do. But the forwards and a teammate of mine used to do this brilliantly, Josh Kennedy. It's a movement that you start in front. You look like you're going to have that front running. And then it's just a quick pivot in a phone box. And then you're behind your defender. And then they're done. You think about defenders, poor old defenders, when they get their back towards their own goal. And then they're all out in an island. It's a very quick movement, but yeah, I reckon they've got a fair bit of work to do there because they've been so good just leading, just push, lead, mark. In a final, it doesn't work like that. That's why we see defenders have such great games, and I think they've got some work to do there. Jamie Graham, who's touted as taking the North Melbourne job by quite a few, he's the one in charge there.
11: So on that basis, I would have thought the Dockers forwards, just the forwards, would be preferring to play the Brisbane side in terms of what they give you. We've seen Barrison Battle and Sicily pretty much own them. I know it can change, but I think they get a better look against Brisbane.
12: There's a bit of recent trauma there against Hawthorn, isn't there?
0: We will answer that question when we come back. Who is the preferred opponent for Frio next week? This is 6PR Footy. It was the Dockers by 12 points. Our footy review for On Deck.
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27: And Shea Bolton, with all his experience in the big games, on the big stage, bombs it long!
28: Off the Vosk, the Fender, in the pocket, outside of the boot, he kicks a magnificent goal!
27: Now to McVee, from 50 out to the square, Bolton takes the mark, Shea Bolton kicks the goal, 1 point game in the prelim! He knows all about a big preliminary finals performance, Mason Cox. He steps up again! Fremantle, can you believe it? The Dockers have the lead! Murphy Reid over the top. Dudley runs into the open goal!
28: Cleary tackled by Bolton. He'll have the last say of this prelim final. Sends it back to Jackson. Siren! Fremantle erupts as one. The Dockers into their second ever grand final. They win by 12 points. A remarkable comeback.
27: Their biggest ever comeback from a deficit at three-quarter time. They got it done, 21 points they were down, and they end up winning through to a grand final. Quite remarkable. We'd love to hear from you, 133-882. If you want to jump on the open line, we're seeing some scenes on social media coming through from the Cappuccino Strip in Fremantle, which is going off its head, Dave.
12: Oh, no, don't drive your car into Fremantle right now. There is no room.
11: You might say the Cappuccino Strip. There's not too much cappuccino being consumed at the moment, perhaps. I'll say that.
27: No, there's a bit of froth, I think, on the drink still, though. SMS is coming through. Dean says, I'm really glad Frio have won so many games this year, because it's taken every one of those wins for this team to learn and now sing with gusto. The better version
0: of the team song. The best one done so far this season, says Dean. A lot of commentary throughout the game was on how bad the Freo forwards were, says this SMS, but I would have thought Sydney wanted more out of Curnow tonight.
12: Yeah, it's a bit quiet, wasn't he, Curnow, off the back of the dominance they had in that first three quarters in particular. He popped up to life a little bit in that third quarter, but Alex Pearce had his measure all night. Would have learnt a lot off their last outing in round 18, I think it was. Curnow kicked five on him here, which would have dented his pride a little bit. So, yeah, I thought Alex's game was really, really strong.
0: Had some big moments in the second half in particular, didn't he?
12: Yeah, absolutely. Yeah, just such a defensive beast. He's an absolute wall. And when it's his turn to go and attack the football in the air or on the ground, he doesn't shirk those times.
0: This one from Robbo from Freo says, hi again, boys. Never change a winning team. Obviously, the connection is right, says Robbo, who doesn't want to see a change for next week.
12: Yeah, it's going to be a tough call. You know, there's a lot of conjecture around the Mason Cox, Sean Darcy decision earlier in the season. I think this week's match committee is going to be even more difficult. You know, the decisions on, you know, do guys come in? Who's available? Does someone have to go out, you know, for the right matchups and to make sure that they've got the right balance in their back line in particular?
11: Only one change, surely. You're not going to be making more than two changes for a grand final unless there's injuries coming out of tonight. No? Yeah.
12: Well, possibly. We saw Brandon Walker come out of nowhere for a specific matchup, and until he rolled his ankle, he was doing that quite well, I thought. So I'd be very surprised if it went beyond one change for next week. But, yeah, it's happened.
11: And those tough conversations for coaches to make, whether it's Justin Longmuir, whether it's Chris Fagan, whether it's Sam Mitchell, it happens every year. And for players that are on the verge, or most players deep down know where they sit, don't they?
12: Well, they know they'll be in that kind of firing line, but it's never a nice feeling. We'll be able to speak to a little bit more, perhaps, it being dropped, but, but also just
0: Freo in a grand final.
11: Are we just strutting around?
0: Side swipes everywhere.
12: No, but there'll also be interesting watch on, Oscar McDonald as well.
10: Trying to win a premiership. Is that what we're doing, David? I wasn't listening that much, to be honest. I heard dropped.
12: That's all right.
10: And then, you know, I don't know. I got lost.
12: But Oscar McDonald's contest with Mason Cox, he got an elbow to the face, to the head, went horizontal and landed on his back. So, you know, potential delayed concussion, things out of that. So it might not be a strong or hard conversation at all, so should something like that pop up. So I think there's a little bit to play out.
11: Oscar's not going to get, if I'm him, I'm running away from any type of testing in the next 24 hours. So that's all I know. But, yeah, Coburn.
12: That's been the problem, Skeet. That has been the problem.
11: I know. I was only being facetious, but this week, of course, we mentioned the parade, but also Coburn open training session. It's what we end up, I know Eagle supporters might not like it, but it's been a shot in the arm for this state because we haven't had much from the West Coast Eagles in recent times. And for those of us that have got a soft spot for Freo and have represented the club as you have, Dave, I think it's great for WA that we have a team in the grand final. And whether you support them or not, it's going to add something to this state, even just looking at the cappuccino strip.
12: Yeah. Oh, absolutely. And the only time it's better than this is when both teams are contending.
11: Yep.
0: Yes.
12: But, if it can only be one, it shouldn't matter. The state should get behind them, and we should hope for success to come back to WA.
0: So I teased it, but did we actually answer the question? Who would they prefer to play next week, Hawthorn or Brisbane?
10: I think they'd prefer to play Brisbane. That becomes a little bit dire though, because they are going for four grand finals in a row. So the side you don't want to play in a grand final is someone with grand final experience. Yeah. It's fraught with danger because although their game style will suit them more, I think it'll be less contested, it'll be less pressure, it'll be more of a shootout. It's still Brisbane. And they probably have more tools and more quality than Hawthorn does. So that's the only reason why. And I think if they got Hawthorn on the other side, I think they'd have, it's probably a good thing they got beaten in the qualifying. You know, it's the one where you go, we're not going to get done like that again. And you play the tapes and you do not how, what not to do. And you don't sort of get ambushed thinking, oh, we've knocked them off in a qualifying. We can do it in a grand final.
11: We saw it last year with Geelong knocking over Brisbane by 5 goals and then bang, they got punched in the nose in the grand final.
0: Is there any difference between playing a Victorian team at the MCG or playing Brisbane, the MCG, or not really, because Brisbane have had so much success at that venue, they're used to it?
12: Well, I think it's more about the occasion. Yeah, Brisbane have certainly had a lot of experience there. So I'm on the same side as Will, though. I think Fremantle would prefer to play Brisbane, albeit with all of that other stuff going on.
10: Correct. I think overall, I would like Brisbane game style, but I would like Hawthorn for mentality. So either or.
0: Yeah, whoever rocks up, you back yourself in to beat them.
10: Skeeter says that the winner of that game will be favourite.
11: Yes, they will be.
10: I'm not overly sure about that.
11: Yeah. I'm sure if Brisbane wins tomorrow, they will be favourites in the grand final. I'm sure of that. Hawthorn, the market a bit close. I'm just talking about what the lines will say, or what the bookmakers will say. But they'll be, I think, whoever wins tomorrow will be the favourite heading into the grand final.
0: Bernard on the SMS says, it was great to hear Superfan Gill on the radio. Hope Frio does it for him and for us as well. We will be playing Justin Longmire's press conference shortly, so we'll bring that to you in just a moment. There's so many SMSs that having to scroll a long way back through to read some of them out. Ben from Bentley says, we're going to the showtime at the G. The lid is off. It's absolutely coming home. Oh, my God, says that one. Mr. and Mrs. P say, you little beauty. Go Dockers. We're listening to you guys on Lake Como. It has made our day.
11: Well, good luck to you. I'd rather be at Lake Como.
0: Correct. Sue says, just looked on Qantas, leaving Perth Wednesday, come back Monday. $3,035 each return. Bloody ridiculous. Plus ticket and accommodation if you can get it, says Sue.
11: That's Super Bowl territory.
0: It is. Yeah, it'd be cheaper to fly to.
10: Go via Bali, Skate.
0: Hayes is doing that, going via Bali. Yep. He reckons it'll be a little bit cheaper doing that. There'll be lots of stories this week of people going through Singapore and wherever else to get their way there.
11: Fitzy and Seb are driving across the bloody Nullarbor. Talk they about are. Two young knuckleheads who've got no idea of what. No, I'm just joking. It's an adventure that I'm sure they'll enjoy. But, and you can appreciate if you're a Dockers supporter, it's a chance that comes along sometimes infrequently.
0: The airlines will put more flights on, but whether you can get a seat on those to snap them up at the cheaper prices or whatever those prices start at. And then there's those that have booked those charter flights and sold them out months in advance. We'll be sitting back right now going, you beauty, we're ready.
10: My next door neighbour, big Frio fan, big Nuffy, and he booked his grand final tickets. He's got the whole family going across, and I pulled into the driveway at the end of the qualifying final. We both got home at the same time, pulled up, and he was flat as. He said he was trying to sell his tickets. He was getting rid of the flights. The accommodation was gone.
12: Love it.
10: He absolutely spat it. I saw him the next morning, and he'd woken up. He'd had a sleep. He said, well, maybe we can do it. And then Sydney knocked off Brisbane and he was back. Suddenly there was charter flights being mentioned. Do you want to come with us?
12: Yes.
10: So I reckon that's been a Frio year all year for fans.
11: And shout out to Corbin Middlemass and all those people on the East Coast about the pre-planning of what the Dockers are doing. It was a non-story from the get-go. The Dockers have done zero wrong in their preparation. They were just looking ahead to what stakeholders were looking to, whether it's purchasing tickets or purchasing accommodation and flights. So, well done to the Dockers as a footy club.
0: Jennifer from Como joins us. Hi, Jennifer.
2: Hey, how are you? I'd like to say, firstly, congratulations to the Fremantle Dockers on their great win, comeback win. And all I hope next week, they win on my 50th birthday.
11: Wow.
2: Because Eagles did it. 34 years ago on my 16th birthday.
11: Well, let's hope you get the birthday present you want, Jennifer, for the milestone. So we'll have our fingers crossed for you. I remember, Scully, it was my wedding anniversary on grand final day. Now, I got married on October 2 or 3. It's October 3. And I didn't realise, because always the last Saturday in September, but it was the day the Eagles played Hawthorn, of course, in 2015. So I do remember that day pretty well. It was an anniversary. And
10: what was the present?
11: The present was watching you being turned around by Luke Hodge in the pocket.
10: What did you get? Your
11: I can't remember, will you?
10: Yeah. Is this the one you forgot? Or
11: no, I was in Melbourne, but I remember. Then as soon as I saw you get a goal kicked on by Luke Hodge, I recalled, that's right.
10: This is the one you forgot, isn't it? It is, isn't it, Skeeter?
11: I didn't forget. I just had a partial memory.
0: Just put the reminder in your phone now, because next year the season is going to be a week
11: later. I know,
0: too,
11: yes.
0: Make sure you put the reminder in. Now, we'll come back in just a moment. We'll hear from Justin Longmuir post-match. This is 6PR footy. The Dockers into the grand final.
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0: It was the Dockers by 12 points and into the grand final next Saturday. They'll play either Hawthorn or Brisbane. Let's hear now from the Fremantle coach, Justin Longmuir, in his post-match press conference.
30: Justin, what was said at three-quarter time after that goal for Hayden Young put you back in it?
31: Oh, I thought it gave us a bit of energy. The goal, clearly, super kick. Wouldn't want it in anyone else's hands. And then, it gave us a bit of energy. And then, we felt like we needed to open the game up. Pulled a few levers to be able to do that. And really, our players got to work in the contest. I thought we defended the ground really well, played the game in our front half, but took the ball off the line a little bit more. Felt like for three quarters, most of the time we played too straight. There were moments where we took it off the line, but we just played too straight and played into their hands. Credit to Sydney, their pressure was outstanding. Their contest was great. They won contests ahead of the ball for them and put our backs under a lot of pressure. And I just, credit to Coxie and his team to be able to regroup after the issues they had and put out, it's such a competitive team. And they played for each other and took a lot of breaking down about it. Really proud of our players and the way they stuck to their guns for 120 minutes and eventually got the game looking the way we wanted.
32: Do you think when you opening up, you could have lost by 10 goals or you could have won by 2 goals by doing that? Was it a risk in your own mind at that point to do it for the entire last quarter, or did you feel now was go time, we just have to have a crack from the start?
31: we had to, right? And always you got to risk it to win it, and we had, I don't know what we'd kick to three quarter time, but 50 odd points, so we needed to win. four goals behind, so we needed to get something going our way. And I didn't think field position was an issue all night. Like, it wasn't as though they were smashing us in field position. It was topsy-turvy, but in terms of who had field position, but they were obviously scoring more than us and making more of some opportunities than us. But, yeah, we felt like we needed to get some better quality entries. And, yeah, I thought, again, back to the wall, some of our best players got to work and really ignited us. And I mean, this is what happened. Like, they've got a younger team in Sydney, and we're able to, you know, kick a couple in a row and put a bit of scoreboard pressure on them and a bit of field position pressure. And, you know, maybe, you know, they got a bit tired, or they went into their shell a little bit, which made life a little bit easier for us. And, yeah, we just created so many opportunities in the last, and, yeah, eventually found the front.
30: Do you think that energy that you just spoke about was the energy required for Shea Bolton to sort of feed off and get into the game a little bit more?
31: Oh, I don't know. Like, is it... it felt like he was the one who created it almost. I mean, Youngie kicked a goal before three-quarter time, which gave us a bit of energy, but I thought our mids got to work. They were tough in the last quarter. I thought they were tough all night, but geez, they were tough in the last quarter. Body lined the ball, got it going our way, and then, yeah, we just had a bit of class that could make the most of some opportunities. And, Bolts was one of them, but I thought Caleb and Andy got to work as well in the last quarter in the middle of the ground. Thought, you know, we talked about Hayden's mark, but I thought his toughness was really good all night. And, yeah, like I said, we were able to put a bit of field position pressure and then scoreboard pressure, and yeah, they probably played a little bit more conservatively than they would have liked in the last quarter, and probably played into our hands.
1: So how much confidence did you take from having been able to overrun sides in the final term throughout the year?
31: Well, we spoke all week about needing to play 120 minutes, and we drew on a little bit of the performance of round 18 when we were behind and hadn't kicked a goal at half time, and we're still behind at three quarter time, and we're able to come over the top of the top of Sydney, and those things hold you in good stead because you've had those experiences, and you probably don't panic and rush like you do if you don't have those experiences through the year. And I thought, you know, when the game was on the line, we were able to be really mature and composed with ball in hand and trust ourselves to make the right decisions. Clearly not all the time, but most of the time. And that led to us creating, you know, better scoring opportunities.
5: To have so many players, Justin.
1: Make those changes, whether it's positional or even mindset, rather than waiting till three-quarter time, late in the third,
31: In the third quarter, I thought we jumped into the third quarter well. We just started changing angles with our hands a little bit more and driving laterally, which opened up the game. But then when we lost field position, yeah, they just put us under enormous pressure. And we were looking to tag Goulden there at one stage, but we couldn't get that done quick enough from box to on the field. And then by the time we got that done, for about two or three minutes at the back end of the third, it was like, oh, we can't play defensively now. We've got to look to take the game on. So yeah, we just reset again. So there was clearly a fair bit going on throughout the night. There was a bit of a roller coaster in terms of, the strategy of the game. But so I think the players handled some of the calls that we made and were able to stifle momentum at times. The issue was that we just never really looked overly threatening ahead of the ball, and I think in the last quarter when we opened it up a little bit and they got a bit fatigued, we started cashing in on our field position.
0: Justin Longmuir there in his post-match press conference after the game. He's got the Fremantle Dockers into a grand final. He's always pretty measured, isn't he? He's never too up or down and keeps the messaging going the same way, but he's got them there, and he's had a lot of doubters over the last few seasons.
12: Yeah, he certainly has. He's obviously a fantastic coach. What he's built at Fremantle is obviously, we're seeing the dividends being paid right now, but he did lose a bit of his composure after the game. You see him walking out on the ground, high fives and hugs, and a couple of kisses on the neck. It was good scenes.
11: It's good to see, isn't it?
10: I don't reckon they got it right in the first half. Heard him there, the Goulden, they missed that.
12: Yep.
10: The playing six in front of the footy, I don't understand why you wouldn't start in that mode and the instruction be to the midfielders, come out the front and get it going our way. I actually, I'm not an AFL coach and I haven't played the games you've played and I've been dropped plenty of times, but in a final, when the pressure's on and you've got a forward line that can stand up with one-on-ones in front, I don't understand what option A was.
12: Well, I think option A would have been to try and use your high half forwards to drag one up and make it a 5-on-5. But Sydney were not having any of that. No. They were figuring it out. No.
0: They're going to sit back tomorrow and watch to see who their opponent is. This is 6PR Footy, thanks to Maccas.
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0: Well, an incredible night for the Freo Footy Club. It's been brilliant to have you company. The moment of the match, apart from the final siren for the Dockers, of course, that goal to Hayden Young on three-quarter time from the boundary line. Left footer in a left forward pocket. And also the Paddy Voss fend-off and banana goal. You can hear all the highlights. You can check it out on 6PR socials and at 6pr.com.au. I'll be back tomorrow morning from 10 a.m. for Saturday morning at the footy. And, of course, we would love to hear from you. I reckon the phone lines will ring hot tomorrow with Dockers fans celebrating, trying to plan how they're going to try to get to Melbourne for the grand final next week. We hope that you have enjoyed the coverage. Thanks to Ethan. Thanks to Dane and to everybody involved tonight. Fremantle, hurry to the granny.
29: Got something to say? Call 6PR 133-882. 6PR News.
23: Hello, I'm Alex Riddell. The Reserve Bank has signalled another interest rate hike may be on the cards as inflation remains high. Federal politics editor Michael Packey.
3: RBA Governor Michelle Bullock has appeared before a parliamentary hearing to talk about the economy. Ms. Bullock argues inflation remains elevated as a result of the Middle East conflict, pushing up prices across the supply chain and onto consumers. As a result, she isn't ruling out a fourth interest rate hike when the board meets in a little over a week.
4: High inflation hurts all Australians, and it is especially tough on people with lower incomes.
3: Treasurer Jim Chalmers argues Australia is not immune from what is happening around the globe.
6: The markets are expecting multiple interest rate hikes in other countries.
3: Dr. Chalmers is playing down the prospect of again reducing the fuel excise in a bid to give motorists relief at the bowser as petrol and diesel prices jump above $2 a litre. Michael Packey, Canberra.
7: A man's been killed in a shark attack off at Perth's north coast. Jamie Smith reports.
14: It's understood two men had been swimming around 50 metres off Sorrento Beach when one of them was attacked around 10:15 on Friday morning. Emergency services rushed to the scene as water police and aerial patrols began searching the water. Police confirmed several hours later the man died as a result of the attack. Witnesses described the scene as distressing. One estimated the shark to be up to 6 metres long. Jamie Smith, Perth.
7: An Australian man accused of murdering a teenage girl in Thailand has pleaded not guilty. 45-year-old Simon Carman is facing four charges, including murder, concealing a corpse and abducting a minor for indecent purposes. He's told the court he acted in self-defence and has urged authorities to grant him bail. New South Wales police have charged four people from Victoria who allegedly travelled to Sydney to carry out criminal contracts linked to two shootings earlier this month. It comes after the four people were extradited from Victoria to New South Wales. A 16-year-old boy, two men aged 22 and 23, and a 26-year-old woman have been charged with several offences. They've all been refused bail. Australian athletes are weighing in on the decision to greenlight Rockhampton's Fitzroy River for Olympic rowing and canoe events. The IOC approved the venue this week after a technical assessment following months of intense debate about its suitability. Former Olympic swimmer Kate Campbell says it's a great result for the regions.
15: To be able to host real medal opportunities for Australia is such a win for regional Queensland. And like I said, now we just need to get on with the job of delivering what is going to be the best Olympic and Paralympic Games. And Rocky can be really proud that they're part of that now.
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7: Fremantle is through to the AFL Grand Final after a final quarter comeback, beating the Sydney Swans by 12 points in the preliminary final at the SCG. The final score, 12-11-83 to 10-11-71. They'll take on the winner of the clash between Hawthorne and Brisbane. In the NRL, Roosters coach Trent Robinson has confirmed star back rower Angus Crichton will return from injury in their semi-final against the Sharks. He's been out with a foot injury since round 15. Robinson says Crichton will have no troubles getting back into things at finals intensity.
17: I don't think the standard of the game changes when it comes to Angus. I just think it's the time out with the injury and the time that he'll get on the field. That's the only thing.
7: In the NRLW, the Raiders have defeated the West Tigers in their elimination final.
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23: Checking your weather around the country. Sydney, sunny, a top of 28 degrees. Canberra, sunny, heading for a top of 24. In Adelaide, a sunny day and 25. In Perth, showers, a top of 20 degrees. Darwin, a mostly sunny day and 24. Brisbane, sunny and 31 degrees. In Melbourne, a mostly sunny day, top of 25. And Hobart,
11: windy and mostly sunny and top of 20 degrees.

0: Welcome to the weekend edition of Australia Overnight. Thank you for listening and great to have your company. I'm Pat Panetta, your man after midnight, as we head into a brand new day. Into Saturday we go, into the weekend we go. Saturday, the 19th of September, 2026. 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Hello to 5AA Adelaide and 2CC Canberra. Regional Victoria through the ACE radio network and across the Sunshine State of Queensland on Resonate Broadcasters. Wherever you are, whatever you're doing, let's do it together for the next 6 hours. So call now, 133-693. What's on your mind, Australia? Join the conversation across the nation. Call now, 133-693. How was your week? Are we getting text messages through already? Yes, it's nice to see. How was your week? What about the coming weekend? What are you feeling passionate about, or is there something you'd love to share? Yeah, what's on your mind? 133-693. Young producer Ethan is in the booth. He's voice you'll hear on your phone, and then he'll put you through to me, and we'll talk on the radio phone now. Now, I saw a thing on social media that I thought was interesting. It was talking about true wealth and the decisions you make when you – I'm just moving the screens here. The footy boys are in the other studio, so we've got a different studio. I'm trying to set myself up here. So true wealth, okay? So when you make decisions when it comes to life and business decisions – the true wealth is when you can access time, okay? Not as you purchase more things, that's not true wealth. And I thought, this is interesting. So the whole idea is you're accumulating, you know, the mortgage, the car, the boat, the jet ski, and the job that you continue to do. I mean, this is so, we all understand this. If you're anchored down in the grind of it all, that's not true wealth. You're just locked into this situation that you have to keep sort of feeding. So I say all that to talk to you about those who don't like their jobs. You know, they're stuck in the situation there where you sort of, you don't like your job. And we meet these people, and we know straight away when we come across these people, might be in a service industry or wherever, and you think, well, you don't like your job, I'm sorry, that's a you problem, not a me problem. But anyway, it's not uncommon is what I'm saying. So during the week, I had to I have to purchase a car because the other cars had to go, and I've got to purchase a car, and I'm finally getting around to sort of sorting it out. So I found the a dealer. I've got a brand in mind. I did a bit of research, and look, they were good. He phoned me back. He said he was going to send me an email because I'm thinking I'll lease the car and all that sort of stuff. Didn't send me the email. Didn't receive the email. Don't know what happened there, but it didn't arrive. So I thought I'll ring another dealership with the same brand. Phoned up. And the person, I might sound a bit grumpy here, but anyway, I'll tell you the story. The person who picked it up, I said, is this dealer, X? Do you have this brand there? Cause when she picked it up, she said something else and I had got it on Google. And she went, oh yes, we have both brands here. Sort of a bit patronizing as to say, oh yeah, okay. Well, she just wasn't very interested, and that's okay. So as you might have noticed, I can talk a bit fast. So I guess I was in a hurry. So off I went. I went, I'm looking for this car, and the other people didn't email me back. And I just sort of launched into my sort of blurb and my diatribe there. And she went, oh, sorry, you're talking too fast for me. So at that point, I knew that I did not want to purchase a car from that person or that dealership. I said, thank you, bye. So, there you go. You can tell in a second, when it comes to those sorts of things. And I guess it's a big purchase. You want somebody who at least wants your business. That's what's driving me crazy, or something that drove me crazy. What about you? We'll get the intro. What's been driving you crazy?
1: Now, yeah? This is Australia Overnight with Pat Panetta.

0: Okay, what's been driving you crazy this week? Something in the news or in your life? Get it off your chest, you'll feel a lot better. Use this radio platform to vent, just like I did. This is your turn now. 133-693. What's been driving you crazy?
1: It's driving me crazy.
0: There she is. That's who started. She started all this. 133-693, big or small. What's on your mind and what's been driving you crazy? Tell me all about it. Now, migration, immigration, the big political story this week. Our program political expert Terry Barnes is live in London. He'll be taking your calls later on this morning, talking politics. Now, as you know, the immigration minister. Home Affairs Minister Tony Burke unveiled the government plan for the at the National Press Club this week, and the discussion that has been around this week when it comes to immigration and migration has been very similar, of course, mirrors what we've been talking about on this program when I was looking at it and across this radio network. And it's around the balance between, you know, the benefits of immigration, we don't want to destroy our economy, versus how the government manages migration into this country. Who, what, when and how, as they arrive, that's, of course, all has to be looked at and reviewed. Now, you noticed also, I'm sure, this week the discussion was around clamping down on the temporary visas. This is what the government is part of their plan, and backpackers and international students. So this is about, and again, we've spoken about this, I'll call it the lived experience, or what is really happening in some cases, you know, the gaming of the system, if I can put it that way, where, you know, people are swapping visas and doing all sorts of things that is resulting in the system not being ideal. The back of the migration cuts, the party being the ALP, this is talking about housing and inflation. And you remember Tony Burke said it, but well, the immigration wasn't leading to a problem with housing. Do you agree with that? He spoke about it sort of helping alleviate the problem of the housing shortage, but it wasn't causing the problem. And he went on to explain that. 133-693, we can talk about that and more. And Terry Barnes will discuss that when we talk about politics. Also inflation as well. Inflation, the Reserve Bank saying that, or was it the Reserve Bank or the International Monetary Fund saying it's very likely that there'll be more rises in inflation, and really pointing towards the government and government spending, which is really fueling the hot economy and inflation, which we need to fix. Okay, getting calls there, which I need to get to. But looking at the Australian Financial Review, again, back to immigration and migration, it really is talking about, this is the front page of today's paper for Saturday, the sentiment that the changes to immigration and migration is a slow bleed for the bush. And it says here, the regions will suffer to fix a housing crisis in the cities. Okay? So it'll stall growth in regional areas if we restrict migration and immigration too much. Fletcher, the person who's quoted in Roger Fletcher, is a federal government he's a meat exporter. And he's talking about he's in somewhere in the regions, and he hires many people from overseas to help get his job done. He says net negative migration, that was a suggestion you remember from One Nation, would slash migrant numbers by 750,000.

0: Why do cats lick each other? We'll find out with Dr. Carl. James Ward from drive.com.au. What you need to know when you're purchasing a car. I'll tell you my story. Kathy, the dog behaviorist. We'll talk about dogs and how they feel our emotions. And everybody's favourite girl from Brisbane, Olympia Kratowski, after the 5am news. Her segment, Welcome to the Weekend, includes Olympia's observation of the week. Always lots of fun. So markets in Melbourne, a koala sanctuary in Brisbane. I'll let Olympia tell you about all the details, fun things to do this weekend. And Olympia will tell us about her stay in Boona, so country pubs. And her observation is a nice one this week too. All the news and information you need for a brand new day, including what's in the papers. Big show on the way. And your calls, 133-693 after this.
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0: And Helen's in South Melbourne. Hi there, Helen.
19: Hello, Pat. How are you?
0: I'm good, Helen. I'm good.
19: Something that somewhere between concerns and really bothers me, I know we've talked so much and very correctly about the fear of petrol shortages, and it's right to be concerned about that. But what we don't talk about is how many people are being killed or injured in all of this Middle East thing every day. We never hear figures, not since it started. Mm. And I feel guilty and a bit ashamed of that.
0: Yes.
19: I don't know what's happening in Iran or Lebanon or anywhere.
0: Yeah.
19: How many people are being hurt every day while we worry about our petrol?
0: Look, it's an interesting point. I mean, there were numbers that used to come through that,

0: When it first started.
1: But even then, they were unreliable in a way. They were coming from various groups. I mean, when I say unreliable, we don't know what people report and don't report when it comes to a war zone. They might sort of amplify their numbers versus the others and these sorts of things. Okay, so you're thinking about the human cost of it all.
0: I'd be happy enough even if we confessed that we were concerned about what's going on, but we can't find out the numbers. That would make me feel a bit better about it.
1: So your point is that we're worrying about the petrol and our petrol prices
0: more than
1: when there's
0: the
1: a bigger...
0: people who are being hurt every day.
1: But who's being hurt in because, well, I know about the attack with the US and Israel and Iran. So that war or that that battle and the consequences, of course, the petrol. But it's my understanding now, look, it continues on, but it's all about that Strait of Hormuz now where they're blocking ships and doing all that, stopping and starting and trying to do it from an economic point of view. So the war, the attacks aren't active right now, Helen, or are they? Well, we don't know.
0: We don't know, yeah. And if they're, whoever's blocking the petrol, well, let's attack them. Let's stop it. Let's move it on.
1: Well,
0: let's do something. I don't know.
1: Yeah. Well, that's what's happening.
0: I'll leave it with you.
1: Okay. All right. So you're thinking about the human cost of it all. Look, that's the thing with all this, isn't it? I mean, but what do we focus on? Sure, there is the human cost and we need to keep that in mind. But then, you know, fuel and energy and petrol is required for our community, for the world to continue on. So we need to, that's a priority as well. We need to continue on too. And that will assist those that are in pain in the war zone. John's in Moorabbin. Hi, John.
2: Good morning.
1: G'day, John.
2: I'm just sitting here filling out the redress papers.
1: Redress
2: scheme for people who've been interfered with when they were young.
1: Oh, I see. To get compensation.
2: Yeah, hopefully. Okay. But I mean, I got virtually nothing from them before when I went through a lawyer and they put a case out on the two places.
1: Yes,
2: the Boy Scouts and the church.
1: Right, okay. Please keep away from mentioning, which you won't do. I know you won't do that. Is it a lawyer's form or something, or is it a government's form? What is it? It's some sort of...
2: It's a government department doing the redress, and it's for people like me who never really got enough out of what they gave.
1: Understood.
2: So that's what it's about.
1: For it to be reviewed and looked at again type thing.
2: And there's about a million pages of writing to do.
1: I'm sure. And you have to sort of relive it all again and put it in paper and those sorts of things.
2: Yeah.
1: But I guess it's worth it in a way, John, to at least, you know, part of closure and all that stuff. Okay, mate.
2: Right.
1: No worries. Well, you keep going and see how you go. Yeah?
2: Yeah, thanks very much.
1: Good man. Okay. Pat in Western Australia.
3: Hello,
1: Pat.
3: Yeah, hello. I did my census early.
1: Right.
3: And it was acknowledged when I pressed submit at the end.
1: Right.
3: I have a receipt number. What continues to happen is paper forms are being placed in the mailbox and at my front door.
1: Are you still receiving the census form? Really?
3: Yeah, but I did it before it was due.
1: Yes, you did it online.
3: Acknowledged, and I have a receipt number from
1: Census. Yes, and they're still posting it. Can I just, Ethan, did you get one sent to you, a hard copy? Because I was away, Pat, so I just want to see. And I did it online. Did you get a hard copy at your place?
3: I did it online too,
1: Did you get a hard copy, Ethan?
4: Yeah, so what happened with me was I was actually away on holidays.
1: Right.
4: So they actually chased us down and gave us a copy while we were on holidays.
1: Oh, your family? The whole family?
4: Yeah, so everyone who was over 18 had to fill one out, even though we were as a family.
1: But how did they find you? I was at an Airbnb in Brisbane. How did they find you with the form?
4: I think because we were staying at, you know, an accommodation place. Like
1: when you say they, who are the people posting the forms?
4: Yeah, well, the ABS. Because we were staying at some accommodation place.
1: Yeah.
4: And we get a knock on the door in the morning from reception.
1: And they knew it was you.
4: And they're like, we've got
1: family.
4: The census papers for you.
1: Right, okay. Well, there you go, Pat. I did it online as well. So I'm curious who, because that's where it used to be. I remember in the past, you do a hard copy. Pat, I wouldn't worry about it. I reckon they're just, oh, hang on. They knew it was you, Ethan, didn't they? Because you're sort of saying they're still sending you the form, so they think you haven't filled it out. I think if you've done it online, you got the receipt, you could be comfortable in knowing they've received it. You did it early. Yeah, no, I think you're right. You got the receipt number. Yeah, no, I think you're right. I think they're just sending you the paper. But I don't know. I haven't seen one. I haven't, because I thought the same thing. I woke up one day and think, oh, I haven't done the census. It was the other night. Just keep listening, Pat. I think you're right. I think you're okay. You've done it online. You've got your receipt number and they're just still sending it to you. It's probably an oversight or maybe they're just doing a bulk sort of handout or something. If you've done it and you've got your receipt number and your confidence gone through, you should be okay. Chris in Laylaw. Hi, Chris.
5: Pat, look, it's ongoing frustration, infuriation with our politicians down here. Are you in Melbourne?
1: Yeah, I am, mate.
5: Oh, well, you'll know a little bit about this. Mm. We've got a bunch of juveniles running their government. There was a minister today who, the excuses they put up for their incompetence, is a new minister. Mm. But the whole lot of them need to go. But look at the other side. Look at the Liberal Party. Are they any better? I think they're all in the same. And I'm starting to wonder. They're too young for their job. And I looked at it on the internet, and they seem to give you all the right indications about their past experience. I wonder whether it really means what they say, because I don't think it does. We're in a terrible state. This government's got to go. The opposition don't deserve to be given that role. And I don't care what anyone else says. To get rid of them, we've got to vote One Nation. I don't care about her politics.
1: How could we attract better leaders then, or more qualified? You're saying they're too young, and you check them out online, you think, oh, they're not up to the job, and they're juveniles. How do we attract, okay, maybe One Nation, how do we attract better people to the role of a politician then, Chris?
5: Look, I think the money's there. I think that must be what draws them in the first place.
1: It might not be enough money, because you're saying they're not good enough. We've got to pay more, maybe.
5: Are you kidding, Fred? Are you kidding, Pat?
1: My point is this, though, Chris. I'm saying it for the discussion. You're saying the politicians aren't up to the job, and you look at them and they're young, and they're just not up to it. So you go to the private sector. There's got to be somebody out there who's good enough for it, a leader, and they're tough. Maybe we need to purchase somebody who's a bit. If you're running a business, you got to pay for the talent. Maybe we're not paying enough.
5: No, I don't think that's a fair comparison. If you want to pay more, you'll only attract more of the same crap. And I've got no time for them. They're not taking support. They are failing to represent us. And they're taking us to a worse place. I've never seen a state, Victoria, in a state that it's in. It takes me back to when John Cain and Joan Kern were running the state. They ran it into the ground. But this lot have set the record. And looking at some of the ministers they've got, and the decisions that they're making, they can't run anything, and you're going to pay them more?
1: Well, I'm just saying if the talent's not there, you know, there's got to be people out there who are great leaders and have the courage and the vision to do it. They're out there somewhere. One Nation, we don't really know much about the candidates with One Nation in Victoria. I know they've filled every seat with a candidate, and they've got a leader, the Victorian leader. Of One Nation. Anyway, they've got their policies and those sorts of things, so maybe that is an option for the election in Victoria late November. Not too far away now. Paul is in Melbourne. Hi, Paul.
6: Hey, Pat. Hey, Chris, if you're still listening about politicians, you don't need a qualification to be a politician. In this country, you need a license to cut hair, drive a truck, you need to do at least 1,000 hours to fly a commercial plane. But anyone can be a politician. And sometimes I wonder, would it be a better system if it was just like jury duty and we selected every member at random and they just went into the to the parliament? Just quickly, you're buying a car. If you ever get into a dealership, I'll give you an inside tip. Be very careful if they offer you tea or coffee, because a trick that they can play in some dealerships is they keep the pot on permanent boil. So when you get your tea or coffee, you've got about, they know they've got you for about 15 minutes to work you over, because psychologically people won't get up and leave while they're holding, you know, a beverage.
1: Right.
6: They will drink it.
1: Yeah.
6: You see the psychology? And then they know they've got the time to have you. So ask for sparkled water.
1: They give you hot coffee and, of course, you're there for 15, 20 minutes.
6: Hot. You can't drink it. But you just want psychologically put an undrunk drink and walk out. But the on the lady who was concerned about the petrol prices, there is around the world actually no real shortage of crude oil at the moment, despite what's going on in the Gulf. The problem is refined product. Russia was the second largest exporter of diesel in the world, and China's up there as well. Plenty of crude oil. The problem is being able to refine it, because the Ukrainians have been plinking out Russian refineries, and China's been pulling back and holding its own, and Russia has put basically an export ban on diesel, and that's the problem. The problem's not so much in the Gulf as it is with the Ukraine fight that's going on. And as she says, you know, why are we worrying about our petrol when people are dying, you know, in wars, like in the Gulf, like in the Ukraine, and like in Gaza? But, I mean, the way I look at it is none of us are encouraging them to fight. What do you actually want us to do, you know, in Australia? Yes, it's sad they're dying. How about they just stop fighting? I mean, if you're a Russian at the moment, what at this point, besides Putin's pride, are you dying for? What is the aim anymore of this two-day military, you know, operation in its fifth year?
1: Yep.
6: I don't understand why these people continue to fight on. I mean, who's really winning out of all of this?
1: Okay, there's that. But also, I'm sort of hooking into your thought there, saying that what can you control? We can't control the war and the loss of life there. We need to be compassionate about it, but that's something that we can't. But we can, in our world and domain, is the petrol prices and getting fuel to our nation and making sure it does what it needs to do. So that's why the focus is on that, because that's something we can control, as you say. What's going on? Why? Why is this all continuing on, and this horrible loss of life? Now, on the text, Marion makes a point about the census. Hi, Pat. The census was supposed to be on a certain night, maybe not to be filled in early. Might be that. You don't, but he's got the receipt number, and it worked, I assume. Thank you, Marion. I did the census from online for my mum from the comfort of my home in Shanghai, China. That's David. So David did it online. No problems there. Helen, I often think about the real victims of these terrible wars too. Oh, there you go. Doris. Good on you, Helen, says Doris. Yeah, of course. We need to be aware that there is a human element to all this. Okay, so lots of text messages that we'll get through very soon on that number, 0477 693 693. Thank you for those messages. And also Pete, Grant and Len will talk to you after this.
7: Hawthorn and Brisbane are on the cusp of playing off for Australian football's biggest prize.
8: Further afield to Levi Ashcroft from the forward pocket. Flying shot at goal. Nails it on the siren.
9: He's down the wizard. He is socking it off the ground. A cloud of material handling goal of the night.
7: And by Saturday night, one team will have booked a spot in the grand final. The other, it's season over. From 3 tomorrow afternoon, it's Hawthorn and Brisbane in a preliminary final. Thanks to Medallia Steel, 6PR is football.
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3: Weekend edition of Australia Overnight. Great to have your company. I'm Kate Nettle. We take your calls on 133 693. The news of the week break quiz on the way, and also a footy finals special report or sport report from Andrew Lucas is also coming up. But firstly, let's say hi to Pete, who's on the line. Hi, Pete.
4: Good morning, Pat and Ethan. I had a similar incident what you had of buying a car. I sat down, I was in Melbourne, and I sat down an hour and a half with two different dealers, told them exactly what I wanted. Anyway, I said, email me back and blah, blah, blah. Anyway, 2 weeks later, didn't hear from them. So I rang them back and asked them what's going on. And both of them said, I didn't go in there to go and get a quote. I said, so I said to one of them, when I bought the vehicle the first time, because I bought my last vehicle with them, and I said, make sure it's a Volkswagen 400, not a 340. So anyway, he emailed me back a 340. I got jacked off. So I said, bugger it. I looked on the net and I found one in Sydney. My brother lives up there, and I said, bugger it. So I got onto one in Sydney. I got it for $8,000 cheaper than what they were down here.
3: Nice,
4: And anyway, and I said, I'll fly up there and I'll pick it up, and I'll spend the weekend with my brother and I'll drive it back.
3: Yeah.
4: And that's what I did.
3: Better service in Sydney? Better, you treated better when you went to...
4: It doesn't matter where you give them service, long as someone's got an A-class ticket. Anyway, so I went down to Melbourne and a few months later, and I drove into one that didn't give me the email back, and I drove into his showroom, and I said, the boss there, he comes out, and he said, oh, come and sit in the office. He said, we don't need to do that. I said, I came here a few months ago to buy a vehicle off you guys. And he said, oh, we can see you one now. I said, no, see that vehicle out there? Oh, did we see you that? I said, no. I said, you buggers didn't give me a quote. And I sat down for an hour and a half, and I rang you back, and didn't give me a quote back. Anyway, and he goes, he said, what do you want me to do about it? I said, the bloke who I was dealing with needs to be sacked. And I said, you need to be sacked, not following through.
3: I feel the same way. I mean, I was ready. I'm in a hurry because it's been a while since I need a car, and I think I've got to do this. So I'm ready to go. I was a hot customer. But for some reason, I don't know, Pete, you know, when you're in sales, that's what you're supposed to do, aren't you? Make somebody feel good, bring them in, make them a cup of coffee, get, you know, when you say something, follow it up. When you say, I'm going to send you an email, do it. Your job is to close the deal. I mean, that's what you exist for. And these people can't do that. You're right. Find another job.
4: I'll spare income with them, you know, because I sat down an hour and a half with each one of them. Anyway, and to give me a quote back, and then I said to the other bloke, I said, you blokes must be selling too many cars.
3: Yeah, that's right.
4: I said, no, we're not.
3: That explains it.
4: You're not doing job. Well, what sort of car you trying to get?
3: I'm saying car dealers, and I reckon the real estate people as well. There's a lot of good people in all these industries, Pete, but when they're so busy, maybe when the market was hot, they wouldn't ring you back either. You see, you know, you're too busy, you're making too much money, you sort of, you know, they didn't even want to sort of follow you up. And I guess they picked their prospects, they picked the ones that are the hot ones, but you were hot. I'm looking at, full electric, Chinese. I drove a vehicle for a little while, Zeekr, a nice sort of Zeekr. They gave me one as a bit of a promo car, liked it, but then I'm sort of a bit off that now. Somebody said, go and get a nice, I don't want to spend too much, but I want a nice car. There's the Sea Lion 7 Hybrid, which is also the BYD, another Chinese sort of brand.
4: That's probably the better
3: ones. It's a nice one. Yeah, yeah. Somebody was driving that, he told me he liked it, and it was a good price point and all that stuff.
4: But only the thing with the Hybrid, if you take them on a trip, they're pretty heavy on fuel.
3: Right, okay.
4: Now,
3: if you're long distances,
4: I'll give you an example. They only got, one of my customers got one up here, and he only gets 75 Ks on when it's on the charge, right?
3: Yeah.
4: So around town, he said, doesn't cost him much because he just charged it up. But when he went to Melbourne with it, and he said he was getting 10 point something litres per 100 Ks.
3: That's because it's chewing up the battery? Because you're going long distance?
4: Well, what it's doing, it's the motor's working, putting generating power into the battery, and that's the battery's running the car.
3: I see.
4: So that's how the hybrids work.
3: So you're burning
4: not
3: up more petrol.
4: Directly driving the car, it's charging the battery up.
3: Yeah, okay.
4: And that's why they're heavy on fuel. So just be aware, if you're going to do some distance with it, they aren't real good on fuel. I've got a Volkswagen, my other car, not the Volkswagen I use them for the work, but the one I drive, it's a Jetta, and I get 3.8 to 4.2 litres per 100 k's. It's diesel.
3: So diesel, right, okay. Yeah, so it's more efficient.
4: It is fantastic. And I wanted to change it, and I said, they don't make them anymore. And I said, bugger, I'll hang on to it.
3: Yeah, right. Okay. I mean, diesel's expensive too now, but it's all expensive. Yeah, look, thank you, Pete. We're going to speak to, just on that point, good on you, mate, from drive.com.au, James Ward. He's going to talk about purchasing the car. And as Pete says, what about the running of the car or the ongoing, you know, insurance and the sort of battery? And so, you know, you're going to buy a car, but what happens next? As Pete says, you've got to think about all that as well. So James Ward from drive.com.au is talking about that very topic. Well done, Pete. Thank you. Grant is here as well. Hi, Grant.
5: Good morning, Ben. How are you?
3: Yeah, I'm good, mate.
5: Are we still on the subject? What makes you mad?
3: Yep, that's right. What's driving you crazy, Grant? Let it loose. What's that?
5: I won't talk about swans. That drives me crazy.
3: Right? Yeah, right.
5: I really want to talk about is Paul McHanson. As a neutral voter, the way she said what's that? Same as the most useless race.
3: What's that? What was she saying? Your phone's really muffling.
5: The indigenous mob was the most useless.
3: I didn't hear her say that. I heard her have a go at Albanese this week about his mum living in the Housing Commission flats. There was that, which was a bit of a stir.
5: No, I didn't hear that podcast.
3: The podcast that she did when she was overseas. Yes, there were some quotes from that.
5: No. She had a couple of rivals.
3: Right.
5: And they brought up the Aboriginals.
3: Right.
5: And she said they were the most useless race.
3: I need to just check on that, Grant. I find that very hard to believe. You might have got some wrong information there. I doubt that would have been red hot. It would have been everywhere, because you're right. If anybody's saying that, it's the wrong thing to say. It's inflammatory. And I wouldn't attribute that to Pauline Hanson. Grant, I would look into that one. I would find that very hard to believe, mate. Text messages 0477 693 693, phone number 133 693. Why don't you talk to James Ward and see if he can get you a deal on one of those cars you want? I have already. He's been helping me out. Chris Abroady here, Pat. What do you think of One Nation having to correct most of its verbal policies? Have they? Okay. I haven't noticed that. Morning, Pat. The government would have no clue how many bridging visas there are. They just let things run wild, says this message. Okay. Text messages and calls continue after this.
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3: 133-693. Russell's in Queensland. 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
16: Oh, g'day, mate. How you doing? Straight up, I'm a centre-left Labor supporter, but a lot of people talking about Pauline Hanson and things like this, what she's doing and things like this, and all the interaction between the Pauline Hanson, One Nation, the Liberals, Nationals and Labor and things like this. And people saying, oh, Pauline Hanson, she's great, she's doing this. Tell me what she's done. And I would say, would you, the majority of the people, just sit down, think, don't be gullible, don't be lazy, just think.
3: Yes.
16: Just think.
3: Think of what you're saying.
16: Election, let me finish, sir. I'll go soon. But just think.
3: Yes.
16: The election's not for 18 months away.
3: Yep.
16: Just think what's going on around you.
3: Okay.
16: People, please, think for yourself. Look for policies, not for a foot in the mouth mistakes policies and the candidates that One Nation has. Please,
3: yes,
16: Australia.
3: Understood. Thank you, Russell. Understood. Yes, do your research and think for yourself and make that decision. And that may lead to One Nation. Shane has texted through. Pat, it was on the 6pm news, and she did say that, says Shane. Don't know how you missed it. She didn't say that. Okay, we've looked into what was said. There was a podcast that she appeared on a few years ago, and the audio has re-emerged. And the caller described the statement incorrectly, she didn't say that, and that's why we didn't allow that to continue on. There was a reference to the Indigenous population in that podcast, and as you say, it was in the news, but he has misinterpreted that line and said it incorrectly on the radio. Alrighty, the weather. Today, Saturday the 19th of September, Broome, partly cloudy and 31 degrees today. In Perth, showers easing and 20 degrees for Perth today. Right now it's 15. In Adelaide, a sunny day and 25 degrees for Adelaide, currently 16. Melbourne, sunny and 25 today, 17 degrees currently for Melbourne. Hobart, mostly sunny and 19 for Saturday, 15 degrees currently. Canberra, a sunny day and 24 degrees for Canberra. It's 8 degrees right now. Wollongong, a sunny day and 27 degrees. Sunny for Sydney and 28 degrees. Newcastle today, a sunny day and 29 degrees. Sunny also for Brisbane and 31 degrees. Currently, Brisbane is sitting on 16. In Townsville, mostly sunny and 28 degrees. Cairns, a shower or two and 27 degrees. And Darwin, mostly sunny, 34. And Alice Springs, a mostly sunny day, 32 degrees. National weather for you today, Saturday the 19th of September. Pauline's in Adelaide. Hi, Pauline.
17: Hello, how are you going?
3: Yeah, I'm good.
17: I'm going to go into bat for this lady. She's in a retirement home.
3: Mm.
17: And because she's a smoker, they've dropped all her services. Now, we're supposed to be living in a...
3: free society.
17: We're not a third world country, put it that way.
3: Mm.
17: Now, if we require services, just because you're a smoker, that should not have anything to do with it. Now, they've dropped all her services. That means her washing, everything. Now, don't get me started on the NDIS.
3: Now, Pauline, you're 100% right. They shouldn't be taking away services because you're a smoker. I would look into that because every individual is allowed to make their own decisions and these places respect that. So I don't know if there's more to it. Why would you pull someone's services, as you say, washing and those sorts of things because you're a smoker? Yes, these retirement organisations or wherever she is allow you to make those decisions. And if you're purchasing the services, they continue on. So I would look into that. You're 100% right. You're allowed to make the decision and also receive the service that you're there for. The blank quiz is your chance to win a prize. 133693. The prize is thanks to Pestrol, and it's the Pestrol Rodent-Free Max. You plug it in, you switch it on. It's so handy. It's no chemicals or poisons, and it repels rats and mice because they creep around those little rodents. So it's called the Rodent-Free Max. It's worth $140. That's the prize for the blank quiz. 133693. Phone now. The news of the week. Blank quiz. For example, Lady Gaga has finally revealed the name of her first child with her fiancé. The child was born a couple of months ago, I think. We finally got the name this week. And their daughter's name is blank. Okay, so a news story. 133693. Home Affairs Minister Tony Burke shared Labor's blank policy this week at the National Press Club. We've just been talking about that. So eight questions. Last person standing gets the prize. It's blank quiz time. Phone now, 133693 to have a go and win the prize.
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1: News time on Australia Overnight, then we'll give you a go at the blank quiz. So phone now, 133 693. It's the news of the week blank quiz. Only 8 questions relating to news stories of the week to win the prize. So phone now, we'll give you a go after news, 133 693. I've got the number, can you believe I've only been doing this show for 10 years? 133 693 for the blank quiz. Let's go to news. Here's Lady Gaga.

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1: Hello, I'm Alex Riddell. There's a renewed push to reduce the fuel excise as the cost of petrol and diesel jumps well above $2 a litre. Constraints from the war in the Middle East is causing the price spike, pushing up costs along the supply chain. The government ended the temporary reduction to the fuel excise last month. Opposition leader Angus Taylor says the opposition is keeping an eye on the situation.
2: It has gone up sharply in the last week. I think it's going to continue to go up for the next little while. We are watching it very closely. We are the ones who called for the excise cut last time. We know how much pressure Australians are, particularly those who have to commute long distances.
1: A man has died after he was attacked by a shark off Perth's Sorrento Beach. It's understood the attack happened while he was swimming with a friend around 50 metres offshore. This witness, Daryl, says everyone at the beach was shocked.
3: Oh, I just can't believe it. Yeah, just especially in a place like this. Don't expect that. I think they were just the two guys, just mates going for a swim like they do daily.
1: Organisers of a music festival have been forced to move their events in New South Wales and Victoria following threats from anti-Israel activists. News Corp reports five Israeli DJs have had to cancel their trips to the festivals following the threats to event promoters and the venues. An Australian man accused of murdering a teenager in Thailand and hiding her body in a suitcase has faced court for the first time. Simon Carman has pleaded not guilty to all four charges against him. The 45-year-old has asked the court to grant him bail, claiming he acted in self-defence and argued he does not pose a flight risk. The Reserve Bank believes inflation remains high and a further interest rate hike may be needed to bring it down. The RBA board will meet later this month, with some analysts predicting the official cash rate could rise 0.25%. A world-first program allowing researchers to trial potential multiple sclerosis treatments side-by-side has released its first results. Rather than spend years testing one potential treatment, the Octopus Platypus trial tests several methods at once and uses early evidence to determine which should be prioritised for further study. MS Australia's Dr. Julie Morahan says the medications being tested in stage one are already marketed for other conditions.
4: The one that seems to be working for progressive MS is a supplement known as alpha-lipoic acid, and the one that unfortunately is not going to go through is called metformin, which is a medication for diabetes.
1: Victoria's police minister concedes there is a large potential for abuse by the use of smart glasses as the federal government considers a ban on the devices at its offices and service centres. It comes as councils around Australia push the technology out of public spaces over privacy fears.
0: With the 6PR app, you have the power of 6PR in the palm of your hand. So add it to your phone now. Perth 6PR.
1: Fremantle is through to its second AFL Grand Final in club history after a stunning last quarter surge to beat Sydney Swans by 12 points at the SCG in their preliminary final. The Swans led by as much as 28 points during the third quarter before the visitors fought back, kicking 5-0 in the final term to win 12-11-83 to 10-11-71. Fremantle's Jordan Clark says it was a special win.
5: You know, we had to fight hard for that one, and that's what makes me so proud of this win. 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So, you know, we've shown it throughout the year. We only need patches, and we can really score. We're a powerful team at scoring, so that's all we needed. But, yeah, obviously we don't want to be leaving it too late like that next week, but, you know, you got to take the good with the bad sometimes, and I thought it was really mature from our group.
1: I'll take on the winner of the clash between Brisbane and Hawthorne.
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1: Checking your weather around the country. Sydney, sunny, a top of 28 degrees. Canberra, sunny, heading for a top of 24. In Adelaide, a sunny day and 25. In Perth, showers, a top of 20 degrees. Darwin, a mostly sunny day and 24. Brisbane, sunny and 31 degrees. In Melbourne, a mostly sunny day, top of 25. And Hobart, windy and mostly sunny and a top of 20 degrees.
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16: Weekend edition of Australia Overnight as we take your calls across the nation. It's Saturday morning, the 19th of September. I'm Pat Panetta and the number 133-693. Text line 0477-693-693. Blank quiz very soon. Sue's on the text. Thank you, Sue. Pat, watching and listening to Jackie Lambie read Pauline Hanson and calling her a maggot. It's disgraceful and concerning having her in Parliament. It looks like she's a very angry little old lady with baggage and needs to go to anger management. Also, why did this podcast only surface now? Me thinks Albo and Labor is digging up to distract from real issues, says Sue. I'm sure there's a bit of digging up when it comes to politics. They do that, don't they? And they sort of push out things from the past. Liz also says, Pat, why don't we get these lazy Australians off their backsides and tell them to get the job or take a course? If you haven't got a job in 6 months, you lose your dole and you go into the forces for 5 years and you'll learn a trade, says Liz. Yeah, we're talking about skilled migration and targeting those different areas where we need people who are skilled up for those jobs. I guess there's Aussies that can be trained up for it too. And that'll solve the problem too. That's another way of thinking about it, or at least contributing to a solution to the problem with the lack of skills in certain industries. Morning, Pat. The government would not have a clue how many bridging visas there are. They just let it run wild. This one from Rob. Pat, net migration last 12 months, 292,000 equates to 800 new arrivals a day. Does the government really believe that we can manage and accommodate that number of migrants per day at this time? I'd like to know how many migrants are reliant on welfare. That's the question. You know, you think about the number, who's coming in, the net migration number. Can we cope with that number? That's basically the bottom line, isn't it? Okay, let's do this.
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15: 133-693.
17: That's 133-693.
16: It's the News of the Week blank quiz. 8 questions. Last person standing gets the prize thanks to Pastoral. And Karen is first. Hi, Karen.
18: Hello.
16: Karen, number one, Gold Coast Mayor Tom Tate apologised for blanking at a journalist during he was questioned about a trip or a dinner with the US President Donald Trump, and then he blanked and he apologised. What's that story all about, Karen?
18: So he yawned.
16: No, he didn't yawn. He would have been better off yawning. He did something else. Christina in WA. Hi, Christina.
19: Oh, how are you?
16: Well, did you see this story about the Gold Coast mayor, Tom Tate? He apologised for blanking at a journalist after being asked some questions. What happened during the week, do you remember?
19: Well, I don't think I've heard that one, but I'd say yelling.
16: Close, not yelling. So it's not yawning for sure. Yelling is closer because he wasn't happy with the questioning. 133-693. You can get back on, Christina, and also Karen. It is a rolling quiz. Jay is on the line in Melbourne. Hi, Jay.
20: Yeah, g'day. How are you doing?
16: Yeah, I'm good, Jay. What's up? Where are you?
20: We're just in Melbourne. Travelling south on the new highway.
16: Okay, you're on the highway. All right, mate, number one in the blank quiz. The Gold Coast Mayor, Tom Tate, apologised for blanking at a journalist during the week. What happened there, Jay?
20: Yeah, he swore at him.
16: Swore at him, that's right. Number two, Lady Gaga has finally revealed the name of her first child with fiancé Michael Polanski. Months after the couple quietly welcomed their little baby girl, they have named their daughter blank. First name of Lady Gaga's new baby there, Jay?
20: Yeah, I think it's Rose.
16: It is Rose. Rose Bean Polanski is the name of the little bubs. Okay, Jay. Number three, born on this day, the 19th of September, 1928, he's an American actor. He was Batman in 120 episodes of the 1960s TV series I Am Adam Blank. Adam West was born on this day, 1928. He was born William Anderson. He died when he was 88 in 2017. Number four in the blank quiz here, Jay. You're doing well. Home Affairs Minister Tony Burke on Thursday shared Labor's blank policy at the National Press Club after cancelling the speech last month. But it happened this week, Jay. What was the policy that was revealed?
20: Immigration policy.
16: Labor's immigration policy, correct. There you go. Number five. Now, this is more of a footy one, the AFL footy type blank question. Four grand finals have been decided by a single point. Fitzroy v Essendon in 1898, Carlton v Essendon in 1947, St Kilda v Collingwood in 1966, St Kilda's only premiership, and there was one in 2006. It was blank versus blanks. There was 1 point the difference in 2006. Remember that game?
20: I don't know that one. I reckon,
16: it's Essendon and Hawthorn. No, it's not that, Jay. 133-693. You've done so well there, mate. We're at number five, the blank quiz. There's Grant on the line. Hi, Grant.
21: Was it Swanton Lickhouse?
16: It was the Sydney Swans and West Coast by 1 point in 2006. What a game it was too. Alrighty. What about number, that was number five. Number six in the blank quiz. We're almost there, Grant. There's another by-election in the UK coming up. And after gaining serious traction this year, running against Nigel Farage, Count Blank said that he will not contest in this by-election in the UK. So Count
21: Blank.
16: Yeah, that's right. What's his name?
21: Binhead.
16: Oh, Binface, Binhead. Yeah, okay. There you go. Yeah, there you go. You know who we're talking about. Okay, number seven. Two to go. This week at the US Open, after losing track of the score, Blank didn't realise that he'd aced the last point and he won his first singles title at Flushing Meadows. Who was the tennis player who didn't realise he'd won the US Open?
21: Zverev.
16: There was too. It was Alexander Zverev. Okay, Grant, well done, mate. Last question here. Number eight. This week, a range of athletes criticised a new commercial for a US sporting or a betting business, saying that it was sexualising and diminishing women's sport. The ad featured blank. She was posing naked or nearly naked, covered by only sporting equipment. Who was in that ad that caused a bit of a stir this week there, young... who am I talking to? Grant. Hey, what was her name?
21: I'm going to pass and give it back to Jay. He deserves it.
16: Yeah, that's right. Jay should get back on. 133-693. We continue the blank quiz. One more question to go after this.
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6: Weekends Australia Overnight. The Blank Queen, Maureen, here in Sydney. Hi there, Maureen.
7: Oh, hi.
6: How's your...
7: Can I answer that question again? I've forgotten the question.
6: No worries. How's your week been, okay?
7: Don't ask.
6: Yeah. Got an easier question? Okay. Well, here is, this might be an easier question. Number eight. The last one, Maureen, to win the prize. This week, a range of athletes criticised a new commercial for a US, betting business. They said it sexualises and diminishes women's sport. They didn't like it. The ad features blank, posing naked or near naked. She's only covered by sporting equipment. And it caused a bit of a stir this week, Maureen. Who was the person?
7: Well, look, I didn't see that, but who would do that? Would it be Sabalenka?
6: Wasn't Sabalenka. Wasn't a sports person. It was an actress. I saw a bit of it. I don't know if I've seen what movies. She's a very attractive lady. And have I seen... Anyway, we'll ask Ethan later. Well, anyway, I don't know if I've seen any of her movies. It's not a sports person, it's an actress, is my understanding. Anna. Hi, Anna.
8: Hello. I haven't seen the ad either, but I saw some of the reaction to it.
6: Yeah.
8: I think Ariana Titmus.
6: No. She might have commented on it. No, but she didn't feature in the ad. Ariana Titmus, who's a blonde, I think this actress is blonde as well. What about David in Shanghai? Hello, David. David, I don't know if we can send the prize to Shanghai, but have a go. Who was the person featured in these ads? I have to send it to someone locally. You there, David? Oh, you have no idea. That was a big story. Okay, Jim in Warragul. Hi, Jim.
9: Yep.
6: Jim.
9: Hello.
6: This TV ad for this American sporting business, okay? And it just caused... Not a bad sort, yeah. She's pretty gorgeous, no doubt about that. I think that was part of the problem. Anyway, what was her name?
9: Sydney Sweeney.
6: Sydney Sweeney, that's it. She's an actress, yeah? There you go.
9: That's right,
6: yes. And it was all the different sort of sporting things and all that stuff anyway, don't know. There we go. We'll send you the Pestro Rodden Free Max. You plug it in, you switch it on, it keeps those rats and mice away there, Jimmy and Warragul. And I guess... Oh, look, they're all over the joint, but...
9: You used to be here.
6: I used to be there in Warragul. I was going to say that. That's where I spent a few years on the radio there.
9: 3GG.
6: Three-double-G.
9: The old thing is about 100 yards from where I live.
6: Yeah, is it really down there on the Warragul-Currumburra Road, wasn't it? Gee, it's all coming back to me now.
9: It's moved now up to the top of Smith Street.
6: Oh, back into the city.
9: Yeah.
6: Oh, wow.
9: Well, yeah, you could say that, yeah.
6: Yeah, Warragul.
9: Triple M's at the old station there.
6: Triple M. Okay, maybe they've bought one of the stations there. They must have split it up because it was 3GG and then there's the FM station. Oh, yeah, of course they have. Yeah, right. Now, Warragul would be a thriving sort of hub now. Was there in recent times?
9: It's starting to take off.
6: Yeah, good spot. It's got the theatre there. Is it the Courthouse Cafe still there for a pizza and that sort of stuff?
9: It's got new proprietors, though.
6: Right. Okay.
9: Still there.
6: Yeah, nice one. How long have you been there for, Jim?
9: Coffee shops.
6: What's that? How long have you been in Warragul?
9: 13 years now.
6: Yeah, right. And where did you move from, Melbourne?
9: I've been all over the place.
6: Yeah?
9: I originally come from Clayton.
6: Okay. And do you like it? You'll stay there?
9: I'll die here. I live in the same street as the hospital on one side, and I've got the undertaker on the other.

0: the mating of my gun.
1: Get it all ready for you. For people, because this is a national program, tell us about Warragul and Gippsland. So regional Victoria, rolling green hills. What has Warragul got? You've got the city centre.
0: Well, it's a dairy industry.
1: Dairy, yeah, of course.
0: Very big in dairy, and we've got the V-line train comes through. It's about an hour and a half to Melbourne, and that train line goes through to Bairnsdale.
1: Yes.
0: So it's pretty good. It runs every 40 minutes there, which I don't know why, but anyway.
1: No worries. It's a good spot, mate. All right, we'll get your details, Jim. We'll get you that prize.
0: Love it.
1: Thanks for remembering all those years ago when I was on 3WG. Good on you, Jim. We'll put you through to Ethan there and send you that prize for the blank quiz. Now, today we're going to play a song for you. The 19th of September, Bill Medley was born on this day in Los Angeles, California, 1940. He's 86 today. He's the American singer and one half of the Righteous Brothers. Bill and his late late Bobby Hatfield had their biggest hits in the 60s with You've Lost That Loving Feeling and this one, Unchained Melody. Whoa.

0: Does it get any better than that, hey? Born on this day, Bill Medley, born in Los Angeles, California on this day. 1940 was the year. He's 86 today. The American singer, one half of the Righteous Brothers, Bill and late Bobby Hatfield, had their biggest hits in the 60s with You've Lost That Loving Feeling, that song you've just heard there, Unchained Melody, and Soul and Inspiration. The Righteous Brothers on Australia Overnight. Peter is on the line in Sydney. Hi, Peter.
1: Oh, g'day. Thanks for taking my call. I used to live in Traralgon for a while.
0: Yep.
1: Many, many years ago.
0: Yep.
1: Originally from Victoria.
0: Because we just spoke about Warragul for our listeners, and Traralgon is out that way in the Latrobe Valley. If you go about an hour,
1: yeah,
0: go left. Yeah, you're in Traralgon.
1: Yeah. No, look, I just was watching a show from the ABC. John Anderson was on, and there was a lady there who said she wouldn't assimilate to our way of life in Australia. And they went to an interview and she said her father had five wives. So I know why Albanese is letting all the ISIS brides in, because when he mentioned all the melons, he's going to have four or five wives. And this woman wasn't half past 12. She was about probably quarter to one, you know?
0: Yeah. What do you mean about the melons and the wives? That was a bit of out there statement. Do you have a point?
1: No, just the woman should be deported. She's not going to affiliate to our way of life.
0: Okay,
1: ABC National Television.
0: Right. Okay, so I'm taking you on face value here. You've watched something on the ABC. There was an individual who says they're not going to assimilate with our culture and our lives. People can make their own decisions. That's part of what makes this country great. So whether it be religion or lifestyle, as long as you're not hurting anybody else, you can make your own decisions. So the idea that everybody needs to be the same and copies each other is not right. Now, I don't think you're suggesting that. You're saying embracing our culture and understanding the value or the opportunity that is here when it comes to Australia. And now, this debate is not, you know, new to you. As I say, you know, we need to welcome people in this country who get that and are in line with that and not push up against it. Because then you do think to yourself, I mean, do you blame anybody to say, well, go back then if you don't like it? That's okay. There's another decision you can make. I didn't see the story you're referring to, but I mean, in principle, you're right. If you reject or if you bite the hand that feeds you, I mean, that's your choice too. And you can then leave and go somewhere. We all have the freedom of choice. Go somewhere where you feel like you'd enjoy it a bit better. Karen is on the line in Altona Meadows. Hi, Karen.
2: Hi, Pat. Yeah, look, I haven't been to McDonald's for quite a while, so I'm only going to KFC and other outlets, you know. But I just found out that I used to love the Big Mac, very tasty burger. Anyway, I just found out that they've gone up from $6.75 to $10.75 in 5 years.
0: Yeah.
2: Pretty sharp increase. Also found out a couple of other things, that the amount of food that they put in it, the burgers are smaller. And also the amount of people coming into McDonald's has decreased quite sharply in 5 years. And the CEO is going to reassess everything. And I don't know what he's going to do about it. He might make it a bit cheaper.
0: Yeah.
2: I don't know.
0: So this is about McDonald's. Sorry, Karen, I lost some of the gist on that. So, okay, so McDonald's is getting more expensive. I have noticed that. If you buy a whole bunch of food, it used to be, you know, the perception was fast food or that sort of drive-through food was cheaper, but now you can clock up the numbers, that's for sure. And what are you saying about the CEO? What's he going to do?
2: Oh, he's going to reassess it, everything that
0: the prices
2: is because of the study over the last 5 years.
0: Okay.
2: He's going to reassess everything, and he might bring the prices down.
0: Okay. Oh, there you go. I guess maybe it's a nice little statement in the media. I'll reassess everything and bring the prices down. When we see it, we'll believe it, Karen. We'll see. Arthur in West Footscray. Hi, Arthur.
3: Good morning, Pat and Ethan. I didn't know Bill Medley was one of the Righteous Brothers. Didn't he do Dirty Dancing? I've had the time of my life with Jennifer Warne.
0: He did too. He had a comeback hit in 1988 with I Had the Time of My Life. He recorded the duet with Jennifer Warnes, and that's a great song. We should play that later. How come I didn't? That's the next paragraph. I didn't get that far.
3: Great. And the Walker Brothers, I think they're not brothers. They did your the English version of No Regrets at the end of your theme song at the end of the night.
0: All right.
3: No Regrets, they did, the Walker Brothers.
0: Interesting, okay. No worries. We'll probably play it in full later, right, Ethan? It's a good song. Yeah, from the movie. You just said, what was it? It was Dirty Dancing, that's right. Thanks, Arthur. We'll put that on the list for sure because we've got a bit of time left till we go home, so that we'll play some music before before we hand over to the next program. Kenny in Redcliffe.
4: G'day, how are you
0: going? Go the Dockers.
4: Go the Dockers.
0: Go the Purple Power. The Purple Tsunami. What are we What's that?
4: They won, didn't they?
0: Yeah, they won. Oh, mate. They came back, so I came into the studio getting ready for the show, and they were just saying Sydney was dominating. It was over. Fremantle were lackluster. Couldn't kick the ball. Couldn't handball. They should all go home. Then the final quarter, they kicked 7 goals in a row. Yeah, man. Were you watching it, Kenny?
4: Yeah, I was there.
0: Yeah, okay. I could hear it in the background as we're getting ready. Yeah, what a game. Anyway, we're going to find out. So next week, we're going to find out who the other team in the grand final is. So you've got Fremantle Dockers, and then it's Brisbane and Hawthorn next week. Yeah, we'll talk sport with Andrew Lucas soon. So there you go, Kenny. Who should they play, I wonder? Be nice if it was a Victorian team. So you've got Frio. They're going to play either Brisbane, which are the reigning premiers, or Hawthorn.
4: Hawthorn.
0: Oh, Ethan's a Lions supporter. He whispered in my ears. What do you reckon, Hawthorn? Kenny, did you say? Kenny, my man. I bored him. He said, I've had enough with you. Okay, Kenny, thank you, mate. We'll keep an eye on the footy and also the NRL. We'll talk about sport very soon with Andrew Lucas. And next, we should really say hi to, from drive.com.au, James Ward. We'll get him on the phone because we'll talk to him about everything you need to know when you're purchasing a car, new or used. James Ward from drive.com.au is next.
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0: Yes, in Australia, have a night time to talk motoring with James Ward from drive.com.au. Hi there, James.
1: G'day, mate. How are you?
0: Going well, James. What about if you're thinking about buying a car? You know, there's used cars, there's new cars. It's because I'm going through this process where I start looking online, then the algorithm starts to get at you, and all of a sudden all these cars are falling out of the sky, you know, all these ads and things. It's not overwhelming, but there's a lot going on.
1: Yeah, so look, one of the things I always say to people, and obviously the choice between new and secondhand is obviously something that a lot of people look at, especially at the moment where new cars, some of the new brands, you can get a crazy amount of value from a new car, but you can still get an awful lot of value from a secondhand car. And pardon me, I'm on a train. So you know, if you're on a train like me and you're thinking, maybe I've had enough of this, I don't want a car. But yeah, the idea that you can get a really good deal on both fronts. What I would suggest, let's talk new cars first. Right. Understand what it is that you need and want from your car. You got a lot of choices these days. But also, if you're looking at one of the new brands, try and understand what the service and support is like for you. And so if there's a dealer relatively close by, if there's service centers close by, all that sort of thing, so that you can make sure that owning it is going to be good. And I've had plenty of people who have bought not just some of the brand new brands, but even, you know, some of the European brands that are mainly centered around around sort of region, city centers.
0: Yeah.
1: They have then lived in a regional area going, well, there's no dealer near me. And you're like, well, you know, that's not always going to be the easiest thing. Whereas if you are looking to buy perhaps a more common brand like a Toyota, you know there's going to be dealer nearby. Trains are very noisy, I'm sorry.
0: Okay. But no, I don't know. Is there like announcements in the background? No, we got you pretty clear there. That's such a good point. You know, owning the car. So beyond the purchase and all these new brands, servicing. I mean, you got these Chinese brands with a battery or electric and all this stuff. You got to think about all that too.
1: Yeah, and that's the thing. So you've got to look at those. You've got to have a look at warranty and how you're going to use the car as well. So yeah, there's a few things to consider. But obviously, for people who are looking at a secondhand car, where you can still get an awful lot of value, you've got things like 7-year warranties in play now. So if you're buying, say, a 3-year-old Kia, it still has 4 years of warranty left on it. And this is a thing that I would always recommend. If you're buying something used, make sure that car still has some of its factory warranty on it, because it's the next best thing to a new car, and it's a way of basically trying to make sure. And in fact, we've got a story running soon on Drive that shows all of the certified pre-owned programs that are in market at the moment. So you've got brands like Toyota who say you can buy a secondhand Prado that they say is a certified car. So it's been through a lot of tests and checks to make sure that it's as good as it can be, and that's basically the next best thing to buying a new.
0: And you're going to a dealer for that certified car, the secondhand car, yeah?
1: Well, this is key. 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And so that's the real risk.
0: And I guess the same thing, you take it for a test drive. I'm thinking about private. Well, but my mostly coming up in my world when looking for a car is, well, new cars and a dealer and any used car. I mean, it's drive.com.au are mostly dealers. I'm guessing there's other websites and things where it's all private. I'm sort of sounding so naive here, but I'm sure there's a whole bunch of private cars for sale as well. I don't know. I guess if you like a car, you just sort of think, well, I'll just make up my mind then where I'm going to go and get it from.
1: Well, this is it. So every car listed on Drive is from a dealer. And so that way you can buy with trust that way. And look, a lot of people buy, you know, you think, I want that 20-year-old car because there's a little bit of nostalgic value to it, or it might be something a bit special. Yeah. Go in with your eyes open. Yeah. The other thing to remember from buying from a dealer versus buying privately is that the dealer can sort of sort out all of the transaction costs. So you've got your on-roads and your stamp duties and your sort of drive-away pricing, whereas if you buy from a private person, you've got to kind of do all of that work yourself. So it's one of those things, buying from a dealer, you may pay a little bit more, but it generally is an easier process to manage.
0: Yeah. It's an easier process, and because of the paperwork, you're saying you might be paying a bit more, but there's also the processing fees, which you might need to do with a private purchase as well, and that's not in the cost, in the price.
1: It just makes it easier.
0: Yep. You are on the train there, sort of cutting in and out. But in saying that, I mean, both is not perfect, but going to a dealer is not perfect either. These dealers sometimes, you know, I'll get back to you, I'll send you an email, you never hear from anybody. So you're sort of a bit on the, you know, the merry-go-round too of these dudes.
1: That is a really, really good point. And thank I think you. one of the things that you do need to do is, you know, I'd say hold the dealers to account. You want a good experience. Look at some of the bigger dealers. Do shop around. There are plenty of great dealers out there, but definitely where you are and what you're looking for. Even going to two different dealers from the same brand might be a good way to do it. So shopping around is crucial.
0: Can I tell you a story? Be honest with me if I sound grumpy, because your friends won't tell you this, but this is true. I thought, I'll say this to James. So I phoned a dealer. So I'm looking around. So I won't mention the brand. So I phoned one dealer. He was pretty good, but he hadn't sent me the email yet. I'm thinking, oh, there's something wrong there. I'll phone another one. And the person who picked it up, sort of just grumpy from the word go. You know, I said, is that the so-and-so dealership? And this person said, oh, yes, you know, we've got two dealers, because she mentioned another name. Sorry, I'm long-winded here. Then I just, you know, you might have noticed, James, I'm a bit of a fast talker. I'm in a hurry, so I went to her. And she went, I'm sorry, oh, you're talking too fast. And straight away, I'm sorry, because I mean, I don't want to buy from this person, this car, this dealership. I don't want to buy from you. Firstly, as soon as I picked up the phone, you were sort of like patronizing me because I asked, is this the right dealership? Secondly, I'm talking too fast. You know, you could have been, I don't know, say something like, I'm on a train. I can't hear you. You know, why sort of, you know, and I said, see ya. And I hung up and moved on, because straight away at that point, I'm like, I'm not going to buy a car from you. You're a deal. You're rude to me, and I haven't even, you know, sorry, see ya.
1: I completely support this, because again, you're buying an expensive item. You want that experience to be the best you can. And the number of people I know who have returned to the same salesperson, even if they've moved different dealerships, because that experience has been good. So, you know, anyone listening who works for a car dealer or is in sales, that customer relationship is crucial. And I think, you know, if you know a good dealer, or if you've got a sort of a referral from a friend, that is, again, a really, really good way to do it.
0: Yeah. And, you know, in the sales world, everybody's a prospect. I've spent my time, I'm sort of here on the radio, but in that sales environment, everybody's a prospect. You know, you approach everybody as an opportunity. If you're not doing that, straight away, it's a bad sign. But anyway, that we'll move on from that one. So there you are. Your point is right. You need to go. Relationship is everything. You need to be comfortable when purchasing a car. And that's why I've forgotten this too. This is why you get random text messages from, the guy on the radio, James Ward, who I know you talk to a lot of media people. So I go to you, and you're so gracious, because you want an expert to help you out. That's what you want. Look,
1: and this is it. Like, ask us, you know, and again, if you're listening, you can send us an email to askdrive@drive.com.au. But the other thing is go into the dealer, do a little bit of research online, but go in, ask for a test drive. If you're not sure if the kids are going to fit in the back, bring the kids. If you want to see how hard it is to put a baby seat in there, put the baby seat in, bring the Labrador and see if they fit in the boot. All the things that you would use that car for, try and do that. And the number of times I have people go, oh yeah, I bought a car, I didn't test drive it, and it turns out it doesn't fit in my garage or whatever it is. And it's like, do live with the car. And most dealers would actually, they're really happy for you to take a slightly longer test drive. You don't just have to whiz it around the block anymore. To go out for a couple of hours, take it home. Does it fit in the garage? Is it going to do what you need it to do? Is a key thing.
0: It's like going to IKEA, you know, and spending a couple of nights in one of those little rooms they built. Just stay there and test it all out. And also the point again, think about owning the car. Think about, when you own it, what's going to happen then? All the other stuff that goes with owning a car. That's a good one.
1: And before you sign anything, get an insurance quote. We get this a lot. People moving to an electric car, insurance on EVs is a lot higher generally. So get an insurance quote so you know what you're getting into. But look, buying a new car should be, and a new to you car should be fun. It should be a really fun experience. It should be a good way to do it. There are a lot of brilliant dealers out there, a lot of really knowledgeable, really friendly, really helpful salespeople. people. And I think this is the thing. But if you're buying brand new, yeah, do a bit of research and go and kick some tires. If you're buying secondhand, make sure you get a car with a warranty. It's huge. Or if you're buying a classic, you know, half your luck, go and have some fun.
0: Yeah. And take your Labrador in and put the Labrador on the back and see if you
1: can. That's it. Put the Labrador in the boot.
0: There he goes. James Ward from drive.com.au.
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9: Weekends and Australia Overnight. Sport with Andrew Lucas very soon. And also Dr. Carl and our science segment. And how are the Wiggles helping you encourage your kids and grandkids to brush their teeth? We'll talk to Katarina, who's one of the Wiggles this morning on the program. Brian's on the line first. Hi, Brian.
10: Hey, Pat. Good morning to you. I'll just tell you, I last month I was looking at a car and I have it set brand and I went on car sales and I logged in and, you know, because they normally don't have the full description or anything about the car. So I sent an inquiry and these people would ring you back the following day. And then I finally found one that I liked. So I went to the dealer and he actually pulled up on the computer all my car sale requests. So he knew exactly, he had me already because he knew exactly that I was interested.
9: Yeah.
10: And exactly what I wanted. So, you know, I'm sitting there going, I'm trying to negotiate a deal. And he goes, well, I can see you really like these cars because you've inquired one at Albury and you've inquired one at Werribee.
9: Right. All the data
10: was there. I said, oh, so they've shared all my details.
9: Yes.
10: Anyway, okay. I got a good deal in the end. I was happy with it, so.
9: So the car dealer, you're on the website Car Sales and you've looked at various cars. Then you've gone to an individual dealer who then had access to all your activity, all your online activity. Okay, so your name, Brian, comes up and they know all the cars you've looked at. How interesting.
10: Yeah, because I had my email address.
9: Yeah.
10: And it was the same car make that I was looking at. And the bloke's put it up and he goes, oh, I can see you've been looking at the one in Docklands and you've been made an inquiry about the one in Albury.
9: Right.
10: And I'm like,
9: right.
10: Oh, you've got all that. I said, oh,
9: yeah,
10: it'd be nice to know that before you go in.
9: Yes. Is that because it's taking away your leverage, do you think there, Brian? Because it knows he's got some information on you. Would you rather that be secret?
10: Well, I didn't know that they did that.
9: I
10: would have thought that it would have been, but obviously that dealer, that car company, that's probably not on their own, would be just sharing their information from car sales.
9: I reckon when you purchase in as a dealer, now I'm just trying to join the dots, if you're part of the car sales, the offer would also be that you have access to the data for individual people. All on the back end, which is interesting, these sales tools, they call them CRMs, you know, customer relationship sort of
2: management tool, and you just type in your name or your email address, and there it is.
10: Now, Pat, can I ask you a question about electric cars, if you've got a second there?
2: Yeah, go for it.
10: If you're buying a second-hand one,
2: mm-hmm.
10: does it tell you what life the battery has left? 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
2: mm-hmm.
10: you have an idea that it's still got like another 100,000 in it.
2: Yep.
10: But if you buy a five-year-old electric car, when you buy it, does it say that it's depleted 50% of the battery or anything like that? 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
2: There is ways to test a battery when you're purchasing a second-hand car. We're just doing a Google search here because I'm sure James Ward has said there's like an app or something you can do. 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There is, just maybe get on your app store, as simple as that. EV scanner specializes in deep diagnostic real-time sensor monitoring. So are you going to buy a second-hand EV? Are you thinking that, or are you just sort of
10: curious? No. I bought a petrol one. I finally did get I was happy with the deal, but I'm just interested because my daughter's looking around.
2: Yeah.
10: And I was just interested to know, like, if she buys a second-hand electric car that's, say, 5 or 6 years old.
2: Yeah.
10: If you go and buy it, does it actually have anywhere to say that the battery's been depleted by, you know, 40% or 50%? You know what I mean?
2: Yep. It's a good question because that is the big unknown, I reckon, because they're sort of new, the EV, so when it comes to the second-hand market. But you can test and monitor your electric vehicle's high-voltage battery health using smartphone apps paired with a plug-in OBD2 Bluetooth adapter. So you can plug in the adapter and just test the battery, I guess. Just see how much charge is in it, whether it's damaged or not. So there is a way of testing the battery, yeah. So is there many
10: I worry about electric cars.
2: I just think that
10: like in 10 or 12 years' time, they're going to be like a mobile phone. You're just going to throw it away.
2: Yeah, that's right. You pay all this money for a beautiful – that's what I'm thinking about this Zeekr. I mean, it's a beautiful car, but in 5, 6 years, what, do I just throw it away? 60 grand or 70 grand, even though the battery's burnt out. Can you on-sell it and all that stuff that you can do with the petrol car? Good on you, Brian. We'll take a break and the news coming up after this.
11: Morning. Great time of the year as we head into the AFL Grand Final.
12: With Simon Beaumont.
11: Our yes-no question, is this the best Fremantle team of all time? 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
1: As we hit the news, the text here from Michael. Michael says, I know what you mean about customer service on the phone. I was inquiring about home insurance once, and the lady said that you're umming and ahhing about your answers regarding details about your house construction. I wasn't sure, he says here. Why would I purchase insurance from that company after she bagged me? Says Michael, yeah, it's sort of like, yeah, I don't know. The customer's always right. You've got to be nice. If you want to make the sale, you do. Okay, we're talking science with Dr. Carl after news. Why do cats lick each other? All that and more. Weird science with Dr. Carl and a footy final sport report with Andrew Lucas also on the way.
0: People you know, news you can trust, opinions that matter on 6PR.
2: Hello, I'm Alex Riddell. The Reserve Bank has signalled another interest rate hike may be on the cards as inflation remains high. Federal Politics Editor Michael Packey.
3: RBA Governor Michelle Bullock has appeared before a parliamentary hearing to talk about the economy. Ms. Bullock argues inflation remains elevated as a result of the Middle East conflict, pushing up prices across the supply chain and onto consumers. As a result, she isn't ruling out a fourth interest rate hike when the board meets in a little over a week.
4: High inflation hurts all Australians, and it is especially tough on people with lower incomes.
3: Treasurer Jim Chalmers argues Australia is not immune from what is happening around the globe.
5: The markets are expecting multiple interest rate hikes in other countries.
3: Dr. Chalmers is playing down the prospect of again reducing the fuel excise in a bid to give motorists relief at the bowser as petrol and diesel prices jump above $2 a litre. Michael Packey, Canberra.
2: A man's been killed in a shark attack off at Perth's north coast. Jamie Smith reports.
6: It's understood two men had been swimming around 50 metres off Sorrento Beach when one of them was attacked around a quarter past 10 on Friday morning. Emergency services rushed to the scene as water police and aerial patrols began searching the water. Police confirmed several hours later the man died as a result of the attack. Witnesses described the scene as distressing. One estimated the shark to be up to 6 metres long. Jamie Smith, Perth.
2: An Australian man accused of murdering a teenage girl in Thailand has pleaded not guilty. 45-year-old Simon Carman is facing four charges, including murder, concealing a corpse and abducting a minor for indecent purposes. He's told the court he acted in self-defence and has urged authorities to grant him bail. New South Wales police have charged four people from Victoria who allegedly travelled to Sydney to carry out criminal contracts linked to two shootings earlier this month. It comes after the four people were extradited from Victoria to New South Wales. A 16-year-old boy, two men aged 22 and 23, and a 26-year-old woman have been charged with several offences. They've all been refused bail. Australian athletes are weighing in on the decision to greenlight Rockhampton's Fitzroy River for Olympic rowing and canoe events. The IOC approved the venue this week after a technical assessment following months of intense debate about its suitability. Former Olympic swimmer Kate Campbell says it's a great result for the regions.
7: To be able to host real medal opportunities for Australia is such a win for regional Queensland. And like I said, now we just need to get on with the job of delivering what is going to be the best Olympic and Paralympic Games. And Rocky can be really proud that they're part of that now.
0: With the 6PR app, you have the power of 6PR in the palm of your hand. So add it to your phone now. Perth 6PR.
2: Fremantle is through to the AFL Grand Final after a final quarter comeback, beating the Sydney Swans by 12 points in the preliminary final at the SCG. The final score, 12-11-83 to 10-11-71. They'll take on the winner of the clash between Hawthorn and Brisbane. In the NRL, Roosters coach Trent Robinson has confirmed star back rower Angus Crichton will return from injury in their semi-final against the Sharks. He's been out with a foot injury since round 15. 15. Robinson says Crichton will have no troubles getting back into things at finals intensity.
8: I don't think the standard of the game changes when it comes to Angus. Just think it's the time out with the injury and the time that he'll get on the field. That's the only thing.
2: In the NRLW, the Raiders have defeated the West Tigers in their elimination final.
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2: Checking your weather around the country. Sydney, sunny, a top of 28 degrees. Canberra, sunny, heading for a top of 24. In Adelaide, a sunny day and 25. In Perth, showers, a top of 20 degrees. Darwin, a mostly sunny day and 24. Brisbane, sunny and 31 degrees. In Melbourne, a mostly sunny day, top of 25. And Hobart, windy and mostly sunny and top of 20 degrees.
0: Now, this is Australia Overnight with Pat Panetta.
15: Yeah. It's about time for some weird science on Australia Overnight with Dr. Carl, who's back on the program. Hi, Dr. Carl.
16: Hi, Dr. Pat.
15: Now, what's happening as Australia's sea levels rise? Tell me more about this one.
16: Well, global warming is real, and the good news is that we can stop it simply by keeping fossil carbon in the ground, but that would cut into the profits of 300 companies and countries, so 8 billion to suffering. So the forecast for Australia is by the end of this century, about a quarter of a million coastal properties will be damaged by flooding. The amount of property affected will be 2 million hectares or 20,000 square kilometres, mostly in Queensland, a bit fewer in New South Wales and then Western Australia. And the metropolitan areas that are expected to be the worst affected are the Gold Coast, Brisbane and Melbourne. And the good news is that we can avoid it if we just keep fossil carbon in the ground.
15: So these towns and places you mentioned, well, I guess near water, and once water starts to rise, it's going to cause problems.
16: Yeah, Australia is different from, for example, the USA, which is roughly the same size, in that the USA has got tall mountains on each coast, And they also have the Gulf of Mexico and the Arctic, and they got good rainfall everywhere. In Australia, we've got what they laughingly call the Great Dividing Range on the east side. Mm. Really, it should be called the Average or the Mediocre Dividing Range. And the breezes come in from the ocean. They rise when they hit the Great Dividing Range. They dump their water. And then you've got a rain shadow inland all the way until you get to Western Australia. So people have in Australia tended to live near the coast, near rivers. Mm. And this, unfortunately, can then lead to flooding. And we've been seeing that even not necessarily on the coast, but inland, but places like Lismore, New South Wales had particularly bad flooding. And we've had a whole new, brand new insurance scam. You know the one about the cars?
15: Oh, no. Tell me.
16: What's this? Well, I was talking to a few people in the insurance industry, yeah. And they tell me that what happens is that somebody who's got an old car that's fully insured, but they couldn't sell it because of a few problems with the car. When a flood happens, they immediately drive, or when a big rainfall, they immediately drive to the nearest river and park their car there and then walk away. And then it gets damaged by the flood and they get the insurance money.
15: Right. Oh, okay. Oh, just for some reason, I know you talk about the great, I've written down here, Vince Sorrenti's great. Have you seen Vince Sorrenti do his comedy routine about the great dividing range, the great, white shark, the great. He's been doing it for a while. I hope he doesn't, you know, it's so funny. Have you ever seen that, Dr. Carl? He does a routine or about all the great stuff. Well, it's a comedy bit that he does about, as you say, that, in Australia, there's many things that have the great, all I can think is the great white shark and the great dividing range, but he does a whole bunch of them with the whole great thing in anyway, and he's pretty funny. You remember Vince Sorrenti? I see it, but I don't believe it. Remember him?
16: Yeah,
15: he's a funny guy.
16: Brilliant comedian.
15: Yeah, yeah. Anyway, so, okay, as we talk science to Dr. Carl, now cats licking each other. Tell me why they do this.
16: Well, the phenomenon is called allo-grooming. Allo means an individual of the same species. And the bottom line, after the cat scientists had their go at it, is we don't know. Congratulations, she writes at the end of the article. You got a cat. Let the mystery begin. Okay, so they tend to lick each other around the head and the neck and the ears.
15: Yes.
16: Which are firstly areas that they can't lick themselves. Secondly, the areas that are rich in nerve endings, so you can get feel good things out of it, but also areas that can be a target during an attack, like the neck. Right. Okay, so we've got that back out of the way. The historical view about why cats lick each other is as a sign of affection. They love each other very much, and they create bonds, and maybe they even create a group shared smell. Yeah. That's number one.
15: Yeah.
16: But number two, actually had a study looking at cats doing this allo-grooming, or technical term for licking each other, and about one third of cases, aggressive behavior began, and they went back to licking each other. Mm. So it might be that it's diffusing a tense situation
15: in
16: a confined space where an actual fight would be too risky. Mm. And another one.
15: I've seen that too. They get all frisky and whatever. Then they start licking each other and they sort of become friends again. So anyway, that might be just calming the situation down.
16: Okay.
15: Yeah, I think
16: that's Now, and certainly, it relaxes the other animals being licked. So when horses and monkeys nuzzle each other, it lowers the heart rate and it triggers the release of feel good hormones. So probably, we haven't measured this, it's probably happening in the cats. The other thing that this licking might be, it could be a signal to start playing. So often they'll start licking each other, then they'll do friendly wrestling in which they keep their claws sheathed, their ears are forward, and they just grab each other with their soft front legs and they tumble around. Yeah. But every now and then, it turns into a bit of a conflict with the ears going backwards and pawing and biting, going for the neck.
15: Wow.
16: And then once again, you end up with the behavior where the subordinate ones groom the dominant ones to placate them. Mm. So bottom line, cats are really complicated creatures. We really don't know what's going on. And we haven't looked at what it does with regard to parasites or infections or skin cleanliness. So at this stage, you've got a cat. Congratulations. Let the mystery begin.
15: Fair enough. They are. And they make a lot of noises, more sounds than dogs. As you say, they're complex animals. You hear all the grunts and groans and all the beautiful noises cats make. And I think you alluded to this as well, that we don't know, like, should you be bathing, because they're licking each other, which is for all those reasons you explained, and also maybe cleaning each other. But should you give your cat a bath? Some people give their cats a bath, but we don't know that either, do we, Dr. Carr?
16: Oh, yeah. I'm out of my range of knowledge on that one. We'll have to get a small someone will know vet to advise me on that.
15: 133693, if you know more about that. The power of water to cause corrosion. It's only water, but how does it do, this sort of, damage or affect whatever it touches?
16: Yeah, we've known for a long time that salt water is very corrosive to most metals. And the salt, well, the water is just water, H2O molecules, and the salt splits into the positive sodium plus and chloride minus, which are highly active. And then they react with the surface of the metal. That starts off the corrosion process, and salt water is diabolical. But how does pure water, which is just H2O molecules, hydrogen, oxygen, no sodium, no chloride, how does it set off corrosion? And we've seen it happening for a long time. Yeah. And we've worked out that what happens is that as the droplets of water fall of the metal, then roll across the surface, they pick up an electrical charge.
15: Oh, I see.
16: And that electrical charge then penetrates the surface layer of the metal, and that starts off the corrosion process. Right. And now that we've discovered that, now we've got to work out how to come up with a cure, which we haven't done yet, but at least we've found the first part of the process.
15: What if it's dripping on a rock over many, you might see, I don't know, out in the wilderness somewhere. I'm just thinking it's because it's drip, drip, drip, drip, drip. Over time, it just sort of hacks away at it. That's a different thing, isn't it? Maybe.
16: Well, maybe it is and maybe it isn't.
15: Maybe it isn't. Yeah.
16: Like, you don't know until you measure, and to measure is to know. So it could well be, that's a very wise thought on your part, that there could be electrical activity involved. It picks up an electrical charge in the same way, you can rub your hand across a nylon shirt and pick up an electrical charge.
15: Dr. Carl, it's always wonderful to have you on the program. Here you go. Here's your theme. So thank you, Dr. Carl. Thanks for your time.
16: Thank you, Dr. Pat.
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4: 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All the scores, all the action, all the talking points. 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
5: Oh, you know why I'm doing that, don't you, Andrew? It's footy finals time around the nation. And Andrew Lucas, senior producer with the continuous call team, 2GB, 4BC, and the sport man here on Australia Overnight. He's back. It's Andrew Lucas, everybody.
6: Yeah, good morning, Pat, and good morning to all your listeners. Yeah, it's like Christmas time for footy fans.
5: Absolutely. And we'll start with the game, the AFL prelim final. Sydney and Fremantle, my gosh, talk about this game.
6: Yeah, what a thriller this was. A real finals clash, and unfortunately heartbreak for the Sydney Swans in front of their home fans at the SCG. Fremantle, too good, 12-11-83, defeating the Swans 10-11-71 in front of a crowd of 45,129. And I'm lucky enough to say I was one of those out there. It was a fantastic atmosphere, and Fremantle started the best with a couple of early goals, but then it was the Swans. They were so good in front of their home fans. At each change, they extended their lead at quarter time, at half time, and then at three quarter time. At one point throughout the third quarter at the 20 minute mark, it was a game high 28 points. The Swans led by it. But then in the last quarter, it was all Fremantle. They absolutely dominated that final quarter. They stunned the Swans. They just had too much energy. We saw that happen earlier this season when the two teams met in Perth, and it was Fremantle who stormed home in the second half. And it was very similar in that last quarter. They kicked 5-4 to just the 1 point to storm home against Sydney. And yeah, it was a shame for all the Sydney fans out there. There were a lot of Fremantle fans there, to their credit, but yeah, they were heartbroken when Mason Cox kicked a goal for Fremantle midway through that fourth term. That put them in front, and then Isaiah Dudley sealed it in the final couple of minutes to give Fremantle their second grand final appearance in their history as well. So a great win for the Fremantle Dockers. Of course, they've come the long way, having lost that qualifying final, and then to beat Geelong last week in that semi-final, and then now they're through to another AFL grand final.
5: It was over in the third quarter, wasn't it? Sydney, you know, some people might have went home. It was like, oh, well, they looked lackluster, the Dockers. Sydney were just coming in strong. The Dockers are just sort of fiddling around. Then they came out, is this right? Fourth quarter, and just went bang.
6: Yeah, you couldn't put it any better, Pat, to be honest. That's right. Sydney was so dominant for the best part of three quarters, and they had that big lead heading into that final change. And like we said at the 20-minute mark, it was 28 points, a huge lead. And in a finals game as well, that's a massive lead to have. But then in the end, Fremantle, they just had too much more in it. They kept the ball down their end. Sydney, it was very rare that it went in their attacking 50 as well. And it just proved the Dockers had too much to run over them. And of course, Sydney missing those five players who are suspended. Harry Cunningham not there through injury either. And of course, their captain, Callum Mills. So they were undermanned and they were down on troops. And what a story it would have been if the Swans did get through the grand final, considering how many players they were missing. But Logan McDonald, he had three goals. He stepped up for the Swans, while for Fremantle, Luke Jackson kicked two goals, Shea Bolton two goals, and Isaiah Dudley two goals. So they're through to the grand final, the Fremantle Dockers.
5: But who will be the other team in the grand final for the AFL, Andrew?
6: Yeah, it takes us to that second preliminary final between Hawthorn and the Brisbane Lions tonight at the MCG. First bounce at 5:15 Australian Eastern Standard Time. And, of course, Hawthorn, they had that 32-point win over Freo in the qualifying final in Perth. They shot the Dockers there.

0: And then for the Brisbane Lions, they were belted by Sydney, sorry, in week one. And then they hammered Adelaide last week by 53 points. They're chasing their fourth straight grand final and their third straight flag as well, the Brisbane Lions. So it should be an absolute blockbuster at the G tonight. Both teams heading to this one unchanged. A couple of milestones. Dylan Moore for Hawthorn playing his 150th game, and Charlie Cameron, for the Brisbane Lions, his 30th final. So it should be a fantastic clash. Hawthorn, a fantastic team. They finished on the ladder in fourth position. The Brisbane Lions third, and yeah, plenty on the line. And it's that twilight game too, and it's always a great spectacle for finals footy for the AFL as well. And the winner setting up a date with Fremantle next weekend.
1: And the NRL semi-finals start tonight in Sydney.
0: Yeah, that's right. A big one at Allianz Stadium. The Sydney Roosters taking on the Cronulla Sharks. Kickoff at 7:50 Australian Eastern Standard Time. We'll be out there with the continuous call team. Mark Levy, Mark Riddell and Josh Morris to have all the action. And the Roosters come into this one on the back of that 19-12 loss to Penrith in the qualifying final last week. That could take a lot out of the Sydney Roosters. It was one of the great finals between the Penrith and the Roosters. And in the end, the Roosters fell just short. We'll see how much effect that has. They do welcome back Angus Crichton from a foot injury. Egan Butcher, he's out with a head knock. So Selassie Fiketi, he starts in the back row. And the Roosters come into this one having lost four straight, including that final last week, and they're missing Sam Walker. Well, for Cronulla, they beat the Cowboys 26-16 in that elimination final last weekend at Allianz Stadium. The only change for them, Jaden Beryl, the hooker, comes onto the bench, replacing Nephi Puru, and the winner plays the Dolphins next week in a Friday night preliminary final in Brisbane. That should be a blockbuster clash, depending on which team gets through as well. But the Roosters, a lot to play for. They're considered one of the premiership favourites, and the Cronulla Sharks, it's their last chance before a couple of players depart at the end of the season.
1: And how about this big semi-final in New Zealand tomorrow? That'd be awesome.
0: Yeah, phenomenal with this one tomorrow at Eden Park. So just to tell the Bath story, the Warriors play out of Go Media Stadium in Auckland, but Eden Park is a venue not far away in Auckland as well, where it can hold around 50,000 fans. So it's not their traditional home ground, the Warriors, but because of how many fans want to get to the game, and of course, ticket takings for the NRL, it was a sold-out crowd of around 50,000, sold out in under 48 hours as well. And the Warriors, they take on the Newcastle Knights tomorrow, kick off at 4:05 Australian Eastern Time. And the Warriors, they're coming off a loss to the Dolphins in the qualifying final in Auckland. They have lost Jackson Ford to an ankle injury. So Morgan Gannon, he comes in. Leka Halasima, Dallin Watini-Zelezniak, named in the reserves, a chance to also return. While for Newcastle, they were outstanding against South Sydney last Friday night at Allianz. They defeated them 20-10 to move through to that semi-final. And they've done it with troops down. They've been undermanned. No Dylan Brown, no Trey Mooney, no Jacob Saifidi either. So, yeah, it's been a great effort from the Newcastle Knights. Of course, they were wooden spooners last year. So what Justin Holbrook has been able to do in his first year as coach at the Knights has been outstanding. People are saying he should be the coach of the year, and you probably can't argue with that, to be honest, given the job he's done to turn things around. So the winner of the Warriors and Newcastle semi-final, they'll take on the Penrith Panthers in the preliminary final on Sunday next week at Accor Stadium. So, yeah, two blockbuster semi-finals to come.
1: 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Appreciate it, mate. See you again next week, and let's get into the footy finals.
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1: The Saturday morning edition of Australia Overnight. Great to have your company. I'm Pat Panetta. Ethan is here too, and we're taking your calls across the nation. 133693. How are the Wiggles helping your children and grandchildren brush their teeth more often? We'll meet a Wiggle soon on the program. So Katerina from the Wiggles, I think it's the Green Skivvy. She'll tell us. And also Kathy, a dog behaviourist, will join us soon, talking about how our dogs can feel emotions. So Kathy will join us as well, who is a dog behaviourist. And your calls, 133693. Hi there, Mark.
15: G'day, mate, Pat. How are you going?
1: Mark. I'm going well.
15: Oh, great. That's very... Everyone, I can't get my words together tonight. I'm all over the place, but I do respect what's going on with you guys there. I have a respect place in my own heart here for myself, and it's not working out for me, Pat.
1: What's not working out for you, Mark?
15: The problem with the word respect for myself.
1: Oh, I see. Your own respect for yourself is not working out.
15: That's right. I'm finding it a very turbulent situation in regards to living in a Department of Human Services house.
1: Right.
15: I find it very hard to gain respect for myself living. Look, if I was in any other house, it would be absolutely fine. But I'm in a Department of Human Services, government house, living here in renting. And that I find it very hard to get respect for myself in these houses.
1: I see. So you're looking, you're not happy with yourself because you're in a government house.
15: Yes.
1: But you shouldn't be judging yourself for that, Mark.
15: I'm depressed.
1: Right.
15: I'm absolutely, I've called Lifeline, the counselling line, to get a bit of help even in regards to my respect for myself. And I've just come to the conclusion it's to do with all the cars around me perhaps, but I'm honestly not too sure why I can't respect myself in this house. I've lived in many houses with my family before, and I never had a problem like this, but in the Department of Human Services house, it seems to be a big problem.
1: Okay, so maybe it's the area. You're saying you're not happy with the area. Cars and noise moving past, maybe your neighbours, the whole environment you're not so keen on?
15: I think it could be the cars that drive by, the environment, the suburb. The suburb rings a bell when you say it, about causing a bit of lack of respect. First comes to mind is the cars that drive by all the time on the road, along the main road. Now, where I live nearby here in Hampton East.
1: It's nice area, though, Hampton East. The other homes
15: you
1: lived
15: in. It is a beautiful area.
1: Yeah, you're near the water there, aren't you, the beach?
15: Maybe too beautiful, Pat.
1: Maybe that's the problem. Maybe everyone's fussy here. So the other homes you lived in, did you have people with you in those homes?
15: Yes. My mum and my dad used to live in my houses where I used to live before. And I lived in a couple of other houses by myself with a couple of other renters.
1: Yeah.
15: I don't know what to say, Pat, besides I guess I would just keep my chin up and my mouth closed and get on with my life and enjoy it. But I would just want to make sure that I find a way of respecting myself, and maybe I'll go to a psychologist or something, maybe to go to be able to figure something out there, Pat.
1: That might help, yeah, if you could talk to somebody and sort of work it out. Is it people, because you live with your mum and your brothers at the other place, they're not with you now, so maybe it's the people around you that's bringing you down. You know, you haven't
15: maybe
1: got those people
15: there. There's a vicious cycle going around the area that people like me, want to get to know me, but don't want to get to know me, but do want to get to know me.
1: Yeah.
15: I'm not too sure. Mixed emotions, is that what you're getting at, Pat?
1: Yeah, mixed emotions. Well, we all have that, Mark. Maybe the realisation that we all feel that way.
15: Interesting comments. Very interesting. Yes, I have that too.
1: Yeah, well, we both, both you and me and our listeners all feel that, Mark. It's natural to feel those mixed emotions. Sometimes you're feeling better than other times. I think that's a natural thing to feel there, Mark. So don't feel like you're different because of that. So there's that. And your self-worth, I like you. So that helps.
15: I love 3AW. I'm a big fan. I don't go anywhere without 3AW. I'm a live listener. I walk the streets around my area, and I just drink coffee to 3AW every single morning for the past 4 years.
1: Right. Oh, well, that's good. There's that.
15: Yeah.
1: And I like you, mate. You ring up. I enjoy your calls.
15: You too. Yeah. I will concentrate on this mixed emotions, Pat. You bullseyed it. You've got the nail on the donkey, and I don't know what it's about because we haven't talked about it much, but I'm going to go and study it.
1: Right. In what way? You're going to study the fact that you're...
15: I'm a religious man. I just sit down on my couch and think about why is it that I've got a couch... This is going to blow your mind. I'm sorry to do this. And I do apologise in advance, but I know I can say it. Okay. Why is it that I've got a white couch and I'm sitting on it so beautiful that I feel mixed emotions about in my house?
1: I don't know.
15: So if you can answer that question, I can't.
1: You're a good guy, Mark. Don't feel down on yourself. And emotions, we all feel that. I don't know if that gives you any comfort, but you're not alone. We all have our good and bad days, and we feel that. And maybe don't overthink it. You're going to sit on the couch and think about it too much. Just let it be what it is, I guess, and just feel those emotions, mate. That's what they're there for, to be felt.
15: Figure it out, and I'll call back another time. Yeah. Maybe you guys will figure it out for me.
1: Maybe, yeah. Maybe if you talk it out, might help you solve it a bit more, Mark. Good on you, mate. And we're getting messages of support for you too, Mark. So you're in a good space here, mate. Well done. Thank you.
15: Bye.
1: Thanks for your call. 133693. There's Mark in Hampton East. Okay, some weather for you around the nation. Saturday the 19th of September in Broome, a partly cloudy day and 31 degrees. Perth, the showers easing in 20 degrees today. A sunny day and 25 degrees for Adelaide. Currently Adelaide is sitting on 15. In Melbourne, sunny today and 25 degrees for Melbourne. Currently 16 degrees. Hobart, mostly sunny and 19 degrees for Hobart. Right now, 16 degrees as well currently in Hobart. Canberra, sunny and 24 degrees today for Saturday in Canberra. Right now it's 8. In Wollongong, a sunny day, 27. It's sunny also in Sydney today with a max of 28 degrees. Sydney's currently on 16 degrees as well. Newcastle, sunny in 29. Brisbane, sunny in 31 degrees today for Brisbane. Right now, 14 degrees. Mostly sunny in 28 degrees for Townsville. And a shower or two and a max of 27 degrees today in Cairns. We'll meet Katerina the Wiggle soon and explain how the Wiggles are helping you brush your teeth in a better way. And also, Bill Medley was born on this day in Los Angeles, California, 1940. He's 86 today, and you might remember back in 1988, Bill Medley, along with Jennifer Warnes from the movie Dirty Dancing, had this song, I've Had the Time of My Life. Oh.

0: 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We're on a roll at Trevor's Carpets and we're waiting here for you.
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1: We want to get laid.
0: Trevor's Carpets.
1: We want to get laid.
0: Trevor's Carpets.
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11: Australia Overnight. Now, did you know 42% of Australian children aged 5 to 10 years have experienced decay in their baby teeth? One in five brush only once a day, and 43% of parents struggle to get their children to brush. One in five resort to rewards or removing privileges and discipline. But guess what? It's the Wiggles to the rescue.
12: 2 minutes to brush your teeth. Get ready, brush up and down, round and round. Brushing your teeth keeps you healthy. Your smile will look good.
13: That's right.

0: Okay, and on the line is Katerina, who is a wiggle. Hi, Katerina.
1: Hello. Thanks for having me on.
0: Well, there's another great song from the Wiggles.
1: Yeah, the Wiggles are good at, you know, knowing what children need or families need and creating songs that help. And I'm a mum of two, so I am using our latest YouTube clip to help my girls brush their teeth.
0: Okay, so you've got two girls, two twins. Is it Gigi and Dolly?
1: Gigi and Dolly, yes. So you might hear them in the background. Yeah. I've got one who's a little bit sick. And,
0: okay. It's going
1: God bless her. Her little sister, well, her twin sister, I should say, she's trying to help her, but the sick one is not having a bar of it.
0: You're a good mum, because as you know, this is an overnight talk show, a national talk show overnight, but you're up and you're looking after the kiddies and doing your mum duties.
1: So I guess when your children are sick, these things happen. So, so we've been using the Moogoo app, and it's been fantastic because my girls have learnt, for example, when they're brushing their teeth, they've got to spit out, you know, the leftover, and they do that now. So they're like, Mummy, I'm ready to spit it out. And they'll climb up the stairs. And so it's been really good, because that's, even as a parent, that was something I never thought of, that you have to teach children. So, it's been great for me too.
0: Okay. Now, if you need to look after the little ones, you just do what you need to do, but you got to, so tell me more about this. So, okay. Moogoo app. All right. So there's the song. We'll set up what's going on here. So the Wiggles have this wonderful jingle or song that links in with this Moogoo app. So Moogoo's the brand we're talking about. I know Moogoo.
1: Yeah. And they've got like a toothpaste and they've got lots of other products. So it's, the Moogoo toothpaste as well, so which is perfect for children, because you also have to be sure you've got the right stuff for children. So Moogoo are right onto it all.
0: Yeah, I've had a call about Moogoo. We do a health and well-being segment. I'm sure they've got skincare products and things
1: they
0: as well.
1: Do.
0: Yeah, right.
1: Yeah, they definitely do.
0: Oh, how funny is that?
1: Well, they've got it all.
0: And now they've got the toothpaste just for kids.
1: I think there is adults as well, to be honest.
0: And you use the app, do you? That helps you along the way.
1: We've got a YouTube video.
0: Right.
1: And, it goes for 2 minutes. So the perfect time for children or for anyone to brush their teeth. So it's actually great, because it keeps the children engaged for the 2 minutes.
0: I see. So that's the start of the song. I've got that. Then it says time to spit out, and then there's a break.
1: Yeah, exactly.
0: And then it goes again.
1: So oh, I love it. It's perfectly timed.
0: Gotcha. So you get the toothpaste, you get the app, and you get the kiddies to brush their teeth twice a day. You're using this song that sort of guides them through it.
1: Yeah, that's exactly right.
0: Katerina, how good's that? Gee, I'm a bit of a slow learner. all right, so being a wiggle, you get asked this all the time. How awesome is it to be, I mean, this, I'll call it a brand, I don't know why, but, you know, just this group that has evolved over many years, part of lives. I'm thinking, wow, I'm talking to a real live wiggle, and it's Katerina.
1: It's so amazing. Like, I feel so fortunate to be part of this iconic band that have been around for 35 years now.
0: Yeah.
1: So to be part of that is so surreal. I've personally worked for the company for about 23 years now, so I've got to see it all through the stages. So to wear a red ski is pretty special. I'm so lucky.
0: So you were behind the scenes first up, and now you're wearing the red ski. Yeah,
1: exactly. So I've loved every sort of position or role I've played at the Wiggles. It's such a great company, and everyone's so lovely and.
0: Yeah.
1: I just love, like, if you can call it a job, I just love it.
0: Yes. And you're a Melbourne mum. You got the twins and you're from Melbourne. You have to travel around a lot as a wiggle, don't you? It's like a worldwide thing.
1: Yeah, we do travel. And my girls, they come with me whenever I can, when I can make it work. But, they're pretty good at, we've just come back from a 3-week tour of North America, and they've been pretty good. Travelers, to be honest, because we sort of get up and go almost every day, and they're doing really well.
0: How do they feel about everyone coming up to their mum and saying, can I have a photo? You're a wiggle, you know, they have to compete with everybody.
1: I don't think they understand it yet. Well, they know that I do I'm in the Wiggles and what my name is and all that stuff, but they don't, that's pretty much it. I guess it's to them they probably think every parent is a wiggle.
0: Yeah. Now I can see you here online on your Instagram with Dolly, your little one's Dolly, which is named after the famous Dolly.
1: Yes, wow. Dolly Parton. Wow. Yeah. So we got to work with Dolly Parton last year and we got to meet her.
0: Oh,
1: and that was just magical. She was an incredible woman and yeah, just such a sad day when she passed. I think it was so unexpected, even though, you know, her super fans knew she wasn't well, but I didn't want to believe it was anything too serious. But sadly it was. So yeah, very missed.
0: So you were a dancer beforehand. I can see it's been a wiggle dancer since 2003. Oh, you were, yeah, there you are. And you played the role of Dorothy the Dinosaur in a few of the performances as well. So yeah, you've been at every level.
1: I've done all that, which is, you know, it's fun. I thought it was fun being a dancer or being Dorothy, and it's even more so now being a wiggle. So, it's so great to entertain children and families and even young adults, who are, you know, they might have some learning difficulties and are still enjoying the Wiggles. So we're there for everybody.
0: The Wiggles and Mugu put fresh minty spin on Brush Your Teeth. There it is. Everybody's ready to brush and we've played a bit of that song. So the part of the genius, do you think, is connecting with children? You know, there's something about that. It looks simple, but you need to talk to them in their language and capture their imagination. Then there's the adults as well. So to do that on many levels, I mean, the Wiggles were the first, in my mind, to really open up that world. I mean, a lot of that's happening now. Am I just making that up? But I just think
1: people started thinking,
0: it's like it's happening for families and for kids and for adults and everybody.
1: I think because, you know, the original Wiggles were teachers, and so that's sort of the psyche behind everything they did about teaching and education, but I guess entertainment as well. So educating children, but in a fun and way that they can relate to and understand. And music is such a perfect way for that, I think.
0: Yeah, yeah. What's happened to little ones? Gigi and Dolly, I can't hear anybody back there now. They've fallen asleep.
1: No, we've fallen asleep. Oh, so okay. Right. It's good.
0: Oh yeah. Do you love sleep? Do you know?
1: Yes, I love it.
0: Do you have to sleep when they sleep? You know how they do. How little are they? Oh, 2-year-old twins. 2-year-old twins.
1: Yeah, 2-year-old twins. Look, people say that, but I find it hard because once they're sleeping,
0: you can do stuff.
1: You've got to do stuff. You've got to, you know, clean up and do all the things that you couldn't do when they were awake. So, but you know, they're pretty good sleepers generally, so I shouldn't complain too much.
0: And do you use the tricks that you learn as a wiggle dealing with little ones all day or connecting? I guess you do. It's just intrinsic to you to sort of.
1: It's fantastic. Yeah. I've learned so much as a wiggle, and then now as a mum, I feel like I can bring stuff to the table more because I'm living it and I'm seeing what my children enjoy and what's coming across for them. So it's great. They're really good to test things on in a way.
0: Well, test audience. Australia overnight, Wiggle Katarina in the red skivvy is with us on the line. Are you just handed the song and you rehearse and off you go? What's the process sort of behind the scenes a bit? Or is somebody sort of one of the Wiggles writing the songs? As you say, there was teaching background, but there's a musical background too. They used to be in a band and all that sort of stuff.
1: Yeah. Look, it varies from song to song. Like a lot of us will write a song and present it. And Anthony's sort of like the musical director. So he'll say, yes, that's a great song, or he'll change it to make it more wiggly, I guess. So it just depends on what it is. This one was an existing song that the original Wiggles had done.
0: I see.
1: So,
0: it's been rejigged for Mugu.
1: Yeah, exactly. So that one was an easy one as such. But yeah, there's been other times where, and that's the beauty of now having children. I like sing little songs to them and I'm like, oh, they're really enjoying this. And so I'll remember it all or do voice record and think, oh, we can do this. So it's good.
0: Right, of course. Cause if they're reacting to it, your 2-year-olds, there you are. Your audience, it's sort of, what do they call it? Sort of market research in a way.
1: That's true.
0: I'm thinking, what makes a good wiggle? Can I send you a photo of me and maybe rehearsing? Anyway, I'm being silly now. Maybe I can be a wiggle. That's my dream.
1: You never know. Anyone can be a wiggle, really. Like, as long as you have a good heart and you know, everything's in your mind and heart's all in the right place for children, then I feel like The world is open for all people.
0: But you've got to sing and dance and do all that stuff as well, I guess.
1: Yes, there's you that. There's a little bit of that.
0: Yeah. And what's going to happen now? So busy with stuff. You're obviously home with the kids now. Yes. Other stuff coming up?
1: We're going on a tour in New Zealand, and then we come back and we do a big tour around Australia. So we've got shows in Melbourne in the end of November, I want to say. I can't remember. I think, 28th, 29th or something.
0: Okay.
1: At John Cainer Arena. So we'll be doing four shows there.
0: Well, that's a big venue. Oh, that's great.
1: Yeah.
0: Okay. Well, thank you, Katerina. Where's my button here? I want to play a bit more of this and say thank you. Say hi to the little ones, Gigi and Dolly. Hope they get better.
1: And thank you.
0: Thanks for being on Australia Overnight. Thank you, Katerina.
1: Thank you.
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11: News time on Australia Overnight. After news, Kathy, the dog behaviourist, will join us talking about how dogs can feel and read your emotions. And Dr. Rachel Matthews is an author and writing lecturer and reading anxiety. Remember when you had the reading class? That's reading anxiety. We'll talk about that.
2: 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Six PR News.
12: Hello, I'm Alex Friedel. There's a renewed push to reduce the fuel excise as the cost of petrol and diesel jumps well above $2 a litre. Constraints from the war in the Middle East is causing the price spike, pushing up costs along the supply chain. The government ended the temporary reduction to the fuel excise last month. Opposition leader Angus Taylor says the opposition is keeping an eye on the situation.
13: It has gone up sharply in the last week. I think it's going to continue to go up for the next little while. We are watching it very closely. We are the ones who called for the excise cut last time. We know how much pressure Australians are, particularly those who have to commute long distances.
12: A man has died after he was attacked by a shark off Perth's Sorrento Beach. It's understood the attack happened while he was swimming with a friend around 50 metres offshore. This witness, Daryl, says everyone at the beach was shocked.
14: Oh, I just can't believe it. Yeah, just especially in a place like this. Don't expect that. I think they were just, the two guys, just mates going for a swim like they do daily.
12: Organisers of a music festival have been forced to move their events in New South Wales and Victoria following threats from anti-Israel activists. News Corp reports five Israeli DJs have had to cancel their trips to the festivals following the threats to event promoters and the venues. An Australian man accused of murdering a teenager in Thailand and hiding her body in a suitcase has faced court for the first time. Simon Carman has pleaded not guilty to all four charges against him. The 45-year-old has asked the court to grant him bail, claiming he acted in self-defence and argued he does not pose a flight risk. The Reserve Bank believes inflation remains high and a further interest rate hike may be needed to bring it down. The RBA board will meet later this month, with some analysts predicting the official cash rate could rise 0.25%. A world first program allowing researchers to trial potential multiple sclerosis treatments side by side has released its first results. Rather than spend years testing one potential treatment, the Octopus Platypus trial tests several methods at once and uses early evidence to determine which should be prioritised for further study. MS Australia's Dr. Julie Morahan says the medications being tested in stage one are already marketed for other conditions.
15: The one that seems to be working for progressive MS is a supplement known as alpha lipoic acid. And the one that unfortunately is not going to go through is called metformin, which is a medication for diabetes.
12: Victoria's police minister concedes there is a large potential for abuse by the use of smart glasses as the federal government considers a ban on the devices at its offices and service centres. It comes as councils around Australia push the technology out of public spaces over privacy fears.
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12: Fremantle is through to its second AFL Grand Final in club history after a stunning last quarter surge to beat Sydney Swans by 12 points at the SCG in their preliminary final. The Swans led by as much as 28 points during the third quarter before the visitors fought back, kicking 5 goals to none in the final term to win 12-11-83 to 10-11-71. Fremantle's Jordan Clark says it was a special win.
4: 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We're a powerful team at scoring. So that's all we needed. But, yeah, obviously we don't want to be leaving it too late like that next week. 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And I thought it was really mature from our group.
12: They'll take on the winner of the clash between Brisbane and Hawthorn.
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12: Checking your weather around the country. Sydney, sunny, a top of 28 degrees. Canberra, sunny, heading for a top of 24. In Adelaide, a sunny day and 25. In Perth, showers, a top of 20 degrees. Darwin, a mostly sunny day and 24. Brisbane, sunny and 31 degrees. In Melbourne, a mostly sunny day, top of 25. And Hobart, windy and mostly sunny and a top of 20 degrees.
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11: Australia Overnight. Now, any dog owner with a strong connection to their dog will agree that our dogs can read your emotions and understand your various moods and feelings, including distress vocalizations. To discuss this further, Kathy Capellas-McLeod, dog behavioral expert, is back on the show. Hi there, Kathy.
20: Hi, Pat. Thank you.
11: They're like, they can just read the energy, I guess, pets and dogs, can't they?
20: They're so in tune, and many of your listeners that are tuned in that are dog owners or even have got other people who they know have got dogs will have a pretty sound understanding about just how in tune our dogs are to even our cues. You know, there's not much that we can do that they're not aware. They're watching us, Pat. They're watching us so carefully.
1: Wow.
20: And yeah, and they tune in. I know there's the obvious things where when they know that we're going to go for a drive or we're going to go for a walk, but it's just how clever they are with the signs before that. You know, there's signs before that. You know, there's not even the changing of the clothes. And I think there's a lot more to learn about them, but they're just incredibly amazing. And we need to tune into them a bit more because they know things.
1: Wow.
20: They know things that we don't.
1: So true. So is it more the energy that they're feeling? Do we know anything about this? Or is it, as you say, they're watching us and it's patterns. We all, you know, we start packing to go away or, you know, the family does a certain thing a certain way and they're so in tune to that pattern, they're picking that up. So what is it, do you think?
20: I think the latter is definitely something because, you know, it's rehearsed behaviour. We've got our routines and they've been with us for a long time and they've got an understanding of what our routine is. So patterns definitely. But interestingly enough, as part of my work with the dog behaviour, I think it's important to have a people understanding. And years ago I went to a human development seminar and during that there was an interview by a scientist called Dr. Rupert Sheldrake. And he's a biologist and he's written a book about, you know, dogs that know when their owners are coming home. So that was just more on the formal thing he said about it. It's not a pattern, but they actually did some experiments where this is a bit out there. So, of course, mainstream science, you know, didn't accept it. But where they did experiments where the owner would be well away from the home and they'd have a video on the dog and they got the owner to sort of say, when you're ready, you think about that you're going to come home. And just the thought pattern of that owner, this is different, right? This is another level here, but that dog would actually start, you know, sensing change.
1: Yep.
20: And I bought the book and I had a read of most of it. I'm not the best of book readers, but
1: I'm a bit of a flicker too.
20: But you
1: get what you want. You know, read enough.
20: I got what I want. I know.
1: Think I've got it now. I understand it. Sure. I'll just put it down.
20: I know. So, exactly, Pat. No, you're spot on. Thank you for understanding.
1: Do you know what? Sorry, that's a good way to learn to read. As far as reading lots and lots and lots, you read sort of in depth the parts that you read, you understand fully. So it's better that way. Anyway, I'm with you.
20: Wonderful. It's just interesting because, you know, I think we need to open our eyes that there's more happening. And even when we're walking with our dogs, and I say to my clients, especially with dogs that just are aware of their environment, they're a bit worried. I said, tune into your dog. Please look at your dog. Don't get your head out of the phone. And I said, tune into your dog because your dog knows what's going on before you do. And that's why there's so many clients that say, oh, you know, I didn't see that dog or I was surprised about that motorbike or that person was around the corner.
1: Yeah, they're looking at their phone when they're walking the dog. I mean, that feels like, and I mean, oh, look, I'm not perfect with that either, but it feels like it's a job, you know, the dog might be restless, you know, you have to walk the dog. Remember that, think, oh, you've got to get the dog out, otherwise it's going to be sort of full of energy all night, so it's time for a walk. So maybe they're multi-skilling. I'm looking at my phone, I'm doing that, and I'm walking the dog. But it really is a special time to put the phone down and, to connect with your pet.
20: Connect with your pet, especially if it's more reactive or just a bit worried about the environment because they're aware of things. You know, it's like when, I think I remember ants will get a bit, you know, they'll start moving around a lot before an earthquake or something. They're just in tune to nature a lot more and we can continue to learn so much more from them. And whether it's just the pattern side of it, like you were saying, that's definite. And some of them are even so in tune to the patterns, built before the obvious that you put your shoes on before a walk. You know, it might be that, you just say, you know, it might sound funny, but you just say you might have a pee before you go for your walk and the dog will get,
1: dog
20: my
1: knows.
20: Gosh, this is an excited one. This is not just a normal pee. This is one that means
1: it knows the difference, isn't it? Because it's observing so closely. Australia overnight. Kathy Capellas-McLeod, dog behavioural experts with us. Okay, so that's the patterns. But that research you're talking about, thinking about coming home and the pet's reaction away from where the owner is, most of us have experienced, haven't we, where somebody's a long way away that you're thinking of, that you love, you have a connection to. You think of them and the message comes or you have some sort of connection, whether they're here, interstate or on the other side of the world. I mean, that happens. So it's unexplainable, but maybe that's part of what's going on.
20: Yeah, and it's interesting as because we're not scientists, you know, but we don't need that. We know dogs are sentient beings, so I don't need to have science to tell me something that I feel that, look, you know, you think about somebody and they ring you, you know. So what this scientist was doing, and like I said, you know, some of, you know, people within his industry were not really accepting of the hypothesis of that morphic resonance, you know, because he talks about that morphic field. So if it works for us, I don't see why it shouldn't work with dogs. And it's good to have somebody who's qualified and skilled where we go, well, look, it's documented and he did this. So people that are skeptical, will leave it. Others will have an open mind and think, look, there's more to it.
1: Yep. I was just Googling. There was a scientific study that spoke about these atoms or things that react to when you think about the split test, I think it was called. So there is a bit of science around that because, you know, there's energy all around us. So when you push out a thought, it changes that thing. Anyway, I'm sounding a bit woo-woo now, but there has been science around that, so maybe it's linked to all that. Maybe someone can help us on 133693. Okay, patterns, this and that. Evolution. Oh, that's because I say evolution because dogs are becoming more indoor pets and these sorts of things. You must see this all the time. On social media, this dog, you remind me, it's a cute little puggy type dog lying there on the couch with its owner. Have you seen this? And there's one of those little machines where you hit the machine with your hand and it says something. People have them in their office thing. You say, right. You know, like, no, or go away. It's like a little recorded message. You hit a red button, little fun thing that you buy from the $2 shop. This one, it says, foot massage, please. This little pug turns around, foot massage, please, then goes around and puts his little feet up and the owner's just sitting there, turns around again, foot massage, please, and continues to do it and also gets its paw and pushing the owner. So it knows that button says foot massage. It gets into position 5, 6, 7 times. Eventually the dog gets its foot massage. It's like a human. It's amazing.
20: Dogs are the best people trainers around.
1: That's right. Foot massage, foot massage, and then just get the foot massage. My God.
20: So there's been a pairing of pressing that button and you know, the action of doing the foot massage. They're very clever and you know, all breeds are capable of doing it. Some will pick up things, you know, quicker, but that doesn't matter. We're all different too as humans. I don't like judgment on all, you can't teach this dog this. So I go, well, that dog might be able to help you when, you know, there's an intruder in the backyard. You know, while it might not be able to press a button, you know, to get out for something else, it can certainly have, you know, some life-saving capabilities there to help identify. So we've just got to seek the, you know, just think deeper. I just like the deeper thinking. You know, I'm still learning, and that's why I like to be open to things. Some things might be a bit way out there, but again, there's beliefs for certain people. But it's a case of, we'll take it or leave it. If it sounds, you know, like it could be quite, you know, real, I guess is the best word, then we shouldn't poo-poo it, you know. Just open your eyes to it, because dogs are, we've got a lot to learn still more. Like, I feel like I know a lot more about them than when I first started in the industry, but how much don't I know? You know that saying about we know what we know.
1: How much do they say that you should know what you don't know. That shows a real expert. You admit to what you know, and what you don't know, you admit to it as well. When you pretend you know everything, you sort of, you're just beginning. You're not really, you know, you're just pretending. So it's nice to know that you don't know things, if that makes any sense.
20: Yeah,
1: it humbles you as well. You're learning. You're open for learning.
20: Yeah. Absolutely. Yeah. And I think it humbles one too. And it's good to be honest, because, I don't think anybody know, you know, everybody knows something about, sort of the same. There's always something to learn out of the topic. You know, you don't know everything about everything. And when you do learn about it, gosh, it makes a difference either to yourself and the way that you interact with your own dogs, or myself as a professional, how I can then transfer those learnings onto my clients to help make a difference from them and their dogs. And they see it with different eyes, Pat, whatever it might be. But it's just a buzz, and it just, you know, I guess we're evolving too, aren't we? You know, so probably, you know, when I'm no longer doing this, there'll be people, you know, who will know a lot more than
1: it'll
20: what I
1: robot.
20: Do.
1: And it'll be a bloody robot. We'll be sitting home. We'll be playing golf. We'll be a robot doing it. Jeez, isn't that scary? As if a robot knows. I don't care about any how smart the computer is. It'll never know, you know, those sort of details that humans sort of connect with. Is this a spoilt dog or a, I'll give you a little scenario, or a dog that needs you to come in and as a behavioural expert. So you're packing to go away, or you're doing something in the home. You're putting the, you might be cleaning out, but it can see that you're going to go and you won't be there. And it wheezes on in your shoes or on the luggage. I know it's a bit weird.
20: Oh,
1: you know, like almost like a punishment, or like, I don't know. Or is it a, has that happened? Have you seen that anywhere where the dog is sort of saying, you're going, I'm going to, you know, maybe, I don't know.

0: to go FIFO, or, you know, that suitcase means, you know, a day or a week away. I'm already starting to get a bit anxious about my routine changing. I know that, you know, there's a few more cues, et cetera, and the packing and you know, whatever else might come after that, you know, where the case might be. So the dog's life, they feel good when they mark something. It makes them feel comfortable because it's them. Like anybody who maybe has had their dog visit another house or have had a dog visit and the dog's been inside and it's not been a bit unsure about things, don't be surprised if those dogs will cock their legs or squat, depends, yep, to make them feel good because they've left a sense of smell there, and that it's an ownership thing, you know. So it's more so not the spiteful part, but it's more like, I don't like what's going on here. I know what these cues mean. I know that this presents your absence, and I'm, you know, a bit unhappy about it, but less more so in the, because humans are the spiteful ones, aren't they?
1: that's true. I say spoiteful, like, as if a dog... the dog's just a being, isn't it? It's us that, we think about all this stuff. We're the spiteful ones, aren't we?
0: We've got all these other emotions. Although, you know, we use the jealousy every now and then, but we have a bit of fun with using humanized words, but we don't want to humanize the dogs, but we understand the similarities, you know, like when you've got two dogs and you pat one, the other one gets jealous, you know.
1: Yeah. We use that word, but that's a human emotion where I get that. We can learn a lot from dogs. That's right. It's about acceptance. We wrap all our emotions around things and, that's something they don't do. You mentioned anxiety. I've written down here anxiety. It's a problem with humans, and now poor old dogs are getting that too, but I guess it's always been a thing. And they could probably feel the anxiety too. That's an energy as well.
0: It is. And a common one is, and I jokingly but seriously, sometimes when my clients will come and it could be a couple and they might have an argument or a disagreement about something. Yeah. So I feel like I'm a counsellor sometimes, but and I'll say to them jokingly, hey, don't argue, guys. Look at your dog. It's a bit forlorn. Look, you know, they put their ears down in their head. Right. I said, cheer up, because your voice, they tune into angry voices. Why wouldn't they? You know, if we hear a shout, we turn our head because it's at fight or flight. You know, we've got to look and see. But some will get excited. It depends on their personality. Oh, look, there's an argument going on. I better jump over my own.
1: So people,
0: so I can pacify. People
1: sort of bring on an argument for a bit of a buzz. Yeah. Humans do that
0: as well.
1: I know.
0: You understand. You understand.
1: That's right.
0: You should be a dog behaviour.
1: That's right. Do you need anybody there?
0: No,
1: that's right. You're busy. You've sort of, and you're in Perth. As well, but you can help people across the nation if they want to find you. Cathy Capellas McLeod, thanks for being here on Australia Overnight. Thank you.
0: Thank you, Pat.
2: Foot rub now. Foot rub now.
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7: Australia Overnight. Now, too many students arrive in secondary and tertiary education carrying something rarely discussed: reading anxiety. New research suggests that difficulties and negative experiences in primary school can shape how children feel about reading long after they leave the classroom. To tell us more about this, Dr. Rachel Matthews, who's an author and writing lecturer, joins us again on the program. Hi there, Rachel.
8: Hi, Pat. Thanks for having me.
7: Pleasure. Anxiety around this is something that I could relate to. When I read that, I thought, oh, I think I get what that is and what you mean by that. So tell us more.
8: Well, I've been a teacher from high school level through to adult classes through to university level. And over the years, Pat, I have noticed that the ability to read and how comfortable we are with our reading voice is often connected to our self-esteem. And I have met plenty of adults who have had really negative impact situations at school. Yes. That have impacted on them. And these are highly intelligent people, but I think that the anxiety about reading is also connected to writing as well. Uh-huh. Because it's how yes. we present ourselves to the world.
7: Mm. And when I say I can relate to it, as I hear you say that, it reminds me, it's when you'd go around the class and it was your turn to read from the novel.
8: Oh, yeah.
7: Does that still happen where it's okay, Pat, you read the next sort of chapter or the next couple of, paragraphs and, linked to your own self-esteem, you'd sit there thinking, oh, no, am I going to sort of do it? Yeah, yeah. And it's linked to writing. Of course, the better writer you are, the better reader you are too. Yeah.
8: Yeah, and it can be a really terrifying situation. I'm sure a lot of your listeners are perhaps having flashbacks right now to the limited nature of classrooms years ago.
7: Yeah.
8: And for a lot of children and a lot of young adults and adults, they may have an undiagnosed issue like they might be dyslexic and not realize why the words are moving around as they're trying to read.
7: Yeah.
8: And thankfully we know a lot more about that. But I remember too, Pat, in primary school, some of those kids that you could see them dreading the teacher asking them and they'd shake and tremble in their chair.
7: Yeah.
8: Because they, for whatever reason, there was a bit of a block to their reading and their understanding of language. But it is not, it's not a reflection of your ability to learn. It's just that in classrooms, decades ago, we didn't have the knowledge that everybody learns differently.
7: No, we didn't. Yeah, you're right. The pressure was on. Well, there's always pressure, but yeah, now we know people learn differently. We were put in boxes more years ago. And I know from being on the radio, I'm sure this is how I sort of take it anyway, that it always amplifies in your mind. You might stumble over a word or there's some sort of whatever. You just continue on, and most people don't notice it because your brain just stays with the story of what you're saying. But in your own mind, you're like, oh, no, I didn't say that word correctly. I stumbled over it. And it's really more in your own head as opposed to what other people notice.
8: Yes, that's true. We become really self-conscious and we can even think afterwards, why did I say that? You know, why did that come out of my mouth? And as you say, most people have moved on. Often the things we worry about in terms of our language and our day-to-day speech, you know, other people aren't even thinking about, because we're too caught up in our own thoughts. But I was thinking before, Pat, you know, about how people feel on a date and they can go home and screen everything that's happened or a job interview, you know, and anywhere where we feel a bit scrutinized. I think.
7: What is this thing about overthinking? The more you want something or think about something or whatever, it seems pushes it away. The less you care, the better. What the hell is that all about? You're right. You get on a date, you dissect every moment. And then, of course, they think you push them away. But when you don't care, the opposite happens. It's just bizarre.
8: It's human nature. You're right. You're absolutely right.
7: Yeah. And okay, I've got here some notes. What counts as reading? Tell me more about that.
8: Yes. Well, this is a big one, I think. And in terms of what is worthy kind of literature or books, I feel really strongly about encouraging everybody to enjoy reading, and for whatever reason, hopefully for the pleasure of it, but also for a long time, you know, hundreds of years ago, Pat, nobody could read because also we had very little access to books. You know, books were handwritten until we had the sort of the Industrial Revolution. We had mass production. So people who could read were seen to be almost like God. You know, people would go along to church to listen to people who could read, and it was really revered. And so then we had the Industrial Revolution. We had books became accessible, and all of a sudden a lot more people were learning to read. And we had things like comic books and the funnies in the newspapers. And what was sometimes, you know, and is still sometimes considered sort of lowbrow literature. And I've got a lot to say about that because I feel as though it really shuts people out in terms of simply being able to enjoy a story, a form for the sake of it. It might be sports writing. It might be biographies. It might be fantasy books. It might be, you know, crime books. Yes. Manga, Japanese cartoons, magazines, books with recipes.
7: Yeah.
8: I really don't think it matters what it is, audio books even.
7: Yeah.
8: I think anything that engages us into stories, that challenges our ideas and opens up our thinking to the world is a good thing.
7: Yeah. What a great point. Cause I've learnt that or discovered that in sort of maybe later in life. I always used to read, you know, like a certain genre or a, you know, like a self-help book, you know, I always thought I want to learn something, a book that teaches me something. Otherwise it's a, you know, it's a waste of time. I'm trying to, but you read a recipe book, you read a fantasy book or a great novel. Somehow it links into that as well. It's just stimulating the creative brain where, when you get back to that self-help book where you're learning something, all the other stuff, helped you, you know, in that sort of desire as well, if you know what I mean. It all sort of connects together.
8: That's right. And one book can spark interest in another book. And I think in our really digital world now, Pat, too, I think a lot of parents are really worried about what their kids are reading online, and they should be. And I think it's really important for us to have conversations with our kids, with younger people, about being selective about what they're reading online. I know with my son, sometimes I'll say to him, are you questioning what you're reading in terms of understanding who wrote it, what their motivation might be?
7: Yes.
8: Because they're absorbing so much, aren't they, every day?
7: Piece of advice. I mean, sometimes we get talk back where we talk about social media content and people might say, I saw this on YouTube or whatever. And that always comes up. Just, you know, is it a credible source? Who's saying it? Why are they saying it? Where is it coming from? This is what we need to do now, you know, and then go and compare. Go to another news site or site that might be talking about the same thing. And go from there. We have to have that critical mind or be cynical when consuming this content, just as a bit of a guard.
8: Yes, I think that's a really good point. And I was thinking when you were mentioning radio before, Pat, I was thinking in all the digital mediums, especially with all our concern and worry about AI at the moment, to me there's something really precious about radio. There's something really honest about radio, about those conversations. So you obviously have a very warm and inviting tone with your guests. You speak to a range of people. Those conversations are really important because radio also reaches people who might, for example, have a disability that interrupts with their reading confidence, if you like.
7: Yep.
8: So I think audiobooks, radio, podcasts have a really important place.
7: It's the theatre of the mind. I've said this from time to time. You know, in the advertising world that I live in, sometimes people say, "Oh no, we can't put our product on radio because it's a visual product," and these, and I don't want to sort of patronise, but you're right. Sound ignites the imagination, and you can talk about something or describe something, and they see it in their minds. It is visual in that way, so it is igniting the creative mind that way, which sound can do. Now, tell me about teachers and what they can do to help our students now with this reading anxiety and our children.
8: Yes, I think as a teacher, I think it's something that we are becoming more and more aware of. You know, even some of my university classes where I have all age ranges, from people just out of year 12 through to mature age students. And what's really important, I think, is to get to know and have relationships with our students so we understand they can actually come to us if they have any worries or anxieties around what they share in class. And the reading and the sharing of text can be part of that. Because sometimes we can make adjustments. For example, you know, sometimes we have presentations in classes. And if a teacher knows that a student has a mental health issue or an anxiety around that, we can use recordings. We can use other alternatives, for example. Or another really good technique sometimes in class can be to have students just share. I get my students to share one sentence from something they've just written. Mm. Because what it does, Pat, is it takes away the pressure of reading a great big chunk of text. Mm. And I ask them to be really selective. It also teaches them to look for something that really stands out.
7: Yep.
8: I think it's really great for teachers to encourage students to read things they wouldn't normally read. Because when we, say for example, a lot of people really love crime as a genre. And when we're reading the same thing, we're exposing ourselves to the same vocabulary. But when you open up to a range of different genres, it expands your word knowledge.
7: Great advice, and always wonderful to have you on the program. Dr. Rachel Matthews, author and writing lecturer, thanks for being here in Australia Overnight. Thank you.
8: Thank you, Pat, for making space for this important conversation.
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0: There you go, some Kylie, Stock, Aitken and Waterman on this day. The 100th UK hit entered the British charts with Kylie Minogue's hit, the single you're listening to now, Better the Devil You Know, from 1990. And Kylie's going to be at the grand final. How exciting is that? The AFL grand final. Wilma's on the line. Hi there, Wilma.
1: How you going, Pat?
0: Yeah, I'm good.
1: Well, I didn't talk about Kelpie dogs, but in your last, there's Rachel. Look, I started reading to my children from the day they came home from hospital.
0: Yeah, that's nice.
1: And I think I told them some more words that they hear between the age of when they're born till they're three.
0: Mm-hmm.
1: It's very, very important. And I did it to my grandchildren. And one thing I did too, Pat, when they were small, when I was making honey joys and all the little, you know, treats that they like, I used to read the recipe out to them too.
0: Ah, how good's that? Well, our author, Rachel, spoke about different things that you need to read, whether they're recipes or, you know, different genres and these sorts of things. Is it all, it's all reading and it's all something. Yeah, I like it.
1: That's right. And they got the actual interested in making those things themselves too when they got a certain things that are, you know, so important. But one of the, well, I only had two boys, but one of them, he just liked honey books.
0: Honey books?
1: Yeah.
0: What's a honey book?
1: Yeah, he did. Yeah. And actually, they were pretty hard to, that I used to come up with. But he used to get a lot of funny comics. So
0: That's right. She mentioned that.
1: Yeah, it was with the teacher at school said, let him read them because, you know, it's still reading no matter what.
0: Yes, exactly right. And were you a good reader at school, Wilma?
1: I love books. I tell you what, at one stage, from the time I was, started work from 15 and, 10 years old, I had nearly 1600 books, Pat.
0: Is that right? What, 1600 books? Gee.
1: Yes, and I liked, biography, I liked history, I just read any kind of book.
0: Yeah, you just like to read. How good's that?
1: Like to read, yes, loved it. And I tell you, if I get bored, I've got bad eyesight now, but if I ever got bored, I'd get up and read a recipe book, or a gardening book, but just bits and pieces if I had nothing else to read.
0: There you are. Yeah, I tell you what, the art of, you know, you think about all those books, thank you, Wilma, that you had. Now, of course, with the internet, we have access to all this information on there. And ironically, we're reading less and maybe are we learning more or less? Yeah, the old way of picking up a book and having a read is a good thing to do, that's for sure. Sam's in Thomastown. Hi, Sam.
2: Morning, Pat. Interesting you mentioned about Kylie. She made her debut at a Fitzroy fundraiser at Dallas Books Hall in 1986, right? And which coincidentally was the same year Fitzroy played Hawthorn in the preliminary final. We lost by 57 points. We had a player, Michael Reeves. He was wearing knickerbocker shorts, like American gridiron shorts.
0: Yeah.
2: And Dipper collected him, right? He was getting married that night, right?
0: Oh, for sure. Back. Yeah, wow.
2: Right? So he ended up going to his wedding in a helicopter, right, with a sore head, right?
0: Yeah.
2: He was concussed, right?
0: Yeah.
2: And anyway, we're going to reverse the curse because Hawthorn beat Fitzroy in 1983 when they got the dodgy free-kick decision at the end and we lost by a kick.
0: Yeah.
2: So I've got the walking stick there, Pat.
0: Yeah.
2: And I've adorned it just with some braid and a Fitzroy badge. My heart is with Fitzroy.
0: Right.
2: And just a little miniature football. And yeah, also, to verify the fact that for the exorcism, I've got a VFL badge number M22798, right?
0: Yeah.
2: You know, it's a gold embossed, right?
0: Yes.
2: Non-transparent.
0: Gee, you've done the whole ritual to reverse the curse.
2: Right, ritual. So all I need to get up close and get someone like a runner, like a baton change.
0: Yes.
2: And go and tap it on the turf of the MCG.
0: Yes.
2: And we can exercise it. Because like the Australian, the early Socceroos in 1974, when they made the World Cup, and they come up in West Germany, right?
0: Mm.
2: Previous to that, they played some country, Bhutan or something, I can't remember, but
0: right,
2: their witch doctor had put a curse on them.
0: I see. Right.
2: Right.
0: And that's what's happened all these years.
2: They had to reverse the curse. They actually did. The Australian Soccer Federation at the time,
0: yeah,
2: they got a witch doctor to reverse the curse.
0: Did they really? There you go. So Fitzroy, of course, they evolved into the Brisbane Lions. And that's right, the game's later on tonight, the Hawks and the Brisbane Lions. So what do you need to do? What's the next step to reverse the curse? You need to go to the MCG and get a rabbit's foot and
2: tap,
0: hit it on there.
2: No, just tap it on the turf.
0: Right.
2: The walking stick on the turf.
0: Yeah, right? Okay. All right, well, you better do that.
2: And that way there, and that's it. No, but I'm really confident. I reckon we're going to get up by 21 points. We've been there before.
0: That's right.
2: We've gone the hard way.
0: Yeah.
2: Sydney couldn't sustain the pressure
0: last night.
2: The pressure rating in the first quarter, Pat, was 192.
0: Right.
2: That was 21 minutes in, and Sydney was getting their flow-on game with a handball over the top, and they, Campbell, the way they kept the ball in, and they're just playing really tight football.
0: Yeah.
2: And what's his name? Freo, they were a bit timid.
0: Yes.
2: Right? Now, I saw one instance where you hate calling players out, but that young Reed,
0: he
2: half-pied didn't go. He should have gone,
0: Bit soft.
2: I don't know whether his coach would have said to him at quarter time, listen, son, when you've got to go in football, that's the number one. That's the number one law. You've got to go.
0: Yeah, of course, especially for the finals. So what happened in the last quarter then? Like another team came out? You know, the doctor's
2: I fell asleep. Yeah,
0: oh,
2: I had to score
0: you
2: just
0: out.
2: Three quarter time, right?
0: Yeah,
2: I fell asleep, and then found out they kicked five goals something, right? So they come home in a flurry. So that's the old rope and dope. You absorb.
0: Maybe it was a bit of rope and dope. Yeah, I reckon it was. Right? Yeah, they must have done the rope and dope where they absorbed the pressure, and then they just sort of went bang at the end with Sydney. Were tired. The five players suspended from Sydney. Are they amongst their best, aren't they? I mean, they lost five of their... And they got this far with five of them that normally would have been there.
2: Well, Jordan is the tagger. Mm. Then there was the young kid, I think, Riley Bias or something, the first one that he wasn't implicated. He was just like a player there, but they're three big guns, right?
0: Mm.
2: They're top players.
0: So the other guys must have stood up, obviously, when the big guns weren't there, the other team members.
2: It was a fiasco, mate. That happened, mate. What happened, all right? Because what they got together, right, after the game, we're going to have a celebratory drink because Mark McVeigh's been put in for the Essendon job, right? He's leaving us, so that's farewell. Normal thing that you do, right?
0: Well, it's normal thing you do. Yeah, but they were going to seven, and I heard them talking about, you know, these guys were out there, these professional sports people, out drinking till 7 in the morning. You know, this is during the season. They had a longer break, a day, or maybe it was an extra day, but gee, I mean, if you're... You know, there's celebrating and there's celebrating. But good luck, mate. Yeah, footy finals, the game's on later, and it'll be a big, big game, that's for sure. Good on you, Sam. We need to take a break and back after this.

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10: Up news, Terry Barnes live from London. The week was in politics with Terry Barnes. Not too far away. The first thing is called with Michael on the line. Hi, Michael.
11: Morning, Pat. How are you?
10: Yeah, I'm good, Michael.
11: Oh, excellent. Pat, can I just make two comments, if that's all right?
10: Yes, go for it.
11: You were talking about dogs earlier. I just want to say dogs are man's best friend. And about reading, I use phonics to sound out the words.
10: Yes. Yeah, well, there's all different ways of reading. We're talking about reading anxiety, and sounding out the words is a good way of doing it. That's an interesting thought there. The way we learn to read is different. I think we spoke about that too. We have more of an awareness that people learn differently. And yes, we love our dogs 100%, and they are man's best friend. Denise in Randwick. Hi, Denise.
12: Good morning, Pat. How are you? Good?
10: I'm great, Denise.
12: Yeah, well, I'm good too. Anyway, I'd just like to go back on my life. Many years ago, I read many comics. And then as I grew older, about 11 or 12 or 13, I started reading girl magazines called Princess, Girlfriend, Bunty, a lot of magazines I used to get every week. at the news agency. I usually always front it up and on Monday at the news agency to get my weekly magazine. And then I'd read them all. And then later on in life, I got Mad magazines, which I really loved. And then I recently started up Women's Day, English Women's Day, and TV Week and Australian Geographic and Graham Ross's Gardening Magazine.
10: Oh, yes.
12: And you know what? I love English magazines. I really have taken to English magazines. Fleet Street used to make a lot of magazines for the girls, really good magazines. And I think there was a big explosion of magazines by Fleet Street many years ago.
10: Yes, that's right. So Matt, we need to take a break there, Denise. But magazines, yes, that's right. And of course, I think there's still niche magazines where you want to say, you know, for, oh, if you're a truckie, I think someone's telling me the magazines, they still sell a lot for, you know, the, different industries. But the, those magazines you talk about, the broader ones now, of course, have all moved online. Back after this.
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3: And it's Mark from Stall. 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
4: Good morning, Pat.
3: What's up, Mark?
4: I heard Tony Burt was saying if he got a spare bedroom in his National Press Club's speech, you should put them in. Well, shouldn't he be leading by example and put them in? I've had two at my place. And you know what they did? Ripped me off.
3: Right, because you were saying that we need more people in the homes. Yeah, that's right. That was part of the problem. Yeah.
4: Yeah, the problem because, you know, that's why we've got such a housing crisis. Because I've got a two-bedroom house, Pat. And people feed from me. They wouldn't pay the weekly rent.
2: Got something to say? Call 6PR 133-882. Six PR News.
5: Hello, I'm Alex Riddell. The Reserve Bank has signalled another interest rate hike may be on the cards as inflation remains high. Federal Politics Editor Michael Packey.
6: RBA Governor Michelle Bullock has appeared before a parliamentary hearing to talk about the economy. Ms. Bullock argues inflation remains elevated as a result of the Middle East conflict, pushing up prices across the supply chain and onto consumers. As a result, she isn't ruling out a fourth interest rate hike when the board meets in a little over a week.
7: High inflation hurts all Australians, and it is especially tough on people with lower incomes.
6: Treasurer Jim Chalmers argues Australia is not immune from what is happening around the globe.
8: The markets are expecting multiple interest rate hikes in other countries.
6: Dr. Chalmers is playing down the prospect of again reducing the fuel excise in a bid to give motorists relief at the bowser as petrol and diesel prices jump above $2 a litre. Michael Packey, Canberra.
5: A man's been killed in a shark attack off at Perth's north coast. Jamie Smith reports.
9: It's understood two men had been swimming around 50 metres off Sorrento Beach when one of them was attacked around 10:15 on Friday morning. Emergency services rushed to the scene as water police and aerial patrols began searching the water. Police confirmed several hours later the man died as a result of the attack. Witnesses described the scene as distressing. One estimated the shark to be up to 6 metres long. Jamie Smith, Perth.
5: An Australian man accused of murdering a teenage girl in Thailand has pleaded not guilty. 45-year-old Simon Carman is facing four charges, including murder, concealing a corpse and abducting a minor for indecent purposes. He's told the court he acted in self-defence and has urged authorities to grant him bail. New South Wales police have charged four people from Victoria who allegedly travelled to Sydney to carry out criminal contracts linked to two shootings earlier this month. It comes after the four people were extradited from Victoria to New South Wales. A 16-year-old boy, two men aged 22 and 23, and a 26-year-old woman have been charged with several offences. They've all been refused bail. Australian athletes are weighing in on the decision to greenlight Rockhampton's Fitzroy River for Olympic rowing and canoe events. The IOC approved the venue this week after a technical assessment following months of intense debate about its suitability. Former Olympic swimmer Kate Campbell says it's a great result for the regions.
10: To be able to host real medal opportunities for Australia is such a win for regional Queensland. And like I said, now we just need to get on with the job of delivering what is going to be the best Olympic and Paralympic Games. And Rocky can be really proud that they're part of that now.
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5: Fremantle is through to the AFL Grand Final after a final quarter comeback, beating the Sydney Swans by 12 points. points in the preliminary final at the SCG. The final score, 12-11-83 to 10-11-71. They'll take on the winner of the clash between Hawthorn and Brisbane. In the NRL, Roosters coach Trent Robinson has confirmed star back rower Angus Crichton will return from injury in their semi-final against the Sharks. He's been out with a foot injury since round 15. Robinson says Crichton will have no troubles getting back into things at finals intensity.
11: I don't think the standard of the game changes when it comes to Angus. I just think it's the time out with the injury and the time that he'll get on the field. That's the only thing.
5: In the NRLW, the Raiders have defeated the West Tigers in their elimination final.
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5: Checking your weather around the country. Sydney, sunny, a top of 28 degrees. Canberra, sunny, heading for a top of 24. In Adelaide, a sunny day and 25. In Perth, showers, a top of 20 degrees. Darwin, a mostly sunny day and 24. Brisbane, sunny and 31 degrees. In Melbourne, a mostly sunny day, top of 25. And Hobart, windy and mostly sunny and top of 20 degrees.
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3: That's the number, 133-693, as we say good morning to Terry Barnes, political consultant, advisor, columnist and broadcaster. And time to talk politics with Terry, who's on the line in London. Hi there, Terry.
21: Well, I should say good evening.
3: That's right.
21: Rather than good morning, because yes. It's only 7 o'clock over here. But yeah, good morning.
3: Going back in time with you there, Terry. So tell me about London, your experience so far, the weather, the environment. What's happening with Terry Barnes?
21: Well, you could say the rain is lovely and warm, but no, there's hardly been any rain at all, actually. A bit of drizzle yesterday. But when I got on the plane in Melbourne, last Sunday, it was 25 and fine. When I got off the plane in London on Monday, it was 25 and fine. And it's actually very, very similar weather at the moment in terms of the change of seasons. They're going into autumn, and the leaves are just starting to turn in the parks, which is quite pretty. But but certainly I've been here for work. I haven't been here as a tourist this time. So
3: yes,
21: and certainly talking to people who I work with at the Spectator magazine, which has been fantastic.
3: Uh-huh. 133.
21: So much so that last night I was at a Spectator party hobnobbing with Joan Collins.
3: Oh, gee. Okay. Did you get an exclusive or anything you can pass on there?
21: No, nothing special. It was basically sort of party chit chat.
3: Very nice.
21: You know, it's a bit of fun to say, I was at a party with Joan Collins.
3: Oh, for sure. 133693, talking politics with Terry Barnes, as we do every Saturday morning. To talk to Terry, he's live on the phone, 133693. Immigration and migration, the big political story of the week. Oh, there's a few stories that, of course, emerged. But towards the end of the week, we had the press club and the announcement of the ALP and their plan when it comes to immigration, Terry.
21: Well, indeed. I think, Labor has woken up to the fact that One Nation is calling the shots on immigration and migration policy, simply by making noises about lowering our rate of net overseas migration. And certainly Tony Burke, the immigration minister, after many false starts, as we've told in Cabinet, was finally allowed out to play at the National Press Club on Wednesday and announce Labor's approach to reforming migration, both in terms of intake and how people actually get and keep visas and stay in the country. And certainly I think they're going as far as they possibly can without having to go through the parliament with legislation. So they're using existing legislation, existing regulations to do things in terms of prioritising who actually comes to a country on temporary visas and the conditions which they come, and certainly stopping visa hopping, you know, in terms of basically people coming in as overseas students, for instance, changing their status to stay in the country. I mean, that is something that I think One Nation has really latched onto. But the surprise thing for me was the fact that the government is cracking down on working holiday makers and backpackers and actually introducing a ballot to cap the number of backpackers who are let into the country. But that has really gone down like a lead balloon in regional Australia, where backpackers particularly are basically crucial to things like fruit picking and things like hospitality as well. Mm. They actually keep our economy going. They're actually making genuine contributions, but most of them go home at the end of their time anyway. But certainly I think with the attempts to deal with overseas students and overseas students' families, there's going to be quite a bit of backlash from the education sector, particularly the universities.
3: Mm.
21: And they're a very powerful vested interest, though you do have to wonder sometimes about the quality of the education that those international students are getting.
3: On the regions suffering from the lack of immigration, on the front page of the Fin Review, the Weekend Financial Review, here there's a meat exporter, Roger Fletcher, that's quoted on the front page. He says a slow bleed for the bush, these changes, and that the regions will suffer to fix the housing crisis in the cities. Goes on to say that the net negative migration policy from One Nation, which would slash migrant numbers by 750,000 over 3 years, was absolutely stupid. And One Nation, they got their strength from the bush in the first place, and now they're lapping up to the city. So you're right, it's gone down like a lead balloon. And the perception here, or as you said, the regions are suffering to help a problem in the city.
21: Well, that's right. I think the bureaucrats who would have put this together for Tony Burke, the minister, they're Canberra-based. They don't actually understand what it's like to actually live in regional Australia in terms of its social and economic needs. And clearly, they haven't consulted the government very widely, have they? And certainly, I think that's been the complaint from right across the board since the that since the minister went to the National Press Club on Wednesday, that the government's done this without actually really thinking about the full consequences of what it's done. But in terms of the politics, though, I think it was a real attempt to respond to One Nation, who has, whatever you say about Pauline Hanson, is setting the agenda here on immigration and migration policy. I don't think it's going to satisfy her. I don't think it's going to satisfy One Nation supporters. But I also think that it's gone too far for many people on the Labor left, you know, the Lovies who support Labor, and certainly many left-wing ALP backbenchers. Certainly Tony Burke did not go as far as he was reported as intending to go in terms of reducing numbers of humanitarian visas, for instance. But even so, it's all going too far for many Labor types, including, of course, the Labor supporting academics in our universities.
3: So they're between a rock and a hard place, if I'm hearing you correctly, with these changes to immigration or these announcements, where the left of the party aren't happy with with what's been done. And that's part of the reason why last month, it was all of a sudden the announcement was put on hold till, this week. And of course, One Nation aren't going to be satisfied because they want to cut numbers even more. So is that right? They're between a rock and a hard place. And tell me about One Nation's policy, really reducing the numbers on immigration. That also was seen as maybe killing off the economy.
21: Well, that's right. I mean, in terms of One Nation, it's all about quantity. It's not about quality of migration. And certainly by reducing net overseas migration to 125,000 a year, many people in various sectors of industry, not just, say, international education, have really been arcing up about that in terms of cutting up noses despite faces. But again, I think this is one area where everybody has an opinion, but there isn't enough in the way of hard facts, hard data, to back things up. I mean, we can guess, we can estimate, but we don't necessarily predict with any certainty how it's all going to play out. And if you look at the annual migration numbers, net migration numbers, the government's bragging this week that it's come in under its estimate for the first time in quite a few years. But the reality is it's always going to be an estimate. It's always going to be a guesstimate. And that's a problem that the government of the day has. Labor has been really shuffling around with it, but coalition governments did as well.
3: And the suggestion by the minister that that older Australians who are staying in their bigger homes and not downsizing was part of the problem was greeted with negativity by many. I think Mark in Stall has a comment on that one. Hi there, Mark. Terry Barnes is here as well.
16: Morning, Terry. I just want to talk about, I've already spoken about, open your house up there, get them open and put it someone in from your bedroom. That's another story for another day. Backpacker holiday makers. When I was doing Melbourne Perth, you'd see them out at Nullarbor Roadhouse, Cockabitty, all tourists on a tourist holiday visa. Because it's out in the middle of nowhere. It's nearly 500 k's to the next big town. And when I was talking to them, they're there to chase the great season over in WA. We're not talking about a $10 machine they're driving. We're talking about $500,000 worth of vehicle to drive. And they've got station hands. They've got cooks. They've got cleaners there that they put on during harvest. That's what he hasn't seen. And if he wants to tell us to open a house up for his bedroom, well, guess what? It starts with him.
3: Yeah.
21: Oh, Mark.
3: Okay.
21: Yeah, that's a really good point. I mean, that's the value of these working holiday makers, these backpackers. They chase the work, but they're also, you know, there is that other part of the title, isn't it? Holiday maker. They're here to see the country and enjoy it. But they go home, most of them go home at the end of it. Mm. And that's, I think, a very important point to note with it, that the government has seen it as a soft target. But again, because it is a city-based government, when you think about it, because that's where most Labor seats are, but also it's also where most bureaucrats are, as I was saying before. I don't think they really quite understand the consequences of what they're doing and how they're doing it.
3: 133 693, Saturday morning edition of the week that was. in politics with Terry Barnes. That's the number to speak to Terry. We'll continue a discussion around the migration immigration policy, and also the Reserve Bank Governor Michelle Bullock, looking at the front of the Saturday Age, has issued a blunt warning that inflation is too high the days before the board, the bank's board, meet to consider

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6: Weekend edition of Australia Overnight. I'm Pat Panetta. We're talking to Terry Barnes, the week that was in politics. And after the next news break, Olympia Kwiatkowski will join us with her segment, Welcome to the Weekend. Terry, we'll say hi to Arthur. He's on the phone. He's been waiting patiently. Arthur in West Footscray. G'day, Arthur.
7: Good morning, Pat and Terry and Ethan. It was pretty quick, actually. Just getting to the statue of Daniel Andrews. I know it was Jeff Kennett's idea, but I think it was a waste of money, taxpayers' money, 180 grand. And would you say it's fair to say, Terry, that the Labor government, including state and federal, are only starting to clean up their act, such as migration, as well as the potholes after a man's death, because they're just panicking that they're going to lose the election. Well, prevention rather than cure is what I would say.
8: Yeah, to be fair, Arthur, I think Ben Carroll, the Victorian Premier, promised the pothole repairs last week before that awful accident happened. But the thing is, he is responding to the reality that Victorians are very, very angry. And the Victorian Coalition, Jess Wilson, has actually got ahead and announced a pothole fixing program weeks ago. And really, I think this election in Victoria in November is going to be won and lost on potholes alone. It really highlights that why Victorians are so fed up with this government. And when it comes to Daniel Andrews' statue, I mean, the money, as I understand it from reports, has already been paid to the person who was doing the sculpture. But fortunately, it's never going to actually materialise. The only people who are going to be disappointed about that, or the only things who are going to be disappointed about that, are the pigeons who are going to do their business on it.
6: What was the price of it? Like $200,000+, did you say?
8: I think it was, yeah, around 200K. That's quite a bit. Yes, it's 200K and not 200 million, but still, I think to reward Daniel Andrews in that sort of way, to give him that sort of recognition or even honour, given what he has done as a Premier, what he's done to the state of Victoria, but particularly what he did to the state of Victoria during the awful

0: COVID years. I just think it was beyond the pale. So Jeff Catt had a great idea back in the 90s to reward premiers who served for 3,000 days, but I don't think he actually anticipated Daniel Andrews.
1: No, exactly not. And maybe it's a great idea, but I mean, for doing your job, we're going to build, he's a Premier of Victoria and we're going to build a statue. Even that seems a bit like, well, okay then, is it really necessary? And it's interesting that, it's been paid before the sculptor, before the statue's been made. I mean, who forks out $200,000 before you even get the product? But anyway, maybe that's the way it's done.
0: And when you think about it, they actually get the bronze and do all that sort of stuff. So,
1: half the payment or some of the payment.
0: A lot of contracts you pay a bit up front and a bit up out the back. But look, when it comes to the statues in the first place, Jeff Kennett, I think, had a nice little idea. And maybe he thought that he would crack 3,000 days and get one himself. But I don't think premiers as politicians deserve a statue simply because they do some time.
1: Gary in Geelong. Hi, Gary.
2: Yeah, good morning, fellas. The announcement by Tony Berg to reduce the number of backpackers, etc. I travel a hell of a lot with work in July. I had to drive up into Arnhem Land for work. Every roadhouse, every motel, every business in the outback is staffed and kept afloat with backpackers. Every one of them. And these places cannot get Australian workers. They will have to close if they can't get the staff.
1: Terry?
0: Yeah, absolutely right. And that's what Mark was saying earlier as well, wasn't it? So, look, I mean, backpackers are travelling to see the country and they go from place to place. They do go from job to job, whether it's hospitality, fruit picking, whatever. And they actually part of the lifeblood of country life. And certainly the fact that even the new One Nation member for Farah, David Farley, has recognised that even if other people in One Nation haven't, shows that that country Australia actually is feeling let down by city Australia in terms of the fact that it's city slickers who are making the policy. They're not actually thinking about what it's like to live and work in the country and the needs of country or regional Australia when it comes to jobs.
1: Mix on the text, he says, targeting backpackers is going to push up fruit and veg prices in the long run because who's willing to do it? Combine that with fuel costs for transport, it would be a disaster, says Mix. So this is the common theme. So, yeah, it's going to push up prices maybe, but either way, we agree it's going to be a disaster if you haven't got people there for the holiday experience, the backpacking, and also to do the work, Terry. And what about training local people? So, I mean, some calls and messages saying, well, get some Aussies trained up and get some local people to do the job. But is that feasible?
0: Well, in some places it would be feasible, no question. But the reality is it's a question of the work there to be done. Say with fruit, of course, picking apples or whatever off the trees. I mean, that's a very labour-intensive thing for us. It's seasonal, but it's labour intensive. So you need to have the labour there. And if the labour's not there because people aren't going to the country, and of course the government say, oh, well, look, we're going to make a condition of working holiday visas that you do go to the country. Maybe that's so. But I think putting a cap on it, putting a limit on it, looking at the way that working holiday makers don't stay in the country once their visa is up. I just think they've made a heck of a mistake because they just don't understand how country Australia's economy works.
1: Dave from Cannon Hill has sent a text. Hope you're well, Terry and Pat. So you don't believe Mr. Burke when he said he started the immigration policy at the beginning of the year? Question mark. I mean, if you go on the pattern of the current government, they leave things in the last minute, don't they? Like the budget. But anyway, Dave's comment there, Terry.
0: Well, look, I think we've seen that Tony Burke has tried to get an immigration policy up, and it might have actually been tougher to start with than what he's actually announced because it got held up by the Prime Minister, it got held up in Cabinet, it got held up by the Labor backbenchers. And it's, well, look, I don't think it's either here or there. It's certainly looks tougher in some ways, and certainly the overall net overseas migration number might be being brought down, but it's still got a 2 in front of it, not a 1. But the other thing is, I mean, if you look at other countries with left-leaning governments, particularly Canada, they've actually gone much harder line on immigration and getting it under control than Australia has and than our Labor government has. So I wouldn't give it any more than a bare pass, either politically or as policy. And I don't actually really give it a pass as politics, to be honest with you. I think One Nation is still driving the immigration agenda. Labor has not taken it back. And they haven't done enough to convince One Nation supporters or One Nation leaning people that they've really got a handle in immigration.
1: Helen in Greensboro. Hi, Helen.
3: Good morning, Terry and Pat. Terry, I'm well in my 70s and I can see at the moment, I cannot see Labor winning the state election. I don't care what people I speak, like people that are talking are changing their minds. I'm frightened about Pauline Hanson and her policies because I think personally, I think she only wants to be there, or her party wants to be there, to have the deciding votes. And you have such power having the deciding votes, more than if you are in government or opposition, because you can sway whatever policies, how policies go. I felt it when John Howard was in power in government, things changed. People had a different view. Jeff Kennett, the same thing. Jeff Kennett did a lot of things that were wrong for the state as well. He sold every utility that there was. The Transurban or whatever it is, CityLink and everything that's gone overseas. That shouldn't have happened before, but it did. And this will be another thing. People are upset with the way everything is in this state, including corruption. I think that's driving everything as well. You know, it's just everything that's going on. Sorry, I'm not being very articulate in some of my things.
1: Well, I guess you're just the frustration about the Victorian government. Terry, I think is seems to be something that is universal. I mean, in a way, I don't know how people will vote in the end, but something needs to be done. We mentioned potholes and corruption and crime and these sorts of things. Victoria needs a strong opposition, and let's hope that the election sort of plays that out.
0: Well, no, actually, I think Victoria needs a strong government, Pat, and the opposition, the now opposition, has to be that government. I think they will be after the 28th of November. I think they will, but they've got to actually prove that they're up to the job. And one of the things I would like to see them do, which they haven't done as much yet, is to make it a really clear commitment to doing the tough stuff. And that's often, well, to be honest, like Jeff Kennett, it means doing stuff that people don't like, won't be popular, but it has to be done to get the budget back on track and to be able to get to Victoria moving again. But certainly, I think Jess Wilson, the opposition leader, is the real deal. I think she is the makings of a good premier. Her team, though, is going to be very inexperienced, and they're going to need a lot of help, a lot of support, and a lot of understanding from voters. But it's one of these things that even if you don't like the alternative to the current government, you've got to hold your nose and vote this lot out. And when you go, basically in Victoria, and I bet, Helen, you'd back me up, is that wherever you go, when you have conversations, go to dinner, go to barbecues, the state of Victoria, the state of the government is something that comes up at what John Howard calls barbecue stopper topics.
1: Yes.
0: And because we just want to get back on track again. We want to have our infrastructure working. We want our potholes filled.
1: Yep.
0: I mean, the potholes really symbolise the state of Victoria. I mean, talk about corruption. You talk about particularly those big infrastructure projects and the influence of the CFMEU and other unsavoury forces. Victoria is a state of disaster. It's not the state to be.
1: You mentioned the barbecue stoppers and nobody sort of talking up the current government in Victoria. But that happened the last election too, Terry. Remember, there was no, you didn't meet one person who admitted to you that they were going to vote for Dan Andrews last time, the last election, and they won convincingly. So what is it about Victorians who are saying one thing and doing another? The suggestion is that the public sector is so big, you're either working for the public sector or benefiting in some way from the state government. So when you get in the polling booth, you vote for your bank balance.
0: Well, that's a very good point, Pat. And there's no guarantee that the Liberals are going to win. I believe they will. I will say I believe they will, but that's not a lay down for them by any means. And the other question, which is what Helen was going to, is what influence is One Nation going to have after the election? How many seats is it going to win in the lower house and the upper house? What sort of say is it going to have? Because I think One Nation is not a party of government. Helen is right. It wants to make, you know, kingmake, or it wants to influence what the next government does, but it doesn't necessarily want to be it itself or be part of it. And I think that's actually a lazy option. If they really want to contribute to rebuilding Victoria, they actually have to have policies of their own, they have to have principles of their own, and they have to have strong leadership in their if they get any MPs up. And we've certainly seen that, so far, they haven't really done any of that. But however... certainly the One Nation state leader in Victoria, this Warren Pickering, confronting his past and showing how he's turned his life around, turned a negative, a huge negative, into a positive as far as the media and I think many voters' minds go. So One Nation in the game. But I think they have to actually step up and not just sort of highlight what the problems are, but they've actually got to have ideas of what the solutions are, because if they are going to be in Parliament, whether they're formally backing a coalition government or not, they've got to have an idea of what they stand for and what they want to see done.
1: Bruce in Melbourne. Hi there, Bruce.
4: Good morning, gentlemen. My issue is the rampant crime in Victoria with this Labor government. Now, they're not sending a message to anybody. Look, my theory would be, if you steal a car, say you get 3 months jail, right? And then the magistrate says, next time you come back, we'll double it. And have this in place, Pat, because if you're bailing anybody, now I'll tell you what, through the news, you don't hear what happened to these guys that cut somebody up with a machete. You don't ever hear of what penalty they got. And it's just, and burning shops down, the home invasions. Like, for God's sake, what would you guys say if you did a home invasion? What would you give them jail? Would you give them a year or two to send a message?
1: Well, if you're doing a home invasion, you're a dangerous person, aren't you? You sort of getting in there. If you're cutting somebody up with a machete, you're a dangerous person, and you need to be not let out back on the streets. That's for sure, Terry.
0: Well, that's right, Pat, and certainly I think the coalition has been promising that they're going to be tougher on sentencing, and I hope that that's the case. But certainly I think when it comes to this government, the current Labor government, Victoria's managing the outbreak of crime. The fact that so many Victorians are living in fear of home invasions and car theft and crime on the streets. I think it's got to the point where the government itself has to be put in its own machete bin.
1: Terry, thank you so much. That's a long one there. But look, I'm just looking at a text message here that I wanted to put your way there. There's a few messages talking about the regions wanting backpackers for lower wages and these sorts of things. But, I mean, I don't know about that. The market pays what it pays. If you start getting rid of those backpackers and people working in the regions, and then we're talking about inflation and then having to put the prices up, that's a whole new problem as well.
0: Well, I think inflation is a problem right across our economy, Pat, not just in the sectors where the backpackers do their stuff. But the thing is that because they are so valued for what they do when they're out in the regions. They're looked after. They're paid reasonably well. They're given often given accommodation, aren't they? And certainly they want to be there because it's part of the experience of coming to Australia, particularly younger backpackers and working holiday makers. And we want to encourage that. But I think to simply put a hard cap on it or put a ballot on how many people can come in the first place, I just think it's a... Well, it's a political sugar hit. It's not actually thinking about the realities of how the economy works in the regions. As I said, I just think the government has got that wrong.
1: Terry, always a pleasure. Thanks for being here. Enjoy your time there in London. I know you say you're working, but hopefully you could also go for a little walk at the park and enjoy your time in Europe, and we'll see you when you get back to Australia. Thank you, Terry Barnes.
0: Thanks, Pat.
1: Terry Barnes, political consultant, advisor, columnist and broadcaster with the Saturday morning edition of The Week That Was in Politics.
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1: It's the Saturday morning edition of Australia Overnight. Welcome to a brand new day, the 19th of September. 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Looking for something to do fun over the weekend, Olympia Kwiatkowski has got you covered with her segment, Welcome to the Weekend. She'll be with us very soon from koala sanctuaries in Brisbane, markets in Melbourne, food and wine in Sydney. Olympia will tell us about her stay in Boona, just out of Brisbane, and lots more. That's coming up with Olympia Kwiatkowski and her segment, Welcome to the Weekend, in about 17 minutes from now. Looking at some papers for you as well as they start to arrive. We'll keep an eye on the headlines as they hit the desk here, and we'll tell you what's happening in the news and the papers and also the newsroom. But firstly, is that Fayette in Perth? Hi there, Fayette.
8: Oh, good morning. Look, I agree with all the callers who called in about the potholes. I've seen them on TV here. If it happens in Perth, it's fixed within a day anyway. And I'm not sort of saying anything against anyone in Victoria or the government. But I will say this. The only way you can win and get a balance, a power of politicians, is to look at the Senate. The Senate has the last say, and they usually pass all the laws. Well, it goes up to the Senate before it goes, you know. If they people could understand that, go in and ask your politician about when you mark your ballot papers.
1: Yes.
8: Ask them or get together and find
1: out. And understand what you're doing, Yeah, interesting point, because the legislation needs to pass through both houses, don't they? The bottom, the lower house, and the upper house, which is the Senate. So if you want to give a government a mandate and you really want to say, well, go for it, make some changes, you're better off giving them control in both houses, so ticking the boxes for the lower house, whether it be whatever party, and then doing the same in the upper house for the same party. So that way, you know, if you're really going to give them, but it is the house of review, as they say, the Senate. So if you want to cause some friction or some review of policy, then maybe you'll change it upstairs. But I think you're right. Just give the government of the day the mandate to have a go and push through the legislation, especially in Victoria. And it's interesting you say that, in a day, it's fixed in Perth and W in Western Australia. That's the way it should be. There's a pothole. It's dangerous. It's you know, on a road somewhere, and the message goes out. Can you just get the truck and go fix that pothole? A day or two or a day and a half gets fixed and job done. I mean, why just leave it there? It's dangerous. Let it deteriorate. We can tell you why it's been left there, because the money was being spent on other things. And they just obviously didn't care. Thank you for that, Fayette. Let's look at some weather for you across the nation. In Broome today, a partly cloudy day and 31 degrees. Perth, showers easing in 20 degrees today. Right now it's 17. In Adelaide, a sunny day and 25 degrees. Currently 15 for Adelaide. A sunny day in Melbourne today, top of 25 degrees and 16 degrees right now. Hobart mostly sunny and 19. Hobart sitting on 17 currently. Canberra, a sunny day and 24 degrees, 9 degrees right now for Canberra. Wollongong, sunny and 27. Sunny for Sydney today, top of 28 degrees. Sydney right now 16. Newcastle, sunny and 29. Brisbane, sunny and 31 degrees for Gorgie Brisbane. 13 degrees currently in Brisbane, the River City. Townsville, mostly sunny and 28 degrees. Cairns, shower or two and 27 degrees. There you go. National weather for Saturday, the 19th of September.
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20: Heading to news, so 10 minutes of news time, then Olympia Kratowski up in news in the first segment. Welcome to the weekend. Let's look at the papers here. The Saturday Age has arrived. Front page, mystery mob doing those ads about debt is the headline. The exclusive from Chip LeGrand in the Saturday Age. Fix Victoria, the body behind the political ads bombarding Victorians and lambasting Labor, insists it's a non-partisan advocacy group with no obligation to disclose its funding. Okay, so who are they? Fix Victoria is the brainchild of Deborah Henderson, a former BBC journalist. Its public face is Gideon Rosner, a former director of policy at the Institute of Public Affairs, a conservative think tank. He was a Liberal Party member who left and now has rejoined. Front page, Saturday Age today. Police target AFL sponsor in organised crime probe. Also featured when Essendon Football Club unveiled luxury car firm Dutton as its new major sponsor, it issued a media release describing the deal as heralding a new era for the Bombers that would last until the end of the 2026 season. The 3-year partnership will see the Dutton Automotive logo featured on the Bombers AFL playing and training guernseys and apparel, as well as extensively throughout the club's assets, in inverted commas. The AFL club's statement in 2023 said, unbeknown to Essendon, it was not the only organisation making statements about the high-end car dealer. In the months leading up to the sponsorship announcement, the nation's most secretive and powerful law enforcement organisation, the Australian Criminal Intelligence Commission, the ACIC, had sent confidential briefings to the state and federal policing agencies policing agencies operating in Victoria. They described how in July, so it sounds like they've got a sponsor there that was being looked at by police. That's featured in the Saturday Age. Gee, it was getting there, wasn't it? Slowly. Okay. Spy warning traps Labor in AI bind. Front page of the Australian Financial Review. The nation's cyber intelligence chief has warned that training artificial intelligence models on home soil is critical for safeguarding national security and has nominated US giants Anthropic and OpenAI as the preferred partners for the Australian government amid claims by Anthropic that its investment in Australia hinges on Labor's decision on copyright. So some AI stories being featured there, or a story about artificial intelligence, on the front page of the Fin Review. The Saturday Telegraph as well. Front page, music events rocked by vile anti-Israel threats and torched cars. Festival of Hate
1: is the headline. Organisers of the Electronic Music Festival has been forced to relocate events after two cars were torched following threats from anti-Israel activists. Jewish leader Alex Revchev, Revchin, condemned what he said appears to be a targeted attack, adding it brought back memories of the Summer of Terror. Sloan fires stun gun, also the front page of the Saturday Telegraph. In a major policy backflip, the New South Wales opposition has promised to halt a contentious gun buyback program announced by Premier Chris Minns in the wake of the Bondi massacre. Just weeks after Mr. Minns and PM Anthony Albanese announced the buyback, it can be revealed that New South Wales Liberal leader Kelly Sloan will tear up the proposed firearm laws if elected. So there you go. Some stories there for you as we look at the papers, and we'll keep an eye on the others as they start to arrive here in Australia overnight. It's 6 minutes to news time, and then after news we'll hear from Olympia Kwiatkowski.
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1: Heading to news and to talk to Olympia Kwiatkowski after news. Olympia will be here with her segment, Welcome to the Weekend. 133-693. Phone now to join us with Olympia Kwiatkowski right after news. As we head to news, on this day, Nile Rodgers was born in New York City, 1952. He's 74 today. The US songwriter, producer from the band Chic, with those 70 hits, including this one, Le Freak.

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1: Hello, I'm Alex Friedel. There's a renewed push to reduce the fuel excise as the cost of petrol and diesel jumps well above $2 a litre. Constraints from the war in the Middle East is causing the price spike, pushing up costs along the supply chain. The government ended the temporary reduction to the fuel excise last month. Opposition leader Angus Taylor says the opposition is keeping an eye on the situation.
2: It has gone up sharply in the last week. I think it's going to continue to go up for the next little while. We are watching it very closely. We are the ones who called for the excise cut last time. We know how much pressure Australians are, particularly those who have to commute long distances.
1: A man has died after he was attacked by a shark off Perth's Sorrento Beach. It's understood the attack happened while he was swimming with a friend around 50 metres offshore. This witness, Daryl, says everyone at the beach was shocked.
3: Oh, I just can't believe it. Yeah, just especially in a place like this. Don't expect that. I think they were just the two guys, just mates going for a swim like they do daily.
1: Organisers of a music festival have been forced to move their events in New South Wales and Victoria following threats from anti-Israel activists. News Corp reports five Israeli DJs have had to cancel their trips to the festivals following the threats to event promoters and the venues. An Australian man accused of murdering a teenager in Thailand and hiding her body in a suitcase has faced court for the first time. Simon Carman has pleaded not guilty to all four charges against him. The 45-year-old has asked the court to grant him bail, claiming he acted in self-defence and argued he does not pose a flight risk. The Reserve Bank believes inflation remains high and a further interest rate hike may be needed to bring it down. The RBA board will meet later this month, with some analysts predicting the official cash rate could rise 0.25%. A world-first program allowing researchers to trial potential multiple sclerosis treatments side-by-side has released its first results. Rather than spend years testing one potential treatment, the octopus-platypus trial tests several methods at once and uses early evidence to determine which should be prioritised for further study. MS Australia's Dr. Julie Morahan says the medications being tested in stage one are already marketed for other conditions.
4: The one that seems to be working for progressive MS is a supplement known as alpha lipoic acid. And the one that unfortunately is not going to go through is called metformin, which is a medication for diabetes.
1: Victoria's police minister concedes there is a large potential for abuse by the use of smart glasses as the federal government considers a ban on the devices at its offices and service centres. It comes as councils around Australia push the technology out of public spaces over privacy fears.
0: With the 6PR app, you have the power of 6PR in the palm of your hand. So add it to your phone now. Perth 6PR.
1: Fremantle is through to its second AFL Grand Final in club history after a stunning last quarter surge to beat Sydney Swans by 12 points at the SCG in their preliminary final. The Swans led by as much as 28 points during the third quarter before the visitors fought back, kicking 5-0 in the final term to win 12-11-83 to 10-11-71. Fremantle's Jordan Clark says it was a special win.
5: You know, we had to fight hard for that one, and that's what makes me so proud of this win. It didn't come easy, but these wins never do. So, you know, we've shown it throughout the year. We only need patches and we can really score. We're a powerful team at scoring. So that's all we needed. But, yeah, obviously we don't want to be leaving it too late like that next week. But, you know, you got to take the good with the bad sometimes. And I thought it was really mature from our group.
1: They'll take on the winner of the clash between Brisbane and Hawthorn.
0: Eddie McGuire and Jimmy Bartel now have three episodes a week of the most insightful AFL podcast around. Eddie and Jimmy, available wherever you get your podcasts.
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1: Checking your weather around the country. Sydney, sunny, a top of 28 degrees. Canberra, sunny, heading for a top of 24. In Adelaide, a sunny day and 25. In Perth, showers, a top of 20 degrees. Darwin, a mostly sunny day and 24. Brisbane, sunny and 31 degrees. In Melbourne, a mostly sunny day, top of 25. And Hobart, windy and mostly sunny and a top of 20 degrees.
19: I had no idea that there were seals in the Swan River. Dave McDonald has spotted one recently under the Narrows Bridge catching a mulloway. He's taken some video of it and it's on our 6PR Facebook page. Thank you to Wild West Charters. G'day, Dave.
20: Good morning.
19: Good to talk to you. When was this?
20: It's a few months ago now. It was just something we chucked back up. It was quite a cool thing that happened there.
19: Yeah.
20: It was a big bull seal. We reckon he would have been about 250, 300 kilos. He was a big animal.
19: Yeah. Mate, it's amazing, and I know that you just reposted, and sorry I didn't see it earlier, but I had no idea, Dave, there were seals and big ones in the Swan.
20: Yeah, we've had them here right inside Elizabeth Quay before on a few occasions. It's not, I wouldn't call it common, but it's definitely not uncommon. I don't know if you're aware, but Karnak Island has a colony just off the Fremantle coast, and just be a little day swim from up the river. that guy, he had hold of a mulloway. It's probably about 5 or 6 kilos. He had it by the head.
19: Yep.
20: We've seen it thrashing around, which you'll see on the on Instagram there. And he managed to pull the head clean off, and I actually managed to net the body as it drifted away. He'd lost the body, so I actually had that for lunch the next day.
19: You did, yeah.
20: Yeah. I don't feel bad because they've stolen quite a few fish off me from time to time as well. So
19: yeah, not easy to catch.
20: Got one back.
19: And it is where you see people trying to catch them, isn't it? They're a hard catch. Grey ghosts, they go
20: on the river.
19: Yeah, right.
20: I've seen quite a few scuba diving in the river as well. Some can get quite large.
19: Yeah. Hey, Dave, a bull seal is a big male seal, obviously.
20: Yep.
19: Is there enough to, I mean, he'd need a 5 or 6 kilo mulloway to get himself through the day, I would have thought. Is there enough food in the river, and is the river health improving, and that's why we're seeing more seals?
20: I think the river's always been incredibly healthy, to be honest. It's, you know, this time of the year, you look at the colour of the water and you doubt it, but that's just fresh water floating on top. Fresh water's slightly lighter than seawater, so it layers on top, but just underneath it just separates like oil and water. There's over 126 species of fish that reside in the river. Prawns, crabs.
19: Yep.
20: I've seen penguins in the river. It's incredible.
19: Oh, yeah.
20: We love showing people every day.
19: See, penguins.
20: Mm. Yep.
19: Are they the oceanic ones that don't live at Penguin Island anymore, are they?
20: Maybe. Yeah, I've only seen a couple, but we've definitely seen a few.
19: Yeah. So we know there's big rays in the river as well. There's seahorses around the joint too, isn't there, Dave?
20: Yeah, I see a lot of them diving, virtually every dive in the western suburbs.
19: Yeah.
20: Yeah, they wrap around your little finger and you can steer them around and then put them back on a bit of weed.
19: Yeah. Yeah. I've heard of them down at Bicton near the mooring lines, near the Sea Scouts place there. I believe there's some seahorses around there. The dreaded bull sharks, Dave, are you seeing more of them?
20: Well, to be honest, I've held a permit since 2008 to operate in the river, and I've only seen one, and it was inside Elizabeth Quay, and it was about 2 foot long.
19: Right.
20: And I do up to 60 kilometres a day on the river every day.
19: Yeah.
20: And I've dived in the river for 20 years, and my grandfather told me a long time ago that sharks don't eat shit and you'll be fine, and so far he's been correct.
19: Sounds like something a grandfather would say.
20: Yeah. Yeah.
19: So is the river becoming more oceanic? Let me put it that way.
20: Well, it's a dynamic place. It's always changing throughout the seasons. By the end of our summer, by the end of February, that seawater would push up with every high tide to about Guildford, you know, 10 to 15 k's east of the city. And then as we roll into August, the end of winter, that freshwater seawater crossovers around Harrison Island.
19: Yep.
20: But no, it's incredibly healthy. We've got a pod of 25 dolphins here and three little baby calves at the moment.
19: Yep.
20: We get to see them virtually every day on our 1 p.m. tour of the river.
19: Yep.
20: You can check that out on our Instagram page. On Wild West Charters, we put pictures up of them all the time. We've got a bit of a working relationship with them. Took a long time to gain their trust, and they sort of associate us with a bit of fun every day now.
19: That's cool. I think I saw one of yours where a parent, probably a mother dolphin, was teaching a calf to fish. I think near Barrack Street, maybe?
20: No, that was right out in front of the Old Swan Brewery.
19: Oh, okay.
20: Right along the wall down Mounts Bay Road, yeah.
19: Yeah. I mean, you see that in the Mandra canals all the time, but it's very cool. And they, you know, we stay in touch with the dolphin, the River Guardians, Dave. And if there are new births, we get to talk to them. I know that some came up from Mandra, some went out into the ocean. So as you say, it is very dynamic. Dave, great to talk to you today. Well done. I love the fact that the river's in good nick. That we do have a big bull shark in there on occasion. Let me ask you one more, Dave, about people on the river. A while back, you know, when things were tight for people, we did hear more reports of people illegally, for want of a better term, staying on other people's boats, squatting, if you like. Do you see any of that? Is that still a thing?
20: No, not really. No, we sort of we're looking around at other things. I've never seen anyone squatting on a boat.
19: Yeah. All right. No worries. All right, mate. Might be a thing of yesteryear when times were pretty tough for people. Hey, Dave, good to chat to you. Wild West Charters Instagram is the best place to see the latest wildlife footage, and keep up the good work. Thanks for the chat.
20: No worries, mate. Make sure you come down for a run one day.
19: Yeah, I will, for sure. Thank you, Dave.
12: Could this be a solution to housing shortages that we're seeing across regional Western Australia? It's a massive issue. We're talking to a bloke out in Nanutway going back a couple of months ago, and he was talking about the brakes that it was putting on the town there, and in terms of getting workers and nowhere to live, huge problem. We talked a lot as well over the impact that tourism is having in some places, and short stay accommodation taking properties out of the longer term rental market. But this in Pingilly, the Shire of Pingilly, having a crack at something a bit different. Transportable homes, tiny homes. You can rent them, you can buy them, lease option, or you can buy them too. Is this a way to provide some more stable accommodation, at least for a few years? Andrew Dover is the CEO at the Shire of Pingilly. Hey, Andrew.
14: Hi, Jamie. How are you?
12: Doing all right. What are you looking at doing? Explain it to me.
14: Yeah, we're looking at making a residential village with these tiny homes or cabins or whatever you have them.
12: Yeah.
14: We're looking to lease the land for other people to buy or finance their cabin or tiny home to put on it. We're looking to do a 5-year lease each one to make sure that people, you know, maintain the properties in a proper sort of way. And hopefully people will really take this up. And we've had a serious amount of inquiries.
12: Yeah, where did the idea come from, Andrew?
14: Yeah, really just from necessity, I suppose. Yeah. Workshopping around the table, the council table, as to what we can actually do with our limited budget, as well as, I suppose, just putting a number of things out there. You know, we can go and we can sell some of the blocks that we've got, and we'll do that. But this is another thing that we can do to really just create that, I suppose, ease the housing crisis almost immediately. So we thought, let's just do this. It was really just born from that necessity.
12: How significant is the shortfall? What are you seeing across the Shire in terms of places to live?
14: Well, we're seeing, I suppose, things not even going onto the market. Yeah. If someone hears of somebody just moving out, they're almost swamped by offers of, oh, you know, this person could go in there, and I have a friend that could rent that off you. And so it's just a wild demand, really, to come and live in Pingerley. It's a great place to be. And obviously, it's the lack of housing is putting a real brake on our economy as well. And that's just a real issue.
12: Yeah. So that's, I mean, it's interesting. I was talking to a bloke out in Nanup a few weeks ago, maybe a month ago or so. He was saying a similar thing. You know, it was putting an absolute brake on attracting workers and being able to bring people in and all that kind of thing. Similar story there in Pingerley, Andrew.
14: Yeah, absolutely. It is the number one issue that we have here. We go back to all of the issues that we have and down to the root of it and say, oh, that would be saved if we have more housing. If it comes down to, oh, you know, we need to employ someone extra, we just can't get them because there's nowhere for them to live. It's got to crisis proportions, and obviously not just for the economy, it's for that personal impact as well. If people want to live, near where they grew up, or just choose to live here, they just currently don't have that option.
12: Yeah.
14: Hopefully, of course, this will assist with that and provide that option, as well as allow people to I suppose put their foot onto the housing market, which is, you know, inaccessible even here. Never mind in the metro area.
12: Yeah. Okay. So I was having a look at the options here. So you can lease one of these for what, about $150 a week, but you've also got the option to buy one as well, which starts at about $60,000.
14: So what we're going to do is we're leasing the land.
12: Yeah.
14: For people to put their own building on, and we've given some indicative prices of what you can buy one of these, you know, buildings for.
12: Mm-hmm.
14: Which would be about $60,000 for a 40 square meter house. So you would pay the $60,000 and then the weekly lease off the land to do that. For that capital cost, there is various finance available.
12: Sure.
14: And that's just, you know, same as a car loan, that sort of thing. Pay it off over 5 years and, you know, pay what, $280 or so a week, and for the purchase, the $150 for the week for the land, and you own it at the end of it. You own the building at the end of it.

0: there isn't this exact thing anywhere else. So it's very innovative. And we're very proud of that. We've actually received quite a number of inquiries over the last couple of days from other local governments saying, so what, how does this work? Can we do this? And we're being very open and saying, yeah, but, you know, put in the work and do it.
1: Put in the work and do it. And again, you might be able to charge a licensing fee for the idea, Andrew. It could be another revenue stream for the Star. What do you reckon?
0: Fingers crossed on that one, huh?
1: There you go. And how many of these, I mean, what's your goal? Is it really going to be dictated by the demand? How many of these do you think you can get up and going?
0: Well, I think in the space that we've got on this particular site, we've got about 20. The demand really has sort of, or the inquiries anyway, has been a lot more than that. So we'll have to look to see once that 20 is taken up if we expand somewhere else.
1: Yeah.
0: But we've got enough to be getting on with those 20 anyway.
1: Beauty. Hey, interesting one. We'll stay in touch, see how it plays out. Good on you, Andrew.
0: Brilliant. Thanks very much.
2: There is a gambling inquiry on at the moment, and one of the questions being asked is, should we gamble overtly in front of our children? Dr. Cassie Dittman joins us, Senior Lecturer in Psychology at the CQ University Appleton Institute. Hi, Cassie. Doctor, how are you?
3: I'm well, thank you.
2: What does the research say?
3: Look, we did a survey with quite a large number of parents of teenagers, and we were really interested in finding out what parents knew about their teenagers gambling and the way that parents act around gambling with their teenager. And one of the big findings that we covered was that the way that parents might facilitate or encourage gambling in the home is actually a strong factor to predict adolescent participation in gambling and actually problematic levels of gambling among teenagers.
2: Mm. Is it just teenagers that you're looking at, Cassie?
3: Yeah, look, there were parents of teenagers aged 12 to 17 years.
2: Okay.
3: That's right. Yeah.
2: Yeah. All right. So, look, I'm in this category. I might take. Mm-hmm. I've been to the races with my kids. I'm not a big gambler, mm-hmm. but I do like a flutter and a day out. Is that mm-hmm. okay?
3: Look, we asked parents about a range of different behaviours. So there were some, I guess, you know, things that we might consider as more harmless. So things like perhaps buying them a scratch ticket here and there or asking to pick lucky numbers on the lotto or the keno or perhaps something like that. What's going to be the lucky horse in this race?
2: Yep.
3: And what we found was actually sort of the accumulation of lots of those sorts of behaviours, those facilitative sorts of behaviours. So not just perhaps the one-off here and there, infrequent sorts of things,
2: mm-hmm.
3: But that accumulation of behaviours and also conversations that we might have as parents that sort of endorse gambling. So talking about big gambling wins, talking about how gambling might be something really fun and exciting, and perhaps sort of talking about gambling in a way that makes teenagers think or doesn't let teenagers understand the risk behind gambling or even just the very, very, very low probability of winning from gambling.
2: In your view, Cassie, as a researcher, as a lecturer and as a citizen, what's worse, gambling advertising or parental behaviour?
3: That's a tough question.
2: Yeah, I wonder which is more influential.
3: Look, I think what we're facing here is a different landscape of parenting than what perhaps our own parents faced when we were growing up. And that's that, you know, where we could probably have more control as parents once upon a time about what our teenagers are exposed to.
2: Mm.
3: These days, that gambling advertising and the accessibility of gambling online means that young people, so teenagers, but also younger children, are exposed to gambling in a way that, you know, generations have never experienced before.
2: Yep.
3: So I think we need to be really careful about that because we don't really know yet what the implications of that intergenerationally are for these young people who are now perhaps moving into adulthood.
2: Yeah, for sure. There'll be kids, you know, kids like mine, like my little one, who's grown up in an era of smartphones and online gambling and online gambling advertising, doesn't know any different. So there is some responsibility on us as parents. Cassie, thank you very much for your time today. Appreciate it.
3: You're very welcome.
2: Listener Sally McManus is stepping down as the head of the ACTU after 9.5 years at the helm. She joins me now in the 6PR studio. We're going to reflect on her life and times as a unionist, a strong representative of women's rights, an activist, a philosopher and a stirrer. And she joins me in the studio now. Sally, good to see you.
4: G'day, it's great to be here.
2: You, like a lot of people listening, and myself included, you started out as a junior worker, as a bit of a battler, you know, driver, worked in shops.

0: a lot of us did that, a lot of people listening. How do you go from that? Was your life as a junior worker so difficult you thought, I've got to change this, I've got to work for unions for 9.5 years?
1: Look, honestly, it wasn't. I love being a Pizza Hut deliverer. I love the fact that you got to do what you wanted. And, you know, back in the day, there was no GPS or anything like that. You had to memorize all the maps and everything. And I was a cleaner, call center worker. I was a general hand. All of those jobs, I can't say any of them were terrible. I did have a boss in a news agent who did sexually harass me, but I reckon there'd be very few women in the workforce who haven't gone through that experience. It was more when I was in high school, the government of the day started sacking our teachers, and I was in year 11, and the teachers organised this big strike, and I went along to that big strike, and there was 50,000 people there, and coming from the suburbs in Sydney, you just didn't ever go into the city, and like going there and seeing, being part of like such a huge group of people all sort of pushing for one thing, I sort of felt the power of that, like the power of like, you know, unity and unions. I think that's the spark.
0: The driver. Yeah. Okay. We're at a really interesting time in our history, aren't we? Politically, socially, with what we're seeing. We're a talkback radio station. We run polls every day about the government, about social issues. And there's probably, it's fair to say, there's probably a distrust of big government in our community at the moment. And I want to try and put this to you as philosophically as I can. Our nation is well based in terms of its social policy. So we have a good welfare system, a strong healthcare system. We've got a good wages system broadly, and much of our systems are based in egalitarian principles, fair go for everyone. So that's sort of what we're, but is it now a case with declining union memberships that unions have achieved all of this and the left have achieved all of this, and now there's more of a focus on workers' rights and trying to get money out of private enterprise into workers' pockets?
1: It's definitely a focus on that now. And the decline of union membership over the last sort of 30 years has, I think, mirrored the decline of the fair go. And there's been, you're totally right, in terms of everything that working people have built up in this country, things like Medicare and superannuation, all these things like people in other parts of the world would just like do anything to get. We've all fought for those and won those here. But then over the years, this has been declining. And I think there's a gap at the moment between people's expectations of what the country should be in terms of it being fair for everyone and how they experience it. And that's a lot to do with the cost of living problems. So if you saw your parents get ahead and you're now in a situation where you've still got a mortgage or your rent's so expensive, and you think, hang on a minute, how come it's worse for me than it was even for my parents, right? Mm. That's for everyone who's, you know, not a more recent migrant. There's that gap on, you know, what life should be like and what it is like. And I think that is completely because of the balance of power between, you know, the working people of Australia and business in Australia, and they have bigger business, have been taking more of the wealth and we've been getting less of it. On top of that, there's a whole lot of other issues like, you know, the housing crisis, which of course is like right up there.
0: We often talk about a two-speed economy here in Western Australia. As you know, we're a mining state. So you go to any pub on a Friday night and the beer garden will be packed full of people in highs viz. So the two-speed economy is definitely a thing we talk about. And I wonder if the business and the corporate success we see in Western Australia, that does still put money in the pockets of working people, Sally.
1: Yeah.
0: So a lot of fly in, fly out families benefit from these big companies like Woodside, like BHP, Rio, MinRes. So yes, there's the two speed bit, but the two speed bit also benefits the workers.
1: Yeah, of course. You know, there is a sharing of that wealth, the mineral wealth here in WA. But the question is it being shared to the right degree? So this two-speed economy, of course, you're talking about those workers, especially for a period of time, can do the FIFO life. But then everyone else who isn't doing that, and, of course, that pushes up prices for everyone too, because you've got some people who can afford things and others who can't. And the only way to make sure is really to do with taxation, to find ways of sharing that wealth beyond the direct workers that are working in places. So, I mean, there's no doubt, like when I fly around the country, you can see the wealth here. But the big thing I've noticed since COVID and talking to workers is just the explosion of rent, like how expensive it is for people, in particular here with local inflation. And so you've always got to make sure that the balance is right. And I do not think the balance is right at the moment. And it's not right because you can see it. You can see it in people's everyday lives. People shouldn't be struggling when we're so rich as a country.
0: Sally McManus is with us today. She's stepping down as the head of the ACTU after 9.5 years. Sally, I can never really, in this job, I get to talk to the listeners and the punters a fair bit. We have a very dominant state Labor government. We have a very dominant federal Labor government. But there's a growing disgruntlement around social policy, particularly around housing and mass migration. That's what the punters are saying. So I can never really work out if there's a silent majority that voted these guys in, that voted Roger and Albo in, or if you are hearing from the rank and file that there's unhappiness with the status quo governments.
1: I think that it's inevitable if you look at, you know, the election results. You know, they don't lie, do they? And you're always going to have a group of noisy people, whether they be on the left or whether they be on the right. But we're talking about people in the middle, you and I, right? They're the people that we mainly meet and talk to. And I think it comes down to what are the alternatives. And so, you know, at the various elections, you've seen sort of the proposals put up by, you know, the alternatives to Labor, and none of those were addressing the issues that people have got. So if people are worried that they could lose their rights, or the opposing people might be likely to cut public services, they might be likely to do things that are actually going to make life worse. People aren't going to vote for them. So I think actually there's a crisis on the conservative side of politics, because for a long time that type of policies around, you know, some people call it, you know, fancy word, neoliberalism, but about privatisation and about all of those things, it's gone out of fashion. And it's gone out of fashion because over 30 years we've sort of had this big experiment with it, and we've seen actually, well, it hasn't made life better. It's actually made it worse. And so I think they've struggled to, you know, come up with policies that people actually can believe that are going to make a difference for them.
0: Hmm. Well, they're certainly in disarray. You know, sometimes I feel, well, it's all very well criticising Albo and Roger, but the people on the other side put them there, you know, helped to put them there through their disarray. That's just my thoughts. A couple of policy, union policy things, if I can, Sally. We've recently seen the MWU electrical workers in South Hedland strike over remuneration, over money and conditions. They do receive housing allowances up there. For people who live in Perth who aren't paid the amount the Hedland workers do get, that is seen as greed on the workers' behalf and on the union's behalf. What do you say to that?
1: I say it's pretty interesting that people want to focus on the workers being greedy because they've got a housing allowance for living away from home in a remote area, when you can sort of see the profits of these companies. Like, are people saying that the companies are greedy? And the amount that would be paid for an allowance like that is total small change for those big companies. And, you know, it should be. It should be the case that it's like that. And wherever we as workers start sort of, you know, looking at each other and saying you shouldn't have that, or you shouldn't have that pay rise, really pointing fingers at each other while, you know, that really those big companies are doing very well, is sort of like deflecting the problem. Like, it's not other workers who are trying to, you know, get the best they can from these companies that should be, you know, blamed or criticised for doing that.
0: When it comes to small business, often, you know, if we're pushing notionally for a 4-day working week or some sort of extra leave entitlements for everyday workers, might be retail workers, small business is a huge employer of Australians. If you're asking more of them, small business owners, to cough up for the workers, do you understand that small business say, well, we can't afford it, we'll just fold?
1: I do think it's fair enough for small business to be, you know, worried about, you know, things that could come in, although they're not, you know, going to, that are going to make things harder for them, because obviously they're working really hard every single day. We look at the big statistics at the ACTU, and you can see since COVID that workers have gone backwards because of the inflation spike, and that's by, what, 4%. And if you look at small business, it's 1%, right? You look at big business, it's the opposite. It's like 8%. They've gone forward. And so we want you know, small business to be able to do well. I sort of see them as battlers as well, a bit like us, like they are too. There's also a balance to these things though. And, you know, no one's saying that, you know, anyone's going to impose a 4-day working week on small businesses. Like no one's saying that.
0: Mm.
1: But every time there's an argument about the minimum wage going up, I hear like, oh, small business is going to close. This will be the last thing. They're going to close their doors every single year. And every single year for 9 years, I've been hearing these arguments and that they run the same arguments every single year and their doors haven't been closed because of the minimum wage rise. And that's because of like a really simple thing. Small business relies on consumers to spend. They need actual people to have money in their pockets. And if actual people go backwards, well, so do their spending power. So,
0: good argument from you. That was good. Yep.
1: Well, it's not just me. This was people who won a Nobel Prize in economics around this, about the effect of minimum wage rises, as long as they're like not, you know, modest, like as long as they're, you know, not, you know, massive hike on employment and on small business. And it showed that actually it was either neutral or a positive.
0: Sally McManus is with us today as the head, as her tenure at the head of the ACTU comes to a close as the secretary. Sally, and publicly you have taken on parts and members of high profile members of the CFMEU in the past, and you encompass all unions and the whole gamut. That's the job you have. Have you ever woken up in the morning and read another CFMEU headline, you know, maybe recently in Victoria, and gone, how can I defend this? How can the CFMEU keep making these headlines?
1: Well, one of the things in this role, and it's just about me, I have trouble lying. So yes, the answer is yes. You know, there was various times over the years where I felt exactly like that. Back in 2019, when the leader of the Victorian branch, John Secker, pleaded guilty to domestic violence allegations, that was like the end of it. It was like, because it was like a regular thing to be ringing up the leaders of those unions and saying, what's going on? Like, why is this happening? And that was like the straw that broke the camel's back. It sort of really crossed the line in terms of what our values were.
0: Mm-hmm.
1: So I sat down with him for an hour and a half and went through everything with him and got to the end of it and said, I think that you need to step down from your role.
0: Mm-hmm.
1: He didn't take that very well. Let's just say that.
0: Yeah. All right. Well, there's an election in Victoria and the CFMEU have become an issue again. So, Sally, thank you for the chat today. And you've always made yourself available to us here at 6PR, all of the presenters, and we've seen you in the studios a fair bit. So thank you for being part of the public discourse there. In the last 9.5, I think The Australian wrote a piece on you, and you're pretty proud of, I think 47 amendments in government policy over the journey. What are you most proud of?
1: Well, those changes are all about what we talked about in the beginning, about giving workers more bargaining power. And this is so people can get pay rises and get ahead again. It was about how do we go about trying to bring back that fair go? How do we go about making sure that we're getting enough of the nation's wealth? So if I look through all of those, I'm proud of all of them. You know, there's big things like the right to disconnect, obviously, and same job, same pay, which has meant a lot to labour hire workers. But, you know, the whole thing about workers being able to get the pay rises they deserve. I meet aged care workers and they've got huge pay rises, as have our childcare workers, early childhood educators as well, as have the flight attendants when I'm on planes, as have a whole lot of mine workers, and that I know what a difference that makes actually to their families. The every year pushing for the minimum wage to go up, I know what a big difference that makes, and we've seen some big increases that we've advocated for. So I feel really proud of that because I know what a difference it makes to actual people and their families.
0: Thanks for the chat today. Well done. And what's next?
1: Well, no worries. First of all, I've always loved coming here and talking, always loved it. So 9.5 years, and that includes 2 years in COVID. So I reckon I've got to get double for those years, so we can add those on. I know it was easy for you guys over here. I actually came at the end of one of your so-called lockdowns. Yeah, but that was tough, right? So, and I don't think any leaders are left from COVID. So I actually need a break. And so I'm a bird watcher, and so I want to go and find some birds. You know, your Carnaby's cockatoo here and, you know, things like that. I would love to to see. I'm also, I've gone deaf in one of my ears, so I'm going to have a cochlear implant, which is a bit of a big deal.
0: Yeah,
1: and so I want to, you know, do my best with that. And then, you know, once all that's done. After that's done, I'm going to, I always want to contribute to make the world a better place. Who knows what? Yeah, I've got some skills.
0: Yeah. Thanks for the chat.
1: No worries.
2: And should regular and mandatory driving retraining be introduced? Would you put your hand up for it? 133-882. Would that help curb what we're seeing on our roads? We've had a shocker. I saw it over the weekend, all year, to be honest. The road toll so far this year, with 4 months to run, 137 deaths, up from the same time in 2025. Now, we've got cameras, we've got AI cameras, the stick, that is in effect. There's shock ads, there's other driver awareness programs, there's stuff in schools as well. But really, does it come down to us, driver training, a refresh there? 133-882, is that the way forward? Steve Banks is from driver training company Soteria 360, but he's also a WA Police veteran, 36 years. He was with WA Police, a former officer in charge of the police driver training program as well. G'day, Steve.
3: Good afternoon.
2: Good to see you. How often do you shake your head when you're behind the wheel, just with the stuff that you see day to day?
3: I don't think I can put a count on it.
2: Yeah, it's pretty full on.
3: I think everyone would agree that would be listening. They see things every day that they probably shake their head at.
2: Yeah, absolutely. You see a lot, not only with what you're doing now, but with your background in WA Police as well. 36 years, real focus, as I said, on the police driver training program. Are we a bit one and done when it comes to training as drivers? You know, we go, we get our license, we tick that off and we're away.
3: I suppose you can look at it that way. I mean, we teach our kids to drive and our young people how to get a license, and then from there, the learnings start from there, don't they? So when we look at it, you know, the license is just the test. You know, that's what it is. You get taught to pass a test. Then after that, we then start to learn and gain our car control, our experience on the road. And I suppose the reason was why we do have some of the issues we do on our roads is because as humans, we develop bad habits and we adopt those bad habits. We're always looking for a way to cheat. And that's what's probably more devastating for our community is because some of those bad habits lead into poor decision making.
2: Yeah. And if you don't reflect and change those habits, they stick with you, right? So, you know, I think you put it a good way. We train to pass a test.
3: Yep.
2: Then we're on the roads and we're learning, you know, and gaining more experience as we do that. But, you know, very rarely is there the opportunity or people put their hand up to go back and say, you know what? I might give myself a bit of a refresher here. Mm. I'll get some fresh eyes on it. Am I doing the right thing? Am I doing the wrong thing?
3: I mean, if we look at our road toll, I believe, and I stand corrected, it might be at 188 fatalities on our road. We concentrate on those fatalities, and rightfully so, don't get me wrong, but we tend to miss the people that are critically injured in motor vehicle accidents as well. And if we look at around about, I suppose, the 1,400 or so, and again, I stand corrected, but I believe that it's around about that number, we're pretty much looking at, for every person killed on our roads, 7 are seriously injured. So those statistics are not good. And that's really about our driving culture and how we are as a community.
2: What do you reckon our driving culture is here in the West?
3: It's poor, mate. It's poor. We just adopt poor driving habits and we believe it's the norm. So there's a lot of fundamental things that we do every day that is wrong. You know, like travelling too close to the vehicle in front of us. We don't anticipate potential threats. We don't look at limit points. There's all these systems of car control that people don't understand that could actually make them better drivers and more aware drivers. So how do we get that message across to people? How do we start implementing those thought processes through our younger generation for a start to change that culture? And then also we've got an ever aging population and they're at risk. I think there'd be people out there that would have mums and dads that are getting into that older bracket and they're worried about them. They're worried about their, you know, their driving habits and if they're going to be okay. So what are we doing to try and make it better so that the people are more aware of what they're getting themselves into so that we can better equip our drivers?
2: Now, I know you've got skin in the game here and we're going to, you know, talk about what you're doing, particularly I think with some of the simulation technology that you've been able to bring in. But, you know, when you look at the levers that are there at the moment, right, there is, you know, there's cameras and fines and speed enforcement. That's a strong part of it, right? There's awareness campaigns. We've seen a lot of, you know, shock campaigns and things like that over the years. Mm-hmm. you know, at the moment, the road toll is getting progressively worse year in, year out here in WA, particularly over the last 5 or so years. Do you think there is an argument for the mandatory training, for retraining of drivers as they go through, as they get older? Would that be something that could help curb what we're seeing out on our roads?
3: I think that's probably a discussion that could possibly be had. But I think there's room for us to get started in the people that are about to hit the roads.
2: Right.
3: So even that, or even industry and, as I said to you, the older generation as well. But if we look at any high school and you drive around any high school, the amount of cars that are parked up with P plates on them, I look at that volume of new drivers that are about to enter the road and they're already past their test. So I dare say that they're already developing bad habits, or just their anticipation of threat is not there, and they're starting to become that bad culture of driving behaviours that we see on the road systems every day. We can do things right now in relation to education, and I think simulation is just one part of probably demonstrating and showing people where those threats can happen.
2: Yeah.
3: And it's impossible for us to, or people like ourselves, to go out and take people in the vehicle and drive them around and show them what could happen.
2: Mm.
3: So simulation is a part of the fact that we can do larger audiences, have them look at a bigger screen and have someone doing an exercise plus a presentation around that. And we've already done that at Churchlands High. We've already started there. So they've been a huge supporter. I believe we're going to Ocean Reef High soon to start to talk to some of the new drivers there.
2: So you've got a program with Constable Care too. So that's something new. And you brought in a simulator from overseas. What does that look like? How does that help?
3: I suppose to kick off with Soteria, we really needed that grounding and support. So the Constable Care program already has that engagement in schools, and they do a fantastic job. I suppose Ian Anstey, the CEO there, has been a huge supporter for us. And when we introduced that idea to him, he loved it. And he really thought that this is something valuable that we can utilise. The reason why the simulator is because the benefits around them, when I started to speak to the Royal Canadian Police Force that utilised those. So it got me thinking about the fact that, you know, why are we not utilising this to get critical life-saving messages across to people to better educate them so that we can start trying to reduce our road toll in some way, to have some sort of impact. From my experience and what I've been involved in over the years, especially in training frontline police officers as responding to emergency conditions, including pursuit driving and higher standards of driving, there's the basic principles that we teach those frontline police officers that can be shared to the community.
2: So there's a bit of a focus there for you with kids and school programs and Constable Care. You've got this simulator, which has come from overseas as well, which can be adapted, and use of technology in this space. Do you think that we are, you mentioned this off the top, are we training kids to pass a test rather than to drive properly?
3: Look, I think the driving instructors out there are doing the best with the time they have.
2: Sure.
3: You know, I have concerns in relation to a couple of initiatives. I suppose, you know, the more hours on the road is probably assisted and helped, but what is the quality of that time being spent on the road? I know that more hours on the road helps, but what we need to do is bring in some real quality type of training. Their safety and their decision making and hopefully what they've learned in that short period of time is going to save their life. And the reality is that it doesn't. If your age is between 17 and 27, especially as a male, you have a higher risk of being involved in a fatality on WA roads. You know, that tells you that we really need to start concentrating on that kind of age group as a starting point.
2: Yeah. We probably lack self-awareness, right? You know, everyone thinks they're a great driver. Everyone else is the problem around them. If you're driving around and you're having a listen to this, what are a couple of things that you can have a look at? What are the go-tos you think of the stuff that you see that someone having a listen can reflect on and think, all right, how am I actually driving?
3: There's an old police saying, it's IPSCA, which is information, position, speed, gears and acceleration. So there's a lot of those kind of principles that come out of it, but basically it's anticipating threats. There's this culture in WA where even on our road systems, we travel so close to the car in front of us that we're failing to see what's beyond that. So that's one thing that really stands out for me. And if you look at that as a discipline, what happens is we believe that as we travel and we follow the car in front, that real estate that sits in front of us belongs to us. So we close the gap. And then our road systems don't actually operate like that, because then we have merging members of our community that come on to the freeway and they've got no space. So by not allowing that gap, we're not allowing the free flow of traffic. And also the fact that you're pretty much handing your drive over to the car in front of you by travelling that close, because you have no ability to be able to see beyond that vehicle, especially if you're following trucks.
2: Yeah.
3: So if, you know, if you left about a 2 second rule, or a 3 second rule, it does a number of things. It opens up your limit point as far as your vision is concerned. You can road position better to anticipate potential stoppage on the freeway. And then you can prevent an accident. And the other most important thing about it is the fact is that if you do leave space, you're actually controlling the people behind you as well.
2: Yes.
3: So you're allowing them time to be able to brake and to be able to try to anticipate those types of things as well. You'll see it this afternoon while people are driving home. If we're travelling at 100 k's an hour on the road, our stopping distance, we're looking at 27.8 metres at 100 kilometres an hour of stopping distance. Mm-hmm. The balance of probabilities are you are going to be in a serious traffic accident, which probably makes up one of those statistics of serious injuries and that we end up in hospital and yeah. in a bad way. Unfortunately, those young drivers that are coming on see it and they just get forced into that type of driving behaviour on our roads, and then it just flows on to everything else within our road systems.
2: Take one lesson out of this today, just back off a little bit, 3 1,000ths, and it'd be amazing that the difference that would make. Mm-hmm. Hey, really good to have a chat to you, Steve. People can see more about what you're doing online as well with Soteria 360, as I mentioned. There's the Constable Care Program, your simulation work as well. I know you're working a lot with business, but yeah, I do think that there could be something in that regular retraining just to brush up and bring some awareness back. Good to have a chat today. Thank you so much.
3: Yeah, thanks, mate. Cheers. Appreciate it.
0: The state government have moved quite quickly and, in my view, commendably, to change the rules around providing character references when there is a sentence around a serious sexual assault. Now, in this case that's been well documented and publicised, and we've done interviews here on the station, it was first revealed in the West Australian that a fellow who's received 6 years for raping a colleague on a work trip did get some character references inexplicably from his colleagues and from some of his managers. Now, these were applied at sentencing when a magistrate or a judge considers sentencing. Dr. Alison Evans is a CEO of the Centre for Women's Safety and Wellbeing and joins us now. Hi, Dr. Alison. Good morning. Thank you for your time.
4: Oh, thanks so much for having me on.
0: What do you think about the decision by our politicians over here to change the rules around character references?
4: Oh, I don't think it will surprise you to know that we really welcome it. We've long advocated for the limit of the use of good character referencing in sentencing for sexual offences, because sentencing decisions should be based on the offence committed and the harm caused and reliable evidence before the court, not subjective accounts from friends, family members, colleagues or community members. And it's we're hoping too that the community's better understanding too that a person's public reputation has very little to do with their propensity to use sexual violence. And it's this dynamic that really makes it just entirely inappropriate for their character to be considered in sentencing in any case of sexual violence. And it, again, is just about, you know, those subjective views of an offender's family. They're not evidence-based and they shouldn't be treated as if they are a piece of the evidence that should be considered. And it can also really reinforce those harmful stereotypes about who perpetrators of sexual violence are. And, you know, we know that... It's often quite a horrifying thought, but they are ordinary people in the community where we live and work and socialise, and people can present as very well respected or well connected in their communities while causing significant harm. And also when it comes to sexual offending, grooming often extends beyond the victim to the broader community. And so that's why, you know, making character references is, it's just particularly inappropriate and like I say, unreliable.
0: Well, Alison, I know you're based here, so you probably know, you know, that Western Power is a big part of our lives and seen as a, if not a government, seen as a semi-government, institution. Does it make a difference that this I know we can talk about it because the bloke's in jail and so he should be, but does it make a difference if it happens in a workplace? So work colleagues are providing almost like work character references, aren't they, in this case, which I find inexplicable.
4: Yes, and it's actually been really quite heartening that the public reaction has been very much like yours, you know, that it is inexplicable and just has really shocked people as well. And, you know, even when I was walking the other week and this youngish sort of man came up and said, you know, that just wouldn't pass the pub test. You know, I think that people are quite horrified to know that it can reduce a sentence if a character reference is considered to be held in good stead in court. And that's really, not only that it's inappropriate, it's just so re-traumatising for the victim survivor as well, where it's unimaginable really just experiencing sexual assault in the first place, but then to feel that you're not supported through the justice process is really, it makes you feel deeply ashamed, really, because we've got a responsibility to make sure that victim survivors feel that they can report and that they will get a fair justice response. And so I think it's horrifying, you know, what we've all learned really over the last couple of weeks in terms of Western power and really, you know, that this is happening in our workplaces. But
0: yes. But
4: I think it's it has provided such an important opportunity to have this conversation and to see such a swift outcome as well in terms of the government's decision.
0: Yes, that's right. And I guess if it wasn't a government, semi-government department, Alison, you wonder if the outcome had been different. I think the Energy Minister has moved quickly, as has her colleague and in the Attorney General in Minister Butti. So, you know, if this hadn't happened at a government institution, if character reference had been provided in a community setting, you just wonder whether this would have made the public eye. I mean, I'm with you. I'm pleased that there has been a response and a quick one, but, you know, we may never have known about this if it happened in a community setting.
4: Yes, and I think that's what is so disturbing, because it can be so invisible, and as we know, it often is, and we rely, it's awful really, but look how often we have to rely on victim survivors themselves having the courage to speak out, which is incredibly difficult to do, and it can be quite shocking in terms of what it reveals.
0: Yep.
4: That's not known to people unless it's made visible in that way. And so you're quite right, I think there is a lot, you know, that remains invisible until it comes to light, as it has in this case with Western Power, or because a victim survivor has mustered up every little bit of courage, you know, she's able to find to try to prevent it from happening to others.
0: All right, Alison, thank you very much for your time this morning, and we're still waiting to see what flesh will be on the bones here in terms of what the legislation will look like, how it will work and how it will be enacted. Yes. But I appreciate your time and your thoughts this morning. Thank you.
4: Oh, thanks so much.
0: Elise Gately from the 6PR newsroom has been at the Minister's press conference, and I think Minister Whitby and Cole Blanche have launched or announced that they're launching a new police aircraft. Hello, Elise.
5: Hi, Bowie. Yeah, I'm down here in Jandakot at the police air wing. And then, it's a pretty specky Swedish-made aircraft. It's a Polaris PC-24, and it's the first of its kind for any law enforcement agency in Australia. So WA has this really special piece of equipment for the first of any police jurisdiction in Australia. And we do have the largest police jurisdiction, so it is really important for police to be able to get to the regions to deploy as soon as possible. It's going to cut travel times for them in half, and they can also fly, they've got the capability to fly through the night now. So, very special occasion today.
0: Elise, just occurred to me, and I'm not sure if this came up in the press conference, but we do know the police are having difficulty getting coppers to courts and courtroom hearings and to provide security. Is it a method of transport that can be used for that? Was that asked today?
5: Yes, I did ask that. Yeah. The question wasn't answered directly. Mm-hmm. There is no minimum amount of passengers they will need on this aircraft. Commissioner Cole Blanche was very clear that if there is a need, it will be deployed, but it is really primarily for critical incidents. So I can't really foresee this really specky piece of equipment, from what was being said, being used for that purpose, but I certainly wouldn't rule it out.
0: Yeah, well done on asking the question. So we know that remains an issue for regional courtrooms, Hayley. Elise, anything else we need to know?
5: We had a great little moment with Reese Whitby ringing a Swedish cowbell, which I think it's buy a $23.5 million jet for a 5-year lease and get a free Swedish cowbell. I wonder if Maddie will let me use that sound in my report.
0: I think she should, and I think she will, and she probably should. Elise, thank you. Thanks for reporting in. I look forward to hearing your stories in the bulletins today.
5: Thanks, Bowie.
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7: Prime Minister has departed for a week-long official trip to the United States, focusing on digital safety and international relations. Anthony Albanese will visit Apple headquarters in California to meet Executive Chairman Tim Cook, discussing new parental controls influenced by Australia's social media reforms. He'll also address world leaders at the UN General Assembly in New York, advocating for a global digital duty of care. Four Victorians have now been charged, accused of travelling to Sydney to execute hit contracts for organised crime networks. New South Wales Police extradited the group, including a 16-year-old boy, following raids in Melbourne earlier this week. They face multiple charges over two Sydney shootings and have all been refused bail to appear in court today. Gambling reform advocates say despite decades of research and experience with poker machines, governments are failing to protect people from harm. Today marks 70 years since pokies were legalised in New South Wales. Wesley Mission Chief Executive Stu Cameron says losses are still rising and twice the rate of inflation this year alone.
8: Over the 70 years since poker machines were introduced, gambling, particularly on pokies, has our state in its grip. And it's time to see that grip loosen.
7: Threats of firebombings have forced organisers of an electronic music festival to pull 5 Israeli DJs from their lineup and relocate events in New South Wales and Victoria. Police are investigating the destruction of 2 cars belonging to an event promoter in Melbourne after the group received emails threatening the attacks. The Frequency Forest Festival organisers say they're devastated by what's happened. Aussie farmers fear the decimation of local industry if we start importing American apples. The United States is the world's second largest apple producer and is pushing for them to be sold on Australian soil. General Manager of Apples and Pears Australia, Jeremy Griffith, says that Australia grows 99% of its own apples and needs to protect its biosecurity.
9: Well, the US has been trying to get apples into Australia for quite a few years now, and the risk of bringing any of those diseases into the country can have a major impact on all our orchards. When they do get into this country, they can have profound impacts. We're not clear of the government's time table, but it's a major level of concern.
7: Briefly, organisers have apologised for playing the North Korean national anthem for the South Korean men's hockey team at the Asian Games in Japan. And US President Donald Trump says he is banning CNN and 2 other media outlets from the White House because of fake news.
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7: Checking the latest sport, the Dockers have stormed home, displaying some late-game magic to defeat Sydney by 12 points in last night's preliminary final at a packed SCG. Victory means Fremantle is into the club's second grand final, taking on either Hawthorn or Brisbane. In the AFLW, North Melbourne's record-smashing winning streak is over after Hawthorn upset the reigning premiers by 7 points last night in Cairns. Spring Racing heads to Caulfield today, the Underwood Stakes, the feature race, and Canberra has beaten West Tigers 6-0 in the NRLW finals. I'm Troy Dodds.
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26: Checking your weather around the country. Sydney, sunny, a top of 28 degrees. Canberra, sunny, heading for a top of 24. In Adelaide, a sunny day and 25. In Perth, showers, a top of 20 degrees. Darwin, a mostly sunny day and 24. Brisbane, sunny and 31 degrees. In Melbourne, a mostly sunny day, top of 25. And Hobart, windy and mostly sunny and top of 20 degrees.
27: 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Millsy and Carl's mailbag.
28: You've got mail.
29: Callers, welcome here. Sean's at Tapping. Morning.
30: Hello.
29: Hello.
30: Yes, yes. I want to know why the government ridden people when there's no housing for the people who live there. If there is housing, then they can bring people. For 3 years, the Labour Party win, they never build a house. So how are they allowed to bring people when they never build one house for the first 3 years they're in government?
29: Well, I think they built some houses. To say they didn't build one is probably a little bit of a stretch, but they didn't build enough. There's no doubt about that. I mean, one of the things in this migration plan is exactly that, though. If there's not accommodation, then they'll have to relook at it. I think the opposition are doing the same. You raise a good point, though. I think a lot of people agree with you, Sean. You can't just keep bringing people on or in if they've got nowhere to live. Is that pretty well the point that you're making?
30: Yeah, that's the point. You can bring people if you know you have the accommodation. You can't squeeze the Australian out who looking for us for the past 3 years. They're the ones supposed to have the house first. I'm from the Caribbean. I've been here for a long time, and you have to have house before you bring people in.
29: Yeah.
31: Well,
29: yeah.
31: Well, the biggest problem exacerbating this is that, you know, with the appeals from the students, as we have reported this morning, there is more than 50,000 of them appealing to stay. So they've got to live somewhere while their appeal's on. Then you've got those that have essentially applied for asylum that are still going through a process, so they can stay. So you've got all of that. Then trying to get new people in, the skilled workers, to build the houses that we need, because we have a shortage of those. So it's just a whole, all of that coming together is just causing the problem we've got at the moment.
29: Yep, you're quite right. Thanks, Sean. Good on you. Thanks for listening. Now, Carl.
31: Yes.
29: The toothpaste debate.
31: Yes.
29: Jana, good morning. My dentist says not to rinse toothpaste out as well. So therefore, she's heard that as well. In regards to brushing your teeth, you had a dentist on your show some time ago who told us, and since I heard that I always brush and then I just spit, I do not wash my mouth out. That's from Kyle. There you go. While accidentally swallowing a tiny amount during brushing is completely harmless, intentionally or repeatedly swallowing toothpaste can lead to health complications, according to someone who doesn't provide any name. And John says, toothpaste should not be swallowed. Did Carl just say you don't waste water if you clean your teeth in the shower? You did say that, didn't you?
31: Yeah.
29: You're wasting more water by actually doing that. You know,
31: No, you're not. Multitasking.
29: Hey?
31: Multitasking. You got two hands.
29: Well, yeah.
31: Yeah. AI says you should not swallow toothpaste during a normal routine. So that's what it says, Dr. Google. Stomach upset. Ingesting toothpaste can irritate your stomach, can cause mild gastroenteral symptoms like nausea, stomach pain, vomiting or diarrhea.
29: Right. Well, this is a dentist who's telling us not to rinse. So just spit out the excess.
31: Well, so this is the chest. The last time I went to the dentist, right, they did a clean on my teeth.
29: Mm-hmm.
31: Nothing, no work, just a clean.
29: Yeah.
31: Okay. And then we spat out with water and then they get the fluoride at the end.
29: Yep.
31: And then they put that in your mouth and then they get put in the mouth guard with the fluoride in it and then they pull it off after a couple of minutes and then they say rinse your mouth.
29: Yeah. Well, that's totally different to toothpaste.
31: Is it?
29: Yeah. Yeah. That's
31: fluoride. What's in toothpaste? Why do you clean your teeth?
29: Right. But not.
31: So it's the same stuff.
29: And other good stuff. Anyway, look, I'm not a dentist. I'm not defending it. I'm just reporting it. Paul says, I can't remember the details, but I have a vague recollection that John Howard offered Australians a cash windfall if he was to win a particular election. This is on the back of Donald Trump yesterday announcing that if they can keep control of both houses of parliament over there, he will give every adult $5,000.
31: At a cost of $1.3
29: trillion? Trillion. Yeah. Seriously, would that make you vote for this bloke?
31: Me?
29: Yeah.
31: Well, what do they do for us, the government? And you get $5,000. So probably yes.
29: Right.
31: I mean, if our government said, I'll give you $5,000 tomorrow, I'll just take the $5,000.
29: Right.
31: Because they do nothing anyway. It doesn't matter who you, well, if you think about how we're going in this country and you look at the things that affect us in everyday life and what we get for value, I mean, where's the argument? 133882. Is there any argument that you can give me? Or you just take the 5,000? Because if nothing else changes, if I'm paying all my taxes and all the other things and nothing changes under the system, which we're now all living under that system, and they offer me $5,000, I'm taking the $5,000.
29: Right, okay. Fair enough. Well, you'd be one of Donald Trump's great fans then. John says, boys, quick question. Why do you take calls in the mailbag? A call is not mail. I'm confused. Well, it's all forms of communication. We just call it, you've got
31: electronic mail. Communication is classified as mail.
29: Yeah, but electronic as a phone call is different to a message. You know, you're reading out text messages or you're reading out emails, which you're about
31: Very
29: to do.
31: Very true. Let's go then. Hi, guys. Love the show. How long do you put up with the constant lies from this Prime Minister? Here we go. The litany of lies have been constant from the time that he was trying to be elected, with the $275 off our power bills to yesterday when he misled Parliament over the $6 million migrants grant $6 million grant, not migrant, leave that out, to the Marrickville golf course. This disgusting so-called leader and his equally disgusting government is running our country into the ground. There was a time when you misled Parliament that it was a sackable offence. It's time for all Australians to stand up as one and demand an election now before this country is lost, and for mainstream media to take their position seriously and demand the same before it's too late.
29: Okay, strong words from Ian. Now, Tame Impala said no more photos or autographs from me, and what did Greg send us?
31: A picture of
29: him with Tame Impala.
31: Yeah. Oh,
29: that's cool. That is cool. That's a good photo. Isn't he like the captain of the Fremantle Dockers?
0: They're good mates.
29: Are they really?
0: Yeah. Okay, well,
29: maybe they're brothers.
0: I wonder if he can have a photo with
29: their brothers. Why, because of their hair?
1: I think he performed at his bachelor party or something.
29: Really?
1: Yeah, that's good, mate.
0: Well done, Seth.
31: Rolling Stone, Shez says, does he, Tame Impala, realise the more he signs, the less that they will be valued? Most of Geelong football team, says Sarah.
0: She's got those in her collection. Yeah. Eddie Vedder from Pearl Jam, Bono from U2, Brian May from Queen, and Roger Taylor also from Queen. John Travolta on a Pulp Fiction poster. That'd be cool. Like that. I've got Dr. Harry Cooper and Shannon Knoll. I have a few of Shannon Knoll, but when my youngest daughter was little, she ripped his book and signature. I was still heartbroken. I wonder why she did that, Alice. Jeremy forgot the autographs, but I've ripped a few
31: spliffs.
0: Can I read that?
31: Yeah, well, you just did.
0: Right.
31: That's what I did.
0: with some legends over the years and had some great chats in the process.
31: Do you know what a spliff is?
0: Yes, I do.
31: Okay, good.
0: Yes.
31: Caron.
0: Caron. I've never seen anyone spell Caron. K-A-R-R-O-N.
31: That's right.
0: Karen.
31: Karen.
0: So
31: just say Karen, mate.
0: But she obviously doesn't want to be called Karen because of the image of Karen, so she's changed her name to Caron. Or her name was always that. So anyway, attach our pics of the memorabilia, which has the 1992 term on a close-up of Carl Langdon's signed card. And so when the mailbag was opened for the first time this morning, dear listener, and Carl saw a photo of himself, what was the reaction, Seb?
31: Well, I said you would mention it.
0: Big old smile. A big smile.
31: I said you would mention it.
0: Look at me.
31: Went red. Of course you have.
0: Look at my muscles. Man, look at your arms. Show us your arms. Take your jumper off and show us your arms today.
31: No,
0: I want to do a comparison.
31: I haven't been to the gym since I was 27.
0: So what happens when all that muscle that you had, like you had massive shoulders.
31: If you don't go to the gym, then just muscle.
0: It dissipates, does it?
31: Yeah.
0: Does it turn into fat?
31: Well, not fat.
0: Have you got tucked up arms? Can you show me?
31: It's just not toned.
0: Show us your arms, please.
31: No.
0: Why not?
31: What do you want to see?
0: I want to see. So this is, he's got, he was in good shape, wasn't he?
1: Yeah, he was there.
0: So then you look at,
1: is that Carl?
0: And then you look at, yeah, but you do look good. Were you using steroids? Okay. So that's just pathetic.
1: Pasty is blinding me.
0: Yeah. He has got a bit of tuck shop arm. You've got a bit of tuck shop arm.
31: You're talking about tuck shop arms.
0: He's got a bit of tuck shop arm.
31: Mate, you look like you own the tuck shop.
1: Look at that. My nan has bigger muscles.
0: Well, I'll tell you what. That's a lovely photo anyway.
31: Thanks.
0: Carl, good on you. And well done to Caron with the ON for sending it in.
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10: Brian sent us a text and he reckons that we talked to Peter Ford in a pre-recorded way. 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

0: So when you're talking about Ed Sheeran, you never made any mention about Free Palestine and the fact that others then jumped on the bandwagon and said, yes, Ed Sheeran was wrong. But do you have an opinion on that, Pete?
1: Oh, I'm not sure. What about, I'm not sure what I've done wrong. I've just tried and tell all sides of the story. But no, I mean, the Ed Sheeran show seems like it's going on Saturday night because, you know, as we know, all of his support acts, even his own band, have dropped out. But he is lucky enough that he's one of those performers, very, very few performers, who can go on stage just with his, like, a loop pedal and do his show solo. So he'll be fine.
2: Yeah, I see him just ad hoc in a street half the time, 40, just doing stuff for his fans. So he's awesome. He's an awesome entertainer. So there is plenty more coming out of the Earl Spencer book. A few more shocks.
1: Well, a lot. And, of course, we've only seen two chapters so far. It doesn't actually hit the streets until next week. So the things that are making news now are simply out of the two chapters that the Daily Mail have so far been able to show to get the hype going. And so what's happened today is that Earl Spencer has said that after Diana had died, Prince Charles was kind of giddy with excitement, and it was like he'd won the lottery. And when Diana went to him and said, I'm getting a divorce, she said, I do believe Prince Charles is in love with his valet, who is a male. And what he's saying is that, according to Diana, see, this is the problem. Everything he's saying, nothing can be verified. It may be that he's telling the truth. I don't know. But that's the whole point. It's all unverifiable. So you can say whatever you want. So now you've got Prince Charles may have been having an affair with his male valet. It's all very tawdry stuff, 29 years down the track. And to say that he was giddy with excitement, well, for people who were there and people who followed it closely, it was actually Prince Charles, as he was at the time, who was really pushing for Diana to have something very close to being a state funeral without it being a state funeral. Because the older members of the royal family, and let's not beat around the bush, Queen Elizabeth didn't want that. And technically, Diana didn't deserve it. She, you know, didn't deserve it in a legal sense, but because she had very much the hearts of the people, they believed it was the right thing to give that to her. So Charles was the one who really pushed for that to happen.
0: Mm. Now, the Today Show, you said, was changing to what? You got some inside info?
1: Well, it's not inside. I mean, they've made it public now. And as we know, yesterday, they officially announced the new hosts, who very safe bet in Tom Stytford and Sylvia Jeffries. They're currently hosting it anyway. But I mentioned yesterday about how they were teasing this new kind of thing they were going to introduce. And basically what it is, advertorial segments and advertising and product placement in the Today Show. Now, it's going to take various forms, apparently, where there will be your standard advertorial segments, but the indicators are that Tom Stytford and Sylvia will be doing that themselves. Now, normally, you kind of have that line of delineation between what journalists are doing and, you know, then you have the spruikers come on and do the ads. And also seems to be some suggestion whereby if you're watching it and you say, oh, I like Tom Stytford's tie today, you can click on something and buy it, that sort of thing. So it's odd. They probably, if they can make it work, they might make a lot of money out of it. But, I mean, there is already very subtle advertising and advertorial stuff in both the Today Show and Sunrise. You know, different segments are sponsored by different people, weather segments, people pay to be on those weather segments, all that kind of stuff. But this is going to be a lot more blatant. So it's upset some people. I mean, you know, these are changing times, and it's better the show stays on air than doesn't.
0: Hey, Peter, just to prove to Brian that you are alive, say goodbye to Brian.
1: Brian. Hello, Brian. And yes, absolutely 100% live. Currently looking out in Los Angeles, where it's a beautiful late afternoon, and it's Thursday afternoon here, back in Melbourne on Monday.
0: Okay, thanks, Pete. Good on you. Peter Ford there. And back to Melbourne.
2: How come the technology works? He's in Los Angeles, right? How come the technology works better there than it works when you drive through the hills here in Perth?
0: Don't know, mate.
2: Seriously. It's America.
0: They've got a good president, haven't they? 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
1: World Orienteering Day today, which reminds me of when you've got lost. Like if you and, you know, your family are going away and you're the guy that's going to get, but you know that you're lost, would you admit I'm lost, or would you try and work your way through it?
2: No, I'll try and work my way through it. I mean, you know, like I was lucky enough to do orienteering back in my cadet days at school, and so we had to navigate out of some tricky little situations, going away in camps and things of that nature, and worked with the SAS. We worked down in some of the military camps down in the southwest.
1: So probably not so much orienteering with a compass, and that's a skill in itself. I just mean when you jump in your car and you listen to the Google Map, person and the Google Map person
2: takes you to a dead end,
1: takes you to places that you wouldn't believe you were going, but you don't want to admit that you're lost, even though you know you're lost. Have you been in that situation? And we've got that voucher to the Exchange Hotel. You've been with someone, you know that they, you know they're lost, but they won't admit that they're lost, and they keep pushing on. I went out one day. I was going to the Northern Races, and the bloke that was driving, I won't name his name.
2: Yes,
1: he said, "I've got a shortcut." I said, "Oh, really?" And we're on the bypass road, right? So there's a road that you go down, and you go down past the petrol station and you're at the track. He went past that and he was heading towards Meckering. And he said, "Oh yeah, there's a turn off up here. It's quicker." I'm thinking to myself, this can't be quicker. But I thought, I'm not driving, so I can't, you know, make comment on that. Anyway, we were nearly at Meckering and I said, "Mate, I don't know what you're doing, but there's no way in the world this is a shortcut to the Northern Races."
2: Right.
1: And he said, "Eventually, yeah, I think I'm lost."
2: Oh.
1: I said, "I told you where to turn yonks ago." Anyway, cut a long story short.
2: Got there halfway through the day.
1: We finally got there, and I think we got there about 5 minutes before the first. And why he went to Meckering for a shortcut is beyond me. But it happens. It's like when you're in the city. It happened to us when we were away on holidays. And you know those maps where you go and you say, from this direction to that direction, and you're following your phone. You see people all the time. You know they're tourists. And they're going in a completely different direction, but the map looks like you're going in the right direction and you're getting further and further lost. That's where I'd like you to take us today. When have you got lost? Who got you lost? Was it you who didn't have enough, you know, ability to admit, "Mate, I've got this wrong"?
2: Do you reckon there's any chance my wife's listening?
1: There's a high probability, Carl.
2: So my... Well,
1: but there is that book, In Your Defence.
2: Yeah.
1: What is it? Women Can't Read Maps?
2: Well...
1: What is it? Men are from Mars and women can't read maps?
2: So, this has happened, right? So M is out at Narragansett. And Mel goes out on her own and she, was using her maps. But then guess what happened once she got close to Narragansett? The maps thing went off.
1: Oh no.
2: Right. So the last one shows a road, which is basically near where the Narragansett is, but it takes you to a back gate. And for anyone that's familiar with the Narragansett Agricultural College, there's this back gate where you can't access it that way. Whilst it is right at the top of the property, because fairly big joint, right?
1: Yeah,
2: and then with all the paddocks and everything. Anyway, it's dark and now she's lost. She doesn't know where to go and can't get into technology. It didn't end well. Well, it did end well eventually, but it was a tense time.
1: Right.
2: That's all I'll say.
1: First time I took Tricia out on a date, we went to the Collie Races.
2: Yeah.
1: And then we went to the Harvey Trot.
2: What? Something different?
1: Yeah, and then I said, let's go and have dinner in Mandurah. I finished up running into this dead end, thinking I knew where I was going, and she thought I was an ex-murderer. As it turned out, I wasn't.
2: Well, let's get some people's stories, because we can't win the prize. We've told a couple of hours. Damien's in Stoneville. Morning, Damo.
3: Morning, boys. Mate, mine was years and years ago when we went to Atlantis, Sun City, with Dad and a couple of brothers and sisters. And we were coming out and the T-junction to get onto the main road was packed, like it was backed up for ages. So my old man went and chucked a left, went down one of the side streets. He was aiming to try and go to the back way, back through middle and up into the hills, through the where the maze is. So he was driving for a while. We said to him, "I think we've missed the turn." All of a sudden it changed to a dirt road, and we just about had him convinced that he was lost. And then it changed to back to a sealed road, and we passed someone, and he said, "See, I told you, I know where I'm going. An hour later, or roughly an hour later, we passed a sign that said, "Welcome to Yanship Sun City." We'd basically done a big loop and ended up back where that T-junction was, and there wasn't a car in sight.
1: I put my hand up. That happened to me once, trying to get to Southern Cross. and I finished up in Coolin after driving around in squares for a while. So it does happen. Consult others would be the best advice. Thanks, Damo. Katrina is in Belmont. Morning.
4: Morning. So I am the one that believed that I wasn't lost. I had a six-berth camper. I'm the organiser, and we're off to Meekatharra for the night. We stop in at Woburn for food. Not only do I scrape the side of the camper, I turn left and end up heading up to Yalgoo, convinced I'm on the right road. We run out of petrol, 80 k's out of town. And yes. So pick plate on the side of the road while we waited for roadside assistance because I turned left at Woburn.
1: It happens. It happens. You know what? Even when you're following maps, I found this in Melbourne the other day. We were coming back from Warrnambool, Carl, and we were trying to get back to the city. Mm-hmm. But it took us on a road. It took us on a route where there were, you didn't go through any towns. So you didn't go through any petrol stations. And we were running short of gas. And I thought we were going to leave. We were going to lose power as well because we had none. Anyway, we finally found this small joint that we got some petrol from, but it happens. So be warned about that trick.
2: And let's go to Dave, who's in Perth. G'day, Dave.
5: Yeah, good morning. Look, we're in Kununurra, and we were on our way to the Pump House restaurant, which is only a couple of k's out of town. The only person that was sober in the car was the driver, thankfully, and put Google Maps in. It took us down a couple of gravel tracks. And the gravel tracks started to go down into a bit of a depression, and only at the last minute did I see what was very clear water running across the road, and we were about to drive into the river. We actually had driven down a boat ramp and stopped just at the river. So the next morning, we actually went back to see where we'd gone, and very clearly, when it wasn't dark and we didn't follow Google, we were going down a boat ramp. So that was a very close call.
1: Gee, you're not wrong. There's crocs in those waters too.
5: There certainly is.
1: Yeah. Wow. I know exactly where you are. It's a beautiful spot.
2: So the taxi, is it a taxi driver, you said?
1: No, the sober driver.
2: Yeah,
1: so
2: I know.
1: Possibly sober.
2: Right.
1: Yeah. It happens, particularly when you're in dark areas.
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12: Okay, let's go to the calls. Got plenty of them. We've only got a little bit of time left, so let's roll through as many as we can. Tell us your lost stories, and Pete in Belldivers is going to be first in this segment. G'day, Pete.
13: Hey, boys, how you going? I went a few years ago on a shutdown to Tasmania, and we got picked up in the centre of Tasmania, roughly by a representative of the company who was going to be working with us. He looked a bit inebriated already. He'd flown in from Melbourne. And we took off in this high ice. It was about 12 of us, I suppose, or something like that. And we ended up first of all, he said we better stop for a toilet break, and it was a bottle shop. And then we all bought a six-pack each and a few more, and then got in. And then we carried on. And we should be heading towards Rosebery, but we weren't. We were going the other way. Then we ended up, we went down this mountain track for 2 kilometres, and we got to a farm gate. He said, it's just through the gate and on the other side. So we couldn't even open it. So we had to back up, and we kicked him out and made somebody else drive. And what should have taken us 4 hours took us 7.5. And what was even worse was that he was just pissed. And what was even worse was next morning, the company rep from the mine was there when they opened the van up, and he's standing there, and all the cans of stuff he's come pouring out of the side of it. The ice.
1: God, I hope he didn't breathalyze you, Pete. It sounds like a trip from hell. That book, by the way, is Why Men Don't Listen and Women Can't Read Maps, but it was before Google Maps. Thanks, Lou.
12: 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G'day, Rob.
14: Carl, Millsy, how you going? Robbie? Just a quick one. It's always daunting when you travel overseas and drive, and a couple of years ago, used the old Google Maps, drove from New York City down to South Carolina, got there well, easy, but coming back, I just set the same route, and it ended up taking us through Washington, D.C., where I absolutely shat myself, because I thought, this doesn't look familiar on the way down there, and it put an extra like hour on the trip. So it was quite daunting, actually, especially when you've got to drive on the opposite side of the road and so forth. But eventually got back to NYC, it was all good.
1: Well done, mate. Excellent. My late mother-in-law, she finished up in the middle of China. She had no intentions of going to China, but she was in China. Mm-hmm. Till this day, I don't know how she got there.
12: Oh.
1: She was on foot.
12: Oh.
1: So how she finished up in the middle of China, I don't know.
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5: 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On Perth 6PR.
6: Do you reckon we can find anyone that would ring up and say, I got expelled?
7: Yeah, I reckon you'd be able to find some
6: I got
7: some
6: expelled
7: people.
6: From school.
7: I got caned.
6: Yeah, we all got caned.
7: Well,
6: back
7: hang
6: in the day.
7: On. Not
6: back
7: everybody
6: in the day.
7: Probably got caned.
6: I got caned.
7: What did you get caned for?
6: Oh, every day I got caned.
7: Yeah, what
6: really?
7: For?
6: Oh, not knowing 99s or 81.
7: Oh, really?
6: Yeah, for you not got, being able to spell.
7: You got caned for that?
6: Report, yeah.
7: R-E-P-O-R-T. How old were you?
6: Year three.
7: And where you were at school?
6: At Aquinas
7: in year three. Yeah. You were getting the cane for that.
6: Mate, if you didn't get the right. Yeah, mate, we were
8: medieval.
6: We're British.
7: Cut it out. You made that up. Sure.
6: I have not. Have not.
7: All right.
6: No,
7: well.
6: Anyway, I didn't get expelled, but I'd love to hear from someone that did. Adam Voigt's about to join us. He's a former principal and founder of Real Schools, a top private school in the eastern states, has banned YouTube. And there's been a surge in number of WA students being expelled from school as well. Morning, Adam.
9: Morning, guys.
6: What's wrong with YouTube?
9: It's one of those. What Tintin found is that when they decided to move on it is that of the time that the kids were spending at school on screens, only about 10% of it had anything to do with educational value. And the biggest chunk of the 90% was kids who were basically getting sucked into the YouTube vortex. And so that's why they're saying, okay, there might be some educational stuff on YouTube that's of value, but I reckon we've all kind of watched a YouTube video and then found ourselves sucked in by one of the smartest algorithms in the world, which kind of gives you something else that you're probably interested in, and you've lost an hour of your life, and that's kind of what's happening to kids at school. So there are schools around the place going, you know, I'm not quite sure that the return on investment of having YouTube available is stacking up.
6: Right, okay. So let's go to the expelled examples. Is that because schools are saying, well, we don't want to tolerate this behaviour anymore, you can move on, go someone else, not our problem?
9: Look, there's probably a little bit of that, and you know, I think schools are trying really hard to hold a firm line and to have really high expectations of their kids, but I think there's something a bit deeper about like what the cause is and also what the impact is. So the cause is kind of tells us that we've got a situation where the new breed of young people, school's just not working for them. And we got this last week when the PISA results were released, and we all kind of lost our minds a little bit over the reading and the maths data. But the sense of belonging stuff is really concerning for me. We've got, you know, 67% of our kids compared to 90% in Japan say that they feel that they belong at school, that school's a good place for them. And so we're getting these kids who are, you know, disengaged from school and are behaving poorly. But the response when we just go with expulsion is that we end up kicking the can down the road. You know, kids who are who were involved in juvenile diversion are horribly overrepresented as kids who were expelled or suspended from school. So we're kind of going to get all in on this and build cultures where it works. And there are plenty of examples of WA in schools that are getting that right.
6: I reckon we are, as a state, forcing children to stay at school that should not be at school. I mean, back in the day, and you remember this, Adam, people would go down maybe a trade route and they were prepared to kick it out until the end of the junior or year 10, as it's called these days, and then they'd move on and they'd do a trade. And these days it seems that children are being kept in school that don't want to be there, and no wonder they don't have a fond reaction with school.
9: Yeah. Well, we've got obsessed with credentialing them, haven't we? Yeah, we've got to the point where if you haven't got a year 12, apparently, that your life's going to, your life's going to end.
6: Correct.
9: It's completely untrue. And actually, like in a big picture, it doesn't really help because the jobs of the world are increasingly being created by a smaller number of crazy billionaires. So what we actually want is not for them to go out in the world and just do a job that someone else has designed, but actually go and forge new frontiers and follow these new pathways out there. And and part of the things that we know are the jobs that are going to be relevant on the other side of a big AI interruption are human things. It is our teachers. It is our nurses. Nobody's going to want a robot looking after their three-year-old or their 90-year-old nana. It's the jobs that actually require us to be good at being good people in each other's company. And so that's what I see, like, in WA. Schools like Mount Lawley Primary School who've reduced their student suspensions by factors of about 80% over 2 years. You go, okay, these guys are doing something right, and they're actually training young people to be decent people who make better decisions for themselves.
7: So what's your advice then to the WA schools? Because, look, we've seen a surge here, and I think we've got principals that have got sick of the behaviour and the treatment and the way that their teachers have been treated and the lack of discipline. There was, kids all roaming around on tables on their desks not too long ago, which came out of Western Australia, Adam. What do we want to see done with kids like that and with teachers and principals that are in schools where students are behaving like that?
9: Yeah, look, I'm heartened by the direction that WA is walking at the moment. They don't typically go just for the short-term fix, which I think is really great. They understand that unpicking this problem of kind of who our young people are, and I don't know about you, but I've sort of looked at young people these days and I go, gee, there's something a bit weird about these guys. Kids are built differently, and I reckon all of us have gone, had conversations, we've gone, I'm glad I wasn't raised with a mobile phone and with social media in the hand as well. They grow differently as a result. And so what we need to do is to support our schools to start to build cultures for cater for kids as they are. And that requires a bit of rethinking the problem, looking at it from a different direction, because, like I said, there are templates out there for schools that are building young people who are becoming more responsible. I think about schools like Kalgoorlie Boulder in WA that have done a terrific job of being able to say, we're actually going to handle this problem differently. They're getting better results. They've got a spike in enrollment. Their suspensions are going down. And it's because they're focusing on the job of a school, which is to build decent people for tomorrow, not necessarily kids who've got a certificate.
6: That's the key. Decent people for tomorrow. And school's not for everyone. Adam, really interesting comments you made there. We appreciate your contribution.
9: My pleasure, guys. Thank you.
6: Adam Voigt there, former principal and founder of Rural Schools. Now, we're asking for people that have been expelled in their life.
7: Yes.
6: And whether it had an impact on them. Who did we find?
7: We've got Steve in Netherlands, who looks like that he may have been expelled. G'day, Steve.
8: Good morning, guys.
7: What did you do?
8: A couple of mates and I borrowed my dad's Land Cruiser. I had a license to drive it at the year 12 at school, at the Upper Cross High School. And we decided we were a little bit bored in the lead up to exams, so we went and flower bombed Penrose Ladies College at lunchtime. And then we went round and flower bombed Kent Street.
7: And so you got expelled after being exposed. How'd you get caught?
8: I think we got dobbed in, to be honest, and never found out who. But next morning at school, they called a special assembly, and my best mate and I got expelled.
7: Right. And so you turned out all right, Steve?
8: Yeah, that was a few years ago, and I'm retired now, but I don't think it affected me. Fortunately, a bit of sweet talking from our parents got us back into school in time to sit our exams.
7: Good on you, mate. Thanks for telling your story. As we head to Darren in Cardup, he may have been expelled. Have you, Darren?
10: No, not expelled, mate. But what I'm saying is that this business of a school, my boy's 15, I've emailed the school stating he's not coming back next year. Now, all his mates are saying, oh, you're going to be a bum, you're going to be a loser, because the school, the propaganda with the school saying it is wrong to leave at 15. I've virtually got him a good job with a computer company, but apparently he's not going to do well in life because he didn't finish year 12. He doesn't not like bit, school anymore. Yeah. Too much crap going on there with all this social media stuff.
6: There'd be a lot of people that have been expelled have made successful lives, so I don't kind of subscribe to that either. Thanks, Darren. Good on you.
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1: It's 16 degrees at 5 o'clock. Good morning. I'm Elise Gately. All beaches in the city of Joondalup remained closed this morning after a fatal shark attack off Sorrento Beach. A man was attacked around 50 metres offshore yesterday morning as he swam with a friend. Local resident Richard says the beach had shark mitigation measures in the past, but they were taken away.
2: We did have a shark net here for a couple of years, maybe longer, but it was costly to maintain, and I believe that was the reason why it was taken away in the end. So maybe it's time to put it back.
1: The beaches will remain closed until at least midday, when city officers will assess the situation. The Fisheries Minister has authorised the catching and killing of the shark, and drum lines have been set. WA has recorded its sixth case of meningococcal disease, compared with 13 for all of last year. The patient is a child who's recovering in hospital. WA Health encourages vaccination against meningococcal disease. The vaccines are free for eligible West Australians. The Federal Opposition will hand down a plan to lift education standards today, including by cutting back on screen use and improving discipline in schools. The Coalition is promising in government it would make the curriculum shorter, more clear and usable. Shadow Education Minister Julian Lesser says the plan would restore excellence in Australian schools.
3: We will do root and branch reform of the curriculum. We will back principals and teachers to enforce behaviour standards. We will make it simpler to become a teacher and set national standards on AI use and screens in classrooms to ensure they're only used when there's a clear academic purpose.
1: WA's Peak Nursing Union has warned of impending strike action after it was told that nurse to and midwife to patient ratios due to be implemented by the state government this month have been postponed. The proposed rollout was scheduled to be in place by Monday. The Australian Nursing and Midwifery Federation says it was recently told the implementation had been rescheduled. Singapore Airlines has been crowned the world's best carrier at this year's World Airline Awards. It breaks a two-year streak held by Qatar Airways, while Qantas climbed two spots to 12th overall, securing the title for best airline in Australia and the Pacific. In finance, the ASX 200 finished the week down 0.1%. The Australian dollar is buying 71.3 US cents.
0: With the 6PR app, you have the power of 6PR in the palm of your hand. So add it to your phone now. Perth's 6PR.
1: Fremantle are into the grand final after a historic come-from-behind win to take down Sydney. Dame Metham reports.
4: Despite a hot start from the Dockers, the Swans looked to be in complete control for much of the first three quarters, at one point pushing out to a 28-point lead. A Hayden Young goal on the stroke of three-quarter time gave the visitors a glimmer of hope heading into the final change. Fremantle clicked into gear in a final turn blitz as Shea Bolton and Isaiah Dudley came to life before Mason Cox put the icing on the cake with a big pack mark and goal. The visitors piling on 5-0 to eventually claim the win, 83-71, and send them into the club's second ever grand final appearance. Dame FM, Perth.
1: Socceroos coach Tony Popovic has revealed his 26-man squad for this month's international friendlies with Brazil. Queenslanders Lucas Harrington, Aidan O'Neill and Ellie Adams have all been called up to the side. Popovic says he's excited to see Harrington back after his strong start for Hull City.
5: The boy's just turned 19, I believe. He's showing great maturity in the Premier League, and I'm sure he has a bright future.
1: The Socceroos will take on Brazil in Townsville next Friday before playing in Brisbane 4 days later. That's the latest news and sport.
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5: Showers today until early afternoon with a top of 20 degrees, but the UV is still set to be high between 9am and just after 3pm. A shower or two tomorrow and 21 degrees. Right now it is 16 degrees. More news at 6 o'clock on Perth 6PR.
6: Cause I've fished everywhere, man. I've fished everywhere, man. Up beaches, boats and piers, man. I'm in up to my ears, man. With handline rods and spears, man. Yes, I've fished everywhere. I caught emperors, kingfish, skipjack, queenfish, red-eye, nanogai, blue cod, greenfish, garfish, grouper, grunter, wrasse, sergeant, vegas, sharks and bass, barramundi, yellowtail, sole and flounder, king-size snapper, 30-pounder.
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7: Oh, yes, good morning and welcome to the Boat Diving Fishing Show here this Saturday, the 19th of September. Great to be back after a little bit of time on leave, and thanks for those that Brucey Welsh and Chrissy Morrissey that filled in whilst I was away. Plenty to cover today on the show, and obviously with the events that happened yesterday at Sorrento Beach. Interested to hear your thoughts whilst we dig deep into some of the mitigating circumstances. I've got an opinion on it, which I'll cover later on in the program, or as we go on the program, but wouldn't mind your thoughts and opinions, and that's what this show's all about. We've got our good guest, Andrew Beer. He's going to join us on the program later on. He's the Deep Earths Freshwater Agriculture Research Scientist. We've got the Trout Festival between the 3rd and the 11th of October. So we're going to change tack because we speak a lot about saltwater angling and fishing and all things species. But we've got the 5th Southern Forest Trout Festival in Pemberton. So it's the 10th, the 10th Trout Fest in Waroona and the 5th Southern Forest Trout Festival in Pemberton. That's what we're celebrating. So I know our freshwater anglers, I think there's over 9,000, up to 10,000 license holders for that. So it's great fun, different type of fishing, fly fishing. So 133-882 or 0487-999-882. It would be remiss of me not to mention, I know it is a fishing show, but well done Fremantle supporters. You're waking up this morning knowing that your team, your beloved team, is into the 2026 Grand Final, their second one in the club's history and their first since 2013. What an epic performance. So many storylines, but when I review the game, which I did last night, when I look back now, it was just guts, determination and great belief. Is this what this side has had this year? When they've faced a little bit of adversity, they've stood up in big, big moments. So enjoy today and enjoy the week. It is a special week, especially when your team is participating. This one's for the fans. The scenes in Fremantle last night were absolutely spectacular. So well done, but there is one more job to be done. So we look forward to Fremantle participating, and they wait for the outcome of this evening's first preliminary final, which is strange. That's what they call it, the first one, but it's the second one. Don't ask me. I just read the fine print, which I'll be broadcasting with the team here on 882 6PR later on today. So tune in from 3 o'clock. We've got a big day. We've got, obviously, big day here on this program. We've got Saturday morning the sports with Brad Hardy and Adam Papalia. I'm sure they're going to dive deep into the analysis of post-match Fremantle's great, courageous victory, one of their great victories in their football club. Had to go away from home after a horrid start in the first qualifying final to come back the way they have. It's been fantastic. Anyhow, I've got a fish quiz today, and let's get back into fishing because that's what the program's all about. But What fish is characterized by its long body and ability to glide above water? What fish is characterized by its long body and ability to glide above the water? 133-882 or 0487-999-882. Join us on the SMS line. And we're going to speak to someone from the Bureau of Meteorology, as we always do, but I did get this last night that SeaLink has cancelled all its Rottnest Island services for Saturday the 19th of September because of the forecast ocean and weather conditions. So this backs up from the Bureau of Meteorology's forecast, and potentially building swells up to 4 meter swell. So strong winds reaching up to 30 knots. So if you're heading out, I'm thinking of heading out in the water tomorrow, because it drops considerably to, very, very light westerly winds tomorrow morning, but I will be using and following my weather apps. Make sure you get your weather apps because, the predicted wind that we got today, I'd be staying indoors. Yes, 133-882 or 0487-999-882. I will be speaking, as I said, to Andrew Beer, from DPIRT's Freshwater Agriculture Research Scientist. Yes, we got the 10th Trout Fest, in Waroona, and the 5th Southern Forest Trout Festival in Pemberton. That's between the 3rd and the 11th of October. You can go online on the Depot website and find out all about the Trout Fest. And about 20,000 trouts are already released in the water. And there's about 10,000 more still to come. So they put these yearlings in a hatchet environment. And so we'll be speaking. I won't say too much more because I'm stealing Andrew Beer's thunder on that. I've got a clear commitment, but yes, I've got the lines already firing up here. So my fish quiz is here on an 8826BR. What fish is characterised by its long body and ability to glide above the water? Colin Freo supporters, give us a call and let us know if you're heading out this weekend. And one other thing before we do go to the commercial break, maybe Chrissy can and when she comes in on after 6 o'clock. I know it's going to be gardening, but we have to do something about these airline prices. It's ridiculous. I mean, it's absolutely gouging. I jumped on last night on next Thursday. It's something like $1,800 one way. Man, you can go to London for that and back, I think. So, anyhow, that's another topic that we're going to talk about. If you want to recall about the shark mitigating program, and obviously the Minister Jackie Jarvis made an announcement yesterday to catch and kill that shark. There's a lot of controversy about that as well. Join us here on the Boat Diving Fishing Show.
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7: Ah, yes, welcome back to the Boat Diving Fishing Show this Saturday, the 19th of September. A lot of happy Fremantle supporters on the SMS line. They're up and about. I don't think they're gone asleep. I think they're booking flights and accommodation and so forth. Like I said, enjoy the week. It's a great week. It's hard to get there and soak it up. You deserve it, and they've been the best team all year. Morning, Jacko and team. Hope your holiday went well. Dean Cox and his team can hold their heads up high. Eight players out, Gallant in defeat. And her answer to my fish quiz is a needlefish. Lisa from Allenbrook. No, Lisa, it's not. It's not a needlefish. I went an early one because it's one of my favourite fish. And I'll tell you why. I've never caught it. I'm never going to go try and catch it. But there's something spectacular about it. And it's particularly when you're travelling in your boat and you see it. Maybe I've given it away, but it's pretty easy. What fish is characterized by its long body and ability to glide above water? 133-882 or 0487-999-882. I might go to Chris from Bayswater. Good morning, Chris.
13: Yeah, morning, Jack.
7: How are you?
13: Pretty good. Yeah, pretty good. Bit tired from last night, but yeah, good.
7: What was last night?
13: Dockers.
7: Well done. How are you feeling? How are you feeling, Chris?
13: I left the pub at half time because I had my doubts.
7: Chris, no, you missed the best part. But obviously, surely you saw the last quarter somewhere.
13: I seen the last quarter. The voice went in the last quarter. It was terrific. Yeah.
7: Yeah, it was a real gutsy win, wasn't it?
13: James Brayshaw said, "Yeah," but Doug kicked the goal. James Brayshaw said, "Yeah, game over."
7: It was.
13: The timing was fantastic.
7: They left it a bit late. Let's hope they don't leave that late next week for Fremantle supporters and for yourself, mate. But
13: happy day.
7: Where are you going to watch it next week?
13: Just make sure you stay this time.
7: Well, maybe it's an omen. Leave at half time if you're down. Leave at half time and, follow the same pattern. You know, routine is really important. So, I did apologise at the top of the program. I might talk a bit about footy on this fishing show, but we better get to my fish quiz. And the fish quiz is, what fish is characterised by its long body and ability to glide above water?
13: Well, I'm going to flying fish, Checo. I'm done. Hello?
7: Yes, okay. That's correct, Chris. Enjoy, thank mate. Thanks for the correct answer calling in. And, mate, go the Dockers. I hope they win their first premiership.

0: regular on this program, and she knows better than all of us. That's Helen from she's the Judy forecast at the Bureau of Meteorology. Good morning, Helen.
1: Yes, good morning. I'm glad that you've mentioned that there's a little bit of weather out there. It's predominantly in the form of a stiff breeze. I'm glad that you've noticed that it's been a bit windy at Rottnest Island. Yeah, they did get a wind gust about, 41 knots. What's that translate to? 76 kilometres an hour. That was last night, but still fairly breezy out there. The winds are going to be easing back during the course of the day, but it is going to be a windy day. And so the showers that we're expecting to come through might not have much help with an umbrella. That'll just get blown inside out. So you'll be just wanting to get yourself either a coat or just get wet. I think it's the way to go with this amount of...
0: I did notice this morning on the way to the studio, there was a little bit of rain. Are we expecting any more rain? Was there much overnight? And there much forecast for the weekend?
1: Well, we've had about 2 millimetres, so that doesn't add up to very much, but we can expect another little sprinkle of, it comes in with that breeze. We are expecting a couple more showers during the course of today. By the time we get to the latter part of the day, it's going to be a bit less likely, but then maybe catch another shower as we head into early tomorrow morning. But it is just the idea of being, bit of a chill day. Tomorrow we'll still have that sense of not as much in the way of a breeze. It'll actually be quite much more calm in the way of breezes, but there's still that idea of a couple of showers tomorrow. Still looking at temperatures being around the average both today and tomorrow, and then we'll have things gradually settled in Monday and Tuesday, and then we'll just have to wait for the next sense of a change line to come through and mix it all up again. But that looks like it's going to be not until early next week that we'll really get anything changing again. But yes, I think this is the main weather system for the foreseeable future. Maybe end of the week we'll see the next one coming in that's actually going to do something.
0: Now, Helen, I've got a number of crazy Fremantle Dockers supporters SMSing me on the line. And they want to know the weather at the MCG next Saturday because their team's playing off in a grand final. That's one of the SMSs that's come through, which is quite funny, I don't know if I question without notice, I'll put you on the spot. But what's it going to be like in Melbourne next Saturday, the 26th of September?
1: Well, you're not actually putting me completely on the spot because the person that was on night shift that told us what was expected today also said, and for the grand final in Melbourne, it's looking like at this stage to be uneventful weather, just maybe a light southerly breeze and nothing in the sense of rainfall.
0: Oh, that's a good omen. That's a good start for Freo supporters. I like it. Hey, Helen, you mentioned during the week we may see some weather change towards the end back here in the Metro Perth.
1: Yes, we do have. We've got little cold fronts and little troughs just skipping through, not doing particularly much. But on Friday, it does look like there's going to be another more noticeable change line with a bit of a low pressure system drifting through it, much as we have at the moment. Possibly not nearly as exciting, but it does look like by Friday and Saturday, we'll have another opportunity to get a few more millimetres of rain in the rain gauges. And it looks like it could be a little bit of a breeze with that one as well. So just have to wait to that. So good thing the grand final is not in Perth, all I can say.
0: That's right. Hey, Helen, as always, thank you for joining us here on the Boat Diving Fishing Show and enjoy the remainder of your weekend.
1: Thank you. You too.
0: And that's Helen from the Bureau of Meteorology, and she went all the way to Victoria to tell us the weather for the next Saturday's grand final, September the 26th. I mentioned before what fish is characterised by its long body and the ability to glide above water, and we got the correct answer. It was a flying fish. Let me just tell you, the flying fish characterized by their long, slender bodies and unique ability to glide above the water surface using their specially adaptable fins. They are able to leap out of the water and fly for considerable distance using their pectoral fins to stay airborne. This behavior is an adaptation that helps them evade predators and travel efficiently across the ocean. Flying fish are truly remarkable creatures that have evolved to thrive in their marine environment. Now, I mentioned before, it's one of my favourite fish. It's a spectacular fish. As I'm heading out past Garden Island, I see mainly past Garden Island. So when I go out open waters towards Five Fathom Bank, I see abundance of them. And they breach out of the water as your boat is, breaking the waves as you're going through. And then they just glide for the next, 50 or 60 meters. And it's just absolutely.

0: absolutely spectacular to watch them. And their pectoral fins come out and their wings, as I mentioned before. And, they're quite pacey. They got a lot of speed on them when they get up and going. So, it's just, it's a beautiful thing to watch as you're just cruising out, whether you're going out to pull your cray pots or you're going out bottom bouncing or chasing pelagics. If you're trawling out there, I see abundance of them. So, like I said, I'll never catch one, but I'll always see them, which is, it's healthy for our, ecosystem out there to see them, on the top of the water. Anyhow, I've got to clear a commitment and we're back here on the Boat Diving Fishing Show.
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0: 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This Saturday the 19th of September, 5:29 AM, the show's racing along. I'll take you right up until the 6 o'clock news, and then it'll be Chrissy Morrissey and Darren Senor doing gardening, life and technology with Charlie Brown, weekends with Chrissy, and then Saturday morning the footy with Adam Papalia and Brad Hardy from 10 AM to 12 PM. So a 2-hour special there. They'll be talking all things sport, but I don't think they'll be talking too many other sports. I think it'll be dominated by purple. The performance last night, it was absolutely spectacular. They're going to speak about it, and rightfully so, because that was a great, courageous win. We've got the replay showing up here at the minute. Perth Bite Times, Fishing Bite Times, Major Bite Times this evening is at 5:36 for a period of 2 hours, and right now, this morning, it is at 5:11 for the next 2 hours, which is good. Sunrise is at 6:11 AM, so it's getting the spring is here and it's getting closer to summer. Sunset is at 11 minutes past 6 tonight. Fremantle Tides at 1:06 a.m. this morning. It was 0.79 of a metre. That was at its peak. And a low tide this afternoon at 2:55 p.m. It will be a 0.33 of a metre. So the tide times, check them all on your apps. We've got a couple of SMSs here. Too easy, Jacko. It has to be the flying fish. Thanks to Ben from Piara Waters. The tail fin flying fish. That's Fred. No, it wasn't. Lisa's SMS back. She had another crack at it, which was the flying fish. Send us an SMS, and let us know your thoughts and opinion of Jackie Jarvis's, come out with a catch and kill, order and set drum lines for the fatal shark attack off Sorrento Beach, which is still closed, whilst there's still an investigation and, the authorities going through their reports and so forth. But, yeah, I'm not so sure about the catch and kill. Speaking to a few people here and already this morning, that have, contacted me yesterday since that. Yeah, why catch and kill after the fact? But you may have a thought and opinion on that and give us a call, or send us an SMS, and we can discuss that further. There was a media release while I was away, but the Blue Swimmer Crab ban came in on the 1st of September. So recreational fishers are reminded not to catch blue swimmer crabs during the annual spawning closure from the 1st of September through to the 30th of November because of their spawning. The closed season covers an area from the Swan River through to the Rich Road and Minimup Beach south of Bunbury, including the popular Coburn Sound, the Peel Harvey areas and all other waters, rivers and estuaries in this area. The spawning closure plays an important role in protecting the blue swimmer crabs during their peak spawning period, helping to build crab stocks for future generations for fishers. The closure also provides the opportunity for some of the juvenile crabs to grow and molt to legal size, supporting the sustainability of this iconic West Australian fishery and providing great fishing experiences. DPIRT, Fisheries Management Officer Sarah Monaghan, said that the spawning closure was a key management measure to help maintain a strong blue swimmer crab stocks. The annual spawning closure protects breeding crabs at a critical time of their life cycle and allows a portion of the younger crabs the opportunity to grow to legal size. As stated by Ms. Monaghan, these measures help ensure Western Australia can continue to enjoy excellent blue swimmer crabs and fishing opportunities. So if you want to know more about it, Crabbing for Blue Swimmer Crabs is the go-to guide for all the fishing rules which ensure crab population remains sustainable. This guide includes useful map of the spring spawning closure areas. During the closure, we urge all members and community to abide by this closure. And once again, Crabbing for Blue Swimmer Crabs is your go-to guide. So I speak about the blue swimmer crabs a fair bit on this program because I'm an active participant. I'm a diver for them and I love crabs. It's one of my favorite pastimes is fishing for crabs or diving for crabs, you know, in whichever way you want to say that. But it's really important that we sustain this fishery that has been depleted. It has been smashed a few times. But the management program that DPIRT's put in place over the last 10 or 15 years, and last year we reopened, I think it was 18 months ago, I think we reopened the Coburn Sound fishery, which has been fantastic. And I can vouch for the last 2 years of fishing for crabs or diving for crabs in Coburn Sound. They're everywhere. And that's a great thing. And reducing bag limits has helped that. But with crabs, you know, you only need five or six to feed a family. And, you know, as opposed to in our early days, you could catch 50 or 60 and there wasn't a problem with it. But, you know, what are you going to do 50, 60 crabs? Anyhow, that's my little take on that. We've got to clear a commitment again. So we'll be back with Andrew Beer. He's the DPIRT's fresh water agriculture research scientists and specialists, and we're going to talk about the upcoming Trout Festival.
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0: Welcome back to the Boat Dive and Fishing Show. Got an SMS here. Jacko, how about saying the shark tried to eat a swimmer and the swimmer was killed? What a joke. Sharks can eat us, but we can't eat them. Jarvis has no... let me open that up. Sorry, Jarvis has no idea. And it's just greens. Okay, I won't say that. Thanks, Remy. Thanks for your forthright comment there, Remy. And there's a fair bit of that. And I'm in your corner there regarding setting out the catch and kill. I don't understand it. This tragedy. But anyhow, there's a lot that's going to be played out over the next two or three days. We're going to have to talk about it. We can't shy away from it, whether what side of the fence you're on. There has to be, and the one thing that I'd like to bring into this argument is, I know a lot of people that use, obviously, that I've come across through, you know, this channel here or my involvement with DPIRD, but people swimming this time of the year, and particularly October, are not aware that whales are migrating south this time of the year to spawn. And they go to the colder water temperatures. And it's always been known that the sharks, which are predatory, follow the whale migration. So we need to have better education of when and where to be into the water, where are the most dangerous areas. So I would go down the path of more education. And then they had a... I think, James, what was it? They had a shark mitigating...
18: I think they had a net at that beach at one point.
0: They had something else which one of the respondents said that they didn't have funding anymore and they cancelled the shark mitigation program that they had at Sorrento Beach because of lack of funding. Well, yeah, we've got to get better in this area because when someone goes in the manner that happened yesterday, it's worldwide news, which is not great for our tourism. That do you want to come and have a swim at Cottesloe Beach? Well, you can, but this may happen.
18: Particularly around this type of year, do you think it's possible that, you know, we can get some spare funding for shark mitigation during certain times of the year?
0: Well, that's something that we need to dig deep further in. Nothing's off the table here, other than we've got to protect human lives as best we possibly can. And I just feel with so many storylines and so many issues regarding this incident, latest incident, that... there's some holes there that we could fill in very, very quickly to help our swimmers. Anyhow, we can go on all morning regarding that. But my special guest, I've had him on this program before, a fantastic interviewee. He's DPIRD's Freshwater Agriculture Research Scientist. Andrew Beer is going to talk here on this program regarding the 10th Trout Fest, and he joins us on the program. Good morning, Andrew.
19: Good morning, Glenn. Good morning, listeners.
0: Andrew, you're a Docker supporter?
19: Well, my son is rabid, so he was delighted with the outcome. So I prefer watching the Western Force myself, but, yeah, go Dockers, well done.
0: Yeah, how fantastic. Your son must have been jumping up and down. That last quarter was just, it was a fantastic performance by Fremantle. Anyhow, mate, let's get back to the real reason why you're here. This year is a special one because you're celebrating, we're all celebrating, the 10th Trout Fest in Waroona and the 5th Southern Forest Trout Festival in Pemberton.
19: Yeah, that's right. You know, they've been great events for, yeah, decade and half a decade respectively, and, yeah, really good opportunity for the community to get out there. We partner with the local governments or the community groups that run these shows with Wreckfish West, and, the kids turn out, load up the buckets and, help us release some of the yearling fish and some of the brood stock into those, into Drake's Brook Weir or the Big Brook Dam. And yeah, they're typically really, excellent events, Glenn. So yeah, encourage everybody who's able to get out on the 3rd of October for, Waroona and the 11th down at Big Brook to, get out and participate with us.
0: So with the spring obviously arriving, and at what numbers are you talking about here?
19: So on the days, yeah, it's a couple of hundred yearlings, but, you know, that sort of complements the rest of our stocking program. So far we've put about 20,000 yearlings out, about another 10,000 to go in the coming month, 6 weeks or so. And... yeah, that, and then we've already put most of our broodstock out. So, yeah, good numbers going out this year, Glenn.
0: Gee, 30,000 in total. That's not a bad way to start spring. With drier than average winter, a lot of people are looking at dam levels. Should anglers be worried?
19: Well, look, I think it's one of those things. Everybody loves a big rainfall year, but we can only work with the conditions that we've got. And, you know, so we've been here before, we'll be here again for the ups and downs of life in the southwest with some wet and dry years. But I think people look at dam percentages, and I think it's important not to get too hung up on that, because those storage percentages are really about the operational conditions and the engineering of the dams rather than the actual habitat that's available. And each dam sits in a different shaped valley, right? So yeah, they respond differently as the water levels rise or fall. And for example, Wellington Dam, when it's 50% full, there's still about 75% of the remaining surface area on the dams, and most others have a similar sort of relationship as they go down, but it depends on the shape of the valley. So that's all about having the surface area and the habitat and the available fishable area. So I think the message is, you know, fish your percentages. The fish don't live in the percentage, they live in the habitat. So that's where we need to be sort of focusing. And you know, you're thinking some of these places are thousands of hectares. So when they're at that 75% available surface area, you've still got a lot of country to be able to fish in.
0: And you mentioned the Wellington Dam. It's currently sitting at 43% full, which is a great habitat for fishing anglers. And a simple message is that the dam can lose half its water without losing half its fishing. So don't fish the percentages. fish the habitat. I like that. I like that analogy. So how does that influence your stocking program?
19: So, yeah, I've told you before that we use a bit of a mantra, right fish, right place, right time approach. So, you know, it's really just about that's part of our consideration. Sometimes we just hold off a bit before we stock, and other times it's just ready to go. So we look at the habitat, the water conditions, how big our fish are, where they're meant to be going. So, you know, and that sort of ensures that we put them out there, they're going to do well, they're going to thrive, and then, you know, that's going to provide a great fishing experience, Glenn.
0: Right fish, right place, right time in action. I like it. Talk us through the fish you're stocking this year, Andrew.
19: Okay, so pretty much every year we start with releasing yearlings in May, June, and so they go into the rivers down south, and you know, then they get the opportunity to grow as the rivers are rising, and then you know, gets them into the water early, gives us some space in the ponds at the hatchery, so that the remaining fish can keep on growing. We feed them up pretty hard through the middle of winter, and then at the moment they're hitting about the 300 gram mark, so that's ideal for the larger dams. Wellington, Harvey, Logsbrook and the like. So, yeah, those bigger fish have a really good chance of doing well once they're released, part of that right fish scenario I spoke about before, but also really able to compete with the redfin out in those dams. And also it just gives anglers a really good experience because they are really readily catchable and they're around about the legal size. So we're hoping that people will be able to take some of the fish that we put out there.
0: Speaking of Andrew Beer from Deep Earth's Freshwater Agriculture Research Specialist, bigger fish for bigger dams. Hey, Andrew, I've got to clear a commitment, but I want to stay with this interview because I've got many more questions to talk about the Trout Fest coming up on the early parts of November, October, should I say, 3rd to the 11th. We'll be back here on the Boat Diving Fishing Show.
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0: Yes, we are. It's 9 minutes to 6 o'clock, and then it'll be Chrissy Morrissey and Darren Senor doing gardening after 6 a.m. We're speaking to Andrew Beer. He's the agriculture research scientist, and we're talking about the 10th Trout Fest. A special mention to the Pemberton Hatchery team who do a fantastic job down there. Andrew, what can families expect during the Festival of Trout and Trout Fest events?
19: Well, as I said before, they're getting outdoors and getting hands-on with the fish. We'll have hundreds of trout to be released on the day so the kids can, go hand to fin, as we like to say. Yeah. And it might be the first time lots of those little kids get to be up close and personal with the fish. So, and then in and around that, there's the community groups, there's fishing clubs, and there'll be the DPIRG community education team and compliance guys, and also come and meet my hatchery team that do such a terrific job of producing these really nice quality fish. So, yeah, look, it's a great day out, and if you're a keen angler or just curious about fishing, it's just nice to be able to get out there, and particularly under that beautiful southwest spring night, spring sky.
0: Hand to fin with trout, kids can literally get a trout. And it's great for an environment for them to learn at a young age. They never forget that. They never forget it when they're young like that. That outdoor experience. Andrew, where can people get involved? You mentioned a few places, but there's more than just one area where they can fish for these trout.
19: Yeah, well, look, I guess the easiest way is to look on either the DPIRG webpage or on the Wreckfish West page around the freshwater fishing and all the locations where we release fish. But specifically for these Trout Fest events, so it's at Drake's Brook Weir and Waroona on the 3rd of October, and then we go down to Big Brook Dam on the Sunday at Pemberton the following weekend. So, yeah, they're great family events, and get out in the southwest, and yeah, hopefully you'll pull tight lines on the trout that we grow and release.
0: Andrew, you do a lot of work. We've had you on this program before to talk about the Trout Fest festival. Two festivals, two weekends, and plenty of trout. Now, I know there's a lot of work that you guys put in. Do you and your team actually enjoy the fruits of your own labour and get out and catch a trout?
19: Yeah. No, I enjoy fly fishing. I enjoy spinning. So get out there. And it's good to be able to actually have a look at how the fish are responding to once we've released them, what they've been eating, and to, just sort of gives us a bit of indication about that habitat and the suitability of where you release. One of my guys in the hatchery used to be a fly fishing guide, so he's mad about it. So every time he has a day off, we know where he's going to be. And, we're getting into it in different ways. The other guys, they've got houses down at Windy Harbour, so they love a dive and catching some crays. So yeah, everyone's into fishing, that's for sure.
0: It's a licensed fishery, isn't it?
19: Yeah, that's right. So,
0: So how many licensed fishermen or fisher persons have you got registered?
19: So at the end of June, we ticked over the 10,000 mark of freshwater anglers in the freshwater fishery. Very encouraging.
0: Yeah, I said that at the top of the program. I remember last year we were talking about those numbers. And conversely, has it increased given that there's a demersal ban? Have you seen a shift in people going, okay, I can't catch demersals, but I might try a new fishery and add some new skills to my skill set as a fisherman?
19: Yeah, well, I can't say whether it's been a direct shift away from the demersals into the freshwater space, but year on year since I started in 2020, we've been growing at around about 2% per year, so it's encouraging that way. Look, I think people do enjoy being able to fish in habitat that's not so corrosive on your gear. There's some beautiful bird watching opportunities while you're out there on these lakes and rivers. I think it just diversifies the experience, and people can use different tackle, use different skills. It's a good excuse to go down the tackle shop and pick up some new and different gear. So, yeah, look, it's possible that they're moving across, but we don't have any data on that yet. But I guess it's the sort of thing that we can ask people, you know, as we meet them at these events.
0: Yeah, be careful when you say it gives you an excuse to go and get some more tackle. I'm banned.
19: Me too.
0: Yeah, I'm banned. I've got like a 6-month ban. There's only so many fishing rods my wife reckons I can have, so, and lures and so forth. But Andrew, thank you. It's great to have you on your program, on this program. I've had you on there before, talking about the trout, fishery and the amount of trout that you guys through the hatchery put in. This is the 10th Trout Fest Festival. And thanks to the team, your team down in Pemberton, it's absolutely fantastic what you do. And over 10,000 licensed participants, that money goes back into the system to add to more research, add to more facilities. And some of the photos that we're seeing, I implore people to see the hatcheries that you guys have got, those mobile hatcheries that, and then you release them. It's quite unique. So, mate, thank you again. Enjoy. And I'm going to take up that offer that you told me. You're going to teach me how to catch one.
19: Well, you're always welcome to come down and, get amongst it down in the beautiful southwest.
0: Thanks, Andrew. Enjoy the remainder of your weekend.
19: Okay. Thanks, Glenn.
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0: Yes, thanks for everyone that participated. Thanks to Chris from Bayswater who got my fish quiz question right. The shark barrier was taken out because they didn't want it. A great show, thank you. In relation to all things fishing and shark culling, Minister Jarvis obviously doesn't know the front end to the back end of a fish. Shouldn't be making such knee-jerk decisions. So a lot to be spoken about the shark mitigation. But anyhow, great to be back on my first episode since leave. It's now time for the 6 o'clock news. And Freo supporters, enjoy the week ahead.
20: Got something to say? Call 6PR 133-882. 6PR News.
4: It's 16 degrees at 6 o'clock. Good morning, I'm Elise Gately. Beaches in the cities of Joondalup and Wanneroo in Perth's north will remain closed until at least midday today after yesterday morning's fatal shark attack. It happened around 10:15 as the victim was swimming with a friend around 50 metres off Sorrento Beach. Witnesses estimated the animal was up to 6 metres long. The Fisheries Minister has authorised the catching and killing of the shark and drum lines have been set. Cigarette smugglers are using airport drug mule tactics to cash in on Australia's booming tobacco black market. Brianna Edibles has the details.
6: Australian Border Force has recorded a rise in travellers attempting to smuggle tobacco and vapes across Melbourne's borders. Officials intercepting 4 Chinese nationals at Melbourne Airport this month, carrying roughly $250,000 worth of illegal cigarettes in their luggage. It's the latest in a string of tobacco and vape smuggling busts, with Border Force seizing over 214,000 illicit cigarettes and 3.4 tonnes of loose tobacco last financial year alone. Brianna Edibold reporting.
4: WA's peak nursing union is threatening strike action after the state government delayed the latest rollout of nurse-to-patient ratios, which was set for over 90 Perth hospital wards this month. The Australian Nursing and Midwifery Federation says furious members feel disrespected and are ready to stop work. Health Minister Meredith Hammett insists patient safety remains the top priority and careful planning is required to get the complex reform right. Donald Trump has announced an immediate ban on 3 major news outlets from covering the White House. The US president is accusing CNN, MS Now and Politico of reporting fake news, suggesting further media bans could follow. Several organisations have already slammed the decision as unconstitutional and illegal, but Trump argues he's putting the values of Americans first.
7: You need borders and you need fair and free voting. And you know what you need? You need a free press. When you look at CNN, it's just fake. That's why their ratings are no good. It's one-sided. It's never good.
4: In finance, the ASX 200 finished the week down 0.1% due to inflation warnings from the Reserve Bank and market caution ahead of new employment figures. The All Ords finished the week mostly flat, edging up just under 3 points. The Australian dollar is buying 71.3 US cents.
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4: Fremantle are into the 2026 Grand Final after an almighty comeback against Sydney at the SCG last night. A 5-0 final quarter saw the visitors come storming home to a record to record a 12-point victory. Coach Justin Longmuir says it took everything they had to overcome the Swans' pressure.
9: For three quarters, most of the time we played two straight. But credit to Sydney, their pressure was outstanding. Their contest was great. They played for each other and took a lot of breaking down about it. Really proud of our players and the way they stuck to their guns for 120 minutes and eventually got the game looking the way we wanted.
4: Their opponent will be decided today when the Hawks host the Lions. Fremantle for a third straight win in their AFLW campaign when they host the Western Bulldogs at Coburn this afternoon. Captain Ange Stannett will play her 75th game for the club. Coach Lisa Webb says it's added some motivation for the team.
10: Ange playing her 75th, just an incredible person, an incredible captain, and she's just so pivotal to our club and how much we've been able to work through some challenging times, and a massive shout out to her. Yeah, so we'd love to get the win for her as well.
4: First ball up is at 3:05 and Alistair Clarkson's North Melbourne coaching merchandise has raised $8,000 for Vinnie's Victoria after being sold in an online auction. The former Kangaroos coach dropped off his Kangaroos gear after he was sacked by the club. The auction attracted nearly 700 bids. That's the latest news and sport.
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4: Showers today until early afternoon with a top of 20 degrees. Right now it is 16 degrees. More news at 7 o'clock on Perth 6PR.
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0: Good morning, everyone. Big thank you to Jacko for keeping us both informed and entertained this morning on boat dive fishing. He's slipped down the stairs, jumped into his great big white truck, and he's off to enjoy his day. And I would suggest get some rest, because he would have been doing a lot of cheering last night for that Freo game. That was absolutely unbelievable. I sat down at three-quarter time and thought, am I actually bothering to watch the rest of this? And the rest of my family came in. We sat around the kitchen table, had a late dinner. My God, it was, certainly a heart stopper, a good result for WA in the end. We're going to talk gardening in a few moments, and we're going to spend the next 2 hours talking gardening. You may want to investigate what purple plants you can plant in the garden ahead of next weekend's long weekend and the grand final. I'm looking across at Daz as I say that, and he's not particularly impressed with my suggestion. Nevertheless, we'll get around to that. But what I wanted to do first is just check in with this tragedy that has happened on the beach off the beach in Sorrento, and find out what the situation is today. I know the weather is shocking, and the chance of any of us getting into the water this morning is relatively slim. However, there have been a number of developments, so we're going to cross to Sarah Smith. All right, so this is WA's third fatal shark attack of 2026 and the 24th fatal shark attack in WA since 2000. This one comes only days after 56-year-old firefighter Mel Ismail was attacked near Geraldton on Monday. He thankfully managed to survive that attack and reported to be in a stable condition at this point in time. I know that the weekend surf life-saving WA helicopter patrols resumed last weekend. Most of you know that I am a clubby down at the beach and spend a lot of my time doing the patrols. Daily patrols aren't scheduled to begin for all of us until next September, but it certainly got all of us as a life-saving community on our toes, because we just seem to be seeing more and more sharks when we're putting the drones up, etc. So we're going to check in with Sarah, because there's been some development. She's live at Sorrento Beach, and I believe, Sarah, there's been closures of our northern beaches.
1: Good morning, Chris. That's right. I must say, conditions down here this morning, very choppy, very windy, so not the most ideal beach day anyway, but yes, the beach where this awful attack here at Sorrento happened yesterday, it is closed today, along with all beaches in the city of Joondalup, and we've got no time frame on when that will open. We've also got word this morning that the Fisheries Minister has also ordered for the shark to be destroyed. So our understanding is patrols will be happening this morning, as we say, if weather permits. It is very choppy out there, but we've also been told that drum lines have also been deployed to try and catch the shark. But yeah, just... It was shocked to hear a 5-metre great white shark, and this man in his 60s, he was only 15 metres. Unfortunately, his friend who he was swimming with and a lot of other people.
0: Sarah, can hear me still, if you can just adjust where you're standing, because we're losing you with the quality of the line. Can you have another go at that one? So he was 15 metres offshore, and he was with a group of friends swimming. Is that correct?
1: Yeah, sorry about that. I'm not sure what's happened there. It is very windy down here this morning. But yeah, he was, man in his 60s, just like so many of us do, coming down for a morning swim, 10 o'clock yesterday morning. He was with a friend 15 metres offshore when a 5-metre great white shark has attacked. And I was just kind of rehashing there that because it was so close to shore, so many people saw this, not only his friend, but a lot of other people who were at the beach at the time. So, yeah, no doubt they're struggling to comprehend with what's happened this morning, as all of us, 15 metres, it's not very far offshore at all.
0: Yeah, most of us would think that we're in fairly safe waters there. And I know, I mean, up that way too, I do a lot of work with the Sorrento Surf Club up that way, and they have got one of the biggest contingents of nippers in the state, more than almost 3,000, between, I think, 2,800 nippers up that way. And we're all starting up, all the different surf clubs are obviously starting up there, you know, come along and try weekends. It just makes you feel absolutely sick, doesn't it?
1: Absolutely, yeah. Our thoughts are with everyone who had to witness this yesterday, and this man's family and friends. We do understand he's a member of the local surf club as well, so no doubt very well known in the area too.
0: Yeah, lovely human being. So I'm sure we'll speak more about that in the days to come. Sarah, can you clarify something that has been reported a little bit differently overnight? Is it true that police have actually recovered this gentleman's remains?
1: I am unclear on that. Mm. I do know yesterday, what we were hearing from just some of the witnesses, it was absolutely awful. But we are not clear on that this morning. We will get an update from police and we'll have further reports in the news tonight at 6 or 9. But not sure of that one. But we do know, all the beaches in the city of Joondalup are still closed this morning and will be for the foreseeable future, as now, this fisheries minister has ordered for the shark to be destroyed. So, those patrols will be carried out. Sure, we'll know a little bit more about that as the day goes on.
0: They covered a lot of territory, and a big shark like that at 5 metres is going to cover a huge amount of territory. It may have just dipped in and dipped out. That's the frustrating thing. And when there's one 5 metre shark, there's got to be some more buddies. Are we hearing anything this morning from the government? I mean, it's the third fatal shark attack in WA this year. Are we hearing anything from the government about whether WA's current shark mitigation measures will be reviewed at all, Sarah?
1: Haven't heard yet, but we will definitely be putting those questions to the government today because, the crazy days we've had, these awful incidents happen, this one being a popular beach in Perth and so close to the shore as well. There's certainly, some questions there to be answered and, we'll try to get some answers for sure.
0: Yeah, it's interesting, Sarah. I was talking to people from the fishing community, and I'm sure Jacko will have done as well, about the Geraldton attack, because there are reports that that one was perhaps a bull shark. It wasn't a great white, but it was a bull shark. So, there's all different sorts of sharks out there, sadly, and I know that people say you're in their environment, but there does seem to be a concentration and proliferation of shark numbers at this point in time. Anyone who normally swims, fishers will take the boat out along that stretch of coastline on a Saturday morning. Authorities are telling them to just stay out of the water until beaches are back open, correct?
1: Yeah, that's correct. And as we say, very choppy and windy down here this morning. So not the most ideal beach weather anyway.
0: Yeah, and I think that's maybe a blessing in some ways. Have you managed to talk, or has anyone managed to talk to the fellow that was actually swimming with the victim of the attack?
1: No, we personally hadn't on Nine yesterday, but we did speak to witnesses who had spoken to that man, and he was kind of describing, our thoughts with him this morning watching that. But that how he was trying to help his friend, but there was not much he could do. So,
0: I can just imagine it. And as I've been down and I've done the Sorrento Surf Lifesaving Club Awards on a number of occasions. They're the most beautiful community of human beings, and they're always putting themselves out to help others. And this will hurt that Surf Lifesaving Club immensely, because they've already lost a couple of beautiful members over the last few years, not through shark attack, but they've just been, sadly, some deaths in the club. And I know this is really going to hit at the heart of all of them and what they're about, which is protecting people when they're out in the water.
1: Yeah, certainly right. And, just so tragic. And I think, it'll shock all West Australians this morning, still waking up thinking, it could have been anyone, just terrible. So many of us love the ocean, such a popular spot, and, so close to shore. It's just tragic.
0: 15 metres offshore. All right, Sarah, look, I'll get you back to it. We'll catch up with your full report tonight on Nine News. Thank you so much for your time this morning.
1: Thank you.
0: You're listening to 882, 6 PM, it's 6:15. We'll go to a break, and when we come back, we're going to get straight into gardening with Darren Senor.
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3: On Perth 6BR, this is Weekends with Chrissy Morrissey. And we're talking gardening with Darren Seymour.
0: We sure are. Well, we would, except for I've got my mouth stuffed full of a cheesy thingy that Isaac gave me. I love working with all of you people. I'm happy. It's early in the morning and I get to come in and I get to see Isaac, the producer extraordinaire. Darren, sometimes he smiles. That's exciting.
6: Not today.
0: No. Oh, yeah, good point. Because I'm going to ask him about purple plants. That's just going to shock his entire eagle system to the core. And young James, he's looking very lovely today. If only this were TV, James.
7: Oh, thank you. You're in an extremely good mood. I'm wondering if you're back on the chocolate.
0: No.
7: No.
0: There may have been a little bit of chocolate last night. You know what happened? I was after the football match last night, Darren, before we get into the gardening side of things, 133882 team, if you'd like to join us. One of the kids had actually made chocolate brownie mix, but they make it and they put it in our fridge at home and they just go in and scoop it out. They left it unguarded. Silly, twisted child.
6: So they don't cook it. They don't bake it. They just eat it.
0: You just eat it.
6: Oh my God.
0: Do you do that? And the other thing they do is they make chocolate chip cookie dough.
6: Yeah.
0: And then we get the ice cream, we cut it up and we put it into the ice cream. So that is often in the fridge just in a roll as well. Yeah. Technically though, James, that is not chocolate. It is brownie.
7: How many fillings combined have your kids had?
0: No, because I'm a bit of a you know, what do you call it, control freak as far as cleaning teeth go, because okay, I have good. So many fillings, I do not wish to pay for fillings for them. Anyway, team, we're going to talk gardening. I do love our team. It's lovely to be back. Thank you to Isaac and James and Darren for agreeing to have me back again this weekend. And let's
6: didn't
0: get
6: know
0: into
6: we had
0: it.
6: A choice.
0: Stop being so rude. 1-3-8-82-0-4-8-7-9-9-8-82. We've got a email line?
6: Yes, we have an email address, mm-hmm. So gardening@6br.com.au.
0: Excellent. Excellent. And Graham at King

0: Have you ever seen one and held one?
1: No.
2: I've done both, Marco. I've grown Chilean bellflowers, and I've sold Chilean bellflowers, and I'm fairly confident that none of the ones I sold are still alive today. Our climate is just not conducive to the Chilean bellflower. We don't have the warmth and the humidity over summer, mainly the humidity over summer that they really like, and our winters are just a bit too cold for them. There are a couple of places around Australia that do sell them. There's a company in Victoria called Jemina Rare Plants, who not surprisingly specialise in stocking hard-to-get plants, and they do sell them from time to time, and they're one of those garden centre companies that you could put an order in and have them on back order, and they post plants all around Australia, so they've got a licence and a permit to be able to send plants into WA. The flowers on those Chilean bellflowers, which I don't need to tell you, Marco, are absolutely stunning when they're in
1: flower.
2: Tell
1: us, what do they look like?
2: It's a wiry climber. The flowers are drooping. It's, I think, like a single flower. Generally, they're whites or pinks.
1: Like a tubular type.
2: Yeah, tubular flower, bell-shaped flower probably, and they are quite large, but they look like they're almost, if you just saw the flower on its own, you almost think it was an artificial flower. It looks like it's made out of sort of a waxy, quite thick petaled flower.
0: Right.
2: Yeah, they're absolutely beautiful.
0: It feels safe.
2: Feels what, sorry, Marco?
0: It feels safe when you hold it.
2: Yes.
0: It's kind of leathery.
2: Yeah,
0: or it's kind of like when you hold a candle and you really think that it's fake, and it's not. It's such a beautiful flower, and it's grown in Chile. Actually, in 1971, it was declared extinct for a while.
2: Yeah, in the wild.
0: But,
2: the same problem we have with our orchids over here. People were poaching them and stealing the plants to sell on the black market, and they had to be protected. For the same reason we have checked our native orchids.
1: Wow.
2: Yeah, but it's as a little extra, it has an edible fruit on it. The flower can form a little berry type fruit. It has seeds similar to like a passion fruit with a sweet pulp. Not, you wouldn't grow them for the fruit, but they are beautiful in the flower. And when I grew them in the nursery I worked at, we did get a few flowers on them from time to time, and they were absolutely jaw-droppingly stunning.
1: Marco, your line this morning, your line is terrible. I'm just going to put you back through to Isaac. I like chatting to Marco. You know that, everyone is. It's always interesting, though, and that's really interesting.
2: Yes, because it's the national flower of Chile, and it's stunning. We used to get asked for them from time to time at the gardener centre I worked at, because we were known for carrying rare plants. We did source a few from different eastern states growers, but they just really struggled, and they're without the flowers on them, the plants aren't particularly attractive. They're sort of a twiny climber, but I remember the first time one of the flowers came out, and a little greenhouse that we had, and everyone in the garden centre was just like absolutely blown away by how beautiful they are.
1: Could we grow it in a greenhouse?
2: You can grow them in a greenhouse, grow in a protected area, maybe under a patio. The sort of thing, if you're a super keen gardener who likes a challenge, it'd be worth having a throw at the dartboard with. But you'd be paying good money, because I haven't seen anyone else sell them here for 30 years.
1: Wow.
2: And the one grower I know, that your minor rare plants in Melbourne that have them, I think they're about $100 each, and then you'd have to freight them.
1: Good repeat business if they keep dying on people, isn't it?
2: Yes,
1: that's clever. That's what that is, Tam.
2: As long as you don't offer a money back guarantee on your plants.
1: No, let's not go there. 133-882. And I reckon Marco's in line for our caller of the weekend. And the prize this weekend is Gidgeystock Festival Camping Weekend. It's actually valued at $215, which is pretty impressive. Do you know much about this weekend?
2: Gidgeyanup's a beautiful part of the world. I was up there a couple of weeks ago, and I've still got an ongoing job up there. I could win that prize, Chrissy.
1: Yeah.
2: And then I could still get a bit of work done while I'm up there.
1: You and the tax man. So it says here, this is the line. It's got music, mates, a bit of mayhem and making memories. So they're into the M's up there. Much good. Gidgeystock brings some of the best local music Perth has to offer to the beautiful hills of Gidgeyganup in this family-friendly event. All proceeds go to the West Gidgeyganup Volunteer Fire Services, the Leukemia Foundation, Parkerville Children and Youth Care, Shalom House in Callum, and Jake Robinson Foundation. So

0: got live bands, campfires. You won't be into this, dancing under the stars.
1: No. No, I'm not big dancer.
0: Not dancer. No. And they're waking up to the kookaburras though.
1: Yep.
0: Could we wake up to a magpie, something West Australian?
1: Yeah, magpie be good, but it's Gidgee Gown up's a beautiful part of WA, especially this time of the year when all the wildflowers are out and the trees are, all the native trees are looking at their best, and some absolutely stunning gardens through the Gidgee Gown up area.
0: That's gorgeous. So it's what if you win this prize, team, if you call us on 133-882, it's a camping pass, two adults for the entire weekend. It happens Friday the 9th of October, so that's the last weekend of the school holidays. Is that correct? I think so. And you get a cooked breakfast.
1: Oh.
0: You want this prize. Darren will be just nipping out and he'll be calling us from the little bathroom saying, coming in with a question later on. I think that's a great prize. I've never heard of it before, and maybe we'll have to have a chin wag to them, Isaac, in the lead up to, because I reckon that sounds like a good idea. Tim, we're going to take a break. It's 27 minutes past six. And when we come back, beautiful Norma has a suggestion for a purple flower to prepare for the grand final festivities in the garden if you're holding a barbecue.
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1: The Tap Doctor.
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1: The Tap Doctor.
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7: 29 minutes to 7 on 882 6PR. You're listening to Gardening. Darren Sino is in the chair. Chrissy Morris is just cruising along for the ride, and we'd love to have you on board with us. 1-3-8-8-2-0-4-8-7-9-9-8-8-2. And we have put the question to you: if you're going to get the garden ready for next weekend's outdoor barbecue and you've got the big screen set up so you can watch the Frio Dockers in the final. Thank God I can say that. God, I was not looking forward to coming in this morning if we came second yesterday.
8: Why?
7: You would have been, but I was like, no.
8: I actually don't care that much.
7: You don't care that much. Your team's out. Don't care that much. You know what was the conundrum in my house is that one of my kids is a dead keen Swan supporter because my favourite colour is red.
8: Yep.
7: So as a little tacker, he went with red because a red team because that's mummy's favourite colour. So he loves the Sydney Swans. And the rest or two of them like the Dockers and a couple like that.
8: He'd be a bit sad this morning then?
7: He would have been. I saw those poor young men sitting on the ground last night with their hands in their head. And it almost looked like at the start it was the under-14s playing the under-12s for the first three quarters. It's just like, did we take the wrong team with us? Someone get the big kids out to go and play. But at the end to see those big men, and I know it's not brain surgery, I mean, no one's changing their lives or anything, but to see them sitting on the ground with their heads in their hands after they've had such a challenging couple of weeks, all the young men that were on the ground, I thought, you did your best, boys. You really did your best. Yeah. All right, let's go to the lines and talk gardening. Norma from Kelmscott has taken up the challenge. Purple flowers for the garden for the grand final barbecue. Norma, what have you got?
9: Well, I'm not sure what they're called. Darren might know, but welcome back to both of you.
7: Thank you.
9: And I've had them from when I was an avid member of the Dockers back about 20 years ago. But, Darren, they're like a daisy, but they're really more like a ground cover. And they have a big fat purple center with white around the edges, the flower. They're beautiful.
7: Oh, and they close. They sort of follow the sunlight and they close. They close up.
9: Actually, all daisies do. And I've got a lot of other... Half my garden is purple and white flowers. It's just amazing.
8: It's not ringing any bells with me, Norma.
9: I don't know how to send a picture through, but I will get someone to do it maybe for tomorrow's program.
8: Oh, we can send Isaac can go out to Kelmscott and take a photo for you.
9: Well, if he does, if he's good looking, he'd be welcome here.
8: That might be an issue.
7: No, Darren's being naughty, Norma, to Isaac. Isaac didn't
9: even that's all right. But anyway, let's be naughty because we're allowed. It's a big sell. I'm still gobsmacked. I'm absolutely gobsmacked for watching that game. And I thought they were gone for all money. Next thing, bang, bang, bang, another goal. And my cousin had a heart attack.
7: Oh, my God. It was a good game, that's for sure. Yeah, yeah. Norma, you take care. Always thank you for your addition to the program. We always love having a chinwag with you. Good on you. Isaac has put up a picture of an anchor made out of purple flowers. That's not the flower, Isaac. No. If anyone's listening from Kalgoorlie, I think the flower that Norma's talking about, I can see that in my mind so clearly. I don't know what the name of it is. And it's almost like the leaves, the thin leaves from the actual, you know, the greenery at the bottom, almost like fairy in a way. Like they're not smooth. They've almost got like a little bit of fur on them. We'll figure it out. Isaac's told me that picture is a joke, Christina. Yeah. It is not a real. I do get that, but there's nothing.
8: That's a classic example why AI needs to be kept under control.
7: This is correct. That is correct. All right. Let us go to. This is a gorgeous one. This one has come from Mike. Mike has said, "Morning, guys." So for those of you who are saying, "Hey, can you please talk gardening?" Not footy. This is a combination one. This comes from Mike. He says, "Morning, guys. My veggie patch soil is rock solid like a Freo midfield. Gets watered twice a week."
8: Well, you need to get some a little bit of more free-draining material into that midfield, Mike. So just some coarse river sand and break it through and open the soil up a little bit and let the moisture flow through it more readily.
7: When you've got those raised up veggie patches, you know, the ones that we can, in the trug, is it the trug?
8: Veggie trugs, or there's quite a few different ones, and veggie trugs are probably the best.
7: Do you put perlite or anything in like that in them to keep the weight
8: down? You can certainly open them up with a bit of perlite. It's an easy way to do it. You could just add a bit of compost, will lighten the soil up as well. Well, there are some of the, potting mix producers make a veggie mix for those type of, for those raised beds, or if you're growing veggies in pots, so they pre-mix a light lightening agent into the product.
7: Gorgeous. Now, you've got access to the emails.
8: Access to the emails. Yes, I
7: have. Fantastic. Can you please have a look at, and Graham, you might still be in the car with any luck on your way to work. So Graham's texted in and said, "Team, I've sent an email of my front lawn. I can't call now as I'm driving into work. However, can you advise and maybe return my email with suggestions?" From Graham in Kingsley.
8: Yes, so Graham sent us a photo. He's got some empty garden beds there. He's got a very nice lawn too, Graham. That's very well manicured and well looked after lawn. And he's asking about some shrubs that can go in there that flat up to sort of 1.5 to 2 metres tall at the front of the house, 1 metre down the drive. It's happy for them to be natives, but not hedging plants, which is so he's making that distinction. So there's a lot of, lots and lots of things you can do in that area. So things like that are in flower at the moment, something like the Geraldton wax would be a really, really good option. Hibiscus. So there's plenty of hibiscus varieties that only get to about a metre and a half. The Tradeswinds series are really, really nice. So they do really well. So the dwarf polygalas are really nice. And they do have a bit of a purple tone in the flower as well. If you happen to be a Docker fan, so you can get that and put that in there as well. There's heaps of things you could put in there. It's just the list would be almost endless to get to that.
7: So hold on a second. So I am opening up Graham's email just so I can reply to you. What are your top three that you're
8: opening? Geraldton wax.
7: Geraldton wax. Yep. Dwarf, the mini one or the big one?
8: The ones that grow to a metre and a half. Yeah. So there's probably about 30 varieties that would do that for
7: it. Okay.
8: Geraldton wax, the dwarf polygala.
7: How do I spell that?
8: Exactly how it's pronounced.
7: Polygala? Yep. Okay, yep.
8: Yep. And then things like you could go for coprosmas if you want foliage colour.
7: How do you spell coprosma?
8: COPR.
7: Yes.
8: OS.
7: Yes.
8: MA.
7: Thank you.
8: Yeah. So, there's,
7: it could have been a good, anyway.
8: Could have been a trick one. So there is just heaps and heaps of plants that would work in that situation. One of the ones that I really like that are flowering at the moment is the Swan River Myrtle. And there's a few different forms of Swan River Myrtle. Like they have nice, pretty flowers that would work really well.
7: Yeah.
8: Could fill that out with some of the smaller growing kangaroo paws. If you wanted to have some more seasonal colour.
7: Is the problem that the foliage down the bottom stays, doesn't it? You just lose the top on those ones.
8: Yes. Yeah. So, and sometimes you, after 3 or 4 years, you'll just swap them out and put something else in.
7: Okay.
8: So, yeah, there's just so many different options in that field with natives or exotics, whatever you want to go for.
7: I think I'm listening to what you're saying, and if I was sitting here and I was waiting for advice, and you know that I will come in and I'll say, Dad, what can I put in this area? I actually just want you to tell me what to put in there, not to give me suggestions, because then I'm paralyzed by, you know, what to choose.
8: If it was me, I'd be putting, I'd definitely go some of the smaller Geraldton wax. I'd definitely put some of the Swan River Myrtles in, because I really like those. He said he doesn't want grevillea, so that which is just cutting out a huge range of things. The Indian hawthorns are perfect for that
7: option. Which is what you got me the other week to put in my garden. Yep. They look spectacular at the moment.
8: Well, they're looking spectacular all around Perth at the moment, because they're full flower. So there's the white flowered ones and the pink flowered ones.
7: Yeah.
8: They'd work really, really well there as well. I don't think what else. Some of the small grown Banksias. So there's a couple of Banksia varieties that only get to a metre. They would be really good as well.
7: Yeah. Okay. All right, team. So I'm going to throw that through to you, Graham, if you're driving, so you've got the list there. Benny has texted in to say, I love Norma. I reckon Norma is just a gorgeous human being. Good on you, Benny. That is correct. And we believe that, yes, the flower is maybe the African daisy that Norma's talking about.
8: The Osteospermum.
7: Oh, good on you. We're going to a break now. Show off, 20 minutes to 7.
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7: 1-3-8-82, text to 0487-999-882 at 17 minutes to 7. Let's head to the phone lines and Josie from Palmyra joins us. Hello, Josie.
18: Hello, good morning, you two beautiful people.
7: Good morning, it's lovely to speak to you down in the Frio Heartland down there. Did you watch the game last night?
18: Oh yes, it's beautiful. Go Frio.
7: Go Frio. How can Darren help you with the garden?
18: Congo, my Congo plants, Critty. Darren, I don't know how you're going to be able to cut those. Is that the one, the root on the top?
8: Yeah, so they're like a climbing shrub, so they have those thick stems. And wherever you see the roots forming out of that stem, you can cut them into pieces and then repot those bits where there's a few little starts of a root system popping out, and they will grow from those pieces quite successfully. You just need to remove some of the excess leaves. You don't want too much foliage on there while they're re-establishing. I just leave it maybe a couple more weeks, Josie, till we're into some decent warm weather and not getting cold mornings, and because that way they'll get going again a lot more quickly. But that's how they're propagated. They do really well. They're really nice plants, great in those shady areas under patios and things like that. So definitely worth going to the trouble to try and propagate them and get some more.
18: Oh, good. Oh, thank you, Darren. Thank you, Critty.
7: I did absolutely nothing, Josie, but I thank you for thanking me. You're a gorgeous human being, indicative of our callers here. Do you have an email from Pamela in your little file there? And while you're looking,
8: more than likely.
7: While you're looking for that, if you can do two things at once, I know that's challenging. But however, Keith has texted and said, good morning, guys. Just wondering if you know any plant suppliers that sell something called a flame lily.
8: A flame lily. So I presume he's talking about Gloriosa, Gloriosa lily. I haven't seen them grown in Perth for ages, but you can generally get them in autumn from the bulb companies. The companies sell bulbs mail order. So if you have a look at just Google up bulb suppliers, there's dozens of them in Australia that send, and they send bulbs from the estates into WA. And a lot of those carry the Gloriosa, the flame lily as well.
7: All right. Did you find Pamela's email?
8: Yes, I did find Pamela's email.
7: Oh, you did. Look, he's so clever. Yeah. He does do two things at once.
8: Yeah.
7: I'll take that back. Go for it. Yep.
8: Yeah. The question is, good morning. How long do you need to wait till you can cover sprayed weeds with mulch? Well, normally if once that herbicide on the weeds has dried and has the opportunity to, you know, it's sort of soak into that foliage and dried off, you can do that. So even 24 hours is heaps.
7: 24 hours is heaps.
8: And then you can get the mulch over them and then all those weeds will die off, the root system die off, they'll rot down back into the soil and actually get some use out of having those weeds.
7: So wait, what am I saying to her? Pamela, what am I saying to Pamela?
8: 24 hours.
7: 24 hours of mulch.
8: And that's plenty. And then you can put the mulch over it.
7: Okay. Do you know, I had some guys come because I was time poor recently, so I had actually got some, managed by some miracle to get some gardeners in, obviously nowhere near as good as Gardening Solutions, because they sprayed for the weeds and then they came back 3 days later and put the mulch down.
8: Yep.
7: And now 2 weeks later, my garden is just full of grass coming through all of the mulch. What's my recompense there? Do I have any way of going back to them?
8: You can try. I don't like your chances. But if it's grass, it depends what they sprayed. Because to kill grass, like couch and kaiku when it runs into garden beds, really the only spray that will be effective is Fusilade.
7: It's
8: quite a strong spray, but it will take out the couch and kaiku without killing the rest of your plants. So if they just sprayed something like a knockdown herbicide, that couch and kaiku just shoots back in no time.
7: Oh, that's no good. So I've got nothing I can do.
8: Well, you can ring them and annoy them. They might
7: I don't want to annoy people. I just want people to do the right job the first time. That would be very kind. We're going to take a break, team. When we come back, Gillian Plester is going to join us to have a discussion about the South Perth The Garden Show.
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7: Time to check out what's happening on the gardening calendar around Perth. And Gillian Plester, the Executive Officer of the WA Horticultural Society, joins us. There is an event going on in South Perth today and tomorrow, which has got a lot of gardeners very excited, including Darren.
8: Yes, no, it's the Garden Clubs and Society's Plant Fair, which is an annual event and is always look forward to. Good morning, Gillian. How are you?
34: Good morning. I'm very well, thank you.
8: It's another garden fair, plant fair on, so there'll be lines out the door as normally at the start of the show, I'm sure.
34: I'm sure there will. This is our 14th year and we do two a year. So we do one in February and the second one in spring for September. So, very exciting, and Saturday morning is always very, very busy. That's when the real people who really, really want to get those special bargains and those unusual plants come in and line up. So usually there's a queue out there by 8:30 in the morning.
7: Gillian, Darren was trying to explain to me that it is not your average garden festival. It's actually more targeted than that. So what do we find when we go through the doors?
34: All right, so there's about 20 different groups societies represented there. And these people are people who either develop their own plants and they breed their own plants by crossing this one with that one, and particularly the gerbers and things like that. You'll get some unusual gerbers you never get anywhere else. Or they've imported them. The palm people bring palms in from all over the world, grow them in their own garden and then propagate them, and that's where you pick up the bargains. They're really unusual sort of plants. So, there's lots of different genres, orchids, African violets, ferns, the rose society, the geraniums, pelargoniums, they're beautiful, and the succulents and cacti. There's hundreds of succulents and cactus there for people to buy.
7: So it's a plant nerd event.
8: Oh, it's a bonanza. So for our listeners, Gillian, do you want to just let them know where it is and what the opening time is, how much it costs to get in, all those sort of things, and I'm sure plenty of them will be keen to get down there.
34: It's at the South Perth Community Centre, which is right next door to the big South Perth Library with the big yellow front on it. It's on the corner of South Street and South Terrace and Sandgate Street in South Perth, so nice and central. Saturday, the doors open at 8:30 and we're open until 4 o'clock. And tomorrow, Sunday, it's 9 o'clock till 2 o'clock. So a very busy day. There's parking and there's two car parks. There's a big one up at the main park. Car park, but there's a lower car park as well. So if you can't get into one, there's the other. I've been there where I've had to park in the street because it's just so busy at certain times, but it slows off.
7: Most importantly for Darren, what food is available?
34: So we have a lovely couple, Bill and Trish, who look after the kitchen. And I know Trish was up at about 4 o'clock this morning making scones. So there's lots of Devonshire teas, lots of lovely cakes, sandwiches for lunch. There's a sausage sizzle. What we do need to remember, though, is a lot of people don't have FPOS facilities. So these are individual growers. So some groups will have their own, square reader and able to do FPOS, but others have cash. So you need to bring cash and card as well. So, you just have to balance it a little bit. We do have facilities on the front door where we do card. So, that sort of thing. It's $5 to get in. Children under 16 are free. And
8: they'll just slow you down.
7: Slow you down.
8: Need someone to carry plants. No, it sounds like another great show on the offer there, Gillian. Thank you very much for your time. We really appreciate it. And I will implore our listeners, if you've got time, get down there, and even just to go and have a look is definitely worthwhile.
34: Thanks. It's fantastic. It's a great atmosphere. It's a good time to be able to talk to if you've got a plant problem, you're actually talking to the growers. So it's not just about buying plants, but getting information and, how to grow things and what sort of fertilizer to use and that sort of stuff. It's you don't get that at the big green shed, you sort of it's honing in on that. Those people that grow it.
7: I hear your passion, Gillian. Thanks for your time this morning. We really appreciate it.
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7: To read that. All right, team. We're coming up to news time at 7 o'clock. Coming up after the news, we're going to chat to Evan Smith. Evan's going to chat with us about Neurocraft Fly, which is a Minecraft project integrating the newly mapped central nervous system connectome of a male fruit fly. What is that? 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I promise you, you'll be amazed. What do you reckon, Des?
8: Minecraft is something I'm a bit wary of, so I'll look forward to hearing it to see, make sure it's got nothing to do with the game.
7: Okay, now you've got a garden centre spend up.
8: Yes, I have.
7: 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So 133-882-0487-999-882 or...
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16: It's 16 degrees at 7 o'clock. Good morning, I'm Elise Gately. All beaches across the northern suburbs in the cities of Joondalup and Wanneroo will remain shut until at least midday today in wake of the fatal shark attack yesterday morning. A man in his 60s had been swimming with a friend around 15 metres off Sorrento Beach when the shark, believed to be a 5-metre-long great white, took him around 10:15. Nine News reporter Sarah Smith is at the scene this morning and has told Chrissy Morrissey it's unclear if any of his remains have been recovered.
18: The fisheries minister has ordered for the shark to be destroyed. Our understanding is patrols will be happening this morning if weather permits. It is very choppy out there, but we've also been told that drum lines have been deployed to try and catch the shark.
16: The Prime Minister has departed for a week-long official trip to the United States, focusing on digital safety and international relations. Anthony Albanese will visit Apple headquarters in California to meet Executive Chairman Tim Cook, discussing new parental controls influenced by Australia's social media reforms. He'll also address world leaders at the UN General Assembly in New York. School discipline, less screen time and streamlining teacher accreditation are at the heart of the federal opposition's plan to reform school education. The shadow education minister will hand down the coalition policy in Sydney today, which is aiming to restore excellence in Australian schools. It follows a global education test that shows standards in maths, reading and science are falling. Julian Lesser says the PISA test demonstrates the need for root and branch curriculum reform.
19: It indicates that we need to have behaviour standards and back principles and teachers to enforce them. It shows that we need to get screens out of the classrooms and ensure they're only used when there's a clear academic purpose.
16: Donald Trump has banned major news outlets from the White House in his biggest crackdown yet on what he calls fake news. CNN is one of the networks, the US president accusing them of reporting fiction and lies. US political expert Bruce Wolpe telling Today he's not surprised by the ban.
20: He doesn't want any critical coverage coming from the press. He wants the truth as he tells it. He can't end the Iran war. He's getting a lot of criticism for that. The economy is in bad shape. Petrol prices are so high. It is going to affect the midterm elections. He doesn't like that coverage. So he is trying to dominate the coverage.
16: 17 extra flights have been scheduled from Perth to Melbourne next week, with more than 6,000 seats added to the route around next Saturday's AFL Grand Final. The Virgin Australia, Qantas and Jetstar services went on sale right after the Dockers' extraordinary win last night. Travellers are urged to book as soon as possible. In finance, the ASX 200 finished the week down 0.1% due to inflation warnings from the Reserve Bank and market caution ahead of new employment figures. And the Australian dollar is buying 71.3 US cents.
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16: Fremantle coach Justin Longmuir has praised his side's resilience after their thrilling 12-point preliminary final win over Sydney. The Dockers overcame a 28-point deficit late in the third term to snatch victory. Coach Longmuir says they just kept plugging away until the dam wall broke.
4: When the game was on the line, we were able to be really mature and composed with ball in hand and trust ourselves to make the right decisions. Clearly not all the time, but most of the time. And that led to us creating, you know, better scoring opportunities.
16: The NBL season gets underway later today with two games to kick off round one. Melbourne United host the Adelaide 36ers first up. Then the Perth Wildcats play South East Melbourne at the arena with tip-off at 7:30. That's the latest news and sport.
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3: Showers today until early afternoon with a top of 20 degrees, but the UV is still set to be high between 9 a.m. until just after 3 p.m. A shower or two tomorrow and 21 degrees, then sunny on Monday and 23. Tuesday 22 and partly cloudy. Wednesday also 22 and mostly sunny. Right now it is 16 degrees. More news at 8 o'clock on Perth 6PR.

0: 7:07. It's lovely to have your company this morning. Remember, we have a fantastic prize for our caller of the weekend. It is a great prize? Gidgestock Festival Camping Weekend. What's it about? We're going to tell you more about that in the weekends to come. It's on the weekend of the 9th of October to the 11th of October. And we've got a Gidgestock Festival Camping Weekend prize, which includes breakfast on Sunday morning, valued at $215. Darren, you say Gidgee Canup's a good place to be at this time of the year.
1: Yeah, it's nice out at Gidgee's, especially in spring. It's a beautiful part of the world.
0: So they've got live bands, campfires, dancing under the stars. You get to wake up to the kookaburras, and the prize is a camping pass for two adults. And if you want to know more, you can head to gidgeestock.com.au. Now, we're looking forward to having your calls. That's where you get to win that prize, 133-882. You can text to 0487-999-882. I've got a number of texts to get through. And coming up in this hour, we're going to talk about the Drosophila melangaster. Melanogaster. Do you know what that is?
1: It's a fruit fly.
0: Well done. That's why I have you around. You're very, very smart. One of the biology's most important laboratory animals, believe it or not, and fruit fly research has contributed to discoveries recognized by multiple Nobel Prizes.
1: Yes, they do. Fruit fly, I think it's because they can breed them so quickly, and they've fully mapped their DNA as well, so able to track DNA changes from one generation to the other.
0: Yeah, well, we don't like them because...
1: We
0: kind of like them because it means we get to talk to more of you more often, because they cause quite a few issues out in the garden, obviously. But there's a male connectome, which has been... Not new male. They've actually done the largest brain map ever by neuron count. So I think 166,700 neuron count. So it sounds like a weird thing to be talking about, especially when you link it to the next conversation I'm going to have, which is Minecraft the game. So somehow this map of all these neurons has been incorporated into the Minecraft game. Will that be an interesting conversation? We'll find out a bit later on the program. In the meantime, we're going to talk about the beautiful plant of the day, are we not?
1: Our plant of the day, which because it was a little bit too big to put on the counter, I left it out in the production area there for you, Chrissy, to have a look at.
0: Thank you, I can see it.
1: The Clivia miniata or Clivia miniata, depending on which school you went to. it's a plant that I mention quite a lot because it's a very useful plant. If you've got a dry, shady area under a tree where you're really struggling to keep anything growing, The Clivias or Clivias are a great option because they'll tolerate the dry shade, they'll tolerate the root competition from the tree, they'll form these big clumps of beautiful dark green strap leaf foliage, and at this time of the year they are just flowering stunningly. So I was down at a grower's place down in Jandicott during the week, and I bought a few Clivias off this lady's been breeding them and growing them for
0: decades. Did you get permission to go into the joint credit card to do that?
1: Do you have a secret gardening cash? This lady's a backyard grower. She doesn't have their phosphorus.
0: Got it. Roger. This is sounding dodgy.
1: Dodgy at all. Yeah. I'm sure she puts it through a tax. But anyhow, her garden's full of Clivias, and it's just absolutely magnificent. It's got the full colour range, all the traditional oranges, the reasonably well-known creams, but also a lot of the pastel colours, so the peaches and apricots, all flowering, all looking absolutely stunning. And they're a great plant. Nearly every garden will have a spot where you can grow a Clivia very happily, and even in a pot under a patio is a fantastic option because they do very, very well in pots as well. So they give you that beautiful dark green foliage all year, but at this time of year with those flowers out, they just look absolutely amazing.
0: I've got them down on my back fence underneath some of those, you know, native hibiscus.
1: Yep.
0: So there's native hibiscus, there's fish fern. Yeah, fish fern.
1: Fern.
0: Oh, those annoying things that have hacked into so many times. And at the very back is Clivias, where the retic doesn't go that well, but despite it all, they get up every year, and at the moment I've got a prolific show of red flowers, which is beautiful.
1: They're very reliable plants. There's a lot of different forms. So there's different forms that as far as how their foliage looks, how their flowers, the colours and the forms of flowers. Mm-hmm. So if you're really after, you see one that really catches your eye in somebody's garden, best to buy one when it's in flower so you can make sure that's the right one, because there are some flower forms that are not as showy as others.
0: And where do you get them from around the place?
1: Most of the retail garden centers will have them this time of year. There's none of the big wholesale nurseries really grow lots of them, so they're not always readily available. There's a few tricks to growing them that when particularly from young plants to get them up into a nice sized plant and nice and showy, that is just seems to make them a little bit more challenging for some of the wholesalers to grow. But they're, once they're established in your, in the garden, they're pretty easy to grow. The main thing to watch out about for at this time of the year is snail and slugs on the flower buds, because they'll eat the flower buds and wreck them pretty quickly.
0: This is interesting. My mum, Clint, my cum clan, she just planted a whole heap of flowers in the garden yesterday. And she said, can you ask Dazzle about this one, please? They've put, crushed up eggshells around the base of them to stop the snails. True or false?
1: That will dissuade the snails from going over the eggshells. People use the crushed up eggshells. Other people use the diatomaceous earth, which is sprinkled around, because it's just uncomfortable for the snails and slugs to crawl over.
0: I remember Neville, I'm sure, talking about this years ago when we were first doing the gardening show, and he was putting powder, like a talcum powder or something, down because they don't like that on their tummies.
1: Yeah. So because they're basically just crawling on bare flesh, so it's like crawling across broken glass with them, I guess.
0: Fabulous. That sounds wonderful. And on that note, at 13 past 7, we're going to take a break, come back, take your calls, hop into the text line and chat some more.
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0: Minutes past 7 on 882 6PR. Shannon and Ray, you have been super patient, so we're going to start with Shannon up at Quinns Rock. Hello.
12: It's all right. I'm used to it. I'm a Dockers supporter, so I'm used to waiting. Yeah, having a good week again, guys. Just trying to find out, Daz. I'm looking at growing some samphire, and will that grow in like a veggie patch with like all the good stuff, or am I better off going sandier and that sort of stuff with it?
1: Yeah, they do like the really free draining, and the samphire won't really appreciate the highly nutritious soils that you'll grow your other vegetables in, and they do like that really good drainage. It's something you could definitely grow, Shannon, in a pot on its own, and just grow it in some like Bailey's native potting mix is really good for those type of plants, and you could do that in a nice terracotta pot, and it'd look quite nice in that, and grow very well, and then you'd be able to harvest as much as you want.
12: Ah, sweet. Sounds good, mate.
1: All right, well, good luck with that, and good luck next week.
12: Yep, thanks, buddy. Cheers.
4: What are you going to use your samphire for? Oh, he's gone. He's disappeared.
1: I'm imagining he's going to eat it. He'll probably put it through some salads or something like that, or use it for a bit of flavouring in some sort of dip, you know, maybe a stir-fry dish or something.
4: I've never really seen it that much. Until I went over to Rottnest one year, we were doing some filming over there and they were talking about the samphire and how they use it. Now we've got the Samphire Lodge there at Rottnest as well, named after. And they said they had a real issue with people coming over literally with empty backpacks, picking it as they were walking around some of those lakes, putting it in their backpacks and going back and using it in restaurants in Perth.
1: Yep, people will do whatever they feel like doing with no concern about anyone else.
4: Ah, that's just...
1: Every day.
4: And not hard to grow, really.
1: No, it's very easy to grow. It's readily available. It's available through the Tuckerbush range. They do it in the little 100ml pots and not overly expensive. And as I said, they're very, very easy to grow.
4: All right. Okay. Let's have a chinwag now to Ray in Armidale. Hello, Ray.
6: Hi, hello. I'd like you to say yes to this question. is the Japanese Tegan Blue and the Narrabeen plum compatible for pollination?
1: I'm not 100% sure, Ray. Normally for Tegan Blue, Santa Rosa is the go-to pollinator. But I do find with plums, even ones that aren't recognised as being good pollinators, you still get a pollination effect from them. So they as long as they're both in flower at the same time, it still seems to really help with fruit set, just having another plum there. Friends that have had plum trees in their garden where they've had one fruiting plum and the other plum trees have had just ornamental varieties and they've still got very good fruit set on them. So I'm sure it'll help having the two there, and you should get more fruit on both trees. Mm-hmm. But if you really want to up your fruiting capacity, getting a Santa Rosa would be a good idea with that Tegan Blue, because that's the most recognised pollinator for it.
6: Yeah, I've heard that on Google,
4: Google's not as good as Darren. You need a Darren.
6: No, that's right. That's why I checked with Darren. Yeah, okay.
1: But you should still get the Narrabeen. Should still be a helpful one as well.
4: Mm-hmm. All right, good.
6: Okay, thank you. Thanks very much.
4: Ray. Send us some plums.
1: It's a nice plum. Tegan Blue. It's very good eating.
4: Yeah. We used to go up in the hills a lot. So my family sort of moved from Kalgoorlie to Mandurah and spent a lot of time up and dwelling up. So every summer, and we'd go through the orchards up there, Vergoni's Orchards is a really famous orchard up that way, and get our Tegan Blues. And it's just beautiful to get those trays and you have them in the car as you drive to the river there, and just you can smell it. It's beautiful.
1: Yeah, they're plums when they've been fully properly tree ripe and next level flavour. They're amazing.
4: Yeah. Hey, Ron in Woodvale. Good morning to you. Welcome to the program.
7: Yeah. Good morning. Thank you very much. Applying a herbicide on broadleaf plants, wheat, we're recommended to use a surfactant, which is supposed to help the plant absorb the herbicide.
1: Yep.
7: Can you use dishwashing liquid instead? It'll be a lot cheaper.
1: Yeah, you can, but it's not as effective.

0: professional surfactants you buy also act as a penetrant, so it helps the sprays get into the foliage of the plant, into the vascular system where you want them.
1: Into the vascular system.
0: Effective.
1: Love that. Did you tell me ages ago, because we were talking about how to clean your hands best in the garden, the fairy dishwashing soap?
0: The green one, whatever the green one is, I can't remember what it's called.
1: There's so many green ones.
0: Yeah, and, but if you've got a lot of dry, gritty sand, if you wet your hand with that bit of dishwashing liquid, pick up a handful of sand, so like some white sand or even bricky sand and use that, that'll help get some of the, it's basically the same as a Solvol soap effect.
1: Yeah. I've got one of those scourers that you use for the bathroom. I've got that out the back in the laundry, and I use that for my hands and things as well. That seems to work. All right, team, 22 minutes past 7 on 882 6. A couple of questions through on the text line. Darren, is Buffalo Pro Yate still available for weeds in the lawn?
0: I have no idea, but it's if you had a look on the Yates website, you'd be able to see it. So if they still, I can't imagine it not being available, but I couldn't be 100% sure. It's not a product I use.
1: Okay, Graham said, thank you so much for the information about what to plant in his garden.
0: No problems, Graham, anytime.
1: That's all right. We've got a question here from Nadia who says, hi, Darren and Chrissy. I have an area about 1 meter by 3 meters that gets winter shade and summer sun. Yep. Very challenging to grow something there. Absolutely. Any ideas that would be welcome?
0: So anything that's deciduous would work well there. So deciduous hibiscus would be a good option. Camellia sasanquis would do well there because they'll take the winter shade, but they'll tolerate the winter shade, but they'll also stand up to the summer sun. Mm. And then foliage plants like Caprosma, some of the nicely coloured Caprosmas would work well.
1: Does that Indian hawthorn work well in there?
0: That pretty much grows anywhere, the old Indian hawthorn. It's very, very reliable and very resilient.
1: All right. And Dean in Kinross has said, Darren, I'm visiting my son in Bunbury and he has onion weed everywhere. Any ideas how to get rid of this pest?
0: Yes, so you can get a spray. Off the top of my head, it's called Odessa, which will knock off onion weed, but yeah. I just need to double check that one. But it is a dedicated spray for onion weed. I'll check that and I'll let Dean know, and then after the next ad break.
1: I reckon you can squeeze this one in. This is from Jane and Hillary's. She's been given a little desert rose. How does she look after it?
0: So this time of year, you just want to keep it just moist. Don't overwater it. Don't fertilize it yet. As we get towards the back end of September, early October, we're getting some consistent warm weather. If it needs it, pot it, then slow release fertilizer, treat it like a succulent. It's basically a succulent type plant, and water it just enough to keep it moist. You don't need to give it too much water until we get into the really warm weather. It won't start growing or doing much until probably middle of October, late October. They're warm climate plants and they don't need a lot of looking after. Some slow release fertilizer, occasional water. Don't let them dry completely out over the hottest part of the year, and they will thrive and flower beautifully.
1: You're listening to 882 6BR. We're talking gardening. It's 25 minutes past 7. Let's find out what's happening on the roads around the city.
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3: Thanks, Chrissy. A breakdown cleared. Causeway eastbound after Hay Street in the CBD. Traffic is now flowing. The Mitchell, Kwinana and Graham Farmer freeways all moving well this morning, as is the Northbridge Tunnel across the CBD and Metro. No major delays to report. I'm Isaac Mulgrone on Perth's traffic leader, 6PR.
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0: This is true. Now, I have teased you a little bit as the show goes on. We spend a lot of time as gardeners trying to understand insects, correct?
4: Yeah, pretty much.
0: Especially why they choose to eat our tomatoes, you know, how they find the compost bin and why some head for light, others for food. How on earth something with a brain smaller than a pinhead can navigate our garden so successfully and annoy the living daylights out of us. We're going to have a chat with a fellow called Evan Smith. Now, Evan Smith has taken the newly mapped nervous system of a male laboratory fruit fly, which is about 166,700 neurons to be specific. And he's connected a simulation of it to fly inside Minecraft. Now, you know what Minecraft is, don't you?
4: I'm aware of Minecraft, so I haven't actually ever engaged in Minecraft. I've heard my kids playing Minecraft, and it does involve a bit, seems to involve a fair bit more yelling than I can remember computer games needing. But yeah, so I'm aware of it, but it's not something I've ever dived into. And I have seen the Minecraft movie.
0: I was going to say, have you seen that? For a lot of us, that's probably our only real interaction with it. It's one of those games where, when my boys were growing up, that I would actually let them play because it involved building and thought processing and no death, but then I got it wrong. Anyway, so perhaps for the first time this morning, what we're going to do is instead of how do we get rid of the fly, we're going to ask what's actually going on inside its head. So we've got Evan with us online. Evan, are you there?
5: Hey, yes. How are you doing?
0: I'm not bad. Now, I believe you're located in America, aren't you?
5: Yeah, Atlanta.
0: Thank you so much. So I've found this story and I thought, gee, it's really, really interesting. So I'm very grateful that you've made yourself available to have a chat with us. Thank you.
5: Yeah, well, thank you for reaching out.
0: Yeah. So gardeners spend, as I just mentioned, their lives trying to outsmart insects. You've essentially gone one better and you've tried to get inside the nervous system of one. For people who've never played Minecraft and definitely haven't mapped a brain before, what have you actually done?
5: Yeah, so what we've done, Google and has launched, they've launched the whole fruit fly brain with something called a connectome. And what that is, it's the connections and the synapses of the fruit fly. And so using that, I was able to upload this connection inside of a game called Minecraft, which is something I've been playing since I was a kid. That's essentially what we've been doing.
0: So how does it actually interact with the Minecraft world? Because we're not talking about uploading a fly's consciousness. We're actually taking the map wiring of its nervous system and we're modeling how signals might move through it. Is that right?
5: Yeah, that's correct. So what happens in Minecraft, for example, if a player is approaching the fruit fly, the game will send back responses to the fruit fly simulation and we'll encode that signal. And so the fruit fly will then produce an output from a group of neurons, and it'll send back certain signals that we can then take the reading of those signals, mm-hmm. and then put that through the game. So the fruit fly inside of the game actually reacts to it.
0: So does your model begin to give us a window into how an insect processes things like food, light, movement, maybe even danger?
5: So what my model's done is it's a very simplified version of, you know, what an actual fruit fly might be able to do. There's a lot of mathematical assumptions that I've made for this fruit fly, and a lot just to have a lot of fun with it, because it was something I really wanted to is interact with the fruit fly in Minecraft. It's very, what my project is very minimal, but yes, maybe down the line, this is something that we could better understand how fruit flies might work.
0: So why has this apparently insignificant little fly, I think Darren, what was its technical name again? The Drosophila melanogaster. He's just going to let me get through it. Drosophila melanogaster. Is that correct, gentlemen?
4: Sounds right.
5: Yeah, that's correct. Yeah.
0: Excellent. Thank you. So tiny little laboratory fruit fly that's been used in science for generations. Why has this apparently insignificant little fly become one of the most important animals in scientific research? Can you tell me that?
5: So with this fruit fly, it helps us better understand just the importance. So with this, it took researchers around 10 years to map this. And it's just an incredible, what they've done. It was help us understand different connectomes and how, fruit flies and, actually react to the environment and moving down the line, maybe with humans understanding better about us. So it's a significant scientific breakthrough.
0: Yeah. So gardeners often manipulate insect behavior all the time. We don't perhaps think about it that way. We use smells, we use colors, we use pheromone traps, don't we, Daz?
4: Yes, we do. Yes, especially for fruit flies.
0: Yeah, and you talk about companion plants a lot rid of nematodes and things like that.
4: Yep, we do things like that as well. Yes,
0: and
4: sure.
0: We talked about physical barriers this morning with the eggshells to stop the slugs and snails going around. So if we understand the neural circuitry of an insect, could that eventually help us to understand why insects are attracted to one thing and they're repelled by others?
5: I think potentially down the line we would have be able to actually understand maybe why a fruit fly is attracted to one thing and why is it not attracted to something else. But I think we're still a very distant goal from actually understanding that more in depth.
0: Mm. All right. So there's perhaps if your virtual fly encounters food, another animal, something threatening. This is a question related to how much thinking is actually going on in a fruit fly's brain. Is it making anything we could call a decision? In your observations?
5: So there's not too much, in my simulation, there's not too many decisions. So what we're reading is we're kind of making different, certain rules for when the neurons in the fruit fly actually respond to different simulations. So it'll make certain decisions that I as a programmer would create. So nothing too related to actual biology in the real world.
0: So are you a gardener as well in real life, or how did you end up thinking you wanted to put this fruit fly into the game?
5: So my girlfriend is a big gardener, yes. And so this was, I did see an experiment on this a while ago, and I wanted to interact with the fruit fly within a game that I've been playing for a while. And so I thought Minecraft was a really good choice.
0: And what did your girlfriend say once she discovered what you were doing? Did you talk to her about it? Did she look at you with one eyebrow raised?
5: she had a couple of questions when I first told her about it. But yeah, she was really excited about it.
0: And have you talked to any of the scientists who've actually mapped these little fruit fly and showed them what you're doing? Have you got any reaction from that community?
5: So I've gotten a lot of reaction after posting on X. I've had a lot of people who actually know much more about neuroscience than I do, because my study is more in the machine learning fields. And so I've had a lot of people come and reach out to me in the neuroscience field explaining why certain things in this is actually happening and going more in depth into the actual wiring of the brain. So it's been really exciting chatting with a bunch of people from many different aspects of study.
0: Very interesting. Matt, thank you so much for coming on this morning. Evan, I appreciate your time.
5: Yeah, thank you so much.
0: Evan Smith, the creator of NeuroCraft Fly. Darren, there you are. What do you reckon? Will you now play Minecraft because you've got a little gardening bench?
4: I don't think
0: it?
4: I'm going to get into Minecraft just so I can have a electronic fruit fly flying around in my mind. So I try to avoid fruit fly as much as I can.
0: Yeah, and
4: it's an interesting little project he's got involved there. I can see it probably going off in directions he wasn't expecting when he first did it. It's one of those scientific things where it can end up creating or solving problems that you wouldn't have even expected when it first started. So, yeah, very interesting.
0: You never know what could be down the path with that, though. It says Evan Smith, founder of Neurocraft Fly. It's 37 minutes past 7, team. We're going to take a break, and when we come back, we've got Garden Centre Spend Up coming up, and we've got some more of your calls as well, and some really interesting texts coming through for you, Darren.
4: Okay, that's... yes.
0: Be prepared. Yes.
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0: 20 minutes to 8 on 882, 6PR. I have just been called rather rudely a rich boomer by James, my panel op. Explain yourself, sunshine. Come on, get out there.
13: Well, anyone that, you know, if you're wearing R.M. Williams, you're in that bucket.
0: Do you know why I got the R.M. Williams? Because I am the ringmaster at the Perth Royal Show. And we're actually sponsored by R.M. Williams. So I have managed to procure a pair of R.M. Williams at a very good price.
13: Size 13 black Chelsea boots, please.
0: Is that what you'd like? They're a beautiful boot, though. And I did, well, I went into the R.M. Williams shop this week in prep for the Perth Royal Show. And Darren was even asked to go to the Perth Royal Show this year. And he strangely said,
4: No, I'm not going to go to the Royal Show. too many people for me.
0: Well, we'll be there. And there'll be a gardening display there, won't there? We were talking about fire garden.
4: Chris Rea will be doing his Firewise gardening exhibition there, which is of a great deal of interest to a lot of people, a lot of fire prone zones around Perth.
0: Yeah. I must say, going back to my R.M. Williams, James, just for you, when I'm in the mid-centre arena and we've had a couple of cases where we've had, you know, we had the cattle come in the centre, we have all sorts of things happening in the middle. And I got stepped on last year by a calf. The mum sort of backed up and stupid mate, I should know, as a semi, you know, having lived on rural properties, you don't go behind the animals. You always try to stay at the front where their shoulder is. But I was just trying to move myself and it was only a calf, so it wasn't a big thing. But geez, I was lucky I had the RMs on because it would have just ripped down the side of my skin there. So I was grateful for my RMs, love. Probably a pair of, you know, I don't know, what do you call them? Metal cap boots would have been.
13: Yeah, steel blues.
0: Steel blues would have been good too. But I like my RMs. And they actually last for years and years and years. When I went to the R.M. Williams shop this week, they had people coming back in with their shoes and they actually have a service. They'll clean them up for you and do everything for you in the shops. So you buy them and you're welcome to bring them back at any time.
13: Well, you'd hope you get a 10-year service policy.
0: Yeah, I think so. It's like the car. Anyway, there we go. I digress and you're all used to that, but nevertheless. Look, coming up in the program after 9 o'clock this morning, we have a question for you. Obviously the Dockers huzzah won last night, big celebrations. So later on the show, our talkie this morning is, we would like to know how much you would pay to get to the grand final. How much would you pay to get to the grand final?
4: If you don't have tickets, plane tickets yet, it's gone up to about $2.27.
0: Really?
4: Yep.
0: Would you pay that?
4: To go and see the Dockers? No.
0: No. Let's go. Let's put your team on the thing. So your team's won last night and they're in the grand final. You've got 6 days. Would you go? Would you pay $2,700
4: for the ticket? No, I'm not paying $2,700. Look, I went in 2018 and we were lucky we got on a charter flight and it was about $500 return. Mm.
0: So what would your limit be then?
4: $1,200, $1,500. I'm not paying $2,700. Go to Melbourne to watch the footy, stay home and watch it for that.
0: All right. We'll put that out to the audience. So that's our talkie after 9 o'clock this morning. 133-882. You can start texting us 0487999882 or visit our Facebook or Instagram pages to give your perspective. And we'll have a chinwag about that. All right. Garden Centre Spend Up. Do you want to do that now or should we do the calls? We'll do the calls first.
4: Okay.
0: All right, calls first. So we'll go through here. Joe has said, Chrissy and Darren, can you please tell me what do you reckon for bindi weeds invasion in my lawn, spray or dry?
4: I would spray them, and I'd spray them before they get any opportunity to flower and produce those little seed pods. And there's a product called Bin Dye.
0: Bin
4: Dye is very effective on bindi.
0: All right, fantastic. David in Mount Lawley has asked, he has a dwarf mulberry tree. It's located with a million, my dwarf mulberry tree is again loaded with a million mulberries, but many are falling off still green. I've been watering it well, but it's still shedding. Question is, how much water should it be given and how often? It's 5 inches, 5 something high and 3 across.
4: Maybe 5 foot by 3 across. So yeah, if it's a dwarf mulberry, it shouldn't be, they only get to a couple of metres tall at the max. If they're dropping lots of fruit, normally suggests that there is some stress, like all mulberries produce more fruit than they carry through to ripening. Anyhow, they just produce masses and masses of fruit. So shedding some fruit is not unusual. But if it's shedding light, so have a scratch around the soil and make sure, even though it's getting water, that water is soaking into the ground. You might need to add some compost and a really good wetting agent. I was at a client's place yesterday where a garden bed, they said was struggling, that's getting planted. They've been running the retic heaps, but the garden was really dry because there was a lot of root competition coming in. So we had to apply some wetting agent, get some water back into that soil profile, and then the retic will follow that down.
0: All right, Dave. So then that might be a possible solution. Give us a year next week if that's not the case, and we'll see what else we can come up with. We just send Dazzle out there. Jody in East Vic Park has said, when I net my stone fruit, how much of the trunk do I need to enclose? They are in pots.
4: So you need to just be able to make sure that the fruit fly can't get has no incursion point in under the netting. So if they're in pots, you can just bring it around around the base of the pot. You can even prop it up, like secure it under the pot if you wanted to. It's just a matter of making sure that the fruit fly doesn't have any incursion points. Fruit fly are very small, and they'll find if you leave a little gap for them, they'll get in through that gap.
0: All right. The lovely Andrew has rung us from the Kalamunda Plant Company. He was listening to us talk about samphire, and I mentioned that people were taking wild samphire from places yes. like Rottnest. And he said, Chrissy, let everyone know he also grows samphire and black seed samphire, among others. Great show as always. So that is the Kalamunda Plant Company. So if you're
4: after a lot of those sort of edibles and medicinal mm-hmm. plants, so definitely give Andy a call.
0: All right. Andy, I'm going to, we might give Andy a call in the weeks to come too and have a chinwag with him. Now, I'm not sure if Neil from Byford is taking the mickey out of me or not, but his question is, how do you spell plant Crosma or its other plant name? I don't know what you're saying, Neil, but I think you're having the mickey on me. Rose in Hammersley, let's go to you, gorgeous Rose. What a beautiful name for someone who's calling into our garden show.
14: Thank you. I'm inquiring about the plant Polygala.
4: Yes.
14: And I just heard you mention today that it was suitable to put somewhere. But on Facebook, which I didn't look for it, it just came up, and it said it's a weed and it's no good at all.
4: It can be weedy in some part. If you grow the original form of it, so the one I talked about was the dwarf form. I think its common name's Little Polly. It doesn't produce anywhere near as much viable seed as the original one. So if you do live in bushland, you don't probably want to grow it right next to bushland. But if you're in suburbia, it will produce some seedlings, but it's very easy to pull it out and keep them under control. But the dwarf form is a much safer variety to grow as far as weed potential than the original Polygala grandiflora. So look out for the Little Polly, which grows very happily in Perth gardens and is a very popular plant and doesn't have the same weed potential as the original one.
14: Well, I didn't realise until I bought two from Waldeck, which was Polygala Little Charmer.
4: Yep, that's another dwarf one as well.
14: But every time I look at it now, I think about all the bad things it's doing out in the wildlife.
4: Well, the Little Charmer's doesn't have the same weed potential either as the original. It's the original species form that will produce quite a lot of viable seed. The dwarf forms don't.
0: There you go, Russian. It's not as bad as you think. We're going to leave it there. We need to go and find out what's happening on the roads. It's 11 minutes to 8. You're listening to Gardening, and we've still got time for your calls. Coming up after this break, though, Darren is going to spend some of your money.
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16: Some good news for those in Innaloo. The Stevenson Avenue has reopened southbound between Cedric Street and Mitchell Freeway. Traffic is moving well this morning. That breakdown cleared. Causeway eastbound after Hay Street in the CBD. Traffic now flowing. There's no issues on our majors in the Northbridge Tunnel. Moving well in both directions. I'm Isaac Mulgrone on Perth's traffic leader, 6PR.
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4: Yep, so $20 tomatoes, it's tomato planting time. You can get the in the 100ml pot, so they're already ready to go. And have a look at some of the heirloom varieties as well, and so, as well as your more traditional Gros Lissy and those type varieties. Get one of the heirloom varieties.
0: I went to the local IGA this week and I bought heirloom tomatoes just because they were so pretty.
4: Yes, they are. They're very showy and they're very flavoursome as well, and they look great in a salad when you get some of the green and orange coloured fruits. So, yeah, they're very good, the heirloom ones. But grow some of the F1 hybrids and a couple of heirloom varieties and see how you go.
0: Beautiful. All right, number two. So that's our $20 gone, our $50 note.
4: Geraldton Wax. So we were talking about Geraldton Wax a little bit earlier in the show. So $50, get you a couple of nice-sized plants. There's plenty of really good varieties that only get to a metre and a half tall. So if you're looking for a smaller variety of Geraldton Wax, they're definitely available. And they're all coming into flower and looking fantastic at the moment.
0: All right. And for $100, what would you do with my $100?
4: Get your hedge trimmer. If you've got hedges and you've got a hedge trimmer and you haven't had it serviced for a while, go and spend some money. Get it, at the very least, get it sharpened, because the hedges will be off and running with this warm weather. A little bit of rain we've had now as well will encourage that growth. So getting your hedge trimmer at least sharpened, so it's cutting nice and clean on your lily pilly or maria or grevillea hedges and doing a great job.
0: Do you know, we did a filming one day for Garden Gurus, and the still man let me take home the garden trimmer.
4: Yes.
0: I was so excited. I can't use the plurry thing though.
4: Why?
0: I don't know. That's the whole point. There's something I don't know. Can you come out and figure that out for me?
4: No, I can't. I don't go into your suburb at all. When I try and put that area into my GPS, it just comes up not found. So I can't. Even if I wanted to, I couldn't go into your suburb.
0: What if I bought the hedge trimmer here?
4: Yeah, you could do that.
0: I could do that?
4: Yeah.
0: We could go out the front to that bloomin' police building where they keep watering it all the time.
4: We could do. We might get arrested.
0: Yeah, we might. Let's not do that. That could be problematic. Although Isaac did a fabulous job on the traffic. He could just come in and sit, and James could just not be helpful at all. No, James is actually good on financial things and tech things. Far more useful for that. All right. We have got a question from, so that's $20 for tomatoes.
4: Yep.
0: $50 for Geraldton Wax, $100 for the hedge trimmer service. Actually, your discussion on the tomatoes, that just reminded me, Mike rang up. He wanted to ask about the perlite. And Mike, here we go. So Daz, with the perlite, do I need to dig it into the veggie patch? The veggies are still growing and I don't want to disturb the soil. We're talking about.
4: Yeah, if you want to lighten your soil up and improve the drainage in a containerized situation, yeah, you do need to blend it through with the soil. So Mike could do that when he changes crops over and he starts to, whatever's growing at the moment, when that comes to the end of its run looking to put something new in, he could take those out, blend a bit of perlite in and then replant.
0: All right, and our caller who asked about the onion weed
4: yes.
0: has asked, can you please Spell that out for him.
4: Odessa.
0: Odessa.
4: Okay. O-D-E-S-S-A.
0: O-D-E-S-S-A. All right, Tim, we're going to take a break and come back in a moment.
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0: We sure covered a lot of ground in the garden today, and we looked at the fruit fly's brain.
4: Yep.
0: Inside, put inside a popular kids game. Different. Dazzle was amazed. what are your takeaways for this weekend, Dazzle?
4: Well, if you get the opportunity to get down to the Plant Societies and Garden Clubs fair in South Perth today, it was a really worthwhile thing to get out to. The plants that they have there are not all mainstream plants, so you will find some really quirky and niche plants that would work, you know, that may work really well in a section of your garden. And as the lady we spoke to mentioned, that Gillian, they're the people who, these are fanatics about these particular plants. So if you're growing any of those in your garden, you want to know the ins and outs, they're the people to talk to.
0: All right. And you'll be back tomorrow, even if I'm here?
4: Yeah, even if you're here, yeah.
0: Fabulous.
4: I'm sort of getting used to it now, Chrissy, getting there.
0: Excellent. Be gone. Okay, coming up, team, Life and Technology with Charlie Brown. We'll talk about printers. We'll talk about Eagle Eye. We'll take your tech calls. And later in the show, we want to know, how much would you pay to get to the grand final?
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30: It's 17 degrees at 8 o'clock. Good morning, I'm Elise Gately. All beaches in the cities of Joondalup and Wanneroo remain closed until at least midday after a fatal shark attack off Sorrento Beach. A man in his 60s was attacked around 15 metres offshore yesterday morning as he swam with a friend. Local resident Richard says the beach had shark mitigation measures in the past, but they were taken away.
31: We did have a shark net here for a couple of years, maybe longer, but it was costly to maintain, and I believe that was the reason why it was taken away in the end. So maybe it's time to put it back.
30: The Fisheries Minister has authorised the catching and killing of the shark and drum lines have been set. WA has recorded its sixth case of meningococcal disease compared with 13 for all of last year. The patient is a child who's recovering in hospital. WA Health encourages vaccination against meningococcal disease. The vaccines are free for eligible West Australians. The Federal Opposition will hand down a plan to lift education standards today, including by cutting back on screen use and improving discipline in schools. The Coalition is promising in government it would make the curriculum shorter, more clear and usable. Shadow Education Minister Julian Lesser says the plan would restore excellence in Australian schools.
5: We will do root and branch reform of the curriculum. We will back principals and teachers to enforce behaviour standards. We will make it simpler to become a teacher and set national standards on AI use and screens in classrooms to ensure they're only used when there's a clear academic purpose.
30: Dockers fans still hoping to head to the AI.